0: So this time by, I think we're looking at just a couple of laps most likely, depending on the pace here. If the safety car picks up the pace, then, you know, you could be in a slightly different position. But my rough math says that's what I'm anticipating. And the situation on fuel, by the way, is this. GS, nobody has any concerns. In TCR, the top three are, as far as I can tell, good to go. They pitted with roughly an hour or just under left, and now we've had a couple laps of safety car. It's the cars in fourth and fifth that I think are still going to be a little bit concerned. Maybe this has been a long enough yellow to make it to the end, but it's not a guarantee. I think there's still some work to be done.
1: And that fuel pickup problem that Arjuna was talking about, fuel pressure, fuel pickup. Now, Tim Lewis, if he's got any sense, will drop away from the back of the GS field. The safety car speeded up. The beautiful Cadillac, which is leading the cars around, has speeded up. And that's good news for Philip Ellis, because he can warm up his Michelin tyres. And they are pushing on massively. And I think very sensibly, the TCR guys, led by Tim Lewis, are holding back just a little bit to give them an unofficial gap. It's Tim Lewis for KMW, Go Racing with Stallion, Brian Herd at Autosport. So that's Honda, Audi, Hyundai, Honda of Chad Gilsinger, and Celso Netto for Stallion Motorsport with Go, the Cooper. That's your top five. Denny DuPont is the next Hyundai back, the 76. At the front of the field, Phil Ellis is controlling the field. Through turn 10 now. When does he go? When does he go? He's gone. He's gone. Turning into the final corner. And there's already people doing the overlaps coming through the final corner. There's 4.5 minutes to go. Nice work by the lapped car pulling out of the way, letting everybody go through. Brilliant restart for Phil Ellis down the inside for Turner BMW. Luca Mars defending, attacking, doing whatever he can to try and stay in third place. And he's got Core Motorsport and Mike Skeen still alongside him. That's the third corner that they've been side by side. And Skeen goes through in the 60 Core into third position. Step on the box there for Core Motorsport. That could be one of the Michelin moments of the race. There's an Aston Martin coming through like the clappers further back. That's Hannah Greenmeyer, was out in the dirt for one moment there as she was trying to make up a hold position. Turner BMW goes off. It's got a problem. More problem. Lost the left front wheel. The left front wheel's gone. At least it's lost the tyre. Oh, my goodness. After making a brilliant manoeuvre and getting up into third, it looks like Luca Mars has dropped back. And that has left second place Robert Neuinger and third place Mike Skeen. Then it's the 44, I think, of Beetham Farm Motorsports and everybody else. Three wide into turn seven. I've not seen anything like it. Side by side, two wide, four deep as they come out of the toe of the boot. And there's all kinds of damage in the midfield with everyone back together again. It was the number 44, Michael Cooper. He's made a tremendous amount of places up there as well. Harder Racing being shuffled back just a little bit. And we've got full course yellow again. And that will end the motor race. It's another one of the curbing items, I think, down at turn five that is in the middle of the track. It certainly looks like that. One of the dark red. Now, will we get restarted? I don't think we will. White flag as well. Well, what a restart. What a move by Mike Skeen for Core Motorsport to take the Ford Mustang into third position. And that, for me, goes to the top of my list of Michelin moments of the race. Fortunately, we've got new Ford F-150 Raptors, so the AMR safety team are rapidly on the scene and will pick up. Yeah, it is. It is another one of those curb markers. They must be quite heavy because the guys are just going to ping it straight over the side of the Armco. They'll jump back in to the Raptor and get off the track. And it is the final lap. The white flag was for the final lap, not for a car on the track. So Phil Ellis is going to win it. Windward Racing are going to win. Bryce Ward will stand on top of the podium ahead of Macumbi Makalia and Core Motorsports. And that all was kicking off behind a fantastic move by Michael Cooper as well. That might be nominated for one of the Michelin moments of the race. My goodness me, that could have been such a dangerous moment, though, as the inner curb was flicked up. Fortunately, the BMW, well, bad luck for them, but good luck for everybody else, because that car knocked it back down again, I think, as it came up. Yep, it did. That is incredible. Turner Motorsport right at the sharp end of things. But if that had gone higher, that could have been very dangerous indeed. Right, let's take a breath. We've got half a lap as they come home. We'll confirm the positions at the moment. But let's have your nominations, gentlemen, for the Michelin moment of the race. Let's do TCR first. Ryan, you can have first pop at this.
0: Now, I think it was the battle, wasn't it, between Tim Lewis and I guess at the time it would have been chasing Celso Netto, and that's what got that number five car to the lead. It was a pretty captivating battle. Credit where credit's due. Tim took care of the fuel situation, brought the car home first. That's a well-deserved result for the KMW Motorsports with TMR team.
1: Anything to add to that, Arjuna, for TCR?
2: I think I agree with Ryan. It's hard to go against that. I think TCR in general was all determined on strategy as well come the end of the race.
1: Grand Sports, Dylan McAvern, Luca Mars lead by 60 as it stands, and this is how they'll finish from the Ibiza Farms Motorsport team. 60 back, 10 further back, Bryce Ward on his own, and 10 further back from there, Nate Cicero and Robert Noack. And my goodness, the top four separated by 80 points. They'll come to the line behind the safety car, which will lead them through. And it will be Tekamet BDO. The 57 car comes through. Philip Ellis drafted back in because Dan Arrow is at the CrowdStrike Spa 24 hours. And Bryce Ward and Philip Ellis win it. The Swiss-US combination. And in TCR, it is Tim Lewis, KMW Motorsports. And Tim brings home the car that Rocco Pasquarella started. BDO Pit Lane reports Bryce Ward will stand on the top step of the podium. He's with Arjuna.
2: His third IMSA Michelin Pilot Challenge win, the first since 2023 at Indianapolis. But it started off with such an impressive qualifying effort from you before Philip Ellis got it done. How are you feeling right now, Bryce?
3: On top of the world. Honestly, unbelievable teamwork, unbelievable car. Really, really special. You know, I really feel bad for the 39, honestly. For them to go out like that is really, really sad. And also for the Turner motor car, you know, really sad about that. Obviously, there's something wrong with the track there. They need to get that fixed before the 6 hour. But really, so proud of the team. So happy with what I did. Honestly, and the way Philip drove and brought it home, unbelievable. Thank you so much. And a huge thanks to the anchors like you, bringing our sporting to the top of the world and bringing it into the homes of everybody. Really, really, really enjoy that. So thank you very much. Really appreciate it.
2: Congratulations, Bryce. Enjoy it.
3: Thank you so much.
1: Arjuna, while we've got you, your GS Michelin moment of the race.
2: I think I'm going to go with Bryce Ward's opening stint, because as much as Philip Ellis got to the front of the field, he was kept in contention by Bryce as well. 6 seconds off the lead by the end of his stint, and I think that was a superb job from Bryce, who had a big smile on his face closing out the race.
1: And for you, Ryan?
0: That's a good shout there, Arjuna. I'll go a little bit off-piste here and go with Carbon, even though they didn't get the result today. The way they played their strategy there and had the short fill and that final stop that gave Jeff Westfall a significant advantage, 8 seconds, and it looked like he was going to have the pace to nurse that to the finish before they had their misfortune late in the race. And I really thought they were in for a good result, but unfortunately it goes away for them, kind of outside of their control.
1: And I'm going to put in Mike Skeen for that overtake on the restart for Core Motorsports. We'll sort that one out in a moment. Let's go down to the winners in TCR.
2: It was a tough week start to the weekend for KMW's Honda Civic, but Rocco Pasquarella, Tim Lewis, winners at Watkins Glen. Did you expect this on Thursday when things weren't going according to plan?
4: No, definitely not. I mean, I don't even, I'm kind of speechless, to be honest. But, man, it was kind of a tough weekend in general and tough season so far. So this feels really good to finally get it done. And like I said, starting from last to first is kind of the way I expected it to go if we were to win one. So really going to enjoy this one.
2: Halfway through the season, you and Tim are combining well. Is this going to give you some momentum, some confidence going into the back half of the year?
4: Yeah, without a doubt. We've approached every weekend the same with the goal to win, and this is the first one that's finally paying off. But nothing changes going forward, and let's keep doing what we're doing.
2: We'll see you in a few weeks at CTMP.
4: Sounds good. Thank you.
1: Michelin moment of the race in GS. Some good options there. And Ibiza Farm Motorsport, Michael Cooper coming up to fourth. That was important for the championship. But I think it's got to be that Mike Skeen overtake. They were side by side with the Turner car for three or four corners. And that's put them on the podium at the end of the day. It's Winward from McCombe McAleer from Core Motorsport to Ibiza Farm Motorsport in fourth from Carte Blanche on their first outing. Heart of Racing from Paul finishing sixth. Pan Am seventh. Circle H Rating 8th, 9th for Carbon with Porrigan and 10th for Morgan Burkhardt and the rest of the CSM Porsche team. In TCR, KMW win it from Brian Herter, Autosport. How important is that for the championship of run of the number 33? Gore Racing with Stallion, the RS3, the number 55 orange car, gets third place there. Hart just off the podium in fourth position. Denny DuPont and the Brian Herter Autosport Elantra in fifth. And Mark Wilkins in sixth position. My goodness me, what a race. Bryce Ward is there. He threatens to retire every season or so, and then he finds something to keep him going. I suspect that this one will keep him going for a little while. The Swiss driver, Philip Ellis, master at the Nürburgring Nordschleife. Not too dissimilar a circuit here, a bit wider, but just as quick and just as tricky. Some final thoughts from our junior Kanker Party down in our BDO pit lane.
2: I think, John, the main takeaway from the final race of the first half in the 2026 season is our GS title race is blown wide open once again, and a similar story in TCR. I think we have seen an up-and-down run for many teams. No one's been able to be consistent across the five races. That's going to be crucial heading into the back half of the year.
1: And Ryan Marine almost got a full, clean race, but not quite. But my goodness, we had good entertainment up to the restart. Then it went bonkers. But a couple of race victories, that those both of the race winners were in contention at least. The safety car at the end didn't change that much.
0: No, I think that's true, that those were the two cars that were likely to come away, even if that last yellow hadn't come out. But I'll echo what Arjuna said. It's amazing how quickly things can change in a championship. Just ask Turner. It looked like they were en route to a podium finish today that would have seen them extend their championship lead. Instead, a lead that was about 200 points coming in effectively disappears. Meanwhile, that drive from Mason Felipe at the end of the race at TCR to get up to second place, and he got that position just before those yellows. The cars he passed, remember, were trying to save fuel. If he hadn't gotten by and those yellows had come out, they would have finished ahead. And so consequently, that second place finish has seen his points lead, along with Bryson Morris, extend now up to 80 points, I believe, post-race now. So that's a pretty major result for them in what's been a tightly contested TCR title fight.
1: I would like to say I'm going to go and have a lie down in a darkened room and a cold compress on my head. But actually, we've got WeatherTech qualifying to come. Thank you for your time, your eyes and your ears. Great thanks to Arjuna, our BDO pit lane reporter, and of course to Ryan Marine joining me, John Hindhoff, in the Ford Racing Global Broadcast Centre, the LP Building Solutions 120 at the Glen, gave us the excitement we had expected. Thanks to our camera operators, to everyone at Concord and here on site at the Glen, and Curry and Tim over in London for the executive producing duties on the audio side. We will take a breath. Not much, though. Sound and Vision, live qualifying for the Sirlin 6 Hours of the Glen comes next on IMSA Radio and IMSA TV.
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1: Welcome to beautiful Watkins Glen International Raceway for round six of the Porsche Carrera Cup North America. The championship is heating up as we head back to the IMSA WeatherTech Championship paddock after a brief stop with the Formula One World Championship in Miami, and we're ready to go in a slightly cloudy and overcast Watkins Glen International. My name is Peter Mackay, and joining me is Ryan Marin. Ryan, welcome back to the Porsche Carrera Cup North America. Tell us a little bit about this iconic venue.
2: It's one of the best, certainly, in North America, if not anywhere around the world. Such rich history as well. You talked about the Formula One connection. Well, this place has a rich connection to F1 going back in the day, but sports cars really are at the root of this place. We're running the long version of the track, which includes the boot, some potential choke points down in Turn 1 on the start, the inner loop, good passing opportunity there, and then Turn 8 as part of the boot. That is the heel. Great passing opportunities, but also potential calamity corners here at Watkins Glen.
1: Yeah, we've had a few calamity corners through this course of the season so far, particularly in round one at Miami, but hopefully won't have that here today at Watkins Glen. A grid of 22 cars here in the Porsche Carrera Cup North America, with Tyler Maxson scoring his third pole position of the season with a 1:45.949. What a lap from the championship leader. And joining him on the front row, Janis Stiak, who set the pole position time, the race brew pole position in Miami. He starts for ACI Motorsports in the front row of the grid. Row two sees the young driver from Kelly Moss, Paul Bacuse, start alongside Callum Hedge. Then it's Aaron Johnson and Jared Thomas. Cole Kleck, he'll be looking to put Miami well behind him after a disastrous opening corner there. He starts from 7th alongside GDX Racing's Sabre Cook. Row 5 sees Alan Metney, multiple champion in the Pro-Am category, now racing in the Pro class in the number 99 Kelly Moss car. He starts alongside the Ruckers Racing defending champion in the Solaris Masters category. That's Scott Blind. Nikita Lastuskin will start from 10th. And then it will be Rob Walker alongside him. Then it's Jean-Joe Dwayne and the Pro-Am pole sitter, the Solaris Pro-Am class, Patrick Mulcahy, the runaway championship leader in that category. Chris Palomo and Marco Cironi are your 8th row. And then on row 9, it's Matt Smith and Alan Scalzo. Richard Edge and Josh Conley are row 10. And John Goetz and Kevin Stadlander round out our 22-car grid. Ryan, what a performance from young Tyler Maxson. I mean, quite extraordinary the time he took out of everyone in qualifying, and pretty ominous for the two races ahead.
2: Definitely, to be nearly a second clear of anybody else in the field, that sends a message, and crucially for Maxson, it's also a couple more points to his championship total. You get 2 points for pole position, so that now pads his championship lead to 32 coming into this race here. And even better news for him, the next couple of cars in the championship, Johnson in particular, and Hedge to a lesser degree, they're starting down in 4th and 5th, so they've got some work to do to try and salvage this day. Meanwhile, Maxson has the perfect starting position up on the race brew pole position.
1: The field are lined up behind the Pirelli P0 pace car, the 911 GT3. Big news for Porsche Motorsport this week as Porsche announced the hotly anticipated new GT4R, not based on a Cayman, as Porsche's GT4 offering has been for many years now, nearly 10 years now, but it will be based on a 911, which takes its basis from this very Porsche 911 Cup car. Exciting times for Porsche Motorsport, for all of their customers all around the world. Over 5,000 of these Porsche Cup cars have been sold all over the world for over 30 years. But the Porsche Carrera Cup North America, going since 2021. And some champions we've seen out of there. Tyler Maxson at the moment, your championship leader, and he will lead us away to start this 40-minute encounter here at one of the United States' most iconic tracks. Pulling through towards the latter part of the lap. Then Maxson is going to lead them away, and he hits the loud pedal straight away. Green flag in the air here at Watkins Glen International Raceway. Tyler Maxson, he enforces his position in pole position, heads off through turn one and leads away then, with right behind him Yannis Diak, who started on the front row. And oh, spinners around, looked like the pole sitter in the Solaris Masters category, and oh no, it's the Ruckus Racing car and Marco Cironi. So Scott Blind and Marco Cironi involved, and I'm getting deja vu here, Ryan Marine. The lap one, turn one, Watkins Glen, this, we've seen this movie before.
2: We have, and it doesn't have a happy ending for so many. We see Rob Walker also involved in this. Looks like Alan Metney caught a piece of it as well. There's another car driving off behind the wall into a safe spot, but at least three cars seemingly eliminated in this incident, possibly four, and others might have taken a piece of it too. So, yeah, really frustrating way to start here, especially for some drivers that had aspirations of big results in their respective classes here today.
1: Alan Metney, a four-time winner at this racetrack in the Porsche Carrera Cup North America. He, unfortunately, is dead stick, as is Herbie the Lovebug, Rob Walker in the number 53 car run by JTR, and that they are both dead stick and are not going to be going anywhere. So, unfortunately, we see the Pirelli P0 pace car a little bit earlier than we would have otherwise have liked. Great control from the start for Tyler Maxson, but a little bit further back, going around turn one, it looked like the bright yellow Ruckus Racing machine just got a little bit loose on the exit of turn one on the kerb, spun round, and that just triggered a little bit of a falling of dominoes there.
2: Well, we said turn one could be a potential pinch point, and we saw that here. Keep an eye middle of the pack. It's the first of the bright yellow cars that we're watching. Scott Blind up and over the curb. It shot him back across the track. Everyone else moving in avoidance. Boy, Walker really unfortunate there to get cleaned out by Metney, who had been tagged himself and spun right into Walker's path. And quite frankly, really good driving from some drivers further back in the pack to avoid getting a piece of that as well.
1: Lomo for Kelly Moss also involved in that one. Alan Metney out of the car, taking his gloves off, as is Rob Walker. That's such a shame for, particularly for Alan Metney, who's taken on a big, brave program this year. You know, has been in this championship for several years and has decided this year to go into the pro class. He would be eligible for the Solaris Masters category, but he's elected to go into Mobil Pro. And, you know, particularly in Miami, Ryan, right, he's proven that that was a fair decision.
2: Yeah, just missed out on the podium, in fact. Finished fourth. Great result for him there in the most recent race of the season. And especially returning to these natural terrain road courses. First we've had of those since Sebring. It's been a couple of, let's call it a street course, and a street course with an asterisk, right? Long Beach and Miami the last couple of rounds. And maybe the results there, especially Long Beach, weren't quite where he wanted it. But a great finish, as you mentioned, in Miami. One more look at this here. Just watch Blend up and over those curbs, and the car suddenly shoots back to the right, tags into Metney, and chaos ensues from there.
1: We saw that last year here at Watkins Glen International Raceway, which had real implications for the championship, with Riley Dickinson involved in a big wreck in race, and that really kind of put him on, that was his championship from there, to be honest, right, to put him on the back foot. So it's, you know, if there's one or two other drivers in there, Scott Blind, you know, he really needed a big result here, winner last year in the Solaris Masters Championship, but it's been all, you know, all about Marco Cironi so far this season. This was Scott's chance to land a bit of a punch, but actually Cironi had his own completely unique spin, but about five or six car lengths behind, backs it into the barrier, but appeared to drive away, and he is still moving, so he will be able to carry on, hopefully, for that crew. But the Solaris Masters category, lots of the top runners there involved in that wreck.
2: Yeah, certainly. Cironi has been the pace setter in that class over the course of the season. Three straight wins to start the year. Here's a look at the four that got the most of this damage. Edge, Blind, Walker, and Bellomo. We saw Cironi, as you mentioned, had his spin of his own, which appeared to be in avoidance, trying to stay out of this mess, but has been able to continue on, and I'm hopeful that maybe I'll be able to take a glimpse out the window and see if that car's made it back to the pit lane. I don't see it here at the moment, Peter, so maybe it's gone back to the paddock or just hasn't made its way back around yet. But Cerrone certainly will hopefully be able to resume this race and maybe try and salvage something, because you're right, this opens the door for a few other drivers within that Masters class to make some big inroads in the championship.
1: Well, it's, I mean, the top three, in fact, the top four in the championship, all involved in that one. Marco Cerrone, Scott Blend, Rob Walker, and Chris Paloma, all four of them. They're the top four in the championship.
2: Right, so big opportunity there for those that are still running there in the championship. Cerrone's lead was pretty substantial coming into this this race, over a full maximum points score in front in the championship in that class. So with him out and with the rest of the top four, this could be a big day for the likes of John Getz or Matt Smith, Alan Scalzo, Kevin Statlander, among others. They're the top four in this race here right now.
1: A new car this year for the Porsche Carrera Cup North America, the 911 Cup, or 992.2 as it's known internally. And it's been quite an amazing machine, and combined with a new Pirelli tyre for this year's championship has resulted in some amazing lap times throughout the season so far. And we had a brand new qualifying record with Tyler Maxkin with a 145.949, eclipsing the record that's been held by Kai van Berlo since 2022. 1:47.1 was the previous record. That's been completely blown out the water. The combination of the new Pirelli tyre and this much improved Porsche 911 Cup, more power, more aerodynamic performance as well, more braking performance too, and the drivers are absolutely loving it so far. But we're going to need some green flag racing, Ryan, if we're going to see that race lap record tumble. But if I were a betting man, you know, and it's to get a pound off me is a challenge as it is, I would put my shiniest pound on this race lap record being broken once we get back to green.
2: Yeah, if not today, then maybe in race through tomorrow. But yeah, I think you're right. And the thing that's most impressive to me about those records falling is the fact that when they were set a few years ago, that was pretty close to when this track was repaved and it was at maximum grip. Instead, you know, we're a little bit deeper into the paving process here and you know, all the weathering that the pavement will take over the course of the winters here at Watkins Glen, and still the pace can be found very, very quick around this place, and could see some track records falling. You know, we talked a little bit, Peter, about Alan Metney and the season that he's had so far. This is a big setback for him, especially after that strong run at Miami. But you think about what he has done with this Kelly Moss team, that best finish of the season the last time out, and then, you know, he knows how to get it done here. One race, one here. 1 year ago in the Pro-Am class, now this year stepping up that class to the Pro class, and still very much in the mix. And he'll have to go back to the paddock, regroup with the rest of the team, and hope that they can come back stronger tomorrow.
1: Well, he runs with one of the most experienced crews in the championship, Kelly Moss. They really know how to optimize these cars, have done for several years. You look down the list of champions, many of them have been in those Kelly Moss machines, and of course Alan has won quite a few Pro-Am titles of his own with the Kelly Moss team. But the black and GT silver iFly machine being lifted onto the flatbed, unfortunately, so the weekend here at Watkins Glen not starting out at all how he would have wanted. For Tyler Maxson, completely the opposite story. Managed to bag 2 points with his race pole position, extending his championship gap over Aaron Johnson to 32 points. So a whole race win clear at the moment is Maxson. And of course, didn't actually finish first on the road in Miami, but late race penalties, or post race penalties, gave him the win in the end. And it's what a season he's had so far, with the dominant performance at Sebring. Long Beach was a little bit of an outlier, with Tom Sargeant making an amazing cameo, winning both

0: title, but that's easier said than done, of course, and there's still a lot of racing left to go, not just here this weekend, but in fact all season long. Highlighting a few of the drivers here in the championship, and this is another one to keep an eye on this weekend, certainly. This 54 car, Patrick Mulcahy, and the season that he's put together. Admittedly, Peter, not the deepest of fields in the Pro-Am class, but Patrick has turned up each and every weekend. He's the only one to have won a race so far this season in the Pro-Am class, and not just that, but he can now measure himself against even some of the Pro-class cars. That's become a focus of his to see where he can finish overall without as many cars in the Pro-Am class for him to fight week in and week out.
1: He's just been the benchmark, hasn't he? And, you know, even when things haven't quite gone his way, you know, Miami, with that big wreck at the start, that managed to hold him back for a little while, but didn't stop him from winning the category ahead of Josh Conley. So he really has been superb in that highlighter yellow and white juice head machine. And on his way to a championship, a big gap, the biggest gap of any of the championships. But like we saw in 2025, where it was head-to-head all the way between Top Racing and Kelly Moss, with Top Racing coming out on top in the team's championship. Well, it's just as tight this year, 6 points between them. And for Top Racing, that was a big scalp last year. To beat Kelly Moss, you've got to be perfect. And that's kind of that's what they were with their eventual champion in Ryan Yardley as well.
0: Yeah, exactly. And look, Kelly Moss has been the benchmark for some time, but there are a couple of teams that are stepping up to the plate, and one of them certainly is ACI Motorsports. They've got a driver in Richard Edge who is someone to keep an eye on here this weekend at a podium in the season opener at Sebring. And it's a welcome back to Richard, who's taking part in the Andile Cup, which are the races that aren't associated with the Formula One or IndyCar over the course of the season. So he wasn't in Long Beach, wasn't in Miami. It's been a long wait to get back here, some 90 days since the last time the Porsche Carrera Cup North America have been on track as far as those that weren't participating in the Long Beach and Miami weekends. And so for Richard, it's the culmination of a lot of effort trying to get back here, get prepared, excited to see what he can do. I'm sure he's chomping at the bit to get this race back underway, Peter.
1: Yeah, we're not too long to going back underway, but if you're just joining us, well, it all kicked off at the opening corner. Deja vu from 2025 race two. Maxson led away beautifully, controlling the field into turn one, with Stiak going in behind him. Then it all kicked off behind with the pole sitter in the Solaris Masters class, Scott Blint, getting it all wrong over the curb, clattering into Alan Menti, who in turn clattered into the defenseless Rob Walker. And Marco Cerroni, the leader in the Solaris Masters Championship, he spun all on his own 5 or 6 car lengths behind. So something about the nature of that opening corner, where the drivers are keen to get the power down on the curb. It's a little bit bumpy over there, and it's so easy to make an error. We saw it in the Sale in 6 Hours of the Glen last year. Nick Tandy, one of the best sports car drivers ever to walk the planet, crashing in the race there. So it can happen to the very best in the world. Good news, the lights are out on the black and yellow Pirelli P0 pace car. I personally love looking at 911 GT3s, particularly if they've got a wing on the back, but I much prefer when we look at 911 Cups racing one another, and that's what's going to be ahead very shortly. The driver's now weaving furiously back and forward, trying to get the Pirelli tyres back into a window where they'll operate at their best. Just over 25 minutes on the clock, will be a little bit less than that when the green flag is shown once again. But single file restart now, Ryan, unlike the double file we have at the race start. Hopefully, keep our fingers crossed, that means we'll get through cleanly.
0: I hope so, because we've had a little too long of a break, I'd say, at the start of this race. Good, maybe if you're a fan here on site, have a chance to go grab a delicious Salins hot dog, maybe put a couple interesting toppings on there, onions or green peppers, something like that. But now that's done, we can put that to the side and just go racing, hopefully, for the rest of this race. Some 25 minutes still to go.
1: You can't come to Watkins Glen without having a Salins hot dog. It's just the law.
0: That's right.
1: In this part of the world, on this wonderful racetrack. We've been racing here since the 2nd of October, 1948. If these walls could...

0: talk, if these trees could talk, the things they've seen over the years. The first time Formula One came here, the race was won by a Scotsman, Innes Ireland, which he won the very first Grand Prix for the Lotus team at the time in 1961. But really, it's all about the 6 hours of the Glen, and Porsche are the most successful manufacturer, joint with Riley, with 11 wins at the Salem's 6 hours of the Glen. Quite a remarkable statistic. So many great stories over the years of Porsche's winning here in this beautiful venue. Now the field gathering in a long Shinkans end of horsepower behind Tyler Maxson, with Janis Diak, the impressive young Carrera Cup Germany driver, right in racing driver's rear wing, already onto the power. Then Maxson wanted to get on with it early. Back to racing here in the Porsche Carrera Cup North America, presented by PenFed. Green flag in the air then. We're back racing at Watkins Glen. Maxson weaves back and forward, as does Stiak, as they approach turn one, the 90, and up the inside goes Jared Thomas on Paul Bacuse then. Great move there to go in behind Aaron Johnson. So into fifth position goes Jared Thomas. So that's an opportune move there. Through the S's they go, so fast through here, nearly 150 miles an hour by the time they catapult out of the S's and then head up towards the bus stop. Through the first sector point they go, and it's Aaron Johnson who's having to go on the defensive now, because Thomas is on the attack into the bus stop. They nearly touch. They do touch. Big slide for Jared Thomas then. Aaron Johnson hangs on, and Jared Thomas does as well. But, oh, that's going to give a little bit of a breathing space to the cars ahead. The leading three, they're making a breakaway.
1: They are. Paul Bocuse thought that was an opportunity for him to get alongside the battling duo. That left him vulnerable. Cole Kleck slid up the inside and grabbed that spot. And Paul's troubles aren't done just yet. I think it's Sabra Cook next to try and line up a move. But how about this? Side by side through the inner loop. Tough place to make that work. And great car control by both Thomas and Johnson to come out on the other side despite a little touch.
0: Johnson with some great awareness there. He could see the move coming from Jared Thomas. And of course, these two drivers have they've cut their teeth in the cut and thrust of the of some of the other championships in the IMSA paddock, and they know what it means to get their elbows out and how to race in close quarters. And Johnson trying desperately to get back on case with the podium finishers. He cannot afford to let Maxson get a big run of points here at Watkins Glen, because it's just, you know, he can't put it into the pits. So comes Maxson. Maxson's coming into the pits. What is going on for Tyler Maxson? Into the pits he goes. What is the story here, Ryan Marine?
1: Oh, I wish I knew. This is a massive change here, not just in this race, but in the complexion of the championship. We were talking about this being a potential opportunity for Maxson to stamp his claim on the championship here before the midway point, and it looks like it might be a puncture right front as the crew goes to work. This will be so costly for Tyler with just 21 minutes and 30 seconds left.
0: Drama here at Watkins Glen then. Janis Diak leads the race, but championship leader Tyler Maxson with a puncture coming in to change the front right wheel, and that is absolute disaster for the championship leader then. And that is joy for Kelly Moss, for Racing for Children's, and for Aaron Johnson, because he moves up into third position. And all of a sudden, that gap that we talked about, that 32-point gap that Maxson has over Johnson, well, it could erode in the next 20 minutes. So for Maxson, he's got a lot of work to do. What he wants to see, he really wants to see that Pirelli P0 pace car again, because that, of course, would bunch the field up.
1: Maxson drops all the way down to 10th in class. He's only ahead of Alan Metney in that pro class, and that's because Metney was caught up in that lap one incident. Johnson runs third. That's an 11-point swing between third place and 10th place, so it would be down to just a 21-point deficit as they run.
0: It's hard to fathom where Johnson actually picked up any damage to the tire, because he was leading the field away, and all the incident happened behind him. I mean, only can assume that he's maybe picked up some debris after going through the area where there were several cars off the road. I mean, terrible luck for Tyler Maxson, but for Janis Diak, it's definitely, well, it's benefit for him, but he's going to have to hold off Callum Hedge in the GDX Sprint car, and indeed Aaron Johnson. coming through the first sector. This is a part of the racetrack through the S's where Maxson has just been imperious over the rest of the field. And the rest, it has been a bit of a pest of the rest so far, but the whole complexion of this weekend has been turned on its head. The good news for Tyler Maxson and for the team is that he does have pole position for race two, judging because he had the best two laps in qualifying.
1: Yeah, that's true. So he'll have good starting position for the race tomorrow, and that is a little south on the wound, but definitely a frustrating day today, and at this point, without a yellow to bunch things up, I think he'll have a hard time making too much progress through the pro field because he'll have to pass his way through the other classes first to get to the next car in line. So again, this becomes a really big opportunity here for the likes of Hedge, for the likes of Jeanson, Thomas as well, but it's Stiak who's here to make a point today, and you know, this shouldn't come as a surprise that he's at the front. He's been a front runner in Carrera Cup Germany before. He's a champion in the Middle East Carrera Cup Championship and was quick in Miami, had the pole, and never got a chance to showcase that speed in the race. So this is a real chance for him, too, to make a statement at the midway point in the season.
0: Yeah, this was the question. Was Jan Stiak able to carry that speed from Miami, which can be an outlier? You know, it's a unique circuit, unique circumstances being on the Formula One weekend, but he showed that was no fluke at all. But he is under a lot of pressure from Callum Hedge. A few moments ago, the number 18 machine of Richard Hedge making a bit too much of a move on the number 26 machine of Alan Scalzo. Scalzo appears to have carried on. Cironi, we talked about Marco Cironi, our leader in the Solera's Masters category. He had been into the pits but is back out again, so for points for the championship for him, it might not be a big load of points, but it will be some points. And well, with Scott Blind and the rest of his championship rivals parked at the side of the road, he's actually looking like he will extend his gap in the Solera's Masters championship at the moment.
1: Yeah, what a strange set of circumstances to have all four of the front runners in that class championship affected by the incident. And the fact that Cironi is able to continue on, albeit delayed, he ends up at least ahead of his closest championship rivals here. And that is one way to salvage a tough day. But again, it does open up a chance for some of the others to make some gains in the championship fight themselves. Meanwhile, here's Callum Hedge starting to look to the inside of the leader, Janusz Stiak. And Peter, to my eye at least, that number 9 car, that second overall, is starting to look pretty threatening here as the race starts to wear on.
0: Totally agree. Callum Hedge in the race through 0.0 white and black car all over the back of Janusz Stiak, but Stiak's experience in the rough and tumble of the Carrera Cup Deutschland, which is regarded by many as certainly in Europe the most competitive of the Carrera Cup National Series, because many of the drivers who compete in the Formula One Super Cup International Series will do a dual program. They'll also compete in Carrera Cup Deutschland. So if you've cut your teeth there, you know how to handle these situations. But Callum Hedge, one of many quick Antipodean drivers who have come through this championship, and great to see that talent coming through. Ryan Yardley, of course, winning the championship last year for Top Racing. And while it's on my mind, Ryan, I mean, what a story for 2024 champion of Porsche Carrera Cup North America, Luke Hartog, not just racing in the Sale and 6 Hours of the Glen, racing in the Grelo Manti factory car, basically. That, what an achievement for that young man, and proof that this championship is where stars are born.
1: Yeah, what a way to make your WeatherTech Championship debut, right? To go straight to the pro class, straight to the Manti car, and really excited to see what he can do here this weekend, running a varied program all around the world, a lot of different GT3 machinery, all Porsche, of course, but different championships globally. I say all Porsche, that's not entirely true, actually. He's had a couple of one-off appearances in other manufacturers, and he's quick to point out that he is something of a free agent as far as manufacturer affiliation is concerned. He'd love to change that, and you know what? A great way to ingratiate yourself with Porsche would be to step into that Grelo car and put in the kind of performance that we know he's capable of. And you're right, this has been such a springboard for drivers over the years, this championship in particular. And Hartog fits that bill perfectly.
0: Yeah, totally. Stierik not flinching though under the pressure from Callum Hedge as they come up through the line then. 14 minutes on the clock. Best lap so far, best lap of the race, Taylor Macklin down in 16th, 148.483. That is a new race lap record. It's been held by Kai van Berlo for 5 years, but we are in the new era of Porsche Carrera Cup North America racing, and it's taken the development, the constant development that Porsche is so known for. When you look at the multiple generations of Porsche Carrera Cup cars through the years, always improving all the time. And what the Porsche also do is they use a platform across many different projects as well, whether it be engines or gearboxes or bodies or whatever. There's also different programs that can benefit, and the new GT4R, which will hit the track next year, that has used a lot of the basis of development of this 911 Cup. It's a busy old place at Weissachenflacht, just outside Stuttgart. Penalty though, Ryan, for Richard Edge for that slightly aggressive move on Alan Scalzo.
1: Right, we saw Scalzo nearly get turned around. Really, the only thing that saved it was quick hands from Alan, who's a veteran. You caught a look at him in the background there. That's the orange car. Finds himself fourth in Masters right now. But that will change on adjusted time. Edge sits in third place, but would drop at least the one position. I think for now that's all he would lose. But all it takes is a safety car to bunch things up, and suddenly that 10-second post-race penalty could look extremely costly for Richard.
0: Great run so far from Sabre Cook in the JDX Racing machine, the 37 car, the Prebay Products machine. And after, a really strong run in Miami, in the end, didn't get the result she deserved, but has been improving all the way through the year and doing a super job out there. As a move from the 74 machine, the Matt Solaris Masters category machine of Matt Smith, who goes through and makes a move up the order. He's just behind John Getz in at the number 57 Kelly Moss machine in the Masters category. Pro-Am Patrick Mulcahy in ninth in the top nine overall, and leading this latest Pro-Am category. Great stuff. It's a good move there through the 90 and then up through the S's. Now they go, the number 29 machine of Josh Conley. That's not a move for class position, but will allow Conley to free up a little bit. He's just gone past John Jodwain and can now chase after the leader, Patrick Mulcahy, in Pro-Am.
1: Jodwain's nursing some damage. Left front of that car is bent up. I wonder if that came back on the first lap. Wow, Smith very deep into the inner loop there. Did a great job to hang on to that car. He's actually raced his way through to the lead in Masters in that previous lap. I'm not sure what happened to Getz, who had been the leader. He's dropped back to third place. Edge is now up into second, but again is carrying that 10-second post-race penalty. But how about this run from Matt Smith, who made his debut in Miami? He's from South Florida, comes from Porsche Sprint Challenge Racing, and made the step up with ACI Motorsports here this weekend, or this year, I should say, starting in Miami. And is absolutely loving his racing in Carrera Cup North America. I had a chance to chat with him earlier today, and he was just beaming ear to ear about this opportunity to go racing with this team at this level.
0: In this car, at this circuit, it doesn't get a great deal better. Tyler Maxson now into the mix of this group, trying to make as many positions up as he possibly can in the next 10 minutes before the checkered flag. It is shown, and just try and limit the damage. I mean, the puncture, what are the chances of that so early on in the race? But it is all going in the Solaris Masters category with John, as Ryan mentioned. John Getz, who was leading, dropping back a little bit then. Richard Edge up into second in that category. John Getz down to third. But Edge, of course, with a 10-second penalty hanging over him. So net, that would put Getz back up into second. Maxson finding his way and cutting through into the pits again. Another pit caller, John Jodwain, who's been trying to carry on with that damaged splitter. New three-piece front wing and splitter on these new 911 Cup machines. And that looks like is going to need replaced and unable to carry on with it as it is. So in the pits then for John Joe Dwain, and doesn't look like there's an enormous hurry to get him back out on track with only 9 minutes left.
1: Yeah, that's frustrating. He was doing his best, fighting on gamely, but clearly that was really affecting the handling of the car. Coming off his best result of the season, a sixth in class at Miami, but today will be a day to forget. And the good news is they get a chance to try it again tomorrow, but getting a look at the damage to this car up at the front, and it's not massive, Peter, but it's definitely enough that it's affected his ability to go fast, and I think they've made the right choice. Bring that car in. Let's start thinking about the repairs and making sure that car's ready to go for race two.
0: Yeah, that's important. Tomorrow we go racing in the morning, and so yeah, there's a bit of work to do to get the car ready. Of course, so much of the important parts of the car, the cooling pack, etc., in the front of the car. Don't want to be going into the second race without that absolutely perfect. Stiak holding on at the moment with just under 9 minutes to go. Can he make it a debut win here in the Porsche Carrera Cup North America? At just the sixth round of the season, we knew that he would be a threat of sorts with his credentials as the Middle East Carrera Cup champion, as a front runner in the Carrera Cup Deutschland. But there were so many unknowns coming into this season, with the exception of Aaron Johnson and Tyler Maxson, who came on so strong at the end of last season. They carried that into this season, no doubt about it. But so many new faces this year, Ryan, which has made it tremendously exciting and kind of wide open as well.
1: Yeah, I mean, Maxson's dominance out, you know, if you accept that, the rest of this top class has been really competitive so far. And as we've learned today, it just takes one piece of bad luck with the puncture for Maxson to open the door for a few others to suddenly make this a championship battle the rest of the way. These are two names that I thought could be contenders before the season was up. Both of these drivers have won Carrera Cup titles in the past. You mentioned the Middle East Championship for Stiak. Callum Edge is a former Carrera Cup Australia champion back in 2023. Made a diversion in his career to go single-seater racing here in the States the last handful of years, but is really back in his happy place, driving with a roof over his head, and told us all along this was his goal, to be a sports car racing driver. Had the backing to go try single-seaters for a bit and thought, why not? But this is kind of a career recalibration, going back to where he always thought he would be. And right now, given that car a pretty good run, looked like Stiak was pulling a bit of a gap, but Edge is closing back in again.
0: It's incredibly tight, as it often is at this level, at the front of the field in any Porsche Carrera Cup series. It's just those tiny, minute details that have to be perfect. And if you're off just a little bit, it can make a big, big difference. But I think you're right. I think Callum Hedge is really starting to bind the pressure on even more on Stiak, who I'm sure as well will be so determined to get that first win of the season. And you can imagine the nerves in the cockpit of that number 40 ACI Motorsports car in the lead of the race now. To get a win on the board would make such a boost. And for, well, but also, you're looking for Callum Hedge. He's going to be determined. He needs every last point he can get. He's only trailing Johnson in second place by 6 points, so beating Johnson here would bring him even closer there. And with Maxson's problems, all of a sudden it bunches the field up quite a lot heading into tomorrow's race. Right now, Maxson has managed to get himself up to 9th in the Mobil Pro class, so he will get some points, just nowhere near as many as he expected. I'm still in shock of what happened there to Tyler Maxson. Incredibly bad luck. Just over 5 minutes to go then, so probably 3 laps to go from now for our leaders, Stiak and Hedge. Maxson, meanwhile, is still mired within the Solaris Masters and Pro-Am categories, just trying to make as many positions up as he possibly can. But actually, the next car he's got to get by is Nikita Lastushkin, who's in 8th place overall. At the moment, Maxson has just moved up into 10th place overall. So it's a big ask, even for someone with Maxson's pace.
1: Yeah, he's cleared most of the traffic, but it's still a pretty big gap to try and overcome. Talking at the order of 20, 30 seconds, I think, at the moment, between the two of them. Not quite 20, actually. to. He benefited a little bit from Joe Dwayne's misfortune. That was a position gained. As they run, my handy-dandy spreadsheet tells me it would be a 22-point lead for Max over Jeanson. Hedge would be 25 points out of the championship lead. So really close between those two, as you pointed out. The fact that Hedge is ahead of Jeanson right now sees him have his deficit. It had been 6 points. As they run, it would be just three. But we still have fastest lap to factor in. We've got pole for race two to factor in as well, and I haven't done that yet. And also, of course, the race tomorrow. So it's all very provisional as they run, but it does go to illustrate how painful it can be to have the bad luck, as Maxson did today when he evidently picked up a puncture, had to come to the pit lane for an unscheduled stop in the early going.
0: Well, the K1 speed fastest lap at the moment is held by Tyler Maxson, so he would get that bonus point there, and of course got his two bonus points for the race group pole position. So he's certainly picking up all the bonus points he possibly can, and we've seen the championships come down to just a handful of points, so they all really, really matter. To be able to win this championship at the end of the year, when we close off again with the Formula One paddock in Texas and the last round of the Andile Cup, which is just for the IMSA WeatherTech paddock rounds, if you like, that will finish at Petit Le Mans. Can't wait for that. These cars around Road Atlanta, I mean, a shopping trolley around Road Atlanta is very special indeed. These are no shopping trolley. There you go, there's the most obvious thing I've said all day. Over 3 minutes to go then, and Stiak cannot shake. Oh, a mistake! Mistake through the kerbs at the bus stop there, so Stiak now has Hedge all over the back of him all of a sudden. Hedge is right into, I think they almost touch as they come through the outer loop then, at 100 miles an hour, and now down the hill towards the chute. Stiak is under pressure, so all of this heat from Callum Hedge has made the young German driver just wobble a little bit. Now, can he recover? Can he settle back in again? It's going to be... it's very difficult to say whether it's going to be one lap to go at the stripe or two. I mean, I think if you're Johannes Stiak, you're hoping it's one, but I'm not sure.
1: Yeah, no doubt. I think he would love to see the white flag, if at all possible, here. We'll see what happens, but let's look at this again. You use a lot of curb here, but there's a fine line between a lot and too much. And he just went over it, got airborne, did a great job to save the car, and somehow was able to maintain his composure and has held onto the spot despite the fact that Hedge has been looking this way and that, trying to find a way by.
0: Exceptional car control from Stiak. Yes, you're absolutely right, Ryan. A mistake over the curb, but we had to apply lock in both directions very quickly to get the number 40 car for ACI Motorsports back under control. But whoa, that was close, and it's going to be two laps to go, so we're going to go really into overtime here in the sixth round of the Porsche Carrera Cup North America, presented by PenFed Credit Union. Do not flick the channel, we are game on here at Watkins Glen. And the leading pair, Stiak and Hedge, they have cleared off up the road. They're 3 seconds ahead of Jeanson, who's in third place, Jared Thomas in fourth, and Cole Cleck in fifth. And I have to say, Cole Cleck came under a lot of heat after that mistake on lap one at Miami, but that, what a way to steady the ship as well. I'm sure it's been difficult for him the last few weeks, but what a way to get back on track with his season.
1: Well, it's a learning championship for a lot of these young drivers, and Cole has that junior title next to him. He is an up-and-comer, comes out of Sprint Challenge where he's had a ton of success. It's just a pretty public place to be learning your lessons, right? And it was a mistake that many have made, but it had egregious consequences because it came at the start. It cleared out so many cars, and I'm sure he's been stewing on that in the subsequent weeks and months, because that does not represent the kind of driver that Cole is. And he's really showing his quality once again today as Hedge takes a peek to the inside.
0: I thought he was going to have a lunge there going into the heel of the boot. Callum Hedge going for the lead of the race on Johannes Stiak, but Stiak just holds him off for now. Stiak looks like he's maybe struggling a little bit for grip. Has he maybe overdone it with the tyres? I mean, generally speaking, we've seen, particularly at Sebring, the tyre be incredibly durable and provide very strong lap time right to the end of the race. But let's see how it is here at Watkins Glen. One lap to go then for Janusz Diak and for Callum Hedge. The white flag is in the air then. One lap to go of this incredible circuit. We've blown the qualifying record out of the water earlier on. And the race lap record, that's gone as well. That's gone the way of Tyler Maxson, who hasn't had the day he wanted at all. Not through any fault of his own, but he will be determined tomorrow to try and put that right. He'll still lead the Mobil Championship, the Mobil Pro Championship, but he'll be frustrated nonetheless. But can Janusz Diak hang on? I mean, where are the points where Callum Hedge can have a look, though, Ryan? Where are the danger spots for Janusz Diak?
1: I think we just cleared it, because that's the spot that has given Jan a little bit of trouble here the last couple of laps, and he got through cleanly that time. He's been able to build a bit of a lead. Hedge will try to flash those headlights to see if he can do anything to distract Stiak, but I think he's through the most challenging part of the track for him. That said, Hedge is closing in for one last run at this, trying to take the win away on the final lap.
0: Well, there was a little bit of a dress rehearsal going into the heel of the boot on the previous lap, so is it going to be for real now going into that corner, breaking from 135 miles an hour? Here comes Hedge. He shows himself in the mirror large, but Stiak is not to be perturbed then. Into the final sector of the racetrack they go. Janusz Stiak also worried about track limits a little bit as well through the out of the exit of the heel of the boot, but two more corners to go. Has he done it? The young German Janusz Diak in the black and red Scooter's coffee machine in towards the final corner now. Has he done enough? It looks like it has. So after the disappointment in Miami, we head to New York State, and here is Janusz Diak, who wins here at Watkins Glen. What a drive with Callum Hedge right in his wheel tracks. And third place for Aaron Johnson, and some very, very valuable championship points.
1: Well, not just the first win for Stiak, it's also his first podium. How about that, to break through, and he did it in a big way. Benefited certainly from misfortune for Maxson, but a great result nonetheless.
0: And it's dominance once again for Patrick Mulcahy. He is the benchmark in the Solera's Aviation Pro-Am class. Once again, another win. Seven in a row. What a season it has been for Patrick Mulcahy. Congratulations to him. But it's all drama in the Solera's Masters category, because Richard Edge leads on the road right now, but has a 10-second penalty hanging over him. He takes the checkered flag. And is it enough of a gap back? Now, there's a question. Is it enough of a gap back to Matt Smith? No, it isn't. So Matt Smith will take the win ahead of Alain Scalzo, with John Goetz coming home in third place in the end. Richard Edge classified in fourth after all that. And Alain Scalzo, what a recovery from him, Ryan, to finish second in category after being turned around at the Tour of the Boot.
1: Yeah, and that's the penalty that Edge had to pay there at the end. It was for the contact with Scalzo. Great save from Alain to keep the car from going all the way around. He was knocked very sideways, did a great job to collect it, and then put his head down, made up a couple of spots on the track in the final few laps, and benefits as well from the penalty to Edge to get up to second place, his best result of the year.
0: And it's triple delight here at Watkins Glen. I think it's hot dogs all round at ACI Motorsport. They've earned it. They've won in all three categories, the Mobil Pro class and the Solaris Pro-Am and Masters categories. Superb stuff. Where are they going to put all the trophies? Hopefully they've got a big tent with them this weekend. They're a long-standing force in Porsche Carrera Cup North America, and a perfect day for them from their squad of drivers. Congratulations to ACI Motorsports, and that will give them some good points in the Teams Championship as well. Confirming then, Janusz Diak, your winner by just under half a second. Callum Hedge pushed him the whole way, but couldn't quite break the young German's resolve. Aaron Johnson gets another podium in the 24 Racing for Children's Kelly Moss car. Jared Thomas was fourth, and Cole Collect steadying the ship after Miami. A great run for him, fifth place. Sabre Cook, good run to sixth place, ahead of Paul Bocuse. When Nikita Lastuskin in eighth, Tyler Maxson a puncture from the lead early on in the race, forcing him to ninth place. And tenth overall, Patrick Mulcahy, your winner in the Solaris Pro-Am class. Your winner in Solaris Masters was Matt Smith after the penalty, unfortunately, for Richard Edge. Alain Scalzo recovers from that incident at the toe of the boot into second. And John Goetz rounds out the podium in that category. Marco Cerroni spinning on the opening lap, but still extends his advantage in the Solaris Masters Championship with his rivals Scott Blind, Rob Walker and Chris Bellomo all in the fence at the start as well. Big drama here. This place knows how to throw it up at Watkins Glen International. Well, what a story, what a day so far. But all eyes are on Janis Diak, who brings his red and black Scooter's Coffee 911 Cup into the victory lane and the checkered flag in his hand. Ryan, what a day for this young man.
1: Huge for him, huge for the whole ACI team. And Peter, since we went to three classes in Carrera Cup North America back in 2024, I don't believe any team has ever swept all three in a single race. I've got the best people checking on that, so we'll be able to say definitively tomorrow. But early indications are that could be a history-making performance for the ACI team.
0: Big smiles and big respect from the other crews as well, the top racing team down there as well. Well, action here in the sunshine at Watkins Glen International. All went wrong for several of the Solaris Masters cars early on that opening corner. And it went even more wrong for our championship leader, Tyler Maxson, having to replace a punctured tyre. But we'll be back tomorrow for more. Race 2 here at Watkins Glen. Be sure not to miss it. We'll see you then.
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1: Raceway ready for race 7 of the 2026 Porsche Carrera Cup North America. One of the historic American road circuits here at Watkins Glen. And what a day we had yesterday with 40 minutes of action. And we've got another 40 minutes for you today. My name is Peter McKay. I'll be taking you through all the action alongside Ryan Marine. The fans are packed in, and even some of the furry kind, some marmots running around Watkins Glen, enjoying what is a beautiful facility here, Ryan. Good morning.
2: Good morning, Peter, and it is a breathtaking place. You talk about Watkins Glen, and the history just seeps through the pores here. Racing in this part of the world started back on the streets in 1948, moved to this venue in 1956 in some iconic corners, the inner loop, the chute, the toe of the boot, also the heel of the boot, of course, and great passing opportunities down into Turn 1, the inner loop, and Turn 8 there, part of that boot section. Great track for racing, and once we got going yesterday, Peter, we really were rewarded with a great race.
1: That we did, yeah. Quite the battle between Janusz Tiek and Callum Hedge. The drivers are lined up and ready to go, but let's recap what happened yesterday, because there is so much to catch you up on. Well, it all looked nice and calm running down to Turn 1. Pole sitter Tyler Maxson led through, and then it all kicked off behind a rare mistake from Masters champion Scott Blinds. Send him into the side of Alan Metney, spinning many cars around. Rob Walker involved as well. Chris Bellomo also. And Marco Cerrone a little bit further back, the leader in the Solaris Masters category, having a spin on his own. So it was all arms and elbows on that first lap. And that put us under the safety car behind the Porsche 911 GT3 Pirelli P0 safety car. Alan Metney, a long-time stalwart of the Porsche Carrera Cup North America, involved in that incident. But the big story was the championship leader, the race leader, after just two laps of green flag running into the pits, a puncture on the front right of his Porsche 911 Cup, putting Maxson on the back foot. He would recover to ninth in category. But Janusz Tiek, the young superstar from Germany, being put under the greatest pressure by Callum Hedge. It nearly all went wrong at the bus stop chicane. But Tiek showed maturity well beyond his years to close it off and take his first Porsche Carrera Cup North America win. And what better place to do it than the historic concrete and tarmac of Watkins Glen International Raceway. What a place as we warm up for the sailing 6 hours of the Glen. Porsche very well represented here, but 40 minutes on the clock for this seventh race of the season here, and it's Tyler Maxson who takes another pole position, his fourth race through pole position of the season. He'll be joined by Janusz Tiek, the pole sitter in Miami. Callum Hedge second yesterday. He'll start from third alongside Aaron Johnson, who did manage to trim some of the points gap to the series leader Tyler Maxson yesterday. Paul Bocuse for Kelly Moss will start from fifth, with Jared Thomas in the JTR Motorsports Engineering car in sixth. Colt Kleck and Sabre Cook start on the fourth row, with Alan Metney starting ninth, and Nikita Lastuskin for CCM will start from 10th. John Joe Dwayne, difficult day for him yesterday with damage to the front of his car. He'll start from 11th alongside the pole sitter in Pro and the runaway championship leader in the Solaris Pro Am category, Patrick Mulcahy, ahead of the runaway championship leader in the Solaris Masters category. That's Marco Cerrone. Matt Smith, yesterday's winner in Masters, will join him on the seventh row. Chris Bellomo will be hoping for better luck from yesterday after being involved in that accident. He'll start alongside Alan Scalzo. Josh Connolly starts 17th alongside Richard Edge. Then it's John Goetz and Kevin Statlander. And big story, Scott Blind having to start on the final row of the grid after picking up a 35-second penalty for incident responsibility. But before we go to green, Ryan, I mean, a great story of Scott's camaraderie and his respect for his competitors.
2: Yeah, he didn't flee the scene by any stretch of the imagination. He went by every single team that was affected by that incident on lap one yesterday, made sure his apologies were known, speaks to his degree of sportsmanship and the level of camaraderie within this paddock.
1: Yeah, couldn't have put it better myself. Tyler Maxson ready to lead the field away from his race brew pole position. He's your championship leader in the Mobil Pro class, waiting for that green flag. Yesterday's winner, Janis Stiak, on the outside of the front row. It was an early getaway from Max, and yesterday he waits a little bit longer today, but finally opens up over 500 horsepower from the Porsche flat six, and we're green flag racing here at Watkins Glen as Max holds a more defensive line. And here comes Callum Hedge up the inside of Janis Stiak. Can he make it stick through the 90? They all filter through. This was the danger point yesterday, but a little bit more manners today. Side by side for the lead of the race. There's almost contact going through the S's there between Maxson and Stiak, and Johnson up into third. He gets ahead of Hedge, but then Hedge is fighting back as they exit the S's. So lots of position switching, and Hedge immediately goes on the defensive as Johnson struggles to get back that same momentum that he had. But it's Maxson who leads into the chicane from Stiak, from Hedge, and then Johnson's going again on Jared Thomas. They bang wheels again. This is a throwback to their days that they've raced together in the past. Round the outer loop they go, but thrilling opening couple of corners, Ryan Marin.
2: And thankfully clean so far. Thomas really aggressive there, trying to take the fight to Johnson. Aggressive on the start as he was a day ago, but couldn't get that move made. Maxson survived the challenge from Stiak and now has a pretty healthy lead. The fight is for second place, with Callum Hedge putting the pressure on yesterday's winner.
1: Although the result didn't go Tyler Maxson's way yesterday, he did manage to pick up a new lap record. So he's now the holder of qualifying and race lap record. Is Stiak now under pressure from Hedge? This is a replay from yesterday, surely. Oh, Hedge off the road on the exit of the heel of the boot, and has a pretty strong rebuffal there from Janis Stiak, who's not wanting to give best. But dearie me, Tyler Maxson already checking out at the front of the field. So is this going to be a race for second place? Maxson has been dominant. As soon as he rolled off the truck in practice, in qualifying, he's been the man to beat. And yesterday, rotten luck with the damaged tyre. But today, he's looking to set that right and getting his head down early.
2: Exactly. It took almost an act of God with that puncture yesterday to bring him back to the pack. This is that look again, the outside move from Hedge. I think there was the slightest of touches there as he tried to make the outside move work down there at the exit of the boot section. That sent him out wide up and over the curbing, and Hedge dropped in back into the clutches of Johnson. Stiak, having tasted victory yesterday, amazingly, not just his first win, it was also his first podium in Carrera Cup North America. He'll want to stay in the fight here again today, now that he knows what it's like to reap the benefits of victory here in this championship.
1: Sabra Cook on a great run of momentum after a brilliant run to sixth place yesterday. She's putting Paul Bocuse under pressure right now for seventh position, and right behind her, Nikita Lastuskin, one of our rookie drivers, and Alan Metney. I mean, we run out of superlatives for Alan, the most experienced driver in the field in this championship. Would be eligible for the Solaris Masters, judging, you know, by his age, but he wants to race in the Mobil Pro class with all these young superstars. And in many races so far this season, he has more than held his own. He's just ahead of the Solaris Pro-Am race leader at the moment. That's Patrick Mulcahy, who is on a perfect season. I can't believe we're at race 7 and a perfect season. Every fastest lap, every pole position, and every race win. Remarkable.
2: Maximum score to this point in the season, not just those wins, but you mentioned having those race crew pole positions. 2 points go along with that, and then the K1 speed fastest lap of the race comes with a bonus point as well, and he has scored every possible point to this juncture in the championship. Remarkable season that Patrick has put on. That's his car, 54, the Juicehead sponsorship on the side. Admittedly, the Pro-Am class, not the most subscribed of the three classes, so Patrick's really shifted his focus to try and see where he can wind up in terms of the overall running order. Right now, he finds himself just on the outside of a top 10 overall position, but putting pressure right now on Alan Metney just ahead for that 10th overall spot.
1: Race control are currently, and they're reviewing the incident between Callum Hedge and Janis Stiak, battling over second position after that little incident at the heel of the boot. So we'll see what they think of that one once they've had a chance to look at the footage. But Patrick Mulcahy in the Solaris Pro-Am category really marching forward, as is Scott Blind, who's trying to make up for lost time. course, he will have a 35-second penalty hanging over him, unfortunately. So, off the road. Big, big incident for the number 53 of Rob Walker for JTR. That will surely bring out the full course yellow. It has. Oh, dear me, a big, big crash there for Rob Walker in the number 53. He has got into the spare car today after Herbie the Lovebug was injured in the incident yesterday. And Rob, that is a big incident at the bus stop there, a fast part of the racetrack, and no doubt about it, we will need the Pirelli P0 safety car. The AMR safety crew are on the scene, so that will bunch the field up, and that is not good news for Tyler Maxson, and it's very good news for second place in the championship, Aaron Johnson, because he already lost quite a lot of time to Stiak and Hedge sitting in second, so that will bunch the field right back up.
2: Yeah, it does. It resets all those fights. Our first thoughts, though, of course, with Rob Walker. Second big hit for him in as many days. You mentioned being part of that incident in the lap one crash yesterday that forced him to go to that backup car. It's strange seeing him not in that Herbie the Lovebug livery that we've become familiar with. Good news, he's out of the car, walking to the safety vehicle under his own power. Speaks to the level of safety built into these Porsche 911 Cup cars, as well as the circuit here at Watkins Glen. Great to see him get into that car under his own power. Let's take a look at this again here. He was fighting with Scott Blend, and you have to use a lot of curb here at Watkins Glen to get the lap time, Peter, but it comes with the peril of just getting it slightly wrong, having a major consequence.
1: A very, very small mistake, you're right, with huge consequences there for Rob Walker. Delighted to see him get out of the car under his own steam and walk into the AMR safety vehicle. That Porsche 911 Cup, though, will need some serious repair work from the JTR squad when it gets back to the workshop. I mean, through that part of the racetrack here, these cars now, they're over 100 miles an hour, even at the slowest point through that chicane, braking from 160 miles an hour. So the slightest mistake is punished. This is an old school racetrack. It's why the drivers love it. It's the ultimate challenge, isn't it? It kind of has the feeling of a street circuit in places, but the tire wall doing its job as well to absorb the impact there. So all of the field making their way through and taking as wide a berth as possible from the incident area, because of course yesterday, Ryan, it was, well, arguably a bit of debris from the incident that cost Tyler Maxson the race.
2: Yeah, we don't know exactly what the cause, or at least I don't, of the puncture was, but that's certainly a possibility. There was a big debris field with that massive accident in Turn 1 yesterday. Just a few more looks at this for poor Rob Walker, and it doesn't get any easier to watch, even in slow motion. That is a huge impact, but that's what the tire bundles are there for. The track has recognized that's a potential outcome, right? If you get it wrong there in the second part of the inner loop, you could end up hitting the barrier. So they've covered it with that tire bundle. Does a great job to absorb so much of the energy. And then again, these Porsche 911 Cup cars are built with safety in mind, too, to deflect as much of that energy in a crash away from the driver's seat. And that protects these drivers. Great to see Rob walk away.
1: Yeah, very, very, very true. Very, very true indeed. So we're under full course yellow then. We'll go through the order as things stand. Tyler Maxson leading the race from Yanis Stiak ahead of Callum Hedge. Aaron Johnson in fourth. Jared Thomas in fifth for JTR Motorsports Engineering. Cole Kleck, the leader in the rookie category, as he leads that championship as well. He sits in sixth overall. Paul Bacuse in seventh ahead of Sabre Cook in eighth. Nikita Lasiskin sits in ninth, and Alan Metney holding a position in the top 10. Your leader in the Solaris Pro-Am category is Patrick Mulcahy, and then it's Matt Smith who leads in the Masters, the Solaris Masters category. So he's managed to get past Marco Cerroni. So Matt Smith, he's having a superb weekend here at Watkins Glen.
2: He is, and only debuted back in Miami. That's his home race. First start in the championship, was on the podium straight away, and then won in his second start yesterday. That's not an easy feat. Did have a brief moment to catch up with him in the paddock earlier in the weekend, and I'll tell you what, he's been loving this opportunity, loves his ACI Motorsports team, which had a historic day yesterday. We're pretty confident that's the first time in the Carrera Cup era, at least, that a single team has scored the win in all three categories in the same race. And Matt Smith was part of that for ACI yesterday, getting his first win and getting the Masters leg of that for ACI a day ago. Kurt Swearingen and his whole team will be very proud of that, of course. But, yeah, Matt comes out of Porsche Sprint Challenge, really passionate about going racing. It said it was something he always wanted to do but never had the opportunity when he was younger, but found the opportunity now, is in a really good spot and absolutely loving being a part of Carrera Cup North America.
1: Well, the circuit team here at Watkins Glen, the safety team, are doing a superb job getting the barrier repaired. Of course, that big impact has moved the barrier, so it will need to be repaired before we go back racing. So they're definitely earning their Salem's hot dog out there in the heat, even at this early point of the day. And this is for Scott Blint. This is not what he wants, because he's got that penalty hanging over him. And if you're under the safety car, everyone's bunched together, penalty becomes a lot more damaging to his chances. And this, of course, resets things for Stiak and for Hedge as well, because Tyler Maxson, he was in the groove, he was gone, he was absolutely checking out, and he has had a big advantage in pace as soon as the cars rolled out the trucks. And Stiak's only hope to get a double win here. He's got to get on Maxson's case immediately after the Pirelli P0 pace car pulls away and we go back racing again.
2: Agreed. Chris Bellomo, by the way, has spent a little bit of time in the pit lane here. I don't believe he's dropped a lap, and he's out of the pits well before the safety car train comes around to potentially trap him a lap down. So that's good news there for Chris. Not exactly sure what the issue was. I did see out the window, though, Peter, they were working inside the cockpit of that car. So anyway, whatever the case, it hopefully has been resolved and he can take part and take the fight to the rest of that Solaris Masters class here for the rest of the race today. But talking about Stiak, I think you're exactly right. The restart probably is his best opportunity. Young German driver, super impressive in his career up to this point. Won yesterday, part of that junior program for Porsche Motorsport North America. Already a Carrera Cup champion in the Middle East Championship 1 year ago. Won 7 races and was on the podium 10 times in that series, alongside of a campaign in Super Cup, where he was second in the Rookie Championship. He was 6th in Carrera Cup Germany, so he comes with a great pedigree. But he's learning a new car, of course, the new car this year, new tire, new tracks, new style of racing. No standing starts, for instance, here in North America. That's something that's different from a lot of the other single-make Porsche championships globally. I think he's done a pretty good job and never really got to showcase just how quick he's been with his results for various reasons. Yesterday finally was the day where his quality was able to shine through and he got that first win.
1: And it was no cakewalk. He was put under pressure the whole race by Callum Hedge, another newcomer to the series who's really, on a full-time basis anyway, who's really, really impressed. But what I love about this championship, when you look at the previous champions in the Mobil Pro class, there's two things that stand out to me. One is that since 2021, since the inception of the Porsche Carrera Cup North America, the winner has come from a different country every year. So we've had the United Kingdom, Canada, America, the Netherlands, and New Zealand. And many of those drivers have gone on to become factory drivers. I mean, Seb Priel has gone on to become a factory sports car driver with another brand. And Luke Hartog will be lining up in the Manti Grello car tomorrow in the Salem's 6 Hours of the Glen. So, you know, this is a place that many international drivers are identifying. And, you know, they want to be at the wheel of a Porsche in the IMSA WeatherTech Championship. And there's no greater shot window, I believe, for that, because all the team owners are here. They're all watching.
2: Exactly. I've heard so many young drivers, whether they're active in this series now or have come through it in the past, and when asked, why do you come and race in Carrera Cup North America when you could race in your own domestic championship or pick your strong championship in Europe or Asia? And a lot of it is, well, I see an opportunity to come and make a career stateside. The WeatherTech Championship's where everyone wants to be when you're talking about sports car racing in the U.S., and this is a great place to get the attention of the team owners who are here. They are watching. Other manufacturers are watching. So even if there's not space in the Porsche lineup, so many of these graduates have gone on to big things with other brands. And you know what? One thing I applaud Porsche for is they always take a lot of pride in that. It's not always possible for a driver to run their entire career with a single brand, and Porsche recognizes this. And it's still a feather in the cap to see graduates have success, even if they do have to do so outside of the fold.
1: And, of course, you look at the teams here. You look at a team like Kelly Moss. They run several programs in other sports car series as well at the GT3 level. So, you know, you've got opportunity to GMG as well would be another good example of if you perform well in their Carrera Cup cars, then there might be opportunities that open up in the GT3 world of things. So, it's a proven way, and always exciting for us to see who are the new cast of drivers who come to take part in this championship every year, all trying to make their way through. Lots of fans here already. Well, great to see so many young fans as well, studying the program, seeing who all the drivers are, who to follow, and so many great stories here. The drivers still behind the Pirelli P0 pace car, trying to keep the temperature and pressure in those Pirelli tires. Not easy at all behind the safety car, but feel weaving back and forward. And you look at the drivers who have won Carrera Cups in the past, and it's like a who's who of the Porsche Hall of Fame. Jörg Bergmeister, Timo Bernard, Mark Lieb, Mike Rockenfeller, Nick Tandy, Matt Campbell, Julian Andlauer, Matt Jaminet, Lorne Heinrich, Thomas Preining, Harry King, etc. What do they all have in common? They've all won Carrera Cups, and they've all had pretty good careers. Some towards the end of the career, and some just getting started. Well, nearly at half race distance already, Ryan, but it feels like we're still in a state of flux here, unfortunately, as the track repairs go on.
2: Yeah, we're behind that Pirelli P0 safety car because of a single car incident. If you're just joining us, Rob Walker coming through the inner loop had a miscue there at the exit of that inner loop, hit the tire bundle in a big way, and left a lot of debris on track, also necessitated the crew around the track taking a look at that tire bundle to make sure everything's good to go before we get the race restarted. And it has been a rather lengthy yellow flag here, unfortunately. A guy who's chomping at the bit, getting ready to restart this race, is Jared Thomas. Finds himself in fifth right now. I think Jared came in with championship aspirations this year, ran a partial program a year ago, had some decent results, broke through for his first career podium back at the season opener at Sebring, and he was on the podium again in Miami, but finds himself coming into the weekend fourth in points, 51 points back, and has made a few inroads, but not a ton, just 49 points as they run, or at least coming into this race, out of the championship lead. Impressive young guy, though, engineering background, a great racing driver, but also runs this operation, which has been so successful at multiple single-make levels.
1: It's amazing as well how much of a step Jared has made with the new car, with the new 911 Cup. Really big improvement on last year, which was a solid season, but now very much a front-runner, straight out of the gate, second place at Sebring in the very first race of the season. And I love the livery on the car as well, the red and white kind of chevron pattern, which of course was displayed on many race cars over the years, but does have a Porsche connection. Was on the tag engine McLarens in the 1980s, the turbo McLarens, and of course the tag engine was designed and developed by Porsche.

0: push the championship leader, who, of course, was so unlucky yesterday. Couldn't believe it when he pulled into the pit lane. And damaged tyre, the culprit there. Drivers weaving back and forward, just trying to generate any temperature and pressure they can on the power, on the brakes, on the power, on the brakes, trying to get some heat through the brake disc into the wheel and then into the tyre. Getting ready for action in a single file formation on this restart. Maxson from Stiak, from Hedge, from Johnson, from Thomas. They break formation ever so slightly in at the mid-pack before going back. Now, Maxson on the restart yesterday got the power down early. What's he going to do this time as he comes around turn 10? He gasses it up pretty early again through turn 11 and back to green flag racing we go then. Maxson leads in the top racing, number 77, as we go back to green flag again. Just over 20 minutes to go here in race 7 of the Porsche Carrera Cup North America, presented by PenFred Credit Union. Down to 90 they go as Johnson has a little look on the third place car of Callum Hedge, but can't quite get it done and actually loses a little bit of momentum. And here comes Jared Thomas side by side for fourth position, and Jared Thomas goes through on Aaron Johnson, or does he? Johnson trying to tough it out around the outside as best as they possibly can. Out of the S as they go at over 150 miles an hour. They're going to go three wide, they are, because here comes Cole Clegg, who's nearly on the grass. Thomas in the middle, Johnson on the outside, and Jared Thomas goes very late on the brakes then and pinches the position. Meanwhile, whoa, big slide for Paul Bocuse in six. He hangs on to it as well, but Johnson loses a position off the restart there, and Thomas goes up into fourth.
1: Oh, how close do you like it? Nip and tuck there further back. But how about the top three? Maxson sprinting away. Stiak under a ton of pressure, as he was for much of the race yesterday, from Callum Hedge. The difference is today, this is for second and third. Yesterday, it was for the win. Everyone chasing Tyler Maxson as they have all weekend long, barring that puncture yesterday.
0: Maxson getting his head down early. He has the K1 speed, fastest lap of the race at 147.765 today. Actually, well underneath the lap record, so he enhances his lap record that he already took yesterday. So putting those bonus points on the board, which really matter with the number of races that we have over the season. If you can keep picking up those fastest laps and those race through pole positions, they all count very, very importantly indeed. And, well, it is a bit of an action replay from yesterday with Stiak trying to hold off Hedge, but for second position rather than the win. And already Maxson has opened up the gap to nearly 1.7 seconds straight away. 147.8 last time by for the man from Georgia. And 149.1 for Stiak, 149.2 for Hedge, 149.8 for Jared Thomas. So Maxson already in his own Premier League.
1: Well, you bring up a great point about those bonus points, Peter, and that did a lot to cushion the blow for Maxson yesterday with the miscue, or really the misfortune that he had with the puncture that brought him to the pit lane. To be able to get the maximum points in terms of bonus points, both pole positions, and he's on his way to perhaps getting both of the K1 speed fastest race lap bonus points as well. That's massive in this championship. There's not a huge gap between, let's say, first and second in terms of the way that the points are played out, so your opportunities are limited to make up ground. If you could start to put these bonus points into the picture as well, already with a hefty championship lead, that goes a long way to stabilizing that lead, even with when things don't quite go according to plan.
0: It was, and I think it's a psychological blow as well, as saying that I'm not going anywhere. Yeah, I might have the, you know, might have been a piece of misfortune, but it's a reminder to the rest of the field saying I'm still the benchmark this weekend, and he's stamping that home at the moment with just over 16 minutes to go. Comfortably the fastest driver on circuit. The nearest driver's Callum Hedge, at 0.4 seconds, his best away from Maxson. And Maxson just pulling away, nearly 2 seconds the gap now as he approaches the end of this lap. It's going to be over 2 seconds, surely, as he comes over the line now in the top racing number 77 car. It is 2.2 seconds now the gap for Tyler Maxson. And this is important for the team's championship as well, because top racing came into this round with a slender advantage over Kelly Moss, but yesterday that gap was reduced to just 1 point between Top Racing and Kelly Moss. But Maxson for Top Racing at the moment.

0: in a position to extend that gap out again.
1: And that is the defending champions in the team's championship, Top Racing. They helped Ryan Yardley to the driver's title a year ago, looking to make it back-to-back here as Maxson really has stepped his game up in his second year in the championship. Three wins already this season. He's been racking up the poles and fast laps as well. He's been outstanding, and he's leaving this pretty good fight in the rearview mirror. This has been really fun yesterday, and it's repeating itself today. Stiak has the track position. It does seem like Hedge might have the pace advantage, and don't look now, but here comes Jared Thomas, Peter. He's closing in slowly but surely on the battle for second and third.
0: And Jared Thomas, we know, loves to get into a scrap at the end of a race, when there's big points on offer. Time and time again in his racing career, he's been able to win in hand-to-hand combat. And you're right, he's getting closer and is bridging the gap away from Aaron Johnson and up towards Callum Hedge. And he'll be looking to try and score his third podium of the year. Came very close to a podium yesterday, fourth place yesterday in this season for Jared Thomas. But Stiak, after I say, I'm so impressed with the weekend he's put together, the win yesterday, and I mean, nobody's able to put a glove on Tyler Maxson at the moment, but Stiak, I mean, he's spent the entire weekend with Callum Hedge on his bumper.
1: He sure has, and he's not cracked once. It's been really impressive. There was a moment yesterday late in the race where he had a little wiggle, didn't he, through the inner loop coming up here, this next section of the racetrack, and it seemed like maybe that was Hedge's chance. But to Stiak's credit, he was able to catch the slide, correct that loose moment, and then positioned his car beautifully so as not to give Hedge a chance to get around. It was right through this part of the track right here where Stiak looked vulnerable, but didn't crack under the pressure.
0: Yeah, a huge moment yesterday coming through the bus stop for Stiak, and got it. Had big dabs of lock in both directions to get the car back under control, and he did so. But Hedge is keeping that pressure on, and you know, the pressure can only be resisted for so long, and Hedge is right on the case. And is he able to put together a move? Because if he is, that could potentially bring Jared Thomas into the mix then, so it could make it a three-way fight for second position. Maxson, he's checking out up the road. He's 3.2 seconds ahead now. So just over 30 minutes between him and yet another win this season. Be his fourth win of the season in this Porsche Carrera Cup North America 2026 campaign. And it, of course, came into this championship last year as a rookie and found his feet in the first half of the season and then started to put the results on the board in the second half, along with Aaron Johnson. We saw them have some great battles through the second part of the season, but has really taken that momentum through the winter and into this new season with new car, new tyre package. And that was a big question mark as well, Brian. Who was going to get on top of this new package? Because it's very different to the previous car.
1: Absolutely. And all the drivers that raced a year ago will be the first to admit it. In some respects, it's probably a good season to be a rookie because you don't have preconceived notions about the way that you expect your Carrera Cup car to handle with so many changes to not just the car but the tire from year to year. We do have an interesting message from race control here that could throw a wrinkle into that battle for second, third, and fourth. We've got an incident under review. One of the cars involved is Jared Thomas, who runs in fourth place. The other is Cole Kleck. I'm not sure that we saw that, or if we did, I can't recall what exactly that incident might have been. That's not been ruled on just yet, but that is something we have to keep in mind, especially as it relates to Thomas and Kleck.
0: My guess would be when they went three wide on the run up towards the bus stop and Cole Kleck had two wheels on the grass. And the next car beside him at that point was Jared Thomas. That would be the only incident I could think of anyway that would need to be under any kind of review. Definitely one little bit of a potential threat hanging over. But Jared, he'll be blissfully unaware of that, I would imagine. I doubt his race engineer will be telling him on the radio. I think he'll just have his head right down now, and he is closing this gap in, I'm pretty sure, to Stiak and Hedge ahead of him. Really, the body language of the car looking determined. He's really hustling. in this number 96 red and white JTR machine. Just over 11 minutes to go then. Tyler Maxson leads by 3.8 seconds from Janusz Diak, who in turn has 0.6 of a second behind him to Callum Hedge. Then it's Jared Thomas and Aaron Johnson in fifth. Cole Kleck in sixth, the leading rookie, ahead of Paul Bacuse, Sabrekut and Nikita Lastiskin in ninth. Alan Metney rounds out the top ten in the Solaris Pro-Am category. It's Patrick Mulcahy who leads there once again. And Matt Smith leading in the Masters category. Marco Cerroni, your championship leader there, he's in second ahead of Scott Blind, his nearest contender in that title chase. And of course, Ryan, Scott Blind with that 35-second penalty, it's going to be another big gain for Cerroni if things stay as they are.
1: I agree exactly with that assessment. I think Cerroni can be reasonably content. Of course, he'd prefer to win the race, but at least the driver that's ahead of him is not a driver that's contested the entire season in Matt Smith, so he's unlikely to be a championship challenger. And he's running ahead of Blind and knows that Blind will be taking that penalty post-race and is likely to drop down the order significantly. So this could be a pretty good day in that Solaris Aviation Masters Class Championship run for the likes of Marco Cerroni if it finishes as they run. Here is the penalty, failure to leave room. That is headed Jared Thomas's way. This, I think, does go back to that incident where Kleck was two wheels off and race control has deemed Thomas the guilty party in this. Let's take a look at this here again. Just squeezes him down a little bit to the right-hand side of the screen, and race control didn't like what they saw. 10 seconds will be added to Thomas's time post-race.
0: Yeah, on reflection, I think that's actually a fair call because there was no room there, and nowhere for Cole Kleck to go. There was room then, all of a sudden there wasn't. So, yeah, I do think that's a fair call. And, you know, at that point of the racetrack, you're approaching 160 miles an hour heading up towards the bus stop. So it's really, really fast through there. You come out the top of the S's like you're getting fired out of a cannon. It's so fast through there. So, and there is very, very little grass between the track and the wall. So, understandably, race control are laying down the law there. They're also laying down the law on track limits. They've just given Cole Kleck multiple track limits, final warning. So one more and he will pick up a penalty there. 8.5 minutes to go, and Janusz Diak is under pressure from Callum Hedge. I feel like I should just have like a hotkey for that, because that's going to be the story all weekend long. Hedge trying to make young Janusz Diak make a mistake, but he's unbreakable.
1: Oh, it's amazing, isn't it? I think Callum Hedge is going to go to sleep, and when he closes his eyes, he'll still have the back of that Scooter's coffee car imprinted on the back of his eyelids. He's just been staring at this for the better part of two races now. You know, it's got to be frustrating. He's had a night to think about the way the battle played out yesterday, maybe plan a line of attack here for race number two, and yet Stiak's not giving him the opportunity to slip on by. Give Stiak all kinds of credit. I do think Hedge is a little bit quicker, but as we say so many times, to catch somebody is one thing, to pass is something completely different, and it does seem like, barring a miscue from Stiak, he's got enough pace in that number 40 car to stay ahead in this fight for second and third.
0: I think Callum Hedge will be, when he's on the way to the airport to head home, he'll see nothing but Scooter coffee outlets and think, oh, I'd go, well, actually, yeah, I could go a coffee, actually. And meanwhile, Stiak will be looking in his mirror saying, maybe after this hot day in the car, maybe I'll need a race brew 0.0 beer, because that's what's on the hood of Callum Hedge's car. A little bit further back, in Paul Bacuse for Kelly Moss, trying to hold off Nikita Lastiskin, the rookie driver. And Lastiskin just finding his feet this year in the CSM entered machine. He's raced in the in single-seater categories before, in Indy Lights, etc. I'm showing my age now. Indy Next. But I think it might have been Indy Lights still in those days when he competed. Yes, thank you, Ryan. That's made me feel better. So historically accurate, it was Indy Lights when he was competing there. And Paul Bacuse, the young driver for that number 71 machine, trying to hold him off. And Alan Metney at the other end of the experience scale, very, very experienced in this championship, in the iFly black and silver machine. A driver who's worked so hard at his craft over the years and has two Porsche Carrera Cup North America Pro-Am titles to his name for the effort.
1: It's an interesting contrast in experience levels just between these three drivers. So Bocuse just graduated from high school just before or right around the Miami race earlier this year. He's been doing a little GT4 racing in a Cayman this year too, by the way, so getting some additional seat time. But then in between, Lastishkin, who is not an old man by any stretch of the imagination, but Paul Bocuse at his young age, just 18, he'll make you feel make you feel old pretty quick standing next to him. And so Nikita kind of in the middle and brings a wealth of racing experience to this. And then Metney, who's been around this game for such a long time, as you talked about, raced at a high level in single make Porsche competition to the back, going back to the predecessor of this championship before it was a Carrera Cup. And really interesting that the three, despite their varied backgrounds, varied age, they find themselves on the track pretty equally matched.
0: I love it. I love it. That's what this championship is all about. So many different drivers with different goals, different aims of what they want to get out of their race season, all racing hard together on track. Here comes Lastishkin then. He's going to try and make a move on Bocuse at the bus stop. Can he make it through? There's not much room. Bocuse bounces over the curbs and Metney says, oh, maybe I can pick up the scraps here, but not quite. So Lastishkin goes through then into eighth position. Great move there from the CSM Reese Nichols driver.
1: Yeah, fantastic move there. Great job by Nikita and that CSM team, too. This is new for them to some degree, and running as a single-car operation has its limitations, but Nikita brings so much experience, can help drive that program forward, and showed that experience there, looking for the opportune moment to strike and was able to make that move back to the fight toward the front again. This is all 5 seconds behind the race leader, Tyler Maxson, who is on cruise control with just over 4 minutes to go. But Stiak still fighting for all he's worth to keep Callum Hedge in arrears. And then Jared Thomas, who's carrying that penalty. Even if he can't get to these two, he still needs to be putting his head down, trying to put in fast laps here, Peter, to try and mitigate the damage of that 10-second penalty that he's carrying for crowding Cole Kleck earlier in the race.
0: That's all he can do. Yeah, keep the head down and just really hope that we don't end under the Pirelli P0 pace car, because then he is in real trouble, because it will bunch the field together. So, yeah, it's all Thomas can do, really, is just keep pushing on. You never know what can happen ahead. Stiak, what an impressive young driver, holding off Hedge, but Tyler Maxson absolutely imperious at the front of the field. 5.5 seconds up the road. Meanwhile, Scott Blind has a move there on the one of the Pro Class cars. That's Sean Joe Twain in the dark blue Imperial car. So Blind trying also to make as many moves forward as he can with that penalty hanging over him as well. And of course, with that post-race penalty, Marco Cerroni will move up into second position in the Solaris Masters in this race. Good weekend for him. And you could argue that he got away with one big time yesterday. On one hand, his rivals being involved in that wreck, but also had his own spin a couple of car lengths further back, backed it into the wall, but actually was able to continue and book some points. So it could have been a lot worse for Cerroni. He'll definitely be going to the airport tonight thinking, oh, yeah, that went pretty well, actually, all told.
1: No, he salvaged something, that's for sure, and was fortunate to do so. Remember, the top four in points all involved in that, and Cerroni was the only one that was able to salvage a decent finish. Came home fifth. That was worth 12 points, and also put in the K1 fastest lap and got the bonus point for that. So 13 points scored on a day when his nearest championship rivals failed to see the finish. That actually turned into a decent day in the championship, despite ending up in the wall in the first turn of the race.
0: Tyler Maxson speeds through Sector 1, through the S's, a part of the racetrack where he has been imperious over the rest of the field, up the hill towards the bus stop chicane. And this is a big statement for the rest of the championship, because, you know, as we head to the rest of the season, Road America, I would say there are a lot of parts of Road America which have a similar kind of high speed flow to Watkins Glen. A lot of elevation change, etc. you would expect Tanner Maxson to bring this performance to Road America, which is definitely a worrying thought for the rest of his rivals.
1: Yeah, no question about that. The way that he's been able to stamp his authority on the weekend to this point sets the tone, doesn't it? And even when he had a bad day yesterday, still was able to get the points for poles, point for fast lap. He looks like he's on track to do that yet again. And it's pretty quickly you can build a lead in this championship that's not mathematically insurmountable, but again, you look at the way the points are paid out. It's only a 5-point difference between first and second. So even if his rivals, Johnson and Hedge and Thomas, even if they're winning, if Maxson can run second or third, he's really not losing that many points on a day like that. And that's really the ticket to winning a championship here, is just not having a terrible day and having a bunch of good days. And then when things break your way, you know, you have a chance to go get a win.
0: Yeah, it's keeping the DNFs off the card, isn't it? That's the big thing. And you did that yesterday. You know, we could, you know, spotted that there was the issue of that he would have had a warning on the dash, got the car back into the pit safely, and then drove very well, you know, firmly, aggressively, but controlled as well to get as many points as possible. So that could have been the race yesterday where Maxson, when he looked back at the end of the season, where he got the championship in the bag. White flag in the air then. We're on to the last lap here at Watkins Glen, the second of two races here in the Porsche Carrera Cup North America at this iconic American sports car circuit, when, you know, all of us Europeans, when we swoon over the beautiful racetracks in North America, it's places like this that get talked about. Watkins Glen, Road Atlanta, Road America, and they've got Sebring. They've all got something in common. They're all on the calendar of this series, which makes it a real pleasure to follow. Maxson now into the latter part of the racetrack. He's got 6 seconds behind him. This has been a masterclass from a driver who's so experienced in motorsport, but still relatively young in age. And this is a big advert for him for the future. Another win here on the board in the Porsche Carrera Cup North America. It will be his fourth of the season. Tyler Maxson is the master here at Watkins Glen. Brilliant job from the top racing driver. He goes to the pit wall as the team cheer him on. Brilliant stuff from Tyler Maxson. Janusz Stiak will hold off Callum Hedge for second position, so it's a big chunk of points for Stiak and indeed for Hedge. Johnson comes home in fourth after the post-race penalty for Jared Thomas. Cole Kleck will move up to fifth, and Jared Thomas pushed back to sixth, Ryan, with that penalty, that 10-second penalty. But here comes Patrick Mulcahy. It's going to be another perfect weekend for the number 54 Juicehead driver. It's a win again for Mulcahy for ACI. And can he keep that sweep going? Just remarkable stuff. Then in the Masters category, it's a race to the line. Matt Smith, is he going to hang on? Yes, just by a wheel length from Scott Blind, who of course has that penalty to consider. But what a drive from Matt Smith. It's a double here at Watkins Glen. What a performance.
1: And actually, it's not as bad for Blind as we thought. I just got confirmation of this, Peter, but he had a choice. He could take that post-race time penalty or choose to start at the back. He started at the back, so that second place, as I understand it, should hold. That was actually almost a change for the lead there and the win on the final lap.
0: Aha, okay. Well, that's good news for Scott Blind then, and allows him to score some points and close the gap down a little bit to Marco Cerroni. He came into this race 39 points behind, so his defense of the Solaris Masters Championship still very much alive. But Matt Smith, I mean, if he can keep this form up, you know, he started a little bit behind, hasn't done every round, but if he does every round from now to the end, well, there could be more twists in the tail in the Solaris Masters category. But in the Mobil Pro class, Tyler Maxson utterly dominant in the number 77 top racing entry. And boy, that has got to feel good after the agony of yesterday.
1: Oh, absolutely. So frustrating to know you've got a car that can win the race. Your car, frankly, that could dominate the race, as was proved here today. And through no fault of his own, ended up on the back foot. But today, came back, sent a message to the rest of the field that he is the man to beat in this championship heading into the second half of the season.
0: That message is definitely clear. Tyler Maxson, your winner then, by 6.6 seconds from Janusz Tijak. A win in the second place for him. Callum Hedge, another couple of podiums taken away from Watkins Glen. Aaron Johnson will finish fourth. He'll want to get more than that in the second half of the season, and he knows he's got that speed underneath him. Cole Kleck, a great weekend here in Watkins Glen, finishes in fifth in race two. Jared Thomas, a 10-second penalty, pushing him back down the order there. In the Pro-Am category, Patrick Mulcahy, your winner once again, and Matt Smith does the double for ACI Motorsports. ACI taking home five winners' trophies from the two races, nearly doing a total sweep of the whole weekend. What a weekend it's been for that crew. Scott Blinn puts his Masters Championship defence back on course with a second place finish. Unfortunately, Rob Walker not making it to the end after a big incident at the bus stop chicane. A weekend to forget. Well, Ryan, final thoughts before we head away and put our sights towards Road America.
1: Huge day in the championship for Maxson. Scores all the possible bonus points across the weekend. Gets the win today. It's now a 37-point lead in the championship over both Johnson and Hedge. They are tied 37 points back. And Stiak with a couple good results. He jumps to fifth in points, having come into the weekend in sixth. So really good weekend for the young German.
0: Huge weekend here in the context of the championship. Didn't go Tyler Maxson's way yesterday, but boy, has it done so today. We head to Road America next. It will be hot at the beginning of August. Cannot wait for that one at the National Park of Speed. And Tyler Maxson will go in as the runaway championship leader. 37 points in hand. Has he got one hand on the trophy? Well, you can never say that at this stage of the season. It's always a joy to come to Watkins Glen. Such a challenge here. Caught a few drivers out, but always a highlight of the season. We head to Road America at the beginning of August. Be sure to join us then. Goodbye for now.
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2: What a season it's been so far for the Mustang Challenge North America. And here this weekend, we bring the whole field, all 18 cars, for two 45-minute races to one of the classic circuits in North America. Hello, everybody. My name's John Heindorf, and alongside me in the Ford Racing Global Broadcast Centre is Arjuna Kankapati. We'll hear from him in a moment. Our Mustang Challenge North America coverage brought to you by Ford Racing. A little bit of high clouds, but it's pretty decent. Weather didn't play a ball yesterday for our qualifying. In fact, we didn't get any qualifying. So IMSA and the Mustang Challenge North America have fallen back onto a well-defined course of action, and that is we have set the grid by championship points. More of that when we get to our Ford Racing grid in a moment. But let's talk about this classic venue. It's one of my favourite places to come. It took me far too long to get up here to Watkins Glen International in my following of the American sports car scene. 11 corners, and there's a bit of everything. And we're using the full old Grand Prix circuit as it used to. So once we've gone through the inner loop, the bus stop chicane, if you will, and through the parabolic left-hander down the short chute into the toe and the heel of the boot, the full old track that you've seen all those great pictures on, and then we wind our way back to the start-finish line. And by the way, that start, when we come to the green flag, downhill, turn one, always a chance for a bit of action there. Let's quickly go through our Ford Racing starting grid then. In the Dark Horse Legends, Nick Smither is on the inside of row number five. Paolo Salvatore and Oleg Gorshov are on row number four. On row three, Drew Norbayer and Stephen Vajer. Walter Bobko and Joe Dedricks are on row three. And Chris Clark and Tom Tate are on row number two. Row number one, excuse me, with Tom Tate for Wheelhouse Motorsport. Now, that's not an earned pole position, remember. That's come from his championship positions. There are also nine cars in the Dark Horse Legend. So, on the inside of row number five, it's Ethan Lowe for Flying Lion. Colin Harrison and Ryan Persing are on row four. Doug Peterson and Tate Pritt are on row three. Will Lucas and Sandy Satullo, two Wheelhouse Motorsport teammates, on row two, and Devin Anderson and Cole Lofgaard are on the front with the round three racing driver Cole Lofgaard on pole position in the number 42. Track temperature sits at 40 Celsius, 104 degrees Fahrenheit. Air temperature at temperate 24 degrees Celsius. 45 minutes on the clock. There'll be people tuning in on our Ford Racing coverage from Europe in particular, where they are sweltering at the same air temperature as the track temperature is here. Arjuna Kankapati, the story so far for Mustang Challenge North America. Let's start with the front of the field and Dark Horse Legends. Cole Lofgaard gets the pole position by dint of his championship position, and he's been pretty good this year.
3: And talking to the Dark Horse drivers, Cole Lofgaard, Devin Anderson, who only split by 90 points in the championship, John. A set of drivers with calm confidence on their side. Cole Lofsgaard spent the weekend at Mid-Ohio dealing with powertrain delivery issues. But despite that, he extended the championship lead over Devin Anderson, who told me he's struggling to figure out when to go for a car with short run pace versus long run pace. Whatever call he makes, it seems to be the wrong one. And as we head into the second half of the season, he knows that to challenge Cole Lofsgaard, getting that sorted is going to be key.
2: And in Dark Horse Legends, Tom Tate and Chris Clark are on the front row. Again, they're at the front of the championship.
3: And talking to Guy Cosmo, the driver coach for Tom Tate, the instruction was simple. Stay out of trouble, because the championship lead in Dark Horse Legends has been thrown around and bandied about between Tate and Clark. And with some hectic races left to come, Virginia International Raceway and the Circuit of the Americas, Dark Horse Legends could come down to the wire like it did last year.
2: Stay out of trouble. Guy Cosmo, when I see you next time, I'm going to have a word with you about that. Easy to say, far more difficult to do. 18 cars, 9 in each of the two categories. The cars are identical. The categories are decided by the experience and the age of the drivers. The dark horse cars have the red number backgrounds and they'll come to the line first. It's a little bit untidy in the midfield, but the green flag is in the air and 45 minutes of Mustang Challenge North America here at the Seal and 6 hours of the Glen weekend gets underway. Pretty even break down towards the first corner. And the round three racing car gets a decent start down through that braking area into turn one. Always tricky on cold tyres. And it is that number 42 round three racing car from pole position who's converted. A little bit of side-by-side action down the field. And that's the Nick Smithers run car. Now, Nick Smithers up a couple of places at least from the back of the grid as he was going through there. I think that was Paolo Salvatore and Oleg Gorshov who he was getting amongst. Got to keep an eye on that. And the orange and dark grey number 21 is Colin Harrison for Texport Racing. But at the front of the field, Arjuna, Loftsgaard, Anderson, Sandy Satulo. It is absolutely the usual suspects at the sharp end.
3: And Sandy Satulo performing double duty this weekend. He's also racing in the IMSA Michelin Pilot Challenge and his first weekend actually in a GT4 car ever, but he's got a great sign in front of him as Devin Anderson seems to have fired off the tyres quite well as we work through the boot, over the toe and up towards the heel. Loftsgaard forced to go defensive and signs of a fight early on.
2: Gets to the rear quarter panel of the leader. Devin Anderson will try and tough it out round the left-hand side. Left-hand corner coming up next. He'll get the line, and that could be the change of lead. It is. And the car, do you know, I've just realised it's 30 years of the original Top Gun, and I've just realised that Texport livery reminds me of Maverick's helmet colours with the multicoloured dark blue, white and red striping down the side. The lead changed for two of the corners on the 11 corner circuit. Loftsgaard's back in front, but quite clearly Devin Anderson feels the need for speed and comes round the outside and down towards the first corner again. But the leader in the Trimtex 42 is Cole Loftsgaard. Two red, white and blue cars in very different liveries. The star on the side of the 42 is in the ascendancy for Cole Loftsgaard, and he holds onto it. And do not count out the first of the wheelhouse cars in third place. That's Sandy Satulo.
3: And this is an interesting track to challenge these drivers with. Not many heavy braking zones, and so the concertina that we sometimes see into and out of corners is not going to separate these cars as much. And through the bus stop chicane, Devin Anderson trying to stay as close to the back of the leaders as possible. However, look at the top three. They've broken away. Will Lucas and Ethan Lowe back in the Flying Lion number 25 after he got called up to Mid-Ohio. He's doing great, and they're currently squabbling for fourth and fifth positions, but 3 seconds down the road.
2: That is a very good break indeed. And Satulo just in turn number six at the end of that short shoot. That's another difficult downhill corner, and the camber helps you for a little while. The way that the track lies helps you for a little while, but if you get offline, it's actually pushing you towards the outside of the corner, and he's dropped a couple of three Mustangs length now. These Dark Horse R's built and modified from the car that you can go to your Ford dealership and put your money down and drive away. Six-speed, Tramec gearbox, mechanical limited slip differential, beautiful V8, normally aspirated engine that punches out in the US Dark Horse, just under 500 horsepower. Over in Europe, it's down to just on 450. But trust me, that is plenty enough. And it is the best way of getting as close to a racing car as you can. And Will Lucas has got problems. He's travelling very, very slowly indeed. In the number 84 car, he's just turned it off and back on again. This is one of the wheelhouse cars, and he's gone straight on. He's going behind the wall at, that must be turn eight, I reckon. And that is a disaster for Will Lucas in that wheelhouse motor racing car.
3: We got word that he had gone off the track, I think, at turn five. And so that's coming out straight after the bus stop chicane through the outer loop. Not a place that you want to have an issue. The corner of the car that we caught a glimpse of looked relatively unscathed. So wondering if, like you said, he was attempting to do the Control-Alt-Delete and it wasn't firing back up as he would have hoped. But the 2025 Mustang Cup champion, who had started to find some rhythm in the mid part of the season, John, just as quickly as he found it, the momentum slips away.
2: Mustang Cup is the, if you will, the complementary series to Mustang Challenge. Same car, they run on a slightly different tyre. Run over with our colleagues at SCCA. You can split your time across the weekend with a friend or a colleague or a family member. And Will has come up through that series, so he knows the car. He's been learning the Michelin tyre that we have here in Mustang Challenge. And that is not the way he wanted his weekend here at the classic upstate New York circuit to get underway. Another race for him tomorrow to perhaps redeem himself as the leaders. Now with a little bit of a gap. We're talking about a second, I'd say now, between the leading pair and Sandy Satullo. Yeah, 1.1 seconds. And then there's another 2.5 back to Ethan Law, who's in a fairly lonely fourth position. Tate Britton, Ryan Persing's having a good run. And Chris Clark in the white and white and blue Mustang. This is the number 9, Paley Motorsport, with AR. And he's heading up the hill at the moment. And that car looking very stable indeed. He leads the Dark Horse Legends. Tom Tate is about a second behind them, and they've put Colin Harrison and Doug Peterson to the Dark Horse drivers. They put them to the sword pretty early on there, although in fairness, Tom Tate's having to fight out Colin Harrison in the orange and black cars. They go through the outer loop.
3: Great job from Tom Tate to just sit and be patient. He's not going to hold up Colin Harrison in this battle, knowing that there's no championship points in the Dark Horse Legends class that have just switched hands. He's still running second on the track, although the round three number 70, Oleg Gorshov, a longtime competitor with the round three team, stepping into Mustang Challenge for the very first time. He's closing in as well. John, let's cast our minds back to mid-Ohio, because Chris Clark was flying. He had maybe the most pace of any of the Dark Horse Legends drivers. However, a couple of mistakes, including penalties, have cost him the championship lead. And Tom Tate has 130 points in a championship advantage right now, which is, going back to what Guy Cosmos said, keep it easy, stay out of trouble. He's only losing 30 championship points behind Chris Clark right now. This is about managing a race, managing a difficult racetrack, especially given free practice 2 yesterday effectively nullified any advantage that the drivers were going to get with the wet conditions, totally unrepresentative of what we see today.
2: Yeah, this is the exactly 180 degrees opposite in terms of what we saw at the Circuit of the Americas, where we had dry practice and then both the races were either wet or certainly greasy, and everybody was kind of just working their way through. Chris making the best of the better conditions. Ryan Persing is his Paley Motorsport teammate, who is in 6th overall and 6th therefore in Dark Horse Legends. Again, there's a bit of a gap there. There's 7 seconds there. Fastest lap of the race so far, Devin Anderson just put it in last time around, and it's a sub 2 minute lap, 159.007. Well, there was a famous Bond movie that involved him driving a Ford, wasn't there? And back in the day, answers on a postcard at IMSA Radio. 159.007, 159.082, Cole Loftsgaard. The gap is down a half a second as they come over the brow towards the heel of the boot, turn number 8. And that tech sport. I now that I've realised that, Arjuna, I can't see the side of Devon's car without thinking of Maverick's helmet on Top Gun.
3: And we're gonna have to get the answer as to what, if that was the intention from Devon after this race. But he is really locked in right now, and he started off with a car that seemed to roll off really strongly. But now that Cole's been able to settle back into the rhythm, what we're seeing is not the concertina that we see under the brakes necessarily, but these are heavy cars, lots of power. And around a track like this at high speed, John, there's not many passing opportunities. And so for Devon, that first lap, he saw the chance, went for it, but didn't step over the limit. It didn't quite work out. But going back to championship consistency, he's not putting himself in uncomfortable situations, which is what you need at a track that's been described to me like an elevated street circuit.
2: That's actually a really good description, particularly in the part where the leaders are now, because there's not even a car's width of grass between the edge of the racing surface and the unforgiving triple layer armed core safety barriers. A little bit more in some places, notably at turn 10, there's a lot of runoff and a bit of gravel there, but that's a high speed entry to that, and that's a safety consideration. Down to turn 6 for the leaders. Again, get it wrong there and you're going to make contact with the wall on driver's right. These two, by the way, have now pulled out 2.6 seconds on Sandy Satolo, who isn't able to live with them at the moment. But may I just point out, ladies, gentlemen, viewers, listeners, and all those excited about watching Mustang Challenge North America, there's a little numbered clock on the top right of our screen that says, top left of our screen rather, that says 33 minutes and 33 seconds still to go. There's plenty of racing here, and as Arjuna was explaining right off the top of the show, there is a way to set these cars up where you're good on the short run, where you're possibly even good early on when the car's full of racing fuel, or where it's better at the end when the Michelin tyres have worn a little bit, but when the car is lighter. And as yet, we don't know who's still got cards to play in terms of their performance potential, Arjuna.
3: And who's been saving the Michelin tyres? I said this is a high-speed track for these cars, but it's also high energy for the Michelin tyres and a lot of right-hand corners that put load onto the left front. And there were some comments made that about 20 minutes in, we may start to see some drivers struggling just a little bit. So we're coming up on the 15-minute threshold, getting close to that 20-minute mark. Let's keep an eye out on Lofsgaard and Anderson in particular, who have consistently been amongst the quickest on track. Another pair of 159s for them last time around, as you compare them to the Dark Horse Legends leaders, closer to the 202s for the likes of Gorshkov, who's made his way past Tom Tate for second.
2: Yeah, that was a good move, actually. Gorshkov caught and passed. He had to deal with Doug Peterson. Colin Harrison is going forwards. He's got past both of the Dark Horse Legends leaders in that orange and black number 21. And now, well, he's only 10 seconds behind Tate Pritt for his next position. But don't... what was his time last time around? Well, he had a bit of traffic. He's not that far away time-wise. Let's see if he can do a little bit of catching up. Joseph Dedrichs. For Wheelhouse, just done his fastest lap of the race. He sits in fourth, just off the podium in Dark Horse Legends. And also, Nick Smither Racing's Walter Bobko, he's going nicely as well. Nick Smither, who started at the back, has worked his way up to 13th position. So 5 places gained there for the man with his name above the door of Nick Smither Racing. Number 58 car, now just a second behind Joe Dedrichs. Can he close him down? We'll keep an eye on that one. Coming to turn 10, another little battle further down the field. As they are waiting for Chris Clark to come through. Colin Harrison. So that was Ryan Persing and Tate Pritt, actually. Tate Pritt in the light blue car. Just half a second or so behind Ryan Persing. They've just got across the line under our feet at the right at the top of the grandstand that overlooks the start finish line. Not only do we get to see quite a bit of the track here, we can also look down the valley and see any weather coming up from that area, from down towards Corning, and that sort of facility tends to be where the bad weather comes from. But at the moment, high clouds, air temperature 75 Fahrenheit, that's 24 Celsius. Track temperature 104 Fahrenheit, that's 40 Celsius. Just in the break there, I was talking to some of our colleagues at Spa for the CrowdStrike Spa 24 hours this weekend. 40 Celsius in the air, in the shade. So 104 Fahrenheit for those guys in the Belgian Hills. They are dead. And of course, this series going to that race next year. As we had the Invitational for Le Mans, a second huge 24-hour race guest appearance for Ford Mustang. Ford becoming the first American manufacturer to have a support race at the 24 Hours of Le Mans. I think they will repeat that when they go to the CrowdStrike 24 Hours of Le Mans next year. A different challenge to the 8.5 miles of Le Mans, with just over 4 miles around the Ardennes circuit, Arjuna, but I can't wait to see these cars on the roller coaster like circuit that is Spa-Francorchamps.
3: I got to break the news to Cole Oscar earlier today, and he was very excited when I mentioned that. Was like, ooh, eyes lit up when I mentioned Spa. And we should also mention that Paley Motorsports, the partnership that they had with AAG, the Advanced Auto Group, for this season. This is one of the events where I think that partnership is paying dividends. Sam Paley is over at Spa and probably watching his team support Chris Clark, and in this fight with Oleg Gorshov, slips up the inside down towards turn one and a change in the Dark Horse Legends class.
2: Now, can Chris cut back and try and get the run out of turn one? I don't think so. Gorshkov has taken that lead in the number 70 car. So now we have round three racing cars with the stars on the side, leading in both of the categories. Well, Oleg has hunted down the leader. Remember, the grid was set on championship points, so there were some drivers who perhaps haven't had the start to their seasons that they wanted, but are quick drivers who were slightly out of position. And this is what we're seeing happening now. Race control, by the way, just letting everybody know that Doug Peterson from Peterson Racing, number 87, in 11th overall at the minute, is on his final warning for track limits. Gorshkov getting a little sideways there and losing a bit of momentum. Is that the opportunity for Chris Clark to close back down on him? One thing I will say about Chris Clark, Arjuna, is that he is exceptionally tidy as a driver. And you were talking about the Michelin tyres. He doesn't seem to be a man who abuses his tyres in his driving. He still gets good lap times, but the car's not moving around. He did have the wipers going there for a moment, which I'm not sure was entirely necessary. Meanwhile, at the front of the field, Devin Anderson has dropped a second and a half away from the other trim techs. Round three racing, R3R car. And that is the leader, Cole Loftsgaard. Second for Techsport, Devin Anderson. And round three's gap back to the third place car. 6 seconds now to Sandy Satulo.
3: You talked about Chris Clark's tidy driving. I think what we're seeing now about halfway through is those making those strides forward have saved a bit more of the Michelin rubber. And Gorshkov on debut in the Mustang Challenge, John, I think is making a very strong impression as well. Like I mentioned, he's been racing with Round 3 Racing 4 for quite a while. He was actually on the cover of Grassroots Racing magazine last year with one of his Grassroots cars. So I actually think this is a great step for him into this IMSA paddock in a car that probably is similar to some of those Grassroots cars that he was racing before, heavy but with plenty of power. He's been doing some prototype competition earlier this year alongside of Round 3 Racing, but to learn from Cole Loftsgaard, the championship leader, it's a very nice launch pad to jump into the series.
2: Arjuna Kangapati and me, John Hindorf, in the booth as we come down to just a couple of minutes or so away from half distance. Now, if you follow us regularly, you know that we always highlight some cars that are either working hard in their classes, but today we're looking at the four entries from Wheelhouse Motorsport. Slightly differing fortunes. Wheelhouse number 7 is third overall and in dark horse at the moment. That's Sandy Cetullo. He's 6 seconds away from the lead. The number 8 car is Tom Tate. He's 10th overall, but that's third in the blue numbers of the Dark Horse Legends class. And the number 63, Joseph Dedericks, that is fourth in that category. Sadly, the driver that hasn't had the luck today, Will Lucas, with a little off at turn 5 in the number 34 car. But I want to say something about Will as we have a look at our Mustang Challenge team update for Wheelhouse Motorsports. Fair play to Will Lucas, our junior, because he got that car, even though he had to drive across a bit of gravel, he got that Wheelhouse number 34 into the orange overlap. That's where there's a gap between the barriers. He did not adversely affect anybody else's race. And I say chapeau to Will for that.
3: And that's such a big part of these races when you go back to the conversation of setting up for the short run and the long run, because that a safety car right then would have benefited anyone who had set up for a short run. So, correct. Love that Will had the awareness to find one of those overlaps and avoid putting this race under the purview of the safety car. What we should also call out, though, John, is Mustang Cup champion in 2025, but the Spa Invitational race that the Mustang Challenge will get to participate in next year is not just going to be open to Mustang Challenge competitors, both in America, but it's going to be expanded out to Mustang Cup competitors in the US and in Australia as well. So it's going to be a global grid that heads to Spa next year. And I think that's going to be great to celebrate the success of the Dark Horse R. Many parts can be purchased from the dealerships down the road, but across the world.
2: Australia, the first of the non-US Dark Horse Championships, Dark Horse R Championships, and it's growing very quickly indeed. Races on some of the top championship weekends there, and talking to our colleague Richard Creel, who's one of the voices for supercars this season. In fact, we'll find out who gets the job permanently in a week or so. He's been telling us how much fun it's been watching those cars on the other side of the world. Ryan Persing now in the mostly white Mustang stays on his racing line, trusts his braking, and was right to do so. Really nice work on the downhill braking area with Ryan Persing holding off Tate Britt in that very handsome light blue Mustang with the monochrome stars and stripes on the roof. Got some great liveries here. Some of them throwbacks, some of them very, very up-to-date indeed. So Tate Britt, the 98, he can move around left and right to try and intimidate or break concentration of the driver in the 29 car ahead of him. That Pirelli Motorsport with the AJ. But the defending driver cannot do that. You make a move and you stick to your line. So now, once Ryan decides to stay on the racing line, he can't then close the door on the inside in reaction to what that blue car is doing behind him. That would be called for blocking. And I think that is the clearest interpretation of that rule that we have here in INSA in pretty much any form of motorsport in the world. And there's a few series who would do well to apply it the same way as our race control do here in IMSA. No reactionary moves. If you want to take a defensive line, take it. If you want to trust yourself on your brakes like Ryan Persing is doing right now, then you hold your line and you say to the guy behind me, you think you can outbrake me? All right, you try and send it, but I'm going to take my racing line.
3: And the problem that
2: Tate last corner on the track. Sorry,
3: the problem, John, that Tate Britt has been having is that the braking zones aren't really long enough to pull alongside of the car in front. He continues to show himself in the mirror, make his presence known. But if the braking zones aren't deep enough to get alongside, you can't then command space down into the corner, and so he's having those looks, slowing some of his momentum down, but not offering aggressive moves up. Because what that does at a track like this, where the camber of the track can influence your racing line so significantly, is you can really cause some nasty moments if you get slightly out of sorts, camber falling on the wrong side of the track. Not such an issue at the in the climb up into the bus stop. That's something you're more concerned about down through the boot.
1: I've got to say, this is great driving between both of these drivers. There's respect here. There's real competition. They're not really slowing each other down that much. They're maybe giving themselves half or three quarters of a second, not an insignificant amount of time. But Ryan Pursing in the lighter number 29, he takes the defensive line in the middle of the road there as he comes up through the climbing turn at turn 7. Hardly any braking required there at all. Tighter line from the chasing tape Pritz in the automatic racing light blue car, trying to get the power on to diamond the corner off and get the power on a little bit early. No defensive line at all at turn 8 from the car that currently holds 5th. This is the battle for 5th and 6th. Down the inside again, but no, there's just not enough braking going on there. Exactly as Arjuna said. Think of this like, also if you watch motorcycle racing, MotoGP for example, you see this a lot where the rider behind might have a faster bike, but just can't get into position where he can roll up alongside. And then once you get enough alongside, as you come into the braking area, you brake and then you just roll off the brake and take the apex away. And that's what's in motorcycle racing is called a block pass. We're not seeing that happen. Now, really defensive into turn 1 from Ryan Pursing. He's gone a little bit wide here. Is this the opportunity for Tate? He closes in. But then they're back into that snake of the S's that runs uphill, Arjuna. He's got to get a good run out of the top of the hill here.
3: It's almost as like he catches a bit too

0: Prix was on the brakes and there was not a scintilla of pressure on the brake pedal for that fifth place number 29 car. Let's watch them as they come into turn number 8 now, and again the Paley AAG car doesn't feel the need, the driver not feeling the need to take that defensive line. That's confident driving from Ryan Pursing ahead of Tate Prick. This is the best battle on the circuit at the moment. Cole Loftgaard's pulled out 3.3 seconds on Devin Anderson. He's got 4.3 on Sandy Satirlo. So we're not going to take our eyes off this battle for fifth and sixth, Arjuna. And it's an absolute cracker. Two drivers with different styles. Now, here's an opportunity. The blue car gets to the right-hand side, but can't get to the quarter panel. This is as close as he's been. He's got to let the brake off right now. Go down the inside, get to the apex, which he does. But there's still more pace, even not on the optimum line. Taken into the corner by Ryan Pursing. This man is a demon late breaker.
1: Minister of Defense right now in upstate New York is Ryan Pursing, and very committed there from Tate Prick into turn one. The most aggressive that we've seen him so far. The tension starting to rise with 15 minutes left to go. John, these drivers are, I would argue, slow right now compared to the rest of their class, but also compared to Oleg Gorshkov, who is within a couple of seconds of our race leaders right now. It's a great fight to watch, but all that Ryan Pursing is doing right now is looking in the rearview mirror and driving over his shoulder, which can be a very uncomfortable thing to do for 20-odd minutes.
0: The amount of concentration that is required here from both of these drivers. I like Pursing's attitude. He knows. He seems to have a sixth sense, because you can't drive looking in your mirrors. You just can't do it. You will eventually make a mistake. But he has some kind of sixth sense of when he needs to take a slightly more defensive line. Another opportunity down at turn eight. Tate goes to the right-hand side, but he's not close enough. I think turn one is probably still his best opportunity. Maybe here. Is the crossover going to work? There was a slight mistake coming out of 8 into 9 from the 5th place, the white car. But even then, no panic from Ryan Pursing. More panic from me in the commentary booth. In fairness, that is not a headline. But cool, calm, collected, and still in 5th place for Ryan Pursing. Again, a different exit line, taking out the final corner. This time, alongside as they cross the line, there was barely a hood's length between them. Now, down into turn one. Can he get the car stopped? Tate Prick goes through, and finally, after how long? After how many laps? That was a calculated manoeuvre, and Tate Prick goes up into fifth position. Ryan Pursing with obdurate defence. Clean from both drivers, respectful, but I expect to see that automatic racing number 98 Blue Mustang Dark Horse Art just pull away a little bit now.
1: I'm not sure if Ryan Pursing is dealing with a similar issue to what Cole Loftgaard was encountering at Mid-Ohio, but that car is struggling on power down, and you notice it out of the final corner. Tate Prick charging bull, trying to steam up the inside before he even got to the start-finish line. I would expect Ryan Pursing maybe also lighting up the rear tires a little bit too much. There's not too many heavy traction zones, but no traction control in these cars. Any slight slip-up of those rear tires, and you'll feel it, that's for sure.
0: Plenty of talk. We talk about power. People brag, don't they, about power when you've got the top trumps out or you're sitting with your friends at a car meet. You talk about how much horsepower the car's got, but what you actually drive, and particularly in race situations when you are racing someone else, what you race is torque. Torque is your friend. And this beautiful 5-litre V8 normally aspirated engine makes a great noise. Great intake noise from the road car as well. That little carbon fibre air intake. And twin throttle bodies for the injection. And the intake noise is almost as addictive as the tuned exhausts on these cars. Mate that with a six-speed

0: transmission, even on the road cars, it's the Tramec transmission. It's absolutely fabulous. Clicks in with such precision. Three pedal car. So you do have to use all three pedals. The race and the road cars have a very, very sophisticated rev match system on it, so that as you change down, you don't have to blip the throttle. I've even heard professional racing drivers tell me it is one of the best they've used. I've got to be honest, when I drove one of the road car versions of the Dark Horse down to Italy from the UK, I turned that off. I learned to heel and toe when I was about 13, and I wanted to do it myself, so I had a bit more control on it. But I did put it back on just to see what it was like, and my goodness, yes, it is good. So precise. But there is something about a nicely executed heel and toe down change, particularly if it's wet, that is a thing that you can congratulate yourself, even if you only get a percentage of them right. Leader then, with just on 11 minutes to go, is still Cole Loftsgaard. Last time around, at 2 minutes 0.5. Fastest lap of the race, Devin Anderson on a 1:59.007. That was some time ago now, though. And the gap, as they go across the line, has just eased out to 4.2 seconds. Again, a tenth lost there by Devin on Cole. Sandy Satulo, another couple of tenths slower, but still on the two-minute mark. 2:02 for Ethan Lowe. Now, Ethan Lowe can't be too complacent here. He lost well over a second last time around to Tate Pritt. I mean, Ryan Pershing has done Ethan Lowe a solid here, because he's held Tate Pritt up long enough that I think it's going to be difficult for him to get back to fourth place, Ethan Lowe. But Tate Pritt in that blue automatic racing car, for me, one of the drives of the race. And in fact, he was the fourth quickest car last time around.
1: It's pretty quick, actually, in qualifying, John. I know we didn't get to use those times, but we had a handful of times actually set. And that includes in practice as well. So maybe hoping that tomorrow he'll get a chance to be a bit more aggressive on the race start and hunt down some of these drivers a little bit further forward. It's going to be very different conditions tomorrow as well, though, John.
0: Well, yes, and the other thing is that, of course, because we didn't use the times from yesterday, we've set the grid on the championship standings. I presume then we will use the fastest race laps here to set the grid for tomorrow. So that would put Devin Anderson on pole position as it stands right now.
1: So maybe a little bit to try and push for some of those a little bit further down to find some more speed. I saw
0: exactly.
1: Nicholas Smither, he's just punched in his fastest lap of the race as well. So definitely something to keep in mind, John. It will be very cool tomorrow, though, and I don't think these drivers are going to be disappointed after a hot and sweaty first race for them on Fast Friday.
0: There, yeah, these are, in some ways, a throwback with that six-speed stick shift, with no ABS, with a clutch shift, no paddles. And you really have to drive these cars. You've got to feel at one with them. Now, I'm just watching Devin Anderson and his times. He was a smidge quicker. Took a second out the leader last time. That's more than a smidge. 8.5 minutes to go. 8:20 to go. And here's what we were talking about. Are we seeing now, Cole Loftsgaard, is he just easing his pace and pacing himself? Or has Devin Anderson left something in himself, in his Tech Sport Racing Ford Mustang Dark Horse R, and more importantly, in his Michelin tyres? And there is traffic. Walter Bobko will be the first driver to go a lap down. And he puts his trafficator on to let the leader know which way to go by him. But Devin Anderson absolutely sees a potential here with the leader. In fact, actually, I think that was Drew Nobile, wasn't it? Yes, it was. It was the Toray Racing car. Walter Bodcourt had already let the leaders go through. And we have a drive-through penalty for Nick Smither. Multiple track limits. No, it's a 10-second, not a drive-through. Excuse me. A 10-second post-race penalty. He's in fifth at the moment, and he's only 4 seconds away from two drivers behind him. That's going to cost him two places at least. Oh, my goodness me.
1: And it's our reminder, John, that as much as this is a old school track in many ways, there are a couple of places where you do need to keep your eyes on track limits. Not often at the bus stop are you thinking about that, but straight through for Doug Peterson, skipping through the barriers in the way as well, but he's kept the car in one piece.
0: Well, I got myself confused with that penalty for Nick Smithers. He has got a 10-second post-race penalty, but he's got a drive-through as well. I was watching the race control channel, and I saw his number come up, and I thought I'd misspoken the first time. But in fact, it's a 10-second post-race time penalty and a drive-through as per race control. And they were assessed within 3 minutes of each other. So that is literally two laps. And he's off the track again at turn number eight. And that's why he'll be pulling that. That is taking an advantage, because you take so much more speed if all four Michelin tyres are over the curbs there. So he's going to have to come in, and this is going to drop him way back. So Paolo Salvatore, Stephen Vajda, Drew Nobile and Walter Bobcourt are all going to move up in the Dark Horse Legends. Peterson into the pit lane. Now, why has Doug Peterson come in?
1: Remember, he went straight at the bus stop, John, so maybe a slight issue there that did not feel comfortable heading back around. And instantly checking the left front. We've talked already about the amount of load that it's been taking, quick tire pressure checks. And as he made his way up to the top of the track as well, it was slowing down okay initially, but then just maybe didn't scrub off enough speed and makes the slink through those barriers. Front of the field, by the way, John, Cole Ofsgaard increasingly under fire. It's 2.5 seconds now that Nevin Anderson sits back.
0: That's nice job, by the way, from Doug Peterson in that multicoloured number 87, the 3DImmersional.com car, because not only did he decide to bail out of that without causing further problem, but he paused and had a good look around and waited for the marshals on that corner to give him the all clear to pull back onto the track. Well, we flagged this up earlier on. Our junior Kanker party said don't count out what might happen in the closing stages. Now, what we don't know is whether Cole Ofsgaard is being too cool for school and just back timing it. There's 4 minutes to go. That'll be, I reckon, a couple of laps at the end of this one. It'll depend when he crosses the line, actually. And he has, over the last three laps, lost a good couple of seconds. It was 4.5, nearly 5 seconds. It's down to 2.7 now. And there's nothing more exhilarating and nothing that drives a driver, pun intended, and excites a driver than to see the car he's chasing getting bigger in front of him. And I would say that Devin Anderson is closed in again. It's another 3/10 last time around. And on this lap, where's he going to be? We mentioned about how smooth Chris Clark was. By the way, Chris Clark has dropped 13 seconds on Oleg Gorshov after Gorshov went through Tom Tate. Now closing in on Chris Clark. So that one's not over either. And that was a good second last time around. So that's the Wheelhouse Motorsport third position car in DHL. But the interest for us at the moment, Arjuna, is at the front of the field. 2.3 seconds, and it'll be another lap after this one. White flag next time around. This is going to be tight. We've got a grandstand finish coming.
1: And we know that Devin can make the move. He can get alongside if he's confident enough. The question is, will he be close enough? And talking to Cole Lofsgaard, John, he was very clear. He's about to turn 32 years old. He's looking for the next step in his racing journey. And part of the appeal of Mustang Challenge was the path forward, the pyramid that Ford Racing with their development program wants to build. And he's being hunted down by one of those development driver programs. Cole is here to make a name for himself and started off the season so well. But Mid-Ohio, the struggles with the power delivery. He was struggling, John, to get the car driving off the corner with the wheel still turning. He had to wait for the car to be straight before you get the power down, and he still was able to extend his championship advantage. Those are the weekends that make the difference and really make you stand out compared to your competition.
0: Nick Smithers pulled another drive-through penalty, and he hasn't served the first one yet. He's going to have to go and visit the race control here. And that will be converted into time penalties at the end. He's going to drop right down to the end of DHL, Dark Horse Legends. Right, a minute to go. The white flag should be out and is out. One further circuit to go. Lofsgaard pulls out a 2:0.1. That's his fastest lap for some time. He's been holding on to a little bit of performance, maybe. 2:0.5, so it's back out to nearly 3 seconds. It was nicely judged by Cole Lofsgaard. Absolutely brilliantly done by this still relatively young driver. Yes, in his 30s now, but plenty of racing ahead of this man into the inner loop. Doesn't take too much curb, doesn't unsettle the Dark Horse R. His car looks pretty well set now. And Devin Anderson has judged the race well. But he's going to be somewhere in the region of 3 seconds, 2.5 seconds short as they come to the checkered flag in half a lap's time. In the Legends, Oleg Gorshov goes across the line to start his first last lap in that number 70. It's another one of the round three racing. It's going to be double delight for R3R. Already coming to turn number 8 for our leader. Cole Lofsgaard back in form after the disappointments of Mid-Ohio. 2 corners to go. Down through the gearbox. Corks the front end into the corner. Track 109 Fahrenheit now, 43 Celsius. Those front Michelins protesting, but he's held it together. He's held the car and himself together. And it's a perfectly judged race one here at Watkins Glen International. Round three racing. Cole Lofsgaard takes the win from in second place, Devin Anderson. It was 1.8 seconds at the line. Lofsgaard easing his pace to a 2:01.6, but that was perfectly judged. Sandy Satulo should be next through and is for Wheelhouse Motorsports in third. Then it'll be Ethan Law and Tate Pritt. Tate Pritt will be cursing how long it took him to get past Ryan Persing. Ryan did nothing wrong. He was brilliant. There goes Ethan Law. Tate Pritt, only 4 seconds at the line. Took 2.5 seconds out of Law in the last lap alone. Ryan Persing and Colin Harrison will round up the Dark Horse field. And as far as the Legends are concerned, it'll be Oleg Gorshov. Gorshkov then coming round in round three's racing number 70 car. Same livery, same team, same results in Dark Horse Legends as in Dark Horse. Out to the wall for the final time. Goes to the pit wall to celebrate and honour the team. And comes through to win it. And in fact, he's got past Ryan Persing on the last lap. Ryan Persing's had a problem. and dropped way back. So that was a seventh place overall for the Dark Horse Legend winner. And where's Colin Clark for Pearly Motorsport in the number nine car? Not yet come through. There he goes now. Tom Tate, only 3 seconds back at the line. And you've just got to wonder, Arjuna, if Tom Tate could have made his move a bit earlier, a bit like Tate Britt, actually, if he could have, both of those drivers could have got higher up the field if they could have disposed of some of their competitors earlier. But a great win for round three racing in both of the championships. Sorry, Brian. Sorry, Arjuna.
1: They were looking for the clock to extend for a couple more minutes. But what a great way to open up this weekend. Back at Watkins Glen with these Mustang Challenge cars for the first time in a couple of years. We were here in 2024. Didn't get a chance to come back here last year. It's fast, it's flowing, and a driver's favorite. And I've got to give kudos, by the way, to Oleg Gorshov. 21 seconds clear at the front of the Dark Horse Legends class in his first outing in the car. Massive tip of the hat to him.
0: Carl Loftsgaard then brings the Trimtex car down the pit lane, and he will pick up the VP Racing checkered flag and take that to victory lane. I think we can say that was a pretty well-judged 45-minute-plus race for Carl Loftsgaard for round three racing. I've got to give some respect to Devin Anderson as well, who gave up a little bit of ground in the middle third of the race, but came back very strongly towards the end. Only 2 seconds by the time we got to the end. Tech Sport in second, and Wheelhouse Motorsports, Andy Sotolo in third. Then Ethan Law and Tate Britt coming through in fourth and fifth. Tate Britt having a great battle with Ryan Persing early on, with probably cost him a shot at fourth, possibly even third, actually. Oleg Gorshkov in seventh wins the Dark Horse Legends ahead of Chris Clark in ninth, and Tom Tate will be on the third step of that box. Joe Dedricks pulls up to 11th position ahead of Paolo Salvatore, Steve Vajer, Nick Smither with two drive-throughs and a 10-second penalty gets shunted down to 14th position. I suggest that might even be worse than that by the time everything is applied. Drew Nobar and Walter Bobko. Doug Pedersen in the pit lane, and Will Lucas, the unlucky Will Lucas for Wheelhouse Motorsports, didn't finish the race, but he was very respectful to his competitors and made sure he didn't cause a neutralisation. Well, about the only thing that Carl Loftsgaard struggled with was untangling the VP Racing checkered flag that he'd been given. He puts that on the carbon fibre rear aerofoil of his Dark Horse R. And even without me looking very carefully at the numbers, Arjuna, that's another race win. That means a further improvement on his championship situation.
1: And the battle between him and Devin Anderson is not done this weekend. Tomorrow I expect both of them to make small adjustments to try and fire off a little bit quicker, because track position is clear. It is important. If Devin Anderson had held on to the lead on that first lap, would it be Cole Loskar standing in victory lane? Well, that's a question that only Devin's really going to be wondering.
0: Fastest lap of the race for Devin Anderson. I reckon that'll put him on pole position tomorrow. Right alongside him will be Cole Loftsgaard. Then it's going to be Sandy Satulo and Ethan Law for your top four. Side-by-side racing, tremendous stuff. Bad luck for Will Lucas. He'll be back tomorrow, as will Arjuna Kankapardi and me, John Hindorf. Thanks to Jordan up in Concord and the rest of our on-site and off-site production team.
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0: Good morning, everybody, and welcome to what we're calling our Super Saturday as we bring you live in sound and vision so much action from Watkins Glen International. John Heindorf and Arjuna Kankapardi in the Ford Racing Global Broadcast Centre. Already a huge crowd in the early part of the week is being added to today. The weather has been pretty good from Friday, at least a little bit of early rain in the week. Put a wee bit of a dampener, literally and metaphorically, on proceedings. Our live Mustang Challenge North America coverage brought to you by Ford Racing. We had to set the grid for yesterday's first race by championship positions. Today's grid is a bit of a threepenny mix-up, actually, because it was set by the fastest race times from yesterday. So there's a number of the Dark Horse Legends drivers starting way up. It was a very interesting race, and we'll remind you of what happened in just a moment. Let's talk about our surroundings. The venue here is an absolute classic. Upstate New York, Finger Lakes region, great place to come at any time of the year. They love their racing, they love their food, and they are excellent at hospitality round these parts. When we look at this track and we talk about the inner loop, the toe and the heel of the boot, we think about the finales of Formula One races down through the years. Action areas, turn one, downhill, right-hander. Bit of a difficult braking area there. Opportunity maybe to go side-by-side through the inner loop before they come round. Left-hander through the outer loop, down the short chute, into the toe and the heel of the boot. Turn eight, careful on your track limits there on the outside. 9 and 10. Maybe an opportunity there. Turn 11, get as close to the wall as you can. We've got 18 cars out on the grid, and what a race we had yesterday in what were pretty decent conditions. It was all action in race one. As we came to the line, the front row, Cole Loftgaard and Devon Anderson side by side. Those would be the two, those were the two protagonists for the whole race. Cole Loftgaard, who's been leading the championship seemingly since the start. Early problem, however, for Will Lucas. Coolant line stymied his progress on the first lap. He was good enough to park the car off the circuit, and we had no interruption. There was a moment when it looked like the number 9 of Chris Clark was going to make an overtaking manoeuvre for the Dark Horse Legends lead. And at the front of the field, it was all going on as well, with battles all the way down. Tate Britt and Ryan Persson giving us a good run through. At the end, it was Cole Loftgaard who managed to sneak away, with Devon Anderson closing in within 2 seconds at the end. And a brilliant race between those two. And they will start on the front row of the grid. And here is the Ford Racing starting grids. Will Lucas, courtesy of that DNF, will start at the back for Wheelhouse Motorsport. Nick Smither and Walter Bobko, Nick Smither Racing, Walter Bobko, starts in 17th position. Then it's Drew Nobier in 16th, Stephen Vigier in 15th. On the 7th row, Joe Dedricks and Nick Smither. Then it's Paolo Salvatore and Doug Peterson. With the Dark Horse Legends top three, Tom Tate in 10th position, Chris Clark and Oleg Gorshkov in 9th and 8th. On the inside of that 4th row, Colin Harrison is the 7th place Dark Horse driver for TechSport. Paley Motorsports, Ryan Persson is in 6th. Tate Pritt just ahead, or at least alongside. That might be important because Tate was very quick yesterday. Sandy Satula will start on the outside of row number 2. Ethan Law on the inside for Flying Lion Motorsport. And the front two last yesterday are the front two today, but they are reversed in terms of which side of the grid. Cole Loftgaard, yesterday's winner, did not have the fastest lap of the race. That went to Devon Anderson for TechSport, so he will be on the inside, driver's right, going down to turn one. Can he hold on to that pole position? Well, we'll find out in about a minute's time. That's how they line up for Mustang Challenge North America race number 2. Mustang safety car lights off, goes into the pit lane. And the 45 minutes are on the clock. Our junior canker party alongside me, John Heintorf, as we come to the green. It's a long hold. And there are the sound of the V8s. We go green. The clock starts to count down. And it is the poor man who immediately makes the run. And the battle for second's interesting because our championship leader, Cole Loftgaard, had to defend fairly. Elbows out there. Asani Satulo and Ethan Law were having a little look down the inside. But that's a perfect getaway for the pole sitter.
1: And as they climb up through the S's, John, Ethan Lowe with that aggression through turn one. He's lost himself so much momentum. He's gone from third to fifth, but Loftgaard caught out slightly on the start. Lots of momentum as they climb up into the inner loop.
0: Side by side action. And the championship leader leads the motor race. Goes through in that inner loop section. And now all of that hard work done by Devon Anderson yesterday to get the fastest lap, to get the pole position for the day, has been undone. And that was just that little loss of momentum that you mentioned there, Arjuna.
1: So easy in these cars, John, to bog down slightly if you're in the wrong gear as well with the H-pad. And I wonder if Ethan Lowe pinched slightly, wasn't able to shift down that additional gear. But Cole Loftgaard, Devon Anderson, it was the start yesterday where we saw them really squabble and go side by side. Anderson knows track position's important, and you can see the aggression at the end of this first lap.
0: What a way to start off Super Saturday with the V8 rumble of these 18 cars getting on for 10,000 horsepower, bringing the campers to life this morning. And it is Cole Loftgaard for round three racing who leads in DHL, by the way, Dark Horse Legends, yesterday's winner. Oleg Gorshov did get the fastest lap, so he started on pole ahead of Chris Clark, and they're still battling away at the bottom end of the top 10. So Loftgaard from Anderson at the end of the first lap. Sandy Satulo has another big dive down to the inside in the white and red car. Can't make that one work for Wheelhouse Motorsport. Flying Lion, Ethan Lloyd, fourth position. Tate Pritt still there. He was quick yesterday. Took a long time to get past Ryan Persing, and that may have cost him an even better finishing position. But right now, what I'm seeing, Arjuna Kankapati, is in an action replay of what we saw in the middle part of yesterday. It was tight early on with the top three as they were, and they were pulling away from everyone else. But today, it looks like Cole Loftgaard has pulled the pin early.
1: It's very different conditions here, though, John, in upstate New York. We're looking at air temperatures about 10 degrees Fahrenheit cooler and track temperatures about 40 degrees cooler in terms of Fahrenheit. And so the setup of the car will have to have been adjusted. And I wonder if Cole Loftgaard has maybe dialed in the short run pace and fired off with such aggression. Bit of a change behind as Ryan Persing makes his way past Tate Pritt. Remember, Ryan Persing really struggled at the end of yesterday's race, John. The tires around here, it's a high energy track, and we wondered if he was too aggressive at the race start.
0: Yeah, I think we just about called it as a perfectly judged race from Cole Loftgaard. He had a 5-second lead. It came down to under 2 seconds by the end, but he was able to pick up the pace a little bit on the last lap. So I'm going to call that one a pretty decently judged race for the round three racing driver. He's got 6-tenths of a lead at the moment. Sandy Satulo under pressure from Ethan Lowe as they come through turn 10. That's the white and red car, the multicoloured number 25. The white and purple on the sides and a bit of bright orange on there as well. Top six are all Dark Horse cars with the red number backgrounds. The blue numbers are Dark Horse Legends. That's for drivers who have a bit more experience of life. Cars are identical in their performance potential. If you are an older driver and you want to be in the Dark Horse, that's fine. You can elect to do that. But obviously, if you're a younger driver, you can't then pretend you're a bit older and go in the Legends. I would definitely be in the Legends. Probably double Legends. I don't think there's DHL for a category. Maybe we could get them to make one. Oh, bit of swapping and changing of line for that position we were mentioning earlier on down the field. With that super battle that's going on through the inner loop. This is the front of the Dark Horse Legends field. Oleg Gorshkov has Colin Harrison. Now, he's a Dark Horse runner. There's pride on the line here, Arjuna, but no extra points, or no losing of points, perhaps I should say, for Oleg Gorshkov.
1: And when you have the faster class behind you, sometimes it can benefit you to use them as the separation from the rest of your class. And that's what Gorshkov's got right now. The physical car building the gap back to Chris Clark and Tom Tate, who are the championship leaders, and having their fight amongst themselves. Gorshkov was a revelation yesterday as round three racing won both in Dark Horse and in Dark Horse Legends. It was 28 seconds by the end of the race that he had pulled on the rest of the class in his first appearance in this car, John. It was a great outing for him, and it shows that, much like with Alex Bashura last year, Dark Horse Legends drivers can compete with the Dark Horse competitors as well.
0: And his fastest time put him inside the top 10 for qualifying, and here we do mix the classes. And so that is why he was starting so far off. And he's already overtaken Colin Harrison and put that gap between himself and Chris Clark. Tom Tate right up the tailpipes of Chris Clark, battling for second and third, with Paolo Salvatore just a little bit further behind. But it's at the front of the field where Devin Anderson has found some pace in his Techsport Racing number 22. The car that I've now realised reminds me, on the side of that car, the stripes in blue, white and red Maverick helmet colours. Not sure if that is significant to Devin Anderson. Techsport car now, though, right back underneath the rear wing of our leader as they go through the outer loop on lap number four. Timed race, 6 3/4 gone, 38 1/4 to go.
1: I talked to Cole Lofsgaard yesterday, and he mentioned an interview that Devin Anderson had given on a podcast, which tells you a lot about these two. They are judging each other and looking for every little bit of opportunity to find that data they can. Something clicked at the WeatherTech Raceway Laguna Seca for Devin Anderson, and the setup of the car and the way that he drove it as well. And it was the weekend, John, that he took his first win in the Mustang Challenge North America, and you can see him now, the confidence that he's bringing, the way that he's attacking Cole Lofsgaard right now. It was at this part of the track that he's made his move yesterday through turn nine. Difficult to make the move stick, but we know he can pull alongside, even though there's not many heavy braking zones here. It's a difficult track to actually make your moves.
0: Arjuna Kangapardi with me, John Hindorf, in the Ford Racing Global Broadcast Center for IMSA Mustang Challenge North America. News breaking earlier on in this race week that there will be a Mustang Challenge Invitational race. Not at Le Mans, which is where we had the first one a couple of years ago. It will be at Spa-Francorchamps next year, and it will be supporting the race that's going on there this weekend, the CrowdStrike 24 Hours of Spa. Mustang Challenge North America, Mustang Cup North America, and Mustang Cup Australia, all eligible for entries. And I reckon we could probably get the whole field of all of those in onto that track. It's just over 4 miles around as the lead continues to be disputed through the inner loop. And we had just over 40 cars on the 8.5 miles of Le Mans. What a logistical challenge that was for Ford Racing, and they rose to it. So now, having the experience of doing that, it will be in the Belgian Ardennes around about this time next year. Stefan Rattel identifying possibly 3 weekends that the race could be held on next year, either this weekend, the weekend before, or the weekend after, depending on the Formula One calendar. He wants to stay away from Formula One. If he moves it, it would mean it doesn't clash with this race weekend as well, which would be good news for everyone in sports car racing, not least the 30 drivers or so who have been affected and had to make decisions this weekend, never mind the press corps as well. 72 saloon or touring cars can start at Spa. Just seeing Ford Racing. Scott Bartlett is now head in hands, I'm sure. Mark Rushbrook is going, oh, 72. We can have 72. And I'm going to get a good slapping next time I see the guys from Ford Racing. Down towards turn one for the sixth time of asking. This is as close as we've seen the lead battle, Arjuna, yesterday or today.
1: But much like with Ryan Persing and Tate Pritt yesterday, Lofsgaard placing his car in the right positions and not allowing Anderson to get the run to make the moves. Sandy Satulo, after a podium yesterday, coming into pit lane for what appears to be a front left tire change. Now, the front left here, John, does take a lot of load, a lot of high-speed right-hand corners, and we did hear from teams and drivers that halfway through the race, they may start to feel the pain, but you can already see the damage on that tire as they pull it off. It's not a quick pit stop by any means, but for Satulo, this is now a race with little to gain.
0: Well, he needs the dark grey Mustang safety car to come out. He's still on the lead lap at the moment, and he might just manage to stay on that with the leaders going through towards the toe of the boot. I think we'll get back out again. Yes, he will. But that looked like damage. Maybe side-by-side contact with another car. Maybe running over one of the curbs here. And out roars Satulo from what was third position. So Ethan Law up to third now. Ryan Persing, another 4 seconds back in fourth position, who's got back ahead of Tate Pritt. Persing and Pritt reprising what we saw yesterday. And Tate Pritt with his fastest lap of the race, a 159.0, a 157.5 for Devin Anderson, who over one lap has been the fastest driver here. Remember, the pole position for Cole Loftsgaard yesterday was not an earned pole position. That was his championship position that gave him that pole start, not the time that he set as qualifying was rain affected. 33 minutes remaining on this one, and the gap between the leaders and Ethan Law comes down to just under 4 seconds. In Dark Horse Legends, sixth position now for Oleg Gorshkov, and the round three racing number 70 car, the similar livery, same livery in fact, to the number 42 Trimtex car that leads the race. He's still got Colin Harrison right behind him, but Chris Clark's dropped back to 5.5 seconds away. He's second in Dark Horse Legends for Pirelli Motorsport with AAG. Then it is Tom Tate, another 3.5 seconds further back. That will be your Dark Horse podium if the race was to end now, but it won't, because we've got well over half an hour to go. And I am impressed here at Devin Anderson. He's keeping the pressure on Cole Loftsgaard. 58.2 from the leader, 58.5 last time around from the second place driver. And oh, a big lock up on down change for Tom Tate. That's how he lost a little bit of time on the battle with Chris Clark. And remember, these cars are not paddle shift, they are a 6-speed gated stick shift. The Tramec gearbox with the mechanical limited slip differential. And this is close as the Texport driver has been as they go to turn eight. A little bit of a defensive line. Oh, and was that a little love tap as well going through turn eight? Got to be careful of track limits on that right-hander there. Well, this is superb. What we don't know, of course, having not been able to look at the cars on the grid, Arjuna, is who's got what in terms of tyre allocation left and whether there were some tyres that have been saved from early on in the weekend.
1: If you've got a set of stickers, this might be ideal time to be able to push that little bit harder. And maybe that is what led to Sandy's Satulo's trip down pit lane, that those were tyres maybe used in practice. And something for us to keep in mind, especially once we get down to the last 10 minutes. Watching this fight, though, Cole Loftsgaard has been, in some ways, I would say, slow rolling his momentum into the corners. There's been a couple of times when I've seen the brake lights illuminate early on, maybe just indicating to Anderson that I'm carrying a bit more momentum into this corner, braking a bit earlier with the intention of carrying that mid-corner speed to avoid you getting alongside. Avoid the heavy braking, John, and avoid the opportunity for the textbook machine to make the lunge like it did on lap two in yesterday's race.
0: I tell you, it is very, It is very interesting to watch these identical cars, but see where the drivers are better or more confident or feel that they've got an advantage over their competitor. Coming through the inner loop, Cole Loftgaard takes a huge amount of curb and a huge amount of speed, particularly from the centre part of that chicane out. There's a couple of places, including where they are now, coming out of Turn 7, where the Tech Sport car seems to hook up really well, coming up the hill towards Turn 8, in the draft now, but doesn't get the overlap this time for the right-hander at Turn number 8, the heel of the boot. Now the little short run, again uphill, far more changes in altitude here than you'd actually think. This is not a pancake flat racetrack. The rise and falls, the topography of the local area are mirrored by the ribbon of tarmac. And within that as well, the camber, the banking on the final corner where they are now, that is a banked corner. And you can really turn the car in and fall down to the apex. But then there's a tricky downhill braking area into Turn 1. Again, slightly back to the apex, and this time Cole Loftgaard has more of an advantage than I've seen. But is this just a little bit of tactics from Devon Anderson? He's closing up now. He gets a good run through the early part of the sweepers that carry you uphill, almost like a road circuit here as they go across the tunnel and onto the run towards the inner loop again. But I'm not sure that number 22 Tech Sport car is close enough. He's closing, but can't get into a position to make the pass. And this is where the leader is good. And again, just holds on to what? 1.5, 2 Mustangs length lead.
1: What contrast to last year, the perfect season from Robert Noaker, where there was some pressure on him, yes, from Anderson occasionally. VIR in particular stands out in my mind, but Anderson has leaped forward this year in terms of his confidence behind the wheel of the car. And with a talent like Cole Loftgaard, his first season in Mustang Challenge, but with the experience that Round 3 Racing has brought to the series as well, what a revelation they have been. Loftgaard has about 100 points in the championship lead right now. It's a very slender advantage, with just 2 rounds left to go after this. A trip back to the Virginia International Raceway, and then closing things off for the Circuit of the Americas. Not easy tracks by any means, but tracks in which I think it will be just as hard to pass. And so qualifying is once again proving to be key. Anderson is going to rue not firing off of Turn 1 as well as he would have wanted on that race start, and holding on to pole position.
0: He's got the pace over a lap. All 3 sectors are fastest for Devon Anderson in terms of over the whole field. He's got the fastest lap, a 57.507. If you add his best sectors together, you get a 57.447. So there's another half a tenth in there. He's not strung all 3 of his best sectors together yet. I suspect that's because there's a red, white and blue car in front of him that stops him taking the absolute optimum line through each of the 11 corners here. Coming down to half distance in a couple of laps time. And this is where yesterday Cole Loftgaard began to ease out a tenth here, half a tenth there. Let's look at the fastest laps. Anderson, that 57.5. Loftgaard, a 57.7. Nobody else sub-58. Sandy Satulo, before his stop, put in a 58.0, 58.2 for the now third-placed Ethan Law. By the way, Satulo is still on the lead lap and is circulating. His last lap was a 2:02, so he's not getting the pace out of his Wheelhouse Motorsports car that he was getting early on, having had to replace the left front tyre. Right to the edge of the circuit, and Michelin's kicking up the dust on the right-hand side of the 22 Tech Sport Mustang as they come through Turn 6 and 7, climbing again the brow of the hill. He's lost just another half a car's length or so. Quickest lap for Tit Pritt last time around was a 58.8. So there's our third driver into the 58s. But only 2 drivers in the 57s at the moment. And that's the 2 that are disputing the lead, Arjuna.
1: And one lap ago, Devon Anderson had a moment coming through the penultimate corner, put all 4 wheels beyond the exit curbing, and there's a little bit sideways. It's a little bit more restrained with the line and the aggression this time around, and that will keep him closer in through turn one, where the gap has seemingly been at its biggest. Got to give a shout out to Ethan Lowe. It's only his second weekend in the Mustang Challenge car, and he's doing a great job in that Flying Lion number 25, called up on short notice once again to be putting that in podium conditions. Oh, once more, Anderson ragged, this time down at turn one.
0: Just too much curb for the second place driver through turn one. He closed in, but right-hand side Michelin's just clipping that yellow, blue and red curb. It unsettled him and sent him wide. Coming down to half distance, as we mentioned. And our team update, we're looking at round three racing and Tech Sport here. Well, round three had an incredible day yesterday, and they are reprising that now, leading in both classes. The number 42 is called Loftsgard. He's first overall. The number 70 with the blue number background is leading in Dark Horse Legends, seventh overall. Oleg Gorshkov has got Colin Harrison's gone back past him again, but he's still on the top step of the Legends. And Tech Sport, their two drivers, Colin Harrison, the number 21, he sits in sixth position. Just ahead, as I say, he's made up that spot. And Devin Anderson is the second car in the battle for the lead. So two of the top teams going at it head-to-head as Paolo Salvatore from Toro Racing heads in the lane. And this is not a scheduled pit stop, because we don't have scheduled pit stops. And this time, it's a right-side tyre.
1: Paolo had an incident in qualifying that actually led to the red flag and us needing those championship points to be used to seed the grid. Not been an easy weekend for him, but he's coming off his first victory in the Mustang Challenge North America season, so I'm sure, as much as this is a bit of a stumble, for the team itself, there's still plenty to take from this weekend, because, John, for the first time, Toro Racing have brought not just one, but two of their Mustang Challenge cars out to the IMSA paddock. It's not just Paolo, but Drew Neubauer returns to the series for the first time in 2026.
0: Yeah, there was no great urgency from the team there. Looked at the right front and then was going around to look at the left front. So I'm suspecting that Paolo, and we don't have access to team communications here, but I'm suspecting Paolo's been reporting some kind of vibration or steering issues there, and they're just checking to make sure that everything is A-OK with the two front wheels and tyres. Meantime, at the front of the field, Loftsgard has just started to ease away. It's been a tenth here, a tenth there, and on that last lap, it was 6/10 of a second, and now the gap is a full second. And in the Ram 3 Racing 70 car, Oleg Gorshkov is leading in Dark Horse Legends. What a race it was for him yesterday, Arjuna.
1: Long-time member of the Round 3 Racing team, and I saw Brad McCall, team owner, on Facebook say what a day it was for the team. To stand on the top step of both podiums, John, it's such a special feeling for everyone behind the scenes that is able to put this program together. And I think in Oleg, they've clearly got someone that, if he's willing to commit to a full Mustang Challenge season, could be a Dark Horse Legends competitor. He's left Chris Clark and Tom Tate to continue fighting amongst themselves for second and third steps on the podium. But this is a move with maybe championship implications, as Clark squeezes Tom Tate up the toe of the boot.
0: And we are now officially into the second half of the race. This was the time yesterday that Devin Anderson just began to lose touch with the leader, but he came back very strongly in the last 8 to 10 minutes. Are we seeing exactly the same thing today? Chris Clark and Tom Tate are battling for that second and third step on the podium for Dark Horse Legends. Chris Clark with the blue and white car, a little bit of red on there as well, going through turn number 10. It's the red, the dark red fronted car of Tom Tate sitting in behind him, who takes a much wider a much tighter line, rather, off the final corner, and he's got the run here. There might be an opportunity. He'll go to the right here, and the blue car... Oh, somebody was right on the rev limiter there. Didn't change up. Was that that third place number eight in DHL? I heard a tortured V8 engine from our effects, Mike, and couldn't make the opportunity. I think he might have missed a shift there, actually, Arjuna.
1: It actually might benefit him in some ways, because he was really close going into turn one, allowed him to build the separation, and now the accordion strings them back together once again, but going to be conservative in through the inner loop, recognizing that through the bumpy curbs you can get unsettled very easily if you're unsighted close to the competitor in front of you, and now drop down into the boot and have another go. When I talked to Guy Cosmo yesterday, Tom Tate's driver coach, he said that the goal starting in P1 with the grid being set by championship points was stay out of trouble and keep yourself in contention. But then when Phil Fayer came out and joined the conversation, mood slightly changed, and we started talking about being aggressive once again, John. There is something about this track that does reward that aggression, as much as in the Mustang Challenge car, the balance between underdriving it, overdriving it is so difficult, and that's where Chris Clark struggled yesterday, going later into the race. His tire seemingly fell off. He's got to be careful right now with Tom all over the rear end.
0: So Loftsgaard now by 1.8 seconds, and this really is exactly as yesterday, but the battle, the closest battle on the track at the moment, is for the second and third positions in Dark Horse Legends. Once again, coming to turn number 10 of 11. Two completely different approaches to the last two corners. The red-fronted Mustang going much tighter, and that has pushed the second place car in Legends into a more defensive line. Here comes the red car down the inside, has to let the brake off now and do the block pass into the first corner. MotoGP stand there side by side on the exit. Excellent respect shown by both drivers. This is great racing in Mustang Challenge here at the Glen, and second place goes the way of Tom Tate. Chris Clark couldn't hold him back. Wheelhouse Motorsport goes ahead of Pirelli Motorsport with AAG. But that was respectful, good racing. When you look up the term racing room, just play back that clip. Asked for and given, brilliant stuff. And Doug Peterson, a lap down in the yellow-fronted car, next back, had a perfect view of that. Fantastic, fantastic driving by both of those competitors. And it's not over yet, Arjuna.
1: No, this is again... our two championship competitors in Dark Horse Legends. They entered the weekend 130 points separating them. Three rounds done, three left to go in the championship. And Tom Tate currently sits with that championship lead slowly extending, not by a big margin by any means, but after what was a very difficult round at Mid-Ohio for Chris Clark, not because he didn't have pace, John, because there was a couple of issues, incidents, penalties that held him back, kept him outside of the podium spots, which in Dark Horse Legends, as we've talked about last year in the three-way fight with Zachary Lee, Alfonso Diaz, and Alex Bashore, consistency is crucial. But the aggression from Tom Tate down into turn one. Chris Clark tried to pinch the entry into the corner to try and deprive that line down the inside through the 90. But Tate was not to be deprived as they worked their way down through turn one.
0: Yeah, and Chris Clark then, having dropped back a little bit, has lost a bit of pace there. And Doug Peterson, he's right there. I said he was a lap back. He's not, actually, but he is in a different class, as noted by the number 87 on the side on a red background. Meantime, we'll pick up another couple of drivers having a scrap, and this is Ryan Persing and Tate Pripp. Now, this is not a look back to yesterday, but it looks very similar, doesn't it? The number 29, the white car of Pirelli Motorsport, and Tate Pripp in the automatic racing car. These two were tremendously entertaining in race one.
1: What a fun fight they had, John. And you talked about the respect shown between Clark and Tate, a similar story between Persing and Pripp. Eventually, Pritt was able to find his way past. And we were, in fact, wondering if Ryan Persing had helped out the likes of Ethan Lowe and helped keep take Pritt back slightly. It was a defensive masterclass on display. And we're about to see if a similar sort of story is to be repeated. With the cooler conditions that we're seeing today, it does seem as though the life of the car and the balance that the drivers have been searching for lasts a little bit longer, but already seeing clocks start to drop back from Tom Tate. Is Ryan Persing going to be vulnerable? Not a move down to turn one, though, as Pritt

0: the less than optimal line and went to just drive his own race. He was last of the late breakers in so many places as well. Takes a lot of pace into the middle of the corner, into the apex of the corner. And that makes him very difficult, Arjuna, to pass.
1: It's kind of what we were seeing from Cole Lofsgaard as well in the fight with Devin Anderson. Put your car in the right place at the right time, and it's a difficult track to make your moves. I wonder if Tate Pritz learned a couple of things from yesterday. I always talk about races as downloading data and then feeding it into a machine learning sort of algorithm that is the driver's brain. And you see through turn nine, an awkward place, Pritz shows himself in the mirrors, but again, not a heavy enough braking zone to really make your move. Has he identified a couple of places where he thinks he can cause some doubt in the mind of Ryan Persing? And you said yesterday that you're never driving in your mirrors, John, but you're always aware of that constant present behind you. You're listening for the sound of the engine over your shoulder as you head down the straight. It's an uncomfortable and nervy feeling, especially when you know you lost the battle yesterday.
0: Well, I could watch this all day, to be honest. Can we not just pit stop them, throw a couple of churns of VP Racing fuel into them and set them off for another 45 minutes. It has been enthralling. Front of the field, Devin Anderson loses another 10th to Cole Lofsgaard, but with 12 minutes to go, let's see if he can pull it back. He's still got the fastest lap of the race. We're still watching the battle for fourth and fifth. Ethan Law is 6.5 seconds up the road from the two who are scrapping for fourth and fifth here. Into the outer loop again. White car leads the blue car. That is Pirelli Motorsports versus Automatic Racing. Ryan Persing and Tate Pritt. We've said this so many times this weekend. Then it's 30 seconds back to Colin Harrison, who's got 12 seconds on Will Lucas in seventh. What about the battle in Dark Horse Legends? Oleg Gorshkov is holding that at the minute by a relatively comfortable 2.2 seconds. And he took nearly a second out of Tom Tate last time. Other way around. It was 8 tenths gained back from Tom Tate. So that's one we're going to have to keep an eye on as well, Arjuna, because all of a sudden Tom Tate is beginning to trim that lead at the front of Dark Horse Legends for 8th, 9th and 10th position.
1: And maybe Tom Tate has found another gear in these closing stages to close up to that number 70. But it's one thing to catch, it's another thing to pass, as we're watching right now with Tate Pritt and Ryan Persing. The Pirelli Motorsports crew, by the way, the partnership they announced with AAG at the start of the year, John, this is the first event I think we are really seeing the fruits of their labor. With Sam Pirelli off in GT4 Europe racing at Spa-Francorchamps, just got a podium earlier today, part of the Ford Racing Development Program. But he's entrusted AAG to run the Pirelli Motorsports program in his absence, and it's seemingly working quite well. Persing's not had the easiest of weekends by any means on his return to the series after missing Mid-Ohio for his high school graduation. But Chris Clark looking on form for a double podium. I think that's a pretty good day, weekend, all things considered. But can Persing hold on as they rise to the inner loop once more?
0: And again, the white car takes a huge amount of speed through the first two elements of that right, left, right chicane, jumping across the first curb. And once again, Ryan Persing is making that work. Now, at the front of the field, for the first time in about four or five laps, the faster of the two drivers fighting for the lead was the second place driver, Devin Anderson, only by a tenth and a half. See, but it is still worth keeping an eye on. Maybe that was lap traffic that Cole Lofsgaard was tied up in as he's just gone by. So now, of course, Devin Anderson has the same thing to do, but it looks like he's going to catch the traffic as he comes onto the start-finish straight. I think that's Nick Smither ahead of the leader at the moment. No, actually, it's Joe Dedricks in the white car. Here comes the second place machine going past Drew Norby in the

0: into the Toro Racing cars. And the lead sticks at around about 2.7 seconds. Nice driving, though, by Joe Dedricks, letting the second-place Texport car go through. 9 minutes to go. And this, Arjuna, yesterday was where Devin Anderson started to come back to Cole Loftgaard.
1: But given how aggressively he fired off at the start of this race, does he have the car set up on the long run? A bit wide through the second part of the inner loop as you sweep down in towards the boot section. That will cost him a couple of tenths of a second, no doubt. By the way, fastest driver in Dark Horse Legends last time around, Chris Clark, as he catches back up to the tail end of Tom Tate. They're still about 4 seconds back from the leader, Gorshkov, in the number 70 round three racing car, but our championship protagonist and Dark Horse Legends locked on a string here this weekend.
0: Arjuna Kankapati and John Hindorf with you. Good to have your company. And the start of a very, very busy day here at the Glen. Porsche Racing coming up next. Then we'll have our second practice for the WeatherTech Championship. Then the build-up to the LP Building Solutions 120 for the Michelin Pilot Challenge. Then qualifying for WeatherTech Sports Car Championship. And if you don't have a US IP, we'll have the vast majority of those on the IMSA YouTube channel as well. Stay with us then for 7.5 more minutes of V8 rumbling action as Loftgaard pulls out now. Not a great lap from Devin Anderson last time. It's gone out to 3.5 seconds, but the battle for fourth and fifth is as it was through the final corner to complete their 18th lap. 7 minutes to go on the nose. Huge bits of rubber debris being left there and thrown up from the drivers as the leader passes another one of the midfield cars, indicating to let them know which way to go. I think that was the NV Autosport Stephen Vajer car. He did that yesterday as well. Meantime, Chris Clark and Tom Tate are still at it for third place in second and third place in Dark Horse Legends. Oleg Gorshkov is 4 seconds further up the road.

0: So Arjuna, once again, we are seeing round three racing. The team that dominated yesterday, they're reprising that today. Oleg Gorshkov with the fastest lap in the Legends at just on 2 minutes. Devin Anderson for TechSport still got the fastest lap of the race here today, as he did yesterday. But he can't seem to race and beat Cole Loftsgaard at the moment. But there's still great battles all over the track.
1: We have had a fun weekend of our Mustang Challenge competition. There's no doubt about that. Big entry list as well. Lots more returning faces into Dark Horse Legends. And some really interesting fights. Back at Watkins Glen for the first time since 2024, with a couple of changes, a new tyre compound, or size, I should say, from Michelin being the big change. And John, we have gone about 2.5 seconds quicker in this race. Now, I know the temperatures may be slightly different from the race lap record that Tyler Maxson had set back in 2024, but it goes to show the level of performance that these drivers and teams have extracted from the cars in the last couple of years. And just look at Chris Clark, great exit from the toe of the boot now as he continues to harangue Tom Tate for second in Dark Horse Legends.
0: And Doug Peterson again with a great view of what's going on in the 87 car, the yellow fronted car behind him. Thought there was an opportunity there for the blue and white Mustang of Chris Clark just to pull out. He's right in the draft. Little short through. Shoot on the brakes. No ABS, remember. It's down to what you feel through your backside and through your right foot. Now let's see if he pinches the corner just a little bit to try and get on the throttle earlier. Yes, he does. Is this an opportunity? No, it's a great exit from the corner for Tom Tate, and he puts two or three cars lengths into his challenger there. 3.9 seconds at the head of the field. Cole Loftsgaard is continuing to lap under 2 minutes comfortably. 59.3 for him, 59.6 for second. These two, their lap times spookily similar. At the front of Dark Horse Legends, eighth position is Gorshkov. The other battle we've been dropping in and out of is for fourth and fifth. Ryan Persing in the white number 29 Pirelli Motorsport car. Once again, Automatic Racing's Tate Pritt in the blue, the light blue fronted car. For a moment, I thought they were wearing each other as they went through turn eight, as they complete their 21st lap of this historic Watkins Glen International Circuit. Across the line, 3 minutes to go. There'll be this one and one more, maybe two more actually, because they will be dependent on when the leader comes by. And the leader's up the track a little bit. Here's an opportunity at the bottom of the uphill. Esses, but just can't do it. And really sensible driving. Discretion, the better part of valor there by Tate Pritt. These two battled brilliantly yesterday. Sunshine at the Glen, great racing, V8s. What more could you want first thing on a Saturday morning? Arjuna Kankapati, 2.5 to go.
1: And you saw Tate Pritt try and sweep out through turn one, and that saw him carry all that momentum through, but discretion the better part of valor. It's not worth going side by side up through the S's, especially as you get to the top of the crest. If you're left on the right side of the track, the camber actually works against you and almost pushes you out into the wall. So a very uncomfortable place to put yourself. However, look up the road. Tate Pritt, you've got traffic in front of you. Maybe this is your opportunity to use them to try and force the issue here. It will be two laps to go, I think, for them. Tate Pritt is running out of opportunities.
0: Cole Loftsgaard is just coming round to the start-finish line. Now he will get the white flag here. Yes, he will. So it is just one lap to go. And Loftsgaard with almost 4 seconds. He can't kick out the clutch. And there is a clutch on these cars and coast home, but he's done the job now. Got to just close it off. Meantime, the battle for Dark Horse Legends, second place. The 8 and the 9. The 8 is the dark red and blue car. The 9 in third place at the moment is the white and blue car, coming through turn 6. Uphill turn 7. Position the car. Ordered side by side for the battle as well. Further up the field. And finally, the automatic racing car goes through there. Maybe a little help from the passing traffic there as they were going through. But how about that on the start of the final lap? Tate Britt nips through into fourth position, and Ryan Pershing couldn't hold on until the end of the race. Extraordinary stuff by that battling pair that we've been watching for so long. And again, just like yesterday, as soon as the pass was made by Tate Britt, he's put a car and a few lengths into the driver he's been battling for so long.
1: It was traffic that opened that opportunity up, and what a pass it was, John.
0: Yes, what a way to take fourth position, starting the final circuit now of Watkins Glen International is the leader in Dark Horse Legends, and here comes that battle for second and third. A little bit closer to the Dark Horse leader. We'll get back to that battle in a moment, but it's going to be a double, and what a race this weekend. What an event, what a meeting this weekend for Cole Loftsgaard. Two front row starts, two wins, championship lead extended for round three racings. Cole Loftsgaard in the 42 Triptex Ford Mustang Dark Horse R. Devin Anderson has to make do with second again. Ethan Law will be on the podium for Flying Lion Motorsports in third position. There he goes. It'll be Ryan Pershing and Tate Britt. Tate Britt will come home in fourth, having made that pass ahead of Ryan Pershing. And again, it is across the board for round three racing. A double-double for those this weekend. Sounds like my in-and-out order. Down to turn 8 for the final time for Oleg Gorshkov. Behind him, Tom Tate and Chris Clark are still battling for the minors in Dark Horse Legends. Pritt has gone through in 4th, Pershing in 5th, waiting for Colin Harrison. But what a weekend for round 3 racing. Oleg Gorshkov getting the job done yesterday, putting the fastest lap in. He started on Dark Horse Legend pole, and it looks like that Tom Tate has done enough for Wheelhouse Motorsport to hold on to second place ahead of Paley Motorsport with AG in third position. Here comes Gorshkov. He takes it and underlines a practically perfect weekend for round three racing. Tate and Chris Clark fill out the Dark Horse Legends podium spots. Arjuna Kankapardi, what a weekend for round three racing.
1: Oh, what a weekend. And John, this team has got a history in IMSA racing. The father-son duo, Buzz and Brad. Buzz with a racing career going back to the 80s in IMSA. It's great to see the team show up on this weekend and put all the pieces together. Cole Loftsgaard has proven himself as a championship contender, but Oleg Gorshkov making a statement on his debut in Dark Horse Legends.
0: He's got a lot of ground to make up in terms of championship, but if he drives the way he has done this weekend, he may not be a factor in the championship in terms of his own performance, but he is taking points out of the other championship contenders. And you've got to say, the way he's driven here this weekend, if we are going to see him for the rest of the season, he's going to be in the conversation for race victories at the very least. And that is all you can ask. Into the pit lane for Cole Loftsgaard. He takes, for the second time this weekend, he takes the VP Racing checkered flag. Another one for the garage wall for round three racing, and heads to the famous tiles of Victory Circle. What a weekend. Extending his championship lead. And the races for his competitors, Arjuna, are running out. He is stamping his authority in this middle part of the season on the Ford Mustang Challenge North America.
1: It was a difficult weekend at Mid-Ohio for Cole, dealing with some power issue deliveries. But even with that, extended the championship lead, and on the other side to come to Watkins Glen and have almost the perfect weekend. Not quite perfect, of course. Didn't start on pole position here for race number two, but he's not going to complain. He's going to leave as the championship leader.
0: Yeah, started on pole position courtesy of his championship position at race one. Didn't get the fastest race lap in either of the races either. That was Devon Anderson. So don't count Devon out. But the championship lead ekes out a little bit further for Cole Loftsgaard as we head towards the finale at the Circuit of the Americas later on in the year, when Mustang Challenge will be supporting the World Endurance Championship in Texas. Before then, we go to VIR. And the opportunity to see these cars in another green and pleasant land of proper classic road circuit, road course racing here for the WeatherTech, Mustang Challenge North America, should I say. Here's the unofficial results of the Ford Racing Mustang Challenge North America. Loftsgaard, Anderson and Ethan Law, we've talked about on the podium. Tate Britton, Ryan Pershing battling again. Those two, I suspect, will find each other in every race we've got left this year for Automatic and Paley Motorsport with AAG. Colin Harrison and Will Lucas. By the way, what a drive from Will Lucas from the back of the grid to seventh position at the end of the race for Wheelhouse Motorsport. Had he started further up, surely he would have done even better. Oleg Gorshkov's making it a double for him and a double-double for round three racing as they took both class victories both days ahead of Tom Tate and Chris Clark, who provided us again with super entertainment, and they both finished inside the top 10 overall. Doug Peterson and Sandy Satulo, disappointing for Sandy again today. He was at the shot, he had a shot at a podium yesterday, and today had to come in for a tyre change. Nick Smither, Stephen Vager, Joe Dedrick, Jonab, Drew Neubauer and Walter Bobko, with Paolo Salvatore having an issue and finishing down the field. Next time out, we're at VIR. Make sure you join our junior Kanga party and me, John Heindorf, for that. There is no better way to get a super Saturday at the Glen underway than to hear the thunder of the V8 Mustangs. It's been a great race. Four races left in the season, and you'll see and hear them all here on IMSA Radio and IMSA TV. I'm John Heindorf.
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0: basis for the IMSA Mission and Pilot Challenge. It's the LP Building Solutions 120 at the Glen. We'll turn the cameras on in about 25 minutes' time. Until then, here on RS2, we'll give you all of the build-up, including a rundown of the complete field. That's all to come in the next 25 minutes or so. But first, let's head down to the pit lane and to our BDO pit lane reporter, who's with our pole sitting driver. And history was made yesterday, Arjuna.
1: Absolutely. Hannah Greenmeyer and Hannah Grisham will start up front in the IMSA Michelin Pilot Challenge. Hannah, how are you feeling? I know there's lots of nerves, I'm sure, as you start up front, but lots of excitement here. Your first IMSA season as the pair of Hannahs.
2: Yeah, it's great. Really liking the Michelin Pilot Challenge field. Hannah Grisham did a great job with her flyer of a lap yesterday, and just super proud of her, super proud of the entire team for all their hard work that we've been doing. We've been trying to build and build and build, and it just finally all the pieces kind of came together yesterday. So we're excited to start out front. We know that we can run out front, and so now it's just kind of see where everything kind of goes in the race. As like everybody knows in motorsports, it's everything can change in a split second, so we're just going to try and take it every minute at a time, every lap at a time, and we'll see where we end up.
1: It's a great team that you got behind the scenes at Heart of Racing, but I know it hasn't been the easiest start to the year. So what does this pole position kind of give you as a momentum boost to the team?
2: Yeah, I mean, we had a great Laguna, I would say, but this is just, I don't know, everybody breeds off of positivity and forward momentum, and I think this is just the start of it. So hopefully we can, ultimately the goal is to win today, but just get a great result, and we know that we're fast. We know that eventually we'll get the win, so it's just hopefully it's today, but if it's not today, we know that it'll come in due time.
1: Well, good luck. Hopefully we're talking to you at the end.
2: Thank you. I hope so too.
1: And starting alongside on the front row was another impressive qualifying effort from another team and driver, Evan Slater in the Core Motorsports Ford Mustang, paired up with Mike Skeen for this weekend. But it was a very impressive qualifying effort. Evan, how was that qualifying run yesterday?
3: Yeah, it felt amazing. The car felt so good. These Core Motorsports guys worked so hard at getting this car dialed in. We struggled a little in practice, but I think we're going in the right direction. Qualifying was amazing. The car felt great. So I'm super excited, happy to have this opportunity. Thanks to Ray Mason. And I'm excited to get out there for the race.
1: And now Mike Skeen alongside you. What does that mean to have his experience kind of helping you in this charge forward for the rest of the season?
3: Yeah, I mean, it's amazing. Mike is obviously a well-established guy in this paddock. So it's great to learn from him, learn from his experience. And I think we came from a similar spot with, you know, our racing careers. And I think there's just so much to learn from Mike. So I'm excited to be with him.
1: Good luck today. Best of luck.
3: Thank you.
0: BDL Pit Lane reporter. Arjuna Kankapardi, let's bring in very quickly Ryan Marine alongside me in the Ford Racing Global Broadcast Centre. Well, history made at the front of the field, but a championship to talk about here in the IMSA Michelin Pilot Challenge, and particularly in GS category to start with, Ryan.
4: We'll start there. It's a good place to begin. Dylan McAvern and Luca Mars, they have a 200-point championship lead coming into this event, which is pretty sizable at this stage in the season. They're riding a wave here, John. Three straight podium finishes, and if you go back to the season opener at Daytona, there have been four races in total. That's the only one they've not been on the podium for, and they finished fourth. They've been the picture of consistency to this point, and it's helped them to build that advantage in the championship. But there are a couple of teams giving chase, and the team with some momentum right now is the Ibiza Farms team. Moise Uretsky and Michael Cooper now tied with Austin Krines and Stephen McAleer, 200 points behind. Not too far behind them, though. Nate Cicero, Robert Nowaker, 260 points adrift. And then don't sleep on Bryce Ward, who has a new co-driver here this weekend. Dan Arrow is racing right now in the 24 Hours of Spa. So stepping in to fill in is the very accomplished Phil Abellis. We'll see him racing for that team tomorrow in the WeatherTech Championship, and that's a pretty perfect plug-and-play option for Bryce Ward, who was impressive in qualifying yesterday.
0: And in TCR, LP Montour, an absolutely incredible incredible lap time done in the most efficient way possible. It would have put him in the top 10 of the GS, but of course we start all 29 GS ahead of the 14 TTRs. I've not seen anything like that for a very long time.
4: No, it was imperious. Just a phenomenal performance from him. Straight on the pace, right away. Put in the lap, knew it was going to be good enough, and parked the thing right away, not taking any further risk. And that's a team with some momentum, too, coming off of the win in the four-hour race at Mid-Ohio the last time out. But it's not a Honda that's leading the championship. It is a Hyundai. Bryson Morris, Mason Felipe, really close, though. Only 20 points ahead of Denny DuPont and Preston Brown. A couple of teammates there. And then another Hyundai from the Brian Herta Autosport camp, quietly in third place. Maddie Oust has really stepped her game up in her second year in the championship, paired with the veteran Mark Wilkins. They're 70 points back. Then it's Whitmer and Montour, 100 points back. Gottsacker and Bergstein, 110 points back, are in fifth. But, John, there are eight pairings within 270 points of the championship lead as we approach the midpoint in the season. While right now, GS, it looks like a fairly comfortable lead for the championship leaders in TCR, it is absolutely wide open.
0: Let's head down to the front of the TCR grid and the MMG, Montreal Motorsport Group, Honda Civic, with that imperious, as it was described, performance by the team yesterday. Arjuna is with the team.
1: Three consecutive pole positions here at Watkins Glen for LP Montour. But a race is often different from qualifying. What are you expecting, leading from the frontier to kick off the two-hour race?
5: Yeah, the goal is just to keep the car underneath me, hit my marks, save front tires, and give Cala a great car to finish and hopefully win that race, you know. This racetrack suits our Honda Type R FL5 TCR car very well, so pretty excited about it, yeah.
1: And you go from this to a track that also, I think, suits you as a team and the car quite well. So I know this was where the championship kick-started last year. Is that what you and the team have highlighted again for 2026?
5: Yeah, we're right in the middle of the season. You know, it can go one way or the other. We want to keep the momentum we're having now. We're just off a win in Mid-Ohio and want to continue bringing podiums.
1: Carl told me a secret yesterday, that you've only changed one thing on this car since Daytona. Is that right?
5: It is. It is right.
1: So you guys have dialed this car in?
5: We did. We've been running the same setup since Daytona. So we found what this car needs.
1: Good luck today.
5: Thank you, man.

0: So we've heard from our two poll sitters and indeed the front row of GS. Let's find out where your favourites are. We'll start with the 14 TCR cars, which will start and if needed restart behind all 29 of the GS runners. On the outside of row number 7, Tim Lewis, KMW Motorsport with TMR Honda Civic, the number 5 car, with Riley Pegram for Pegram Racing and a similar FL5 Civic alongside. That's the 72. Dr. William Talley for Victor Gonzalez Racing has the Cupra Leon VZ TCR in 41st position. That is 12th in class. On the inside of that 6th row of TCRs, Matty Oust for Brian Herder Autosport with Curb Agajanian, the Hyundai, number 98 in 11th position. Into the top 10 of TCR, and in 10th position on the outside of row 5 is Preston Brown. Expect the Brian Herder Autosport Hyundai, number 76, to go forward from there. Dean Baker for Baker Racing's RS3 Audi, the number 56 car, shares that 5th row. On the 4th row, it's another Hyundai Elantra NTCR for Lank Bergstein, with Brian Herter's number 18 machine in 7th position. Stephen Clemens for Victor Gonzalez Racing, their 2nd Cupra Leon VZTCR, the number 99 car. Then the top 3 rows, Eduardo Gore for Gore Racing with Stallion in their Audi, that's the bright orange number 55. Have Sam Baker and Baker Racing's Audi number 52, silver and blue car for company. Bryson Morris, Brian Herder Autosport with Curb Agajanian, the number 33 Hyundai, is the best placed of the Brian Herder and Hyundai entries in 4th position. What a qualifying for Hart, the team put together from the employees of Honda's factory up in Marysville, and that Honda Civic FL5 TCR, Tyler Chambers will start that from 3rd position. On the front row, Rafael Reis with a Stallion Motorsport with Gore, the Cupra Leon VZTCR, the number 77, the darker coloured car. And as we've already heard, MMG and the Civic LP Montour, 3 in a row here at the Glen, the 93 car starting on pole. 29 GS cars will start, and in 29th position, Ted Giovannis, one of the Bronze Cup runners for Team TGM's Mustang GT4, that's the 64 car. On the outside of the next row forward is Turner Motorsports BMW in the hands of Vin Barletta. The number 96 car has another Bronze Cup entry for company. Dan Amann starts VRC Motorsports Porsche, the number 91, in 27th position. On the 13th row, David Hampton and Circle H Racing has the Murillo Racing Mercedes alongside his Aston Martin, and that will be O'Rara Strauss that he has for company on that 13th row, 24 and 14 then on that row. Samantha Tan in 24th position, the Random Vandals ST Racing BMW number 38 with Sean Quinlan, and the Ford Mustang GT4 from Stephen Cameron Racing, the number 19 car alongside. Austin Kreins, Auto Technica Racing, the BMW, is on the outside of the 11th row with Harrison Goodman starting the BSI Racing Toyota GR Super GT4 Evo on 21st position. 67 and 27 then on that 11th row. Top 10 rows, Medusa Motorsports, Aston Martin Vantage. Hunter Yaney has the number 4 car with Bob McAlean for Core Motorsports and their Mustang number 59 alongside. Then it's Sandy Satulo, already been racing this weekend. He's behind the wheel of the LAP Motorsports Mustang number 30 at the start, with Steve Wetterau, Carbon with Purigan, and the BMW number 37 alongside in 17th. Now the top 8 rows, CSM Porsche 718 GT4 RSCS. And that's Gordon Scully starting the number 2 car. Dylan McAvern will be alongside for Turner Motorsport, the BMW M4 GT4 Evo number 95. Chris Miller and the Unitronic JDC Miller Motorsport Porsche is starting in 14th position in that number 17 car, with Nicky Hayes for Random Vandals in the BMW alongside. That's the 92 car. We're into the top dozen now. And Moisey Oretzky for Ibiza Farm Motorsport, rather further down than that McLaren Artura team would like, but expect Moisey to go forward from there, and I have a feeling that car will be in the mix at the end. Watch out for the brightly coloured number 44. Paul Holton, by the way, for Team TGM starts alongside in the Mustang number 46. top 10 has Carte Blanche, the brand new team, Aston Martin Vantage, quickest in the first session yesterday. Couldn't quite replicate that in qualifying. Alan Paton will start the number 66 Aston Martin Vantage in 10th position with Varun Choksi for Rafa Racing and the Toyota GR Super GT4 Evo 2, the number 12 car in 9th. Top four rows of the grid, Jonathan Brown, CSM's Porsche number 3, Ford Kuch for Kuch Copeland Motorsports Toyota GR Supra. That's the 23-3 in 7th and 8th position. Nate Cicero will start the Cumbie McAleer Racing's Ford Mustang GT4, the number 13 in 6th position. Bryce Ward, what a qualifying for Bryce. Winward Racing and the Mercedes-AMG GT4, the 57 starts in 5th. Top two rows of the grid, Carbarn with Peregrine, and that's the M4 GT4 Evo BMW. Sean McAllister starting the 39 car. Caio Chavez for Pan Am Motorsport with the Toyota GR Supra alongside. Then it's the Ford Mustang GT4 of Core Motorsports and Evan Slater, and we spoke to him earlier on. And Hannah Grisham has made history by putting the Hartley Racing Team's Aston Martin Vantage on pole position. Well done to her and the whole of the 26 crew. And I didn't quite get through that on one playing of the bed. Thank you, Kerry. I'm annoyed with myself. Just didn't pick up the pace quite enough there. What do you pick up out of that, Ryan? I mentioned the Beetha Farm being a little further back down than perhaps they'd want to be. But we've seen that car come alive in race conditions, particularly when we get to the back end of the race.
1: We have, and I talked to Moise Uretsky's co-driver, Michael Cooper, a little bit earlier in the weekend. First, congratulated him on the win at Mid-Ohio, which saw them use some clever pit strategy to vault to the lead, and then his pace was able to keep them up front. And he told me that in the current configuration, there's been a little BOP tweak since the last round of Mid-Ohio, as you might expect. They maybe don't have the same straight line speed that we've seen out of that car previously. And as a consequence, he's not quite as upbeat about their opportunities to race their way forward. But as we've seen, that team more than capable of strategizing their way to the front. I do think Windward Racing is really well positioned here today. When Bryce Ward can qualify that car in the top five overall, we know Philip Ellis and what he can do. Yeah, that's going to be a car to watch in the second half of this race in particular.
0: So just over 15 minutes to go. And we don't do a keys for the to the race for this, Ryan, but if we did, I mean, traffic is going to be a problem, and more importantly, there are a lot of very, very fast TCR cars. If we do get the safety car out, the restarts are going to be really tricky for the leading TCR cars and the cars at the back of the 29 car GS field.
1: Right. I mean, that pole lap, as you've mentioned, from LP Montour, it was so fast, it was well clear of the next car in his class, but it would have been top 10 overall if that's the way we line things up here in Pilot Challenge, which we do not. So that means no matter what, the initial start, not as big of a problem because there's a big gap between the two, but on every subsequent restart, the front runners in TCR will restart the race right at the back of the GS field, and especially at the beginning when you have some of the less experienced GS drivers in those cars, there could be a pretty significant pace disparity actually in favor of the front-running TCR cars around a track that in places can be pretty challenging to go side by side, and certainly the consequences are high if you don't get that dynamic quite right. So that will be something to watch, especially on the restarts. But frankly, even on the initial start, John, I'm curious how quickly LP catches the back of the GS field. I'm guessing before we're halfway around the lap, he's going to be at the back of some of those cars.
0: I think you're spot on because of the nature of this circuit. It's downhill into turn one, and then you've got all the twisties up to the top of the hill. Then a bit of a straight where the GT4 cars, the GS cars, will get the advantage. But then through the inner loop, outer loop, and basically right the way back around till coming out of the toe of the boot, you really in TCR country at that point. They are so quick, and they'll warm up their front tires very, very quickly.
1: Yeah, they'll be on the pace right away. That advantage, as you say, with the front-wheel drive nature of all the TCR cars, it means all the force, whether it's accelerating or turning, that's all coming through the front axle, which puts a lot of energy through the tires. Energy equates to heat. So those tires should warm up fast. They should be pretty aggressive early on. And again, the front runners in the TCR class, these are some very experienced drivers that won't be uncomfortable pushing the issue early on, even if tires aren't quite in the ideal position, whereas I think some of the starting drivers in GS will naturally want to be a bit more tentative. Plus, they're starting in the midst of a hornet's nest there in the GS class and won't want to take any undue risk.
0: That's fair enough. We are counting down to the green flag of the Michelin Pilot Challenge. We will, in the 2 hours that we have here, LP Building Solutions 120 at the Glen, be looking for a Michelin moment of the race in both of the categories. It's been outstanding overtaking that's caught our eyes in the last couple of the races. Doesn't have to be a winning moment, just something that we spot and think changed the direction of the TCR and the GS races. So we'll be keeping our eyes open for that and announce that before the checkered flag in a couple of hours' time or so. Let's head back down to our BDO pit lane reporter, Arjuna Kankapati, where the formalities have come to an end. The pit lane is being cleared, and all that is left now is for the command to start the engines of the 50-plus cars, Arjuna.
2: And compared to WeatherTech free practice 2 just an hour or so ago, the cloud cover is slightly set in above Watkins Glen International, and I think that's going to lead to some slightly cooler conditions. And the question as to which manufacturer that's going to suit will go up and down the pit lane. I deployed my truth serum to the best of my ability, John, to try and get a sense for strategy. A TCR, I think we all knew it was going to be relatively simple on a one-stop strategy. Fuel window going to get you close to 58 minutes or so. So one safety car and we should be pretty simple there. It's in the GS class where once again things will be a bit more interesting because the fuel's going to take you as far as maybe 50 minutes. But for the first time, I've heard the teams and drivers talk about the Michelin tires, high energy track, and keeping those underneath you for that stint is going to be crucial.
0: Yeah, very unusual that we have a tire-dependent stint length, Ryan Marine, rather than going to the full tank. You might still go to the fuel tank, but you might have to be looking after those tires in the first stint. For the GS cars, they're heavier, they're more powerful, they won't go just on one run, or will they? Do you think somebody might roll the dice from the middle of the pack and say, look, we have to look after our tyres early on. Let's fuel save right from the start of the race and see if we can get to the hour. That way we save the tyres anyway. And maybe, just maybe, we get a bit lucky with a safety car and we do one stop rather than, it's effectively one and a bit stops, but it would be twice down the pit lane for the GS cars otherwise.
1: Yeah, I think that's likely. Somebody in the middle of the pack will try it. You need, though, to have a starting driver that has some decent pace so that you're not giving up too much in that opening stint. Some of the lineups that have a pretty big disparity in ultimate pace between their two drivers, they're likely thinking about this as a one-stop no matter what. You're going to get your minimum drive time done. You'll get that driver change taken care of. You'll figure out the rest from there. But looking at someone like an Austin Krines, who starts back in 22nd, that's a front runner in the championship. Admittedly, the BMWs, outside of the Carbon car that qualified fourth, in general, though, the BMW teams I've talked to have not been terribly optimistic. So they might think, okay, we're not going to win this on pace. We don't have great starting track position, but Austin's a competent driver. He's very quick when he needs to be. He can take care of his tires. Maybe they're one that would consider trying to roll the dice there. But I think one other thing to keep in mind about the fuel number here at Watkins Glen in particular, the majority of this track, you're spending most of your time going uphill. And I can tell you this, John, because I ran the track a couple of days ago and my legs were screaming at me. The downhill sections are significant, but they're relatively brief. most of the track has some kind of steady incline, and some sections have a pretty pronounced incline, but there's not much of the track and much of the lap that you're spending going downhill, so that's going to add to the fuel consumption that teams have to factor in this weekend.
0: It's a really good point that you make, because there's far more gradient on this circuit than I think people realize, both in the up and down nature of the circuit, but also in the camber of the track as well. We do our best, and the team do a great job in placing the cameras to give us the best opportunity to see the cars working. But, for example, the last corner, quite heavily banked to the inside, and sometimes you don't get a sense of that when you're looking at the racing, and even from the onboards, you don't see that. Certainly the outer loop, again, see above, the short shoot down to turn six, that's banked. Well, part of it is try and go through there too wide, and the camber runs out, and you get to the point where you're going to make contact with the barrier. This is a far more nuanced track than it looks when it's printed out on a sheet of A4 paper.
1: Yeah, you're exactly right. And it was the camber that surprised me the most. It was my first time going around the surface on foot here at Watkins Glen. And going through the S's, the inside line has a good amount of camber that's helping you make the corner. You get to the outside of that and it drops away. And it could be a very uncomfortable place to be. And so those drivers that braved the rain to go out on the track walk, if they'd not been here before, I'm sure those were some of the lessons they took away with them as well.
0: I know you're not allowed to put money on this, but if you were, who will be at the sharp end? It's easy just to look at qualifying, but somebody will get it right and somebody will get it wrong. My big shout, and I suspect you'll not disagree with me on this, would be that Moise Uretsky, or at least the 44 Ibiza Farm Motorsport McLaren, will come forward from where it is. But there's a couple of other teams around there in the bottom end of the top 10 and in the early teens, I think, might come forward as well.
1: Certainly. You could look a couple of different directions here. I said earlier, I think Windward is in a really good starting position, starting in fifth. That core team, we heard from Evan Slater in the pre-race show, having Mike Skeen as his co-driver for the second half of the season, that's a car that should be in the mix. I'd put Paul Holton and Matt Plum that start back in 11th, but that's a car that should move forward, and they really need a big result. It's been a dreadful season to this point. But the beauty of it, John, is we have no idea, and we're all about to find out together in the next 2 hours.
0: You are exactly right, my good friend. Stay with us. If you are able to, we are switching the cameras on. It's not very often I say tune away when we're on the radio, but I'll understand if you want to go to our video player on imsaradio.com or tune in via the official IMSA YouTube channel. If you're moving around, stay on RS2 for all of the action. It's the LP Buildings Solutions 120 at the Glen. It's live, and the action starts next.
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0: Hello, everybody, and welcome along to a beautiful day here at the Watkins Glen International Circuit. John Hindorf and the rest of the team from IMSA Radio and IMSA TV about to bring you 2 hours of superb action with the IMSA Michelin Pilot Challenge for 2026. It is the LP Building Solutions 120 at the Glen. We're in upstate New York, one of the most glorious parts of the United States of America. You can fly to Rochester and drive down, maybe get a hopper to Corning, the home of glass here, and big connection with my hometown of Sunderland, who invented Pyrex, James A. Jobling, and then Corning took them over. Or you can drive up from New York, and it's a lovely four and a half hour drive. What we've got here are 11 corners, with the action areas are down at turn one, pretty difficult downhill right-hander, up through the climbing S's to the inner loop, touring car, the curbs all the way through there, and turn eight, more a necessity to stay on the track there. Lots of track limit violations that have been pulled up by race control. Alongside me, John Hindorf in the Ford Racing Global Broadcast Centre is Ryan Marin. We'll talk to him in a moment. But let's go down to the pit lane and to our BDO pit lane reporter, Arjuna Kankapardi. The first thing we need to know, Arjuna, did everybody get out of the lane?
2: I love to be the bearer of good news. All cars rolling around track as they get set for their second formation lap. And let's talk about some of the storylines, John, and start in the TCR class, or LP Montour, a third consecutive pole position here at the Watkins Glen International Circuit in TCR competition. He's on a roll, 7 tenths clear of the rest of the field. But when the championship sees five teams covered by 110 points, it's anyone's game heading into the back half of the season, with four different teams winning in the four first races of the season. Slightly further up the field, starting on pole position in the GS class, Hannah Greenmeyer and Hannah Grisham, the heart of racing Aston Martin, will lead us from the front. And speaking to them pre-race, a little bit of the nerves we're showing, but there's optimism, there's confidence as they get ready to see no one up front, just the green flag.
0: What an honour for Hannah Grisham to bring the field around. At some stage, I'm going to call that team the Heart of Hannah's, aren't I? It is Team Hannah, Ryan Marin. Evan Slater will start the Core Motorsport Ford Mustang alongside Caio Chavez in the Supra, then the BMW of Sean McAllister, then the Wynwood Racing Bryce Ward, a driven Mercedes AMG, then another Ford Mustang. So that's five of the top six cars are different. Bryce will try and stay out of trouble, I reckon, but there's plenty of people behind that who'll be moving forward. And I expect this to be quite a fraught start to this two-hour race, Ryan.
1: Oh, no doubt. We'll have some aggressive drivers. Maybe didn't get the qualifying they were looking for various reasons. Want to make up some ground. I've got Alan Patton circled back in the 10th starting position. Paul Holton as well. They'll be pretty aggressive trying to move forward, among others. It's a great field. GS, TCR, fun mix between the classics. The TCR cars have been as fast as the majority of the GS field over the course of this weekend, which should be fascinating. And we've got 2 hours to settle this one as the season approaches the halfway point.
0: Well, you mentioned Alan Patton. He starts for Carte Blanche. About a week ago, that would have been Van der Steur Racing's Aston Martin Vantage. What's the story with the 66 car?
1: Short answer is it's a new ownership group that's been a bit mum in terms of passing along details, but they've got big plans for this car. They bought the entire Van der Steur Racing package, so it's the same team that's run those cars with great success over the years, the same personnel, just new folks at the top, new name, Carte Blanche. We'll also see them racing tomorrow in the WeatherTech Championship. But welcome to the paddock, certainly to the new ownership group, and excited to see what's to come.
0: Weather was a factor earlier in the week when it was raining. It's a very pleasant 77 Fahrenheit, 25 Celsius in the air. But the track temperature, with a little bit of overcast, keeping in the heat on the tarmac, 115 Fahrenheit. That's 46 Celsius. And that means the drivers are not going to be able to go hell for leather at the start of this stint, or indeed when the tyres are really new. They'll have to bring them in sensibly. Now, see, I'm seeing that, and we know what racing drivers are actually like. 2 hours on the clock. The LP Building Solutions 120 at the Glen. Great flag at the ready. Great flag in the air. And we are racing at Watkins Glen International. And Hannah Grisham defends her pole position to driver's right, down into that diving right-hander that is turn one, coming through in second. The Ford Mustang from second position. Pan Am Motorsports side by side with the Carban green and grey BMW. They're still disputing it as they go through. It looked to me as though Sean McAllister's gone through in the third. Meantime, the TCRs have started their race, and a third consecutive pull for LP Montour for MMG here has been converted as the white car pulls away from the Cupra in second place. The good news, Ryan Marin, is two very clean starts, and Sean McAllister, the man on the move early, goes up to third place.
1: How about that? Great job by Sean picking up that position. The best of the BMWs, and by a pretty wide margin. Nicky Hayes back in 13th was the next best placed BMW coming to the green. And I'll tell you what, McAllister and that team, they need a big result today. It's not been a good season for them. Much of it out of their own hands, unfortunately, to this point in the year. But looking to right the ship here this weekend at Watkins Glen.
0: Very close racing at the sharp end of the GS field, as I thought. Bryce Ward playing things very, very sensibly, allowing some of the drivers to go through. This is not his race right now. He's got to deliver that number 57 AMG GT 4 car from Winward Racing to his co-driver, Phil Ellis. Philip Ellis this weekend is the second name on that car. His normal co-driver, Dan Arrow, across at the CrowdStrike 24 hours of Spa, which is clashing with this event again this year. So a sensible start from Bryce Ward. I like that. Hannah Grisham has converted pole position into a one-second lead over Evan Slater. Sean McAllister confirmed in third from Nate Cicero, who's moved up. Kyle Jarvis down to fifth. Ford Kirsch for the Toyota. So two Toyotas there in fifth and sixth. Bryce Ward allows himself to drop to seventh from his starting position of fifth. That's all right. Alan Patton moving through from 10th to 8th, as Ryan Marine suggested he might, in the Carte Blanche Aston Martin number 66, in the top 10 made up by Rafa Racing's Toyota for Varun Choksi and Jonathan Brown in 9th position for the Porsche of CSM. In TCR, as they went through for the first lap, it was MMG's Honda Civic from Stallion with Go Racing and the Cupra Leon, the number 77 Raphael Rice car. Then Tyler Chambers from Hart, the Honda Civic, right in the mix there. Then a couple of Audis, Baker Racing, the 52 car. But that TCR 77 is going to have a drive-through changing columns before the start line. An absolute no-no, and he dropped, yes, he did, dropped in behind LP as they went to the line, but he did it before the line. That's a slam dunk, and that car will come through to serve the drive-through penalty. The only good thing I can say about that, Ryan Marine, for the number 77 crew and that grey Cupra, is he's got an hour and 56 and a half minutes to make that back.
1: Yeah, get it out of the way early. Never great to pick up a drive-through, but at least if it happens early in the race, you have some opportunity to try and come back. And we know that car is quick. Second fastest, I'll take that back, but he was up towards the front at least in that qualifying session. And right now doing a good job to keep with LP Montour, perhaps driving a little bit angry knowing he has that drive-through penalty coming. That's something we saw a lot of, didn't we? At the very start of the season, there were a lot of newcomers to the IMSA Championship, and that is a rule that maybe you don't see elsewhere around the world. It's pretty commonplace here in the U.S., not wanting to change lanes, coming to the green flag at the initial start before that start line. By this point in the season, though, John, you really need to know that regulation. That is so costly for a front-running car.
0: Yeah, I like that. There's a couple of rules from different parts of the world that I think everybody should use. I think that's one of them, where you stay. And if there's grid markings, it's really easy because you just drive down the grid markings. It used to be what happened in karting, actually, when you had rolling starts in karting. The other thing I like is the Aussie rule of when the safety car lights go out, you've got to stop weaving around and form up and stay in your two lines or your single file for your restart. And I think both of those are eminently sensible rules at starts and restarts. So we're getting into a bit of a rhythm now, the first couple of laps having been completed, and already the battle's beginning to develop in the TCR category. Stephen Clements for Victor Gonzalez Racing in the number 99, the grey Cupra, has got the blue and silver right behind him. That's one of the Baker Racing cars. That must be Dane Baker in the 56, is it? Ahead of him, already gone through, Eduardo Gore. And also in there as well, the multicoloured 33, Bryson Morris, right in the mix there as well. And That car has been very impressive this year. Meantime, in GS, we've sorted out the front of the field, and Hannah Grisham has set sail, by the way, 1.3 seconds ahead of Evan Slater, who is himself has a half a second gap. Doesn't sound much, but the 1.3 that Hannah got, has got, means she does not, Ryan Marine, have to worry about her line in any of the corners. She'll catch the back of the field, of course, and have traffic, but while she's got clear road ahead of her, she's making the best of it here.
1: She's handled this start with aplomb. New situation for her to be a pole sitter at this level of motorsport, to be on an overall pole. She'd been on pole in GT4 before, over an SRO, but it was always a class pole, never an overall pole. So it's a new set of procedures for her. She was in control of the field coming to the green, and she judged it beautifully. Got a great start, built a gap, and hasn't really been challenged. We talked about it being a history-making kind of performance. There have been female pole sitters in Pinewood Challenge.

0: I just know it was Valerie.
1: Well, it is a long time ago. Caio Chaves has the best lap for GS, 154.954, as he in fifth position tries to chase down Nate Cicero. So that's a Toyota Supra versus Ford Mustang GT4. Jonathan Brown for CSM in the red, white and black, number three. That's the Porsche 718. New GT4 car to come from Porsche. And it's not going to be a Cayman. It's not a GT4. It is a 911. New news coming in from Porsche Motorsport. They're going to develop the 992.2 Cup car and make that into a GT4 car. Delivery's coming pretty soon. Car looks spectacular, and it's the first time, and it's kind of sensible. They were one of the few, not only, but one of the few manufacturers who had different platforms for GT3 and GT4. So we might be seeing the swan song of the 718. Our household has the same version, but as a soft top, the Boxster 981, the previous version. Excellent platform. But that is going to be superseded in the near future from Porsche Motorsport with a 911 GT4. Keep your eyes on all of the usual outlets for that. And if you've got the Sports Car 365, they've got some great pictures in black and red of that car that was announced over at Spa actually this week. Let's take our first BDO pit lane report of the race. Arjuna Kangapati.
2: Our championship leading GS car, Turner Motorsports, Luca Mars paired up with Dylan McAvern. We know the BMW maybe isn't at its strongest this weekend, but started 15th and already up to 10th. Dylan's on a charge.
3: Yeah, Dylan's really good at those beginning of the race, those close battles, and not the best qualifying, but he's made up for it already. Car seems good, he said it's handling good, so I don't know if we're going to be the best power-wise charging down to the bus stop, but I think we have a good handling car, and I think these guys here at Turner, they always kill with strategy and pit stops, so I think we'll find other ways to charge through the field.
2: So it was a third at Sebring, first at Laguna Seca, second at Mid-Ohio. You talk about the strategy, but as defending driver's champion and team champion as well, he's come over to Turner Motorsports. How have you been liking things?
3: Yeah, it's great here. The team, a super awesome group of guys. They're really funny to be around, and they're really hardworking, and they know what they're doing, too. I mean, it's not hard to give them some feedback and then quickly get a nice setup on that car, and they make our job easier, so super happy with how things are going so far. I'm just going to try and maximize our result for the championship. Hopefully the BOP swings both ways, so we'll be ready when it comes back to us.
2: And I'm sure when the BOP is back on your side, you're ready for some tacos as well. You've been getting used to Turner tacos?
3: Yeah, it's been great. It's been great.
2: Best of luck.
3: Thank you.
1: And what Arjun is talking about there is that the Turner team, with a victory, is celebrate with a taco dinner. And there's been a lot of tacos eaten down through the years for Will Turner and the team, because they have been very successful indeed. I'm indebted to Dylan Spaulding at IMSA Radio. He's let us know it was indeed Homestead 2007 for that last top class female driver earned pole in the forerunner of this championship. Thank you, Dylan. A couple of moments ago, change of position in the TCR category, and it was an upgrade, if you will, for Rocco Pasquarella, who went past Bryson Morris. The black KMW number 5 Honda going past the multicoloured number 33, which is white but multicoloured Hyundai. And now he's setting off in pursuit of the cars ahead, which is Sam Baker having a cracking scrap with Stephen Clements. I think Baker went through, actually, right in front of that. They were certainly side by side as they were coming through turn 8 and 9. The leaders, meanwhile, are heading through the outer loop. And Bryce Ward holding on to 7th position. He's done a good job at the start of the race. And thank you to Blipmatch, who confirms it. 20.07 for Valerie Limoges' pole position. Thank you to the collective wisdom at IMSA Radio. If you'd

0: going to get in touch with us on X. Come straight through to the Ford Global, Ford Racing Global Broadcast Centre. Man on the move in TCR at the moment. No doubt about that, Ryan Marine. It is that black Honda Civic charging up to a cracking battle. Robbo Pascarella, having a look at Stephen Clements, and Sam Baker did get by into fourth position.
1: He did. There's another, though, dramatic development here, and that is the pole sitter, LP Montour, continuing slowly. This started early in this lap. He has dropped way down the order from the lead of the race. Some kind of a technical problem, it would appear. I don't see any tire down visually, but he is not on song, John. This is the car that has been the dominant force all weekend long, the 93 for Montreal Motorsport Group, but something is wrong with the pole-sitting car. The erstwhile leader has dropped to the back of the pack.
0: Sam's a little bit sick from that four-cylinder Honda engine. I don't think it's firing on all four at the moment. And in fact, he came across the line. He was already second. So we've got Hart's Honda leading. Tyler Chambers leads for the number 89 squad. And that means everyone else will move up. So that battle between Stephen Clements and Sam Baker has become for third place, as they will all move up. And this is disaster for LP Montour. And this is a championship contending team as well, Ryan. So we're going to have to keep an eye on whether they can get that out. It is going to be damage limitation for them. They'll want to get out and just complete laps. And that is such a hard thing to motivate yourself for when you're only 15 minutes into the race.
1: This has been the story for the last couple of years for that team. More on that in a second. Here's a former championship-winning team in TCR, Chris Miller, now in the GS class, with a puncture, it looks like, left rear down on that Porsche Cayman, and he is trying to limp the car back. Did he find a cutout, maybe? No, he didn't. He did. He took the shortcut. Okay, rather than going through the boot, he took the short course to get to the pit lane. This means he basically forfeits this lap, but what it does is it means he has to spend less time dragging a wounded car around trying to get back to the pit lane. Pretty heads-up decision there, but it puts them behind the 8-ball, and as far as MMG goes, they are well behind the 8-ball. That car is in the pits. The passenger side door is open. There's a mechanic all the way inside that car working on it right now, and as I was saying, the last year and a half, the highs have been so high, but boy, the valleys have been incredibly low as well for this team. When they finish races, they tend to be on the podium, but too often they've had DNFs, three of them last year. This would be their second of the year if they can't get to the finish here today.
0: Arjuna Kankapardi is with that pole sitting car. Arjuna, what can you tell us? What are the team looking at?
2: Not sure if you could hear that, John, but they are trying to turn it over, but the engine is just not firing right now. And I saw the team actually have a conversation with their HRC engineer about whether it was better to go into the garage or diagnose this issue on pit lane, but I don't think it really was going to be a big difference. This is more heartbreak. The highs are highs in racing, but the lows can be very low.
0: Video pit lane report and one of some importance there for the team that started on pole position, and that absolutely incredible qualifying performance. Not just the lap time, the way that they did it. They were only out for an out lap, a prep lap, a quick lap, and a return to the pits lap. It was absolutely incredible. And that has scuppered any chance of a decent result for them. Meantime, at the front of the field, Hannah Grisham reeling off the laps. She's being slightly caught now, still clear track ahead of her. The first two cars she's going to catch are half a lap ahead of her, but it's now down to just under a second. And terrible news for Montreal Motorsport Group. They're being pushed behind the wall, and that therefore is something more serious than could be fixed on pit lane. But at the front of the field, Hannah Grisham with a 55.997 last time around, a 55.988 for second place Evan Slater. Sean McAllister, a 56.0, and now the top six cars celebrate the fact that they are separated by only 3.1 seconds. And this is already heating up at the sharp end of the field. Let's go down to a BDO pit lane report for an update from Arjuna on that MMG Honda.
2: Had a chance to go and chat with the team, and they said that LP had no awareness that there was an issue. Just suddenly going down the straight, alarms flash up on the screen, and he can put no more than one quarter throttle down. So the engine itself was fine. So whatever I was hearing it failing to turn over, it's maybe something else, maybe something in the fuel lines or something, John. I'm curious what your opinion might be on that.
0: So many electronics in these cars and in your street cars nowadays. A misfire could be so many different things. Some kind of limp home mode, something gone out of its specified operating window or parameter. That might just need a Control-Alt-Delete back at the hauler. I'm sure they would have tried that. The fact that we're working behind the front seat suggests to me that it's possibly a fuel pump or something like that. But we'll get an update in a moment. Our leader then, the 89 in TCR, the black and dark red. I do like the new Hart colourway. And what a story that is. It's a Honda Works team, and we can say that with some degree of certainty, Ryan, but not in the fact that it is supported by the manufacturer in the usual way.
1: No, it's all employees of Honda, and specifically the manufacturing facility there in Marysville, Ohio, that volunteer, work on this car together. They, I'm sure, get some help with parts and things like that, but they have to put the budget together largely themselves, and they go racing, and they've done it at a high level for quite a while now. This is a really fun team that have become a big part of this paddock. Rarely do we see them for a full season. They should have had a good result in their home race at Mid-Ohio, but I believe it was a puncture late in the race that cost them a potential podium. Cameron Lawrence was there as their third driver, and I had a brief chat with him about that in a different race meeting subsequent to it, and just brewing the fact that they didn't get a chance to get a good result on what was effectively home soil. But here to pick up the pieces for Honda when the front-running car, the MMG car, hit its problems. Now it's at least promoted another Honda to the top of the class.
0: Meantime, at the second spot there is the bright orange number 55, Eduardo Go Racing with Stallion. That's their Audi RS3. Run two different types of car. Then it's Sam Baker. That's another Audi, the 52 silver and blue car. Meantime, head back to the front of the field where second place has been disputed. Another car with red on the front. Very patriotic livery for the number 60. That's Evan Slater for Core Motorsport. He is under pressure from Sean McAllister, the car barn with Peregrine BMW, another perennial front runner, both of those teams. And we said to watch out for Moise Oretzky. Well, he's gone backwards a couple of spots. Started, I think, in 10th or 11th. He's in 12th position now, but keeping the wheels on the car. He'll hand to Michael Cooper later on for the Ibiza Farm Motorsport McLaren. That car is fast in a straight line and comes straight down the inside as we are talking about it to go by Jonathan Brown and back into 11th place, Ryan.
1: Really great move. Super late on the brakes. He came from quite a ways back, but Jonathan saw him coming. Good young driver there. Didn't have him at Mid-Ohio. The CSM team was down to just the one car, which was their plan for the two endurance races to condense to a single car. That meant Matty Stewart switched over and rejoined the sister car. Now they're back to the two cars here this weekend. Jonathan Brown is the co-driver with Madeline Stewart in that car and did a nice job there to put the pass on. Someone who's pretty highly regarded, came through the single-seater ranks, drove for Chip Ganassi at the Indy Next level, but is looking for a career reset in sports cars and found a nice home with the CSM team. All that to say, that pedigree doesn't count for much, right? I mean, you got to go and put it on the line here. And Moise Uretsky with a really nice move there down into turn one to get that car back into the top 10 or just outside the top 10 at the moment in 11th, which is where he qualified. And his job now is to hold station, preserve that car, and see what Michael Cooper can do with it in the second half of the race.
0: All the reputation, all the CV, all the experience in the world doesn't necessarily give you a free pass to anything. You're absolutely right, Ryan Marine, who joins me, John Heinkoff, in the Ford Racing Global Broadcast Centre. Our PDO reporter is Arjuna Kankapardi. Coming on to half an hour of racing, we'll quickly give you a rundown of the top positions in our VP Racing in race update. Hannah Grisham leads by a second again now from pole with the Aston Martin Vantage of the Heart of Racing team. The 26 car has been in control of this race since the green flag flew. Evan Slater from the outside of the front row for Core Motorsports Mustang in second, half a second ahead of Sean McAllister, who made an early powerful move and put himself in third position in the car barn BMW number 39. Nate Cicero's moved up from a company McAleer Racing in a Ford Mustang in fourth position. He's got half a second on Caio Chavez for Pan Am Motorsport, the first of two Supras in the top six, because the Kush Kuplan Motorsport machine with Ford Kush behind the wheel of the number 23 is in sixth. Bryce Ward started fifth. He's dropped back to seventh, but he's keeping the pace up. 156.3 last time around against a 56.2 of the car ahead of him and a 56.6 of the car behind him. Yep, that's going to be all right. Meantime in TCR, well, the big story is the pole-sitting MMR LP Montour car from Montreal Motorsports. That car is behind the wall with a lack of power, something not right with that car. Tyler Chambers swept through in the similar Honda Civic FL5 TCR for HART. And the number 89 car leads by 2 seconds from the Gore Racing with Stallion Audi RS3, the bright orange number 55 car. In third place, Sam Baker in the 52 Baker Racing Audi, the light blue and silver car. Robbo Pascarella with the KMW Motorsports Honda Civic is in fourth place. The black and gold number 5 has just on a second on Stephen Clements, who he passed a couple of laps ago for Victor Gonzalez Racing Team in the Cupra, the first of the Cupra Leon VZTCRs, the number 99 and fifth. And rounding up the top six, Bryson Morris for Brian Herne Autosport and the first of the Hyundai Elantras. That's the white and multicoloured number 33. That's your VP Racing in race update.
3: VP Racing, the official fuel, coolant and additives of IMSA.
1: So hour 34 to go. Anna Grisham still leads, but behind her, as she's extended that lead down to a second and a half, we have plenty of good battles to keep an eye on. Right here, watching one of those, the kind of behind the scenes, the Supras have been mighty strong. I've been looking at the best lap times of the race so far, and a couple of the Supras that have been running together in fifth and sixth have had among the fastest times of the race. Ford Koch, one of them, Varun Choksi as well. And right now, it's Caio Chavez trying to lean into a move potentially on Nate Cicero, getting very close to the McCombie McAleer Racing driver. Close enough to make a move, but we'll soon see. Here's the run down through the sole of the boot to the toe, but not close enough to take a dive this time. This is for fourth and fifth.
0: Pretty exciting racing going on between these two front-engined two-door coupes. I love the variety, Ryan, of the cars that we have here. Six-cylinder flat motors in the middle of the Porsches. We've got eight cylinders, six cylinders, four cylinders in the TCR, of course. Let's go down to one of the stories of this race, and that is that Philip Ellis is joining the championship. He's backing up Bryce Ward, who currently is holding a pretty secure I shouldn't have said that, should I? Sorry, Bryce. Windward Racing, seventh position in that number 57 car. Starting fifth, drop to seventh. Nobody's going to be too worried about that. He's still got all four corners of the car, driving a sensible race, Arjuna.
2: And Philip and I were just talking. Bryce is doing a great job. Talk us through qualifying yesterday, because we think that's one of the best qualifying efforts we've ever seen for Bryce.
4: Yeah, agreed. I think he just had a lot of fun, put it all together in one lap, and you know, had one of his best qualifying he's ever done in the series. So he was super happy. We were super happy. Seems to like the car right now as well. He's doing a great job, and who knows, if he keeps at that pace, he might be the one closing out the race.
2: To put pressure on you now to maybe get into the car for that second hour and push even harder.
4: Yeah, exactly. He might make me look really bad. But no, it's great. I think he's just enjoying it. Obviously, it's good for the championship as well with the BMW running behind us at the moment. And yeah, it'll be interesting to see where he ends up when he gives me the car, and then we try to push forward.
2: What are these conditions like? It seems like it's got a little bit cooler than it was at the start of the day.
4: Yeah, definitely. We have some overcast now, so I think it's a bit nicer inside the car and for the tyres as well. We seem to have quite a bit of tyre deck on the rear. So it's definitely helping us, but it's helping everybody at the same point. So I don't think it's an advantage or disadvantage for anybody at this point. It just makes it a bit nicer for the drivers and for the teams to work in.
2: Thanks, Phil.
4: Thank you.
0: And a very good point. Oh, I'll come back to that Phil Ellis point in the moment. Philip Ellis point in the moment. Varun Choksi has got a left rear puncture. That is the second one we've seen on that corner of a car. This is for a Supra. It was a Porsche earlier on, wasn't it? It was the JDC, that Unitronics car. And, yeah, just running long into turn seven at the toe of the boot. He's done a really good job there, Ryan, to keep that carcass on the racing wheel, but he's got half a lap to bring that car back, and he was already in the Grand Prix loop, so he didn't have the opportunity as the Porsche did to shortcut come down the NASCAR short chute.
1: And that's good and bad. It's bad in the sense that he probably has more distance to cover in order to and try not to take any more damage or inflict any damage with that punctured tire, but it is costly to take the shortcut because you don't get credit for that lap. That JDC car lost the better part of two laps in that situation, doing the shortcut and then coming into the pit lane for the tire change, and that's dropped them well out of contention. It saved the car, and they can try to fight back, but in some respects, I think Varun was a little bit luckier with the timing of that. Meanwhile, problems. Moise Uretsky's gone for a spin down in the inner loop.
0: That's the Ibiza Farm Motorsport number 44 McLaren that we've been building up. Have we cursed that car as well? Now, did he jump or was he pushed? He was in very close competition with the Carbon BMW, also right in there, Jonathan Brown for CSM. So that would have been Steve Vetterout, who was in the number 37 car, and that looks like there may have been contact and potentially sustained contact as well there. Paul Holton went through, Nicky Hayes went through for Random Vandals, and that is an unhappy Moise Uretsky. The good news is that although he's dropped down to the bottom end of the top 20, I'm looking very carefully at the corner, which was the right rear corner, where the contact was. I can see some Michelin rubber there. What I can't see is any damage, Ryan. I think he might have got away with that in terms of the structural integrity of the car. But what he has dropped is a heck of a lot of real estate.
1: Yeah, I think you're right. I don't see any damage on the car either. That incident, by the way, drew the attention of race control. It's under review right now. I'm not sure I necessarily couldn't have... It was close. I'm not sure the angle we had. I couldn't really see contact, but the onboard shot, I thought I might have heard something. So we'll see what race control likes to do with that. But it has cost Moise dearly. Where has he dropped down? All the way to 20th now. That is a big hit for them, and now that has them on the back foot. They'll have to scramble to try and recover.
2: Down in pit lane, John, the number 52 Baker Racing Audi, the engine having a look over right now, and in fact I think there was a concern actually that it was slightly overheating, and fire extinguisher needed as well. But this is a very lethargic pit stop, unfortunately, for a team that's shown some speed this weekend.
0: And that car was at the sharp end of the TCR field earlier on. It's also been pinged for a 9 kilometer pit lane speed violation. So that will be a drive through after they've got back out again, still leading TCR, 24th position overall, the Honda Civic FL5 TCR, Hart HART, Tyler Chambers, and a drive through for Steve Wetter out in the BMW. I thought there was some contact there with that number 37 car barn with Purigan car and the 44 McLaren. And that will drop him. That is a drive through as well. Just over half an hour gone, Ryan Marie. And at the front of the field, both of the class leaders with not a huge gap, but certainly a gap that they can control at the moment. And Hannah has still not really got to any big gaggles of traffic in that Heart of Racing Aston Martin Vantage.
1: Seems like that car's taking care of its tires really well. Her lap times haven't dropped off quite as quickly as some of the ones behind, and maybe that could be an advantage for the Aston over the course of the race today. John, off screen, I think the save of the race might have just happened. I spied with my little eye our very own Arjuna trying to clamber over the pit wall. Very nearly went down, but I'm happy to report he was able to stay upright. But that was a close call down in the pits.
0: we'll get a report on that from our beat. Oh, no, hang on. That was himself. He can't report on himself.
1: He sent me a text.
0: Excellent.
1: It said
0: he
1: tripped on his own mic cable. We've all been there at one point or another. We've worked the pits.
0: Hang on a second. He's 8'6". He hasn't got a mic cable that's that long to get under his feet.
1: Maybe that's the trouble. They had to break out the extra long one just for his extended height, and that's left him with a big spool at the bottom.
0: Yeah, there you go. There you go. We need him for later today and for the sale in 6 hours of the Glen tomorrow. LP Building Solutions, 120 at the Glen. That's what you can hear going on in the background. An hour and 25 minutes still to go. And Hannah Grisham leads by 1.6 seconds now. It's not a massive gap, but it's comfortable at the moment with traffic still to be negotiated. But the last car on that line is still a good third of a lap ahead of her. She's coming to the inner loop now, and the little gaggle of cars, which will be the first major issue for her is Riley Pegram and Maddie Oust and Preston Brown towards the bottom end of TCR. And as Hannah comes through now towards turn 7, they're coming into turn 9. So that's a decent gap. Meantime, Tyler Chambers for Hart leading TCR. He's got 2.1 seconds on the field. And the number 89 car just going down to turn 2 now. And the cars ahead of him are actually pulling away because he's got some GS traffic ahead, and that's Aurora Strauss, and he's not really gaining on Aurora at the moment. She's doing a pretty good job lap time wise. Tyler's last lap a 1:58.2, Aurora a 1:58.2. So there you go, they're holding station on that at the moment. So we are into the second quarter of this race as the stories are yet to develop. Fast slap of the race, by the way, still Caio Chavez for Pan Am Motorsport, who sits in fifth at number 54. And that car has clocked a 1:54.9. The only car, I think, down into the 54s. Yep, absolutely. Samantha Tan, racing by Random Vandals, the black and white number 38 car. Samantha holding her station at the moment with Bill Oberlin to come that legend of BMW racing. Barbalan, what a career. Write the book, Bill, write the book. It'll be a 5-volume set. The first people I met when I came over to the United States, first in 1999 for the original Petit Le Mans, and the great time I had then. Bill and his dad as well, very good photographer, Bill's dad. Just lovely people, and what a racing car driver he is. Oh, another pit lane speed violation for the number 52 TCR. It's one of the Baker Racing cars. That is the second one, I think. So that's been amended to a plus 17 kph. So that is a stop and hold. So that, I suppose if you're going to blow it. Yeah, that was the same car twice. So that car is in the pits with an issue at the moment. And there's going to be a drive-through for that car, rubbing salt into the wounds. Great crowd here. Very knowledgeable. Hello. Thank you to all of you. Hello to Clark Duffy. Not sure where you are in the world. He says, but Watkins Glen is such a great track. The tracks in the US that largely stick to their historic layouts are what makes the racing so good. Couldn't agree with you more. At IMSA Radio, if you want to get in touch with us on X. Thank you, Clark. I presume you're in the UK. Well, I'm not entirely certain. Good luck to you, sir. Tuning in at, what, 7:15 UK time, 7:45 in Europe. This battle continues. Ryan Marine rage on for second position, and it's allowing Hannah Grisham, without having to push too hard, to just ease away. Almost 2 seconds now, the gap between first and second, and that is surely down to the fierceness of this battle between Evan Slater in the Core Motorsports Mustang and Sean McAllister right under his aerofoil.
1: Agreed. It's definitely been great for her. She can nurse those tires, not too much, put too much strain on them, and just maintain that advantage, which is nearly 2 seconds now. A couple of pieces of bad news. Number one, the pole-sitting TCR car for Montreal Motorsports Group has been retired, so this is a worst-case scenario for them. The JDC car that had the puncture earlier is behind the wall. They just spent some time in the pit lane, I saw, and it looked like maybe some residual damage from that puncture that's taken them behind the wall. But just now, we've gone past 40 minutes complete in the race, which means a new wrinkle here. If people want to come in and make driver changes, that minimum drive time has elapsed. And I suspect there's a couple of teams up and down the pit lane that are going to go ahead and make such changes here at the first time of asking.
0: Well, we know that this could be tyre limited, and I've seen Dylan McAvern absolutely leaning on the rears of the of his BMW. But we've got the leader in as well, and it's sticker tyres for Hannah Greenmeier, who is getting in to the pole sitting Aston Martin. And has Dylan come in as well? Yes, he has. Let's go for a BDO pit lane report with Arjuna.
2: And I think this implies it is going to be a push to the end for these teams with an additional pit stop mandate as the crew goes to work in the Michelin Pilot Challenge. 5 lug nuts per wheel instead of the 1 that we'll see tomorrow in the Salem 6 Hours of the Glen. But it's a very coordinated pit stop so far from the Turner Motorsports crew as the right side now get to work. Already with the left side's done, and the driver strapped in as well with plenty of time to spare. It was a good pit stop as well for the Heart of Racing Aston Martin. Off and away goes the Heart of Hannah's, as he dubbed it slightly earlier, John. And as now the fuel gets loaded in, they will need every bit of the VP Racing fuel that they can get to make that last pit stop as short as possible. Off and away goes Luca Mars.
0: Hannah Greenmeier is out. That makes it a two-stop race for those two cars. But I think everybody will start to come in now. Indeed, CSM have come in And Moise Oretzky, after that spin, has come in as well for Ibiza Farm Motorsport. This is, as you said, an interesting wrinkle, as there was some part of the rear aerofoil being pulled off CSM Porsche number two for Gordon Scully, as he's down and away, as is the Ibiza Farm machine that just gets out ahead of the Ford that was in the pit lane as well. And the second of the Turner cars goes for a new set of Michelin tyres with that distinctive shine on the surface. Waiting for the fuel. It should always be the fuel that is the determinant factor of your pit stop. That proves it's a good pit stop. They've done everything else they needed to. And the 96 Turner BMW is down and away. That leaves Core Motorsports and the Mustang in the lead of the race as Bryce Ward comes to the lane, and Philip Ellis already getting strapped in to that car as the Winward team go to work. You said it, an added wrinkle, Ryan Marine, and what's happening here is, I think, on the basis of how much tyre wear, as much as anything else, as well as that 40-minute drive time, this has been hard work for these opening drivers.
1: Yeah, that's definitely part of this. We talked in the pre-race about the prospect of somebody mid-pack maybe rolling the dice and trying to go long, trying to make this a one-stop race, but we knew any hope of doing that was contingent on getting a yellow. It's been a clean start to this race, so that makes it kind of difficult to expect yellow as the race goes along, and it would be a real gamble for anyone who was up at the front to try and go long and try and make this a one-stop race. So the fact as well that this has been a pretty high fuel consumption race to this point makes this a pretty easy call, I think, for most of these teams to go ahead and commit to the two-stopper.
0: Talk about time to perfection. The number 44 McLaren from Ibiza Farm Motorsport just on the end of the lead lap. The two cars that followed it out, the Mustang and the CSM, a Porsche, drop behind the current leader, which is Evan Slater from second on the grid. He's not pitted yet, but right now that number 44 is right on the end of the lead lap. So those two cars that lead and are having a great scrap for what is currently the lead of the race. Evan Slater in the Core Motorsports Mustang, the red, white and blue car, and the grey and highlighted green car barn with Peregrine BMW. Those cars are in grave danger. Michael Cooper, by the way, is taking over the number 44 Ibiza Farm Motorsports car. Let's go to Heart of Racing and to our junior Kanker party for a BDO pit lane report.
2: Hannah Greenmeier out of the car after what seemed to be as Hannah Greenmeier gets in after what seemed to be an almost perfect opening stint. Talk us through it.
5: Yeah, it was good. I mean, I think things kind of went to the plan. You know, I got a good jump on the front straight and then kind of just shuffled into first. And I mean, for me personally, I just kind of wanted to hold that the entire stint and give Hannah Greenmeier a good car in the front with clean air. So haven't really looked yet, but I think we're in a good position. The guys did an amazing job on the stop. But yeah, the track is definitely hotter today. Conditions are a bit greasier, just kind of a lower level of grip, a little step down from yesterday. But overall, the Aston Martin's doing really good, and we're quick out there. So I'm excited to see how things play out, you know, what's going to happen with the fueling strategy. So yeah, it was an amazing opening stint.
2: Was it always the plan to come in after around 40 minutes and do the driver change, or was that kind of adapting to the conditions?
5: I think it was kind of just adapting. There was a few scenarios that they kind of gave up, and a lot of it just depended if there was yellows or not. So thankfully, it's a pretty green race so far. So I think because of that, they went with this option. So
2: thank you.
5: Yeah, thank you.
0: Yeah, the heart of Hannah's or the Hannah's of racing. I haven't decided which one works better yet. I reckon Hannah is about 4 seconds ahead. Hannah Greenmeier is 4 seconds ahead of Philip Ellis for Winward Racing. And when this cycles through, I suspect that there will be the two leading cars who have made their first stop Cameron Shields just going back out in the car bar number 37. They've been down the pit lane twice, of course. One of those was for a drive-through penalty as the erstwhile leader, Evan Slater, comes in. Sean McAllister stayed out for car bar with Porrigan. They're doing something completely different. Both of the core Mustangs, rather, are pitted together, have come back in. The core cars, 59 and 60. 60's down and away. So as they come back around this time, we'll get a better picture of where the cars are. Here come the TCR cars. Now, behind the TCR cars, Tyler Chambers, who's not stopped, and Eddie Gore, who's not stopped. Then we should see Hannah Greenmeyer in the Aston coming down the front straight, and she is going to be the leader of the cars that stopped. But right in behind is Robert Neuecker and Philip Ellis. As they go through, they are separated by about 3 seconds, and Philip Ellis has just put his fastest lap of the race in and the car's fastest lap of the race in. So this stagger is beginning to unwind now. Sean McAllister still leads but has not yet stopped. Surely got to come in. Yes, peels off to the right now and into the pit lane. None of the front-running TCRs, of course, stopped yet. Let's go down for a BDO pit lane report as the leader of the race on the pit stop cycle comes in for car bar.
2: And it scrubbed Michelin tyres for this BMW that qualified so well and has run up front for so long. I talked to Sean McAllister in the build-up to the race, and he said that even though the BMW might not be the quickest, they were going to give it everything. He clambers out, and his teammate gets strapped in. Already the left sides have been replaced by the Carbon with Peregrine crew as the wheel guns sing in song. The fuel continues to be loaded into the car, but as I look at the clock right now, hour and 10 minutes to go, I wonder if this is a car that could slightly afford to put in a little less fuel, John, and get that track position that you were just talking about in the race for the net lead. Pit crew's about to be done, though. Tires complete, and now just the fuel getting loaded in. And Carbon with Peregrine, Sean McAllister out, Jeff Westfall ready to be sent out to Watkins Glen.
0: Well, I wonder if that's what Team TGM has done for Matt Plum, who's taken over the car. No, there goes Hannah Greenmeyer. Yeah, Hannah Greenmeyer is leading the GS race as the Carbon BMW goes down and gets out. But I still think that Aston Martin has gone through into the lead. Where's Jeff Westfall? He's showing on the run down to the inner loop at the moment. Oh, actually on the GPS, Hannah showing behind. That might be a battle for the lead with Hannah on warmer tyres as they go into the inner loop right now. Ryan Marine, if that is what's happened there, that's a brilliant piece of strategy by Carbon.
1: Yeah, they must have been a short fill if that's what's happened, because the undercut should be quite strong given the amount of tyre wear we're seeing here today. The cars that stayed out long were lapping about a second and a half or more off of their ideal pace versus cars that had just put fresh tires on. So you would think pitting early, putting the fresh tires on, and going for broke would be beneficial. But as it's played out, the Carbon team has been able to steal the march in the pit lane, and for the moment at least, do lead this GS class.
0: Well, that is incredible tactics. Stayed out longer, but surely a short fill of VP Racing fuel. I'll leave Ryan to have a look to see if he can see the pit stop times there. Hannah Greenmeyer with heat in her Michelin tyres, but I'm pretty certain that Arjuna told us it was scrub tyres for the number 39 BMW, which now leads the race. Coming through the final corner, the grey car with the highlight and green stripes down the side. First, second, then the leader in TCR. Third position for Robert Neuecker and McCombie McAleer Racing. They've played the tactical game as well. Fourth position, Philip Ellis. But those top four are within 4 or 5 seconds of each of the Jackson Bell in the Toyota Supra. Number 23 is in fifth in GS Mike Skeen for Ford Mustang and Core Motorsports in sixth. The battle for the lead on the straight at the top of the hill. We'll watch that. Let's find out what happened in that pit stop and where the tactical games were played. At the moment, it favours Carbon with Peregrine. And that is where our BDO pit lane reporter, Arjuna Kangapani, is.
2: When Sean McAllister and myself caught up earlier in the week, we weren't expecting much. But qualifying went well, and that first stint went pretty good too.
6: Yeah, I mean, that was about as picture-perfect as we could have gotten it for the first stint. Obviously, I didn't get in the first, but honestly, that wasn't the goal there. I was pretty much just fuel-saving behind him. I knew I couldn't get him into the bus stop because if he defended, I wasn't going anywhere. So other than that, there was not really any opportunity to get by. But yeah, so we just fuel-saved and made sure to get a good pit stop and a quick one. And I guess we're still in first, so that's great.
2: And I gather you probably talked about a lot of different strategies, so you're not sure exactly what's happening, but what do you think is going to happen now at the end of the race with what the balance that you felt was?
6: Well, we did discuss like A through Z, just like Ferrari. We're good, but like the rear end is coming a little bit loose on the left-handers, so it's like we'll see. I think Jeff will be able to manage it. I don't think he's going to go super hard out there for this first little stint, just to save the rears and make sure that we can finish the race really strong. Thanks, Sean. Thank you.
0: Well, I think that's interesting. So that was the fuel save we talked about at the beginning of the race, Ryan Marine. That means that they didn't need to put as much fuel in and they stopped just a little bit later on than everyone else. I think there might have been a little element of track position as our TCR leader comes in, Tyler Chambers. He was in the top 10 overall before he came in. Eddie Gould then leads in TCR, but Ozos a pit stop. There's a different imperative for the drivers getting into the cars. Perhaps, so yeah, it was scrub tyres for the 39. And I think that's an important distinction because it was brand new for Greenmeyer, for Hannah Greenmeyer. And she would have had to bring those tyres up a lot more carefully with the, presumably, the strategic call being that she now runs to the end of the fuel and they then put the other Hannah back in to the end of the race. And she's going to have to look after those tyres, so perhaps not able to push quite as hard. There was a little pit stop saving from Carbon, but that's not what made up all the time.
1: Not all of it, but that was certainly part. About 2-3 seconds, the difference in terms of time spent in the pit lane, and that helps. I think you're right about the traffic when Greenmeyer came out. She didn't have clear track to take full advantage of the undercut, and just also the difference in the tires that they went to there, having to work up the stickers versus the scuffs for the BMW that are going to be in their window a little bit quicker. So a few things factored in there. A big winner, I think, in all of this, though, is Windward. Getting Philip Ellis in that car quickly, letting him turn quick laps on fresh tires, that's really helped them vault up through the field using the undercut. They're in the top five now. Same for Jackson Bell in the 23. That car's been incredibly fast. He just did that car's best lap a few moments ago. And let's see, also, it looks like the McLaren, pretty good recovery from Ibiza Farms, John. Remember, Moise Uretsky was down at about 20, and somehow they're back in 8th now with Michael Cooper behind the wheel. Let's go back to Mid-Ohio, and that team, they were a little bit less thirsty, let's say, in terms of the car and the fuel usage. That allowed them to have a shorter pit stop to help them get forward. In that race, similar story here, it would appear, to get back inside the top 10 in spite of the spin early on.
0: Yeah, that's a very good point. They did drop down to exactly 20th. Good remembrance there. And, well, they pitted us pretty much as soon as they could. We'll wait for the TCR stops to shake out. Guillaume Salas for Pan Am Motorsports just put in the fastest lap of the TCR race at a 54.555. That's not hanging about. That's faster than a number. That is not in TCR. That is the Pan Am Motorsports Supra. So that's the GS fastest lap. I was about to say that's faster than all the GS cars. No, fastest of the GS cars. So that Pan Am Motorsport Supra currently in 11th. The number 54 car is one to watch as well. So Jeff Westphal leads by 1.6 seconds. Hannah Grainmeyer and Robert Neuinger in pursuit. A 55.0, the fastest lap of that BMW's race. And three wide for a moment going into the inner loop. And that, I think, was Robert Neuinger going into second. Yes, it was. And there was that was traffic assisted as Hannah got held up by one of the Cupras coming just over the top of the brow and onto that long straight. And it looked like Philip Ellis was in close company as well, but he hasn't been able to go through. Three cars that have blue as their primary livery colour, with the Ford Mustang of Robert Neuinger, blue with the black racing stripes, trimmed with silver. Now in second, Hannah Grainmeyer with blue with the yellow racing stripes. And then the 57 is the Mercedes of Philip Ellis, which is blue with black racing stripes again. Let's go back down to the pit lane as Bryson Morris is in the lane for Brian Herta Autosport, the Hyundai number 33. Arjuna.
2: It looks like we are getting into the TCR pit window as the rear wheels are getting changed as well for the number 33. It's not often that you see that in these front-wheel drive touring cars. There was a slow pit stop for Victor Gonzalez Racing, the number 99, struggling to tighten up the lug nuts on the right front and costing them crucial time in pit lane as well. But John, this is genuinely, I think, the first time I have seen rear wheels changes in a two-hour Michelin Pilot Challenge race. It's sticker tires going onto the front and scrub tires on the back for the number 33, Hyundai Hope on Wheels, Hyundai Elantra.
0: That just tells you, Ryan Marine, how hard the guys are pushing. We'll give Eddie Gore and Rocco Pasquarella the chance to make their pit stops before we do another VP in race update, just to set things straight for the pit stop cycle having been competing for everyone. But they're going very, very long indeed. We're at the hour mark right now. Meantime, some cracking battles going on. The super livery on the number 23, which is the Toyota Supra. I love it, particularly with the big 2-3 on the front of that mainly black Coke Upland Motorsport machine. There's Rocky Pasquarella, Rocco Pasquarella in the pit lane, and Eddie Gore's in the lane as well. So with that going on, I'll let that sort itself out. We'll start at the front of the field with a VP Racing in race update, and it's Jeff Westphal who now leads the race as we head into the second half of the LP Building Solutions 120 at the Glen for the IMSA Michelin Pilot Challenge. Sharp pit work, good strategy has put them now 3.4 seconds ahead of Robert Neuinger, who's now into second, having overtaken Hannah Grainmeyer, whose car led the race from pole position in the first 40 minutes. Third now, Phil Ellis for Winwood Racing after a good stint from Bryce Ward. Dropped a couple of positions, pitted at exactly the right time. The top three, 4 seconds apart. Another half a second further back is Hannah Grainmeyer. All of those cars committed to one more stop in this race. They cannot get to the end with the VP Racing fuel they've got on board. Fifth position in GS, Jackson Bell for the Toyota Supra number 23. That was the black car we were talking about earlier on. And then it's Mike Skeen for the Ford Mustang, number 60. In TCR, it is going to be... Let me see who's come out first out of that. It might just be, you know, that Hart... No, Hart are back at the front. Hart will be back at the front as Bruno Junqueira has taken over the number 56 base... Baker Racing car. Yeah, so it'll be Chad Gilsinger, I think, who comes through in the number 89 Honda Civic to lead, with Mason Felipe for Brian Hurt at Autosport, I think, in second place, and Chelsea Neto in third. But there's still a couple of cars to cycle in from their pit stops as we are inside the final hour, and that's your VP Racing Invent Race update.
3: VP Racing, the official fuel, coolant and additives of IMSA.
0: Where did that hour go, Ryan Marine? It has disappeared so quickly. And we've got a completely different look now at the top. BMW, Mercedes, Ford, Aston Martin, Toyota, Ford as your top six.
1: Yeah, it's been a fantastic race. Really interesting with the way that it's played out up to this point. And I will just leave it nice and vague right there so as not to draw the attention of the racing gods and pull a Johnny Palmer on us here. But with that in mind, a couple of things to pass along. A front runner potentially in TCR just was given a drive-through penalty. The Victor Gonzalez Racing number 99, the car Stephen Clemens started, Tyler Gonzalez took over. That was for pit equipment that was left unattended during the pit stop. So that's dropped them down to ninth in the TCR class, I believe it would be. And then also an issue for the Stephen Cameron Racing car. They've just been given a penalty for working on the car from behind the wall, but the bigger issue is that they were working on the car at all. There was evidently contact in the pit lane. I think Stephen McAleer in the Auto Technic car was the other car involved in that, and whether that was cause or if it was unrelated, there was a fuel pump issue subsequent to that on the 19 Stephen Cameron car. They have consequently dropped well down the order.
0: Just to reset that TCR order, it is Hart in the Honda Civic that lead from KFW Motorsports. Tim Lewis in second. Eddie Gore is in third in the Audi number 55. Mason Felipe, Celso Neto, and in sixth place, Caleb Bacon in the Victor Gonzalez Racing car. So that did just sort itself out. Bacon Racing's Bruno Junqueira, though, is in seventh position and already picking up the pace. Owen Trinkler's got into the VRC Motorsports Group Porsche and just put that car's fastest lap of the race in, a 156.225, which made him about the second or third fastest car on the track that time around. Luca Mars did a 56.559, but he's there or thereabouts anyway. Is Owen lost none of his speed? So 55 minutes to go. And it's the Michelin Pilot Challenge. I need to take a full breath. I feel like this has been action, action, action all the way through on our Saturday main race. Still to come, full live free coverage here in the US and further afield on TV on the world feed, available in the US for the WeatherTech Sports Car Championship qualifying. Four 15-minute sessions to come from just about 3:30 Eastern Summer Time. We'll set the grid for the Sirlin 6 hours of the Glen. And then a Lamborghini Super Trofeo 50-minute race as well for you before we pull down the curtain on this Super Saturday. Ryan Marine and John Hindorf in the Ford Racing Global Broadcast Centre. Hannah Greenmeyer getting a decent run on the back straight, but just got caught in behind the TCR leader, TCR second place car, Tim Lewis, should I say. And there was a side-by-side moment. Ah, and that is Phil Ellis going into second place. Sorry, I'd missed that. So Robert Neuecker slightly out-fumbled, coming out of 7 into 8. And an outside move from Philip Ellis in the car that he shares with Bryce Ward. Toughs it out round the outside of the right-hander at 8. That, at the heel of the boot, is an absolutely epic manoeuvre. He gets the inside for turn 9, and that's what converted the position from 3rd up into 2nd. And the Tekamet machine then now in second position and has pulled away significantly. My goodness, also coming through. Jackson Bell has just gone by Hannah Greenmeyer in traffic. So that's a new fourth place car as he comes up to the second place TCR car into turn 10. Traffic giveth, traffic taketh away. But if you are good in traffic, it's a real opportunity to make up some places, is it not?
1: Oh, it's massive, especially in a race like this where, and in a track like this where you have a lot of high-speed corners, sometimes it's difficult to line up a maneuver, and sometimes what you need is to read the traffic just right, and those that do are rewarded in spades around a place like Watkins Glen. Phillip Ellis, though, I mean, the man is just quality. He is so good. I'm not sure there is a GT driver currently that I would rather have behind the wheel of his respective brand. You just look at what he's done in the last 3-4 years. Major race wins, championships all around the world. GT3, GT4, doesn't

0: back through the years.
1: Kind of interscope, isn't it?
0: That one. 23 Toyota. Different manufacturer, but very reminiscent of that. That was a pretty stout manoeuvre at turn 7. Used the uphill entry to turn 7 to get up to the right-hand side and to the apex first. Hannah gave him room, in fairness. And pretty sensible driving from both. I suspect Hannah realises that that isn't her race right now. As Hannah Greenmeier in fifth position. Now 10 seconds off the lead. 56.6 last time around. Mike Skeen behind her at 56.9. 2.5 seconds further back. So she's got a bit of breathing space to continue to run. Hearing from race control now, by the way, that the Unitronics 17 Porsche has retired as well. Presumably that was that damage from the puncture that we saw earlier on. We'll try and get a note from that once we can. And into the pit lane. Now, 50 minutes to go. This is Luke Mars making his last pit stop first. Here's the tactics coming from Will Turner, and I never second-guess Will and the team down there. 50 minutes and 3 seconds remaining as he's down and away. They have to feel that they can go now. They've got enough VP racing fuel to go full rich to the end, Ryan.
2: You hit the nail on the head. That's got to be what they're thinking here. That's not a car that had track position, so go ahead, roll the dice, you come in, you top off, you know you're good to go to the end. Now, if it stays green, that might come back and haunt them a little bit because they'll have older tires towards the end when it matters most. They might have to think about their fuel a little bit in the way that others won't if they go a little bit longer. But if a yellow comes out here while the majority of the field has yet to make that final pit stop, then they will look like the geniuses they often are there at Turner Motorsports. So keep an eye on that. And they're not the only ones. We saw Autotechnic make that call. One of the Rafa cars is in as well. So a few teams in GS are rolling the same set of strategy dice.
0: Let's go down to the PDA pit lane reporter. Rocco Pasquarella has done his driving for today. So Arjuna can talk to him.
3: Well, they qualified second, but didn't end up starting there. Rocco Pasquarella drove his way through the field, and now still with the black Honda Civic running up there towards the point. Rocco, I know it's been an interesting weekend with some technical issues behind the scenes.
4: Yeah, definitely not an ideal start to the race, but it seems to be working out good so far. So hopefully we just keep this rolling. Tim's in the car right now doing a great job, and hopefully I got enough fuel in the beginning to get us to the end. So this team's been working really hard for a win, and you know, them, Coral Springs, Honda, and all of us really want to get it done. So it's been a pretty cool track to get it at and starting all the way from the back.
3: What clicks for you in qualifying? Because you've got some pole positions on the board, another second, at least the time. Seem to be pretty good at getting the one-lap pace out of the car alongside the race speed.
4: Yeah, I give a lot of credit to the Chicane Club in Jupiter, Florida, the sim racing place that I train at weekly. Do a lot of time in there, a lot of quali sims, race sims. And like you said, a lot of our qualifying has been pretty good this year. My lowest has been a third, so it's definitely paying off, and huge credit to them. Like I said, I didn't get a lot of time in practice, so getting right into qualifying is pretty tough, but seem to be doing it pretty good.
3: What did you tell your teammate to the end of the race? Any notes on how the car was feeling?
4: Yeah, I said car feels pretty good. Track's definitely getting hotter than it was earlier in the week, and I think a lot of rubber's laying down even more and more. But yeah, just keep doing what he's been doing. We've been doing great all year, and just, again, had some tough breaks. So see if it'll pay off today.
3: Thanks, Rocco.
4: Thank you.
0: Well, that was a good first stint. He did exactly what he needed to do. Well, that early pit stop has set the dominoes falling, Ryan Marine, and he's the leader, Jeff Westphal, coming in. Phil Ellis has gone through, so Ellis has got to get the hammer down now and try and make the overcut, staying out work. Has he got clear track ahead of him? Yes, he has. So a couple of quick laps, maybe, from Philip Ellis. And it is new tyres, I think. They look like new Michelins to me that are going on the number 39 BMW, Ryan.
2: Well, I think this is a response.

0: to a couple of things. Number one, this covers the leader from a potential full course yellow. Number two, Philip Ellis was starting to catch this car. Remember, Arjuna reported they went to scuffs on that previous stop, so running those that helped them with the warm-up phase, but it's going to hurt them on the back end. Now they can go to their best set of tires to take it to the finish here, and when they come out on the stickers, that car should be back at a pace that is at least as quick, if not quicker, than Ellis, so this covers off that overcut strategy to some degree as well.
1: Huge amount of cars coming in from GS, including Jackson Bell, Hannah Greenmeyer coming in for what should be that car's last stop. Now, they can change drivers if they want to. Hannah Greenmeyer has done her 40 minutes, and we know that Hannah Grisham did her 40 minutes at the start of the race. A blip match. Hello, blip match. Just sent me through a picture of a fabulous 1990s TRD Toyota with that multicoloured livery that we were talking about for the number 23 Supra. That is brilliant. That's not a car I knew. I've just retweeted that on at IMSA Radio. Thank you for that. And that was his wife just informed me who owns, he says, hello, Blip Match, says, owns a Toyota GT4 from 94. I just heard judgment. That was, what a great car that was as well. Now, here's Phil Ellis in from what was the lead of the race, Arjuna.
2: No surprise, John, that it is sticker tyres that is going on to that Mercedes and also trundling down pit lane to the other end. Robert Noaker in that McCombie McAleer car. That's looking like it might still be a contender as we work to the end of this race. Ellis drops from the jacks. The final bit of fuel being loaded into the car. The Ibiza Farm McLaren is going to roll alongside, pull past, and then I think we'll see the Windward car off and away and down to pit exit.
1: Westfall's on the front straight now. He goes across the start finish line. Westfall's going to hold on to the lead. This hasn't worked. Staying out that extra lap has not worked for the Windward car. I think Westfall's already gone by and is in turn number two. Might just... Yes, he is. Yes, he is. So now the stagger has unwound. It is... Westfall, Jeff Westfall against Phil Ellis and anybody else who wants to come and join the party. Ibiza Farms McLaren in at the moment. Now, they have only got a single lug nut on that car. Oh, no, they haven't. I take that back, sorry. They have got the five lug nuts on that car. And that's why they are allowed the two rattle guns. So that one is down and away. They come out where? Just in front of, I think, the 66 going through now. Trent and Estep for Car Blanche. So Car Barn by Peregrine, 57 seconds in the pit lane. 64 for Windward Racing. That tells you a lot about how much fuel went in, because that's the offset. That is the offset there. And when they come through next time, I will give you the gap. Philip Ellis with a brand new set of tyres in the 57 AMG, the BDO Tekamet car, proudly wearing the flag of the great state of Texas. I can tell. On the top of that, comes through to the final corner, and Matt Plum, who hasn't made his second stop yet for Team TGM, leads it from Westfall, 3.7 seconds back, and there it goes. It is 8 seconds between Westfall and Philip Ellis. We've got a race to the finish now, Ryan.
0: We do, and it's more or less on even terms in terms of fuel and tires here for those two. We'll just wait on Matt Plum to come in. Going to check on his strategy in just a second, but this will cycle back eventually to Westfall versus Ellis. And that sequence definitely played into Carbon's favor. It was about a 3-second lead before the pit cycle, and as you said, now about 8 seconds. So all of that worked perfectly for the BMW team up to this point. And did want to report as well some misfortune for the Koch Copeland Motorsports entry that had been a front runner in the GS class. I think a top five could have been in the cards, but they've been given a drive-through penalty for speeding in the pit lane. They're serving that right now. Unfortunately, that drops that beautiful car seemingly out of contention, barring something that could bunch the field up again before the end of the race.
1: Do you know, you would have thought with all the years that I've been doing this, I'd remember to turn my microphone on before I try and talk here in the Ford Racing Global Broadcast Centre. The excitement is just too much for me. 41 minutes to go, and all of the tactics have now played out. What we have at the front of the field, and we'll give you a quick VP in-race update, is the true standing. So Matt Plum has to make another stop, unless he's making fuel. No, he's coming into it now, so that's the perfect time. That'll be the last stop for Matt Plum. He will drop down the field. Jeff Westfall in the grey and green, number 39 BMW, takes the lead back, and he leads now by 7.8 seconds from Philip Ellis and Winward Racing's number 57 Mercedes. In third position, Robert Neuecker from Macumbi Macalea Racing. He's another 12 seconds further back, and he's only got 0.3 seconds on Luke Mars for Turner BMW. And in sixth position, Mike Skeen for Core Motorsport. He's just put that car's fastest lap of the race in a 1:55.299, which makes him the fastest of the top six last time around. And he is 21 seconds away from the leader. In TCR, Chad Gilsinger in the Hart number 89 Honda still leads from Tim Lewis and KMW's Honda, the number 5 car, in second. Celso Nettle for Stallion Cupra in third in the 77. Eddie Gore for the second of the Stallion Gore racing cars. That's the Audi in fourth. And Mason Felipe in fifth for the best of the Hyundais. That is your VP in race update with still 40 minutes to go.
3: VP Racing, the official fuel, coolant and additives of IMSA. VP Racing.
2: The start to the race for Raphael Reiss and the Stallion Motorsports Cupra. It's coming across at the start into the wrong lane and a penalty as a result. But Raphael, overall, I think we are seeing a lot of improvement from you and the team about halfway through this year. You're no stranger to the Cupra. You've raced in TCR South America without missing a race for 6 years. But what's the transition been like to come here into endurance racing in IMSA?
4: Yes, it's going great, I think. This is the 5th race right now, so there's something changed, but... yes, in the start, for me, when it's green, but I have to go straight until the finish start line, so I made a mistake, that's happened, but we are fast, I think we can still fight for the podium, maybe, let's see.
2: Might need to stop again, that's what you and I were just talking about, but what's the transition been like racing now in America? I know you've fantasized, dreamed about this for a long time, it's been a goal of yours, and you've been racing at some great American tracks.
4: Yes, it's amazing to be here, like racing like in Daytona, here, Watkins Glen, Laguna Seca. So for me, it's a dream. Something is really different, but you know, I'm really okay with the Cupra. It's my 4th or 5th year with the Cupra, so it's fine. The races here was very good, you know, the public, everything, the atmosphere. So I'm happy here. I'm happy.
1: PDO Pit Lane report with Arjuna Kankapardi, and he's got another bit of business to look at. That classic Toyota racing colours of red, orange and yellow. Magnum PI's helicopter looked similar as well, but Jackson is coming in. Jackson Bell is coming in. Windscreen wipers are going. The hazard flashes are going. He wasn't going as fast as he should have been. And what a shame for that classic Toyota racing livery. I love that. Absolutely love it. Particularly with a big 23 on the front. And they're going to work. They seem to know what they're doing. Swapping the steering wheel. Swapping the steering wheel out. So maybe a paddle shift or a switching issue. Will the car restart? No. It won't. Oh, this is absolute torture for Jackson Bell. Now it starts. And the butterfly steering wheel has been changed. But that was half a lap, Ryan, of driving slowly to get back in. It looks like everything's working now, but something went awry there because all kinds of electrical things were going on at the same time. He didn't need to have his wipers on.
0: Right, exactly. That was very strange, but I guess it explains it if there was something electronic that was going haywire. And I wonder if that also played into their speeding penalty and maybe the pit lane speed limiter was affected by that too. But whatever the case, really unfortunate. That's a car that has had pace all season long. When it's gone well, they've done pretty well. A sixth at Sebring, a fifth at Mid-Ohio, but two DNFs, 32nd back at Daytona and 28th at Laguna Seca, and it doesn't look like it's going to be a good result here today, unfortunately.
1: Gap at the front of the field coming down, but slowly. A tenth here, half a tenth there. It was 8 seconds. It's now a tad under 7 seconds between the BMW of Carbon and the Mercedes-AMG of Wynwood. Jeff Westfall leads it from Philip Ellis in second. Robert Neuinger, he's not out of it. 15 seconds further back, but he's got a battle on his hands. Luca Mars right in behind him. And Mike Skeen is there. Those three are within 1.5 seconds for third, fourth and fifth. Hannah Greenmeier stayed in the car. She'll take it to the end. She's holding down a competent sixth position. Some 5.5 seconds ahead of Guillaume Salash, who put the fastest lap of the race in earlier on, but that's just gone to Tom Murrell for the Aston Martin Vantage of Circle H Racing. The new GS fastest lap then down to a 54.537. And we're seeing a number of cars now, Ryan, lighting up Alcamel IMSA timing screens with light colours. Light colours are good. Greens and purples, very good indeed. And there's a number of them out there in GS.
0: It's go time now. No time to wait around. Fuel concerns more or less out the window for the bulk of the field at this stage. And same thing, no tire concerns really at this point. Everybody saved the set of stickers, it would appear, to go to the end at this point. So this is the time to lay down those fast laps. By the way, we're wondering how the 95 got there. They had a quick pit stop. They must have done their short fill earlier, which meant then that, or sorry, their long fill earlier, which meant they had a shorter fill in their most recent pit stop. Only 59.5 second spin in the pit lane. Compare that to the Windward car, which was in the pits for a minute and 4 seconds. So a significant difference there. And a similar story on the opposite side for the McLaren for Ibiza Farms. They gained track position in the middle stint by having a short fill. They had a longer stop this most recent time, and that's dropped Michael Cooper a little bit further, down to eighth. But all in all, still a pretty good recovery for them, considering that car was pointed in the wrong direction earlier in the race here. But back to Turner. What a strategic masterclass, saving that short fill for late, had good enough pace to capitalize on it as well. Now they find themselves inside the top five with 33 minutes to go.
1: Yeah, Luca Mars with Mike Skeen right up his tailpipes. And now another slow-moving car. And it's another car that is normally at the sharp end of the field, the number 99, Tyler Gonzalez racing car at the... Oh, it's right at the start of the lap. It's at the inner loop. The mid-grey Cupra touring at the moment. Stephen Clemens behind the wheel. And that car has been among it earlier on. It's dropped back a little bit now. It's Tyler Gonzalez, behind the wheel of that car. If it was the 99, I'm pretty certain it was. And, oh my goodness. They can't buy any luck either. And that's a long way home from there at the front of TCR. Chad Gilsing has just lost the lead. We've got a new leader. Tim Lewis is at the front of TCR. And that's changed since they went across the line. Across the line at the end of the 43rd lap. It was the Hart Honda that was leading. But now, it's all changed. Gilsing at a second. Tim Lewis leading. Sergio Neto right there. Eddie Gore right there. And Mason Felipe only another 6 seconds further back. What happened there? to Chad Gilsinger in the early part of the lap was that traffic, was it being overtaken? But now he's fighting for his life to stay in second place, Ryan.
0: You correctly identify the opening sector of the lap as the place where it all went sideways, about 2 seconds slower than the rest of these front runners in TCR. That apparently opened the door for Lewis to get by, and the troubles, as you point out, aren't over yet, because here comes the rest of this TCR field. Gilsinger's going to have his hands full, dealing first with Celso Netto, but then go as well, right there in the bright orange car coming out of the final turn.
1: Good run with everybody in line astern there. Down to the first corner, just coming down to half an hour to go. Already trying to think about my Michelin moment of the race. There's that outside pass that Philip Ellis pulled to take the position earlier on. He might not be finished yet because he's down to just 5.5 seconds now from the leader. And the Hart car does lose another position. Drops back. That was a tidy move as well by Celso Netto. He goes into second. Eddie Gore now sniffs a podium for the Gore Racing with Stallion car. We might have two of the Stallion Gore Racing partnership cars on the pole position. There must be an issue with the Hart car. It just doesn't have the speed down the straights here. It's almost like a sitting duck here.
0: It does look that way. And remember, the very start of the race, the pole sitting car was another Honda that dropped out with a power delivery issue in the opening 15 minutes, the MMG car. I don't know if there's a connection there, but it's enough to make you wonder.
1: Let's go down to our BDO pit lane reporter, and Arjuna Kangapati has anticipated our question. What have you got from Hart Racing?
2: Well, remember Raphael Rice said that he wasn't sure if the 77 Stallion Cupra would be good to the end, and Hart have told me fuel saving is the name of the game right now, John. They don't want to have to make that extra trip down pit lane.
1: Really? Wow. Okay. 29 minutes to go. That's halfway through the stint. That's not when you start saving fuel, though, surely. And that is the third position gone. Chad Gilsinger being given a number to hit. My goodness me. If that's the case, then everybody in front of him could be in trouble, Ryan. We might not have seen the end of this TCR race yet.
0: I'll say this, though, that 89 car of Gilsinger, as well as, let's see, that's Netto, I think, also, both pitted with nearly an hour and five minutes on the clock. That's when they entered the pit lane. Now, they would have been in the pits for a while before heading back out, but it still would have been over an hour to go when they exited pits, an hour and several minutes, in fact. So we felt that a one-stop was pretty comfortable in TCR, but I think we also felt that a yellow was likely at some point in this race, and that we haven't seen that to this point. So that puts the TCR cars in a bit of a conundrum. Those that went closer to the hour mark are probably feeling a little bit more comfortable. Tim Lewis, for instance, that car pitted with 58 minutes to go, nearly 59 minutes to go in the race. So I think they'll be feeling a lot more comfortable. But the thing to remember is that as the 99 that had the issue slow on track earlier is making its way back to the paddock. But the thing to remember is that the lower class is dependent on the positioning of the overall leader to determine how many laps they end up running. So you have to build in a little extra wiggle room when you're in the TCR class versus the GS.
1: So Jeff Westphal leads the motor race by 5 seconds. Philip Ellis still closing him down. Not by much. It's ebbing and flowing. There goes Westphal underneath our feet. 4.5 seconds. Another 0.4 taken out of the lead this time around with 27 minutes to go. Westphal, Ellis, Robert Neuecker, Luca Mars, Mike Skeen, Hannah Greenmeyer. That's your top six at the moment. They're separated by just on 80 seconds in TCR. Honda in first place, from Cupra, from Audi, from Honda, from Hyundai, from Cupra, your top six. And that is how it stands. Michael Cooper, by the way, the Ibiza Farm Motorsport number 44. McLaren Artura runs in eighth position. Michael, 55.2 last time around, took 6/10 of a second out of the Pan Am Motorsport Toyota of Guillaume Zalash ahead of him. Just about see the Supra ahead as they climb up through the opening sinuous run up to the top of the hill, and now that fast straight, still climbing, still climbing. So close to the Armco on either side. Even into the inner loop, there's a slight rise up there. Meantime, Robert Neuecker in third position. He's got Turner Motorsports, Luca Mars and Mike Skeen from Core Motorsport behind him. Luca Mars and Dylan McGovern leading the championship as they stand. It's tied for second with Bryce Ward and the 13 crew of Nate Cicero and Robert Neuecker. And just another 10 points further back is the Ibiza Farms Artura McLaren in what is effectively fourth place. That's nothing at this time of the season. So tight at the sharp end of the field. And in TCR, it's even closer. It's still that white and multicoloured number 33, Hyundai. The Maurice Philippe car ahead of Denis Dupont and his teammate. That's 50 points now, the number 76 car. Then it's Maddie Oust and her teammate. And then Rocco Pasquarella and Tim Lewis. Another 10 points further back. Just 120 points separating the top four in TCR. As they run, it might not be like that at the end of the race. 24 and a half minutes to go. Ryan Marine, we have seen some cracking racing and it's not done yet. Down to 4 seconds at the front of the field. The leaders had to go past the TCR battle for the lead. And that has slowed him down a little bit, but Phil Ellis has got it now. And into the pit lane for that number 23, Supra, more electrical problems. The wipers are going again, and that's exactly what brought that car in the first place. It's gone back to its garage. And that is the end of the hopes and dreams of that team for that classic Toyota Racing livery of the orange, the red on that black background, which looks so good. And that car then behind the wall. So Jeff Westfall, we've seen this so many times, Ryan Marine. He's in control right now, but you cannot count out Philip Ellis, who's actually just flashed the wrong lights at the TCR car ahead. He flashed the four-way flashes there as he was coming down towards turn one. The gap, 3.7, even with Ellis in traffic, Ryan Marine, he's still making up time.
0: Yeah, found another two, nearly 3/10 on that most recent lap. It's amazing. It was about an 8-second deficit coming out of the pits with a little over 45 minutes or so to go. About half of that time has elapsed, down to 22 and a half minutes to go, and he's cut away half the deficit. So I think at this pace, he will get to Westfall, but only just as we get into the waning moments of the race. And of course, that's dependent on traffic, that's dependent on tire wear. Ellis, though, so decisive working through these battles, positions that car in a way that it makes it very clear to the TCR cars, I'm coming through, that's the situation, deal with it. And Jeff Westfall now has an unobstructed view in the rearview mirror of that hard-charging Windward Racing Mercedes that is slowly but surely closing in.
1: Yeah, keep an eye on the splits here. Through the traffic, Philip Ellis has been impressive. Just pulling out behind the bright orange AMG. That is a lap back. That is the number 24 of Kenny Murillo and Murillo Racing. Not very often you say that of Kenny, so he must have had some issues. 20 minutes to go, 21 and a half actually. Let's have a BDO pit lane report from our junior counterparty. Anybody looking really nervous in terms of the fuel? You've asked the questions. I know you've already been up and down the GS field and the TR field to see who thinks they are tight and who is looking cool, calm and collected. Arjuna.
2: I've been a bit more focused on TCR, John, and it does seem as though the Hart team are very close. We heard about 58 minutes of green flag running time, and to extend that by another 6 minutes or so is asking for a heavy fuel save. So a lot of work for them to do, and I think Celso Netto is in a similar spot, but tucked in behind the leader right now in a great position to sip that fuel and save, similar to what Sean McAllister did at the start of this race. Very interesting that a two-hour race can have so many different swings and roundabouts that we've got to figure out. Oh.
1: Great pass for the lead. Celso Netto decides to go for it and does the outside move into the inner loop, the bus stop chicane, if you will. And that is a new first place. And that might be a Michelin moment of the race. Ryan Marine, that was decisive. Great run coming up out of the S's. And maybe now that's the number five. Tim Lewis having to save a bit of fuel as well because he's dropped back in the clutches of Eddie Gore. But take nothing away from that overtake by Celso Netto.
0: No, not at all. It was aggressive. He was committed and made it stick around the outside. I wonder if Netto hasn't been told, just go. We're not going to make it. Just go. And maybe they'll catch a yellow to be able to make it to the end. Because they're in the same boat as Gilsinger. They pitted at the same time. So I struggle to believe that Netto could make it if Gilsinger can't. Of this group at the front, Lewis should be in about the best position. Go. Very similar, actually, to Lewis. So I think they pitted up the same lap as well. So that's a real fight there. The fight that's technically second and third. Lewis in the Honda, Go in the Audi. They are on the same sequence. They pitted on the same lap. I think if anybody can make it without a yellow, it's those two. I'm not that confident in Netto, who, as you can see, if you've got the pictures, pitted three laps before the duo that's fighting for second and third at the moment.
1: 3 laps is a long way, isn't it? It really is. If they've got it right, and if that car is getting that fuel mileage, what's interesting is that that is three different cars. We've got the Cupra, and the second place car is the Honda, then the Audi, which shares many components with the Cupra, but does have a different body style. That's the four-door sedan. Oh, somebody smoking in front of those cars that are battling for the lead. And it's another left rear. And it's the leader. It's the leader of the motor race. I don't believe it. Westphal's had to take the shortcut. Phil Ellis leads. Didn't have to make the pass. Phil Ellis leads. He'll cruise by him in a second, but he's lost this lap. Left rear puncture for the Car Barn BMW with 18 minutes to go. And that's at least the third left rear. And here comes Philip Ellis. He's dropped further behind, of course, because that car took the shortcut. He's just coming through to the final corners now. But that is going to be a disaster for the point scoring of the 39 car. They will lose a lap. That will drop them, I reckon, to 20th position at the best. Oh, my goodness me. As if we hadn't had enough drama. Well, it's robbed us of a bit of a grandstand finish, which I was looking forward to. The lead disappeared as soon as he took the shortcut. It'll be just that tyre, but he'll get Dr. Lap. Ryan Marine, incredible. Sean McAllister did a great job. Carbon with Peregrine did a great job. Juna reporting no other damage, but they will lose a lap there. and that will take them out of contention. Ryan Marine, what cruel luck.
0: Oh, just awful for them. Feel for them. This has been their season, unfortunately, so far. Just one good result, 14th in points coming into this weekend. Championship runners-up a year ago.
1: Still the battle at the front of TCR. And, oh, now there is... Right, at that... There's a yellow and red flag out on the short chute. Now, that is often called the fluids flag or the oil flag. It means there's something on the surface of the track that shouldn't be there. My guess, because of where it is, that is tyre debris from that car barn car. I don't think it's fluids, but we'll have a good look the next time they go through the short chute down to turn six. Out of the outer loop. But that was the sort of area that we first saw that tyre smoke from the left rear of the car barn car. Now the lead has changed as well in that battle whilst we were watching all of the action. And this must be fuel saving, Ryan.
0: I think it is for Neto, who, as we discussed, I think is in some trouble from a fuel perspective. Also in trouble right now is Matt Plum. This is another crew that cannot buy a break in 2026. They were having a pretty good day, actually, all things considered, but something, some damage, it would appear, to the front of that car, and maybe a tire rub to go along with it. It seems like they've tried...
1: He's picked up some of the tire debris.
0: Yeah. Yeah,
1: he's picked up some of the tyre debris from the car barn car. Now, has it gone through the radiator? That's the worry. It's detached the splitter at the front. But I think that's gone through the radiator or one of the coolers, because I could see fluid coming out of the left front of that. Let's get back to the TCRs, where Tim Lewis leads from Eddie Gore and extreme fuel saving from Celso Neto, another 2.6 seconds further back, also saving fuel, Chad Gilsinger. Mason Felipe is right there for the number 33 championship contending Hyundai Elantra, and he's going to go past Chad Gilsinger any second now, I reckon. He's right up behind the black and red Hart cars. They come out to turn six, he flashes the lights. How hard will Chad fight on that number 33 car? This is all about fuel saving now and getting to the end. Still 14 minutes to go. BDO pit lane reporter down in the TCR part of the pits, Arjuna Kankapardi, has the fuel numbers.
2: Update from the Stallion Cupra team. They are two laps short as we stand right now. And so if we were to get any sort of safety car, they would be good to the end. My assumption, John, is they will wait until those final two laps to travel down the lane.
1: And believe it or not, that number 46 Matt Plum TGM car was sliding on his own oil. The oil coolers at the front of that Mustang have been punctured by whatever that debris is that is standing straight up into the grill of that Mustang. Great save through the inner loop by Matt Plum. But my goodness me, that now has put some oil down at the inner loop and the outer loop. It's all happening and we've still got 12 and a half minutes to go. Michelin moment of the race still to come, I think, in TCR. It's almost three wide as they come out of the top of the climbing turns and towards the inner loop. And that's a new position, two positions changing there in the braking area for the inner loop. And another problem for a Cupra. This time, it's the number 21, Victor Gonzalez Racing. Caleb Bacon has stopped, and it's a full course yellow! Full course yellow! 12 minutes to go, and the pass was made by the Mason Felipe on the cars ahead. That freezes the field. That is manna from heaven for the fuel savers, Ryan.
0: Oh, this changes everything, and it's kind of why I thought maybe they had told Neto earlier, all right, we're short, let's just push, let's go, because if you back off, you're going to lose positions, even if you get the yellow. Now they're out of position. The yellow at least helps them preserve some of their track position, but this totally changes the game in TCR. It changes things up in GS too, because what had been a 20-second lead gets erased, and I suspect this should be a relatively quick cleanup. You feel for Caleb Bacon and William Talley here, and welcome back to William Talley, by the way, who missed the Mid-Ohio round recovering from the accident at Laguna Seca. Great to have Will back, new co-driver for him. As Caleb jumps aboard this car, Stephen Clemens switched over to the sister car with Tyler Gonzalez, which unfortunately is effectively out of the race. But anyway, this yellow totally resets things here, John, and I think it's going to make for a grandstand finish to this race.
1: And still the drama continues. A right side wheel leaving the right rear of the BMW number 38 of Bill Oberlin and Samantha Tan racing the ST by Random Vandals. That was at the extremely quick entry to turn number 10. There'll be no pass around. It's a short yellow because we're inside the last 15 minutes of the race, so the pits will not open here. So even if you wanted to come in for fuel, you can't. I suppose you could get 5 seconds of fuel, but then you'd have to come back in again when we weren't green. And what would be the point of that? So, literally kicking in the clutch if you can do it. We might have 4 laps. No, not even that. It's going to be a three-lap dash, I reckon, at the end of this. To this point, we had run for an hour and 48 minutes or so, full green. What a great race we've had, and now all bits are off. Full course yellow, safety car out, safety car restart. We will split the GS and TCR fields, and that might be a problem for Tim Lewis, because there are some hobbled cars at the back of the GS field as well. Watch out for some of those drivers who were outside of the opportunity to be on the podium, but right now they're right back in it. Let's go down for another update to the BDL pit lane reporter that we have this weekend. It is, of course, our Junior Kanker Party.
2: And Victor Gonzalez Racing reporting that that car stopped because of a lack of fuel. Something that I think now Stallion Motorsports will be worried about as well, because when you run short on fuel, John, to get the fuel actually through the system becomes an issue. And so now lots of stress for the drivers behind the wheel and the engineers on the wall.
1: Well, what do you do in that TCR battle? Well, there's no point in pulling in. There has to be the reshuffling of the field. The feature. Right, that's interesting. They've not pulled the Victor Gonzalez racing car into the pit lane, Ryan. It's still going round the track. There's also some. Oh, there's a curbstone. A part of the curb has come up as well. Now, where is that on the circuit? We've got track services out. So this actually might be a longer yellow than we thought. That's heading into the inner loop, isn't it? Yes, it is. And it's one of the sort of crocodile teeth curbstones that's come up completely. They are a sort of rubberized plastic, and they are bolted to the ground and stuck to the ground. And there's one now missing from that. They have taken a bit of hammer today, particularly from the touring cars. There's nothing sticking up, so that is safe. It's just one missing. So good spot by race control. 7.5 to go, Ryan. What do you reckon? Are we going to get 2 laps? Green-white checker.
0: Here's what I can tell you. The last lap car was about 3.5 minutes. So assuming we continue at this pace, that's going to bleed away roughly half of the time we still have remaining. We're typically doing 2-minute laps, so let's say there's 3.5 minutes to go when we restart. That, to my mind, would be a 2-lap shootout. And the fewer laps, the better.
1: Safety car lights are out.
0: There you go. Okay, so this time by, I think we're looking at just a couple of laps, most likely, depending on the pace here. If the safety car picks up the pace, then you could be in a slightly different position, but my rough math says that's what I'm anticipating. And the situation on fuel, by the way, is this. GS, nobody has any concerns. In TCR, the top three are, as far as I can tell, good to go. They pitted with roughly an hour or just under left, and now we've had a couple laps of safety car. It's the cars in fourth and fifth that I think are still going to be a little bit concerned. Maybe this has been a long enough yellow to make it to the end, but it's not a guarantee. I think there's still some work to be done.
1: And that fuel pickup problem that Arjuna was talking about, fuel pressure, fuel pickup. Now, Tim Lewis, if he's got any sense, will drop away from the back of the GS field. The safety car speeded up. The beautiful Cadillac, which is leading the cars around, has speeded up. And that's good news for Philip Ellis, because he can warm up his Michelin tyres. And they are pushing on massively. And I think very sensibly, the TCR guys, led by Tim Lewis, are holding back just a little bit to give them an unofficial gap. It's Tim Lewis for KMW, Go Racing with Stallion, Brian Herd at Autosport. So that's Honda, Audi, Hyundai, Honda of Chad Gilsinger, and Celso Netto for Stallion. Motorsport with Gore, the Cooper, that's your top five. Denny DuPont is the next Hyundai back to 76. At the front of the field, Phil Ellis is controlling the field. Through turn 10 now. When does he go? When does he go? He's gone! He's gone! Turning into the final corner. And there's already people doing the overlaps. Coming through the final corner, there's 4.5 minutes to go. Nice work by the lapped car, pulling out of the way, letting everybody go through. Brilliant restart for Phil Ellis down the inside for Turner BMW. Luca Mars defending, attacking, doing whatever he can to try and stay in third place. And he's got Core Motorsport and Mike Skeen still alongside him. That's the third corner that they've been side by side. And Skeen goes through in the 60 Core into third position. Step on the box there for Core Motorsport. That could be one of the Michelin moments of the race. There's an Aston Martin coming through like the clappers further back. That's Hannah Greenmeyer, was out in the dirt for one moment there as she was trying to make up a whole position. Turner BMW goes off. It's got a problem. More problem. Lost the left front wheel. The left front wheel's gone. At least it's lost the tyre. Oh, my goodness. After making a brilliant manoeuvre and getting up into third, it looks like Luca Mars has dropped back. And that has left second place Robert Neuiger and third place Mike Skeen. Then it's the 44, I think, of Beetham Farm Motorsports and everybody else. Three wide in a turn seven. I've not seen anything like it. Side by side, two wide, four deep as they come out of the toe of the boot. And there's all kinds of damage in the midfield with everyone back together again. It was the number 44, Michael Cooper. He's made a tremendous amount of places up there as well. Harder Racing being shuffled back just a little bit. And we've got full course yellow again. And that will end the motor race. It's another one of the curbing items, I think, down at turn five that is in the middle of the track. It certainly looks like that. One of the dark red. Now, will we get restarted? I don't think we will. White flag as well. Well, what a restart. What a move by Mike Skeen for Core Motorsport to take the Ford Mustang into third position. And that, for me, goes to the top of my list of Michelin moments of the race. Fortunately, we've got new Ford F-150 Raptors, so the AMR safety team are rapidly on the scene and will pick up. Yeah, it is another one of those curb markers. They must be quite heavy because the guys are just going to ping it straight over the side of the Armco. They'll jump back in to the Raptor and get off the track. And it is the final lap. The white flag was for the final lap, not for a car on the track. So Phil Ellis is going to win it. Windward Racing are going to win. Bryce Ward will stand on top of the podium ahead of McCombie McAleer and Core Motorsports. And that all was kicking off behind a fantastic move by Michael Cooper as well. That might be nominated for one of the Michelin moments of the race. My goodness me, that could have been such a dangerous moment, though, as the inner curb was flicked up. Fortunately, the BMW, well, bad luck for them, but good luck for everybody else, because that car knocked it back down again, I think, as it came up. Yep, it did. That is incredible. Turner Motorsport right at the sharp end of things. But if that had gone higher, that could have been very dangerous indeed. Right, let's take a breath. We've got half a lap as they come home. We'll confirm the positions at the moment. But let's have your nominations, gentlemen, for the Michelin moment of the race. Let's do TCR first. Ryan, you can have first pop at this.
0: Now, I think it was the battle, wasn't it, between Tim Lewis and I guess at the time it would have been chasing Celso Netto, and that's what got that number five car to the lead. It was a pretty captivating battle. Credit where credit's due. Tim took care of the fuel situation, brought the car home first. That's a well-deserved result for the KMW Motorsports with TMR team.
1: Anything to add to that, Arjuna, for TCR?
2: I think I agree with Ryan. It's hard to go against that. I think TCR in general was all determined on strategy as well come the end of the race.
1: Grand Sports, Dylan McAvern, Luke Amars lead by 60 as it stands, and this is how they'll finish from the Ibiza Farms Motorsport team. 60 back, 10 further back, Bryce Ward on his own, and 10 further back from there, Nate Cicero and Robert Noick, and my goodness, the top four separated by 80 points. They'll come to the line behind the safety car, which will lead them through, and it will be Tekamet. PTO, the 57 car, comes through. Philip Ellis drafted back in because Dan Arrow is at the CrowdStrike Spa 24 hours, and Bryce Ward and Philip Ellis win it. The Swiss-US combination. And in TCR, it is Tim Lewis, KMW Motorsports. And Tim brings home the car that Rocco Pasquarella started. BDO Pit Lane reports Bryce Ward will stand on the top step of the podium. He's with Arjuna.
2: His third IMSA Michelin Pilot Challenge win, the first since 2023 at Indianapolis. But it started off with such an impressive qualifying effort from you before Philip Ellis got it done. How are you feeling right now, Bryce?
5: On top of the world. Honestly, unbelievable teamwork, unbelievable car. Really, really special. You know, I really feel bad for the 39. Honestly, for them to go out like that is really, really sad. And also for the Turner motor car, you know, really sad about that. Obviously, there's something wrong with the track there. They need to get that fixed before the 6 hour. But really so proud of the team. So happy with what I did. Honestly, and the way Philip drove and brought it home, unbelievable. Thank you so much. And a huge thanks to the anchors like you, bringing our sporting to the top of the world and bringing it into the homes of everybody. Really, really, really enjoy that. So thank you very much. Really appreciate it.
2: Congratulations, Bryce. Enjoy it.
5: Thank you so much.
1: Arjuna, while we've got you, your GS Michelin moment of the race.
2: I think I'm going to go with Bryce Ward's opening stint, because as much as Philip Ellis got to the front of the field, he was kept in contention by Bryce as well. 6 seconds off the lead by the end of his stint, and I think that was a superb job from Bryce, who had a big smile on his face closing out the race.
1: And for you, Ryan?
0: That's a good shout there, Arjuna. I'll go a little bit off-piste here and go with Carbon, even though they didn't get the result today. The way they played their strategy there and had the short fill and that final stop that gave Jeff Westphal a significant advantage, 8 seconds. It looked like he was going to have the pace to nurse that to the finish before they had their misfortune late in the race, and I really thought they were in for a good result, but unfortunately it goes away for them, kind of outside of their control.
1: And I'm going to put in Mike Skeen for that overtake on the restart for Core Motorsports. We'll sort that one out in a moment. Let's go down to the winners in TCR.
2: It was a tough week start to the weekend for KMW's Honda Civic, but Rocco Pasquarella, Tim Lewis, winners at Watkins Glen. Did you expect this on Thursday when things weren't going according to plan?
6: No, definitely not. I mean, I'm kind of speechless, to be honest, but... Man, it was kind of a tough weekend in general and a tough season so far, so this feels really good to finally get it done. And like I said, starting from last to first is kind of the way I expected it to go if we were to win one, so really going to enjoy this one.
2: Halfway through the season, you and Tim are combining well. Is this going to give you some momentum, some confidence going into the back half of the year?
6: Yeah, without a doubt. We've approached every weekend the same with the goal to win, and this is the first one that's finally paying off. But nothing changes going forward, and let's keep doing what we're doing.
2: I'll see you in a few weeks at CTMP.
6: Sounds good. Thank you.
1: Michelin moment of the race in GS. Some good options there. And Ibiza Farm Motorsport, Michael Cooper coming up to fourth. That was important for the championship. But I think it's got to be that Mike Skeen overtake. They were side by side with the Turner car for three or four corners. And that's put them on the podium at the end of the day. It's Winward from McCombie McAleer from Core Motorsports, Ibiza Farm Motorsports in fourth from Car Blanche on their first outing. Harter Racing from Paul finishing sixth, Pan Am seventh, Circle H Rating eighth, ninth for Carbon with Porrigan and tenth for Morgan Burkhardt and the rest of the CSM Porsche team. In TCR, KMW win it from Brian Hurd at Autosport. How important is that for the championship of run of the number 33? Gore Racing with Stallion. The RS3, the number 55 orange car, gets third place there. Hart just off the podium in fourth position. Denny DuPont and the Brian Hurd at Autosport Elantra in fifth. And Mark Wilkins in sixth position. My goodness me, what a race. Bryce Ward is there. He threatens to retire every season or so, and then he finds something to keep him going. I suspect that this one will keep him going for a little while. The Swiss driver, Philip Ellis, master at the Nürburgring Nordschleife. Not too dissimilar a circuit here, a bit wider, but just as quick and just as tricky. Some final thoughts from Arjuna Kankapati down in our BDO pit lane.
2: I think, John, the main takeaway from the final race of the first half in the 2026 season is our GS title race is blown wide open once again, and a similar story in TCR. I think we have seen an up-and-down run for many teams. No one's been able to be consistent across the five races. That's going to be crucial heading into the back half of the year.
1: And Ryan Marine almost got a full clean race, but not quite. But my goodness, we had good entertainment up to the restart. Then it went bonkers. But a couple of race victories, that those both of the race winners were in contention at least. The safety car at the end didn't change that much.
0: No, I think that's true, that those were the two cars that were likely to come away, even if that last yellow hadn't come out. But I'll echo what Arjuna said. It's amazing how quickly things can change in a championship. Just ask Turner. It looked like they were en route to a podium finish today that would have seen them extend their championship lead. Instead, a lead that was about 200 points coming in effectively disappears. Meanwhile, that drive from Mason Felipe at the end of the race at TCR to get up to second place, and he got that position just before those yellows. The cars he passed, remember, were trying to save fuel. If he hadn't gotten by and those yellows had come out, they would have finished ahead. And so consequently, that second place finish has seen his points lead, along with Bryson Morris, extend now up to 80 points, I believe, post-race now. So that's a pretty major result for them in what's been a tightly contested TCR title fight.
1: I would like to say I'm going to go and have a lie down in a darkened room and a cold compress on my head. But actually, we've got WeatherTech qualifying to come thank you for your time, your eyes and your ears. Great thanks to Arjuna, our BDL pit lane reporter, and of course to Ryan Marine joining me, John Hindhoff, in the Ford Racing Global Broadcast Centre. The LP Building Solutions 120 at the Glen gave us the excitement we had expected. Thanks to our camera operators, to everyone at Concord and here on site at the Glen, and Curry and Tim over in London for the executive producing duties on the audio side. We will take a breath. Not much, though. Sound and Vision, live qualifying for the Sirland 6 Hours of the Glen comes next on IMSA Radio and IMSA TV.
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0: back to the IMSA WeatherTech Championship paddock after a brief stop with the Formula One World Championship in Miami, and we're ready to go in a slightly cloudy and overcast Watkins Glen International. My name is Peter Mackay, and joining me is Ryan Marine. Ryan, welcome back to the Porsche Carrera Cup North America. Tell us a little bit about this iconic venue.
1: It's one of the best, certainly, in North America, if not anywhere around the world. Such rich history as well. You talked about the Formula One connection. Well, this place has a rich connection to F1 going back in the day, but sports cars really are at the root of this place. We're running the long version of the track, which includes the boot, some potential choke points down in Turn 1 on the start, the inner loop, good passing opportunity there, and then Turn 8 as part of the boot. That is the heel. Great passing opportunities, but also potential calamity corners here at Watkins Glen.
0: Yeah, we've had a few calamity corners through this course of the season so far, particularly in round one at Miami, but hopefully won't have that here today at Watkins Glen. A grid of 22 cars here in the Porsche Carrera Cup North America, with Tyler Maxson scoring his third pole position of the season with a 1:45.949. What a lap from the championship leader. And joining him on the front row, Janusz Diak, who set the pole position time, the race brew pole position in Miami. He starts for ACI Motorsports in the front row of the grid. Row two sees the young driver from Kelly Moss, Paul Bocuse, start alongside Callum Hedge. Then it's Aaron Johnson and Jared Thomas. Cole Kleck, he'll be looking to put Miami well behind him after a disastrous opening corner there. He starts from 7th alongside GDX Racing's Sabre Cook. Row 5 sees Alan Metney, multiple champion in the Pro-Am category, now racing in the Pro class in the number 99 Kelly Moss car. He starts alongside the Ruckers Racing defending champion in the Solaris Masters category. That's Scott Blind. Nikita Lastuskin will start from 10th, and then it will be Rob Walker alongside him. Then it's Jean-Joe Twain and the Pro-Am pole sitter, the Solaris Pro-Am class, Patrick Mulcahy, the runaway championship leader in that category. Chris Palomo and Marco Cironi are your 8th row. And then on row 9, it's Matt Smith and Alain Scalzo. Richard Edge and Josh Conley are row 10, and John Goetz and Kevin Stadlander round out our 22-car grid. Ryan, what a performance from young Tyler Maxson. I mean, quite extraordinary the time he took out of everyone in qualifying, and pretty ominous for the two races ahead.
1: Definitely, to be nearly a second clear of anybody else in the field, that sends a message, and crucially for Maxson, it's also a couple more points to his championship total. You get 2 points for pole position, so that now pads his championship lead to 32 coming into this race here. And even better news for him, the next couple of cars in the championship, Johnson in particular, and Hedge to a lesser degree, they're starting down in 4th and 5th, so they've got some work to do to try and salvage this day. Meanwhile, Maxson has the perfect starting position up on the race brew pole position.
0: The field are lined up behind the Pirelli P0 pace car, the 911 GT3. Big news for Porsche Motorsport this week, as Porsche announced the hotly anticipated new GT4R, not based on a Cayman, as Porsche's GT4 offering has been for many years now, nearly 10 years now, but it will be based on a 911, which takes its basis from this very Porsche 911 Cup car. Exciting times for Porsche Motorsport, for all of their customers all around the world. Over 5,000 of these Porsche Cup cars have been sold all over the world for over 30 years. But the Porsche Carrera Cup North America, going since 2021, and for some champions we've seen out of there. Tyler Maxson at the moment, your championship leader, and he will lead us away to start this 40-minute encounter here at one of the United States' most iconic tracks. Pulling through towards the latter part of the lap then, Maxson is going to lead them away, and he hits the loud pedal straight away. Green flag in the air here at Watkins Glen International Raceway. Tyler Maxson, he enforces his position in pole position, heads off through turn one and leads away then, with right behind him Janusz Diak, who started on the front row. And oh, spinners around, looked like the pole sitter in the Solaris Masters category. Oh no, it's the Ruckus Racing car and Marco Cironi. So

0: Scotland and Marco Cerroni involved, and I'm getting deja vu here, Ryan Marine. The lap one, turn one, Watkins Glen. We've seen this movie before.
1: We have, and it doesn't have a happy ending for so many. We see Rob Walker also involved in this. Looks like Alan Metney caught a piece of it as well. There's another car driving off behind the wall into a safe spot, but at least three cars seemingly eliminated in this incident, possibly four, and others might have taken a piece of it too. So, yeah, really frustrating way to start here, especially for some drivers that had aspirations of big results in their respective classes here today.
0: Alan Metney, a four-time winner at this racetrack in the Porsche Carrera Cup North America. He, unfortunately, is dead stick, as is Herbie the Love Bug, Rob Walker in the number 53 car run by JTR, and that they are both dead stick and are not going to be going anywhere. So, unfortunately, we see the Pirelli P0 pace car a little bit earlier than we would have otherwise have liked. Great control from the start for Tyler Maxim, but a little bit further back, going around turn one, looked like the bright yellow Ruckus Racing machine just got a little bit loose on the exit of turn one on the curve, spun round, and that just triggered a little bit of a falling of dominoes there.
1: Well, we said turn one could be a potential pinch point, and we saw that here. Keep an eye middle of the pack. It's the first of the bright yellow cars that we're watching. Scott Blinn up and over the curb. It shot him back across the track. Everyone else moving in avoidance. Boy, Walker really unfortunate there to get cleaned out by Metney, who had been tagged himself and spun right into Walker's path. And quite frankly, really good driving from some drivers further back in the pack to avoid getting a piece of that as well.
0: Palomo for Kelly Moss also involved in that one. Alan Metney out of the car, taking his gloves off, as is Rob Walker. That's such a shame for, particularly for Alan Metney, who's taken on a big, brave program this year. You know, has been in this championship for several years and has decided this year to go into the pro class. He would be eligible for the Solaris Masters category, but he's elected to go into Mobil Pro. And, you know, particularly in Miami, Ryan, right, he's proven that was a fair decision.
1: Yeah, just missed out on the podium, in fact. Finished fourth. Great result for him there in the most recent race of the season. And especially returning to these natural terrain road courses. First we've had of those since Sebring. It's been a couple of, let's call it a street course, and a street course with an asterisk, right? Long Beach and Miami the last couple of rounds. And maybe the results there, especially Long Beach, weren't quite where he wanted it. But a great finish, as you mentioned, in Miami. One more look at this here. Just watch Blend up and over those curbs, and the car suddenly shoots back to the right, tags into Metney, and chaos ensues from there.
0: We saw that last year here at Watkins Glen International Raceway, which had real implications for the championship, with Riley Dickinson involved in a big wreck in race, and that really kind of put him on, that was his championship from there, to be honest, to put him on the back foot. So it's, you know, if there's one or two other drivers in there, Scott Blind, you know, he really needed a big result here, winner last year in the Solaris Masters Championship, but it's been all, you know, all about Marco Cerroni so far this season. This was Scott's chance to land a bit of a punch, but actually Cerroni had his own completely unique spin, but about five or six car lengths behind, backs it into the barrier, but appeared to drive away, and he is still moving, so he will be able to carry on, hopefully, for that crew. But the Solaris Masters category, lots of the top runners there involved in that wreck.
1: Yeah, certainly. Cerroni has been the pace setter in that class over the course of the season. Three straight wins to start the year. Here's a look at the four that got the most of this damage. Edge, Blind, Walker, and Palomo. We saw Cerroni, as you mentioned, had his spin of his own, which appeared to be in avoidance, trying to stay out of this mess, but has been able to continue on, and I'm hopeful that maybe I'll be able to take a glimpse out the window and see if that car's made it back to the pit lane. I don't see it here at the moment, Peter, so maybe it's gone back to the paddock or just hasn't made its way back around yet, but Cerroni certainly will hopefully be able to resume this race and maybe try and salvage something, because you're right, this opens the door for a few other drivers within that Masters class to make some big inroads in the championship.
0: Well, it's, I mean, the top three, in fact, the top four in the championship all involved in that one. Marco Cironi, Scott Blind, Rob Walker and Chris Paloma, all four of them. They're the top four in the championship.
1: Right, so big opportunity there for those that are still running there in the championship. Cironi's lead was pretty substantial coming into this race over a full maximum points score in front in the championship in that class. So with him out and with the rest of the top four, this could be a big day for the likes of John Getz or Matt Smith, Alan Scalzo, Kevin Statlander, among others. They're the top four in this race here right now.
0: A new car this year for the Porsche Carrera Cup North America, the 911 Cup, or 992.2 as it's known internally. And it's been quite an amazing machine, and combined with a new Pirelli tyre for this year's championship has resulted in some amazing lap times throughout the season so far. And we had a brand new qualifying record with Tyler Maxson with a 145.949, eclipsing the record that's been held by Kai van Berlo since 2022. 1:47.1 was the previous record. That's been completely blown out the water. The combination of the new Pirelli tyre and this much improved Porsche 911 Cup, more power, more aerodynamic performance as well, more braking performance too, and the drivers are absolutely loving it so far. But we're going to need some green flag racing, Ryan, if we're going to see that race lap record tumble. But if I were a betting man, you know, and it's to get a pound off me is a challenge as it is, I would put my shiniest pound on this race lap record being broken once we get back to green.
1: Yeah, if not today, then maybe in race through tomorrow. But yeah, I think you're right. And the thing that's most impressive to me about those records falling is the fact that when they were set a few years ago, that was pretty close to when this track was repaved and it was at maximum grip. Instead, you know, we're a little bit deeper into the paving process here and you know, all the weathering that the pavement will take over the course of the winters here at Watkins Glen. And still, the pace can be found very, very quick around this place, and could see some track records falling. You know, we talked a little bit, Peter, about Alan Metney and the season that he's had so far. This is a big setback for him, especially after that strong run at Miami. But you think about what he has done with this Kelly Moss team, that best finish of the season the last time out, and then, you know, he knows how to get it done here. One race, won here 1 year ago in the Pro-Am class. Now this year, stepping up that class to the Pro class, and still very much in the mix. And he'll have to go back to the paddock, regroup with the rest of the team, and hope that they can come back stronger tomorrow.
0: Well, he runs with one of the most experienced crews in the championship, Kelly Moss. They really know how to optimize these cars, have done for several years. You look down the list of champions, many of them have been in those Kelly Moss machines, and of course Alan has won quite a few Pro-Am titles of his own with the Kelly Moss team. But the black and GT silver I4I machine being lifted onto the flatbed, unfortunately, so the weekend here at Watkins Glen not starting out at all how he would have wanted. For Tyler Maxson, completely the opposite story. Managed to bag 2 points with his race brew pole position, extending his championship gap over Aaron Johnson to 32 points. So a whole race win clear at the moment is Maxson. And of course, didn't actually finish first on the road in Miami, but late race penalties, or post race penalties, gave him the win in the end. And it's what a season he's had so far, with the dominant performance at Sebring. Long Beach was a little bit of an outlier, with Tom Sargent making an amazing cameo, winning both races there. But apart from that, it's been all about Tyler Maxson so far this season.
1: Three wins through the first five races, and now a pretty healthy lead in the championship as they run. Maxson leading, and Johnson down in fourth. It would be a 43-point advantage going into race two tomorrow. And there's also a point to be gained for the fastest lap of the race here, a couple more points for pole for race two, and another fastest lap point, plus all the points you get for finishing these races in your various positions too. So this could potentially be a pretty massive weekend for Maxson to stamp his claim on the title, but that's easier said than done, of course, and there's still a lot of racing left to go, not just here this weekend, but in fact all season long. highlighting a few of the drivers here in the championship, and this is another one to keep an eye on this weekend, certainly. This 54 car, Patrick Mulcahy, and the season that he's put together. Admittedly, Peter, not the deepest of fields in the Pro-Am class, but Patrick has turned up each and every weekend. He's the only one to have won a race so far this season in the Pro-Am class, and not just that, but he can now measure himself against even some of the Pro class cars. That's become a focus of his to see where he can finish overall without as many cars in the Pro-Am class for him to fight week in and week out.
0: He's just been the benchmark, hasn't he? And, you know, even when things haven't quite gone his way, you know, Miami, with that big wreck at the start, that managed to hold him back for a little while, but didn't stop him from winning the category ahead of Josh Conley. So he really has been superb in that highlighter yellow and white juice head machine. And on his way to a championship, a big gap, the biggest gap of any of the championships. But like we saw in 2025, where it was head-to-head all the way between Top Racing and Kelly Moss, with Top Racing coming out on top in the teams championship. Well, it's just as tight this year, 6 points between them. And for Top Racing, that was a big scalp last year. To beat Kelly Moss, you've got to be perfect. And that's what they were with their eventual champion in Ryan Yardley as well.
1: Yeah, exactly. And look, Kelly Moss has been the benchmark for some time, but there are a couple of teams that are stepping up to the plate, and one of them certainly is ACI Motorsports. They've got a driver in Richard Edge, who is someone to keep an eye on here this weekend at a podium in the season opener at Sebring. And it's a welcome back to Richard, who's taking part in the Andile Cup, which are the races that aren't associated with Formula One or IndyCar over the course of the season. So he wasn't in Long Beach, wasn't in Miami. It's been a long wait to get back here, some 90 days since the last time the Porsche Carrera Cup North America have been on track, as far as those that weren't participating in the Long Beach and Miami weekends. And so for Richard, it's the culmination of a lot of effort trying to get back here, get prepared. Excited to see what he can do. I'm sure he's chomping at the bit to get this race back underway, Peter.
0: Yeah, we're not too long to going back underway, but if you're just joining us, well, it all kicked off at the opening corner. Deja vu from 2025 race two. Maxson led away beautifully, controlling the field into turn one, with Stiak going in behind him. Then it all kicked off behind with the pole sitter in the Solaris Masters class, Scott Blinn, getting it all wrong over the curb, clattering into Alan Menti, who in turn clattered into the defenseless Rob Walker. And Marco Cerroni, the leader in the Solaris Masters Championship, he spun on his own 5 or 6 car lengths behind. So something about the nature of that opening corner, where the drivers are keen to get the power down on the curb. It's a little bit bumpy over there, and it's so easy to make an error. We saw it in the Sale in 6 Hours of the Glen last year. Nick Tandy, one of the best sports car drivers ever to walk the planet, crashing in the race there. So it can happen to the very best in the world. Good news, the lights are out on the black and yellow Pirelli P0 pace car. I personally love looking at 911 GT3s, particularly if they've got a wing on the back, but I much prefer when we look at 911 Cups racing one another, and that's what's going to be ahead very shortly. The driver's now weaving furiously back and forward, trying to get the Pirelli tyres back into a window where they'll operate at their best. Just over 25 minutes on the clock, will be a little bit less than that when the green flag is shown once again. But single file restart now, Ryan, unlike the double file we have at the race start. Hopefully, keep our fingers crossed, that means we'll get through cleanly.
1: I hope so, because we've had a little too long of a break, I'd say, at the start of this race. Good, baby, if you're a fan here on site, have a chance to go grab a delicious Salins hot dog, maybe put a couple interesting toppings on there, onions or green peppers, something like that. But now that's done, we can put that to the side and just go racing, hopefully, for the rest of this race. Some 25 minutes still to go.
0: You can't come to Watkins Glen without having a Salins hot dog. It's just the law.
1: That's right.
0: In this part of the world, on this wonderful racetrack. We've been racing here since the 2nd of October, 1948. If these walls could talk, if these trees could talk, the things they've seen over the years, the first time Formula One came here, the race was won by a Scotsman, Innes Ireland, which he won the very first Grand Prix for the Lotus team at the time in 1961. But really, it's all about the 6 hours of the Glen, and Porsche are the most successful manufacturer, joint with Riley, with 11 wins at the Sealand's 6 hours of the Glen. Quite a remarkable statistic. So many great stories over the years of Porsches winning here in this beautiful venue. Now the field gathering in a long Shinkansen of horsepower behind Tyler Maxson, with Janis Diak, the impressive young Carrera Cup Germany driver, right in racing driver's rear wing, already onto the power. Then Maxson wanted to get on with it early. Back to racing here in the Porsche Carrera Cup North America, presented by PenFed. Green flag in the air then. We're back racing at Watkins Glen. Maxson weaves back and forward, as does Stiak, as they approach turn one, the 90, and up the inside goes Jared Thomas on Paul Bocuse then. Great move there to go in behind Aaron Johnson. So into fifth position goes Jared Thomas. So that's an opportune move there through the S as they go. So fast through here, nearly 150 miles an hour by the time they catapult out of the S's and then head up towards the bus stop. Through the first sector point they go, and it's Aaron Johnson who's having to go on the defensive now, because Thomas is on the attack into the bus stop. They nearly touch. They do touch. Big slide for Jared Thomas then. Aaron Johnson hangs on, and Jared Thomas does as well. But, oh, that's going to give a little bit of a breathing space to the cars ahead. The leading three, they're making a breakaway.
1: They are. Paul Bocuse thought that was an opportunity for him to get alongside the battling duo. That left him vulnerable. Cole Kleck slid up the inside and grabbed that spot. And Paul's troubles aren't done just yet. I think it's Sabra Cook next to try and line up a move. But how about this? Side by side through the inner loop. Tough place to make that work. And great car control by both Thomas and Johnson to come out on the other side despite a little touch.
0: Johnson with some great awareness there. He could see the move coming from Jared Thomas. And of course, these two drivers have they've cut their teeth in the cut and thrust of some of the other championships in the IMSA paddock, and they know what it means to get their elbows out and how to race in close quarters. And Johnson trying desperately to get back on case with the podium finishers. He cannot afford to let Maxson get a big run of points here at Watkins Glen, because it's just, you know, he can't throw it into the pits. So comes Maxson. Maxson's coming into the pits. What is going on for Tyler Maxson? Into the pits he goes. What is the story here, Ryan Marine?
1: Oh, I wish I knew. This is a massive change here, not just in this race, but in the complexion of the championship. We were talking about this being a potential opportunity for Maxson to stamp his claim on the championship here before the midway point, and it looks like it might be a puncture right front as the crew goes to work. This will be so costly for Tyler with just 21 minutes and 30 seconds left.
0: Drama here at Watkins Glen then. Janis Stiak leads the race, but championship leader Tyler Maxson with a puncture coming in to change the front right wheel, and that is absolute disaster for the championship leader then. And that is joy for Kelly Moss, for Racing for Children's, and for Aaron Johnson, because he moves up into third position, and all of a sudden that gap that we talked about, that 32 point gap that Maxson has over Johnson, well, it could erode in the next 20 minutes. So for Maxson, he's got a lot of work to do. What he wants to see, he really wants to see that Pirelli P0 pace car again, because that of course would bunch the field up.
1: Maxson drops all the way down to 10th in class. He's only ahead of Alan Metney in that pro class, and that's because Metney was caught up in that lap one incident. Johnson runs third. That's an 11-point swing between third place and 10th place, so it would be down to just a 21-point deficit as they run.
0: It's hard to fathom where Johnson actually picked up any damage to the tire, because he was leading the field away, and all the incident happened behind him. I mean, you only can assume that he's maybe picked up some debris after going through the area where there were several cars off the road. I mean, terrible luck for Tyler Maxson, but for Janis Stiak, it's definitely, well, it's benefit for him, but he's going to have to hold off Callum Hedge in the GDX Sprint car, and indeed Aaron Johnson. coming through the first sector. This is a part of the racetrack through the S's where Maxson has just been imperious over the rest of the field. And the rest, it has been a bit of a pest of the rest so far, but the whole complexion of this weekend has been turned on its head. The good news for Tyler Maxson and for the team is that he does have pole position for race two, judging because he had the best two laps in qualifying.
1: Yeah, that's true. So he'll have good starting position for the race tomorrow, and that is a little south on the wound, but definitely a frustrating day today, and at this point, without a yellow to bunch things up, I think he'll have a hard time making too much progress through the pro field because he'll have to pass his way through the other classes first to get to the next car in line. So again, this becomes a really big opportunity here for the likes of Hedge, for the likes of Jeanson, Thomas as well, but it's Stiak who's here to make a point today. And you know, this shouldn't come as a surprise that he's at the front. He's been a front runner in Carrera Cup Germany before. He's a champion in the Middle East Carrera Cup Championship and was quick in Miami, had the pole, and never got a chance to showcase that speed in the race. So this is a real chance for him, too, to make a statement at the midway point in the season.
0: Yeah, this was the question. Was Janusz Stiak able to carry that speed from Miami, which can be an outlier? You know, it's a unique circuit, unique circumstances being on the Formula One weekend, but he showed that was no fluke at all. But he is under a lot of pressure from Callum Hedge. A few moments ago, the number 18 machine of Richard Hedge making a bit too much of a move on the number 26 machine of Alan Scalzo. Scalzo appears to have carried on. Cironi, we talked about Marco Cironi, our leader in the Solera's Masters category. He had been into the pits but is back out again. So for points for the championship for him, it might not be a big load of points, but it'll be some points. And well, with Scott Blind and the rest of his championship rivals parked at the side of the road, he's actually looking like he will extend his gap in the Solera's Masters Championship at the moment.
1: Yeah, what a strange set of circumstances to have all four of the front runners in that class championship affected by the incident. And the fact that Cironi is able to continue on, albeit delayed, he ends up at least ahead of his closest championship rivals here, and that is one way to salvage a tough day. But again, it does open up a chance for some of the others to make some gains in the championship fight themselves. Meanwhile, here's Callum Hedge starting to look to the inside of the leader, Janusz Stiak, and Peter, to my eye at least, that number 9 car, that second overall, is starting to look pretty threatening here as the race starts to wear on.
0: Totally agree. Callum Hedge in the Race Brew 0.0 white and black car all over the back of Janusz Stiak, but Stiak's experience in the rough and tumble of the Carrera Cup Deutschland, which is regarded by many as certainly in Europe the most competitive of the Carrera Cup National Series, because many of the drivers who compete in the Mobil 1 Super Cup International Series will do a dual program. They'll also compete in Carrera Cup Deutschland. So if you've cut your teeth there, you know how to handle these situations. But Callum Hedge, one of many quick Antipodean drivers who have come through this championship, and great to see that talent coming through. Ryan Yardley, of course, winning the championship last year for Top Racing. And while it's on my mind, Ryan, I mean, what a story for 2024 champion of Porsche Carrera Cup North America, Luke Hartog, not just racing in the Salem 6 Hours of the Glen, racing in the Grello Manti factory car, basically. That, what an achievement for that young man, and proof that this championship is where stars are born.
1: Yeah, what a way to make your WeatherTech Championship debut, right? To go straight to the pro class, straight to the Manti car, and yeah, really excited to see what he can do here this weekend, running a varied program all around the world, a lot of different GT3 machinery, all Porsche, of course, but different championships globally. I say all Porsche, that's not entirely true, actually. He's had a couple of one-off appearances in other manufacturers, and he's quick to point out that he is something of a free agent as far as manufacturer affiliation is concerned. He'd love to change that, and you know what? A great way to ingratiate yourself with Porsche would be to step into that Grello car and put in the kind of performance that we know he's capable of. And you're right, this has been such a springboard for drivers over the years, this championship in particular, and Hartog fits that bill perfectly.
0: was. Yeah, totally. A groovy Stierak, not flinching though, under the pressure from Callum Hedge as they come up through the line then. 14 minutes on the clock. Best lap so far. Best lap of the race, Taylor Maxson, down in 16th, 148.483. That is a new race lap record. It's been held by Kai van Berlo for 5 years, but we are in the new era of Porsche Carrera Cup North America racing, and it's taken the development, the constant development of Porsche, so known for. When you look at the multiple generations of Porsche Carrera Cup cars through the years, it's always improving all the time. And what the Porsche also do is they use a platform across many different projects as well, whether it be engines or gearboxes or bodies or whatever. There's also different programs that can benefit, and the new GT4R, which will hit the track next year, that has used a lot of the basis of development of this 911 Cup. It's a busy old place at Weissachenflacht, just outside Stuttgart. Penalty though, Ryan, for Richard Edge for that slightly aggressive move on Alan Scalzo.
1: Right, we saw Scalzo nearly get turned around. Really, the only thing that saved it was quick hands from Alan, who's a veteran. You caught a look at him in the background there. That's the orange car. Finds himself fourth in Masters right now, but that will change on adjusted time. Edge sits in third place, but would drop at least the one position. I think for now that's all he would lose, but all it takes is a safety car to bunch things up, and suddenly that 10-second post-race penalty could look extremely costly for Richard.
0: Great run so far from Sabre Cook in the JDX Racing machine, the 37 car, the Prevay Products machine, and after, a really strong run in Miami, in the end, didn't get the result she deserved, but has been improving all the way through the year and doing a super job out there. As a move from the 74 machine, the Matt Solaris Masters category machine of Matt Smith, who goes through and makes a move up the order. He's just behind John Getz, getting at the number 57 Kelly Moss machine in the Masters category. Pro-Am, Patrick Mulcahy in ninth in the top nine overall, and leading this latest Pro-Am category. Great stuff. It's a good move there through the 90 and then up through the S's. Now they go, the number 29 machine of Josh Conley. That's not a move for class position, but will allow Conley to free up a little bit. He's just gone past Jean-Joe Dwayne and can now chase after the leader, Patrick Mulcahy, in Pro-Am.
1: Joe Dwayne's nursing some damage. Left front of that car is bent up. I wonder if that came back on the first lap. Wow, Smith very deep into the inner loop there. Did a great job to hang on to that car. He's actually raced his way through to the lead in Masters in that previous lap. I'm not sure what happened to Getz, who had been the leader. He's dropped back to third place. Edge is now up into second, but again is carrying that 10-second post-race penalty. But how about this run from Matt Smith, who made his debut in Miami? He's from South Florida, comes from Porsche Sprint Challenge Racing, and made the step up with ACI Motorsports here this weekend, or this year, I should say, starting in Miami, and is absolutely loving his racing in Carrera Cup North America. I had a chance to chat with him earlier today, and he was just beaming ear to ear about this opportunity to go racing with this team at this level.
0: In this car, at this circuit, it doesn't get a great deal better. Tyler Maxson now into the mix of this group, trying to make as many positions up as he possibly can in the next 10 minutes before the checkered flag. It is shown, and just try and limit the damage. I mean, the puncture, what are the chances of that so early on in the race? But it is all going in the Solaris Masters category, with John, as Ryan mentioned, John Getchby was leading, dropping back a little bit then. Richard Edge up into second in that category. John Getz down to third, but Edge, of course, with a 10-second penalty hanging over him. So net, that would put Getz back up into second. Maxson finding his way and cutting through into the pits again. Another pit caller, Jean-Joe Dwayne, who's been trying to carry on with that damaged splitter. New three-piece front wing and splitter on these new 911 Cup machines, and that looks like it's going to need replaced, and unable, John unable to carry on with it as it is. So in the pits then for John Joe Duane, and doesn't look like there's an enormous hurry to get him back out on track with only 9 minutes left.
1: Yeah, that's frustrating. He was doing his best, fighting on Gamely, but clearly that was really affecting the handling of the car. Coming off his best result of the season, a sixth in class at Miami, but today will be a day to forget. And the good news is they get a chance to try it again tomorrow, but getting a look at the damage to this car up at the front, and it's not massive, Peter, but it's definitely enough that it's affected his ability to go fast, and I think they've made the right choice to bring that car in. Let's start thinking about the repairs and making sure that car's ready to go for race two.
0: Yeah, that's important. Tomorrow we go racing in the morning, and so yeah, there's a bit of work to do to get the car ready. There's so much important parts of the car, the cooling pack, etc., in the front of the car. Don't want to be going into the second race without one absolutely perfect. Stiak holding on at the moment with just under 9 minutes to go. Can he make it a debut win here in the Porsche Carrera Cup North America at just the sixth round of the season? We knew that he would be a threat of sorts with his credentials as the Middle East Carrera Cup champion, as a front runner in the Carrera Cup Deutschland, but there were so many unknowns coming into this season, with the exception of Aaron Johnson and Tyler Maxson, who came on so strong at the end of last season. They carried that into this season, no doubt about it. But so many new faces this year, Ryan, which has made it tremendously exciting and kind of wide open as well.
1: Yeah, I mean, Maxson's dominance out, you know, if you accept that, the rest of this top class has been really competitive so far. And as we've learned today, it just takes one piece of bad luck with the puncture for Maxson to open the door for a few others to suddenly make this a championship battle the rest of the way. These are two names that I thought could be contenders before the season was up. Both of these drivers have won Carrera Cup titles in the past. You mentioned the Middle East Championship for Stiak. Callum Edge is a former Carrera Cup Australia champion back in 2023. Made a diversion in his career to go single-seater racing here in the States the last handful of years, but is really back in his happy place, driving with a roof over his head, and told us all along this was his goal, to be a sports car racing driver. Had the backing to go try single-seaters for a bit and thought, why not? But this is kind of a career recalibration, going back to where he always thought he would be. And right now, giving that car a pretty good run. Looked like Stiak was pulling a bit of a gap, but Edge is closing back in again.
0: It's incredibly tight, as it often is at this level, at the front of the field in any Porsche Carrera Cup series. It's just those tiny, minute details that have to be perfect. And if you're off just a little bit, it can make a big, big difference. But I think you're right. I think Callum Hedge is really starting to bind the pressure on even more on Stiak, who I'm sure as well will be so determined to get that first win of the season. And you know, you can imagine the nerves in the cockpit of that number 40 ACI Motorsports car in the lead of the race now. To get a win on the board would make such a boost. And but also, you're looking for Callum Hedge. He's going to be determined. He needs every last point he can get. He's only trailing Johnson in second place by 6 points, so beating Johnson here would bring him even closer there. And with Maxson's problems, all of a sudden it bunches the field up quite a lot heading into tomorrow's race. Right now, Maxson has managed to get himself up to ninth in the Mobile Pro class, so he will get some points, just nowhere near as many as he expected. I'm still in shock of what happened there to Tyler Maxson. Incredibly bad luck. Just over 5 minutes to go then, so probably 3 laps to go from now for our leaders, Stiak and Hedge. Maxson, meanwhile, is still mired within the Solaris Masters and Pro-Am categories, just trying to make as many positions up as he possibly can. But actually, the next car he's got to get by is Nikita Lastushkin, who's in 8th place overall. At the moment, Maxson has just moved up into 10th place overall. So it's a big ask, even for someone with Maxson's pace.
1: Yeah, he's cleared most of the traffic, but it's still a pretty big gap to try and overcome. Talking at the order of 20, 30 seconds, I think, at the moment, between the two of them. Not quite 20, actually, but 15 seconds between the next two. He benefited a little bit from Joe Dwayne's misfortune. That was a position gained. As they run, my handy-dandy spreadsheet tells me it would be a 22-point lead for Max and over Janson. Hedge would be 25 points out of the championship lead. So really close between those two, as you pointed out. The fact that Hedge is ahead of Janson right now sees him have his deficit. It had been 6 points. As they run, it would be just three. But we still have fastest lap to factor in. We've got pole for race two to factor in as well, and I haven't done that yet. And also, of course, the race tomorrow. So it's all very provisional as they run, but it does go to illustrate how painful it can be to have the bad luck, as Maxson did today when he evidently picked up a puncture, had to come to the pit lane for an unscheduled stop in the early going.
0: Well, the K1 speed fastest lap at the moment is held by Tyler Maxson, so he would get that bonus point there, and of course got his two bonus points for the race group pole position. So he's certainly picking up all the bonus points he possibly can, and we've seen the championships come down to just a handful of points, so they all really, really matter. To be able to win this championship at the end of the year when we close off again with the Formula One paddock in Texas and the last round of the Andile Cup, which is just for the IMSA WeatherTech paddock round, if you like. That will finish at Petit Le Mans. Can't wait for that. These cars around Road Atlanta, I mean, a shopping trolley around Road Atlanta is very special indeed. These are no shopping trolley. There you go, there's the most obvious thing I've said all day. Over 3 minutes to go then, and Stiak cannot shake. Oh, mistake through the cabs at the bus stop there. So Stiak now has Hedge all over the back of him all of a sudden. Hedge is right into, I think they almost touch as they come through the outer loop then at 100 miles an hour, and now down the hill towards the chute. Stiak is under pressure. So all of this heat from Callum Hedge has made the young German driver just wobble a little bit. Now, can he recover? Can he settle back in again? It's going to be, it's very difficult to say whether it's going to be one lap to go at the stripe or two. I mean, I think if you're Johannes Stiak, you're hoping it's one, but I'm not sure.
1: Yeah, no doubt. I think he would love to see the white flag, if at all possible, here. We'll see what happens, but let's look at this again. You use a lot of curb here, but there's a fine line between a lot and too much. And he just went over it, got airborne, did a great job to save the car, and somehow was able to maintain his composure and has held onto the spot despite the fact that Hedge has been looking this way and that, trying to find a way by.
0: Exceptional car control from Stiak. Yes, you're absolutely right, Ryan, a mistake over the curb, but we had to apply lock in both directions very quickly to get the number 40 car for ACI Motorsports back under control. But whoa, that was close. And it's going to be two laps to go, so we're going to go really into overtime here in the sixth round of the Porsche Carrera Cup North America, presented by PenFed Credit Union. Do not flick the channel. We are game on here at Watkins Glen. And then the leading pair, Stiak and Hedge, they have cleared off up the road. They're 3 seconds ahead of Johnson, who's in third place, Jared Thomas in fourth, and Cole Cleck in fifth. And I have to say, Cole Cleck came under a lot of heat after that mistake on lap one at Miami, but that, what a way to steady the ship as well. I'm sure it's been difficult for him the last few weeks, but what a way to get back on track with his season.
1: Well, it's a learning championship for a lot of these young drivers, and Cole has that junior title next to him. He is an up-and-comer, comes out of Sprint Challenge where he's had a ton of success. It's just a pretty public place to be learning your lessons, right? And it was not, it was a mistake that many have made, but it had egregious consequences because it came up the start. It cleared out so many cars, and I'm sure he's been stewing on that in the subsequent weeks and months, because that does not represent the kind of driver that Cole is, and he's really showing his quality once again today as Hedge takes a peek to the inside.
0: I thought he was going to have a lunge there going into the heel of the boot. Callum Hedge going for the lead of the race on Johannes Stiak, but Stiak just holds him off for now. Stiak looks like he's maybe struggling a little bit for grip. Has he maybe overdone it with the tyres? I mean, generally speaking, we've seen, particularly at Sebring, the tyre be incredibly durable and provide very strong lap time right to the end of the race. But Let's see how it is here at Watkins Glen. One lap to go then for Janusz Diak and for Callum Hedge. The white flag is in the air then. One lap to go of this incredible circuit. We've blown the qualifying record out of the water earlier on, and the race lap record, that's gone as well. That's gone the way of Tyler Maxson, who hasn't had the day he wanted at all, not through any fault of his own, but he will be determined tomorrow to try and put that right. He'll still lead the Mobil Championship, the Mobil Pro Championship, but he'll be frustrated nonetheless. But can Janusz Diak hang on? I mean, where are the points where Callum Hedge can have a look though, Ryan? Where are the danger spots for Janusz Diak?
1: I think we just cleared it, because that's the spot that has given Jan a little bit of trouble here the last couple of laps, and he got through cleanly that time. He's been able to build a bit of a lead. Hedge will try to flash those headlights to see if he can do anything to distract Stiak, but I think he's through the most challenging part of the track for him. That said, Hedge is closing in for one last run at this, trying to take the win away on the final lap.
0: Well, there was a little bit of a dress rehearsal going into the heel of the boot on the previous lap. So is it going to be for real now, going into that corner, breaking from 135 miles an hour? Here comes Hedge. He shows himself in the mirror large, but Stiak is not to be perturbed then. Into the final sector of the racetrack they go. Janusz Stiak also worried about track limits a little bit as well through the out of the exit of the heel of the boot, but two more corners to go. Has he done it? The young German Janusz Diak in the black and red Scooter's coffee machine in towards the final corner now. Has he done enough? It looks like it has. So after the disappointment in Miami, we head to New York State, and here is Janusz Diak, who wins here at Watkins Glen. What a drive with Callum Hedge right in his wheel tracks. And third place for Aaron Johnson, and some very, very valuable championship points.
1: Now, not just the first win for Stiak, it's also his first podium. How about that? To break through, and he did it in a big way. Benefited certainly from misfortune for Maxson, but a great result nonetheless.
0: And it's dominance once again for Patrick Mulcahy. He is the benchmark in the Solaris Aviation Pro-Am class. Once again, another win. Seven in a row. What a season it has been for Patrick Mulcahy. Congratulations to him. But it's all drama in the Solaris Masters category, because Richard Edge leads on the road right now, but has a 10-second penalty hanging over him. He takes the checkered flag. And is it enough of a gap back? Now, there's a question. Is it enough of a gap back to Matt Smith? No, it isn't. So Matt Smith will take the win ahead of Alain Scalzo, with John Goetz coming home in third place in the end. Richard Edge classified in fourth after all that. And Alain Scalzo, what a recovery from him, Ryan, to finish second in category after being turned around at the toe of the boot.
1: Yeah, and that's the penalty that Edge had to pay there at the end. It was for the contact with Scalzo. Great save from Alain to keep the car from going all the way around. He was knocked very sideways, did a great job to collect it, and then put his head down, made up a couple of spots on the track in the final few laps, and benefits as well from the penalty to Edge to get up to second place, his best result of the year.
0: And it's triple delight here at Watkins Glen. I think it's hot dogs all round at ACI Motorsport. They've earned it. They've won in all three categories, the Mobil Pro Class and the Solaris Pro-Am and Masters categories. Superb stuff. Where are they going to put all the trophies? Hopefully they've got a big tent with them this weekend. They're a long-standing force in Porsche Carrera Cup North America, and a perfect day for them from their squad of drivers. Congratulations to ACI Motorsports, and that will give them some good points in the team's championship as well. Confirming then, Janusz Diak, your winner by just under half a second. Callum Hedge pushed him the whole way, but couldn't quite break the young German's resolve. Aaron Johnson gets another podium in the 24 Racing for Children's Kelly Moss car. Jared Thomas was fourth, and Cole Kleck steadying the ship after Miami. A great run for him, fifth place. Sabre Cook, good run to sixth place ahead of Paul Bocuse. When the key to Lastuskin in eighth, Tyler Maxson, a puncture from the lead early on in the race, forcing him to ninth place. And tenth overall, Patrick Mulcahy, your winner in the Solaris Pro-Am class. Your winner in Solaris Masters was Matt Smith after the penalty, unfortunately, for Richard Edge. Alain Scalzo recovers from that incident at the toe of the boot into second, and John Getz rounds out the podium in that category. Marco Cerroni spinning on the opening lap, but still extends his advantage in the Solaris Masters Championship with his rivals Scott Blind, Rob Walker and Chris Palomo all in the fence at the start as well. Big drama here. This place knows how to throw it up at Watkins Glen International. Well, what a story, what a day so far. But all eyes are on Janisztiak, who brings his red and black Scooter's Coffee 911 Cup into the victory lane and the checkered flag in his hand. Ryan, what a day for this young man.
1: Huge for him, huge for the whole ACI team. And Peter, since we went to three classes in Carrera Cup North America back in 2024, I don't believe any team has ever swept all three in a single race. I've got the best people checking on that, so we'll be able to say definitively tomorrow. But early indications are that could be a history-making performance for the ACI team.
0: Big smiles and big respect from the other crews as well, the top racing team down there as well. Well, action here in the sunshine at Watkins Glen International. All went wrong for several of the Solaris Masters cars early on that opening corner. And it went even more wrong for our championship leader, Tyler Maxson, having to replace a punctured tyre. But we'll be back tomorrow for more. Race 2 here at Watkins Glen. Be sure not to miss it. We'll see you then.
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1: Raceway ready for race 7 of the 2026 Porsche Carrera Cup North America. One of the historic American road circuits here at Watkins Glen. And what a day we had yesterday with 40 minutes of action. And we've got another 40 minutes for you today. My name is Peter McKay. I'll be taking you through all the action alongside Ryan Marine. The fans are packed in, and even some of the furry kind, some marmots running around Watkins Glen, enjoying what is a beautiful facility here, Ryan. Good morning.
2: Good morning, Peter. And it is a breathtaking place. You talk about Watkins Glen, and the history just seeps through the pores here. Racing in this part of the world started back on the streets in 1948, moved to this venue in 1956 in some iconic corners. The inner loop, the chute, the toe of the boot, also the heel of the boot, of course, and great passing opportunities down into turn one, the inner loop, and turn eight there in part of that boot section. Great track for racing. And once we got going yesterday, Peter, we really were rewarded with a great race.
1: That we did, yeah. Quite the battle between Janusz Tiek and Callum Hedge. The drivers are lined up and ready to go. But let's recap what happened yesterday, because there is so much to catch you up on. Well, it all looked nice and calm running down to turn one. Pole sitter Tyler Maxson led through, and then it all kicked off behind a rare mistake from Masters champion Scott Blinds. Send him into the side of Alan Metney, spinning many cars around. Rob Walker involved as well, Chris Bellomo also, and Marco Cerroni a little bit further back, the leader in the Solaris Masters category, having a spin on his own. So it was all arms and elbows on that first lap, and that put us under the safety car behind the Porsche 911 GT3 Pirelli P0 safety car. Alan Metney, a long time stalwart of the Porsche Carrera Cup North America, involved in that incident. But the big story was the championship leader, the race leader, after just two laps of green flag running into the pits, a puncture on the front right of his Porsche 911 Cup, putting Maxson on the back foot. He would recover to ninth in category. But Janusz Tiek, the young superstar from Germany, being put under the greatest pressure by Callum Hedge. It nearly all went wrong at the bus stop chicane. But Tiek showed maturity well beyond his years to close it off and take his first Porsche Carrera Cup North America win. And what better place to do it than the historic concrete and tarmac of Watkins Glen International Raceway. What a place as we warm up for the sailing 6 hours of the Glen. Porsche very well represented here, but 40 minutes on the clock for this seventh race of the season here, and it's Tyler Maxson who takes another pole position, his fourth race through pole position of the season. He'll be joined by Janusz Tiek, the pole sitter in Miami. Callum Hedge second yesterday. He'll start from third alongside Aaron Johnson, who did manage to trim some of the points gap to the series leader Tyler Maxson yesterday. Paul Bocuse for Kelly Moss will start from fifth, with Jared Thomas in the JTR Motorsports Engineering car in sixth. Colt Kleck and Sabre Cook start on the fourth row, with Alan Metney starting ninth, and Nikita Lastuskin for CCM will start from 10th. John Joe Dwayne, difficult day for him yesterday with damage to the front of his car. He'll start from 11th alongside the pole sitter in Pro-Am, the runaway championship leader in the Solaris Pro-Am category, Patrick Mulcahy, ahead of the runaway championship leader in the Solaris Masters category. That's Marco Cerroni. Matt Smith, yesterday's winner in Masters, will join him on the seventh row. Chris Bellomo will be hoping for better luck from yesterday after being involved in that accident. He'll start alongside Alan Scalzo. Josh Connolly starts 17th alongside Richard Edge. Then it's John Goetz and Kevin Statlander. And big story, Scott Blind having to start on the final row of the grid after picking up a 35-second penalty for incident responsibility. But before we go to green, Ryan, I mean, a great story of Scott's camaraderie and his respect for his competitors.
2: Yeah, he didn't flee the scene by any stretch of the imagination. He went by every single team that was affected by that incident on lap one yesterday, made sure his apologies were known, speaks to his degree of sportsmanship and the level of camaraderie within this paddock.
1: Yeah, couldn't have put it better myself. Tyler Maxson ready to lead the field away from his race brew pole position. He's your championship leader in the Mobile Pro class, waiting for that green flag. Yesterday's winner, Janis Stiak, on the outside of the front row. It was an early getaway from Max, and yesterday he waits a little bit longer today, but finally opens up over 500 horsepower from the Porsche flat six, and we're green flag racing here at Watkins Glen as Max holds a more defensive line. And here comes Callum Hedge up the inside of Janis Stiak. Can he make it stick through the 90? They all filter through. This was the danger point yesterday, but a little bit more manners today. Side by side for the lead of the race. There's almost contact going through the S's there between Maxson and Stiak, and Johnson up into third. He gets ahead of Hedge, but then Hedge is fighting back as they exit the S's. So lots of position switching, and Hedge immediately goes on the defensive as Johnson struggles to get back that same momentum that he had. But it's Maxson who leads into the chicane from Stiak, from Hedge, and then Johnson's going again on Jared Thomas. They bang wheels again. This is a throwback to their days that they've raced together in the past. Round the outer loop they go, but oh, thrilling opening couple of corners, Ryan Marine.
2: And thankfully clean so far. Thomas really aggressive there, trying to take the fight to Johnson. Aggressive on the start as he was a day ago, but couldn't get that move made. Maxson survived the challenge from Stiak and now has a pretty healthy lead. The fight is for second place, with Callum Hedge putting the pressure on yesterday's winner.
1: Although the results didn't go Tyler Maxson's way yesterday, he did manage to pick up a new lap record. So he's now the holder of qualifying and race lap record. Is Stiak now under pressure from Hedge? This is a replay from yesterday, surely. Oh, Hedge off the road on the exit of the heel of the boot, and has a pretty strong rebuffal there from Janis Stiak, who's not wanting to give best, but dearie me, Tyler Maxson already checking out at the front of the field. So is this going to be a race for second place? Maxson has been dominant. As soon as he rolled off the truck in practice, in qualifying, he's been the man to beat. And yesterday, rotten luck with the damaged tyre. But today, he's looking to set that right and getting his head down early.
2: Exactly. It took almost an act of God with that puncture yesterday to bring him back to the pack. This is that look again, the outside move from Hedge. I think there was the slightest of touches there as he tried to make the outside move work down there at the exit of the boot section. It sent him out wide up and over the curbing, and Hedge dropped in back into the clutches of Johnson. Stiak, having tasted victory yesterday, amazingly, not just his first win, it was also his first podium in Carrera Cup North America. He'll want to stay in the fight here again today, now that he knows what it's like to reap the benefits of victory here in this championship.
1: Sabra Cook on a great run of momentum after a brilliant run to sixth place yesterday. She's putting Paul Bacuse under pressure right now for seventh position, and right behind her, Nikita Lastuskin, one of our rookie drivers, and Alan Metney. I mean, we run out of superlatives for Alan, the most experienced driver in the field in this championship. Would be eligible for the Solaris Masters, judging, you know, by his age, but he wants to race in the Mobile Pro class with all these young superstars. And in many races so far this season, he has more than held his own. He's just ahead of the Solaris Pro-Am race leader at the moment. That's Patrick Mulcahy, who is on a perfect season. I can't believe we're at race 7 and a perfect season. Every fastest lap, every pole position, and every race win. Remarkable.
2: Maximum score to this point in the season, not just those wins, but you mentioned having those race crew pole positions. 2 points go along with that, and then the K1 speed fastest lap of the race comes with a bonus point.

0: Callum Hedge and Yanis Tiek battling over second position after that little incident at the heel of the boot. So we'll see what they think of that one once they've had a chance to look at the footage. Patrick Mulcahy in the Solaris Pro-Am category really marching forward, as is Scott Blind, who's trying to make up for lost time. Of course, he will have a 35-second penalty hanging over him, unfortunately. So, off the road. Big incident for the number 53 of Rob Walker for JTR. That will surely bring out the full course yellow. It has. Oh, dear me, a big crash there for Rob Walker in the number 53. He has got into the spare car today after Herbie the Lovebug was injured in the incident yesterday. And Rob, that is a big incident at the bus stop there, a fast part of the racetrack, and no doubt about it, we will need the Pirelli P0 safety car. The AMR safety crew are on the scene, so that will bunch the field up, and that is not good news for Tyler Maxson, and it's very good news for second place in the championship, Aaron Johnson, because he already lost quite a lot of time to Stiak and Hedge sitting in second. So that will bunch the field right back up.
1: Yeah, it does. It resets all those fights. Our first thoughts, though, of course, with Rob Walker. Second big hit for him in as many days. You mentioned being part of that incident in the lap one crash yesterday that forced him to go to that backup car. It's strange seeing him not in that Herbie the Lovebug livery that we've become familiar with. Good news, he's out of the car, walking to the safety vehicle under his own power. Speaks to the level of safety built into these Porsche 911 Cup cars as well as the circuit here at Watkins Glen. Great to see him get into that car under his own power. Let's take a look at this again here. He was fighting with Scott Blend, and you have to use a lot of curb here at Watkins Glen to get the lap time, Peter, but it comes with the peril of just getting it slightly wrong, having a major consequence.
0: A very, very small mistake, you're right, with huge consequences there for Rob Walker. Delighted to see him get out of the car under his own steam and walk into the AMR safety vehicle. That Porsche 911 Cup, though, will need some serious repair work from the JTR squad when it gets back to the workshop. I mean, through that part of the racetrack here, these cars now, they're over 100 miles an hour, even at the slowest point through that chicane, braking from 160 miles an hour. So the slightest mistake is punished. This is an old school racetrack. It's why the drivers love it. It's the ultimate challenge, isn't it? It kind of has the feeling of a street circuit in places, but the tar wall doing its job as well to absorb the impact there. So all of the field making their way through and taking as wide a berth as possible from the incident area, because of course yesterday, Ryan, it was well, arguably a bit of debris from the incident that cost Tyler Maxson the race.
1: Yeah, we don't know exactly what the cause, or at least I don't, of the puncture was, but that's certainly a possibility. There was a big debris field with that massive accident in Turn 1 yesterday. Just a few more looks at this for poor Rob Walker, and it doesn't get any easier to watch, even in slow motion. That is a huge impact, but that's what the tire bundles are there for. The track has recognized that's a potential outcome, right? If you get it wrong there in the second part of the inner loop, you could end up hitting the barrier, so they've covered it with that tire bundle. Does a great job to absorb so much of the energy. And then again, these Porsche 911 Cup cars are built with safety in mind, too, to deflect as much of that energy in a crash away from the driver's seat, and that protects these drivers. Great to see Rob walk away.
0: Yeah, very, very, very true. Very, very true indeed. So we're under full course yellow then. We'll go through the order as things stand. Tyler Maxson leading the race from Yanis Stiak ahead of Callum Hedge. Aaron Johnson in fourth. Jared Thomas in fifth for JTR Motorsports Engineering. Cole Kleck, the leader in the rookie category, as he leads that championship as well. He sits in sixth overall. Paul Bocuse in seventh ahead of Sabre Cook in eighth. Nikita Lasuskin sits in ninth, and Alan Metney holding a position in the top 10. Your leader in the Solaris Pro-Am category is Patrick Mulcahy, and then it's Matt Smith who leads in the Masters, the Solaris Masters category. So he's managed to get past Marco Cironi. So Matt Smith, he's having a superb weekend here at Watkins Glen.
1: He is, and only debuted back in Miami. That's his home race. First start in the championship, was on the podium straight away, and then won in his second

0: start yesterday. That's not an easy feat. Did have a brief moment to catch up with him in the paddock earlier in the weekend, and I'll tell you what, he's been loving this opportunity, loves his ACI Motorsports team, which had a historic day yesterday. We're pretty confident that's the first time in the Carrera Cup era, at least, that a single team has scored the win in all three categories in the same race. And Matt Smith was part of that for ACI yesterday, getting his first win and getting the Masters leg of that for ACI a day ago. Kurt Swearingen and his whole team will be very proud of that, of course. But, yeah, Matt comes out of Porsche Sprint Challenge, really passionate about going racing. It said it was something he always wanted to do but never had the opportunity when he was younger, but found the opportunity now, is in a really good spot and absolutely loving being a part of Carrera Cup North America.
1: Well, the circuit team here at Watkins Glen, the safety team, are doing a superb job getting the barrier repaired. Of course, that big impact has moved the barrier, so it will need to be repaired before we go back racing. So they're definitely earning their Salem's hot dog out there in the heat, even at this early point of the day. And this is for Scott Blinn, this is not what he wants, because he's got that penalty hanging over him. And if you're under the safety car, everyone's bunched together, penalty becomes a lot more damaging to his chances. And this, of course, resets things for Stiak and for Hedge as well, because Tyler Maxson, he was in the groove, he was gone, he was absolutely checking out, and he has had a big advantage in pace as soon as the cars rolled out the trucks. And Stiak's only hope to get a double win here. He's got to get on Maxson's case that immediately after the Pirelli P0 pace car pulls away and we go back racing again.
0: Agreed. Chris Bellomo, by the way, has spent a little bit of time in the pit lane here. I don't believe he's dropped a lap, and he's out of the pits well before the safety car train comes around to potentially trap him a lap down. So that's good news there for Chris. Not exactly sure what the issue was. I did see out the window, though, Peter, they were working inside the cockpit of that car. So anyway, whatever the case, it hopefully has been resolved and he can take the fight to the rest of that Solaris Masters class here for the rest of the race today. But talking about Stiak, I think you're exactly right. The restart probably is his best opportunity. Young German driver, super impressive in his career up to this point. Won yesterday, part of that junior program for Porsche Motorsport North America. Already a Carrera Cup champion in the Middle East Championship 1 year ago. Won 7 races and was on the podium 10 times in that series, alongside of a campaign in Super Cup, where he was second in the Rookie Championship. He was 6th in Carrera Cup Germany, so he comes with a great pedigree. But he's learning a new car, of course, the new car this year, new tire, new tracks, new style of racing. No standing starts, for instance, here in North America. That's something that's different from a lot of the other single-make Porsche championships globally. I think he's done a pretty good job and never really got to showcase just how quick he's been with his results for various reasons. Yesterday finally was the day where his quality was able to shine through and he got that first win.
1: And it was no cakewalk. He was put under pressure the whole race by Callum Hedge, another newcomer to the series who's really, on a full-time basis anyway, who's really, really impressed. But what I love about this championship, when you look at the previous champions in the Mobil Pro class, there's two things that stand out to me. One is that since 2021, since the inception of the Porsche Carrera Cup North America, the winner has come from a different country every year. So we've had the United Kingdom, Canada, America, the Netherlands, and New Zealand. And many of those drivers have gone on to become factory drivers. I mean, Seb Priel has gone on to become a factory sports car driver with another brand. And Luke Hartog will be lining up in the Manti Grello car tomorrow in the Salem's 6 Hours of the Glen. So, you know, this is a place that many international drivers are identifying. And, you know, they want to be at the wheel of a Porsche in the IMSA WeatherTech Championship. And there's no greater shot window, I believe, for that, because all the team owners are here. They're all watching.
0: Exactly. I've heard so many young drivers, whether they're active in this series now or have come through it in the past, and when asked, why do you come and race in Carrera Cup North America when you could race in your own domestic championship or pick your strong championship in Europe or Asia? And a lot of it is, well, I see an opportunity to come and make a career stateside. The WeatherTech Championship's where everyone wants to be when you're talking about sports car racing in the U.S. And this is a great place to get the attention of the team owners who are here. They are watching. Other manufacturers are watching. So even if there's not space in the Porsche lineup, so many of these graduates have gone on to big things with other brands. And you know what? One thing I applaud Porsche for is they always take a lot of pride in that. It's not always possible for a driver to run their entire career with a single brand, and Porsche recognizes this. And it's still a feather in the cap to see graduates have success, even if they do have to do so outside of the fold.
1: And, of course, you look at the teams here. You look at a team like Kelly Moss. They run several programs in other sports car series as well at the GT3 level. So, you know, you've got opportunity to GMG as well would be another good example of if you perform well in their Carrera Cup cars, then there might be opportunities that open up in the GT3 world of things. So, it's a proven way, and always exciting for us to see who are the new cast of drivers who come to take part in this championship every year, all trying to make their way through. Lots of fans here already. Well, great to see so many young fans as well studying the program, seeing who all the drivers are, who to follow, and so many great stories here. The drivers still behind the Pirelli P0 pace car, trying to keep the temperature and pressure in those Pirelli tires. Not easy at all behind the safety car, but feel weaving back and forward. And you look at the drivers who have won Carrera Cups in the past, and it's like a who's who of the Porsche Hall of Fame. Jörg Bergmeister, Timo Bernhard, Mark Leib, Mike Rockenfeller, Nick Tandy, Matt Campbell, Julian Andlauer, Matt Jaminet, Lorne Heinrich, Thomas Preining, Harry King, etc. What do they all have in common? They've all won Carrera Cups, and they've all had pretty good careers. Some towards the end of the career, and some just getting started. Well, nearly at half race distance already, Ryan, but it feels like we're still in a state of flux here, unfortunately, as the track repairs go on.
0: Yeah, we're behind that Pirelli P0 safety car because of a single car incident. If you're just joining us, Rob Walker coming through the inner loop had a miscue there at the exit of that inner loop, hit the tire bundle in a big way, and left a lot of debris on track, also necessitated the crew around the track taking a look at that tire bundle to make sure everything's good to go before we get the race restarted. And it has been a rather lengthy yellow flag here, unfortunately. A guy who's chomping at the bit, getting ready to restart this race, is Jared Thomas. Finds himself in fifth right now. I think Jared came in with championship aspirations this year, ran a partial program a year ago, had some decent results, broke through for his first career podium back at the season opener at Sebring, and he was on the podium again in Miami, but finds himself coming into the weekend fourth in points, 51 points back, and has made a few inroads, but not a ton, just 49 points as they run, or at least coming into this race, out of the championship lead. Impressive young guy, though, engineering background, a great racing driver, but also runs this operation, which has been so successful at multiple single-make levels.
1: It's amazing as well how much of a step Jared has made with the new car, too, with the new 911 Cup. Really big improvement on last year, which was a solid season, but now very much a front-runner, straight out of the gate, second place at Sebring in the very first race of the season. And I love the livery on the car as well, the red and white kind of chevron pattern, which of course was displayed on many, many race cars over the years, but does have a Porsche connection. Was on the tag engine McLarens in the 1980s, the turbo McLarens, and of course the tag engine was designed and developed by Porsche. Lights out on the Porsche 911 GT3 pace car, the Pirelli P0 pace car. So we're ready to go back racing with just over 21 minutes left on the clock. So it's a sprint for honours here on this beautiful Saturday morning at Watkins Glen International Raceway. And Tyler Maxson, well, if he can match the pace he had prior to the safety car coming out, he's going to be very, very hard to stop. But there's an opportunity for Stiat to try and pounce, and ambush the championship leader, who, of course, was so unlucky yesterday. Couldn't believe it when he pulled into the pit lane. And damaged tyre, the culprit there. drivers weaving back and forward, just trying to generate any temperature and pressure they can on the power, on the brakes, on the power, on the brakes, trying to get some heat through the brake disc into the wheel and then into the tyre. Getting ready for action in a single file formation on this restart. Maxen from Stiak, from Hedge, from Johnson, from Thomas. They break formation ever so slightly in at the mid-pack before going back. Now Maxen on the restart yesterday got the power down early. What's he going to do this time as he comes around turn 10? He gasses it up pretty early again through turn 11 and back to green flag racing we go then. Maxen leads in the top racing number 77 as we go back to green flag again. Just over 20 minutes to go here in race 7 of the Porsche Carrera Cup North America presented by Penfred Credit Union. Down to the 90 they go as Johnson has a little look on the third place car of Callum Hedge but can't quite get it done and actually loses a little bit of momentum, and here comes Jared Thomas side by side for fourth position, and Jared Thomas goes through on Aaron Johnson, or does he? Johnson trying to tough it out around the outside as best as they possibly can. Out of the S as they go at over 150 miles an hour. They're going to go three wide, they are, because here comes Cole Kleck, who's nearly on the grass. Thomas in the middle, Johnson on the outside, and Jared Thomas goes very late on the brakes then and pinches the position. Meanwhile, whoa, big slide for Paul Bocuse in six. He hangs on to it as well, but Johnson loses a position off the restart there, and Thomas goes up into fourth.
0: Oh, how close do you like it? Nip and tuck there further back, but how about the top three? Maxen sprinting away. Stiak under a ton of pressure, as he was for much of the race yesterday, from Callum Hedge. The difference is today, this is for second and third. Yesterday, it was for the win. Everyone chasing Tyler Maxen as they have all weekend long, barring that puncture yesterday.
1: Maxen getting his head down early. He has the K1 speed, fastest lap of the race at 147.765 today. Actually, well underneath the lap record, so he enhances his lap record that he already took yesterday. So putting those bonus points on the board, which really matter with the number of races that we have over the season. You can keep picking up those fastest laps and those race group pole positions. They all count very, very importantly indeed. And, well, it is a bit of an action replay from yesterday with Stiak trying to hold off Hedge, but for second position rather than the win. And already Maxen has opened up the gap to nearly 1.7 seconds straight away. 147.8 last time by for the man from Georgia. And 149.1. for Stiak, 149.2 for Hedge, 149.8 for Jared Thomas. So Maxen already in his own Premier League.
0: Well, you bring up a great point about those bonus points, Peter, and that did a lot to cushion the blow for Maxen yesterday with the miscue, or really the misfortune that he had with the puncture that brought him to the pit lane. To be able to get the maximum points in terms of bonus points, both pole positions, and he's on his way to perhaps getting both of the K1 speed fastest race lap bonus points as well. That's massive in this championship. There's not a huge gap between, let's say, first and second in terms of the way that the points are played out, so your opportunities are limited to make up ground. If you could start to put these bonus points into the picture as well, already with a hefty championship lead, that goes a long way to stabilizing that lead, even with when things don't quite go according to plan.
1: It was, and I think it's a psychological blow as well, as saying that I'm not going anywhere. Yeah, I might have the, you know, might have been a piece of misfortune, but it's a reminder to the rest of the field saying I'm still the benchmark this weekend, and he's stamping that home at the moment with just over 16 minutes to go. Comfortably the fastest driver on circuit. The nearest driver is Callum Hedge, at 0.4 seconds, his best away from Maxen. And Maxen just pulling away, nearly 2 seconds the gap now as he approaches the end of this lap. It's going to be over 2 seconds, surely, as he comes over the line now in the top racing number 77 car. It is 2.2 seconds now the gap for Tyler Maxen. And this is important for the team's championship as well, because top racing came into this round with a slender advantage over Kelly Moss, but yesterday that gap was reduced to just 1 point between Top Racing and Kelly Moss. But Maxen for Top Racing at the moment in a position to extend that gap out again.
0: And that is the defending champions in the team's championship, Top Racing. They helped Ryan Yardley to the driver's title a year ago, looking to make it back-to-back here as Maxson really has stepped his game up in his second year in the championship. Three wins already this season. He's been racking up the poles in fast laps as well. He's been outstanding, and he's leaving this pretty good fight in the rearview mirror. This has been really fun yesterday, and it's repeating itself today. Stiak has the track position. It does seem like Hedge might have the pace advantage, and don't look now, but here comes Jared Thomas, Peter. He's closing in slowly but surely on the battle for second and third.
1: And Jared Thomas, we know, loves to get into a scrap at the end of a race for when there's big points on offer. Time and time again in his racing career, he's been able to win in hand-to-hand combat, and you're right, he's getting closer and is bridging the gap away from Aaron Johnson and up towards Callum Hedge, and he'll be looking to try and score his third podium of the year. Came very close to a podium yesterday, fourth place yesterday in this season for Jared Thomas. But Stiak, I'm so impressed with the weekend he's put together, the win yesterday, and I mean, nobody's able to put a glove on Tyler Maxson at the moment, but Stiak, I mean, he spent the entire weekend with Callum Hedge on his bumper.
0: He sure has, and he's not cracked once. It's been really impressive. There was a moment yesterday late in the race where he had a little wiggle, didn't he, through the inner loop coming up here in this next section of the racetrack, and it seemed like maybe that was Hedge's chance. But to Stiak's credit, he was able to catch the slide, correct that loose moment, and then positioned his car beautifully so as not to give Hedge a chance to get around. It was right through this part of the track right here where Stiak looked vulnerable but didn't crack under the pressure.
1: Yeah, a huge moment yesterday coming through the bus stop for Stiak, and got it. Had big dabs of lock in both directions to get the car back under control, and he did so. But Hedge is keeping that pressure on, and you know, the pressure can only be resisted for so long, and Hedge is right on the case. And is he able to put together a move? Because if he is, that could potentially bring Jared Thomas into the mix then, so could make it a three-way fight for second position. Maxson, he's checking out up the road. He's 3.2 seconds ahead now. So just over 30 minutes between him and yet another win this season. Be his fourth win of the season in this Porsche Carrera Cup North America 2026 campaign. And it, of course, came into this championship last year as a rookie and found his feet in the first half of the season and then started to put the results on the board in the second half, along with Aaron Johnson. We saw them have some great battles through the second part of the season, but has really taken that momentum through the winter and into this new season with new car, new tyre package. And that was a big question mark as well, Brian. Who was going to get on top of this new package? Because it's very different to the previous car.
0: Absolutely. And all the drivers that raced a year ago will be the first to admit it. In some respects, it's probably a good season to be a rookie because you don't have preconceived notions about the way that you expect your Carrera Cup car to handle with so many changes to not just the car but the tire from year to year. We do have an interesting message from race control here that could throw a wrinkle into that battle for second, third, and fourth. We've got an incident under review. One of the cars involved is Jared Thomas, who runs in fourth place. The other is Cole Kleck. I'm not sure that we saw that, or if we did, I can't recall what exactly that incident might have been. That's not been ruled on just yet, but that is something we have to keep in mind, especially as it relates to Thomas and Kleck.
1: My guess would be when they went three wide on the run up towards the bus stop and Cole Kleck had two wheels on the grass, and the next car beside him at that point was Jared Thomas. That would be the only incident I could think of anyway that would need to be under any kind of review. Yeah, definitely one little bit of a potential threat hanging over, but Jared, he'll be blissfully unaware of that, I would imagine. I doubt his race engineer will be telling him on the radio. I think he'll just have his head right down now, and he is closing this gap in, I'm pretty sure, to Stiak and Hedge ahead of him. Really, the body language of the car, looking determined. He's really hustling this number 96 red and white JTR machine. Just over 11 minutes to go then. Tyler Maxson leads by 3.8 seconds. from Janusz Diak, who in turn has 0.6 seconds behind him to Callum Hedge. Then it's Jared Thomas and Aaron Johnson in fifth. Cole Kleck in sixth, the leading rookie, ahead of Paul Bocuse, Sabrecook, and Nikita Lastiskin in ninth. Alan Metney rounds out the top 10 in the Solaris Pro-Am category. It's Patrick Mulcahy who leads there once again, and Matt Smith leading in the Masters category. Marco Cerroni, your championship leader there, he's in second ahead of Scott Blind, his nearest contender in that title chase. And of course, Ryan, Scott Blind with that 35-second penalty, it's going to be another big gain for Cerroni if things stay as they are.
0: I agree exactly with that assessment. I think Cerroni can be reasonably content. Of course, he'd prefer to win the race, but at least the driver that's ahead of him is not a driver that's contested the entire season in Matt Smith, so he's unlikely to be a championship challenger. And he's running ahead of Blind and knows that Blind will be taking that penalty post-race and is likely to drop down the order significantly. So this could be a pretty good day in that Solaris Aviation Masters Class Championship run for the likes of Marco Cerroni if it finishes as they run. Here is the penalty. Failure to leave room. That is headed Jared Thomas's way. This, I think, does go back to that incident where Kleck was two wheels off and race control has deemed Thomas the guilty party in this. Let's take a look at this here again. Just squeezes him down a little bit to the right-hand side of the screen, and race control didn't like what they saw. 10 seconds will be added to Thomas's time post-race.
1: Yeah, on reflection, I think that's actually a fair call because there was no room there, and yeah, nowhere for Cole Kleck to go. There was room then, all of a sudden there wasn't. So yeah, I do think that's a fair call. And you know, at that point of the racetrack, you're approaching 160 miles an hour heading up towards the bus stop. So it's really, really fast through there. You come out the top of the S's like you're getting fired out of a cannon. It's so fast through there. So, and there is very, very little grass between the track and the wall. So understandably, race control are laying down the law there. They're also laying down the law on track limits. They've just given Cole Kleck multiple track limits, final warning. So one more and he will pick up a penalty there. 8.5 minutes to go, and Janusz Diak is under pressure from Callum Hedge. I feel like I should just have like a hotkey for that, because that's going to be the story all weekend long. Hedge trying to make young Janusz Diak make a mistake, but he's unbreakable.
0: That's amazing, isn't it? I think Callum Hedge is going to go to sleep, and when he closes his eyes, he'll still have the back of that scooter's coffee car imprinted on the back of his eyelids. He's just been staring at this for the better part of two races now. You know, it's got to be frustrating. He's had a night to think about the way the battle played out yesterday, maybe plan a line of attack here for race number two, and yet Stiak's not giving him the opportunity to slip on by. Gives Stiak all kinds of credit. I do think Hedge is a little bit quicker, but as we say so many times, to catch somebody is one thing, to pass is something completely different, and it does seem like, barring a miscue from Stiak, he's got enough pace in that number 40 car to stay ahead in this fight for second and third.
1: I think Callum Hedge will be, when he's on the way to the airport to head home, he'll see nothing but scooter coffee outlets and think, oh, I'd go, well, actually, yeah, I could go a coffee, actually. And meanwhile, Stiak could be looking in his mirror saying, maybe after this hot day in the car, maybe I'll need a race brew 0.0 beer, because that's what's on the hood of Callum Hedge's car. A little bit further back, in Paul Bocuse for Kelly Moss, trying to hold off Nikita Lastiskin, the rookie driver. And Lastiskin just finding his feet this year in the CSM entered machine. He's raced in the in single-seater categories before, in Indy Lights, etc. I'm showing my age now. Indy Next. But I think it might have been Indy Lights still in those days when he competed. Yes, thank you, Ryan. That's made me feel better. So historically accurate, it was Indy Lights when he was competing there. And Paul Bocuse, the young driver for that number 71 machine, trying to hold him off. And Alan Metney at the other end of the experience scale, very, very experienced in this championship, in the iFly black and silver machine. A driver who's worked so hard at his craft over the years and has two Porsche Carrera Cup North America Pro-Am titles to his name for the effort.
0: It's an interesting contrast in experience levels just between these three drivers. So Bocuse just graduated from high school just before or right around the Miami race earlier this year. He's been doing a little GT4 racing in a Cayman this year too, by the way, so getting some additional seat time. But then in between, Lastishkin, who is not an old man by any stretch of the imagination, but Paul Bocuse at his young age, just 18, he'll make you feel old pretty quick standing next to him. And so Nikita kind of in the middle and brings a wealth of racing experience to this. And then Metney, who's been around this game for such a long time, as you talked about, raced at a high level in single-make Porsche competition to the back, going back to the predecessor of this championship before it was a Carrera Cup. And really interesting that the three, despite their varied backgrounds, varied age, they find themselves on the track pretty equally matched.
1: I love it. I love it. That's what this championship is all about. So many different drivers with different goals, different aims of what they want to get out of their race season, all racing hard together on track. Here comes Lastishkin then. He's going to try and make a move on Bocuse at the bus stop. Down, can he make it through? There's not much room. Bocuse bounces over the curbs and Metney says, oh, maybe I can pick up the scraps here, but not quite. So Lastishkin goes through then into eighth position. Great move there from the CSM Reese Nichols driver.
0: Yeah, fantastic move there. Great job by Nikita. And that CSM team, too, this is new for them to some degree. And running as a single-car operation has its limitations. But Nikita brings so much experience, can help drive that program forward, and showed that experience there, looking for the opportune moment to strike, and was able to make that move back to the fight toward the front again. This is all 5 seconds behind the race leader, Tyler Maxson, who is on cruise control with just over 4 minutes to go. But Stiak still fighting for all he's worth to keep Callum Hedge in arrears, and then Jared Thomas, who's carrying that penalty. Even if he can't get to these two, he still needs to be putting his head down, trying to put in fast laps here, Peter, to try and mitigate the damage of that 10-second penalty that he's carrying for crowding Cole Kleck earlier in the race.
1: It's all he can do. Yeah, keep the head down and just really hope that we don't end under the Pirelli P0 pace car, because then he is in real trouble, because it will bunch the field together. So, yeah, it's all Thomas can do, really, is just keep pushing on. You never know what can happen ahead. Stiak, what an impressive young driver, holding off Hedge, but Tyler Maxson absolutely imperious at the front of the field. 5.5 seconds up the road. Meanwhile, Scott Blind has a move there on the one of the Pro Class cars. That's Sean Joe Twain in the dark blue Imperial car. So Blind trying also to make as many moves forward as he can with that penalty hanging over him as well. And of course, with that post-race penalty, Marco Cerroni will move up into second position in the Solaris Masters in this race. Good weekend for him. And you could argue that he got away with one big time yesterday. On one hand, his rivals being involved in that wreck, but also had his own spin a couple of car lengths further back, backed it into the wall, but actually was able to continue and book some points. So it could have been a lot worse for Cerroni. He'll definitely be going to the airport tonight thinking, oh yeah, that went pretty well, actually, all told.
0: No, he salvaged something, that's for sure, and was fortunate to do so. Remember, the top four in points all involved in that, and Cerroni was the only one that was able to salvage a decent finish. Came home fifth. That was worth 12 points, and also put in the K1 fastest lap and got the bonus point for that. So 13 points scored on a day when his nearest championship rivals failed to see the finish. That actually turned into a decent day in the championship, despite ending up in the wall in the first turn of the race.
1: Tyler Maxson speeds through sector one, through the S's, a part of the racetrack where he has been imperious over the rest of the field, up the hill towards the bus stop chicane. And this is a big statement for the rest of the championship, because, you know, as we head to the rest of the season, Road America, I would say there are a lot of parts of Road America which have a similar kind of high-speed flow to Watkins Glen, a lot of elevation change, etc. You would expect Tyler Maxson to bring this performance to Road America, which is definitely a worrying thought for the rest of his rivals.
0: Yeah, no question about that. The way that he's been able to stamp his authority on the weekend to this point sets the tone, doesn't it? And even when he had a bad day yesterday, still was able to get the points for poles, point for fast lap. He looks like he's on track to do that yet again. And it's pretty quickly you can build a lead in this championship that's not mathematically insurmountable, but again, you look at the way the points are paid out. It's only a 5-point difference between first and second. So even if his rivals, Johnson and Hedge and Thomas, even if they're winning, if Maxson can run second or third, he's really not losing that many points on a day like that. And that's really the ticket to winning a championship here, is just not having a terrible day and having a bunch of good days. And then when things break your way, you know, you have a chance to go get a win.
1: It's keeping the DNFs off the card, isn't it? That's the big thing. And you did that yesterday. You know, we could, you know, spotted that there was the issue. He would have had a warning on the dash, got the car back into the pit safely, and then drove very well, you know, firmly, aggressively, but controlled as well to get as many points as possible. So that could have been the race yesterday where Maxson, when he looked back at the end of the season, where he got the championship in the bag. White flag in the air then. We're on to the last lap here at Watkins Glen, the second of two races here in the Porsche Carrera Cup North America at this iconic American sports car circuit, when, you know, all of us Europeans, when we swoon over the beautiful racetracks in North America, it's places like this that get talked about. Watkins Glen, Road Atlanta, Road America, and they've got Sebring. They've all got something in common. They're all on the calendar of this series, which makes it a real pleasure to follow. Maxson now into the latter part of the racetrack. He's got 6 seconds behind him. This has been a masterclass from a driver who's so experienced in motorsport, but still relatively young in age. And this is a big advert for him for the future. Another win here on the board in the Porsche Carrera Cup North America. It will be his fourth of the season. Tyler Maxson is the master here at Watkins Glen. Brilliant job from the top racing driver. He goes to the pit wall as the team cheer him on. Brilliant stuff from Tyler Maxson. Janusz Diak will hold off Callum Hedge for second position, so it's a big chunk of points for Stiak and indeed for Hedge. Johnson comes home in fourth after the post-race penalty for Jared Thomas. Cole Kleck will move up to fifth, and Jared Thomas pushed back to sixth, Ryan, with that penalty, that 10-second penalty. But here comes Patrick Mulcahy. It's going to be another perfect weekend for the number 54 Juicehead driver. It's a win again for Mulcahy for ACI. And can he keep that sweep going? Just remarkable stuff. Then in the Masters category, it's a race to the line. Matt Smith, is he going to hang on? Yes, just by a wheel length from Scott Blind, who of course has that penalty to consider. But what a drive from Matt Smith. It's a double here at Watkins Glen. What a performance.
0: And actually, it's not as bad for Blind as we thought. I just got confirmation of this, Peter, but he had a choice. He could take that post-race time penalty or choose to start at the back. He started at the back, so that second place, as I understand it, should hold. That was actually almost a change for the lead there and the win on the final lap.
1: Aha, okay. Well, that's good news for Scott Blind then, and allows him to score some points and close the gap down a little bit to Marco Cerroni. He came into this race 39 points behind, so his defense of the Solaris Masters Championship still very much alive. But Matt Smith, I mean, if he can keep this form up, you know, he started a little bit behind, hasn't done every round, but if he does every round from now to the end, well, there could be more twists in the tail in the Solaris Masters category. But in the Mobil Pro class, Tyler Maxson utterly dominant in the number 77 Top Racing entry. And boy, that has got to feel good after the agony of yesterday.
0: Oh, absolutely. So frustrating to know you've got a car that can win the race. A car, frankly, that could dominate the race, as was proved here today. And through no fault of his own, ended up on the back foot. But today came back, sent a message to the rest of the field that he is the man to beat in this championship heading into the second half of the season.
1: That message is definitely clear. Tyler Maxson, your winner then, by 6.6 seconds from Janusz Tijak. A win and a second place for him. Callum Hedge, another couple of podiums taken away from Watkins Glen. Aaron Johnson will finish fourth. He'll want to get more than that in the second half of the season, and he knows he's got that speed underneath him. Cole Cleck, a great weekend here in Watkins Glen, finishes in fifth in race two. Jared Thomas, a 10-second penalty, pushing him back down the order there. In the Pro-Am category, Patrick Mulcahy, your winner once again. And Matt Smith does the double for ACI Motorsports. ACI taking home five winners' trophies from the two races, nearly doing a total sweep of the whole weekend. What a weekend it's been for that crew. Scott Blinn puts his Masters Championship defence back on course with a second place finish. Unfortunately, Rob Walker not making it to the end after a big incident at the bus stop chicane. A weekend to forget. Well, Ryan, final thoughts before we head away and put our sights towards Road America.
0: Huge day in the championship for Maxson. Scores all the possible bonus points across the weekend. Gets the win today. It's now a 37-point lead in the championship over both Johnson and Hedge. They're tied 37 points back. And Stiak with a couple good results. He jumps to fifth in points, having come into the weekend in sixth. So really good weekend for the young German.
1: Huge weekend here in the context of the championship. Didn't go Tyler Maxson's way yesterday, but boy, has it done so today. We head to Road America next. It will be hot at the beginning of August. Cannot wait for that one at the National Park of Speed. And Tyler Maxson will go in as the runaway championship leader. 37 points in hand. Has he got one hand on the trophy? Well, you can never say that at this stage of the season. It's always a joy to come to Watkins Glen. Such a challenge here. Caught a few drivers out, but always a highlight of the season. We head to Road America at the beginning of August. Be sure to join us then. Goodbye for now.
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2: What a season it's been so far for the Mustang Challenge North America. And here this weekend, we bring the whole field, all 18 cars, for two 45-minute races to one of the classic circuits in North America. Hello, everybody. My name's John Heindorf, and alongside me in the Ford Racing Global Broadcast Centre is Arjuna Kankapati. We'll hear from him in a moment. Our Mustang Challenge North America coverage brought to you by Ford Racing. Little bit of high clouds, but it's pretty decent. Weather didn't play ball yesterday for our qualifying. In fact, we didn't get any qualifying. So IMSA and the Mustang Challenge North America have fallen back onto a well-defined course of action, and that is we have set the grid by championship points. More of that when we get to our Ford Racing grid in a moment. But let's talk about this classic venue. It's one of my favourite places to come. It took me far too long to get up here to Watkins Glen International in my following of the American sports car scene. 11 corners, and there's a bit of everything. And we're using the full old Grand Prix circuit as it used to. So once we've gone through the inner loop, the bus stop chicane, if you will, and through the parabolic left-hander down the short chute into the toe and the heel of the boot, the full all track that you've seen all those great pictures on, and then we wind our way back to the start finish line. And by the way, that start, when we come to the green flag, downhill turn one, always a chance for a bit of action there. Let's quickly go through our Ford Racing starting grid then. In the Dark Horse Legends, Nick Smither is on the inside of row number five. Paolo Salvatore and Oleg Gorshov are on row number four. On row three, Drew Norbayer and Stephen Vajer. Walter Bobko and Joe Dedricks are on row three. And Chris Clark and Tom Tate are on row number two. Row number one, excuse me, with Tom Tate for Wheelhouse Motorsport. Now, that's not an earned pole position, remember. That's come from his championship positions. There are also nine cars in the Dark Horse Legend. So, on the inside of row number five, it's Ethan Lowe for Flying Lion. Colin Harrison and Ryan Persing are on row four. Doug Peterson and Tate Pritt are on row three. Will Lucas and Sandy Satullo, two Wheelhouse Motorsport teammates, on row two. And Devin Anderson and Cole Lofgaard are on the front with the round three racing driver Cole Lofgaard on pole position in the number 42. Track temperature sits at 40 Celsius, 104 degrees Fahrenheit. Air temperature at temperate 24 degrees Celsius. 45 minutes on the clock. There'll be people tuning in on our Ford Racing coverage from Europe in particular, where they are sweltering at the same air temperature as the track temperature is here. Arjuna Kankapati, the story so far for Mustang Challenge North America. Let's start with the front of the field and Dark Horse Legends. Cole Lofgaard gets the pole position by dint of his championship position, and he's been pretty good this year.
3: And talking to the Dark Horse drivers, Cole Lofgaard, Devin Anderson, who only split by 90 points in the championship, John. A set of drivers with calm confidence on their side. Cole Lofsgaard spent the weekend at Mid-Ohio dealing with powertrain delivery issues, but despite that, he extended the championship lead over Devin Anderson, who told me he's struggling to figure out when to go for a car with short-run pace versus long-run pace. Whatever call he makes, it seems to be the wrong one. And as we head into the second half of the season, he knows that to challenge Cole Lofsgaard, getting that sorted is going to be key.
2: And in Dark Horse Legends, Tom Tate and Chris Clark are on the front row. Again, they're at the front of the championship.
3: And talking to Guy Cosmo, the driver coach for Tom Tate, the instruction was simple. Stay out of trouble, because the championship lead in Dark Horse Legends has been thrown around and bandied about between Tate and Clark. And with some hectic races left to come, Virginia International Raceway and the Circuit of the Americas, Dark Horse Legends could come down to the wire like it did last year.
2: Stay out of trouble. Guy Cosmo, when I see you next time, I'm going to have a word with you about that. Easy to say, far more difficult to do. 18 cars, 9 in each of the two categories. The cars are identical. The categories are decided by the experience and the age of the drivers. The dark horse cars have the red number backgrounds and they'll come to the line first. It's a little bit untidy in the midfield, but the green flag is in the air and 45 minutes of Mustang Challenge North America here at the Seal in 6 hours of the Glen weekend gets underway. Pretty even break down towards the first corner. And the round three racing car gets a decent start down through that braking area into turn one. Always tricky on cold tyres. And it is that number 42 round three racing car from pole position who's converted. A little bit of side-by-side action down the field. And that's the Nick Smithers run car. Now, Nick's made up a couple of places at least from the back of the grid as he was going through there. I think that was Paolo Salvatore and Oleg Gorshov who he was getting amongst. Got to keep an eye on that. And the orange and dark grey number 21 is Colin Harrison for Texport Racing. But at the front of the field, Arjuna, Loftsgaard, Anderson, Sandy Satulo. It is absolutely the usual suspects at the sharp end.
3: And Sandy Satulo performing double duty this weekend. He's also racing in the IMSA Michelin Pilot Challenge and his first weekend actually in a GT4 car ever, but he's got a great side in front of him as Devin Anderson seems to have fired off the tyres quite well as we work through the boot, over the toe and up towards the heel. Loftsgaard forced to go defensive and signs of a fight early on.
2: Gets to the rear quarter panel of the leader. Devin Anderson will try and tough it out round the left-hand side. Left-hand corner coming up next. He'll get the line, and that could be the change of lead. It is. And the car, do you know, I've just realised it's 30 years of the original Top Gun, and I've just realised that Texport livery reminds me of Maverick's helmet colours with the multicoloured dark blue, white and red striping down the side. The lead changed for two of the corners on the 11 corner circuit. Loftsgaard's back in front, but quite clearly Devin Anderson feels the need for speed and comes round the outside and down towards the first corner again. But the leader in the Trimtex 42 is Cole Loftsgaard. Two red, white and blue cars in very different liveries. The star on the side of the 42 is in the ascendancy for Cole Loftsgaard, and he holds onto it. And do not count out the first of the wheelhouse cars in third place. That's Sandy Satulo.
3: And this is an interesting track to challenge these drivers with. Not many heavy braking zones, and so the concertina that we sometimes see into and out of corners is not going to separate these cars as much. And through the bus stop chicane, Devin Anderson trying to stay as close to the back of the leaders as possible. However, look at the top three. They've broken away. Will Lucas and Ethan Lowe back in the Flying Lion number 25. After he got called up to Mid-Ohio. He's doing great, and they're currently squabbling for fourth and fifth positions, but 3 seconds down the road.
2: That is a very good break indeed, and Satulo just in turn number six at the end of that short shoot. That's another difficult downhill corner, and the camber helps you for a little while. The way that the track lies helps you for a little while, but if you get offline, it's actually pushing you towards the outside of the corner, and he's dropped a couple of three Mustangs lengths now. These Dark Horse R's built and modified from the car that you can go to your Ford dealership and put your money down and drive away. Six-speed, Tramec gearbox, mechanical limited slip differential, beautiful V8, normally aspirated engine that punches out in the US Dark Horse, just under 500 horsepower. Over in Europe, it's down to just on 450. But trust me, that is plenty enough. And it is the best way of getting as close to a racing car as you can. And Will Lucas has got problems. He's travelling very, very slowly indeed in the number 84 car. He's just turned it off and back on again. This is one of the wheelhouse cars, and he's gone straight on. He's going behind the wall at, that must be turn eight, I reckon. And that is a disaster for Will Lucas in that wheelhouse motor racing car.
3: We got word that he had gone off the track, I think, at turn five. And so that's coming out straight after the bus stop chicane through the outer loop. Not a place that you want to have an issue. The corner of the car that we caught a glimpse of looked relatively unscathed. So wondering if, like you said, he was attempting to do the Control-Alt-Delete and it wasn't firing back up as he would have hoped. But the 2025 Mustang Cup champion, who had started to find some rhythm in the mid part of the season, John, just as quickly as he found it, the momentum slips away.
2: Mustang Cup is the, if you will, the complementary series to Mustang Challenge. Same car, they run on a slightly different tyre. Run over with our colleagues at SCCA. You can split your time across the weekend with a friend or a colleague or a family member. And Will has come up through that series, so he knows the car. He's been learning the Michelin tyre that we have here in Mustang Challenge. And that is not the way he wanted his weekend here at the classic upstate New York circuit to get underway. Another race for him tomorrow to perhaps redeem himself as the leaders. Now with a little bit of a gap, we're talking about a second, I'd say now, between the leading pair and Sandy Cetullo. Yeah, 1.1 seconds. And then there's another 2.5 back to Ethan Law, who's in a fairly lonely fourth position. Dave Pritt and Ryan Persing's having a good run. And Chris Clark in the white and blue Mustang. This is the number 9, Paley Motorsport, with AR. And he's heading up the hill at the moment. And that car looking very stable indeed. He leads the Dark Horse Legends. Tom Tate is about a second behind them. And they've put Colin Harrison and Doug Peterson, two of the Dark Horse drivers, they've put them to the sword pretty early on there. Although in fairness, Tom Tate's having to fight out Colin Harrison in the orange and black cars. They go through the outer loop.
3: Great job from Tom Tate to just sit and be patient. He's not going to hold up Colin Harrison in this battle, knowing that there's no championship points in the Dark Horse Legends class that have just switched hands. He's still running second on the track, although the round three number 70, Oleg Gorshov, a long-time competitor with the round three team, stepping into Mustang Challenge for the very first time. He's closing in as well. John, let's cast our minds back to mid-Ohio, because Chris Clark was flying. He had maybe the most pace of any of the Dark Horse Legends drivers. However, a couple of mistakes, including penalties, have cost him the championship lead. And Tom Tate has 130 points in a championship advantage right now, which is, going back to what Guy Cosmo said, keep it easy, stay out of trouble. He's only losing 30 championship points behind Chris Clark right now. This is about managing a race, managing a difficult racetrack, especially given free practice 2 yesterday effectively nullified any advantage that the drivers were going to get with the wet conditions, totally unrepresentative of what we see today.
2: Yeah, this is the exactly 180 degrees opposite in terms of what we saw at the Circuit of the Americas, where we had dry practice and then both the races were either wet or certainly greasy, and everybody was kind of just working their way through. Chris making the best of the better conditions. Ryan Persing is his Paley Motorsport teammate, who is in 6th overall and 6th therefore in Dark Horse Legends. Again, there's a bit of a gap there, there's 7 seconds there. Fastest lap of the race so far, Devin Anderson just put it in last time around, and it's a sub 2-minute lap, 159.007. Well, there was a famous Bond movie that involved him driving a Ford, wasn't there? And back in the day, answers on a postcard, at IMSA Radio. 159.007, 159.082, Carl Loftsgaard. The gap is down to half a second as they come over the brow towards the heel of the boot, turn number 8. And that tech sport. I now that I've realised that, Arjuna, I can't see the side of Devon's car without thinking of Maverick's helmet on Top Gun.
3: And we're gonna have to get the answer as to what, if that was the intention from Devon after this race. But he is really locked in right now, and he started off with a car that seemed to roll off really strongly. But now that Cole's been able to settle back into the rhythm, what we're seeing is not the concertina that we see under the brakes necessarily, but these are heavy cars, lots of power. And around a track like this at high speed, John, there's not many passing opportunities. And so for Devon, that first lap, he saw the chance, went for it, but didn't step over the limit. It didn't quite work out. But going back to championship consistency, he's not putting himself in uncomfortable situations, which is what you need at a track that's been described to me like an elevated street circuit.
2: That's actually a really good description, particularly in the part where the leaders are now, because there's not even a car's width of grass between the edge of the racing surface and the unforgiving triple layer Armcor safety barriers. A little bit more in some places, notably at turn 10. There's a lot of runoff and a bit of gravel there, but that's a high speed entry to that, and that's a safety consideration. Down to turn six for the leaders. Again, get it wrong there and you're going to make contact with the wall on driver's right. These two, by the way, have now pulled out 2.6 seconds on Sandy Satolo, who isn't able to live with them at the moment. But may I just point out, ladies, gentlemen, viewers, listeners, and all those excited about watching Mustang Challenge North America, there's a little numbered clock on the top right of our screen that says, top left of our screen rather, that says 33 minutes and 33 seconds still to go. There's plenty of racing here, and as Arjuna was explaining right off the top of the show, there is a way to set these cars up where you're good on the short run, where you're possibly even good early on when the car's full of racing fuel, or where it's better at the end when the Michelin tyres have worn a little bit, but when the car is lighter. And as yet, we don't know who's still got cards to play in terms of their performance potential, Arjuna.
3: And who's been saving the Michelin tyres? I said this was a high

0: for the likes of Gorshkov, who's made his way past Tom Tate for second.
1: Yeah, that was a good move, actually. Gorshkov caught and passed. He had to deal with Doug Peterson. Colin Harrison is going forwards. He's got past both of the Dark Horse Legends leaders in that orange and black number 21. And now, well, he's only 10 seconds behind Tate Pritt for his next position. But don't... I mean, what was his time last time around? Well, he had a bit of traffic. He's not that far away time-wise. Let's see if he can do a little bit of catching up. Joseph Dedrichs for Wheelhouse, just done his fastest lap of the race. He sits in fourth, just off the podium in Dark Horse Legends. And also, Nick Smither Racing's Walter Bobko, he's going nicely as well. Nick Smither, who started at the back, has worked his way up to 13th position, so five places gained there for the man with his name above the door of Nick Smither Racing. Number 58 car now just a second behind Joe Dedrichs. Can he close him down? We'll keep an eye on that one. Coming to turn 10, another little battle further down the field. As they are waiting for Chris Clark to come through. Colin Harrison. So that was Ryan Persing and Tate Pritt, actually. Tate Pritt in the light blue car. Just half a second or so behind Ryan Persing. They've just got to cross the line under our feet at the right at the top of the grandstand that overlooks the start finish line. Not only do we get to see quite a bit of the track here, and also look down the valley and see any weather coming up from that area, from down towards Corning, and that sort of vicinity tends to be where the bad weather comes from. But at the moment, high cloud, air temperature 75 Fahrenheit, that's 24 Celsius. Track temperature 104 Fahrenheit, that's 40 Celsius. Just in the break there, I was talking to some of our colleagues at Spa for the CrowdStrike Spa 24 hours this weekend. 40 Celsius in the air, in the shade. So 104 Fahrenheit for those guys in the Belgian Hills. Dead. And of course, this series going to that race next year, as we had the Invitational for Le Mans, a second huge 24-hour race guest appearance for Ford Mustang. Ford becoming the first American manufacturer to have a support race at the 24 Hours of Le Mans. I think they will repeat that when they go to the CrowdStrike 24 Hours of Le Mans next year. A different challenge to the 8.5 miles of Le Mans, with just over 4 miles around the Ardennes circuit, Arjuna. But I can't wait to see these cars on the roller coaster light circuit that is Spa-Francorchamps.
2: I got to break the news to Cole Oscar earlier today, and he was very excited when I mentioned that. Was like, ooh, eyes lit up when I mentioned Spa. And we should also mention that Paley Motorsports, the partnership that they had with AAG, the Advanced Auto Group for this season, this is one of the events where I think that partnership is paying dividends. Sam Paley is over at Spa and probably watching his team support Chris Clark, and in this fight with Oleg Gorshkov, slips up the inside down towards turn one, and a change in the Dark Horse Legends class.
1: Now, can Chris cut back and try and get the run out of turn one? I don't think so. Gorshkov has taken that lead in the number 70 car. So now we have round three racing cars with the stars on the side, leading in both of the categories. Oleg has hunted down the leader. Remember, the grid was set on championship points, so there were some drivers who perhaps haven't had the start to their seasons that they wanted, but are quick drivers who were slightly out of position, and this is what we're seeing happening now. Race control, by the way, just letting everybody know that Doug Peterson from Peterson Racing, number 87, in 11th overall at the minute, he's on his final warning for track limits. Gorshkov getting a little sideways.

0: there and losing a bit of momentum. Is that the opportunity for Chris Clark to close back down on him? One thing I will say about Chris Clark, Arjuna, is that he is exceptionally tidy as a driver. And you were talking about the Michelin tyres. He doesn't seem to be a man who abuses his tyres in his driving. He still gets good lap times, but the car's not moving around. He did have the wipers going there for a moment, which I'm not sure was entirely necessary. Meanwhile, at the front of the field, Devin Anderson has dropped a second and a half away from the other trim techs. Round three racing, R3R car. And that is the leader, Colt Loftsgaard. Second for Techsport, Devin Anderson. And round three's gap back to the third place car. 6 seconds down to Sandy Satulo.
1: You talked about Chris Clark's tidy driving. I think what we're seeing now about halfway through is those making those strides forward have saved a bit more of the Michelin rubber. And Gorshkov on debut in the Mustang Challenge, John, I think is making a very strong impression as well. Like I mentioned, he's been racing with Round 3 Racing 4 for quite a while. He was actually on the cover of Grassroots Racing magazine last year with one of his Grassroots cars. So I actually think this is a great step for him into this IMSA paddock in a car that probably is similar to some of those Grassroots cars that he was racing before, heavy but with plenty of power. He's been doing some prototype competition earlier this year alongside of Round 3 Racing, but to learn from Cole Loftsgaard, the championship leader, it's a very nice launch pad to jump into the series.
0: Arjuna Kangapati and me, John Hindorf, in the booth as we come down to just a couple of minutes or so away from half distance. Now, if you follow us regularly, you know that we always highlight some cars that are either working hard in their classes. But today, we're looking at the four entries from Wheelhouse Motorsport. Slightly differing fortunes. Wheelhouse number seven is third overall and in dark horse at the moment. That's Sandy Satulo. He's 6 seconds away from the lead. The number eight car is Tom Tate. He's 10th overall, but that's third in the blue numbers of the Dark Horse Legends class. And the number 63, Joseph Dedelix, that is fourth in that category. Sadly, the driver that hasn't had the luck today, Will Lucas, with a little off at turn five in the number 34 car. But I want to say something about Will as we have a look at our Mustang Challenge team update for Wheelhouse Motorsports. Fair play to Will Lucas, Arjuna, because he got that car, even though he had to drive across a bit of gravel, he got that Wheelhouse number 34 into the orange overlap. That's where there's a gap between the barriers. He did not adversely affect anybody else's race. And I say chapeau to Will for that.
1: And that's such a big part of these races when you go back to the conversation of setting up for the short run and the long run, because that a safety car right then would have benefited anyone who had set up for a short run. So, correct. Love that Will had the awareness to find one of those overlaps and avoid putting this race under the purview of the safety car. What we should also call out, though, John, is Mustang Cup champion in 2025, but the Spa Invitational race that the Mustang Challenge will get to participate in next year is not just going to be open to Mustang Challenge competitors, both in America, but it's going to be expanded out to Mustang Cup competitors in the US and in Australia as well. So it's going to be a global grid that heads to Spa next year, and I think that's going to be great to celebrate the success of the Dark Horse R. Many parts can be purchased from the dealerships down the road, but across the world.
0: Australia, the first of the non-US Dark Horse Championships, Dark Horse R Championships, and it's growing very quickly indeed. Races on some of the top championship weekends there, and talking to our colleague Richard Creel, who's one of the voices for supercars this season. In fact, we'll find out who gets the job permanently in a week or so. He's been telling us how much fun it's been watching those cars on the other side of the world. Ryan Persing now in the mostly white Mustang stays on his racing line, trusts his braking, and was right to do so. Really nice work on the downhill braking area with Ryan Pershing holding off Tate Britt in that very handsome light blue Mustang with the monochrome stars and stripes on the roof. Got some great liveries here. Some of them throwback, some of them very, very up to date indeed. So Tate Britt, the 98, he can move around left and right to try and intimidate or break concentration of the driver in the 29 car ahead of him. That Pearly Motorsport with the 88. But the defending driver cannot do that. You make a move and you stick to your line. So now, once Ryan decides to stay on the racing line, he can't then close the door on the inside in reaction to what that blue car is doing behind him. That would be called for blocking, and I think that is the clearest interpretation of that rule that we have here in INSA in pretty much any form of motorsport in the world. And there's a few series who would do well to apply it the same way as our race control do here in IMSA. No reactionary moves. If you want to take a defensive line, take it. If you want to trust yourself on your brakes, like Ryan Pershing is doing right now, then you hold your line and you say to the guy behind me, you think you can outbrake me? All right, you try and send it. But I'm going to take my racing line.
1: And the problem that Tate...
0: last corner on the track.
1: The problem Tate Britt has been having is that the braking zones aren't really long enough to pull alongside of the car in front. He continues to show himself in the mirror, make his presence known, but if the braking zones aren't deep enough to get alongside, you can't then command space down into the corner, and so he's having those looks, slowing some of his momentum down, but not offering aggressive moves up, because what that does at a track like this, where the camber of the track can influence your racing line so significantly, is you can really cause some nasty moments if you get slightly out of sorts, camber falling on the wrong side of the track. Not such an issue at in the climb up into the bus stop. That's something you're more concerned about down through the boot.
0: I've got to say, this is great driving between both of these drivers. There's respect here, there's real competition. They're not really slowing each other down that much. They're maybe giving themselves half or three quarters of a second, not an insignificant amount of time. But Ryan Pershing in the lighter number 29, he takes the defensive line in the middle of the road there as he comes up through the climbing turn at turn 7. Hardly any braking required there at all. Tighter line from the chasing Tate Britt in the automatic racing light blue car, trying to get the power on to diamond the corner off and get the power on a little bit early. No defensive line at all at turn 8 from the car that currently holds 5th. This is the battle for 5th and 6th. Down the inside again, but no, there's just not enough braking going on there. Exactly as Arjuna said. Think of this like, also if you watch motorcycle racing, MotoGP for example, you see this a lot where the rider behind might have a faster bike but just can't get into position where he can roll up alongside, and then once you get enough alongside, as you come into the braking area, you brake and then you just roll off the brake and take the apex away. And that's what's in motorcycle racing is called a block pass. We're not seeing that happen. Now, really defensive into turn 1 from Ryan Pershing. He's gone a little bit wide here. Is this the opportunity for Tate? He closes in. But then they're back into that snake of the S's that runs uphill, Arjuna. He's got to get good run out of the top of the hill here.
1: It's almost as like he catches a bit too early. Sometimes you want to be a bit further behind down into turn 1, climbing up the 110 feet of elevation. Before then, you slingshot on the run into the bus stop chicane. Ryan Pershing missed out on Mid-Ohio because he was attending his high school graduation, so we're glad to have him back. And I'm sure this is a story that he was telling at his high school graduation. I chose to be here instead of racing my Mustang Challenge car around Mid-Ohio. This is how much it means to me.
0: Well, I'm glad to see his brake lights flash on there at turn 6, because coming in to the bus stop, the inner loop, I thought he'd missed his braking point by miles. Dirk Prick was on the brakes and there was not a scintilla of pressure on the brake pedal for that fifth place number 29 car. Let's watch them as they come into turn number 8 now, and again the Paley AAG car doesn't feel the need, the driver not feeling the need to take that defensive line. That's confident driving from Ryan Persing ahead of Tate Pritt. This is the best battle on the circuit at the moment. Cole Loftgaard's pulled out 3.3 seconds on Devin Anderson. He's got 4.3 on Sandy Satulo. So we're not going to take our eyes off this battle for fifth and sixth, Arjuna. And it's an absolute cracker. Two drivers with different styles. Now, here's an opportunity. The blue car gets to the right-hand side, but can't get to the quarter panel. This is as close as he's been. He's got to let the brake off right now. Go down the inside, get to the apex, which he does. But there's still more pace, even not on the optimum line. Taken into the corner by Ryan Persing. This man is a demon late breaker.
1: Minister of Defence right now in upstate New York is Ryan Persing, and very committed there from Tate Pritt into turn one. The most aggressive that we've seen him so far. The tension starting to rise with 15 minutes left to go. John, these drivers are, I would argue, slow right now compared to the rest of their class, but also compared to Oleg Gorshkov, who is within a couple of seconds of our race leaders right now. It's a great fight to watch, but all that Ryan Persing is doing right now is looking in the rearview mirror and driving over his shoulder, which can be a very uncomfortable thing to do for 20-odd minutes.
0: The amount of concentration that is required here from both of these drivers. I like Persing's attitude. He knows. He seems to have a sixth sense, because you can't drive looking in your mirrors. You just can't do it. You will eventually make a mistake. But he has some kind of sixth sense of when he needs to take a slightly more defensive line. Another opportunity down at turn 8. Tate goes to the right-hand side, but he's not close enough. I think turn 1 is probably still his best opportunity, maybe here. Is the crossover going to work? There was a slight mistake coming out at 8 into 9 from the fifth place, the white car. But even then, no panic from Ryan Persing. More panic from me in the commentary booth. In fairness, that is not a headline. But cool, calm, collected, and still in fifth place for Ryan Persing. Again, a different exit line, taking out the final corner. This time, alongside as they cross the line, there was barely a hood's length between them. Now, down into turn one. Can he get the car stopped? Tate Pritt goes through, and finally, after how long? After how many laps? That was a calculated manoeuvre, and Tate Pritt goes up into fifth position. Ryan Persing with obdurate defence, clean from both drivers, respectful, but I expect to see that automatic racing number 98 blue Mustang Dark Horse Art just pull away a little bit now.
1: I'm not sure if Ryan Persing is dealing with a similar issue to what Cole Loftgaard was encountering at Mid-Ohio, but that car is struggling on power down, and you notice it out of the final corner. Tate Pritt charging bull, trying to steam up the inside before he even got to the start-finish line. I would expect Ryan Persing maybe also lighting up the rear tires a little bit too much. There's not too many heavy traction zones, but no traction control in these cars. Any slight slip-up of those rear tires, and you'll feel it, that's for sure.
0: Plenty of talk. We talk about power. People brag, don't they, about power. When you've got the top trumps out or you're sitting with your friends at a car meet, you talk about how much horsepower the car's got, but what you actually drive, and particularly in race situations when you are racing someone else, what you race is torque. Torque is your friend. And this beautiful 5-litre V8 normally aspirated engine makes a great noise, great intake noise from the road car as well, that little carbon fibre air intake. And twin throttle bodies for the injection, and the intake noise is almost as addictive as the tuned exhausts on these cars. Mate that with a six-speed race transmission. Even on the road cars, it's the Tramec transmission. It's absolutely fabulous. Clicks in with such precision. Three pedal car. So you do have to use all three pedals. The race and the road cars have a very, very sophisticated rev match system on it, so that as you change down, you don't have to blip the throttle. I've even heard professional racing drivers tell me it is one of the best they've used. I've got to be honest, when I drove one of the road car versions of the Dark Horse down to Italy from the UK, I turned that off. I learned to heel and toe when I was about 13, and I wanted to do it myself, so I had a bit more control on it. But I did put it back on just to see what it was like, and my goodness, yes, it is good. So precise. But there is something about a nicely executed heel and toe down change, particularly if it's wet, that is a thing that you can congratulate yourself, even if you only get a percentage of them right. Leader then, with just on 11 minutes to go, is still Cole Loftsgaard. Last time around, at 2 minutes 0.5. Fastest lap of the race, Devin Anderson on a 1:59.007. That was some time ago now, though. And the gap, as they go across the line, has just eased out to 4.2 seconds. Again, a tenth lost there by Devin on Cole. Sandy Satulo, another couple of tenths slower, but still on the two-minute mark. 2:02 for Ethan Law. Now, Ethan Law can't be too complacent here. He lost well over a second last time around to Tate Pritt. I mean, Ryan Pershing has done Ethan Law a solid here, because he's held Tate Pritt up long enough that I think it's going to be difficult for him to get back to fourth place, Ethan Law. But Tate Pritt in that blue automatic racing car, for me, one of the drives of the race. And in fact, he was the fourth quickest car last time around.
1: It's pretty quick, actually, in qualifying, John. I know we didn't get to use those times, but we had a handful of times actually set, and that includes in practice as well. So maybe hoping that tomorrow he'll get a chance to be a bit more aggressive on the race start and hunt down some of these drivers a little bit further forward. It's going to be very different conditions tomorrow as well, though, John.
0: Well, yes, and the other thing is that, of course, because we didn't use the times from yesterday, we've set the grid on the championship standings. I presume then we will use the fastest race laps here to set the grid for tomorrow. So that would put Devin Anderson on pole position as it stands right now.
1: So maybe a little bit to try and push for some of those a little bit further down to find some more speed. I saw Nicholas Smither. He's just punched in his fastest lap of the race as well. So definitely something to keep in mind, John. It will be very cool tomorrow, though. And I don't think these drivers are going to be disappointed after a hot and sweaty first race for them on Fast Friday.
0: There, yeah, these are in some ways a throwback, with that six-speed stick shift, with no ABS, with a clutch shift, no paddles. And you really have to drive these cars. You've got to feel at one with them. Now, I'm just watching Devin Anderson and his times. He was a smidge quicker. Took a second out the leader last time. That's more than a smidge. 8.5 minutes to go, 8:20 to go. And here's what we were talking about. Are we seeing now Cole Loftsgaard, is he just easing his pace and pacing himself? Or has Devin Anderson left something in himself, in his Tech Sport Racing Ford Mustang Dark Horse R, and more importantly, in his Michelin tyres? And there is traffic. Walter Bobko will be the first driver to go a lap down. And he puts his trafficator on to let the leader know which way to go by him. But Devin Anderson absolutely sees a potential here with the leader. In fact, actually, I think that was Drew Nobile, wasn't it? Yes, it was. It was the Toure Racing car. Walter Bodcourt had already let the leaders go through. And we have a drive-through penalty for Nick Smither. Multiple track limits. No, it's a 10-second, not a drive-through. Excuse me. A 10-second post-race penalty. He's in fifth at the moment, and he's only 4 seconds away from two drivers behind him. That's going to cost him two places at least. Oh, my goodness me.
1: And it's our reminder, John, that as much as this is a old school track in many ways, there are a couple of places where you do need to keep your eyes on track limits. Not often at the bus stop are you thinking about that, but straight through for Doug Peterson, skipping through the barriers in the way as well, but he's kept the car in one piece.
0: Well, I got myself confused with that penalty for Nick Smithers. He has got a 10-second post-race penalty, but he's got a drive-through as well. I was watching the race control channel, and I saw his number come up, and I thought I'd misspoken the first time. But in fact, it's a 10-second post-race time penalty and a drive-through as per race control. And they were assessed within 3 minutes of each other. So that is literally two laps. And he's off the track again at turn number eight. And that's why he'll be pulling that. That is taking an advantage because you take so much more speed if all four Michelin tyres are over the curbs there. So he's going to have to come in, and this is going to drop him way back. So Paolo Salvatore, Stephen Vajer, Drew Nobile and Walter Bobcourt are all going to move up in the Dark Horse Legends. Peterson into the pit lane. Now, why has Doug Peterson come in?
1: Remember, he went straight at the bus stop, John, so maybe a slight issue there that did not feel comfortable heading back around. And instantly checking the left front. We've talked already about the amount of load that it's been taking, quick tire pressure checks. And as he made his way up to the top of the track as well, it was slowing down okay initially, but then just maybe didn't scrub off enough speed and makes the slink through those barriers. Front of the field, by the way, John, Cole Ofsgaard increasingly under fire. It's 2.5 seconds now that Devin Anderson sits back.
0: That's nice job, by the way, from Doug Peterson in that multicoloured number 87, the 3DImmersional.com car, because not only did he decide to bail out of that without causing further problem, but he paused and had a good look around and waited for the marshals on that corner to give him the all clear to pull back onto the track. Well, we flagged this up earlier on. Arjuna Kankapardi said don't count out what might happen in the closing stages. Now, what we don't know is whether Cole Ofsgaard is being too cool for school and just back timing it. There's 4 minutes to go. That'll be, I reckon, a couple of laps at the end of this one. It'll depend when he crosses the line, actually. And he has, over the last three laps, lost a good couple of seconds. It was 4.5, nearly 5 seconds. It's down to 2.7 now. And there's nothing more exhilarating and nothing that drives a driver, pun intended, and excites a driver than to see the car he's chasing getting bigger in front of him. And I would say that Devin Anderson is closed in again. It's another 3/10 last time around. And on this lap, where's he going to be? We mentioned about how smooth Chris Clark was. By the way, Chris Clark has dropped 13 seconds on Oleg Gorshov after Gorshov went through Tom Tate. Now closing in on Chris Clark. So that one's not over either. And that was a good second last time around. So that's the Wheelhouse Motorsport third position car in DHL. But the interest for us at the moment, Arjuna, is at the front of the field. 2.3 seconds, and it'll be another lap after this one. White flag next time around. This is going to be tight. We've got a grandstand finish coming.
1: And we know that Devin can make the move. He can get alongside if he's confident enough. The question is, will he be close enough? And talking to Cole Lofsgaard, John, he was very clear. He's about to turn 32 years old. He's looking for the next step in his racing journey. And part of the appeal of Mustang Challenge was the path forward, the pyramid that Ford Racing with their development program wants to build. And he's being hunted down by one of those development driver programs. Cole is here to make a name for himself and started off the season so well. But Mid-Ohio, the struggles with the power delivery. He was struggling, John, to get the car driving off the corner with the wheel still turning. He had to wait for the car to be straight before you get the power down, and he still was able to extend his championship advantage. Those are the weekends that make the difference and really make you stand out compared to your competition.
0: Nick Smithers pulled another drive-through penalty, and he hasn't served the first one yet. He's going to have to go and visit the race control here. And that will be converted into time penalties at the end. He's going to drop right down to the end of DHL, Dark Horse Legends. Right, a minute to go. The white flag should be out and is out. One further circuit to go. Lofsgaard pulls out a 2:0.1. That's his fastest lap for some time. He's been holding on to a little bit of performance, maybe. 2:0.5, so it's back out to nearly 3 seconds. It was nicely judged by Cole Lofsgaard. Absolutely brilliantly done by this still relatively young driver. Yes, in his 30s now, but plenty of racing ahead of this man into the inner loop. Doesn't take too much curb, doesn't unsettle the Dark Horse R. His car looks pretty well set now. And Devin Anderson has judged the race well. But he's going to be somewhere in the region of 3 seconds, 2.5 seconds short as they come to the checkered flag in half a lap's time. In the Legends, Oleg Gorshov goes across the line to start his first last lap in that number 70. It's another one of the round three racing. It's going to be double delight for R3R. Already coming to turn number 8 for our leader. Cole Lofsgaard back in form after the disappointments of Mid-Ohio. 2 corners to go. Down through the gearbox. Corks the front end into the corner. Track 109 Fahrenheit now, 43 Celsius. Those front Michelins protesting, but he's held it together. He's held the car and himself together. And it's a perfectly judged race one here at Watkins Glen International. Round three racing. Cole Lofsgaard takes the win from in second place, Devin Anderson. It was 1.8 seconds at the line. Lofsgaard easing his pace to a 2:01.6. But that was perfectly judged. Sandy Satula should be next through and is for Wheelhouse Motorsports in third. Then it'll be Ethan Law and Tate Pritt. Tate Pritt will be cursing how long it took him to get past Ryan Persing. Ryan did nothing wrong. He was brilliant. There goes Ethan Law. Tate Pritt, only 4 seconds at the line, took 2.5 seconds out of Law in the last lap alone. Ryan Persing and Colin Harrison will round up the Dark Horse field. And as far as the Legends are concerned, it'll be Oleg Gorshov. Gorshkov then coming round in round three's racing number 70 car. Same livery, same team, same results in Dark Horse Legends as in Dark Horse. Out to the wall for the final time. Goes to the pit wall to celebrate and honour the team. And comes through to win it. And in fact, he's got past Ryan Persing on the last lap. Ryan Persing's had a problem. and drop way back. So that was a seventh place overall for the Dark Horse Legend winner. And where's Colin Clark for Pearly Motorsport in the number nine car? Not yet come through. There he goes now. Tom Tate, only 3 seconds back at the line. And you've just got to wonder, Arjuna, if Tom Tate could have made his move a bit earlier, a bit like Tate Britt, actually, if he could have... Both of those drivers could have got higher up the field if they could have disposed of some of their competitors earlier. But a great win for round three racing in both of the championships. Sorry, Ryan. Sorry, Archer.
1: They were looking for the clock to extend for a couple more minutes. But what a great way to open up this weekend. Back at Watkins Glen with these Mustang Challenge cars for the first time in a couple of years. We were here in 2024. Didn't get a chance to come back here last year. It's fast, it's flowing, and a driver's favorite. And I've got to give kudos, by the way, to Oleg Gorshov. 21 seconds clear at the front of the Dark Horse Legends class in his first outing in the car. Massive tip of the hat to him.
0: Cole Loftsgaard then brings the Trimtex car down the pit lane, and he will pick up the VP Racing checkered flag and take that to victory lane. I think we can say that was a pretty well-judged 45-minute-plus race for Cole Loftsgaard for round three racing. I've got to give some respect to Devin Anderson as well, who gave up a little bit of ground in the middle third of the race, but came back very strongly towards the end. Only 2 seconds by the time we got to the end. Tech Sport in second, and Wheelhouse Motorsports, Andy Satirlo in third. Then Ethan Law and Tate Britt coming through in fourth and fifth. Tate Britt having a great battle with Ryan Persing earlier on, which probably cost him a shot at fourth, possibly even third, actually. Oleg Gorshkov in seventh wins the Dark Horse Legends ahead of Chris Clark in ninth, and Tom Tate will be on the third step of that box. Joe Dedricks pulls up to 11th position ahead of Paolo Salvatore, Steve Vajer, Nick Smither with two drive-throughs and a 10-second penalty gets shunted down to 14th position. I suggest that might even be worse than that by the time everything is applied. Drew Nobier and Walter Bobko. Doug Pedersen in the pit lane, and Will Lucas, the unlucky Will Lucas for Wheelhouse Motorsports, didn't finish the race, but he was very respectful to his competitors and made sure he didn't cause a neutralisation. Well, about the only thing that Cole Loftsgaard struggled with was untangling the VP Racing checkered flag that he'd been given. He puts that on the carbon fibre rear aerofoil of his Dark Horse R. And even without me looking very carefully at the numbers, Arjuna, that's another race win. That means a further improvement on his championship situation.
1: And the battle between him and Devin Anderson is not done this weekend. Tomorrow I expect both of them to make small adjustments to try and fire off a little bit quicker, because track position is clear. It is important. If Devin Anderson had held on to the lead on that first lap, would it be Cole Loftsgaard standing in victory lane? Well, that's a question that only Devin's really going to be wondering.
0: Fastest lap of the race for Devin Anderson. I reckon that'll put him on pole position tomorrow. Right alongside him will be Cole Loftsgaard. Then it's going to be Sandy Satirlo and Ethan Law for your top four. Side-by-side racing, tremendous stuff. Bad luck for Will Lucas. He'll be back tomorrow, as will Arjuna Kankapardi and me, John Hindorf. Thanks to Jordan up in Concord and the rest of our on-site and off-site production team.
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0: Good morning, everybody, and welcome to what we're calling our Super Saturday as we bring you live in sound and vision so much action from Watkins Glen International. John Heindorf and Arjuna Kankapardi in the Ford Racing Global Broadcast Centre. Already a huge crowd in the early part of the week is being added to today. The weather has been pretty good from Friday, at least a little bit of early rain in the week. Put a wee bit of a dampener, literally and metaphorically, on proceedings. 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We had to set the grid for yesterday's first race by championship positions. Today's grid is a bit of a thrippity mix-up, actually, because it was set by the fastest race times from yesterday. So there's a number of the Dark Horse Legends drivers starting way up. It was a very interesting race, and we'll remind you of what happened in just a moment. Let's talk about our surroundings. The venue here is an absolute classic. Upstate New York, Finger Lakes region, great place to come at any time of the year. They love their racing, they love their food, and they are excellent at hospitality round these parts. When we look at this track and we talk about the inner loop, the tour and the heel of the boot, we think about the finales of Formula One races down through the years. Action areas, turn one, downhill, right-hander. Bit of a difficult braking area there. Opportunity maybe to go side-by-side through the inner loop before they come round. Left-hander through the outer loop, down the short chute, into the tour and the heel of the boot, turn eight. Careful on your track limits there on the outside. 9 and 10, maybe an opportunity there. Turn 11, get as close to the wall as you can. We've got 18 cars out on the grid, and what a race we had yesterday in what were pretty decent conditions. It was all action in race one. As we came to the line, the front row, Cole Loftgaard and Devin Anderson side by side. Those would be the two, those were the two protagonists for the whole race. Cole Loftgaard, who's been leading the championship seemingly since the start. Early problem, however, for Will Lucas. Coolant line stymied his progress on the first lap. He was good enough to park the car off the circuit and we had no interruption. There was a moment when it looked like the number 9 of Chris Clark was going to make an overtaking manoeuvre for the Dark Horse Legends lead. And at the front of the field, it was all going on as well, with battles all the way down. Tate Britt and Ryan Pearson giving us a good run through. At the end, it was Cole Loftgaard who managed to sneak away, with Devin Anderson closing in within 2 seconds at the end. And a brilliant race between those two. And they will start on the front row of the grid. And here is the Ford Racing starting grids. Will Lucas, courtesy of that DNF, will start at the back for Wheelhouse Motorsport. Nick Smither and Walter Bobko. Nick Smither Racing, Walter Bobko starts in 17th position. Then it's Drew Nobier in 16th, Stephen Vigier in 15th. On the 7th row, Joe Dedricks and Nick Smither. Then it's Paolo Salvatore and Doug Peterson. With the Dark Horse Legends top three, Tom Tate in 10th position, Chris Clark and Oleg Gorshkov in 9th and 8th. On the inside of that fourth row, Colin Harrison is the 7th place Dark Horse driver for TechSport. Paley Motorsports' Ryan Pershing is in 6th. Tate Pritt just ahead, or at least alongside. That might be important because Tate was very quick yesterday. Sandy Satula will start on the outside of row number 2. Ethan Law on the inside for Flying Lion Motorsport. And the front two last yesterday are the front two today, but they are reversed in terms of which side of the grid. Cole Loftgaard, yesterday's winner, did not have the fastest lap of the race. That went to Devin Anderson for TechSport, so he will be on the inside, driver's right, going down to turn one. Can he hold on to that pole position? Well, we'll find out in about a minute's time. That's how they line up for Mustang Challenge North America race number 2. Mustang safety car lights off, goes into the pit lane. and the 45 minutes are on the clock. Our junior canker party alongside me, John Heindorf, as we come to the green. It's a long hold, and there are the sound of the V8s. We go green, the clock starts to count down, and it is the pole man who immediately makes the run. And the battle for second's interesting, because our championship leader, Col Loftgaard, had to defend fairly, elbows out there. Asani Satulo and Ethan Law were having a little look down the inside, but that's a perfect getaway for the pole sitter.
1: And as they climb up through the S's, John, Ethan Lowe with that aggression through turn one. He's lost himself so much momentum. He's gone from third to fifth, but Loftgaard caught out slightly on the start. Lots of momentum as they climb up into the inner loop.
0: Side by side action. And the championship leader leads the motor race. Goes through in that inner loop section. And now all of that hard work done by Devin Anderson yesterday to get the fastest lap, to get the pole position for the day, has been undone. And that was just that little loss of momentum that you mentioned there, Arjuna.
1: So easy in these cars, John, to bog down slightly if you're in the wrong gear as well with the H-pad. And I wonder if Ethan Lowe pinched slightly, wasn't able to shift down that additional gear. But Col Loftgaard, Devin Anderson, it was the start yesterday where we saw them really squabble and go side by side. Anderson knows track position's important, and you can see the aggression at the end of this first lap.
0: What a way to start off Super Saturday with the V8 rumble of these 18 cars getting on for 10,000 horsepower, bringing the campers to life this morning. And it is Col Loftgaard for round three racing who leads in DHL, by the way, Dark Horse Legends, yesterday's winner. Oleg Gorshov did get the fastest lap, so he started on pole ahead of Chris Clark, and they're still battling away at the bottom end of the top 10. So Loftgaard from Anderson at the end of the first lap. Sandy Satulo has another big dive down to the inside in the white and red car. Can't make that one work for Wheelhouse Motorsport. Flying Lion, Ethan Lund, fourth position. Tate Pritt still there. He was quick yesterday. Took a long time to get past Ryan Persing, and that may have cost him an even better finishing position. But right now, what I'm seeing, Arjuna Kankapati, is in an action replay of what we saw in the middle part of yesterday. It was tight early on with the top three as they were, and they were pulling away from everyone else. But today, it looks like Col Loftgaard has pulled the pin early.
1: It's very different conditions here, though, John, in upstate New York. We're looking at air temperatures about 10 degrees Fahrenheit cooler and track temperatures about 40 degrees cooler in terms of Fahrenheit. And so the setup of the car will have to have been adjusted. And I wonder if Col Loftgaard has maybe dialed in the short run pace and fired off with such aggression. Bit of a change behind as Ryan Persing makes his way past Tate Pritt. Remember, Ryan Persing really struggled at the end of yesterday's race, John. The tires around here, it's a high energy track, and we wondered if he was too aggressive at the race start.
0: Yeah, I think we just about called it as a perfectly judged race from Col Loftgaard. He had a 5-second lead. It came down to under 2 seconds by the end, but he was able to pick up the pace a little bit on the last lap. So I'm going to call that one a pretty decently judged race for the round three racing driver. He's got 6/10 of a lead at the moment. Sandy Satulo under pressure from Ethan Lowe as they come through turn 10. That's the white and red car, the multicoloured number 25. The white and purple on the sides and a bit of bright orange on there as well. Top six are all Dark Horse cars with the red number backgrounds. The blue numbers are Dark Horse Legends. That's for drivers who have a bit more experience of life. Cars are identical in their performance potential. If you are an older driver and you want to be in the Dark Horse, that's fine. You can elect to do that. But obviously, if you're a younger driver, you can't then potentially be a bit older and go in the Legends. I would definitely be in the Legends, probably double Legends. I don't think there's DHL for a category. Maybe we could get them to make one. Oh, bit of swapping and changing of line for that position we were mentioning earlier on down the field. With that super battle that's going on through the inner loop. This is the front of the Dark Horse Legends field. Oleg Gorshkov has Colin Harrison. Now, he's a Dark Horse runner. There's pride on the line here, Arjuna, but no extra points, or no losing of points, perhaps, I should say, for Oleg Gorshkov.
1: And when you have the faster class behind you, sometimes it can benefit you to use them as the separation from the rest of your class. And that's what Gorshkov's got right now. The physical car building the gap back to Chris Clark and Tom Tate, who are the championship leaders, and having their fight amongst themselves. Gorshkov was a revelation yesterday as Round 3 Racing won both in Dark Horse and in Dark Horse Legends. It was 28 seconds by the end of the race that he had pulled on the rest of the class in his first appearance in this car, John. It was a great outing for him, and it shows that, much like with Alex Bashura last year, Dark Horse Legends drivers can compete with the Dark Horse competitors as well.
0: And his fastest time put him inside the top 10 for qualifying, and here we do mix the classes. And so that is why he was starting so far off. He's already overtaken Colin Harrison and put that gap between himself and Chris Clark. Tom Tate right up the tailpipes of Chris Clark, battling for second and third with Paolo Salvatore just a little bit further behind. But it's at the front of the field where Devin Anderson has found some pace in his Techsport Racing number 22. The car that I've now realised reminds me, on the side of that car, the stripes in blue, white and red Maverick helmet colours. Not sure if that is significant to Devin Anderson. Techsport car now, though, right back underneath the rear wing of our leader as they go through the outer loop on lap number four. Timed race, 6 3/4 gone, 38 1/4 to go.
1: I talked to Cole Lofsgaard yesterday, and he mentioned an interview that Devin Anderson had given on a podcast, which tells you a lot about these two. They are judging each other and looking for every little bit of opportunity to find that data they can. Something clicked at the WeatherTech Raceway Laguna Seca for Devin Anderson, the setup of the car and the way that he drove it as well. And that was the weekend, John, that he took his first win in the Mustang Challenge North America. And you can see him now, the confidence that he's bringing, the way that he's attacking Cole Lofsgaard right now. It was at this part of the track that he's made his move yesterday through turn 9. Difficult to make the move stick, but we know he can pull alongside, even though there's not many heavy braking zones here. It's a difficult track to actually make your moves.
0: Arjuna Kangapardi with me, John Hindorf, in the Ford Racing Global Broadcast Center for IMSA Mustang Challenge North America. News breaking earlier on in this race week that there will be a Mustang Challenge Invitational race. Not at Le Mans, which is where we had the first one a couple of years ago. It will be at Spa-Francorchamps next year, and it will be supporting the race that's going on there this weekend, the CrowdStrike 24 Hours of Spa. Mustang Challenge North America, Mustang Cup North America, and Mustang Cup Australia, all eligible for entries. And I reckon we could probably get the whole field of all of those in onto that track. It's just over 4 miles around as the lead continues to be disputed through the inner loop. And we had just over 40 cars on the 8.5 miles of Le Mans. What a logistical challenge that was for Ford Racing, and they rose to it. So now, having the experience of doing that, it will be in the Belgian Ardennes around about this time next year. Stefan Rattel identifying possibly 3 weekends that the race could be held on next year, either this weekend, the weekend before, or the weekend after, depending on the Formula One calendar. He wants to stay away from Formula One. If he moves it, it would mean it doesn't clash with this race weekend as well, which would be good news for everyone in sports car racing, not least the 30 drivers or so who have been affected and had to make decisions this weekend, never mind the press corps as well. 72 saloon or touring cars can start at Spa. Just seeing
4: Ford Racing. Scott Bartlett is now head in hands, I'm sure. Mark Rushbrook is going, oh, 72. We can have 72. And I'm going to get a good slapping next time I see the guys from Ford Racing. Down towards turn one for the sixth time of asking. This is as close as we've seen the lead battle, Arjuna, yesterday or today.
1: But much like with Ryan Persing and Tate Pritt yesterday, Lofsgaard placing his car in the right positions and not allowing Anderson to get the run to make the moves. Sandy Satulo, after a podium yesterday, coming into pit lane for what appears to be a front left tyre change. Now, the front left here, John, does take a lot of load, a lot of high-speed right-hand corners, and we did hear from teams and drivers that halfway through the race, they may start to feel the pain, but you can already see the damage on that tyre as they pull it off. It's not a quick pit stop by any means, but for Satulo, this is now a race with little to gain.
4: Well, he needs the dark grey Mustang safety car to come out. He's still on the lead lap at the moment, and he might just manage to stay on that with the leaders going through towards the toe of the boot. He, I think, will get back out again. Yes, he will. But that looked like damage. Maybe side-by-side contact with another car, maybe running over one of the curbs here. And out roars Satulo from what was third position. So Ethan Law up to third now. Ryan Persing, another 4 seconds back in fourth position, who's got back ahead of Tate Pritt. Persing and Pritt reprising what we saw yesterday. And Tate Pritt with his fastest lap of the race, a 1:59.0, a 1:57.5 for Devin Anderson, who over one lap has been the fastest driver here. Remember, the pole position for Cole Loftgaard yesterday was not an earned pole position. That was his championship position that gave him that pole start, not the time that he set as qualifying was rain affected. 33 minutes remaining on this one, and the gap between the leaders and Ethan Law comes down to just under 4 seconds. In Dark Horse Legends, sixth position now for Oleg Gorshkov and the round three racing number 70 car, the similar livery, same livery in fact, to the number 42 Trimtex car that leads the race. He's still got Colin Harrison right behind him, but Chris Clark's dropped back to 5.5 seconds away. He's second in Dark Horse Legends for Pearly Motorsport with AAG. Then it is Tom Tate, another 3.5 seconds further back. That will be your Dark Horse podium if the race was to end now, but it won't, because we've got well over half an hour to go. And I am impressed here at Devin Anderson. He's keeping the pressure on Cole Loftgaard. 58.2 from the leader, 58.5 last time around from the second place driver. And a big lock-up on down change for Tom Tate. That's how he lost a little bit of time on the battle with Chris Clark. And remember, these cars are not paddle shift. They are a 6-speed gated stick shift. The Tramec gearbox with the mechanical limited slip differential. And this is close as the Texport driver has been as they go to turn 8. A little bit of a defensive line. Oh, and was that a little love tap as well going through turn 8? Got to be careful of track limits on that right-hander there. Well, this is superb. What we don't know, of course, having not been able to look at the cars on the grid, Arjuna, is who's got what in terms of tyre allocation left and whether there were some tyres that have been saved from early on in the weekend.
1: If you've got a set of stickers, this might be ideal time to be able to push that little bit harder. And maybe that is what led to Sandy's Satulo's trip down pit lane, that those were tyres maybe used in practice. And something for us to keep in mind, especially once we get down to the last 10 minutes. Watching this fight, though, Cole Loftgaard has been, in some ways, I would say, slow rolling his momentum into the corners. There's been a couple of times when I've seen the brake lights illuminate early on, maybe just indicating to Anderson that I'm carrying a bit more momentum into this corner, braking a bit earlier with the intention of carrying that mid-corner speed to avoid you getting alongside. Avoid the heavy braking, John, and avoid the opportunity for the textbook machine to make the lunge like it did on lap two in yesterday's race.
4: I tell you, it is very, It is very interesting to watch these identical cars, but see where the drivers are better or more confident or feel that they've got an advantage over their competitor. Coming through the inner loop, Cole Loftgaard takes a huge amount of curb and a huge amount of speed, particularly from the centre part of that chicane out. There's a couple of places, including where they are now, coming out of Turn 7, where the Tech Sport car seems to hook up really well, coming up the hill towards Turn 8, in the draft now, but doesn't get the overlap this time for the right-hander.

0: Turn one, again slightly back to the apex, and this time Cole Loftgaard has more of an advantage than I've seen. But is this just a little bit of tactics from Devon Anderson? He's closing up now. He gets a good run through the early part of the sweepers that carry you uphill, almost like a road circuit here as they go across the tunnel and onto the run towards the inner loop again. But I'm not sure that number 22 Techsport car is close enough. He's closing, but can't get into a position to make the pass. And this is where the leader is good. And again, just holds on to what? 1.5, 2 Mustangs length lead.
1: What contrast to last year, the perfect season from Robert Noaker, where there was some pressure on him, yes, from Anderson occasionally. VIR in particular stands out in my mind, but Anderson has leaped forward this year in terms of his confidence behind the wheel of the car. And with a talent like Cole Loftgaard, his first season in Mustang Challenge, but with the experience that Round 3 Racing has brought to the series as well, what a revelation they have been. Loftgaard has about 100 points in the championship lead right now. It's a very slender advantage, with just 2 rounds left to go after this. A trip back to the Virginia International Raceway, and then closing things off for the Circuit of the Americas. Not easy tracks by any means, but tracks in which I think it will be just as hard to pass. And so qualifying is once again proving to be key. Anderson is going to rue not firing off of turn one as well as he would have wanted on that race start, and holding on to pole position.
0: He's got the pace over a lap. All 3 sectors are fastest for Devon Anderson in terms of over the whole field. He's got the fastest lap, a 57.507. If you add his best sectors together, you get a 57.447. So there's another half a tenth in there. He's not strung all 3 of his best sectors together yet. I suspect that's because there's a red, white and blue car in front of him that stops him taking the absolute optimum line through each of the 11 corners here. Coming down to half distance in a couple of laps time. And this is where yesterday Cole Loftgaard began to ease out a tenth here, half a tenth there. Let's look at the fastest laps. Anderson, that 57.5. Loftgaard, a 57.7. Nobody else sub 58. Sandy Satulo, before his stop, put in a 58.0, 58.2 for the now third-placed Ethan Lowe. By the way, Satulo is still on the lead lap and is circulating. His last lap was a 2:02, so he's not getting the pace out of his Wheelhouse Motorsports car that he was getting early on, having had to replace the left front tyre. Right to the edge of the circuit, and Michelin's kicking up the dust on the right-hand side of the 22 Techsport Mustang as they come through turn 6 and 7, climbing again the brow of the hill. He's lost just another half a car's length or so. Quickest lap for Tate Pritt last time around was a 58.8. So there's our third driver into the 58s. But only 2 drivers in the 57s at the moment. And that's the 2 that are disputing the lead, Arjuna.
1: And one lap ago, Devon Anderson had a moment coming through the penultimate corner, put all 4 wheels beyond the exit curbing, and there's a little bit sideways. It's a little bit more restrained with the line and the aggression this time around, and that will keep him closer in through turn one, where the gap has seemingly been at its biggest. Got to give a shout out to Ethan Lowe. It's only his second weekend in the Mustang Challenge car, and he's doing a great job in that Flying Lion number 25, called up on short notice once again to be putting that in podium conditions. Oh, once more Anderson ragged, this time down at turn one.
0: Just too much curb for the second place driver through turn one. He closed in, but right hand side Michelin's just clipping that yellow, blue and red curb. It unsettled him and sent him wide. Coming down to half distance, as we mentioned, and our team update. We're looking at Round 3 Racing and Techsport here. Well, Round 3 had an incredible day yesterday, and they are reprising that now, leading in both classes. The number 42 is called Loftgaard. He's first overall. The number 70 with the blue number background is leading in Dark Horse Legends, seventh overall. Oleg Gorshkov has Collard Harrison's gone back past him again, but he's still on the top.

0: step of the legends. And TechSport, their two drivers, Colin Harrison, the number 21, he sits in sixth position. Just ahead, as I say, he's made up that spot. And Devin Anderson is the second car in the battle for the lead. So two of the top teams going at it head-to-head as Paolo Salvatore from Toro Racing heads in the lane. And this is not a scheduled pit stop because we don't have scheduled pit stops. And this time, it's a right-side tyre.
1: Paolo had an incident in qualifying that actually led to the red flag and us needing those championship points to be used to seed the grid. Not been an easy weekend for him, but he's coming off his first victory in the Mustang Challenge North America season, so I'm sure as much as this is a bit of a stumble, for the team itself, there's still plenty to take from this weekend because, John, for the first time, Toro Racing have brought not just one, but two of their Mustang Challenge cars out to the IMSA paddock. It's not just Paolo, but Drew Neubauer returns to the series for the first time in 2026.
0: Yeah, there was no great urgency from the team there. Looked at the right front and then was going around to look at the left front. So I'm suspecting that Paolo, and we don't have access to team communications here, but I'm suspecting Paolo's been reporting some kind of vibration or steering issues there, and they're just checking to make sure that everything is A-OK with the two front wheels and tyres. Meantime, at the front of the field, Loftsgaard has just started to ease away. It's been a tenth here, a tenth there, and on that last lap, it was 6 tenths of a second, and now the gap is a full second. And in the Ram 3 Racing 70 car, Oleg Gorshkov is leading in Dark Horse Legends. What a race it was for him yesterday, Arjuna.
1: Longtime member of the Round 3 Racing team, and I saw Brad McCall, team owner, on Facebook say what a day it was for the team. To stand on the top step of both podiums, John, it's such a special feeling for everyone behind the scenes that is able to put this program together. And I think in Oleg, they've clearly got someone that if he's willing to commit to a full Mustang Challenge season, could be a Dark Horse Legends competitor. He's left Chris Clark and Tom Tate to continue fighting amongst themselves for second and third steps on the podium. But this is a move with maybe championship implications as Clark squeezes Tom Tate up the toe of the boot.
0: And we are now officially into the second half of the race. This was the time yesterday that Devin Anderson just began to lose touch with the leader, but he came back very strongly in the last 8 to 10 minutes. Are we seeing exactly the same thing today? Chris Clark and Tom Tate are battling for that second and third step on the podium for Dark Horse Legends. Chris Clark with the blue and white car, a little bit of red on there as well, going through turn number 10. It's the red, the dark red fronted car of Tom Tate sitting in behind him, who takes a much tighter line off the final corner, and he's got the run here. There might be an opportunity. He'll go to the right here, and the blue car, oh, somebody was right on the rev limiter there, didn't change up. Was that third place number 8 in DHL? I heard a tortured V8 engine from our effects, mate, and couldn't make the opportunity. I think he might have missed a shift there, actually, Arjuna.
1: It actually might benefit him in some ways because he was really close going into turn one, allowed him to build the separation, and now the accordion strings them back together once again, but going to be conservative in through the inner loop, recognizing that through the bumpy curbs, you can get unsettled very easily if you're unsighted close to the competitor in front of you, and now drop down into the boot and have another go. When I talked to Guy Cosmo yesterday, Tom Tate's driver coach, he said that the goal starting in P1 with the grid being set by championship points was stay out of trouble and keep yourself in contention. But then when Phil Fayer came out and joined the conversation, mood slightly changed, and we started talking about being aggressive once again, John. There is something about this track that does reward that aggression, as much as in the Mustang Challenge car, the balance between underdriving and overdriving it is so difficult, and that's where Chris Clark struggled yesterday, going later into the race. His tire seemingly fell off. He's got to be careful right now with Tom all over the rear end.
0: So Loftsgaard now by 1.8 seconds, and this really is exactly as yesterday, but the battle, the closest battle on the track at the moment, is for the second and third positions in Dark Horse Legends. Once again, coming to turn number 10 of 11. Two completely different approaches to the last two corners. The red-fronted Mustang going much tighter, and that has pushed the second place car in Legends into a more defensive line. Here comes the red car down the inside, has to let the brake off now and do the block pass into the first corner. MotoGP stand there side by side on the exit. Excellent respect shown by both drivers. This is great racing in Mustang Challenge here at the Glen, and second place goes the way of Tom Tate. Chris Clark couldn't hold him back. Wheelhouse Motorsport goes ahead of Pirelli Motorsport with AAG. But that was respectful, good racing. When you look up the term racing room, just play back that clip. Asked for and given, brilliant stuff. And Doug Peterson, a lap down in the yellow-fronted car, next back, had a perfect view of that. Fantastic driving by both of those competitors. And it's not over yet, Arjuna.
1: No. This is, again, our two championship competitors in Dark Horse Legends. They entered the weekend 130 points separating them. Three rounds done, three left to go in the championship. And Tom Tate currently sits with that championship lead slowly extending, not by a big margin by any means, but after what was a very difficult round at Mid-Ohio for Chris Clark, not because he didn't have pace, John, because there was a couple of issues, incidents, penalties that held him back, kept him outside of the podium spots, which in Dark Horse Legends, as we've talked about last year in the three-way fight with Zachary Lee, Alfonso Diaz and Alex Bashore, consistency is crucial. But the aggression from Tom Tate down into turn one. Chris Clark tried to pinch the entry into the corner to try and deprive that line down the inside through the 90. But Tate was not to be deprived as they worked their way down through turn one.
0: Yeah, and Chris Clark then, having dropped back a little bit, has lost a bit of pace there. And Doug Peterson, he's right there. I said he was a lap back. He's not, actually, but he is in a different class, as noted by the number 87 on the side on a red background. Meantime, we'll pick up another couple of drivers having a scrap. And this is Ryan Pursing and Tate Prip. Now, this is not a look back to yesterday, but it looks very similar, doesn't it? The number 29, the white car of Pirelli Motorsport, and Tate Britton, the automatic racing car. These two were tremendously entertaining in race one.
1: What a fun fight they had, John. And you talked about the respect shown between Clark and Tate. A similar story between Pursing and Pritt. Eventually, Pritt was able to find his way past, and we were in fact wondering if Ryan Pursing had helped out the likes of Ethan Lowe and helped keep Tate Pritt back slightly. It was a defensive masterclass on display, and we're about to see if a similar sort of story is to be repeated. With the cooler conditions that we're seeing today, it does seem as though the life of the car and the balance that the drivers have been searching for lasts a little bit longer. But already seeing Clark start to drop back from Tom Tate. Is Ryan Pursing going to be vulnerable? Not a move down to turn one, though, as Pritt now looks to sneak into the draft.
0: Down to the last third of the race. I'll keep an eye on the times at the front of the field, where the gap has gone out to 2.6 seconds. 2/10 going the way of the leader, Cole Loftsgaard, last time. But here's the pass down the inside into the inner loop, but it's not close enough from Tate Pritt in the number 98 automatic racing car on Ryan Pursing. Pursing impressed us yesterday with knowing when to defend and put himself on the less than optimal line and when to just drive his own race. He was last of the late breakers in so many places as well. Takes a lot of pace into the middle of the corner, into the apex of the corner. And that makes him very difficult, Arjuna, to pass.
1: It's kind of what we were seeing from Cole Lofsgaard as well in the fight with Devin Anderson. Put your car in the right place at the right time, and it's a difficult track to make your moves. I wonder if Tate Pritz learned a couple of things from yesterday. I always talk about races as downloading data and then feeding it into a machine learning sort of algorithm that is the driver's brain. And you see through turn nine, an awkward place, Pritz shows himself in the mirrors, but again, not a heavy enough braking zone to really make your move. Has he identified a couple of places where he thinks he can cause some doubt in the mind of Ryan Persing? And you said yesterday that you're never driving in your mirrors, John, but you're always aware of that constant present behind you. You're listening for the sound of the engine over your shoulders as you head down the straight. It's an uncomfortable and nervy feeling, especially when you know you lost the battle yesterday.
0: Well, I could watch this all day, to be honest. Can we not just pit stop them, throw a couple of churns of VP Racing fuel into them and set them off for another 45 minutes. It has been enthralling. Front of the field, Devin Anderson loses another 10th to Cole Lofsgaard. But with 12 minutes to go, let's see if he can pull it back. He's still got the fastest lap of the race. We're still watching the battle for 4th and 5th. Ethan Law is 6.5 seconds up the road from the two who are scrapping for 4th and 5th here. Into the outer loop again. White car leads the blue car. That is Pirelli Motorsports versus Automatic Racing. Ryan Persing and Tate Pritt. We've said this so many times this weekend. Then it's 30 seconds back to Colin Harrison, who's got 12 seconds on Will Lucas in 7th. What about the battle in Dark Horse Legends? Oleg Gorshkov is holding that at the minute by a relatively comfortable 2.2 seconds. And he took nearly a second out of Tom Tate last time around. No, other way around. It was 8 tenths gained back from Tom Tate. So that's one we're going to have to keep an eye on as well, Arjuna, because all of a sudden Tom Tate is beginning to trim that lead at the front of Dark Horse Legends for 8th, 9th and 10th position.
1: And maybe Tom Tate has found another gear in these closing stages to close up to that number 70. But it's one thing to catch, it's another thing to pass, as we're watching right now with Tate Pritt and Ryan Persing. The Pirelli Motorsports crew, by the way, the partnership they announced with AAG at the start of the year, John, this is the first event I think we are really seeing the fruits of their labor. With Sam Pirelli off in GT4 Europe racing at Spa-Francorchamps, just got a podium earlier today, part of the Ford Racing Development Program. But he's entrusted AAG to run the Pirelli Motorsports program in his absence, and it's seemingly working quite well. Persing's not had the easiest of weekends by any means on his return to the series after missing Mid-Ohio for his high school graduation. But Chris Clark looking on form for a double podium. I think that's a pretty good day, weekend, all things considered. But can Persing hold on as they rise to the inner loop once more?
0: And again, the white car takes a huge amount of speed through the first two elements of that right, left, right chicane, jumping across the first curb. And once again, Ryan Persing is making that work. Now at the front of the field, for the first time in about 4 or 5 laps, the faster of the two drivers fighting for the lead was the second place driver, Devin Anderson, only by a 1/10. See, but it is still worth keeping an eye on. Maybe that was lap traffic that Cole Lofsgaard was tied up in as he's just gone by. So now, of course, Devin Anderson has the same thing to do, but it looks like he's going to catch the traffic as he comes onto the start-finish straight. I think that's Nick Smither ahead of the leader at the moment. No, actually, it's Joe Dedricks in the white car. Here comes the second place machine going past Drew Norbier in the second of the Toray Racing cars. And the lead sticks at around about 2.7 seconds. Nice driving, though, by Joe Dedricks, letting the second-place Techsport car go through. 9 minutes to go, and this, Arjuna, yesterday was where Devin Anderson started to come back to Cole Loftgaard.
1: But given how aggressively he fired off at the start of this race, does he have the car set up on the long run? A bit wide through the second part of the inner loop as you sweep down in towards the boot section. That will cost him a couple of tenths of a second, no doubt. By the way, fastest driver in Dark Horse Legends last time around, Chris Clark, as he catches back up to the tail end of Tom Tate. They're still about 4 seconds back from the leader, Gorshkov, in the number 70 round three racing car, but our championship protagonist in Dark Horse Legends locked on a string here this weekend.
0: Arjuna Kankapati and John Hindorf with you. Good to have your company. And the start of a very, very busy day here at the Glen. Porsche Racing coming up next. Then we'll have our second practice for the WeatherTech Championship. Then the build-up to the LP Building Solutions 120 for the Michelin Pilot Challenge. Then qualifying for WeatherTech Sports Car Championship. And if you don't have a US IP, we'll have the vast majority of those on the IMSA YouTube channel as well. Stay with us then for 7.5 more minutes of V8 rumbling action as Loftgaard pulls out now. Not a great lap from Devin Anderson last time. It's gone out to 3.5 seconds, but the battle for fourth and fifth is as it was through the final corner to complete their 18th lap. 7 minutes to go on the nose. Huge bits of rubber debris being left there and thrown up from the drivers as the leader passes another one of the midfield cars, indicating to let them know which way to go. I think that was the NV Autosport Stephen Vajer car. He did that yesterday as well. Meantime, Chris Clark and Tom Tate are still at it for third place in second and third place in Dark Horse Legends. Oleg Gorshkov is 4 seconds further up the road.

0: So Arjuna, once again, we are seeing round three racing. The team that dominated yesterday, they're reprising that today. Oleg Gorshkov with the fastest lap in the Legends at just on 2 minutes. Devin Anderson for Tech Sports still got the fastest lap of the race here today, as he did yesterday. But he can't seem to race and beat Cole Loftsgaard at the moment. But there's still great battles all over the track.
1: We have had a fun weekend of our Mustang Challenge competition. There's no doubt about that. Big entry list as well. Lots more returning faces into Dark Horse Legends. And some really interesting fights. Back at Watkins Glen for the first time since 2024, with a couple of changes, a new tyre compound, or size, I should say, from Michelin being the big change. And John, we have gone about 2.5 seconds quicker in this race. Now, I know the temperatures may be slightly different from the race lap record that Tyler Maxson had set back in 2024, but it goes to show the level of performance that these drivers and teams have extracted from the cars in the last couple of years. And just look at Chris Clark, great exit from the toe of the boot now as he continues to harangue Tom Tate for second in Dark Horse Legends.
0: And Doug Peterson again with a great view of what's going on in the 87 car, the yellow fronted car behind him. Thought there was an opportunity there for the blue and white Mustang of Chris Clark just to pull out. He's right in the draft. Little short through. Shoot on the brakes. No ABS, remember. It's down to what you feel through your backside and through your right foot. Now let's see if he pinches the corner just a little bit to try and get on the throttle earlier. Yes, he does. Is this an opportunity? No, it's a great exit from the corner from Tom Tate, and he puts two or three cars lengths into his challenger there. 3.9 seconds at the head of the field. Cole Loftsgaard is continuing to lap under 2 minutes comfortably. 59.3 for him, 59.6 for second. These two, their lap times spookily similar. At the front of Dark Horse Legends, eighth position is Gorshkov. The other battle we've been dropping in and out of is for fourth and fifth. Ryan Persing in the white number 29 Pirelli Motorsport car. Once again, Automatic Racing's Tate Britt in the blue, the light blue fronted car. For a moment, I thought they were wearing each other as they went through turn eight, as they complete their 21st lap of this historic Watkins Glen International Circuit. Across the line, 3 minutes to go. There'll be this one and one more, maybe two more actually, because they will be dependent on when the leader comes by. And the leader's up the track a little bit. Here's an opportunity at the bottom of the uphill. Essers, but just can't do it. And really sensible driving. Discretion, the better part of valor there by Tate Pritt. These two battled brilliantly yesterday. Sunshine at the Glen, great racing, V8s. What more could you want first thing on a Saturday morning? Arjuna Kankapali, 2.5 to go.
1: And you saw Tate Pritt try and sweep out through turn one, and that saw him carry all that momentum through, but discretion the better part of valor. It's not worth going side by side up through the S's, especially as you get to the top of the crest. If you're left on the right side of the track, the camber actually works against you and almost pushes you out into the wall. So a very uncomfortable place to put yourself. However, look up the road. Tate Pritt, you've got traffic in front of you. Maybe this is your opportunity to use them to try and force the issue here. It will be two laps to go, I think, for them. Tate Pritt is running out of opportunities.
0: Cole Loftsgaard is just coming round to the start-finish line. Now he will get the white flag here. Yes, he will. So it is just one lap to go. And Loftsgaard with almost 4 seconds. He can't kick out the clutch. And there is a clutch on these cars and coast home, but he's done the job now. Got to just close it off. Meantime, the battle for Dark Horse Legends, second place. The 8 and the 9. The 8 is the dark red and blue car. The 9 in third place at the moment is the white and blue car, coming through turn 6. Uphill turn 7. Position the car. Ordered side by side for the battle as well. Further up the field. And finally, the automatic racing car goes through there. Maybe a little help from the passing traffic there as they were going through. But how about that on the start of the final lap? Tate Pritt nips through into fourth position, and Ryan Pershing couldn't hold on until the end of the race. Extraordinary stuff by that battling pair that we've been watching for so long. And again, just like yesterday, as soon as the pass was made by Tate Pritt, he's put a car and a few lengths into the driver he's been battling for so long.
1: It was traffic that opened that opportunity up, and what a pass it was, John.
0: Yes, what a way to take fourth position, starting the final circuit now of Watkins Glen International, is the leader in Dark Horse Legends. And here comes that battle for second and third, a little bit closer to the Dark Horse leader. We'll get back to that battle in a moment, but it's going to be a double. And what a race this weekend. What an event. What a meeting this weekend for Cole Loftsgaard. Two front row starts, two wins, championship lead extended for round three racings. Cole Loftsgaard in the 42 Triptex Ford Mustang Dark Horse R. Devin Anderson has to make do with second again. Ethan Lowe will be on the podium for Flying Lion Motorsports in third position. There he goes. It'll be Ryan Pershing and Tate Pritt. Tate Pritt will come home in fourth, having made that pass ahead of Ryan Pershing. And again, it is across the board for round three racing. A double-double for those this weekend. Sounds like my in-and-out order. Down to turn 8 for the final time for Oleg Gorshkov. Behind him, Tom Tate and Chris Clark are still battling for the minors in Dark Horse Legends. Pritt has gone through in fourth, Pershing in fifth, waiting for Colin Harrison. But what a weekend for round three racing. Oleg Gorshkov getting the job done yesterday, putting the fastest lap in. He started on Dark Horse Legend pole, and it looks like that Tom Tate has done enough for Wheelhouse Motorsport to hold on to second place ahead of Paley Motorsport with AG in third position. Here comes Gorshkov. He takes it and underlines a practically perfect weekend for round three racing. Tate and Chris Clark fill out the Dark Horse Legends podium spots. Arjuna Kankapardi, what a weekend for round three racing.
1: Oh, what a weekend. And John, this team has got a history in IMSA racing. The father-son duo, Buzz and Brad. Buzz with a racing career going back to the 80s in IMSA. It's great to see the team show up on this weekend and put all the pieces together. Cole Loftsgaard has proven himself as a championship contender, but Oleg Gorshkov making a statement on his debut in Dark Horse Legends.
0: He's got a lot of ground to make up in terms of championship, but if he drives the way he has done this weekend, he may not be a factor in the championship in terms of his own performance, but he is taking points out of the other championship contenders. And you've got to say, the way he's driven here this weekend, if we are going to see him for the rest of the season, he's going to be in the conversation for race victories at the very least. And that is all you can ask. Into the pit lane for Cole Loftsgaard. He takes, for the second time this weekend, he takes the VP Racing checkered flag. Another one for the garage wall for round three racing, and heads to the famous tiles of Victory Circle. What a weekend. Extending his championship lead. And the races for his competitors, Arjuna, are running out. He is stamping his authority in this middle part of the season on the Ford Mustang Challenge North America.
1: It was a difficult weekend at Mid-Ohio for Cole, dealing with some power issue deliveries. But even with that, extended the championship lead, and on the other side to come to Watkins Glen and have almost the perfect weekend. Not quite perfect, of course. Didn't start on pole position here for race number two, but he's not going to complain. He's going to leave as the championship leader.
0: Yeah, started on pole position courtesy of his championship position at race one. Didn't get the fastest race lap in either of the races either. That was Devon Anderson. So don't count Devon out. But the championship lead ekes out a little bit further for Cole Loftsgaard as we head towards the finale at the Circuit of the Americas later on in the year, when Mustang Challenge will be supporting the World Endurance Championship in Texas. Before then, we go to VIR. And the opportunity to see these cars in another green and pleasant land of proper classic road circuit, road course racing here for the WeatherTech, Mustang Challenge North America, should I say. Here's the unofficial results of the Ford Racing Mustang Challenge North America. Loftsgaard, Anderson and Ethan Law, we've talked about on the podium. Tate Britain, Ryan Pershing battling again. Those two, I suspect, will find each other in every race we've got left this year for Automatic and Pirelli Motorsport with AAG. Colin Harrison and Will Lucas. By the way, what a drive from Will Lucas from the back of the grid to seventh position at the end of the race for Wheelhouse Motorsport. Had he started further up, surely he would have done even better. Oleg Gorshkov's make it a double for him and a double-double for Round 3 Racing as they took both class victories both days ahead of Tom Tate and Chris Clark, who provided us again with super entertainment, and they both finished inside the top 10 overall. Doug Peterson and Sandy Satulo, disappointing for Sandy again today. He was at this shot. He had a shot at a podium yesterday, and today had to come in for a tyre change. Nick Smither, Stephen Vajer, Joe Dedricks, Joe Nab, Drew Neubauer and Walter Bobko, with Paolo Salvatore having an issue and finishing down the field. Next time out, we're at VIR. Make sure you join our junior canker party and me, John Heindorf, for that. There is no better way to get a Super Saturday at the Glen underway than to hear the thunder of the V8 Mustangs. It's been a great race. Four races left in the season, and you'll see and hear them all here on IMSA Radio and IMSA TV. I'm John Heindorf.
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0: race is for the IMSA Michelin Pilot Challenge. It's the LP Building Solutions 120 at the Glen. We'll turn the cameras on in about 25 minutes' time. Until then, here on RS2, we'll give you all of the build-up, including a rundown of the complete field. That's all to come in the next 25 minutes or so. But first, let's head down to the pit lane and to our BDO pit lane reporter, who's with our pole sitting driver. And history was made yesterday, Arjuna.
1: Absolutely. Hannah Greenmeyer and Hannah Grisham will start up front in the IMSA Michelin Pilot Challenge. Hannah, how are you feeling? I know there's lots of nerves, I'm sure, as you start up front, but lots of excitement here. Your first IMSA season as the pair of Hannahs.
2: Yeah, it's great. Really liking the Michelin Pilot Challenge field. Hannah Grisham did a great job with her flyer of a lap yesterday, and just super proud of her, super proud of the entire team for all their hard work that we've been doing. We've been trying to build and build and build, and it just finally all the pieces kind of came together yesterday. So we're excited to start out front. We know that we can run out front, and so now it's just kind of see where everything kind of goes in the race. As like everybody knows in motorsports, it's everything can change in a split second, so we're just going to try and take it every minute at a time, every lap at a time, and we'll see where we end up.
1: It's a great team that you got behind the scenes at Heart of Racing, but I know it hasn't been the easiest start to the year. So what does this pole position kind of give you as a momentum boost to the team?
2: Yeah, I mean, we had a great Laguna, I would say. But this is just, I don't know, everybody breeds off of positivity and forward momentum, and I think this is just the start of it. So hopefully we can, ultimately the goal is to win today, but just get a great result, and we know that we're fast. We know that eventually we'll get the win. So it's just, hopefully it's today, but if it's not today, we know that it'll come in due time.
1: Well, good luck. Hopefully we're talking to you at the end.
2: Thank you. I hope so too.
1: And starting alongside on the front row was another impressive qualifying effort from another team and driver, Evan Slater in the Core Motorsports Ford Mustang, paired up with Mike Skeen for this weekend. But it was a very impressive qualifying effort. Evan, how was that qualifying run yesterday?
3: Yeah, it felt amazing. The car felt so good. These Core Motorsports guys worked so hard at getting this car dialed in. We struggled a little in practice, but I think we're going in the right direction. Qualifying was amazing. The car felt great. So I'm super excited, happy to have this opportunity. Thanks to Ray Mason. And I'm excited to get out there for the race.
1: And now Mike Skeen alongside you. What does that mean to have his experience kind of helping you in this charge forward for the rest of the season?
3: Yeah, I mean, it's amazing. Mike is obviously a well-established guy in this paddock. So it's great to learn from him, learn from his experience. And I think we came from a similar spot with, you know, our racing careers. And I think there's just so much to learn from Mike. So I'm excited to be with him.
1: Good luck today. Best of luck.
3: Thank you.
0: BDL Pit Lane reporter. Arjuna Kankapardi, let's bring in very quickly Ryan Marine alongside me in the Ford Racing Global Broadcast Center. Well, history made at the front of the field, but a championship to talk about here in the IMSA Michelin Pilot Challenge, and particularly in the GS category to start with, Ryan.
4: We'll start there. It's a good place to begin. Dylan McAvern and Luca Bars, they have a 200-point championship lead coming into this event, which is pretty sizable at this stage in the season. They're riding a wave here, John. Three straight podium finishes, and if you go back to the season opener at Daytona, there have been four races in total. That's the only one they've not been on the podium for, and they finished fourth. They've been the picture of consistency to this point, and it's helped them to build that advantage in the championship. But there are a couple of teams giving chase, and the team with some momentum right now is the Ibiza Farms team. Moise Uretsky and Michael Cooper now tied with Austin Crines and Stephen McAleer, 200 points behind. Not too far behind them, though. Nate Cicero, Robert Nowaker, 260 points adrift. And then don't sleep on Bryce Ward, who has a new co-driver here this weekend. Dan Arrow is racing right now in the 24 Hours of Spa. So stepping in to fill in is the very accomplished Philip Ellis. We'll see him racing for that team tomorrow in the WeatherTech Championship. And that's a pretty perfect plug-and-play option for Bryce Ward, who was impressive in qualifying yesterday.
0: And in TCR, LP Montour, an absolutely incredible lap time done in the most efficient way possible. It would have put him in the top 10 of the GS, but of course we start all 29 GS ahead of the 14 TTRs. I've not seen anything like that for a very long time.
4: No, it was imperious. Just a phenomenal performance from him. Straight on the pace, right away. Put in the lap, knew it was going to be good enough, and parked the thing right away, not taking any further risk. And that's a team with some momentum, too, coming off of the win in the four-hour race at Mid-Ohio the last time out. But it's not a Honda that's leading the championship. It is a Hyundai. Bryson Morris, Mason Felipe, really close, though. Only 20 points ahead of Denny DuPont and Preston Brown. A couple of teammates there. And then another Hyundai from the Brian Herta Autosport camp, quietly in third place. Matty Oust has really stepped her game up in her second year in the championship, paired with the veteran Mark Wilkins. They're 70 points back. Then it's Whitmer and Montour, 100 points back. Gottsacker and Bergstein, 110 points back, are in fifth. But, John, there are eight pairings within 270 points of the championship lead as we approach the midpoint in the season. While right now, GS, it looks like a fairly comfortable lead for the championship leaders in TCR, it is absolutely wide open.
0: Let's head down to the front of the TCR grid and the MMG, Montreal Motorsport Group, Honda Civic, with that imperious, as it was described, performance by the team yesterday. Arjuna is with the team.
1: Three consecutive pole positions here at Watkins Glen for LP Montour. But a race is often different from qualifying. What are you expecting? Leading from the frontier to kick off the two-hour race.
5: Yeah, the goal is just to keep the car underneath me, hit my marks, save front tires, and give Cal a great car to finish and hopefully win that race, you know. This racetrack suits our Honda Type R FL5 TCR car very well, so pretty excited about it, yeah.
1: And you go from this to a track that also, I think, suits you as a team and the car quite well. So I know this was where the championship kick-started last year. Is that what you and the team have highlighted again for 2026?
5: Yeah, we're right in the middle of the season. You know, it can go one way or the other. We want to keep the momentum we're having now. We're just off a win in Mid-Ohio and want to continue bringing podiums.
1: Carl told me a secret yesterday, that you've only changed one thing on this car since Daytona. Is that right?
5: It is. It is right.
1: So you guys have dialed this car in?
5: We did. We've been running the same setup since Daytona. So we found what this car needs.
1: Good luck today.
5: Thank you, man.

0: cars, which will start and, if needed, restart behind all 29 of the GS runners. On the outside of row number 7, Tim Lewis, KMW Motorsport with TMR Honda Civic, the number 5 car, with Riley Pegram for Pegram Racing and a similar FL5 Civic alongside. That's the 72. Dr. William Talley for Victor Gonzalez Racing has the Cupra Leon VZ TCR in 41st position. That is 12th in class. On the inside of that sixth row of TCRs, Matty Oust for Brian Herder Autosport with Curb Agajanian, the Hyundai number 98 in 11th position. Into the top 10 of TCR. And in 10th position on the outside of row 5 is Preston Brown. Expect the Brian Herder Autosport Hyundai number 76 to go forward from there. Dean Baker for Baker Racing's RS3 Audi, the number 56 car, shares that fifth row. On the fourth row, it's another Hyundai Elantra NTCR for Lank Bergstein with Brian Herter's number 18 machine in seventh position. Stephen Clemens for Victor Gonzalez Racing, their second Cupra Leon VZ TCR, the number 99 car. Then the top three rows, Eduardo Gore for Gore Racing with Stallion in their Audi, that's the bright orange number 55, have Sam Baker and Baker Racing's Audi number 52, silver and blue car for company. Bryson Morris, Brian Herder Autosport with Curb Agajanian, the number 33 Hyundai, is the best placed of the Brian Herder and Hyundai entries in fourth position. What a qualifying for Hart, the team put together from the employees of Honda's factory up in Marysville, and that Honda Civic FL5 TCR. Tyler Chambers will start that from third position. On the front row, Rafael Reis with a Stallion Motorsport with Gore, the Cupra Leon VZ TCR, the number 77, the darker coloured car, and as we've already heard, MMG and the Civic LP Montour, three in a row here at the Glen, the 93 car starting on pole. 29 GS cars will start, and in 29th position, Ted Giovannis, one of the Bronze Cup runners for Team TGM's Mustang GT4, that's the 64 car. On the outside of the next row forward is Turner Motorsports BMW in the hands of Vin Barletta, the number 96 car, has another Bronze Cup entry for company. Dan Amann starts VRC Motorsports Porsche, the number 91, in 27th position. On the 13th row, David Hampton and Circle H Racing has the Murillo Racing Mercedes alongside his Aston Martin, and that will be Aurora Strauss that he has for company on that 13th row, 24 and 14 then on that row. Samantha Tan in 24th position, the Random Vandals ST Racing BMW number 38 with Sean Quinlan, and the Ford Mustang GT4 from Stephen Cameron Racing, the number 19 car alongside. Austin Kreins, Auto Technica Racing, the BMW, is on the outside of the 11th row with Harrison Goodman starting the BSI Racing Toyota GR Super GT4 Evo on 21st position. 67 and 27 then on that 11th row. Top 10 rows, Medusa Motorsports, Aston Martin Vantage. Hunter Yaney has the number 4 car with Bob McAlean for Core Motorsports and their Mustang number 59 alongside. Then it's Sandy Satulo, already been racing this weekend. He's behind the wheel of the LAP Motorsports Mustang number 30 at the start with Steve Wetterau, car barn with Purigan, and the BMW number 37 alongside in 17th. Now the top 8 rows, CSM Porsche 718 GT4 RSCS. And that's Gordon Scully starting the number 2 car. Dylan McAvern will be alongside for Turner Motorsport, the BMW M4 GT4 Evo number 95. Chris Miller and the Unitronic JDC Miller Motorsport Porsche is starting in 14th position in that number 17 car with Nicky Hayes for Random Vandals and the BMW alongside. That's the 92 car. We're into the top dozen now. And Moisey Oretsky for Ibiza Farm Motorsport, rather further down than that McLaren Artura team would like, but expect Moisey to go forward from there, and I have a feeling that car will be in the mix at the end. Watch out for the brightly coloured number 44. Paul Holton, by the way, for Team TGM starts alongside in the Mustang number 46. top 10 has Car Blanche, the brand new team, Aston Martin Vantage, quickest in the first session yesterday. Couldn't quite replicate that in qualifying. Alan Paton will start the number 66 Aston Martin Vantage in 10th position with Varun Choksi for Rafa Racing and the Toyota GR Super GT4 Evo 2, the number 12 car in 9th. Top four rows of the grid, Jonathan Brown, CSM's Porsche number 3, Ford Kuch for Kuch Copeland Motorsports Toyota GR Supra. That's the 23-3 in 7th and 8th position. Nate Cicero will start for Cumbie McAleer Racing's Ford Mustang GT4, the number 13 in 6th position. Bryce Ward, what a qualifying for Bryce. Winwood Racing and the Mercedes-AMG GT4, and the 57 starts in 5th. Top two rows of the grid, Carbar with Peregrine, and that's the M4 GT4 Evo BMW. Sean McAllister starting the 39 car. Caio Chavez for Pan Am Motorsport with the Toyota GR Supra alongside. Then it's the Ford Mustang GT4 of Core Motorsports and Evan Slater, and we spoke to him earlier on. And Hannah Grisham has made history by putting the Heart of Racing Team's Aston Martin Vantage on pole position. Well done to her and the whole of the 26 crew. And I didn't quite get through that on one playing of the bed. Thank you, Kerry. I'm annoyed with myself. Just didn't pick up the pace quite enough there. What do you pick up out of that, Ryan? I mentioned the Beetha Farm being a little further back down than perhaps they'd want to be. But we've seen that car come alive in race conditions, particularly when we get to the back end of the race.
1: We have, and I talked to Moise Uretsky's co-driver, Michael Cooper, a little bit earlier in the weekend. First congratulated him on the win at Mid-Ohio, which saw them use some clever pit strategy to vault to the lead, and then his pace was able to keep them up front. And he told me that in the current configuration, there's been a little BOP tweak since the last round of Mid-Ohio, as you might expect. They maybe don't have the same straight line speed that we've seen out of that car previously. And as a consequence, he's not quite as upbeat about their opportunities to race their way forward. But as we've seen, that team more than capable of strategizing their way to the front. I do think Windward Racing is really well positioned here today. When Bryce Ward can qualify that car in the top five overall, we know Philip Ellis and what he can do. Yeah, that's going to be a car to watch in the second half of this race in particular.
0: So just over 15 minutes to go. And we don't do a keys for the to the race for this, Ryan, but if we did, I mean, traffic is going to be a problem, and more importantly, there are a lot of very, very fast TCR cars. If we do get the safety car out, the restarts are going to be really tricky for the leading TCR cars and the cars at the back of the 29 car GS field.
1: Right. I mean, that pole lap, as you've mentioned, from LP Montour, it was so fast, it was well clear of the next car in his class, but it would have been top 10 overall if that's the way we line things up here in Pilot Challenge, which we do not. So that means no matter what, the initial start, not as big of a problem because there's a big gap between the two, but on every subsequent restart, the front runners in TCR will restart the race right at the back of the GS field, and especially at the beginning when you have some of the less experienced GS drivers in those cars, there could be a pretty significant pace disparity actually in favor of the front-running TCR cars around a track that in places can be pretty challenging to go side-by-side, and certainly the consequences are high if you don't get that dynamic quite right. So that will be something to watch, especially on the restarts. But frankly, even on the initial start, John, I'm curious how quickly LP catches the back of the GS field. I'm guessing before we're halfway around the lap, he's going to be at the back of some of those cars.
0: I think you're spot on because of the nature of this circuit. It's downhill into turn one, and then you've got all the twisties up to the top of the hill. Then a bit of a straight where the GT4 cars, the GS cars, will get the advantage. But then through the inner loop, outer loop, and basically right the way back around till coming out of the toe of the boot, you really in TCR country at that point. They are so quick, and they'll warm up their front tires very, very quickly.
1: Yeah, they'll be on the pace right away. That advantage, as you say, with the front-wheel drive nature of all the TCR cars, it means all the force, whether it's accelerating or turning, that's all coming through the front axle, which puts a lot of energy through the tires. Energy equates to heat. So those tires should warm up fast. They should be pretty aggressive early on. And again, the front runners in the TCR class, these are some very experienced drivers that won't be uncomfortable pushing the issue early on, even if tires aren't quite in the ideal position, whereas I think some of the starting drivers in GS will naturally want to be a bit more tentative. Plus, they're starting in the midst of a hornet's nest there in the GS class and won't want to take any undue risk.
0: That's fair enough. We are counting down to the green flag of the Michelin Pilot Challenge. We will, in the 2 hours that we have here, LP Building Solutions 120 at the Glen, be looking for a Michelin moment of the race in both of the categories. It's been outstanding overtaking that's caught our eyes in the last couple of the races. Doesn't have to be a winning moment, just something that we spot and think changed the direction of the TCR and the GS races. So we'll be keeping our eyes open for that and announce that before the checkered flag in a couple of hours' time or so. Let's head back down to our BDO pit lane reporter, Arjuna Kankapati, where the formalities have come to an end. The pit lane is being cleared, and all that is left now is for the command to start the engines of the 50-plus cars, Arjuna.
2: And compared to WeatherTech free practice 2 just an hour or so ago, the cloud cover is slightly set in above Watkins Glen International, and I think that's going to lead to some slightly cooler conditions. And the question as to which manufacturer that's going to suit will go up and down the pit lane. I deployed my truth serum to the best of my ability, John, to try and get a sense for strategy. A TCR, I think we all knew it was going to be relatively simple on a one-stop strategy. Fuel window going to get you close to 58 minutes or so. So one safety car and we should be pretty simple there. It's in the GS class where once again things will be a bit more interesting because the fuel's going to take you as far as maybe 50 minutes. But for the first time, I've heard the teams and drivers talk about the Michelin tires, high energy track, and keeping those underneath you for that stint is going to be crucial.
0: Yeah, very unusual that we have a tyre-dependent stint length Ryanair rather than going to the full tank. You might still go at the fuel tank, but you might have to be looking after those tyres in the first stint. For the GS cars, they're heavier, they're more powerful. They won't go just on one run, or will they? Do you think somebody might roll the dice from the middle of the pack and say, look, we have to look after our tyres early on. Let's fuel save right from the start of the race and see if we can get to the hour. That way we save the tyres anyway. And maybe, just maybe, we get a bit lucky with a safety car and we do one stop rather than, it's effectively one and a bit stops, but it would be twice down the pit lane for the GS cars otherwise.
1: Yeah, I think that's likely. Somebody in the middle of the pack will try it. You need, though, to have a starting driver that has some decent pace so that you're not giving up too much in that opening stint. Some of the lineups that have a pretty big disparity in ultimate pace between their two drivers, they're likely thinking about this as a one-stop no matter what. You're going to get your minimum drive time done. You'll get that driver change taken care of. You'll figure out the rest from there. But looking at someone like an Austin Krines, who starts back in 22nd, that's a front runner in the championship. Admittedly, the BMWs, outside of the Carbon car that qualified fourth, in general, though, the BMW teams I've talked to have not been terribly optimistic. So they might think, okay, we're not going to win this on pace. We don't have great starting track position, but Austin's a competent driver. He's very quick when he needs to be. He can take care of his tires. Maybe they're one that would consider trying to roll the dice there. But I think one other thing to keep in mind about the fuel number here at Watkins Glen in particular, the majority of this track, you're spending most of your time going uphill. And I can tell you this, John, because I ran the track a couple of days ago and my legs were screaming at me. The downhill sections are significant, but they're relatively brief. most of the track has some kind of steady incline, and some sections have a pretty pronounced incline, but there's not much of the track and much of the lap that you're spending going downhill, so that's going to add to the fuel consumption that teams have to factor in this weekend.
0: It's a really good point that you make, because there's far more gradient on this circuit than I think people realize, both in the up and down nature of the circuit, but also in the camber of the track as well. We do our best, and the team do a great job in placing the cameras to give us the best opportunity to see the cars working. But, for example, the last corner, quite heavily banked to the inside, and sometimes you don't get a sense of that when you're looking at the racing, and even from the onboards, you don't see that. Certainly the outer loop, again, see above the short shoot down to turn six, that's banked. Well, part of it is try and go through there too wide, and the camber runs out, and you get

0: brave the rain to go out on the track walk if they've not been here before. I'm sure those were some of the lessons they took away with them as well.
1: I know you're not allowed to put money on this, but if you were, who will be at the sharp end? It's easy just to look at qualifying, but somebody will get it right and somebody will get it wrong. My big shout, and I suspect you'll not disagree with me on this, would be that Moise Oretzky, or at least the 44 Ibiza Farm Motorsport McLaren, will come forward from where it is. But there's a couple of other teams around there in the bottom end of the top 10 and in the early teens, I think, might come forward as well.
0: Certainly. You could look a couple of different directions here. I said earlier, I think Windward is in a really good starting position, starting in fifth. That core team, we heard from Evan Slater in the pre-race show, having Mike Skeen as his co-driver for the second half of the season, that's a car that should be in the mix. I'd put Paul Holton and Matt Plum that start back in 11th, but that's a car that should move forward, and they really need a big result. It's been a dreadful season to this point. But the beauty of it, John, is we have no idea, and we're all about to find out together in the next 2 hours.
1: You are exactly right, my good friend. Stay with us. 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
1: Hello, everybody, and welcome along to a beautiful day here at the Watkins Glen International Circuit. John Hindorf and the rest of the team from IMSA Radio and IMSA TV about to bring you 2 hours of superb action with the IMSA Michelin Pilot Challenge for 2026. It is the LP Building Solutions 120 at the Glen. We're in upstate New York, one of the most glorious parts of the United States of America. You can fly to Rochester and drive down, maybe get a hopper to Corning, the home of glass here, and big connection with my hometown of Sunderland, who invented Pyrex, James A. Jobling, and then Corning took them over. Or you can drive up from New York, and it's a lovely four and a half hour drive. What we've got here are 11 corners, with the action areas are down at turn one, pretty difficult downhill right-hander, up through the climbing S's to the inner loop, touring car, the curbs, all the way through there. And turn eight, more a necessity to stay on the track there. Lots of track limit violations that have been pulled up by race control. Alongside me, John Hindorf, in the Ford Racing Global Broadcast Centre is Ryan Marine. We'll talk to him in a moment. But let's go down to the pit lane and to our BDO pit lane reporter, Arjuna Kankapati. The first thing we need to know, Arjuna, did everybody get out of the lane?
4: I love to be the bearer of good news. All cars rolling around track as they get set for their second formation lap. And let's talk about some of the storylines, John, and start in the TCR class, or LP Montour, a third consecutive pole position here at the Watkins Glen International Circuit in TCR competition. He's on a roll, 7 tenths clear of the rest of the field. But when the championship sees 5 teams covered by 110 points, it's anyone's game heading into the back half of the season, with 4 different teams winning in the 4 first races of the season. Slightly further up the field, starting on pole position in the GS class, Hannah Greenmeyer and Hannah Grisham, the heart of racing Aston Martin, will lead us from the front. And speaking to them pre-race, a little bit of the nerves we're showing, but there's optimism, there's confidence as they get ready to see no one up front, just the green flag.
1: What an honour for Hannah Grisham to bring the field around. At some stage, I'm going to call that team the Heart of Hannah's, aren't I? It is Team Hannah, Ryan Marine. Evan Slater will start the Core Motorsport Ford Mustang alongside Caio Chavez in the Supra, then the BMW of Sean McAllister, then the Windward Racing Bryce Ward, a driven Mercedes A.

0: AMG, then another Ford Mustang. So that's five of the top six cars are different. Bryce will try and stay out of trouble, I reckon, but there's plenty of people behind that who'll be moving forward. And I expect this to be quite a fraught start to this two-hour race, Ryan.
1: Oh, no doubt. We'll have some aggressive drivers, maybe didn't get the qualifying they were looking for various reasons, want to make up some ground. I've got Alan Patton circled back in the 10th starting position, Paul Holton as well. They'll be pretty aggressive trying to move forward, among others. It's a great field, GS, TCR, fun mix between the classics. The TCR cars have been as fast as the majority of the GS field over the course of this weekend, which should be fascinating. And we've got 2 hours to settle this one as the season approaches the halfway point.
0: Well, you mentioned Alan Patton. He starts for Carte Blanche. About a week ago, that would have been Van der Steur Racing's Aston Martin Vantage. What's the story with the 66 car?
1: Short answer is it's a new ownership group that's been a bit mum in terms of passing along details, but they've got big plans for this car. They bought the entire Van der Steur Racing package, so it's the same team that's run those cars with great success over the years, the same personnel, just new folks at the top, new name, Carte Blanche. We'll also see them racing tomorrow in the WeatherTech Championship. But welcome to the paddock, certainly to the new ownership group, and excited to see what's to come.
0: Weather was a factor earlier in the week when it was raining. It's a very pleasant 77 Fahrenheit, 25 Celsius in the air, but the track temperature with a little bit of overcast keeping in the heat on the tarmac, 115 Fahrenheit, that's 46 Celsius. And that means the drivers are not going to be able to go hell for leather at the start of this stint, or indeed when the tyres are really new, they'll have to bring them in sensibly. Now, see, I'm seeing that, and we know what racing drivers are actually like. 2 hours on the clock. The LP Building Solutions 120 at the Glen. Great flag at the ready. Great flag in the air. And we are racing at Watkins Glen International. And Hannah Grisham defends her pole position to driver's right, down into that diving right-hander that is turn one, coming through in second. The Ford Mustang from second position. Pan Am Motorsports side by side with the Carban green and grey BMW. They're still disputing it as they go through. It looked to me as though Sean McAllister's gone through in the third. Meantime, the TCRs have started their race, and a third consecutive pole for LP Montour for MMG here has been converted as the white car pulls away from the Cupra in second place. The good news, Ryan Marine, is two very clean starts, and Sean McAllister, the man on the move early, goes up to third place.
1: How about that? Great job by Sean picking up that position. The best of the BMWs, and by a pretty wide margin. Nikki Hayes back in 13th was the next best placed BMW coming to the green. And I'll tell you what, McAllister and that team, they need a big result today. It's not been a good season for them. Much of it out of their own hands, unfortunately, to this point in the year. But looking to right the ship here this weekend at Watkins Glen.
0: Very close racing at the sharp end of the GS field, as I thought. Bryce Ward playing things very, very sensibly, allowing some of the drivers to go through. This is not his race right now. He's got to deliver that number 57 AMG GT 4 car from Winward Racing to his co-driver, Phil Ellis. Philip Ellis this weekend is the second name on that car. His normal co-driver, Dan Arrow, across at the CrowdStrike 24 hours of Spa, which is clashing with this event again this year. So a sensible start from Bryce Ward. I like that. Hannah Grisham has converted pole position into a 1 second lead over Evan Slater. Sean McAllister confirmed in third from Nate Cicero, who's moved up. Kyle Jarvis down to fifth. Ford Kirsch for the Toyota. So two Toyotas there in fifth and sixth. Bryce Ward allows himself to drop to seventh from his starting position of fifth. That's all right. Alan Patton moving through from 10th to 8th, as Ryan Marine suggested he might, in the Carte Blanche Aston Martin number 66, in the top 10 made up by Rafa Racing's Toyota for Varun Choksi and Jonathan Brown in 9th position for the Porsche of CSM. in TCR as they went through for the first lap. It was MMG's Honda Civic from Stallion with Go Racing and the Cupra Leon, the number 77 Rafael Reiss car. Then Tyler Chambers from Hart, the Honda Civic, right in there in the mix there. Then a couple of Audis, Baker Racing, the 52 car. But that TCR 77 is going to have a drive-through changing columns before the start line. An absolute no-no, and he dropped, yes, he did, dropped in behind LP as they went to the line, but he did it before the line. That's a slam dunk, and that car will come through to serve the drive-through penalty. The only good thing I can see about that, Ryan Marine, for the number 77 crew and that grey Cupra is he's got an hour and 56 and a half minutes to make that back.
1: Yeah, get it out of the way early. Never great to pick up a drive-through, but at least if it happens early in the race, you have some opportunity to try and come back. And we know that car is quick. Second fastest, I'll take that back, but he was up towards the front at least in that qualifying session. And right now doing a good job to keep with LP Montour, perhaps driving a little bit angry knowing he has that drive-through penalty coming. That's something we saw a lot of, didn't we? At the very start of the season, there were a lot of newcomers to the IMSA Championship, and that is a rule that maybe you don't see elsewhere around the world. It's pretty commonplace here in the U.S., not wanting to change lanes, coming to the green flag at the initial start before that start line. By this point in the season, though, John, you really need to know that regulation. That is so costly for a front-running car.
0: Yeah, I like that. There's a couple of rules from different parts of the world that I think everybody should use. I think that's one of them, where you stay. And if there's grid markings, it's really easy because you just drive down the grid markings. It used to be what happened in karting, actually, when you had rolling starts in karting. The other thing I like is the Aussie rule of when the safety car lights go out, you've got to stop weaving around and form up and stay in your two lines or your single file for your restart. And I think both of those are eminently sensible rules at starts and restarts. So we're getting into a bit of a rhythm now with the first couple of laps having been completed, and already the battle's beginning to develop in the TCR category. Stephen Clements for Victor Gonzalez Racing in the number 99, the grey Cupra, has got the blue and silver right behind him. That's one of the Baker Racing cars. That must be Dane Baker in the 56, is it? Ahead of him, already gone through, Eduardo Gore. And also in there as well, the multicoloured 33, Bryson Morris, right in the mix there as well. And that car has been very impressive this year. Meantime, in GS, we've sorted out the front of the field. And Hannah Grisham has set sail, by the way, 1.3 seconds. Ahead of Evan Slater, who is himself has a half a second gap. Doesn't sound much, but the 1.3 that Hannah has got means she does not, Ryan Marine, have to worry about her line in any of the corners. She'll catch the back of the field, of course, and have traffic, but while she's got clear road ahead of her, she's making the best of it here.
1: She's handled this start with aplomb. New situation for her to be a pole sitter at this level of motorsport, to be on an overall pole. She'd been on pole in GT4 before over in SRO, but it was always a class pole, never an overall pole. So it's a new set of procedures for her. She was in control of the field coming to the green, and she judged it beautifully. Got a great start, built a gap, and hasn't really been challenged. We talked about it being a history-making kind of performance. There have been female pole sitters in Pinewood Challenge before, but primarily it's been in TCR competition. Taylor Hagler, the most recent, about a half a decade ago. To do it in what is the GS class, you've got to go back to the precursor of this championship, actually, the old Grand Am Coney Challenge. Valerie Limoges, the last driver to a female driver to take a class pole in this class in what is now Michigan Pinewood Challenge.
0: Well, when was that? Back in about 2007 or something like that? 2008?
1: I don't have a date on that stat, sadly, but thank you to the Sportscar 365 notebook for finding that information. But no, I don't know what year it was. I just know it was Valerie.
0: Well, it is a long time ago. Caio Chaves has the best lap for GS, 154.954, as he in fifth position tries to chase down Nate Cicero. So that's a Toyota Supra versus Ford Mustang GT4. And Jonathan Brown for CSM in the red, white and black, number three. That's the Porsche 718. New GT4 car to come from Porsche. And it's not going to be a Cayman. It's not a GT4. It is a 911. New news coming in from Porsche Motorsport. They're going to develop the 992.2 Cup car and make that into a GT4 car. Deliveries coming pretty soon. Car looks spectacular, and it's the first time, and it's kind of sensible. They were one of the few, not only, but one of the few manufacturers who had different platforms for GT3 and GT4. So we might be seeing the swan song of the 718. Our household has the same version, but as a soft top, the Boxster 981, the previous version. Excellent platform. But that is going to be superseded in the near future from Porsche Motorsport with a 911 GT4. Keep your eyes on all of the usual outlets for that. And if you've got Sportscar 365, they've got some great pictures in black and red of that car that was announced over at Spa actually this week. Let's take our first BDO pit lane report of the race. Arjuna Kankapati.
2: Our championship-leading GS car, Turner Motorsports, Luca Mars paired up with Dylan McAvern. We know the BMW maybe isn't at its strongest this weekend, but started 15th and already up to 10th. Dylan's on a charge.
3: Yeah, Dylan's really good at those beginning of the race, those close battles, and not the best qualifying, but he's made up for it already. Car seems good. He said it's handling good, so I don't know if we're going to be the best power-wise charging down to the bus stop, but I think we have a good handling car, and I think these guys here at Turner, they always kill with strategy and pit stops, so I think we'll find other ways to charge through the field.
2: So it was a third at Sebring, first at Laguna Seca, second at Mid-Ohio. You talk about the strategy, but as defending driver's champion and team champion as well, you've come over to Turner Motorsports. How have you been liking things?
3: Yeah, it's great here. The team, a super awesome group of guys. They're really funny to be around, and they're really hardworking, and they know what they're doing, too. I mean, it's not hard to I give them some feedback, and then quickly get a nice setup on that car, and they make our job easier, so super happy with how things are going so far. I'm just going to try and maximize our result for the championship. Hopefully the BOP swings both ways, so we'll be ready when it comes back to us.
2: And I'm sure when the BOP is back on your side, you're ready for some tacos as well. You've been getting used to Turner tacos?
3: Yeah, it's been great. It's been great.
2: Best of luck.
3: Thank you.
0: And what Arjun is talking about there is that the Turner team, with a victory, they celebrate with a taco dinner. And there's been a lot of tacos eaten down through the years for Will Turner and the team, because they have been very successful indeed. I'm indebted to Dylan Spaulding at IMSA Radio. He's let us know it was indeed Homestead 2007 for that last top class female driver earned pole in the forerunner of this championship. Thank you, Dylan. A couple of moments ago, change of position in the TCR category. And it was an upgrade, if you will, for Rocco Pasquarella, who went past Bryson Morris. The black KMW number 5 Honda going past the multicoloured number 33. Looks white, but multicoloured Hyundai. And now he's setting off in pursuit of the cars ahead, which is Sam Baker having a cracking scrap with Stephen Clements. I think Baker went through, actually, right in front of that. They were certainly side by side as they were coming through turn 8 and 9. The leaders, meanwhile, are heading through the outer loop, and Bryce Ward holding on to 7th position. He's done a good job at the start of the race. Thank you to Blipmatch, who confirms it. 24-7 for Valerie Limoges' pole position. Thank you to the Collective Wisdom at IMSA Radio. If you'd like to get in touch with us on X, come straight through to the Ford Global, Ford Racing Global Broadcast Centre. Man on the move in TCR at the moment. No doubt about that, Ryan Marine. It is that black Honda Civic charging up to a cracking battle. Robbo Pascarella, having a look at Stephen Clements, and Sam Baker did get by into fourth position.
1: He did. There's another, though, dramatic development here, and that is the pole sitter, LP Montour, continuing slowly. This started early in this lap. He has dropped way down the order from the lead of the race. Some kind of a technical problem, it would appear. I don't see any tire down visually, but he is not on Song John. This is the car that has been the dominant force all weekend long, the 93 for Montreal Motorsport Group, but something is wrong with the pole-sitting car. The erstwhile leader has dropped to the back of the pack.
0: Sounds a little bit sick from that four-cylinder Honda engine. I don't think it's firing on all four at the moment. And in fact, he came across the line. He was already second. So we've got Hearts Honda leading. Tyler Chambers leads for the number 89 squad. And that means everyone else will move up. So that battle between Stephen Clements and Sam Baker has become for third place, as they will all move up. And this is disaster for LP Montour. And this is a championship contending team as well, Ryan. So we're going to have to keep an eye on whether they can get that out. It is going to be damage limitation for them. They'll want to get out and just complete laps. And that is such a hard thing to motivate yourself for when you're only 15 minutes into the race.
1: This has been the story for the last couple of years for that team. More on that in a second. Here's a former championship-winning team in TCR, Chris Miller, now in the GS class with a puncture, it looks like, left rear down on that Porsche Cayman, and he is trying to limp the car back. Did he find a cutout maybe? No, he didn't. He did. He took the shortcut. Okay, rather than going through the boot, he took the short course to get to the pit lane. This means he basically forfeits this lap, but what it does is it means he has to spend less time dragging a wounded car around trying to get back to the pit lane. Pretty heads-up decision there, but it puts them behind the 8-ball, and as far as MMG goes, they are well behind the 8-ball. That car is in the pits. The passenger side door is open. There's a mechanic all the way inside that car working on it right now, and as I was saying, the last year and a half, the highs have been so high, but boy, the valleys have been incredibly low as well for this team. When they finish races, they tend to be on the podium, but too often they've had DNFs, three of them last year. This would be their second of the year if they can't get to the finish here today.
0: Arjuna Kankapardi is with that pole sitting car. Arjuna, what can you tell us? What are the team looking at?
2: Not sure if you could hear that, John, but they are trying to turn it over, but the engine is just not firing right now. And I saw the team actually have a conversation with their HRC engineer about whether it was better to go into the garage or diagnose this issue on pit lane, but I don't think it really was going to be a big difference. This is more heartbreak. The highs are highs in racing, but the lows can be very low.
0: Video pit lane report and one of some importance there for the team that started on pole position, and that absolutely incredible qualifying performance. Not just the lap time, the way that they did it. They were only out for an out lap, a prep lap, a quick lap, and a return to the pits lap. It was absolutely incredible. And that has scuppered any chance of a decent result for them. Meantime, at the front of the field, Hannah Grisham reeling off the laps. She's being slightly caught now, still clear track ahead of her. The first two cars she's going to catch are half a lap ahead of her, but it's now down to just under a second. And terrible news for Montreal Motorsport Group. They're being pushed behind the wall, and that therefore is something more serious than could be fixed on pit lane. But at the front of the field, Hannah Grisham with a 55.997 last time around, a 55.988 for second place. Evan Slater. Sean McAllister, a 56.0. And now the top six cars celebrated. We'll celebrate the fact that they are separated by only 3.1 seconds. And this is already heating up at the sharp end of the field. Let's go down to a BDO pit lane report for an update from Arjuna on that MMG Honda.
2: Had a chance to go and chat with the team, and they said that LP had no awareness that there was an issue. Just suddenly going down the straight, alarms flash up on the screen, and he can put no more than one quarter throttle down. So the engine itself was fine, so whatever I was hearing it failing to turn over, it's maybe something else, maybe something in the fuel lines or something, John. I'm curious what your opinion might be on that.
0: So many electronics in these cars and in your street cars nowadays. A misfire could be so many different things. Some kind of limb home mode, something gone out of its specified operating window or parameter. That might just need a Control-Alt-Delete back at the hauler. I'm sure they would have tried that. The fact they were working behind the front seat suggests to me that it's possibly a fuel pump or something like that. But we'll get an update in a moment. Our leader then, the 89 in TCR, the black and dark red. I do like the new Hart colourway. And what a story that is. It's a Honda Works team, and we can say that with some degree of certainty, Ryan, but not in the fact that it is supported by the manufacturer in the usual way.
1: No, it's all employees of Honda, and specifically the manufacturing facility there in Marysville, Ohio, that volunteer, work on this car together. They, I'm sure, get some help with parts and things like that, but they have to put the budget together largely themselves, and they go racing, and they've done it at a high level for quite a while now. This is a really fun team that have become a big part of this paddock. Rarely do we see them for a full season. They should have had a good result in their home race at Mid-Ohio, but I believe it was a puncture late in the race that cost them a potential podium. Cameron Lawrence was there as their third driver, and I had a brief chat with him about that at a different race meeting subsequent to it, and just brewing the fact that they didn't get a chance to get a good result on what was effectively home soil. But here to pick up the pieces for Honda when the front-running car, the MMG car, hit its problems. Now it's at least promoted another Honda to the top of the class.
0: Meantime, at the second spot there is the bright orange number 55, Eduardo Go Racing with Stallion. That's their Audi RS3, run two different types of car. And then it's Sam Baker, that's another Audi, the 52 silver and blue car. Meantime, head back to the front of the field where second place has been disputed. Another car with red on the front. Very patriotic livery for the number 60. That's Evan Slater for Core Motorsport. He is under pressure from Sean McAllister, the car barn with Peregrine BMW, another perennial front runner, both of those teams. And we said to watch out for Moise Oretzky. Well, he's gone backwards a couple of spots. Started, I think, in 10th or 11th. He's in 12th position now, but keeping the wheels on the car. He'll hand to Michael Cooper later on for the Ibiza Farm Motorsport McLaren. That car is fast in a straight line and comes straight down the inside as we are talking about it to go by Jonathan Brown and back into 11th place, Ryan.
1: Really great move. Super late on the brakes. He came from quite a ways back, but Jonathan saw him coming. Good young driver there. Didn't have him at Mid-Ohio. The CSM team was down to just the one car, which was their plan for the two endurance races to condense to a single car. That meant Matty Stewart switched over and rejoined the sister car. Now they're back to the two cars here this weekend. And Jonathan Brown is the co-driver with Manuel Stewart in that car and did a nice job there to put the pass on. Someone who's pretty highly regarded, came through the single-seater ranks, drove for Chip Ganassi at the Indy Next level, but is looking for a career reset in sports cars and found a nice home with the CSM team. All that to say, that pedigree doesn't count for much, right? I mean, you got to go and put it on the line here. And Moise Uretsky with a really nice move there down into turn one to get that car back into the top 10 or just outside the top 10 at the moment in 11th, which is where he qualified. And his job now is to hold station, preserve that car, and see what Michael Cooper can do with it in the second half of the race.
0: All the reputation, all the CV, all the experience in the world doesn't necessarily give you a free pass to anything. You're absolutely right, Ryan Marine, who joins me, John Heinhoff, in the Ford Racing Global Broadcast Centre. Our BDO Pitlane reporter is Arjuna Kankapardi. Coming on to half an hour of racing, we'll quickly give you a rundown of the top positions in our VP Racing in race update. Hannah Grisham leads by a second again now from Paul with the Aston Martin Vantage of the Hartley Racing team. The 26 car has been in control of this race since the green flag flew. Evan Slater from the outside of the front row for Core Motorsports Mustang in second, half a second ahead of Sean McAllister, who made an early powerful move and put himself in third position in the car barn BMW number 39. Nate Cicero has moved up from a company McAllister race in a Ford Mustang in fourth position. He's got half a second on Caio Chavez for Pan Am Motorsport, the first of two Supras in the top six, because the Kosh Kuplan Motorsport machine with Ford Kush behind the wheel of the number 23 is in six. Bryce Ward started fifth. He's dropped back to seventh, but he's keeping the pace up. 156.3 last time around against a 56.2 of the car ahead of him and a 56.6 of the car behind him. Yep, that's going to be all right. Meantime in TCR, well, the big story is the pole sitting MMR LP Montour car from Montreal Motorsports. That car is behind the wall with a lack of power, something not right with that car. Tyler Chambers swept through in the similar Honda Civic FL5 TCR for HART. And the number 89 car leads by 2 seconds from the Go Racing with Stallion Audi RS3, the bright orange number 55 car. In third place, Sam Baker in the 52 Baker Racing Audi, the light blue and silver car. Robo Pasquarella with the KMW Motorsports Honda Civic is in fourth place. The black and gold number 5 has just on a second on Stephen Clements, who he passed a couple of laps ago for Victor Gonzalez Racing Team in the Cupra, the first of the Cupra Leon VZTCRs, the number 99 and 5th. And rounding up the top 6, Bryson Morris for Brian Herner Autosport, and the first of the Hyundai Elantras, that's the white and multicoloured number 33. That's your VP Racing in race update.
4: VP Racing, the official fuel, coolant and additives of IMSA.
1: So hour 34 to go, Anna Grisham still leads, but behind her, as she's extended that lead down to a second and a half, we have plenty of good battles to keep an eye on. Right here, watching one of those, the kind of behind the scenes, the Supras have been mighty strong. I've been looking at the best lap times of the race so far, and a couple of the Supras that have been running together in fifth and sixth have had among the fastest times of the race. Ford Koch, one of them, Varun Choksi as well. And right now, it's Caio Chavez trying to lean into a move potentially on Nate Cicero, getting very close to the McCombie McAllister Racing driver. Close enough to make a move, but we'll soon see. Here's the run down through the sole of the boot to the toe, but not close enough to take a dive this time. This is for fourth and fifth.
0: Pretty exciting racing going on between these two front-engined two-door coupes. I love the variety, Ryan, of the cars that we have here. Six-cylinder flat motors in the middle of the Porsches. We've got eight cylinders, six cylinders, four cylinders in the TCR, of course. Let's go down to one of the stories of this race, and that is that Philip Ellis is joining the championship. He's backing up Bryce Ward, who currently is holding a pretty secure I shouldn't have said that, should I? Sorry, Bryce. Windward Racing, seventh position in that number 57 car. Starting fifth, dropped to seventh. Nobody's going to be too worried about that. He's still got all four corners of the car, driving a sensible race, Arjuna.
2: And Philip and I were just talking. Bryce is doing a great job. Talk us through qualifying yesterday, because we think that's one of the best qualifying efforts we've ever seen for Bryce.
5: Yeah, agreed. I think just had a lot of fun, put it all together in one lap, and you know, had one of his best qualifying he's ever done in the series. So he was super happy. We were super happy. Seems to like the car right now as well. He's doing a great job, and who knows, if he keeps at that pace, he might be the one closing out the race.
2: Does it put pressure on you now to maybe get into the car for that second hour and push even harder?
5: Yeah, exactly. He might make me look really bad. But no, it's great. I think he's just enjoying it. Obviously, it's good for the championship as well with the BMW running behind us at the moment. And yeah, it'll be interesting to see where he ends up when he gives me the car, and then we try to push forward.
2: What are these conditions like? Seems like it's got a little bit cooler than it was at the start of the day.
5: Yeah, definitely. We have some overcast now, so I think it's a bit nicer inside the car and for the tyres as well. We seem to have quite a bit of tyre deck on the rear. So it's definitely helping us, but it's helping everybody at the same point. So I don't think it's an advantage or disadvantage for anybody at this point. It just makes it a bit nicer for the drivers and for the teams to work in.
2: Thanks, Phil.
5: Thank you.
0: And a very good point. Oh, I'll come back to that Phil Ellis point in a moment. Philip Ellis point in a moment. Varun Choksi has got a left rear puncture. That is the second one we've seen on that corner of a car. This is for a Supra. It was a Porsche earlier on, wasn't it? It was the JDC, that Unitronics car. And, yeah, just running long into turn seven at the toe of the boot. He's done a really good job there, Ryan, to keep that carcass on the racing wheel, but he's got half a lap to bring that car back, and he was already in the Grand Prix loop, so he didn't have the opportunity as the Porsche did to shortcut, come down the NASCAR short chute.
1: And that's good and bad. It's bad in the sense that he probably has more distance to cover in order to and try not to take any more damage or inflict any damage with that punctured tire, but it is costly to take the shortcut because you don't get credit for that lap. That JDC car lost the better part of two laps in that situation, doing the shortcut and then coming into the pit lane for the tire change, and that's dropped them well out of contention. It saved the car, and they can try to fight back, but in some respects, I think Varun was a little bit luckier with the timing of that. Meanwhile, problems. Moisey Uretsky's gone for a spin down in the inner loop.
0: That's the Ibiza Farm Motorsport number 44 McLaren that we've been building up. Have we cursed that car as well? Now, did he jump or was he pushed? He was in very close competition with the Carbon BMW, also right in there, Jonathan Brown for CSM. So that would have been Steve Vetterout, who was in the number 37 car, and that looks like there may have been contact and potentially sustained contact as well there. Paul Holton went through, Nicky Hayes went through for random vandals, and that is an unhappy Moisey Uretsky. The good news is that although he's dropped down to the bottom end of the top 20, I'm looking very carefully at the corner, which was the right rear corner, where the contact was. I can see some Michelin rubber there. What I can't see is any damage, Ryan. I think he might have got away with that in terms of the structural integrity of the car, but what he has dropped is a heck of a lot of real estate.
1: Yeah, I think you're right. I don't see any damage on the car either. That incident, by the way, drew the attention of race control. It's under review right now. I'm not sure I necessarily couldn't have... It was close. I'm not sure the angle we had. I couldn't really see contact, but the onboard shot, I thought I might have heard something. So we'll see what race control likes to do with that. But it has cost Moisey dearly. Where has he dropped down? All the way to 20th now. That is a big hit for them, and now that has them on the back foot. They'll have to scramble to try and recover.
2: Down in pit lane, John, the number 52 Baker Racing Audi, the engine having a look over right now. And in fact, I think there was a concern actually that it was slightly overheating, and fire extinguisher needed as well. But this is a very lethargic pit stop, unfortunately, for a team that's shown some speed this weekend.
0: And that car was at the sharp end of the TCR field earlier on. It's also been pinged for a 9 kilometre pit lane speed violation. So that will be a drive-through after they've got back out again. Still leading TCR, 24th position overall. The Honda Civic FL5 TCR, Hart HART, Tyler Chambers. And a drive-through for Steve Wetter out in the BMW. I thought there was some contact there with that number 37 car barn with Purigan car and the 44 McLaren. And that will drop him. That is a drive-through as well. Just over half an hour gone, Ryan Marie. And at the front of the field, both of the class leaders with not a huge gap, but certainly a gap that they can control at the moment. And Hannah has still not really got to any big gaggles of traffic in that Heart of Racing Aston Martin Vantage.
1: Seems like that car's taking care of its tires really well. Her lap times haven't dropped off quite as quickly as some of the ones behind, and maybe that could be an advantage for the Aston over the course of the race today. John, off screen, I think the save of the race might have just happened. I spied with my little eye our very own Arjuna trying to clamber over the pit wall. Very nearly went down, but I'm happy to report he was able to stay upright. But that was a close call down in the pits.
0: We'll get a report on that from our beat. Oh, no, hang on. That was himself. Can't report on himself.
1: He sent me a text.
0: Excellent.
1: And said
0: he
1: tripped on his own mic cable. We've all been there at one point or another who worked the pits.
0: Hang on a second. He's 8'6". He hasn't got a mic cable that's that long to get under his feet.
1: Maybe that's the trouble. They had to break out the extra long one just for his extended height, and that slapped him with a big spool at the bottom.
0: Yeah, there you go. There you go. We need him for later today and for the sailing 6 hours of the Glen tomorrow. LP Building Solutions, 120 at the Glen. That's what you can hear going on in the background. An hour and 25 minutes still to go. And Hannah Grisham leads by 1.6 seconds now. It's not a massive gap, but it's comfortable at the moment with traffic still to be negotiated. But the last car on that line is still a good third of a lap ahead of her. She's coming to the inner loop now, and the little gaggle of cars, which will be the first major issue for her is Riley Pegram and Maddie Oust and Preston Brown towards the bottom end of TCR. And as Hannah comes through now towards turn 7, they're coming into turn 9. So that's a decent gap. Meantime, Tyler Chambers for Hart leading TCR. He's got 2.1 seconds on the field. And the number 89 car just going down to turn 2 now. And the cars ahead of him are actually pulling away because he's got some GS traffic ahead, and that's Aurora Strauss, and he's not really gaining on Aurora at the moment. She's doing a pretty good job lap time wise. Tyler's last lap a 1:58.2, Aurora a 1:58.2. So there you go, they're holding station on that at the moment. So we are into the second quarter of this race as the stories are yet to develop. Fastest lap of the race, by the way, still Caio Chavez for Pan Am Motorsports, who sits in fifth at number 54. And that car has clocked a 1:54.9. The only car, I think, down into the 54s. Yep, absolutely. Samantha Tan, racing by Random Vandals, the black and white number 38 car. Samantha holding her station at the moment with Bill Oberlin to come that legend of BMW racing. Bill Oberlin, what a career. Write the book, Bill, write the book. It'll be a 5-volume set. One of the first people I met when I came over to the United States, first in 1999 and, for the original Petit Le Mans, and a great time I had then. Bill and his dad as well, very good photographer, Bill's dad, just lovely people, and what a racing car driver he is. Oh, another pit lane speed violation for the number 52 TCR. It's one of the Baker racing cars. That is the second one, I think. So that's been amended to a plus 17 kph. So that is a stop and hold. So that, I suppose if you're going to blow it. Yeah, that was the same car twice. So that car is in the pits with an issue at the moment, and there's going to be a drive through for that car, rubbing salt into the wounds. Great crowd here, very knowledgeable. Hello, thank you to all of you. Hello to Clark Duffy, not sure where you are in the world. He says, but Watkins Glen is such a great track. The tracks in the US that largely stick to their historic layouts are what makes the racing so good. Couldn't agree with you more. At IMSA Radio, if you want to get in touch with us on X. Thank you, Clark. I presume you're in the UK. Well, I'm not entirely certain. Good luck to you, sir. Tuning in at, what, 7:15 UK time, 7:45 in Europe. This battle continues. Ryan Marine rage on for second position, and it's allowing Hannah Grisham, without having to push too hard, to just ease away. Almost 2 seconds now, the gap between first and second, and that is surely down to the fierceness of this battle between Evan Slater in the Core Motorsports Mustang and Sean McAllister right under his aerofoil.
1: Agreed. It's definitely been great for her. She can nurse those tires, not too much, put too much strain on them, and just maintain that advantage, which is nearly 2 seconds now. A couple of pieces of bad news. Number one, the pole-sitting TCR car for Montreal Motorsports Group has been retired, so this is a worst-case scenario for them. The JDC car that had the puncture earlier is behind the wall. They just spent some time in the pit lane, I saw. And it looked like maybe some residual damage from that puncture that's taken them behind the wall. But just now, we've gone past 40 minutes complete in the race, which means a new wrinkle here. If people want to come in and make driver changes, that minimum drive time has elapsed. And I suspect there's a couple of teams up and down the pit lane that are going to go ahead and make such changes here at the first time of asking.
0: Well, we know that this could be tyre limited, and I've seen Dylan McAvern absolutely leaning on the rears of the of his BMW. But we've got the leader in as well, and it's sticker tyres for Hannah Greenmeyer, who is getting in to the pole sitting Aston Martin. And has Dylan come in as well? Yes, he has. Let's go for a BDO pit lane report with Arjuna.
2: And I think this implies it is going to be a push to the end for these teams with an additional pit stop mandate as the crew goes to work in the Michelin Pilot Challenge. 5 lug nuts per wheel instead of the 1 that we'll see tomorrow in the sailing 6 hours of the Glen. But it's a very coordinated pit stop so far from the Turner Motorsports crew as the right sides now get to work. Already with the left sides done and the driver strapped in as well with plenty of time to spare. It was a good pit stop as well for the Heart of Racing Aston Martin. Off and away goes the Heart of Hannah's, as he dubbed it slightly earlier, John. And as now the fuel gets loaded in, they will need every bit of the VP Racing fuel that they can get to make that last pit stop as short as possible. Off and away goes Luca Mars.
0: Hannah Greenmeyer is out. That makes it a two-stop race for those two cars. But I think everybody will start to come in now. Indeed, CSM have come in And Moise Oretzky, after that spin, has come in as well for Ibiza Farm Motorsport. This is, as you said, an interesting wrinkle, as there was some part of the rear aerofoil being pulled off CSM Porsche number two for Gordon Scully, as he's down and away, as is the Ibiza Farm machine that just gets out ahead of the Ford that was in the pit lane as well. And the second of the Turner cars goes for a new set of Michelin tyres with that distinctive shine on the surface. Waiting for the fuel. It should always be the fuel that is the determinant factor of your pit stop. That proves it's a good pit stop. They've done everything else they needed to. And the 96 Turner BMW is down and away. That leaves Core Motorsports and the Mustang in the lead of the race as Bryce Ward comes to the lane, and Philip Ellis already getting strapped in to that car as the Winwood team go to work. You said it, an added wrinkle, Ryan Marine, and what's happening here is, I think, on the basis of how much tyre wear, as much as anything else, as well as that 40-minute drive time, this has been hard work for these opening drivers.
1: Yeah, that's definitely part of this. We talked in the pre-race about the prospect of somebody mid-pack maybe rolling the dice and trying to go long, trying to make this a one-stop race, but we knew any hope of doing that was contingent on getting a yellow. It's been a clean start to this race, so that makes it kind of difficult to expect yellow as the race goes along, and it would be a real gamble for anyone who was up at the front to try and go long and try and make this a one-stop race. So the fact as well that this has been a pretty high fuel consumption race to this point makes this a pretty easy call, I think, for most of these teams to go ahead and commit to the two-stopper.
0: Talk about time to perfection. The number 44 McLaren from Ibiza Farm Motorsport just on the end of the lead lap. The two cars that followed it out, the Mustang and the CSM, a Porsche, dropped behind the current leader, which is Evan Slater from second on the grid. He's not pitted yet, but right now that number 44 is right on the end of the lead lap. So those two cars that lead and are having a great scrap for what is currently the lead of the race. Evan Slater in the Core Motorsports Mustang, the red, white and blue car, and the grey and highlighted green car barn with Peregrine BMW. Those cars are in grave danger. Michael Cooper, by the way, is taking over the number 44 Ibiza Farm Motorsports car. Let's go to Heart of Racing and to our junior counterparty for a BDO pit lane report.
2: Hannah Greenmeier out of the car after what seemed to be Hannah Greenmeier gets in after what seemed to be an almost perfect opening stint. Talk us through it.
6: Yeah, it was good. I mean, I think things kind of went to the plan. You know, I got a good jump on the front straight and then kind of just shuffled into first. And I mean, for me personally, I just kind of wanted to hold that the entire stint and give Hannah Greenmeier a good car in the front with clean air. So haven't really looked yet, but I think we're in a good position. The guys did an amazing job on the stop. But yeah, the track is definitely hotter today. Conditions are a bit greasier, just kind of a lower level of grip, a little step down from yesterday. But overall, the Aston Martin's doing really good, and we're quick out there. So I'm excited to see how things play out, you know, what's going to happen with the fueling strategy. So yeah, it was an amazing opening stint.
2: Was it always the plan to come in after around 40 minutes and do the driver change, or was that kind of adapting to the conditions?
6: I think it was kind of just adapting. There was a few scenarios that they kind of gave up, and a lot of it just depended if there was yellows or not. So thankfully, it's a pretty green race so far. So I think because of that, they went with this option. So
2: thank you.
6: Yeah, thank you.
0: Yeah, the heart of Hannah's, or the Hannah's of racing. I haven't decided which one works better yet. I reckon Hannah is about 4 seconds ahead. Hannah Greenmeier is 4 seconds ahead of Philip Ellis for Winwood Racing. And when this cycles through, I suspect that there will be the two leading cars who have made their first stop. Cameron Shields just going back out in the car barn number 37. They've been down the pit lane twice, of course. One of those was for a drive through penalty as the erstwhile leader Evan Slater comes in. Sean McAllister stayed out for Carr Bournemouth Purrigan. They're doing something completely different. Both of the core Mustangs rather that are pitted together have come back in. The core cars 59 and 60. 60's down and away. So as they come back around this time, we'll get a better picture of where the cars are. Here come the TCR cars. Now, behind the TCR cars, Tyler Chambers, who's not stopped, and Eddie Gore, who's not stopped. Then we should see Hannah Greenmeyer in the Aston coming down the front straight, and she is going to be the leader of the cars that stopped. But right in behind is Robert Neuecker and Philip Ellis. As they go through, they are separated by about 3 seconds, and Philip Ellis has just put his fastest lap of the race in and the car's fastest lap of the race in. So this stagger is beginning to unwind now. Sean McAllister still leads but has not yet stopped. Surely got to come in. Yes, peels off to the right now and into the pit lane. None of the front-running TCRs, of course, stopped yet. Let's go down for a BDO pit lane report as the leader of the race on the pit stop cycle comes in for Carbon.
2: And it's scrubbed Michelin tyres for this BMW that qualified so well and has run up front for so long. I talked to Sean McAllister in the build-up to the race, and he said that even though the BMW might not be the quickest, they were going to give it everything. He clambers out, and his teammate gets strapped in. Already the left sides have been replaced by the Carbon with Peregrine crew as the wheel guns sing in song. The fuel continues to be loaded into the car, but as I look at the clock right now, hour and 10 minutes to go, I wonder if this is a car that could slightly afford to put in a little less fuel, John, and get that track position that you were just talking about in the race for the net lead. Pit crew's about to be done, though. Tires complete, and now just the fuel getting loaded in. And Carbon with Peregrine, Sean McAllister out, Jeff Westfall ready to be sent out to Watkins Glen.
0: Well, I wonder if that's what Team TGM has done for Matt Plum, who's taking over the car. No, there goes Hannah Greenmeyer. Yeah, Hannah Greenmeyer is leading the GS race as the Carbon BMW goes down and gets out. But I still think that Aston Martin has gone through into the lead. Where's Jeff Westfall? He's showing on the run down to the inner loop at the moment. Oh, actually on the GPS, Hannah's showing behind. That might be a battle for the lead with Hannah on warmer tyres as they go into the inner loop right now. Ryan Marine, if that is what's happened there, that's a brilliant piece of strategy by Carbon.
1: Yeah, they must have been a short fill if that's what's happened, because the undercut should be quite strong given the amount of tyre wear we're seeing here today. The cars that stayed out long were lapping about a second and a half or more off of their ideal pace versus cars that had just put fresh tires on. So you would think pitting early, putting the fresh tires on and going for broke would be beneficial. But as it's played out, the Carbon team has been able to steal the march in the pit lane and for the moment at least do lead this GS class.
0: Well, that is incredible tactics. Stayed out longer, but surely a short fill of VP Racing fuel. I'll leave Ryan to have a look to see if he can see the pit stop times there. Hannah Greenmeyer with heat in her Michelin tyres, but I'm pretty certain that Arjuna told us it was scrub tyres for the number 39 BMW, which now leads the race. Coming through the final corner, the grey car with the highlight green stripes down the side. First, second, then the leader in TCR. Third position for Robert Neuing and McCombe McAleer Racing. They've played the tactical game as well. Fourth position, Philip Ellis. But those top four are within 4 or 5 seconds of each other. Jackson Bell in the Toyota Supra number 23 is in fifth in GS. Mike Skeen for Ford Mustang and Core Motorsports in sixth. The battle for the lead on the straight at the top of the hill. We'll watch that. Let's find out what happened in that pit stop and where the tactical games were played. At the moment, it favours Carbon with Peregrine. And that is where our BDO pit lane reporter, Arjuna Kankapati, is.
2: When Sean McAllister and myself caught up earlier in the week, we weren't expecting much. But qualifying went well, and that first stint went pretty good too.
7: Yeah, I mean, that was about as picture-perfect as we could have gotten it for the first stint. Obviously, I didn't get in the first, but honestly, that wasn't the goal there. I was pretty much just fuel-saving behind him. I knew I couldn't get him into the bus stop because if he defended, I wasn't going anywhere. So other than that, there was not really any opportunity to get by.

0: I think that's interesting. So that was the fuel safe we talked about at the beginning of the race, Ryan Marine. That means that they didn't need to put as much fuel in, and they stopped just a little bit later on than everyone else. I think there might have been a little element of track position as our TCR leader comes in, Tyler Chambers. He was in the top 10 overall before he came in. Eddie Gould then leads in TCR, but Ozzo's a pit stop. There's a different imperative for the drivers getting into the cars. Perhaps, so yeah, it was scrub tyres for the 39. And I think that's an important distinction because it was brand new for Greenmeyer, for Hannah Greenmeyer. And she would have had to bring those tyres up a lot more carefully with the... presumably, the strategic call being that she now runs to the end of the fuel, and they then put the other Hannah back in to the end of the race, and she's going to have to look after those tyres, so perhaps not able to push quite as hard. There was a little pit stop saving from Carbon, but that's not what made up all the time.
1: Not all of it, but that was certainly part. About 2-3 seconds, the difference in terms of time spent in the pit lane, and that helps. I think you're right about the traffic when Greenmeyer came out. She didn't have clear track to take full advantage of the undercut, and just also the difference in the tires that they went to there, having to work up the stickers versus the scuffs for the BMW that are going to be in their window a little bit quicker. So a few things factored in there. A big winner, I think, in all of this, though, is Windward. Getting Philip Ellis in that car quickly, letting him turn quick laps on fresh tires, that's really helped them vault up through the field using the undercut. They're in the top five now. Same for Jackson Bell in the 23. That car's been incredibly fast. He just did that car's best lap a few moments ago. And let's see, also it looks like the McLaren, pretty good recovery from Ivy the Farms, John. Remember, Moise Uretsky was down at about 20th. Somehow they're back in 8th now with Michael Cooper behind the wheel. Let's go back to Mid-Ohio, and that team, they were a little bit less thirsty, let's say, in terms of the car and the fuel usage. That allowed them to have a shorter pit stop and help them get forward. In that race, similar story here, it would appear, to get back inside the top 10 in spite of the spin early on.
0: Yeah, that's a very good point. They did drop down to exactly 20th. Good remembrance there. And, well, they pitted us pretty much as soon as they could. We'll wait for the TCR stops to shake out. Guillaume Salas for Pan Am Motorsports just put in the fastest lap of the TCR race at a 54.555. That's not hanging about. That's faster than that is not in TCR, that is the Pan Am Motorsports Supra. So that's the GS fastest lap. I was about to say that's faster than all the GS cars. No, fastest of the GS cars. So that Pan Am Motorsports Supra currently in 11th. The number 54 car is one to watch as well. So Jeff Westfall leads by 1.6 seconds. Hannah Greenmeyer and Robert Neuecker in pursuit. A 55.0, the fastest lap of that BMW's race. And three wide for a moment going into the inner loop. And that, I think, was Robert Neuecker going into second. Yes, it was. And that was traffic assisted as Hannah got held up by one of the Cupras coming just over the top of the brow and onto that long straight. And it looked like Philip Ellis was in close company as well, but he hasn't been able to go through. Three cars that have blue as their primary livery colour, with the Ford Mustang of Robert Neuecker, blue with the black racing stripes, trimmed with silver. Now in second, Hannah Greenmeyer with blue with the yellow racing stripes, and then the 57... is the Mercedes of Philip Ellis, which is blue with black racing stripes again. Let's go back down to the pit lane as Bryson Morris is in the lane for Brian Herner Autosport, the Hyundai number 33. Arjuna.
2: It looks like we are getting in.

0: the TCR pit window as the rear wheels are getting changed as well for the number 33. It's not often that you see that in these front-wheel drive touring cars. There was a slow pit stop for Victor Gonzalez Racing, the number 99, struggling to tighten up the lug nuts on the right front and costing them crucial time in pit lane as well. But John, this is genuinely, I think, the first time I have seen rear wheels changes in a two-hour Michelin Pilot Challenge race. It's sticker tires going onto the front and scrub tires on the back for the number 33 Hyundai Hope on Wheels, Hyundai Elantra.
1: That just tells you, via Marine, how hard the guys are pushing. We'll give Eddie Gore and Rocco Pasquarella the chance to make their pit stops before we do another VP in race update, just to set things straight for the pit stop cycle having been completed for everyone. But they're going very, very long indeed. We're at the hour mark right now. Meantime, some cracking battles going on. The super livery on the number 23, which is the Toyota Supra. I love it, particularly with the big 2-3 on the front of that mini black Coke Upland motorsport machine. There's Rocky Pasquarella, Rocco Pasquarella in the pit lane, and Eddie Gore's in the lane as well. So with that going on, I'll let that sort itself out. We'll start at the front of the field with a VP Racing in race update, and it's Jeff Westphal who now leads the race as we head into the second half of the LP Building Solutions 120 at the Glen for the IMSA Michelin Pilot Challenge. Sharp pit work, good strategy, has put them now 3.4 seconds ahead of Robert Neuecker, who's now into second, having overtaken Hannah Greenmeyer, whose car led the race from pole position in the first 40 minutes. Third now, Phil Ellis for Winwood Racing, after a good stint from Bryce Ward, dropped a couple of positions, pitted at exactly the right time, the top three, 4 seconds apart. Another half a second further back is Hannah Greenmeyer. All of those cars committed to one more stop in this race. They cannot get to the end with the VP Racing fuel they've got on board. Fifth position in GS, Jackson Bell for the Toyota Supra number 23. That was the black car we were talking about earlier on. And then it's Mike Skeen for the Ford Mustang number 60. In TCR, it is going to be, let me see who's come out first out of that. It might just be, you know, that Hart are back at the front. Hart will be back at the front as Bruno Junqueira has taken over the number 56 base Baker Racing car. Yeah, so it'll be Chad Gilsinger, I think, who comes through in the number 89 Honda Civic to lead, with Mason Felipe for Brian Hurt at Autosport, I think, in second place, and Chelsea Neto in third. But there's still a couple of cars to cycle in from their pit stops as we are inside the final hour, and that's your VP Racing in-vet race update.
2: VP Racing, the official fuel, coolant and additives of IMSA.
1: Where did that hour go, Ryan Marine? It has disappeared so quickly, and we've got a completely different look now at the top. BMW, Mercedes, Ford, Aston Martin, Toyota, Ford as your top six.
3: Yeah, it's been a fantastic race, really interesting with the way that it's played out up to this point, and I will just leave it nice and vague right there so as not to draw the attention of the racing gods and pull a Johnny Palmer on us here. But with that in mind, a couple of things to pass along. A front runner potentially in TCR just was given a drive-through penalty. The Victor Gonzalez Racing number 99, the car Stephen Clemens started, Tyler Gonzalez took over. That was for pit equipment that was left unattended during the pit stop. So that's dropped them down to ninth in the TCR class, I believe it would be. And then also an issue for the Stephen Cameron Racing car. They've just been given a penalty for working on the car from behind the wall, but the bigger issue is that they were working on the car at all. was evidently contact in the pit lane. I think Stephen McAleer in the Auto Technic car was the other car involved in that, and whether that was cause or if it was unrelated, there was a fuel pump issue subsequent to that on the 19 Stephen Cameron car. They have consequently dropped well down the order.
1: Just to reset that TCR order, it is Hart in the Honda Civic that lead from KFW Motorsports. Tim Lewis in second. Eddie Gore is in third in the Audi number 55. Mason Felipe, Celso Neto, and in sixth place, Caleb Bacon in the Victor Gonzalez racing car. So that did just sort itself out. Bacon Racing's Bruno Junqueira, though, is in seventh position and already picking up the pace. Owen Trinkler's got into the VRC Motorsports Group Porsche and just put that car's fastest lap of the race in, a 156.225, which made him about the second or third fastest car on the track that time around. Luca Mars did a 55.9, but he's there or thereabouts anyway. Is Owen lost none of his speed? So 55 minutes to go. And it's the Michelin Pilot Challenge. I need to take a full breath. I feel like this has been action, action, action all the way through on our Saturday main race. Still to come, full live free coverage here in the US and further afield on TV on the world feed, available in the US for the WeatherTech Sports Car Championship qualifying. Four 15-minute sessions to come from just about 3:30 Eastern summertime. We'll set the grid for the Sunderland 6 hours of the Glen. And then a Lamborghini Super Trofeo 50-minute race as well for you before we pull down the curtain on this Super Saturday. Ryan Marine and John Hindorf in the Ford Racing Global Broadcast Centre. Hannah Greenmeyer getting a decent run on the back straight, but just got caught in behind the TCR leader, TCR second place car, Tim Lewis, should I say. And there was a side-by-side moment. Ah, and that is Phil Ellis going into second place. Sorry, I'd missed that. So Robert Neuecker slightly out-fumbled, coming out of 7 into 8. And an outside move from Philip Ellis in the car that he shares with Bryce Ward. Toughs it out round the outside of the right-hander at 8. That, at the heel of the boot, is an absolutely epic manoeuvre. He gets the inside for turn 9, and that's what converted the position from 3rd up into 2nd. And the Tekamet machine then now in second position and has pulled away significantly. My goodness. Also coming through, Jackson Bell has just gone by Hannah Greenmeyer in traffic. So that's a new fourth place car as he comes up to the second place TCR car into turn 10. Traffic giveth, traffic taketh away. But if you are good in traffic, it's a real opportunity to make up some places, is it not?
3: Oh, it's massive, especially in a race like this where, and in a track like this where you have a lot of high-speed corners, sometimes it's difficult to line up a maneuver, and sometimes what you need is to read the traffic just right, and those that do are rewarded in spades around a place like Watkins Glen. Philip Ellis, though, I mean, the man is just quality. He is so good. I'm not sure there is a GT driver currently that I would rather have behind the wheel of his respective brand. You just look at what he's done in the last 3-4 years. Major race wins, championships all around the world. GT3, GT4, doesn't matter. He is outstanding, and he just put in a massive lap to not quite make it made a pretty big dent, let's put it that way, on the lead that Jeff Westfall has built. That's going to be really fun watching those two try and duke it out at the front of this field here for the next hour.
1: Great manoeuvre at turn 7 for Jackson Bell to take 4th place from Hannah Greenmeyer. That number 23 Toyota Gazoo Racing, the black car with the multicoloured stripes on. Now, what car does that remind me of? back through the years. It's kind of inter-scoring, isn't it? That one. 23 Toyota. Different manufacturer, but very reminiscent of that. That was a pretty stout manoeuvre at turn 7. Used the uphill entry to turn 7 to get up to the right-hand side and to the apex first. Hannah gave him room, in fairness. And pretty sensible driving from both. I suspect Hannah realises that that isn't her race right now. As Hannah Greenmeier in fifth position. Now 10 seconds off the lead. 56.6 last time around. Mike Skeen behind her at 56.9. 2.5 seconds further back. So she's got a bit of breathing space to continue to run. Hearing from race control now, by the way, that the Unitronics 17 Porsche has retired as well. Presumably that was that damage from the puncture that we saw earlier on. We'll try and get a note from that once we can. And into the pit lane. Now, 50 minutes to go. This is Luke Mars making his last pit stop first. Here's the tactics coming from Will Turner, and I never second-guess Will and the team down there. 50 minutes and 3 seconds remaining as he's down and away. They have to feel that they can go now. They've got enough VP racing fuel to go full rich to the end, Ryan.
3: You hit the nail on the head. That's got to be what they're thinking here. That's not a car that had track position, so go ahead, roll the dice, you come in, you top off, you know you're good to go to the end. Now, if it stays green, that might come back and haunt them a little bit because they'll have older tires towards the end when it matters most. They might have to think about their fuel a little bit in the way that others won't if they go a little bit longer. But if a yellow comes out here while the majority of the field has yet to make that final pit stop, then they will look like the geniuses they often are there at Turner Motorsports. So keep an eye on that. And they're not the only ones. We saw Autotechnic make that call. One of the Rafa cars is in as well. So a few teams in GS are rolling the same set of strategy dice.
1: Let's go down to the PTA pit lane reporter. Rocco Pasquarella has done his driving for today. So Arjuna can talk to him.
4: Well, they qualified second, but didn't end up starting there. Rocco Pasquarella drove his way through the field, and now still with the black Honda Civic running up there towards the point. Rocco, I know it's been an interesting weekend with some technical issues behind the scenes.
5: Yeah, definitely not an ideal start to the race, but seems to be working out good so far. So hopefully we just keep this rolling. Tim's in the car right now doing a great job, and hopefully I got enough fuel in the beginning to get us to the end. So this team's been working really hard for a win, and you know, them, Coral Springs, Honda, and all of us really want to get it done. So it's been a pretty cool track to get it at and starting all the way from the back.
4: What clicks for you in qualifying? Because you've got some pole positions on the board, another second, at least the time. Seem to be pretty good at getting the one lap pace out of the car alongside the race speed.
5: Yeah, I give a lot of credit to the Chicane Club in Jupiter, Florida, the sim racing place that I train at weekly. Do a lot of time there, a lot of quali sims, race sims. And like you said, a lot of our qualifying has been pretty good this year. My lowest has been a third, so it's definitely paying off, and huge credit to them. Like I said, I didn't get a lot of time in practice, so getting right into qualifying is pretty tough, but seem to be doing it pretty good.
4: What did you tell your teammate to the end of the race? Any notes on how the car was feeling?
5: Yeah, I said car feels pretty good. Track's definitely getting hotter than it was earlier in the week, and I think a lot of rubber's laying down even more and more. But yeah, just keep doing what he's been doing. We've been doing great all year, and just, again, had some tough breaks, so see if it'll pay off today.
4: Thanks, Rocco.
5: Thank you.
1: Well, that was a good first stint. He did exactly what he needed to do. Well, that early pit stop has set the dominoes falling, Ryan Marine, and he's the leader. Jeff Westphal coming in. Phil Ellis has gone through. So Ellis has got to get the hammer down now and try and make the overcut, staying out work. Has he got clear track ahead of him? Yes, he has. So a couple of quick laps, maybe, from Philip Ellis. And it is new tyres, I think. They look like new Michelins to me that are going on the number 39 BMW, Ryan.
3: Well, I think this is a response to a couple of things. Number one, this covers the leader from a potential full course yellow. Number two, Philip Ellis was starting to catch this car. Remember, Arjuna reported they went to scuffs on that previous stop, so running those that helped them with the warm-up phase, but it's going to hurt them on the back end. Now they can go to their best set of tires to take it to the finish here, and when they come out on the stickers, that car should be back at a pace that is at least as quick, if not quicker, than Ellis, so this covers off that overcut strategy to some degree as well.
6: Huge amount of cars coming in from GS, including Jackson Bell, Hannah Greenmeyer coming in for what should be that car's last stop. Now, they can change drivers if they want to. Hannah Greenmeyer has done her 40 minutes, and we know that Hannah Grisham did her 40 minutes at the start of the race. A blip match. Hello, blip match. Just sent me through a picture of a fabulous 1990s TRD Toyota with that multicoloured livery that we were talking about for the number 23 Supra. That is brilliant. That's not a car I knew. I've just retweeted that on at IMSA Radio. Thank you for that. And that was his wife just informed me who owns. He says, hello, Blip Match. Says, owns a Toyota GT4 from 94. I just heard judgment. That was, what a great car that was as well. Now, here's Phil Ellis in from what was the lead of the race, Arjuna.
4: No surprise, John, that it is sticker tyres that is going on to that Mercedes and also trundling down pit lane to the other end. Robert Noaker in that McCombie McAleer car. That's looking like it might still be a contender as we work to the end of this race. Ellis drops from the jack. The final bit of fuel being loaded into the car. The Ibiza Farm McLaren is going to roll alongside, pull past, and then I think we'll see the Windward car off and away and down to pit exit.
6: Westfall's on the front straight now. He goes across the start-finish line. Westfall's going to hold on to the lead. This hasn't worked. Staying out that extra lap has not worked for the Windward car. I think Westfall's already gone by and is in turn number two. Might just... Yes, he is. Yes, he is. So now the stagger has unwound. It is... Westfall, Jeff Westfall against Phil Ellis and anybody else who wants to come and join the party. Ibiza Farms McLaren in at the moment. Now, they have only got a single lug nut on that car. Oh, no, they haven't. I take that back, sorry. They have got the five lug nuts on that car. And that's why they are allowed the two rattle guns. So that one is down and away. They come out where? Just in front of, I think, the 66 going through now. Trent and Estep for Car Blanche. So Car Barn by Peregrine, 57 seconds in the pit lane, 64 for Windward Racing. That tells you a lot about how much fuel went in, because that's the offset. That is the offset there. And when they come through next time, I will give you the gap. Philip Ellis with a brand new set of tyres in the 57 AMG, the BDO Tekamet car, proudly wearing the flag of the great state of Texas. I can tell. On the top of that, it comes through to the final corner. And Matt Plum, who hasn't made his second stop yet for Team TGM, leads it from Westfall, 3.7 seconds back. And there it goes. It is 8 seconds between Westfall and Philip Ellis. We've got a race to the finish now, Ryan.
3: We do, and it's more or less on even terms in terms of fuel and tires here for those two. We'll just wait on Matt Plum to come in. Going to check on his strategy in just a second, but this will cycle back eventually to Westfall versus Ellis. And that sequence definitely played into Carbon's favor. It was about a 3-second lead before the pit cycle, and as you said, now about 8 seconds. So all of that worked perfectly for the BMW team up to this point. And did want to report as well some misfortune for the Koch Copeland Motorsports entry that had been a front runner in the GS class. I think a top five could have been in the cards, but they've been given a drive-through penalty for speeding in the pit lane. They're serving that right now. Unfortunately, that drops that beautiful car seemingly out of contention, barring something that could bunch the field up again before the end of the race.
6: Do you know, you would have thought with all the years that I've been doing this, I'd remember to turn my microphone on before I try and talk here in the Ford Racing Global Broadcast Centre. The excitement is just too much for me. 41 minutes to go, and all of the tactics have now played out. What we have at the front of the field, and we'll give you a quick VP in-race update, is the true standing. So Matt Plum has to make another stop, unless he's making fuel. No, he's coming into it now, so that's the perfect time. That'll be the last stop for Matt Plum. He will drop down the field. Jeff Westfall in the grey and green, number 39 BMW, takes the lead back, and he leads now by 7.8 seconds from Philip Ellis and Winward Racing's number 57 Mercedes. In third position, Robert Neuecker from Macumbie McAleer Racing. He's another 12 seconds further back, and he's only got 0.3 seconds on Luke Mars for Turner BMW. And in sixth position, Mike Skeen for Core Motorsport. He's just put that car's fastest lap of the race in a 155.299, which makes him the fastest of the top six last time around. And he is 21 seconds away from the leader. In TCR, Chad Gilsinger in the Hart number 89 Honda still leads from Tim Lewis and KMW's Honda, the number 5 car, in second. Celso Nettle for Stallion Cupra in third in the 77. Eddie Gore for the second of the Stallion Gore racing cars. That's the Audi in fourth. And Mason Felipe in fifth for the best of the Hyundais. That is your VP in race update with still 40 minutes to go.
2: VP Racing, the official fuel, coolant and additives of IMSA. VP Racing.
4: The start to the race for Raphael Reiss and the Stallion Motorsports Cupra. It's coming across at the start into the wrong lane and a penalty as a result. But Raphael, overall, I think we are seeing a lot of improvement from you and the team about halfway through this year. You're no stranger to the Cupra. You've raced in TCR South America without missing a race for 6 years. But what's the transition been like to come here into endurance racing in IMSA?
7: Yes, it's going great, I think. This is the 550 race right now, so there's something changed, but yes, in the start, for me, when it's green, but I have to go straight until the finish start line, so I made a mistake, that's happened, but we are fast. I think we can still fight for the podium, maybe. Let's see.
4: You might need to stop again, that's what you and I were just talking about, but what's the transition been like racing now in America? I know you've fantasized, dreamed about this for a long time, it's been a goal of yours, and you've been racing at some great American tracks.
7: Yes, it's amazing to be here, like racing like in Daytona, here, Watkins Glen, Laguna Seca. So for me, it's a dream. Something is really different, but you know, I'm really okay with the Cupra. It's my fourth or fifth year with the Cupra, so it's fine. The races here was very good, you know, the public, everything, the atmosphere. So I'm happy here. I'm happy.
6: PTO Pit Lane report with Arjuna Kankapardi, and he's got another bit of business to look at. That classic Toyota racing colours of red, orange and yellow. Magnum PI's helicopter looked similar as well, but Jackson is coming in. Jackson Burl is coming in. Windscreen wipers are going. The hazard flashes are going. He wasn't going as fast as he should have been. And what a shame for that classic Toyota Racing livery. I love that. Absolutely love it. Particularly with a big 23 on the front. And they're going to work. They seem to know what they're swapping the steering wheel. Swapping the steering wheel out. So maybe a paddle shift or a switching issue. Will the car restart? No.
1: It won't. Oh, this is absolute torture for Jackson Bell. Now it starts. And the butterfly steering wheel has been changed. But that was half a lap, Ryan, of driving slowly to get back in. It looks like everything's working now, but something went awry there because all kinds of electrical things were going on at the same time. He didn't need to have his wipers on.
3: Right, exactly. That was very strange, but I guess it explains it if there was something electronic that was going haywire, and I wonder if that also played into their speeding penalty, and maybe the pit lane speed limiter was affected by that too. But whatever the case, really unfortunate. That's a car that has had pace all season long. When it's gone well, they've done pretty well. A sixth at Sebring, a fifth at Mid-Ohio, but two DNFs, 32nd back at Daytona and 28th at Laguna Seca, and it doesn't look like it's going to be a good result here today, unfortunately.
1: Gap at the front of the field coming down, but slowly. A tenth here, half a tenth there. It was 8 seconds. It's now a tad under 7 seconds between the BMW of Carbon and the Mercedes-AMG of Wynwood. Jeff Westfall leads it from Philip Ellis in second. Robert Neuinger, he's not out of it. 15 seconds further back, but he's got a battle on his hands. Luca Mars right in behind him. And Mike Skeen is there. Those three are within 1.5 seconds for third, fourth and fifth. Hannah Greenmeyer stayed in the car. She'll take it to the end. She's holding down a competent sixth position. Some 5.5 seconds ahead of Guillaume Salash, who put the fastest lap of the race in earlier on. But that's just gone to Tom Murrell for the Aston Martin Vantage of Circle H Racing. The new GS fastest lap then down to a 54.537. And we're seeing a number of cars now, Ryan, lighting up Alcamel IMSA timing screens with light colours. Light colours are good. Greens and purples, very good indeed. And there's a number of them out there in GS.
3: It's go time now. No time to wait around. Fuel concerns more or less out the window for the bulk of the field at this stage. And same thing, no tire concerns really at this point. Everybody saved the set of stickers, it would appear, to go to the end at this point. So this is the time to lay down those fast laps. By the way, if we're wondering how the 95 got there, they had a quick pit stop. They must have done their short fill earlier, which meant then that, or sorry, their long fill earlier, which meant they had a shorter fill in their most recent pit stop. Only 59.5 seconds spin in the pit lane. Compare that to the Wynwood car, which was in the pits for a minute and 4 seconds. So a significant difference there. And a similar story on the opposite side for the McLaren for Ivy the Farms. They gained track position in the middle stint by having a short fill. They had a longer stop this most recent time, and that's dropped Michael Cooper a little bit further, down to eighth. But all in all, still a pretty good recovery for them, considering that car was pointed in the wrong direction earlier in the race here. But back to Turner. What a strategic masterclass, saving that short fill for late, had good enough pace to capitalize on it as well. Now they find themselves inside the top five with 33 minutes to go.
1: Yeah, Luca Mars with Mike Skeen right up his tailpipes. And now another slow-moving car. And it's another car that is normally at the sharp end of the field. The number 99, Tyler Gonzalez, racing car at the... Oh, it's right at the start of the lap. It's at the inner loop. The mid-grey Cupra touring at the moment. Stephen Clements behind the wheel. And that car has been among it earlier on. It's dropped back a little bit now. It's Tyler Gonzalez, sorry, behind the wheel of that car. If it was the 99, I'm pretty certain it was. And, oh my goodness. They can't buy any luck either. And that's a long way home from there at the front of TCR. Chad Gilsing has just lost the lead. We've got a new leader. Tim Lewis is at the front of TCR. And that's changed since they went across the line. Across the line at the end of the 43rd lap, it was the Hart Honda that was leading, but now it's all changed. Gilsing at the second, Tim Lewis leading, Telson Neto right there, Eddie Gore right there, and Mason Felipe only another 6 seconds further back. What happened there? to Chad Gilsinger in the early part of the lap was that traffic, was it being overtaken? But now he's fighting for his life to stay in second place, Ryan.
3: You correctly identify the opening sector of the lap as the place where it all went sideways, about 2 seconds slower than the rest of these front runners in TCR. That apparently opened the door for Lewis to get by, and the troubles, as you point out, aren't over yet, because here comes the rest of this TCR field. Gilsinger's going to have his hands full, dealing first with Celso Neto, but then go as well, right there in the bright orange car coming out of the final turn.
1: Good run with everybody in line astern there. Down to the first corner, just coming down to half an hour to go. Already trying to think about my Michelin moment of the race. There's that outside pass that Philip Ellis pulled to take the position earlier on. He might not be finished yet because he's down to just 5.5 seconds now from the leader. And the Hart car does lose another position. Drops back. That was a tidy move as well by Celso Neto. He goes into second. Eddie Gore now sniffs a podium for the Gore Racing with Stallion car. We might have two of the Stallion Gore Racing partnership cars on the pole position. There must be an issue with the Hart car. It just doesn't have the speed down the straights here. It's almost like a sitting duck here.
3: It does look that way. And remember, the very start of the race, the pole sitting car was another Honda that dropped out with a power delivery issue in the opening 15 minutes, the MMG car. I don't know if there's a connection there, but it's enough to make you wonder.
1: Let's go down to our BDO pit lane reporter, and Arjuna Kangapati has anticipated our question. What have you got from Hart Racing?
4: Well, remember Raphael Rai said that he wasn't sure if the 77 Stallion Cupra would be good to the end, and Hart have told me fuel saving is the name of the game right now, John. They don't want to have to make that extra trip down pit lane.
1: Really? Wow. Okay. 29 minutes to go. That's halfway through the stint. That's not when you start saving fuel, though, surely. And that is the third position gone. Chad Gilsinger being given a number to hit. My goodness me. If that's the case, then everybody in front of him could be in trouble, Ryan. We might not have seen the end of this TCR race yet.
3: I'll say this, though, that 89 car of Gilsinger, as well as, let's see, that's Neto, I think, also, both pitted with nearly an hour and five minutes on the clock. That's when they entered the pit lane. Now, they would have been in the pits for a while before heading back out, but it still would have been over an hour to go when they exited pits, an hour and several minutes, in fact. So we felt that a one-stop was pretty comfortable in TCR, but I think we also felt that a yellow was likely at some point in this race, and that we haven't seen that to this point. So that puts the TCR cars in a bit of a conundrum. Those that went closer to the hour mark are probably feeling a little bit more comfortable. Tim Lewis, for instance, that car pitted with 58 minutes to go, nearly 59 minutes to go in the race. So I think they'll be feeling a lot more comfortable. But the thing to remember is that as the 99 that had the issue slow on track earlier is making its way back to the paddock. But the thing to remember is that the lower class is dependent on the positioning of the overall leader to determine how many laps they end up running. So you have to build in a little extra wiggle room when you're in the TCR class versus the GS.
1: So Jeff Westphal leads the motor race by 5 seconds. Philip Ellis still closing him down. Not by much. It's ebbing and flowing. There goes Westphal underneath our feet. 4.5 seconds. Another 0.4 taken out of the lead this time around with 27 minutes to go. Westphal, Ellis, Robert Neuecker, Luca Mars, Mike Skeen, Hannah Greenmeyer. That's your top six at the moment. They're separated by just on 80 seconds. In TCR, Honda in first place, from Cupra, from Audi, from Honda, from Hyundai, from Cupra, your top six. And that is how it stands. Michael Cooper, by the way, the Ibiza Farm Motorsport number 44. McLaren Artura runs in eighth position. Michael, 55.2 last time around, took 0.6 seconds out of the Pan Am Motorsport Toyota of Guillaume Salas ahead of him. Just about see the Supra ahead as they climb up through the opening sinuous run up to the top of the hill, and now that fast straight, still climbing, so close the Armco on either side, even into the inner loop, there's a slight rise up there. Meantime, Robert Neuecker in third position, he's got Turner Motorsports, Luca Mars and Mike Skeen from Core Motorsport behind him. Luca Mars and Dylan McGavin leading the championship as they stand. It's tied for second with Bryce Ward and the 13 crew of Nate Cicero and Robert Neuecker. And just another 10 points further back is the Ibiza Farms Artura McLaren in what is effectively fourth place. That's nothing at this time of the season. So tight at the sharp end of the field. And in TCR, it's even closer. It's still that white and multicoloured number 33, Hyundai. The Maurice Philippe car ahead of Denis Dupont and his teammate. That's 50 points now, the number 76 car. Then it's Maddie Oust and her teammate. And then Rocco Pasquarella and Tim Lewis. Another 10 points further back. Just 120 points separating the top four in TCR. As they run, it might not be like that at the end of the race. 24 and a half minutes to go. Ryan Marine, we have seen some cracking racing and it's not done yet. Down to 4 seconds at the front of the field. The leaders had to go past the TCR battle for the lead. And that has slowed him down a little bit, but Phil Ellis has got it now. And into the pit lane for that number 23, Supra, more electrical problems. The wipers are going again, and that's exactly what brought that car in the first place. It's gone back to its garage. And that is the end of the hopes and dreams of that team for that classic Toyota Racing livery of the orange, the red on that black background, which looks so good. And that car then behind the wall. So Jeff Westfall, we've seen this so many times, Ryan Marine, he's in control right now, but you cannot count out Philip Ellis, who's actually just flashed the wrong lights at the TCR car ahead. He flashed the four-way flashes there as he was coming down towards turn one. The gap, 3.7, even with Ellis in traffic, Ryan Marine, he's still making up time.
3: Yeah, found another nearly three-tenths on that most recent lap. It's amazing. It was about an 8-second deficit coming out of the pits with a little over 45 minutes or so to go. About half of that time has elapsed, down to 22 and a half minutes to go, and he's cut away half the deficit. So I think at this pace, he will get to Westfall, but only just as we get into the waning moments of the race. And of course, that's dependent on traffic, that's dependent on tire wear. Ellis, though, so decisive working through these battles, positions that car in a way that it makes it very clear to the TCR cars, I'm coming through, that's the situation, deal with it. And Jeff Westfall now has an unobstructed view in the rearview mirror of that hard-charging Windward Racing Mercedes that is slowly but surely closing in.
1: Yeah, keep an eye on the splits here through the traffic. Philip Ellis has been impressive. Just pulling out behind the
6: bright orange AMG. That is a lap back. That is the number 24 of Kenny Murillo and Murillo Racing. Not very often you see that of Kenny. So he must have had some issues. 20 minutes to go, 21 and a half actually. Let's have a BDO pit lane report from our junior counterparty. Anybody looking really nervous in terms of the fuel? You've asked the questions. I know you've already been up and down the GS field and the TR field to see who thinks they are tight and who is looking cool, calm and collected. Arjuna.
4: I've been a bit more focused on TCR, John, and it does seem as though the Hart team are very close. We heard about 58 minutes of green flag running time, and to extend that by another 6 minutes or so is asking for a heavy fuel save. So a lot of work for them to do, and I think Celso Netto is in a similar spot, but tucked in behind the leader right now in a great position to sip that fuel and save, similar to what Sean McAllister did at the start of this race. Very interesting that a two-hour race can have so many different swings and roundabouts that we've got to figure out. Oh.
6: Great pass for the lead. Celso Netto decides to go for it and does the outside move into the inner loop, the bus stop chicane, if you will. And that is a new first place. And that might be a Michelin moment of the race. Ryan Marine, that was decisive. Great run coming up out of the S's. And maybe now that's the number five. Tim Lewis having to save a bit of fuel as well because he's dropped back in the clutches of Eddie Gore. But take nothing away from that overtake by Celso Netto.
3: No, not at all. It was aggressive. He was committed and made it stick around the outside. I wonder if Netto hasn't been told, just go. We're not going to make it. Just go. And maybe they'll catch a yellow to be able to make it to the end. Because they're in the same boat as Gilsinger. They pitted at the same time. So I struggle to believe that Netto could make it if Gilsinger can't. Of this group at the front, Lewis should be in about the best position. Go very similar, actually, to Lewis. So I think they pitted on the same lap as well. So that's a real fight there. The fight that's technically second and third. Lewis in the Honda, Go in the Audi. They are on the same sequence. They pitted on the same lap. I think if anybody can make it without a yellow, it's those two. I'm not that confident in Netto, who, as you can see, if you've got the pictures, pitted three laps before the duo that's fighting for second and third at the moment.
6: Three laps is a long way, isn't it? It really is. If they've got it right, and if that car is getting that fuel mileage, what's interesting is that is three different cars. We've got the Cupra, and the second place car is the Honda, then the Audi, which shares many components with the Cupra, but does have a different body style. That's the four-door sedan. Oh, somebody smoking in front of those cars that are battling for the lead. And it's another left rear. It's another left rear. And it's the leader. It's the leader of the motor race. I don't believe it. Westphal's had to take the shortcut. Phil Ellis leads. Didn't have to make the pass. Phil Ellis leads. He'll cruise by him in a second. But he's lost this lap. Left rear puncture for the car barn BMW with 18 minutes to go. And that's at least the third left rear. And here comes Philip Ellis. He's dropped further behind, of course, because that car took the shortcut. He's just coming through to the final corners now. But that is going to be a disaster for the point scoring of the 39 car. They will lose a lap. That will drop them, I reckon, to 20th position. At the best. Oh my goodness me. As if we hadn't had enough drama. Well, it's robbed us of a bit of a grandstand finish, which I was looking forward to. The lead disappeared as soon as he took the shortcut. It'll be just that tyre, but he'll get Dr. Lap. Ryan Marine, incredible. Sean McAllister did a great job. Carbon with Peregrine did a great job. Juna reporting no other damage, but they will lose a lap there.
1: and that will take them out of contention. Ryan Marine, what cruel luck.
3: Oh, just awful for them. Feel for them. This has been their season, unfortunately, so far. Just one good result. 14th in points coming into this weekend. Championship runners-up a year ago.
1: Still the battle at the front of TCR. And, oh, now there is... Right, at that... There's a yellow and red flag out on the short chute. Now, that is often called the fluids flag or the oil flag. It means there's something on the surface of the track that shouldn't be there. My guess, because of where it is, that is tyre debris from that car barn car. I don't think it's fluids, but we'll have a good look the next time they go through the short chute down to turn six. Out of the outer loop. But that was the sort of area that we first saw that tyre smoke from the left rear of the car barn car. Now the lead has changed as well in that battle whilst we were watching all of the action. And this must be fuel saving, Ryan.
3: I think it is for Neto, who, as we discussed, I think is in some trouble from a fuel perspective. Also in trouble right now is Matt Plum. This is another crew that cannot buy a break in 2026. They were having a pretty good day, actually, all things considered, but some damage, it would appear, to the front of that car, and maybe a tire rub to go along with it. It seems like
1: He's picked up some of the tire debris.
3: Yeah,
1: he's picked up some of the tyre debris from the car barn car. Now, has it gone through the radiator? That's the worry. It's detached the splitter at the front. But I think that's gone through the radiator or one of the coolers, because I could see fluid coming out of the left front of that. Let's get back to the TCRs, where Tim Lewis leads from Eddie Gore and extreme fuel saving from Chelsea Neto, another 2.6 seconds further back, also saving fuel, Chad Gilsinger. Mason Felipe is right there for the number 33 championship contending Hyundai Elantra, and he's going to go past Chad Gilsinger any second now. I reckon he's right up behind the black and red Hart cars. They come out to turn six, he flashes the lights. How hard will Chad fight on that number 33 car? This is all about fuel saving now and getting to the end. Still 14 minutes to go. BDO pit lane reporter down in the TCR part of the pits, Arjuna Kankapati has the fuel numbers.
4: Update from the Stallion Cooper team. They are two laps short as we stand right now. And so if we were to get any sort of safety car, they would be good to the end. My assumption, John, is they will wait until those final two laps to travel down the lane.
1: And believe it or not, that number 46 Matt Plum TGM car was sliding on his own oil. The oil coolers at the front of that Mustang have been punctured by whatever that debris is that is standing straight up into the grill of that Mustang. Great save through the inner loop by Matt Plum. But my goodness me, that now has put some oil down at the inner loop and the outer loop. It's all happening and we've still got 12 and a half minutes to go. Michelin moment of the race still to come, I think, in TCR. It's almost three wide as they come out of the top of the climbing turns and towards the inner loop. And that's a new position. Two positions changing there in the braking area for the inner loop. And another problem for a Cupra. This time, it's the number 21, Victor Gonzalez Racing. Caleb Bacon has stopped, and it's a full course yellow! Full course yellow! 12 minutes to go, and the pass was made by the Mason Felipe on the cars ahead. That freezes the field. That is manna from heaven for the fuel savers, Ryan.
3: Oh, this changes everything, and it's kind of why I thought maybe they had told Neto earlier, all right, we're short, let's just push, let's go, because if you back off, you're going to lose positions, even if you get the yellow. Now they're out of position. The yellow at least helps them preserve some of their track position, but this totally changes the game in TCR. It changes things up in GS too, because what had been a 20-second lead gets erased, and I suspect this should be a relatively quick cleanup. You feel for Caleb Bacon and William Talley here, and welcome back to William Talley, by the way, who missed the Mid-Ohio round recovering from the accident at Laguna Seca. Great to have Will back, new co-driver for him. As Caleb jumps aboard this car, Stephen Clemens switched over to the sister car with Tyler Gonzalez, which unfortunately is effectively out of the race. But anyway, this yellow totally resets things here, John, and I think it's going to make for a grandstand finish to this race.
6: And still the drama continues. A right side wheel leaving the right rear of the BMW number 38 of Bill Oberlin and Samantha Tan racing the ST by Random Vandals. That was at the extremely quick entry to turn number 10. There'll be no pass around. It's a short yellow because we're inside the last 15 minutes of the race, so the pits will not open here. So even if you wanted to come in for fuel, you can't. I suppose you could get 5 seconds of fuel, but then you'd have to come back in again when we weren't green. And what would be the point of that? So, literally kicking in the clutch if you can do it. We might have 4 laps. No, not even that. It's going to be a three-lap dash, I reckon, at the end of this. To this point, we had run for an hour and 48 minutes or so, full green. What a great race we've had, and now all bets are off. Full course yellow, safety car out, safety car restart. We will split the GS and TCR fields, and that might be a problem for Tim Lewis, because there are some hobbled cars at the back of the GS field as well. Watch out for some of those drivers who were outside of the opportunity to be on the podium, but right now they're right back in it. Let's go down for another update to the BDL pit lane reporter that we have this weekend. It is, of course, our junior Kankapardi.
4: And Victor Gonzalez Racing reporting that that car stopped because of a lack of fuel. Something that I think now Stallion Motorsports will be worried about as well, because when you run short on fuel, John, to get the fuel actually through the system becomes an issue. And so now lots of stress for the drivers behind the wheel and the engineers on the wall.
6: Well, what do you do in that TCR battle? Well, there's no point in pulling in. There has to be the reshuffling of the field. The feature, right, that's interesting. They've not pulled the Victor Gonzalez racing car into the pit lane, Ryan. It's still going round the track. There's also some, there's a curbstone. A part of the curb has come up as well. Now, where is that on the circuit? We've got track services out. So this actually might be a longer yellow than we thought. That's heading into the inner loop, isn't it? Yes, it is. And it's one of the sort of crocodile teeth curbstones that's come up completely. They are a sort of rubberized plastic, and they are bolted to the ground and stuck to the ground. And there's one now missing from that. They have taken a bit of hammer today, particularly from the touring cars. There's nothing sticking up, so that is safe. It's just one missing. So good spot by race control. 7.5 to go, Ryan. What do you reckon? Are we going to get 2 laps? Green-white checker.
3: Here's what I can tell you. The last lap car was about 3.5 minutes. So assuming we continue at this pace, that's going to bleed away roughly half of the time we still have remaining. We're typically doing two-minute laps, so let's say there's 3.5 minutes to go when we restart. That, to my mind, would be a two-lap shootout. And the fewer laps, the better.
6: Safety car lights out.
3: There you go. Okay, so this time by, I think we're looking at just a couple of laps most likely, depending on the pace here. If the safety car picks up the pace, then you know, you could be in a slightly different position, but my rough math says that's what I'm anticipating. At the

GS field. The safety car speeded up. The beautiful Cadillac, which is leading the cars around, has speeded up. And that's good news for Philip Ellis, because he can warm up his Michelin tyres. And they are pushing on massively. And I think very sensibly, the TCR guys, led by Tim Lewis, are holding back just a little bit to give them an unofficial gap. It's Tim Lewis for KMW, Go Racing with Stallion, Brian Hearn at Autosport. So that's Honda, Audi, Hyundai, Honda of Chad Gilsinger, and Celso Netto for Stallion. Motorsport with Go, the Cooper, that's your top five. Denny DuPont is the next Hyundai back, the 76. At the front of the field, Phil Ellis is controlling the field. Through turn 10 now. When does he go? When does he go? He's gone. He's gone. Turning into the final corner. And there's already people doing the overlaps coming through the final corner. There's 4.5 minutes to go. Nice work by the lapped car pulling out of the way, letting everybody go through. Brilliant restart for Phil Ellis. Down the inside for Turner BMW. Luca Mars defending, attacking, doing whatever he can to try and stay in third place. And he's got Core Motorsport and Mike Skeen still alongside him. That's the third corner that they're being side by side. And Skeen goes through in the 60 Core into third position. Step on the box there for Core Motorsport. That could be one of the Michelin moments of the race. There's an Aston Martin coming through like the clappers further back. That's Hannah Greenmeyer, was out in the dirt for one moment there as she was trying to make up a whole position. Turner BMW goes off. It's got a problem. More problem. Lost the left front wheel. The left front wheel's gone. At least it's lost the tyre. Oh, my goodness. After making a brilliant manoeuvre and getting up into third, it looks like Luca Mars has dropped back. And that has left second place Robert Neuinger and third place Mike Skeen. Then it's the 44, I think, of Beetha Farm Motorsports and everybody else. Three wide in a turn seven. I've not seen anything like it. Side by side, two wide, four deep as they come out of the toe of the boot. And there's all kinds of damage in the midfield with everyone back together again. It was the number 44, Michael Cooper. He's made a tremendous amount of places up there as well. Harder Racing being shuffled back just a little bit. And we've got full course yellow again. And that will end the motor race. It's another one of the curbing items, I think, down at turn five that is in the middle of the track. It certainly looks like that. One of the dark red. Now, will we get restarted? I don't think we will. White flag as well. Well, what a restart. What a move by Mike Skeen for Core Motorsport to take the Ford Mustang into third position. And that, for me, goes to the top of my list of Michelin moments of the race. Fortunately, we've got new Ford F-150 Raptors, so the AMR safety team are rapidly on the scene and will pick up. Yep, it is. It is another one of those curb markers. They must be quite heavy because the guys are just going to ping it straight over the side of the Armco. They'll jump back in to the Raptor and get off the track. And it is the final lap. The white flag was for the final lap, not for a car on the track. So Phil Ellis is going to win it. Windward Racing are going to win. Bryce Ward will stand on top of the podium ahead of McCombie McAleer and Core Motorsports. And that all was kicking off behind a fantastic move by Michael Cooper as well. That might be nominated for one of the Michelin moments of the race. My goodness me, that could have been such a dangerous moment, though, as the inner curb was flicked up. Fortunately, the BMW, well, bad luck for them, but good luck for everybody else, because that car knocked it back down again, I think, as it came up. Yep, it did. That is incredible. Turner Motorsport right at the sharp end of things, but if that had gone higher, that could have been very dangerous indeed. Right, let's take a breath. We've got half a lap as they come home. We'll confirm the position.

0: questions at the moment. But let's have your nominations, gentlemen, for the Michelin Moment of the Race. Let's do TCR first. Ryan, you can have first pop at this.
1: Now, I think it was the battle, wasn't it, between Tim Lewis and I guess at the time it would have been chasing Celso Netto, and that's what got that number five car to the lead. It was a pretty captivating battle. Credit where credit's due. Tim took care of the fuel situation, brought the car home first. That's a well-deserved result for the KMW Motorsports with TMR team.
0: Anything to add to that, Arjuna, for TCR?
2: I think I agree with Ryan. It's hard to go against that. I think TCR in general was all determined on strategy as well come the end of the race.
0: Grand Sports, Dylan McAvern, Luca Mars lead by 60 as it stands, and this is how they'll finish from the Ibiza Farms Motorsport team. 60 back, 10 further back, Bryce Ward on his own, and 10 further back from there, Nate Cicero and Robert Neuig. And my goodness, the top four separated by 80 points. They'll come to the line behind the safety car, which will lead them through. And it will be Tekamet BDO, the 57 car, comes through. Philip Ellis drafted back in because Dan Arrow is at the CrowdStrike Spa 24 hours. And Bryce Ward and Philip Ellis win it. The Swiss-US combination. And in TCR, it is Tim Lewis, KMW Motorsports. And Tim brings home the car that Rocco Pasquarella started. BDO Pit Lane reports Bryce Ward will stand on the top step of the podium. He's with Arjuna.
2: His third IMSA Michelin Pilot Challenge win, the first since 2023 at Indianapolis. But it started off with such an impressive qualifying effort from you before Philip Ellis got it done. How are you feeling right now, Bryce?
3: On top of the world. Honestly, unbelievable teamwork, unbelievable car. Really, really special. You know, I really feel bad for the 39, honestly. For them to go out like that is really, really sad. And also for the Turner motor car, you know, really sad about that. Obviously, there's something wrong with the track there. They need to get that fixed before the 6 hour. But really, so proud of the team. So happy with what I did. Honestly, and the way Philip drove and brought it home, unbelievable. Thank you so much. And a huge thanks to the anchors like you, bringing our sporting to the top of the world and bringing it into the homes of everybody. Really, really, really enjoy that. So thank you very much. Really appreciate it.
2: Congratulations, Bryce. Enjoy it.
3: Thank you so much.
0: Arjuna, while we've got you, your GS Michelin moment of the race.
2: I think I'm going to go with Bryce Ward's opening stint, because as much as Philip Ellis got to the front of the field, he was kept in contention by Bryce as well. 6 seconds off the lead by the end of his stint, and I think that was a superb job from Bryce, who had a big smile on his face closing out the race.
0: And for you, Ryan?
1: That's a good shout there, Arjuna. I'll go a little bit off-piste here and go with Carbon, even though they didn't get the result today. The way they played their strategy there and had the short fill and that final stop that gave Jeff Westfall a significant advantage, 8 seconds. It looked like he was going to have the pace to nurse that to the finish before they had their misfortune late in the race. And I really thought they were in for a good result, but unfortunately it goes away for them, kind of outside of their control.
0: And I'm going to put in Mike Skeen for that overtake on the restart for Core Motorsports. We'll sort that one out in a moment. Let's go down to the winners in TCR.
2: It was a tough week start to the weekend for KMW's Honda Civic, but Rocco Pasquarella, Tim Lewis, winners at Watkins Glen. Did you expect this on Thursday when things weren't going according to plan?
4: No, definitely not. I mean, I don't even, I'm kind of speechless, to be honest, but... Man, it was kind of a tough weekend in general and tough season so far, so this feels really good to finally get it done. And like I said, starting from last to first is kind of the way I expected it to go if we were to win one, so really going to enjoy this one.
2: Halfway through the season, you and Tim are combining well. Is this going to give you some momentum, some confidence going into the back half of the year?
4: Yeah, without a doubt. We've approached every weekend the same with the goal to win, and this is the first one that's finally paying off. But nothing changes going forward, and let's keep doing what we're doing.
2: I'll see you in a few weeks at CTMP.
4: Sounds good. Thank you.
0: Michelin Moment of the Race in GS. some good options there. And Ibiza Farm Motorsport, Michael Cooper coming up to fourth. That was important for the championship. But I think it's got to be that Mike Skeen overtake. They were side by side with the Turner car for three or four corners, and that's put them on the podium at the end of the day. It's Winward from McCombie McAleer from Core Motorsport to Ibiza Farm Motorsports in fourth from Carte Blanche on their first outing. Harter Racing from Paul finishing sixth. Pan Am seventh. Circle H Rating eighth. Ninth for Carbon with Purrigan and tenth for Morgan Burkhardt and the rest of the CSM Porsche team. In TCR, KMW win it from Brian Herter, Autosport. How important is that for the championship of run of the number 33? Gore Racing with Stallion. The RS3, the number 55 orange car, gets third place there. Hart just off the podium in fourth position. Denny DuPont and the Brian Herter Autosport Elantra in fifth. And Mark Wilkins in sixth position. My goodness me, what a race. Bryce Ward is there. He threatens to retire every season or so, and then he finds something to keep him going. I suspect that this one will keep him going for a little while. The Swiss driver, Philip Ellis, master at the Nürburgring Nordschleife. Not too dissimilar a circuit here, a bit wider, but just as quick and just as tricky. Some final thoughts from Arjuna Kankapardi down in our BDO pit lane.
2: I think, John, the main takeaway from the final race of the first half in the 2026 season is our GS title race is blown wide open once again, and a similar story in TCR. I think we have seen an up and down run for many teams. No one's been able to be consistent across the five races. That's going to be crucial heading into the back half of the year.
0: And Ryan Marine almost got a full clean race, but not quite. But my goodness, we had good entertainment up to the restart. Then it went bonkers. But a couple of race victories, that those both of the race winners were in contention at least. The safety car at the end didn't change that much.
1: No, I think that's true, that those were the two cars that were likely to come away, even if that last yellow hadn't come out. But I'll echo what Arjuna said. It's amazing how quickly things can change in a championship. Just ask Turner. It looked like they were en route to a podium finish today that would have seen them extend their championship lead. Instead, a lead that was about 200 points coming in effectively disappears. Meanwhile, that drive from Mason Felipe at the end of the race in TCR to get up to second place, and he got that position just before those yellows. The cars he passed, remember, were trying to save fuel. If he hadn't gotten by and those yellows had come out, they would have finished ahead. And so consequently, that second place finish has seen his points lead, along with Bryson Morris, extend now up to 80 points, I believe, post-race now. So that's a pretty major result for them in what's been a tightly contested TCR title fight.
0: I would like to say I'm going to go down and have a lie down in a darkened room and a cold compress on my head. But actually, we've got WeatherTech qualifying to come. Thank you for your time, your eyes and your ears. Great thanks to Arjuna, our BDO pit lane reporter, and of course to Ryan Marine joining me, John Hindhoff, in the Ford Racing Global Broadcast Centre, the LP Building Solutions 120 at the Glen, gave us the excitement we had expected. Thanks to our camera operators, to everyone at Concord and here on site at the Glen, and Curry and Tim over in London for the executive producing duties on the audio side. We will take a breath, not much though. Sound and Vision live qualifying for the Searle 6 Hours of the Glen comes next on IMSA Radio and IMSA TV.
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1: Welcome to beautiful Watkins Glen International Raceway for round six of the Porsche Carrera Cup North America. The championship is heating up as we head back to the IMSA WeatherTech Championship paddock after a brief stop with the Formula One World Championship in Miami, and we're ready to go in a slightly cloudy and overcast Watkins Glen International. My name is Peter Mackay, and joining me is Ryan Marine. Ryan, welcome back to the Porsche Carrera Cup North America. Tell us a little bit about this iconic venue.
2: It's one of the best, certainly, in North America, if not anywhere around the world. Such rich history as well. You talked about the Formula One connection. Well, this place has a rich connection to F1 going back in the day, but sports cars really are at the root of this place. We're running the long version of the track, which includes the boot, some potential choke points down in Turn 1 on the start, the inner loop, good passing opportunity there, and then Turn 8 as part of the boot. That is the heel. Great passing opportunities, but also potential calamity corners here at Watkins Glen.
1: Yeah, we've had a few calamity corners through this course of the season so far, particularly in round one at Miami, but hopefully won't have that here today at Watkins Glen. A grid of 22 cars here in the Porsche Carrera Cup North America, with Tyler Maxson scoring his third pole position of the season with a 1:45.949. What a lap from the championship leader. And joining him on the front row, Janusz Stiak, who set the pole position time, the race brew pole position in Miami. He starts for ACI Motorsports in the front row of the grid. Row two sees the young driver from Kelly Moss, Paul Bocuse, start alongside Callum Hedge. Then it's Aaron Johnson and Jared Thomas. Cole Kleck, he'll be looking to put Miami well behind him after a disastrous opening corner there. He starts from 7th alongside GDX Racing's Sabre Cook. Row 5 sees Alan Metney, multiple champion in the Pro-Am category, now racing in the Pro class in the number 99 Kelly Moss car. He starts alongside the Ruckus Racing defending champion in the Solaris Masters category. That's Scott Blind. Nikita Lastuskin will start from 10th. And then it will be Rob Walker alongside him. Then it's Jean-Joe Twain and the Pro-Am pole sitter to the Solaris Pro-Am class, Patrick Mulcahy, the runaway championship leader in that category. Chris Palomo and Marco Cironi are your 8th row. And then on row 9, it's Matt Smith and Alan Scalzo. Richard Edge and Josh Conley are row 10. And John Goetz and Kevin Stadlander round out our 22-car grid. Ryan, what a performance from young Tyler Maxson. I mean, quite extraordinary the time he took out of everyone in qualifying, and pretty ominous for the two races ahead.
2: Definitely, to be nearly a second clear of anybody else in the field, that sends a message, and crucially for Maxson, it's also a couple more points to his championship total. You get 2 points for pole position, so that now pads his championship lead to 32 coming into this race here. And even better news for him, the next couple of cars in the championship, Johnson in particular, and Hedge to a lesser degree, they're starting down in 4th and 5th, so they've got some work to do to try and salvage this day. Meanwhile, Maxson has the perfect starting position up on the race brew pole position.
1: The field are lined up behind the Pirelli P0 pace car, the 911 GT3. Big news for Porsche Motorsport this week, as Porsche announced the hotly anticipated new GT4R, not based on a Cayman, as Porsche's GT4 offering has been for many years now, nearly 10 years now, but it will be based on a 911, which takes its basis from this very Porsche 911 Cup car. Exciting times for Porsche Motorsport, for all of their customers all around the world. Over 5,000 of these Porsche Cup cars have been sold all over the world for over 30 years. But the Porsche Carrera Cup North America, going since 2021, and for some champions we've seen out of there. Tyler Maxson at the moment, your championship leader, and he will lead us away to start this 40-minute encounter here at one of the United States' most iconic tracks. Pulling through towards the latter part of the lap. Then Maxson is going to lead them away, and he hits the loud pedal straight away. Green flag in the air here at Watkins Glen International Raceway. Tyler Maxson, and he enforces his position in pole position, heads off through turn one and leads away then, with right behind him Yannis Diak, who started on the front row. And oh, spinners around, look like the pole sitter in the Solaris Masters category. Oh no, it's the Ruckus Racing car and Marco Cerrone. So Scott Blind and Marco Cerrone involved, and I'm getting deja vu here, Ryan Marine. The lap one, turn one, Watkins Glen, this, we've seen this movie before.
2: We have, and it doesn't have a happy ending for so many. We see Rob Walker also involved in this. Looks like Alan Metney caught a piece of it as well. There's another car driving off behind the wall into a safe spot, but at least three cars seemingly eliminated in this incident, possibly four, and others might have taken a piece of it too. So, yeah, really frustrating way to start here, especially for some drivers that had aspirations of big results in their respective classes here today.
1: Alan Metney, a four-time winner at this racetrack in the Porsche Carrera Cup North America. He, unfortunately, is dead stick, as is Herbie the Love Bug, Rob Walker in the number 53 car run by JTR, and that they are both dead stick and are not going to be going anywhere. So, unfortunately, we see the Pirelli P0 pace car a little bit earlier than we would have otherwise have liked. Great control from the start for Tyler Maxson, but a little bit further back, going around turn one, looked like the bright yellow Ruckus Racing machine just got a little bit loose on the exit of turn one on the curve, spun round, and that just triggered a little bit of a falling of dominoes there.
2: Well, we said turn one could be a potential pinch point, and we saw that here. Keep an eye middle of the pack. It's the first of the bright yellow cars that we're watching. Scott Blind up and over the curb. It shot him back across the track. Everyone else moving in avoidance. Boy, Walker really unfortunate there to get cleaned out by Metney, who had been tagged himself and spun right into Walker's path. And quite frankly, really good driving from some drivers further back in the pack to avoid getting a piece of that as well.
1: Belomo for Kelly Moss also involved in that one. Alan Metney out of the car, taking his gloves off, as is Rob Walker. That's such a shame for, particularly for Alan Metney, who's taken on a big, brave program this year. You know, has been in this championship for several years and has decided this year to go into the pro class. He would be eligible for the Solaris Masters category, but he's elected to go into Mobile Pro. And, you know, particularly in Miami, Ryan, right, he's proven that was a fair decision.
2: Yeah, just missed out on the podium, in fact. Finished fourth. Great result for him there in the most recent race of the season. And especially returning to these natural terrain road courses. First we've had of those since Sebring. It's been a couple of, let's call it a street course and a street course with an asterisk, right? Long Beach and Miami the last couple of rounds. And maybe the results there, especially Long Beach, weren't quite where he wanted it. But a great finish, as you mentioned, in Miami. One more look at this here. Just watch Blend up and over those curbs, and the car suddenly shoots back to the right, tags into Metney, and chaos ensues from there.
1: We saw that last year here at Watkins Glen International Raceway, which had real implications for the championship, with Riley Dickinson involved in a big wreck in race, and that really kind of put him on, that was his championship from there, to be honest, right. It put him on the back foot. So it's, you know, if there's one or two other drivers in there, Scott Blind, you know, he really needed a big result here, winner last year in the Solaris Masters Championship, but it's been all, you know, all about Marco Cerrone so far this season. This was Scott's chance to land a bit of a punch, but actually Cerrone had his own completely unique spin, but about five or six car lengths behind, backs it into the barrier, but appeared to drive away, and he is still moving, so he will be able to carry on, hopefully, for that crew. But the Solaris Masters category, lots of the top runners there involved in that wreck.
2: Yeah, certainly. Cerrone has been the pace setter in that class over the course of the season. Three straight wins to start the year. Here's a look at the four that got the most of this damage. Edge, Blind, Walker, and Belomo. We saw Cerrone, as you mentioned, had his spin of his own, which appeared to be in avoidance, trying to stay out of this mess, but has been able to continue on, and I'm hopeful that maybe I'll be able to take a glimpse out the window and see if that car's made it back to the pit lane. I don't see it here at the moment, Peter, so maybe it's gone back to the paddock or just hasn't made its way back around yet. But Cerrone certainly will hopefully be able to resume this race and maybe try and salvage something, because you're right, this opens the door for a few other drivers within that Masters class to make some big inroads in the championship.
1: Well, the top three, in fact, the top four in the championship, all involved in that one. Marco Cerrone, Scott Blend, Rob Walker, and Chris Palomo, all four of them. They're the top four in the championship.
2: Right, so big opportunity there for those that are still running there in the championship. Cerrone's lead was pretty substantial coming into this race, over a full maximum points score in front in the championship in that class. So with him out and with the rest of the top four, this could be a big day for the likes of John Getz or Matt Smith, Alan Scalzo, Kevin Statlander, among others. They're the top four in this race here right now.
1: A new car this year for the Porsche Carrera Cup North America, the 911 Cup, or 992.2 as it's known internally. And it's been quite an amazing machine, and combined with a new Pirelli tyre for this year's championship has resulted in some amazing lap times throughout the season so far. And we had a brand new qualifying record with Tyler Maxson with a 145.949, eclipsing the record that's been held by Kai van Berlo since 2022. 1 minute 47.1 was the previous record. That's been completely blown out the water. The combination of the new Pirelli tyre and this much improved Porsche 911 Cup, more power, more aerodynamic performance as well, more braking performance too, and the drivers are absolutely loving it so far. But we're going to need some green flag racing, Ryder. We're going to see that race lap record tumble. But if I were a betting man, and it's to get a pound off me is a challenge as it is, I would put my shiniest pound on this race lap record being broken once we get back to green.
2: Yeah, if not today, then maybe in race two tomorrow. But I think you're right. And the thing that's most impressive to me about those records falling is the fact that when they were set a few years ago, that was pretty close to when this track was repaved and it was at maximum grip. Instead, we're a little bit deeper into the paving process here and all the weathering that the pavement will take over the course of the winters here at Watkins Glen. And still, the pace can be found very, very quick around this place, and could see some track records falling. We talked a little bit, Peter, about Alan Metney and the season that he's had so far. This is a big setback for him, especially after that strong run at Miami. But you think about what he has done with this Kelly Moss team, that best finish of the season the last time out, and then, he knows how to get it done here. One race won here 1 year ago in the Pro-Am class. Now this year, stepping up that class to the Pro class, and still very much in the mix. And he'll have to go back to the paddock, regroup with the rest of the team, and hope that they can come back stronger tomorrow.
1: Well, he runs with one of the most experienced crews in the championship, Kelly Moss. They really know how to optimize these cars, have done for several years. You look down the list of champions, many of them have been in those Kelly Moss machines, and of course Alan has won quite a few Pro-Am titles of his own with the Kelly Moss team. But the black and GT silver iFly machine being lifted onto the flatbed, unfortunately, so the weekend here at Watkins Glen not starting out at all how he would have wanted. For Tyler Maxson, completely the opposite story. Managed to bag 2 points with his race brew pole position, extending his championship gap over Aaron Johnson to 32 points. So a whole race win clear at the moment is Maxson. And of course, didn't actually finish first on the road in Miami, but late race penalties, or post race penalties, gave him the win in the end. And what a season he's had so far, with the dominant performance at Sebring. Long Beach was a little bit of an outlier, with Tom Sargent making an amazing cameo, winning both races there. But apart from that, it's been all about Tyler Maxson so far this season.
2: Three wins through the first five races, and now a pretty healthy lead in the championship as they run. Maxson leading, and Johnson down in fourth. It would be a 43-point advantage going into race two tomorrow. And there's also a point to be gained for the fastest lap of the race here. A couple more points for pole for race two and another fastest lap point, plus all the points you get for finishing these races in your various positions too. So this could potentially be a pretty massive weekend for Maxson to stamp his claim on the title, but that's easier said than done, of course, and there's still a lot of racing left to go, not just here this weekend, but in fact all season long. Highlighting a few of the drivers here in the championship, and this is another one to keep an eye on this weekend, certainly. This 54 car, Patrick Mulcahy, and the season that he's put together. Admittedly, Peter, not the deepest of fields in the Pro-Am class, but Patrick has turned up each and every weekend. He's the only one to have won a race so far this season in the Pro-Am class. And not just that, but he can now measure himself against even some of the Pro-class cars. That's become a focus of his to see where he can finish overall without as many cars in the Pro-Am class for him to fight week in and week out.
1: He's just been the benchmark, hasn't he? And, you know, even when things haven't quite gone his way, you know, Miami, with that big wreck at the start, that managed to hold him back for a little while, but didn't stop him from winning the category ahead of Josh Conley. So he really has been superb in that highlighter yellow and white juice head machine. And on his way to a championship, big gap, the biggest gap of any of the championships. But like we saw in 2025, where it was head-to-head all the way between Top Racing and Kelly Moss, with Top Racing coming out on top in the teams championship. Well, it's just as tight this year, 6 points between them. And for Top Racing, that was a big scalp last year. To beat Kelly Moss, you've got to be perfect. And that's kind of that's what they were with their eventual champion in Ryan Yardley as well.
2: Yeah, exactly. And look, Kelly Moss has been the benchmark for some time, but there are a couple of teams that are stepping up to the plate, and one of them certainly is ACI Motorsports. They've got a driver in Richard Edge, who is someone to keep an eye on here this weekend at a podium in the season opener at Sebring. And it's a welcome back to Richard, who's taking part in the Andile Cup, which are the races that aren't associated with the Formula One or IndyCar over the course of the season. So he wasn't in Long Beach, wasn't in Miami. It's been a long wait to get back here, some 90 days since the last time the Porsche Carrera Cup North America have been on track as far as those that weren't participating in the Long Beach and Miami weekends. And so for Richard, it's the culmination of a lot of effort trying to get back here, get prepared, excited to see what he can do. I'm sure he's chomping at the bit to get this race back underway, Peter.
1: Yeah, we're not too long to going back underway, but if you're just joining us, well, it all kicked off at the opening corner. Deja vu from 2025 race two. Maxson led away beautifully, controlling the field into turn one, with Stiak going in behind him. Then it all kicked off behind with the pole sitter in the Solaris Masters class, Scott Blinn, getting it all wrong over the curb, clattering into Alimenti, who in turn clattered into the defenseless Rob Walker. And Marco Cerroni, the leader in the Solaris Masters Championship, he spun all on his own 5 or 6 car lengths behind. So something about the nature of that opening corner, where the drivers are keen to get the power down on the curb. It's a little bit bumpy over there, and it's so easy to make an error. We saw it in the Sale in 6 Hours of the Glen last year. Nick Tandy, one of the best sports car drivers ever to walk the planet, crashing in the race there. So it can happen to the very best in the world. Good news, the lights are out on the black and yellow Pirelli P0 pace car. I personally love looking at 911 GT3s, particularly if they've got a wing on the back. But I much prefer when we look at 911 Cups racing one another. And that's what's going to be ahead very shortly. The driver's now weaving furiously back and forward, trying to get the Pirelli tyres back into a window where they'll operate at their best. Just over 25 minutes on the clock. We'll be a little bit less than that when the green flag is shown once again. But single file restart now, Ryan, unlike the double file we have at the race start. Hopefully, keep our fingers crossed, that means we'll get through cleanly.
2: I hope so, because we've had a little too long of a break, I'd say, at the start of this race. Good, baby, if you're a fan here on site, have a chance to go grab a delicious Salins hot dog, maybe put a couple interesting toppings on there, onions or green peppers, something like that. But now that's done, we can put that to the side and just go racing, hopefully, for the rest of this race, some 25 minutes still to go.
1: You can't come to Watkins Glen without having a sail on top dog. It's just the law.
2: That's right.
1: In this part of the world, on this wonderful racetrack. We've been racing here since the 2nd of October, 1948. If these walls could talk, if these trees could talk, the things they've seen over the years. The first time Formula One came here, the race was won by a Scotsman, Innes Ireland, when she won the very first Grand Prix for the Lotus team at the time in 1961. But really, it's all about the 6 hours of the Glen, and Porsche are the most successful manufacturer, joint with Riley, with 11 wins at the Sealand's 6 hours of the Glen. Quite a remarkable statistic. So many great stories over the years of Porsches winning here in this beautiful venue. Now the field gathering in a long Shinkansen of horsepower behind Tyler Maxson, with Janis Stiak, the impressive young Carrera Cup Germany driver, right in the racing driver's rear wing, already onto the power. Then Maxson wanted to get on with it early. Back to racing here in the Porsche Carrera Cup North America, presented by PenFed. Green flag in the air then. We're back racing at Watkins Glen. Maxson weaves back and forward, as does Stiak, as they approach turn one, the 90, and up the inside goes Jared Thomas on Paul Bocuse. Then great move there to go in behind Aaron Johnson. So into fifth position goes Jared Thomas. So that's an opportune move there. Through the S's they go, so fast through here, nearly 150 miles an hour by the time they catapult out of the S's and then head up towards the bus stop. Through the first sector point they go, and it's Aaron Johnson who's having to go on the defensive now, because Thomas is on the attack into the bus stop. They nearly touch. They do touch. Big slide for Jared Thomas then. Aaron Johnson hangs on, and Jared Thomas does as well. But, oh, that's going to give a little bit of a breathing space to the cars ahead. The leading three, they're making a breakaway.
2: They are. Paul Bocuse thought that was an opportunity for him to get alongside the battling duo. That left him vulnerable. Colt Kleck slid up the inside and grabbed that spot. And Paul's troubles aren't done just yet. I think it's Sabra Cook next to try and line up a move. But how about this? Side by side through the inner loop. Tough place to make that work. And great car control by both Thomas and Johnson to come out on the other side despite a little touch.
1: Johnson with some great awareness there. He could see the move coming from Jared Thomas. And of course, these two drivers have they've cut their teeth in the cut and thrust of some of the other championships in the IMSA paddock, and they know what it means to get their elbows out and how to race in close quarters. And Johnson trying desperately to get back on case with the podium finisher. He cannot afford to let Maxson get a big run of points here at Watkins Glen, because it's just, you know, he can't throw it into the pits. So comes Maxson. Maxson's coming into the pits. What is going on for Tyler Maxson? Into the pits he goes. What is the story here, Ryan Marine?
2: Oh, I wish I knew. This is a massive change here, not just in this race, but in the complexion of the championship. We were talking about this being a potential opportunity for Maxson to stamp his claim on the championship here before the midway point, and it looks like it might be a puncture right front as the crew goes to work. This will be so costly for Tyler with just 21 minutes and 30 seconds left.
1: Drama here at Watkins Glen then. Janis Stiak leads the race, but championship leader Tyler Maxson with a puncture coming in to change the front right wheel, and that is absolute disaster for the championship leader then. And that is joy for Kelly Moss, for Racing for Children's, and for Aaron Johnson, because he moves up into third position, and all of a sudden that gap that we talked about, that 32 point gap that Maxson has over Johnson, well, it could erode in the next 20 minutes. So for Maxson, he's got a lot of work to do. What he wants to see, he really wants to see that Pirelli P0 pace car again, because that of course would bunch the field up.
2: Maxson drops all the way down to 10th in class. He's only ahead of Alan Metney in that pro class, and that's because Metney was caught up in that lap one incident. Johnson runs third. That's an 11-point swing between third place and 10th place, so it would be down to just a 21-point deficit as they run.
1: It's hard to fathom where Johnson actually picked up any damage to the tire, because he was leading the field away, and all the incident happened behind him. I mean, only can assume that he's maybe picked up some debris after going through the area where there were several cars off the road. I mean, terrible luck for Tyler Maxson, but for Janusz Diak, it's definitely, well, it's benefit for him, but he's going to have to hold off Callum Hedge in the GDX Sprint car, and indeed Aaron Johnson coming through the first sector. This is a part of the racetrack through the S's where Maxson has just been imperious over the rest of the field, and the rest, it has been a bit of a pest in the rest so far, but the whole complexion of this weekend has been turned on its head. The good news for Tyler Maxson and for the team is that he does have pole position for race two, judging because he had the best two laps in qualifying.
2: Yeah, that's true. So he'll have good starting position for the race tomorrow, and that is a little south on the wound, but definitely a frustrating day today, and at this point, without a yellow to bunch things up, I think he'll have a hard time making too much progress through the pro field because he'll have to pass his way through the other classes first to get to the next car in line. So again, this becomes a really big opportunity here for the likes of Hedge, for the likes of Johnson, Thomas as well, but it's Diak who's here to make a point today, and you know, this shouldn't come as a surprise that he's at the front. He's been a front runner in Carrera Cup Germany before. He's a champion in the Middle East Carrera Cup Championship and was quick in Miami, had the pole, and never got a chance to showcase that speed in the race. So this is a real chance for him, too, to make a statement at the midway point in the season.
1: Yeah, this was the question. Was Janusz Diak able to carry that speed from Miami, which can be an outlier? You know, it's a unique circuit, unique circumstances being on the Formula One weekend, but he showed that that was no fluke at all. But he is under a lot of pressure from Callum Hedge. A few moments ago, the number 18 machine of Richard Hedge making a bit too much of a move on the number 26 machine of Alan Scalzo. Scalzo appears to have carried on. Cironi, we talked about Marco Cironi, our leader in the Solera's Masters category. He had been into the pits but is back out again. So for points for the championship, for him, it might not be a big load of points, but it'll be some points. And well, with Scott Blind and the rest of his championship rivals parked at the side of the road, he's actually looking like he will extend his gap in the Solera's Masters Championship at the moment.
2: Yeah, what a strange set of circumstances to have all four of the front runners in that class championship affected by the incident. And the fact that Cironi is able to continue on, albeit delayed, he ends up at least ahead of his closest championship rivals here. And that is one way to salvage a tough day. But again, it does open up a chance for some of the others to make some gains in the championship fight themselves. Meanwhile, here's Callum Hedge starting to look to the inside of the leader, Janusz Diak. And Peter, to my eye at least, that number 9 car, that second overall, is starting to look pretty threatening here as the race starts to wear on.
1: Totally agree. Callum Hedge in the race through 0.0 white and black car all over the back of Janusz Diak, but Stiak's experience in the rough and tumble of the Carrera Cup Deutschland, which is regarded by many as certainly in Europe the most competitive of the Carrera Cup National Series, because many of the drivers who compete in the Mobil 1 Super Cup International Series will do a dual program. They'll also compete in Carrera Cup Deutschland. So if you've cut your teeth there, you know how to handle these situations. But Callum Hedge, one of many quick Antipodean drivers who have come through this championship, and great to see that talent coming through. Ryan Yardley, of course, winning the championship last year for Top Racing. And while it's on my mind, Ryan, I mean, what a story for 2024 champion of Porsche Carrera Cup North America, Luke Hartog, not just racing in the Salem 6 Hours of the Glen, racing in the Grelo Manti factory car, basically. What an achievement for that young man, and proof that this championship is where stars are born.
2: Yeah, what a way to make your WeatherTech Championship debut, right? To go straight to the pro class, straight to the Manti car, and really excited to see what he can do here this weekend, running a varied program all around the world, a lot of different GT3 machinery, all Porsche, of course, but different championships globally. I say all Porsche, that's not entirely true, actually. He's had a couple of one-off appearances in other manufacturers, and he's quick to point out that He is something of a free agent as far as manufacturer affiliation is concerned. He'd love to change that, and you know what? A great way to ingratiate yourself with Porsche would be to step into that Grello car and put in the kind of performance that we know he's capable of. And you're right, this has been such a springboard for drivers over the years, this championship in particular, and Hartog fits that bill perfectly.
1: Yeah, totally agree. Stewart not flinching though under the pressure from Callum Hedge as they come up through the line then. 14 minutes on the clock. Best lap so far, best lap of race two, Taylor Maxton down in 16th, 148.483. That is a new race lap record. It's been held by Kai van Berlo for 5 years, but we are in a new era of Porsche Carrera Cup North America racing, and it's taken the development, the constant development that Porsche is so known for. When you look at the multiple generations of Porsche Carrera Cup cars through the years, always improving all the time. And what the Porsche also do is they use a platform across many different projects as well, whether it be engines or gearboxes or bodies or whatever. There's often different programs that can benefit, and the new GT4R, which will hit the track next year, that has used a lot of the basis of development of this 911 Cup. It's a busy old place at Weissachenflacht, just outside Stuttgart. Penalty though, Ryan, for Richard Edge for that slightly aggressive move on Alan Scalzo.
2: Right, we saw Scalzo nearly get turned around. Really, the only thing that saved it was quick hands from Alan, who's a veteran. You caught a look at him in the background there. That's the orange car. Finds himself fourth in Masters right now, but that will change on adjusted time. Edge sits in third place, but would drop at least the one position. I think for now that's all he would lose, but all it takes is a safety car to bunch things up, and suddenly that 10-second post-race penalty could look extremely costly for Richard.
1: Great run so far from Sabre Cook in the JDX Racing machine, the 37 car, the preview products machine, and after, a really strong run in Miami. In the end, didn't get the result she deserved, but has been improving all the way through the year and doing a super job out there. As a move from the 74 machine, the Matt Solaris Masters category machine of Matt Smith, who goes through and makes a move up the order. He's just behind John Getz in at the number 57 Kelly Moss machine in the Masters category. Pro-Am, Patrick Mulcahy in ninth in the top nine overall, and leading this latest Pro-Am category. Great stuff. It's a good move there through the 90 and then up through the S's. Now they go, the number 29 machine of Josh Conley. That's not a move for class position, but will allow Conley to free up a little bit. He's just gone past Jonjo Duane and can now chase after the leader, Patrick Mulcahy, in Pro-Am.
2: Joe Duane's nursing some damage. Left front of that car is bent up. I wonder if that came back on the first lap. Wow, Smith very deep into the inner loop there. Did a great job to hang on to that car. He's actually raced his way through to the lead in Masters in that previous lap. I'm not sure what happened to Getz, who had been the leader. He's dropped back to third place. Edge is now up into second, but again is carrying that 10-second post-race penalty. But how about this run from Matt Smith, who made his debut in Miami? He's from South Florida, comes from Porsche Sprint Challenge Racing, and made the step up with ACI Motorsports here this weekend, or this year, I should say, starting in Miami, and is absolutely loving his racing in Carrera Cup North America. I had a chance to chat with him earlier today, and he was just beaming ear to ear about this opportunity to go racing with this team at this level.
1: In this car, at this circuit, it doesn't get a great deal better. Tyler Maxson now into the mix of this group, trying to make as many positions up as he possibly can in the next 10 minutes before the checkered flag it is shown, and just try and limit the damage. I mean, a puncture, what are the chances of that so early on in the race? But it is all going in the Solaris Masters category, with John, as Ryan mentioned, John Getchby was leading, dropping back a little bit then. Richard Edge up into second in that category. John gets down to third, but Edge, of course, with a 10-second penalty hanging over him. So net, that would put get back up into second. Maxson finding his way and cutting through into the pits again. Another pit caller, Jonjo Twain, who's been trying to carry on with that damaged splitter, new three-piece front wing and splitter on these new 911 Cup machines, and that looks like it's going to need replaced, and John unable to carry on with it as it is. So in the pits then for Jonjo Twain, and doesn't look like there's an enormous hurry to get him back out on track with only 9 minutes left.
2: Yeah, that's frustrating. He was doing his best, fighting ungainly, but clearly that was really affecting the handling of the car. Coming off his best result of the season, a sixth in class at Miami, but today will be a day to forget. And the good news is they get a chance to try it again tomorrow, but getting a look at the damage to this car up at the front, and it's not massive, Peter, but it's definitely enough that it's affected his ability to go fast, and I think they've made the right choice to bring that car in. Let's start thinking about the repairs and making sure that car's ready to go for race two.
1: Yeah, that's important. Tomorrow we go racing in the morning, and so yeah, there's a bit of work to do to get the car ready. Of course, so much of important parts of the car, the cooling pack, etc., in the front of the car. Don't want to be going into the second race without that absolutely perfect. Stiak holding on at the moment with just under 9 minutes to go. Can he make it a debut win here in the Porsche Carrera Cup North America? At just the sixth round of the season, we knew that he would be a threat of sorts with his credentials as the Middle East Carrera Cup champion, as a front runner in the Carrera Cup Deutschland. But there were so many unknowns coming into this season, with the exception of Aaron Johnson and Tyler Maxson, who came on so strong at the end of last season. They carried that into this season, no doubt about it. But so many new faces this year, Ryan, which has made it tremendously exciting and kind of wide open as well.
2: Yeah, I mean, Maxson's dominance out, you know, if you accept that, the rest of this top class has been really competitive so far. And as we've learned today, it just takes one piece of bad luck with the puncture for Maxson to open the door for a few others to suddenly make this a championship battle the rest of the way. These are two names that I thought could be contenders before the season was up. Both of these drivers have won Carrera Cup titles in the past. You mentioned the Middle East Championship for Stiak. Callum Edge is a former Carrera Cup Australia champion back in 2023. Made a diversion in his career to go single-seater racing here in the States the last handful of years, but is really back in his happy place, driving with a roof over his head, and told us all along this was his goal, to be a sports car racing driver. Had the backing to go try single-seaters for a bit and thought, why not? But this is kind of a career recalibration, going back to where he always thought he would be. And right now, given that car a pretty good run, looked like Stiak was pulling a bit of a gap, but Edge is closing back in again.
1: It's incredibly tight, as it often is at this level, at the front of the field in any Porsche Carrera Cup series. It's just those tiny, minute details that have to be perfect. And if you're off just a little bit, it can make a big, big difference. But I think you're right. I think Callum Hedge is really starting to bind the pressure on even more on Stiak, who I'm sure as well will be so determined to get that first win of the season. And you know, you can imagine the nerves in the cockpit of that number 40 ACI Motorsports car in the lead of the race. Now, to get a win on the board would make such a boost. And but also, you're looking for Callum Hedge. He's going to be determined. He needs every last point he can get. He's only trailing Johnson in second place by 6 points, so beating Johnson here would bring him even closer there. And with Maxson's problems, all of a sudden it bunches the field up quite a lot heading into tomorrow's race. Right now, Maxson has managed to get himself up to 9th in the Mobil Pro class, so he will get some points, just nowhere near as many as he expected. I'm still in shock of what happened there to Tyler Maxson. Incredibly bad luck. Just over 5 minutes to go then, so probably 3 laps to go from now for our leaders, Stiak and Hedge. Maxson, meanwhile, is still mired within the Solaris Masters and Pro-Am categories, just trying to make as many positions up as he possibly can. But actually, the next car he's got to get by is Nikita Lastushkin, who's in 8th place overall. At the moment, Maxson has just moved up into 10th place overall. So It's a big ask, even for someone with Max's pace.
2: Yeah, he's cleared most of the traffic, but it's still a pretty big gap to try and overcome. Talking at the order of 20, 30 seconds, I think, at the moment between the two of them. Not quite 20, actually, but 15 seconds between the next two. He benefited a little bit from Joe Dwayne's misfortune. That was a position gained. As they run, my handy-dandy spreadsheet tells me it would be a 22-point lead for Max and over Jeanson. Hedge would be 25 points out of the championship lead. So really close between those two, as you pointed out. The fact that Hedge is ahead of Jeanson right now sees him have his deficit. It had been 6 points. As they run, it would be just 3. But we still have fastest lap to factor in. We've got pole for race 2 to factor in as well, and I haven't done that yet. And also, of course, the race tomorrow. So it's all very provisional as they run, but it does go to illustrate how painful it can be to have the bad luck, as Maxson did today when he evidently picked up a puncture, had to come to the pit lane for an unscheduled stop in the early going.
1: Well, the K1 speed fastest lap at the moment is held by Tyler Maxson, so he would get that bonus point there, and of course got his 2 bonus points for the race group pole position. So he's certainly picking up all the bonus points he possibly can, and we've seen the championships come down to just a handful of points, so they all really, really matter. To be able to win this championship at the end of the year, when we close off again with the Formula One paddock in Texas and the last round of the Andale Cup, which is just for the IMSA WeatherTech paddock rounds, if you like, that will finish at Petit Le Mans. Can't wait for that. These cars around Road Atlanta, I mean, a shopping trolley around Road Atlanta is very special indeed. These are no shopping trolley. There you go, there's the most obvious thing I've said all day. Over 3 minutes to go then, and Stiak cannot shake. Oh, a mistake! Mistake through the cabs at the bus stop there, so Stiak now has Hedge all over the back of him all of a sudden. Hedge is right into, I think they almost touch as they come through the outer loop then, at 100 miles an hour, and now down the hill towards the chute. Stiak is under pressure, so all of this heat from Callum Hedge has made the young German driver just wobble a little bit. Now, can he recover? Can he settle back in again? It's going to be... it's very difficult to say whether it's going to be one lap to go at the stripe or two. I mean, I think if you're Johannes Stiak, you're hoping it's one, but I'm not sure.
2: Yeah, no doubt. I think he would love to see the white flag, if at all possible, here. We'll see what happens, but let's look at this again. You use a lot of curb here, but there's a fine line between a lot and too much. And he just went over it, got airborne, did a great job to save the car, and somehow was able to maintain his composure and has held onto the spot despite the fact that Hedge has been looking this way and that, trying to find a way by.
1: Exceptional car control from Stiak. Yes, you're absolutely right, ran a mistake over the curb, but had to apply lock in both directions very quickly to get the number 40 car for ACI Motorsports back under control. But whoa, that was close, and it's going to be two laps to go, so we're going to go really into overtime here in the 6th round of the Porsche Carrera Cup North America, presented by PenFed Credit Union. Do not flick the channel, we are game on here at Watkins Glen. And the leading pair, Stiak and Hedge, they have cleared off up the road. They're 3 seconds ahead of Jeanson, who's in 3rd place, Jared Thomas in 4th, and Cole Cleck in 5th. And I have to say, Cole Cleck came under a lot of heat after that mistake on lap 1 at Miami, but that, what a way to steady the ship as well. I'm sure it's been difficult for him the last few weeks, but what a way to get back on track with his season.
2: Well, it's a learning championship for a lot of these young drivers, and Cole has that junior title next to him. He is an up-and-comer, comes out of Sprint Challenge where he's had a ton of success. It's just a pretty public place to be learning your lessons, right? And it was not... It was a mistake that many have made, but it had egregious consequences because it came at the start. It cleared out so many cars, and I'm sure he's been stewing on that in the subsequent weeks and months, because that does not represent the kind of driver that Cole is, and he's really showing his quality once again today as Hedge takes a peek to the inside.
1: I thought he was going to have a lunge there going into the heel of the boot. Callum Hedge going for the lead of the race on Johannes Stiak, but Stiak just holds him off for now. Stiak looks like he's maybe struggling a little bit for grip, as he maybe overdone it with the tyres. I mean, generally speaking, we've seen, particularly at Sebring, the tyre be incredibly durable and provide very strong lap time right to the end of the race. But let's see how it is here at Watkins Glen. One lap to go then for Janusz Diak and for Callum Hedge. The white flag is in the air then. One lap to go of this incredible circuit. We've blown the qualifying record out of the water earlier on, and the race lap record, that's gone as well. That's gone the way of Tyler Maxson, who hasn't had the day he wanted at all, not through any fault of his own, but he will be determined tomorrow to try and put that right. He'll still lead the Mobil Championship, the Mobil Pro Championship, but he will be

0: going into the heel of the boot on the previous lap. So is it going to be for real now, going into that corner, braking from 135 miles an hour? Here comes Hedge. He shows himself in the mirror large, but Stiak is not to be perturbed then. Into the final sector of the racetrack they go. Janusz Stiak also worried about track limits a little bit as well through the out of the exit of the heel of the boot, but two more corners to go. Has he done it? The young German Janusz Stiak in the black and red Scooter's coffee machine in towards the final corner now. Has he done enough? It looks like it has. So after the disappointment in Miami, we head to New York State, and here is Janusz Stiak, who wins here at Watkins Glen. What a drive with Callum Hedge right in his wheel tracks. And third place for Aaron Johnson, and some very, very valuable championship points.
1: Now, not just the first win for Stiak, it's also his first podium. How about that? To break through, and he did it in a big way. Benefited certainly from misfortune for Maxson, but a great result nonetheless.
0: And it's dominance once again for Patrick Mulcahy. He is the benchmark in the Solera's Aviation Pro-Am class. Once again, another win. Seven in a row. What a season it has been for Patrick Mulcahy. Congratulations to him. But it's all drama in the Solera's Masters category, because Richard Edge leads on the road right now, but has a 10-second penalty hanging over him. He takes the checkered flag. And is it enough of a gap back? Now, there's a question. Is it enough of a gap back to Matt Smith? No, it isn't. So Matt Smith will take the win ahead of Alain Scalzo, with John Goetz coming home in third place in the end. Richard Edge classified in fourth after all that. And Alain Scalzo, what a recovery from him, Ryan, to finish second in category after being turned around at the toe of the boot.
1: Yeah, and that's the penalty that Edge had to pay there at the end. It was for the contact with Scalzo. Great save from Alain to keep the car from going all the way around. He was knocked very sideways, did a great job to collect it, and then put his head down, made up a couple of spots on the track in the final few laps, and benefits as well from the penalty to Edge to get up to second place, his best result of the year.
0: And it's triple delight here at Watkins Glen. I think it's hot dogs all round at ACI Motorsport. They've earned it. They've won in all three categories, the Mobil Pro Class and the Solaris Pro-Am and Masters categories. Superb stuff. Where are they going to put all the trophies? Hopefully they've got a big tent with them this weekend. They're a long-standing force in Porsche Carrera Cup North America, and a perfect day for them from their squad of drivers. Congratulations to ACI Motorsports, and that will give them some good points in the team's championship as well. Confirming then, Janusz Stiak, your winner by just under half a second. Callum Hedge pushed him the whole way, but couldn't quite break the young German's resolve. Aaron Johnson gets another podium in the 24 Racing for Children's Kelly Moss car. Jared Thomas was fourth, and Cole Kleck steadying the ship after Miami. A great run for him, fifth place. Sabre Cook, good run to sixth place ahead of Paul Bocuse. When Nikita Lastuskin in eighth, Tyler Maxson a puncture from the lead early on in the race, forcing him to ninth place. And tenth overall, Patrick Mulcahy, your winner in the Solaris Pro-Am class. Your winner in Solaris Masters was Matt Smith after the penalty, unfortunately, for Richard Edge. Alain Scalzo recovers from that incident at the toe of the boot into second. And John Goetz rounds out the podium in that category. Marco Cerroni spinning on the opening lap, but still extends his advantage in the Solaris Masters Championship with his rivals Scott Blind, Rob Walker and Chris Palomo all in the fence at the start as well. Big drama here. This place knows how to throw it up at Watkins Glen International. Well, what a story, what a day so far. But all eyes are on Janusz Stiak, who brings his red and black Scooter's Coffee 911 Cup into the victory lane and the checkered flag in his hand. Ryan, what a day for this young man.
1: Huge for him, huge for the whole ACI team. And Peter, since we went to three classes in Carrera Cup North America back in 2024, I don't believe any team has ever swept all three in a single race. I've got the best people checking on that, so we'll be able to say definitively tomorrow. But early indications are that could be a history-making performance for the ACI team.

0: big smiles and big respect from the other crews as well, the top racing team down there as well. Well, action here in the sunshine at Watkins Glen International. All went wrong for several of the Solaris Masters cars early on that opening corner. And it went even more wrong for our championship leader, Tyler Maxson, having to replace a punctured tyre. But we'll be back tomorrow for more. Race 2 here at Watkins Glen. Be sure not to miss it. We'll see you then.
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1: Raceway ready for race 7 of the 2026 Porsche Carrera Cup North America. One of the historic American road circuits here at Watkins Glen. And what a day we had yesterday with 40 minutes of action. And we've got another 40 minutes for you today. My name is Peter McKay. I'll be taking you through all the action alongside Ryan Marine. The fans are packed in, and even some of the furry kind, some marmots running around Watkins Glen, enjoying what is a beautiful facility here, Ryan. Good morning.
2: Good morning, Peter. And it is a breathtaking place. You talk about Watkins Glen, and the history just seeps through the pores here. Racing in this part of the world started back on the streets in 1948, moved to this venue in 1956 in some iconic corners. The inner loop, the chute, the toe of the boot, also the heel of the boot, of course, and great passing opportunities down into turn one, the inner loop, and turn eight there, part of that boot section. Great track for racing. And once we got going yesterday, Peter, we really were rewarded with a great race.
1: That we did, yeah. Quite the battle between Janusz Tiek and Callum Hedge. The drivers are lined up and ready to go. But let's recap what happened yesterday, because there is so much to catch you up on. Well, it all looked nice and calm running down to turn one. Pole sitter Tyler Maxson led through, and then it all kicked off behind a rare mistake from Masters champion Scott Blind. Send him into the side of Alan Metney, spinning many cars around. Rob Walker involved as well, Chris Bellomo also, and Marco Cerroni a little bit further back, the leader in the Solaris Masters category, having a spin on his own. So it was all arms and elbows on that first lap, and that put us under the safety car behind the Porsche 911 GT3 Pirelli P0 safety car. Alan Metney, a long time stalwart of the Porsche Carrera Cup North America, involved in that incident. But the big story was the championship leader, the race leader, after just two laps of green flag running into the pits, a puncture on the front right of his Porsche 911 Cup, putting Maxson on the back foot. He would recover to ninth in category. But Janusz Tiek, the young superstar from Germany, being put under the greatest pressure by Callum Hedge. It nearly all went wrong at the bus stop chicane. But Tiek showed maturity well beyond his years to close it off and take his first Porsche Carrera Cup North America win. And what better place to do it than the historic concrete and tarmac of Watkins Glen International Raceway. What a place as we warm up for the sailing 6 hours of the Glen. Porsche very well represented here, but 40 minutes on the clock for this seventh race of the season here, and it's Tyler Maxson who takes another pole position, his fourth race through pole position of the season. He'll be joined by Janusz Tiek, the pole sitter in Miami. Callum Hedge second yesterday. He'll start from third alongside Aaron Johnson, who did manage to trim some of the points gap to the series leader Tyler Maxson yesterday. Paul Bocuse for Kelly Moss will start from fifth, with Jared Thomas in the JTR Motorsports engineering car in sixth. Colt Kleck and Sabre Cook start on the fourth row, with Alan Metney starting ninth, and Nikita Lastuskin for CCM will start from 10th. John Joe Dwayne, difficult day for him yesterday with damage to the front of his car. He'll start from 11th alongside the pole sitter in Pro-Am, the runaway championship leader in the Solaris Pro-Am category, Patrick Mulcahy, ahead of the runaway championship leader in the Solaris Masters category. That's Marco Cerroni. Matt Smith, yesterday's winner in Masters, will join him on the 7th row. Chris Bellomo will be hoping for better luck from yesterday after being involved in that accident. He'll start alongside Alan Scalzo. Josh Connolly starts 17th alongside Richard Edge. Then it's John Goetz and Kevin Statlander. And big story, Scott Blind having to start on the final row of the grid after picking up a 35-second penalty for incident responsibility. But before we go to green, Ryan, I mean, a great story of Scott's camaraderie and his respect for his competitors.
2: Yeah, he didn't flee the scene by any stretch of the imagination. He went by every single team that was affected by that incident on lap one yesterday, made sure his apologies were known, speaks to his degree of sportsmanship and the level of camaraderie within this paddock.
1: Yeah, couldn't have put it better myself. Tyler Maxson ready to lead the field away from his race brew pole position. He's your championship leader in the Mobile Pro class, waiting for that green flag. Yesterday's winner, Janis Stiak, on the outside of the front row. It was an early getaway from Max, and yesterday he waits a little bit longer today, but finally opens up over 500 horsepower from the Porsche flat six, and we're green flag racing here at Watkins Glen as Maxen holds a more defensive line, and here comes Callum Hedge up the inside of Janis Stiak. Can he make it stick through the 90? They all filter through. This was the danger point yesterday, but a little bit more manners today. Side by side for the lead of the race. There's almost contact going through the S's there between Maxen and Stiak, and Johnson up into third. He gets ahead of Hedge, but then Hedge is fighting back as they exit the S's, so lots of position switching, and Hedge immediately goes on the defensive as Johnson struggles to get back that same momentum that he had. But it's Maxen who leads into the chicane from Stiak, from Hedge, and then Johnson's going again on Jared Thomas. They bang wheels again. This is a throwback to their days that they've raced together in the past. Round the outer loop they go, but oh, thrilling opening couple of corners, Ryan Marine.
2: And thankfully clean so far. Thomas really aggressive there, trying to take the fight to Johnson. Aggressive on the start as he was a day ago, but couldn't get that move made. Maxen survived the challenge from Stiak and now has a pretty healthy lead. The fight is for second place with Callum Hedge putting the pressure on yesterday's winner.
1: Although the result didn't go Tyler Maxen's way yesterday, he did manage to pick up a new lap record. So he's now the holder of qualifying and race lap record. Is Stiak now under pressure from Hedge? This is a replay from yesterday, surely. Oh, Hedge off the road on the exit of the heel of the boot, and has a pretty strong rebuffle there from Janis Stiak, who's not wanting to give best. But dearie me, Tyler Maxen already checking out at the front of the field. So is this going to be a race for second place? Maxen has been dominant. As soon as he rolled off the truck in practice, in qualifying, he's been the man to beat. And yesterday, rotten luck with the damaged tyre. But today, he's looking to set that right and getting his head down early.
2: Exactly. It took almost an act of God with that puncture yesterday to bring him back to the pack. This is that look again, the outside move from Hedge. I think there was the slightest of touches there as he tried to make the outside move work down there at the exit of the boot section that sent him out wide up and over the curbing, and Hedge dropped in back into the clutches of Johnson. Stiak, having tasted victory yesterday, amazingly, not just his first win, it was also his first podium in Carrera Cup North America. He'll want to stay in the fight here again today now that he knows what it's like to reap the benefits of victory here in this championship.
1: Sabra Cook on a great run of momentum after a brilliant run to sixth place yesterday. She's putting Paul Bocuse under pressure right now for seventh position, and right behind her, Nikita Lastushkin, one of our rookie drivers, and Alan Metney. I mean, we run out of superlatives for Alan, the most experienced driver in the field in this championship. Would be eligible for the Solaris Masters, judging, you know, by his age, but he wants to race in the Mobile Pro class with all these young superstars. And in many races so far this season, he has more than held his own. He's just ahead of the Solaris Pro-Am race leader at the moment. That's Patrick Mulcahy, who is on a perfect season. I can't believe we're at race 7 and a perfect season. Every fastest lap, every pole position, and every race win. Remarkable.
2: Maximum score to this point in the season, not just those wins, but you mentioned having those race crew pole positions. 2 points go along with that, and then the K1 speed fastest lap of the race comes with a bonus point as well, and he has scored every possible point to this juncture in the championship. Remarkable season that Patrick has put on. That's his car, 54, the Juicehead sponsorship on the side. Admittedly, the Pro-Am class, not the most subscribed of the three classes, so Patrick's really shifted his focus to try and see where he can wind up in terms of the overall running order. Right now, he finds himself just on the outside of a top 10 overall position, but putting pressure right now on Alan Metney just ahead for that 10th overall spot.
1: Race control are currently, and they're reviewing the incident between Callum Hedge and Janis Stiak battling over second position after that little incident at the heel of the boot. So we'll see what they think of that one once they've had a chance to look at the footage. But Patrick Mulcahy in the Solaris Pro-Am category really marching forward, as is Scott Blind, who's trying to make up for lost time. Of course, he will have a 35-second penalty hanging over him, unfortunately. So, off the road. Big, big incident for the number 53 of Rob Walker for JTR. That will surely bring out the full course yellow. It has. Oh, dear me, a big big crash there for Rob Walker in the number 53. He has got into the spare car today after Herbie the Lovebug was injured in the incident yesterday. And Rob, that is a big incident at the bus stop there, a fast part of the racetrack, and no doubt about it, we will need the Pirelli P0 safety car. The AMR safety crew are on the scene, so that will bunch the field up, and that is not good news for Tyler Maxson, and it's very good news for second place in the championship, Aaron Johnson, because he already lost quite a lot of time to Stiak and Hedge sitting in second, so that will bunch the field right back up.
2: Yeah, it does. It resets all those fights. Our first thoughts, though, of course, with Rob Walker. Second big hit for him in as many days. You mentioned being part of that incident in the lap one crash yesterday that forced him to go to that backup car. It's strange seeing him not in that Herbie the Lovebug livery that we've become familiar with. Good news, he's out of the car, walking to the safety vehicle under his own power. Speaks to the level of safety built into these Porsche 911 Cup cars as well as the circuit here at Watkins Glen. Great to see him get into that car under his own power. Let's take a look at this again here. He was fighting with Scott Blend, and you have to use a lot of curb here at Watkins Glen to get the lap time, Peter, but it comes with the peril of just getting it slightly wrong, having a major consequence.
1: A very, very small mistake, you're right, with huge consequences there for Rob Walker. Delighted to see him get out of the car under his own steam and walk into the AMR safety vehicle. That Porsche 911 Cup, though, will need some serious repair work from the JTR squad when it gets back to the workshop. I mean, through that part of the racetrack here, these cars now, they're over 100 miles an hour, even at the slowest point through that chicane, braking from 160 miles an hour. So the slightest mistake is punished. This is an old school racetrack. It's why the drivers love it. It's the ultimate challenge, isn't it? It kind of has the feeling of a street circuit in places, but the tire wall doing its job as well to absorb the impact there. So all of the field making their way through and taking as wide a berth as possible from the incident area, because of course yesterday, Ryan, it was well, arguably a bit of debris from the incident that cost Tyler Maxson the race.
2: Yeah, we don't know exactly what the cause, or at least I don't, of the puncture was, but that's certainly a possibility. There was a big debris field with that massive accident in Turn 1 yesterday. Just a few more looks at this for poor Rob Walker, and it doesn't get any easier to watch, even in slow motion. That is a huge impact, but that's what the tire bundles are there for. The track has recognized that's a potential outcome, right? If you get it wrong there in the second part of the inner loop, you could end up hitting the barrier, so they've covered it with that tire bundle. Does a great job to absorb so much of the energy. And then again, these Porsche 911 Cup cars are built with safety in mind, too, to deflect as much of that energy in a crash away from the driver's seat, and that protects these drivers. Great to see Rob walk away.
1: Yeah, very, very, very true. Very, very true indeed. So we're under full course yellow then. We'll go through the order as things stand. Tyler Maxson leading the race from Yanis Stiak ahead of Callum Hedge. Aaron Johnson in fourth. Jared Thomas in fifth for JTR Motorsports Engineering. Cole Kleck, the leader in the rookie category, as he leads that championship as well. He sits in sixth overall. Paul Bocuse in seventh ahead of Sabre Cook in eighth. Nikita Lasiskin sits in ninth. And Alan Metney holding a position in the top 10. Your leader in the Solaris Pro-Am category is Patrick Mulcahy. And then it's Matt Smith who leads in the Masters, the Solaris Masters category. So he's managed to get past Marco Cerroni. So Matt Smith, he's having a superb weekend here at Watkins Glen.
2: He is. And only debuted back in Miami. That's his home race. First start in the championship, was on the podium straight away, and then won in his second start yesterday. That's not an easy feat. Did have a brief moment to catch up with him in the paddock earlier in the weekend, and I'll tell you what, he's been loving this opportunity, loves his ACI Motorsports team, which had a historic day yesterday. We're pretty confident that's the first time in the Carrera Cup era, at least, that a single team has scored the win in all three categories in the same race. And Matt Smith was part of that for ACI yesterday, getting his first win and getting the Masters leg of that for ACI a day ago. Kurt Swearingen and his whole team will be very proud of that, of course. But, yeah, Matt comes out at Porsche Sprint Challenge, really passionate about going racing. It said it was something he always wanted to do but never had the opportunity when he was younger, but found the opportunity now, is in a really good spot and absolutely loving being a part of Carrera Cup North America.
1: Well, the circuit team here at Watkins Glen, the safety team, are doing a superb job getting the barrier repaired. Of course, that big impact has moved the barrier, so it will need to be repaired before we go back racing. So they're definitely earning their Salins hot dog out there in the heat, even at this early point of the day. And this is for Scott Blint, this is not what he wants, because he's got that penalty hanging over him. And if you're under the safety car, everyone's bunched together, penalty becomes a lot more damaging to his chances. And this, of course, resets things for Stiak and for Hedge as well, because Tyler Maxson, he was in the groove, he was gone, he was absolutely checking out, and he has had a big advantage in pace as soon as the cars rolled out the trucks. And Stiak's only hope to get a double win here. He's got to get on Maxson's case that immediately after the Pirelli P0 pace car pulls away and we go back racing again.
2: Agreed. Chris Bellomo, by the way, has spent a little bit of time in the pit lane here. I don't believe he's dropped a lap, and he's out of the pits well before the safety car train comes around to potentially trap him a lap down. So that's good news there for Chris. Not exactly sure what the issue was. I did see out the window, though, Peter, they were working inside the cockpit of that car. So anyway, whatever the case, it hopefully has been resolved and he can take part and take the fight to the rest of that Solaris Masters class here for the rest of the race today. But talking about Stiak, I think you're exactly right. The restart probably is his best opportunity. Young German driver, super impressive in his career up to this point. Won yesterday, part of that junior program for Porsche Motorsport North America. Already a Carrera Cup champion in the Middle East Championship 1 year ago. Won 7 races and was on the podium 10 times in that series, alongside of a campaign in Super Cup, where he was second in the Rookie Championship. He was 6th in Carrera Cup Germany, so he comes with a great pedigree. But he's learning a new car, of course, the new car this year, new tire, new tracks, new style of racing. No standing starts, for instance, here in North America. That's something that's different from a lot of the other single-make Porsche championships globally. I think he's done a pretty good job and never really got to showcase just how quick he's been with his results for various reasons. Yesterday finally was the day where his quality was able to shine through and he got that first win.
1: And it was no cakewalk. He was put under pressure the whole race by Callum Hedge, another newcomer to the series who's really, on a full-time basis anyway, who's really, really impressed. But what I love about this championship, when you look at the previous champions in the Mobil Pro class, there's two things that stand out to me. One is that since 2021, since the inception of the Porsche Carrera Cup North America, the winner has come from a different country every year. So we've had the United Kingdom, Canada, America, the Netherlands, and New Zealand. And many of those drivers have gone on to become factory drivers. I mean, Seb Priel has gone on to become a factory sports car driver with another brand. And Luke Hartog will be lining up in the Manti Grello car tomorrow in the Salins 6 Hours of the Glen. So, you know, this is a place that many international drivers are identifying. And, you know, they want to be at the wheel of a Porsche in the IMSA WeatherTech Championship. And there's no greater shot window, I believe, for that, because all the team owners are here. They're all watching.
2: Exactly. I've heard so many young drivers, whether they're active in this series now or have come through it in the past, and when asked, why do you come and race in Carrera Cup North America when you could race in your own domestic championship or pick your strong championship in Europe or Asia? And a lot of it is, well, I see an opportunity to come and make a career stateside. The WeatherTech Championship's where everyone wants to be when you're talking about sports car racing in the U.S., and this is a great place to get the attention of the team owners who are here. They are watching. Other manufacturers are watching. So even if there's not space in the Porsche lineup, so many of these graduates have gone on to big things with other brands. And you know what? One thing I applaud Porsche for is they always take a lot of pride in that. It's not always possible for a driver to run their entire career with a single brand, and Porsche recognizes this, and it's still a feather in the cap to see graduates have success, even if they do have to do so outside of the fold.
1: And, of course, you look at the teams here. You look at a team like Kelly Moss. They run several programs in other sports car series as well at the GT3 level. So, you know, you've got opportunity to GMG as well would be another good example of if you perform well in their Carrera Cup cars, then there might be opportunities that open up in the GT3 world of things. So, it's a proven way, and always exciting for us to see who are the new cast of drivers who come to take part in this championship every year, all trying to make their way through. Lots of fans here already. Well, great to see so many young fans as well studying the program, seeing who all the drivers are, who to follow, and so many great stories here. The drivers still behind the Pirelli P0 pace car, trying to keep the temperature and pressure in those Pirelli tires. Not easy at all behind the safety car, but feel weaving back and forward. And you look at the drivers who have won Carrera Cups in the past, and it's like a who's who of the Porsche Hall of Fame. Jörg Bergmeister, Timo Bernhard, Mark Leib, Mike Rockenfeller, Nick Tandy, Matt Campbell, Julian Andlauer, Matt Jaminy, Lorne Heinrich, Thomas Preining, Harry King, etc. What do they all have in common? They've all won Carrera Cups, and they've all had pretty good careers. Some towards the end of the career, and some just getting started. Well, nearly at half race distance already, Ryan, but feels like we're still in a state of flux here, unfortunately, as the track repairs go on.
2: Yeah, we're behind that Pirelli P0 safety car because of a single car incident. If you're just joining us, Rob Walker coming through the inner loop had a miscue there at the exit of that inner loop, hit the tire bundle in a big way, and left a lot of debris on track, also necessitated the crew around the track taking a look at that tire bundle to make sure everything's good to go before we get the race restarted. And it has been a rather lengthy yellow flag here, unfortunately. A guy who's chomping at the bit, getting ready to restart this race, is Jared Thomas. Finds himself in fifth right now. I think Jared came in with championship aspirations this year, ran a partial program a year ago, had some decent results, broke through for his first career podium back at the season opener at Sebring, and he was on the podium again in Miami, but finds himself coming into the weekend fourth in points, 51 points back, and has made a few inroads, but not a ton, just 49 points as they run, or at least coming into this race, out of the championship lead. Impressive young guy, though, engineering background, a great racing driver, but also runs this operation, which has been so successful at multiple single-make levels.
1: It's amazing as well how much of a step Jared has made with the new car, too, with the new 911 Cup. Really big improvement on last year, which was a solid season, but now very much a front-runner, straight out of the gate, second place at Sebring in the very first race of the season. And I love the livery on the car as well, the red and white kind of chevron pattern, which of course was displayed on many, many race cars over the years, but does have a Porsche connection. Was on the tag engine McLarens in the 1980s, the turbo McLarens, and of course the tag engine was designed and developed by Porsche. Lights out on the Porsche 911 GT3 pace car, the Pirelli P0 pace car. So we're ready to go back racing with just over 21 minutes left on the clock. So it's a sprint for honours here on this beautiful Saturday morning at Watkins Glen International Raceway. And Tyler Maxson, well, if he can match the pace he had prior to the safety car coming out, he's going to be very, very hard to stop. But there's an opportunity for Stiat to try and pounce, try and ambush the championship leader, who, of course, was so unlucky yesterday. Couldn't believe it when he pulled into the pit lane. And damaged tyre, the culprit there. Drivers weaving back and forward, just trying to generate any temperature and pressure they can on the power, on the brakes, on the power, on the brakes, trying to get some heat through the brake disc, into the wheel, and then into the tyre. Getting ready for action in a single file formation on this restart. Maxson from Stiak, from Hedge, from Johnson, from Thomas. They break formation ever so slightly in the mid-pack before going back. Now, Maxson on the restart yesterday got the power down early. What's he going to do this time as he comes around turn 10? He gasses it up pretty early again through turn 11 and back to green flag racing we go then. Maxson leads in the top racing, number 77, as we go back to green flag again. Just over 20 minutes to go here in race 7 of the Porsche Carrera Cup North America, presented by Penfred Credit Union. Down to the 90 they go as Johnson has a little look on the third place car of Callum Hedge, but can't quite get it done and actually loses a little bit of momentum. And here comes Jared Thomas side by side for fourth position, and Jared Thomas goes through on Aaron Johnson, or does he? Johnson trying to tough it out around the outside as best as they possibly can. Out of the S as they go at over 150 miles an hour. They're going to go three wide, they are, because here comes Cole Clegg, who's nearly on the grass. Thomas in the middle, Johnson on the outside, and Jared Thomas goes very late on the brakes then and pinches the position. Meanwhile, whoa, big slide for Paul Bocuse in six. He hangs on to it as well, but Johnson loses a position off the restart there, and Thomas goes up into fourth.
2: Oh, how close do you like it? Nip and tuck there further back. But how about the top three? Maxson sprinting away. Stiak under a ton of pressure, as he was for much of the race yesterday, from Callum Hedge. The difference is today, this is for second and third. Yesterday, it was for the win. Everyone chasing Tyler Maxson as they have all weekend long, barring that puncture yesterday.
1: Maxson getting his head down early. He has the K1 speed, fastest lap of the race at 147.765 today. Actually, well underneath the lap record, so he enhances his lap record that he already took yesterday. So putting those bonus points on the board, which really matter with the number of races that we have over the season. You can keep picking up those fastest laps and those race through pole positions. They all count very, very importantly indeed. And, well, it is a bit of an action replay from yesterday with Stiak trying to hold off Hedge, but for second position rather than the win. And already Maxson has opened up the gap to nearly 1.7 seconds straight away. 147.8 last time by for the man from Georgia. And 149.1. for Stiak, 149.2 for Hedge, 149.8 for Jared Thomas. So Maxson already in his own Premier League.
2: Well, you bring up a great point about those bonus points, Peter, and that did a lot to cushion the blow for Maxson yesterday with the miscue, or really the misfortune that he had with the puncture that brought him to the pit lane. To be able to get the maximum points in terms of bonus points, both pole positions, and he's on his way to perhaps getting both of the K1 speed fastest race lap bonus points as well. That's massive in this championship. There's not a huge gap between, let's say, first and second in terms of the way that the points are played out, so your opportunities are limited to make up ground. If you could start to put these bonus points into the picture as well, already with a hefty championship lead, that goes a long way to stabilizing that lead, even with when things don't quite go according to plan.
1: It was, and I think it's a psychological blow as well, as saying that I'm not going anywhere. Yeah, I might have to, you know, might have been a piece of misfortune, but it's a reminder to the rest of the field saying I'm still the benchmark this weekend, and he's stamping that home at the moment with just over 16 minutes to go. Comfortably the fastest driver on circuit. The nearest driver's Callum Hedge at 0.4 seconds, his best away from Maxson, and Maxson just pulling away, nearly 2 seconds the gap now as he approaches the end of this lap. It's going to be over 2 seconds surely as he comes over the line now in the top racing number 77 car. It is 2.2 seconds now the gap for Tyler Maxson. And this is important for the team's championship as well, because Top Racing came into this round with just a slender advantage over Kelly Moss. But yesterday that gap was reduced to just 1 point between Top Racing and Kelly Moss. But Maxson for Top Racing at the moment in a position to extend that gap out again.
2: And that is the defending champions in the team's championship, Top Racing. They helped Ryan Yardley to the driver's title a year ago, and looking to make it back-to-back here as Maxson really has stepped his game up in his second year in the championship. 3 wins already this season. He's been racking up the poles and fast laps as well. He's been outstanding, and he's leaving this pretty good fight in the rearview mirror. This has been really fun yesterday, and it's repeating itself today. Stiak has the track position. It does seem like Hedge might have the pace advantage, and don't look now, but here comes Jared Thomas, Peter. He's closing in slowly but surely on the battle for second and third.
1: And Jared Thomas, we know, loves to get into a scrap at the end of a race. When there's big points on offer, time and time again in his racing career, he's been able to win in hand-to-hand combat. And you're right, he's getting closer and is bridging the gap away from Aaron Johnson and up towards Callum Hedge. And he'll be looking to try and score his third podium of the year. Came very close to a podium yesterday, fourth place yesterday in this season for Jared Thomas. But Stiak, I'm so impressed with the weekend he's put together, the win yesterday, and I mean, nobody's able to put a glove on Tyler Maxson at the moment, but Stiak, I mean, he spent the entire weekend with Callum Hedge on his bumper.
2: He sure has, and he's not cracked once. It's been really impressive. There was a moment yesterday late in the race where he had a little wiggle, didn't he, through the inner loop coming up here in this next section of the racetrack, and it seemed like maybe that was Hedge's chance. But to Stiak's credit, he was able to catch the slide, correct that loose moment, and then positioned his car beautifully so as not to give Hedge a chance to get around. It was right through this part of the track right here where Stiak looked vulnerable but didn't crack under the pressure.
1: Yeah, a huge moment yesterday coming through the bus stop for Stiak, and got it. Had big dabs of lock in both directions to get the car back under control, and he did so. But Hedge is keeping that pressure on, and you know, the pressure can only be resisted for so long, and Hedge is right on the case. And is he able to put together a move? Because if he is, that could potentially bring Jared Thomas into the mix then, so could make it a three-way fight for second position. Maxson, he's checking out up the road. He's 3.2 seconds ahead now. So just over 30 minutes between him and yet another win this season. Be his fourth win of the season in this Porsche Carrera Cup North America 2026 campaign. And it, of course, came into this championship last year as a rookie and found his feet in the first half of the season and then started to put the results on the board in the second half, along with Aaron Johnson. We saw them have some great battles through the second part of the season, but has really taken that momentum through the winter and into this new season with new car, new tyre package. And that was a big question mark as well, Brian. Who was going to get on top of this new package? Because it's very different to the previous car.
2: Absolutely. And all the drivers that raced a year ago will be the first to admit it. In some respects, it's probably a good season to be a rookie because you don't have preconceived notions about the way that you expect your Carrera Cup car to handle with so many changes to not just the car but the tire from year to year. We do have an interesting message from race control here that could throw a wrinkle into that battle for second, third, and fourth. We've got an incident under review. One of the cars involved is Jared Thomas, who runs in fourth place. The other is Cole Kleck. I'm not sure that we saw that, or if we did, I can't recall what exactly that incident might have been. That's not been ruled on just yet, but that is something we have to keep in mind, especially as it relates to Thomas and Kleck.
1: My guess would be when they went three wide on the run up towards the bus stop and Cole Kleck had two wheels on the grass, and the next car beside him at that point was Jared Thomas. That would be the only incident I could think of anyway that would need to be under any kind of review. Yeah, definitely one little bit of a potential threat hanging over, but Jared, he'll be blissfully unaware of that, I would imagine. I doubt his race engineer will be telling him on the radio. I think he'll just have his head right down now, and he is closing this gap in, I'm pretty sure, to Stiak and Hedge ahead of him. Really, the body language of the car looking determined. He's really hustling this number 96 red and white JTR machine. Just over 11 minutes to go then. Tyler Maxson leads by 3.8 seconds from Janis Stiak, who in turn has 6/10 of a second behind him to Callum Hedge. Then it's Jared Thomas and Aaron Johnson in fifth. Cole Kleck in sixth, the leading rookie, ahead of Paul Bocuse, Sabrecoup, and Nikita Lastiskin in ninth. Alan Metney rounds out the top 10 in the Solaris Pro-Am category. It's Patrick Mulcahy who leads there once again. And Matt Smith leading in the Masters category. Marco Cerroni, your championship leader there. He's in second ahead of Scott Blind, his nearest contender in the in that title chase. And of course, Ryan, Scott Blind with that 35-second penalty, it's going to be another big gain for Cerroni if things stay as they are.
2: I agree exactly with that assessment. I think Cerroni can be reasonably content. Of course, he'd prefer to win the race, but at least the driver that's ahead of him is not a driver that's contested the entire season in Matt Smith, so he's unlikely to be a championship challenger. And he's finished, he's running ahead of Blind and knows that Blind will be taking that penalty post-race and is likely to drop down the order significantly. So this could be a pretty good day in that Solaris Aviation Masters Class Championship run for the likes of Marco Cerroni if it finishes as they run. Here is the penalty, failure to leave room. That is headed Jared Thomas's way. This, I think, does go back to that incident where Kleck was two wheels off and race control has deemed Thomas the guilty party in this. Let's take a look at this here again. Just squeezes him down a little bit to the right-hand side of the screen, and race control didn't like what they saw. 10 seconds will be added to Thomas's time post-race.
1: Yeah, on reflection, I think that's actually a fair call because there was no room there, and yeah, nowhere for Cole Kleck to go. There was room then, all of a sudden there wasn't. So yeah, I do think that's a fair call. And you know, at that point of the racetrack, you're approaching 160 miles an hour heading up towards the bus stop. So it's really, really fast through there. You come out the top of the S's like you're getting fired out of a cannon. It's so fast through there. So, and there is very, very little grass between the track and the wall. So understandably, race control are laying down the law there. They're also laying down the law on track limits. They've just given Cole Kleck multiple track limits, final warning. So one more and he will pick up a penalty there. 8.5 minutes to go, and Janis Stiak is under pressure from Callum Hedge. I feel like I should just have like a hotkey for that, because that's going to be the story all weekend long. Hedge trying to make young Janis Stiak make a mistake, but he's unbreakable.
2: Oh, it's amazing, isn't it? I think Callum Hedge is going to go to sleep, and when he closes his eyes, he'll still have the back of that scooter's coffee car imprinted on the back of his eyelids. He's just been staring at this for the better part of two races now. You know, it's got to be frustrating. He's had a night to think about the way the battle played out yesterday, maybe plan a line of attack here for race number two, and yet Stiak's not giving him the opportunity to slip on by. Give Stiak all kinds of credit. I do think Hedge is a little bit quicker, but as we say so many times, to catch somebody is one thing, to pass is something completely different, and it does seem like, barring a miscue from Stiak, he's got enough pace in that number 40 car to stay ahead in this fight for second and third.
1: I think Callum Hedge will be, when he's on the way to the airport to head home, he'll see nothing but scooter coffee outlets and think, oh, I'd go, well, actually, yeah, I could go a coffee, actually. And meanwhile, Stiak could be looking in his mirror saying, ah, maybe after this hot day in the car, maybe I'll need a race brew 0.0 beer, because that's what's on the hood of Callum Hedge's car. A little bit further back, in Paul Bocuse for Kelly Moss, trying to hold off Nikita Lastuskin, the rookie driver. And Lastuskin just finding his feet this year in the CSM entered machine. He's raced in the in single-seater categories before, in Indy Lights, etc. I'm showing my age now. Indy Next. But I think it might have been Indy Lights still in those days when he competed. Yes, thank you, Ryan. That's made me feel better. So historically accurate, it was Indy Lights when he was competing there. And Paul Bocuse, the young driver for that number 71 machine, trying to hold him off. And Alan Metney at the other end of the experience scale, very, very experienced in this championship, in the iFly black and silver machine. A driver who's worked so hard at his craft over the years and has two Porsche Carrera Cup North America Pro-Am titles to his name for the effort.
2: It's an interesting contrast in experience levels just between these three drivers. So Bocuse just graduated from high school, just before or right around the Miami race earlier this year. He's been doing a little GT4 racing in a Cayman this year too, by the way, so getting some additional seat time. But then in between, Lastishkin, who is not an old man by any stretch of the imagination, but Paul Bocuse at his young age, just 18, he'll make you feel make you feel old pretty quick standing next to him. And so Nikita kind of in the middle and brings a wealth of racing experience to this. And then Metney, who's been around this game for such a long time, as you talked about, raced at a high level in single-make Porsche competition to the back, going back to the predecessor of this championship before it was a Carrera Cup. And really interesting that the three, despite their varied backgrounds, varied age, they find themselves on the track pretty equally matched.
1: I love it. That's what this championship is all about. So many different drivers with different goals, different aims of what they want to get out of their race season, all racing hard together on track. Here comes Lastishkin then. He's going to try and make a move on Bocuse at the bus stop. Down, can he make it through? There's not much room. Bocuse bounces over the curbs and Metney says, oh, maybe I can pick up the scraps here, but not quite. So Lastishkin goes through then into eighth position. Great move there from the CSM Reese Nichols driver.
2: Yeah, fantastic move there. Great job by Nikita and that CSM team too. This is new for them to some degree, and running as a single car operation has its limitations, but Nikita brings so much experience, can help drive that program forward, and showed that experience there, looking for the opportune moment to strike, and was able to make that move back to the fight toward the front again. This is all 5 seconds behind the race leader, Tyler Maxson, who is on cruise control with just over 4 minutes to go. But Stiak still fighting for all he's worth to keep Callum Hedge in arrears, and then Jared Thomas, who's carrying that penalty. Even if he can't get to these two, he still needs to be putting his head down, trying to put in fast laps here, Peter, to try and mitigate the damage of that 10-second penalty that he's carrying for crowding Cole Kleck earlier in the race.
1: It's all he can do. Yeah, keep the head down and just really hope that we don't end under the Pirelli P0 pace car, because then he is in real trouble, because it will bunch the field together. So, yeah, it's all Thomas can do, really, is just keep pushing on. You never know what can happen ahead. Stiak, what an impressive young driver, holding off Hedge, but Tyler Maxson absolutely imperious at the front of the field. 5.5 seconds up the road. Meanwhile, Scott Blind has a move there on the one of the Pro Class cars. That's Sean Joe Twain in the dark blue Imperial car. So Blind trying also to make as many moves forward as he can with that penalty hanging over him as well. And of course, with that post-race penalty, Marco Cerroni will move up into second position in the Solaris Masters in this race. Good weekend for him. And you could argue that he got away with one big time yesterday. On one hand, his rivals being involved in that wreck, but also had his own spin a couple of car lengths further back, backed it into the wall, but actually was able to continue and book some points. So it could have been a lot worse for Cerroni. He'll definitely be going to the airport tonight thinking, oh yeah, that went pretty well, actually, all told.
2: No, he salvaged something, that's for sure, and was fortunate to do so. Remember, the top four in points all involved in that, and Cerroni was the only one that was able to salvage a decent finish, came home fifth. That was worth 12 points, and also put in the K1 fastest lap and got the bonus point for that. So 13 points scored on a day when his nearest championship rivals failed to see the finish. That actually turned into a decent day in the championship, despite ending up in the wall in the first turn of the race.
1: Tyler Maxson speeds through Sector 1, through the S's, a part of the racetrack where he has been imperious over the rest of the field, up the hill towards the bus stop chicane. And this is a big statement for the rest of the championship, because, you know, as we head to the rest of the season, Road America, I would say there are a lot of parts of Road America which have a similar kind of high-speed flow to Watkins Glen, a lot of elevation change, etc. You would expect Tyler Maxson to bring this performance to Road America, which is definitely a worrying thought for the rest of his rivals.
2: Yeah, no question about that. The way that he's been able to stamp his authority on the weekend to this point, Sets the tone, doesn't it? And even when he had a bad day yesterday, still was able to get the points for poles, point for fast lap. He looks like he's on track to do that yet again. And it's pretty quickly you can build a lead in this championship that's not mathematically insurmountable. But again, you look at the way the points are paid out. It's only a 5-point difference between first and second. So even if his rivals, Johnson and Hedge and Thomas, even if they're winning, if Maxson can run second or third, he's really not losing that many points on a day like that. And that's really the ticket to winning a championship here, is just not having a terrible day and having a bunch of good days. And then when things break your way, you know, you have a chance to go get a win.
1: It's keeping the DNFs off the card, isn't it? That's the big thing. And you did that yesterday. You know, we could, you know, spotted that there was the issue of that he would have had a warning on the dash, got the car back into the pit safely, and then drove very well, you know, firmly, aggressively, but controlled as well to get as many points as possible. So that could have been the race yesterday where Maxson, when he looked back at the end of the season, where he got the championship in the bag. White flag in the air then. We're on to the last lap here at Watkins Glen, the second of two races here in the Porsche Carrera Cup North America at this iconic American sports car circuit, when, you know, all of us Europeans, when we swoon over the beautiful racetracks in North America, it's places like this that get talked about. Watkins Glen, Road Atlanta, Road America, and they've got Sebring. They've all got something in common. They're all on the calendar of this series, which makes it a real pleasure to follow. Maxson now into the latter part of the racetrack. He's got 6 seconds behind him. This has been a masterclass from a driver who's so experienced in motorsport, but still relatively young in age. And this is a big advert for him for the future. Another win here on the board in the Porsche Carrera Cup North America. It will be his fourth of the season. Tyler Maxson is the master here at Watkins Glen. Brilliant job from the top racing driver. He goes to the pit wall as the team cheer him on. Brilliant stuff from Tyler Maxson. Janusz Stiak will hold off Callum Hedge for second position, so it's a big chunk of points for Stiak and indeed for Hedge. Johnson comes home in fourth after the post-race penalty for Jared Thomas. Cole Kleck will move up to fifth, and Jared Thomas pushed back to sixth, Ryan, with that penalty, that 10-second penalty. But here comes Patrick Mulcahy. It's going to be another perfect weekend for the number 54 Juicehead driver. It's a win again for Mulcahy for ACI. And can he keep that sweep going? Just remarkable stuff. Then in the Masters category, it's a race to the line. Matt Smith, is he going to hang on? Yes, just by a wheel length from Scott Blind, who of course has that penalty to consider. But what a drive from Matt Smith. It's a double here at Watkins Glen. What a performance.
2: And actually, it's not as bad for Blind as we thought. I just got confirmation of this, Peter, but he had a choice. He could take that post-race time penalty or choose to start at the back. He started at the back, so that second place, as I understand it, should hold. That was actually almost a change for the lead there and the win on the final lap.
1: Aha, okay. Well, that's good news for Scott Blind then, and allows him to score some points and close the gap down a little bit to Marco Cerroni. He came into this race 39 points behind, so his defense of the Solaris Masters Championship still very much alive. But Matt Smith, I mean, if he can keep this form up, you know, he started a little bit behind, hasn't done every round, but if he does every round from now to the end, well, there could be more twists in the tail in the Solaris Masters category. But in the Mobil Pro class, Tyler Maxson utterly dominant in the number 77 top racing entry. And boy, that has got to feel good after the agony of yesterday.
2: Oh, absolutely. So frustrating to know you've got a car that can win the race, a car, frankly, that could dominate the race, as was proved here today, and through no fault of his own, ended up on the back foot. But today came back, sent a message to the rest of the field that he is the man to beat in this championship heading into the second half of the season.
1: That message is definitely clear. Tyler Maxson, your winner then, by 6.6 seconds from Janusz Tijak. A win and a second place for him. Callum Hedge, another couple of podiums taken away from Watkins Glen. Aaron Johnson will finish fourth. He'll want to get more than that in the second half of the season, and he knows he's got that speed underneath him. Cole Kleck, a great weekend here in Watkins Glen, finishes in fifth in race two. Jared Thomas, a 10-second penalty, pushing him back down the order there. In the Pro-Am category, Patrick Mulcahy, your winner once again, and Matt Smith does the double for ACI Motorsports. ACI taking home five winners' trophies from the two races, nearly doing a total sweep of the whole weekend. What a weekend it's been for that crew. Scott Blinn puts his Masters Championship defence back on course with a second place finish. Unfortunately, Rob Walker not making it to the end after a big incident at the bus stop chicane. A weekend to forget. Well, Ryan, final thoughts before we head away and put our sights towards Road America.
2: Huge day in the championship for Maxson. Scores all the possible bonus points across the weekend. Gets the win today. It's now a 37-point lead in the championship over both Johnson and Hedge. They are tied 37 points back. And Stiak with a couple good results. He jumps to fifth in points, having come into the weekend in sixth. So really good weekend for the young German.
1: Huge weekend here in the context of the championship. Didn't go Tyler Maxson's way yesterday, but boy, has it done so today. We head to Road America next. It will be hot at the beginning of August. Cannot wait for that one at the National Park of Speed. And Tyler Maxson will go in as the runaway championship leader, 37 points in hand. Has he got one hand on the trophy? Well, you can never say that at this stage of the season. It's always a joy to come to Watkins Glen. Such a challenge here. Caught a few drivers out, but always a highlight of the season. We head to Road America at the beginning of August. Be sure to join us then. Goodbye for now.
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2: What a season it's been so far for the Mustang Challenge North America. And here this weekend, we bring the whole field, all 18 cars, for two 45-minute races to one of the classic circuits in North America. Hello, everybody. My name's John Heindorf, and alongside me in the Ford Racing Global Broadcast Centre is Arjuna Kankapati. We'll hear from him in a moment. Our Mustang Challenge North America coverage brought to you by Ford Racing. Little bit of high clouds, but it's pretty decent. Weather didn't play ball yesterday for our qualifying. In fact, we didn't get any qualifying. So IMSA and the Mustang Challenge North America have fallen back onto a well-defined course of action, and that is we have set the grid by championship points. More of that when we get to our Ford Racing grid in a moment. But let's talk about this classic venue. It's one of my favourite places to come. It took me far too long to get up here to Watkins Glen International in my following of the American sports car scene. 11 corners, and there's a bit of everything. And we're using the full old Grand Prix circuit as it used to. So once we've gone through the inner loop, the bus stop chicane, if you will, and through the parabolic left-hander down the short chute into the toe and the heel of the boot, the full old track that you've seen all those great pictures on, and then we wind our way back to the start-finish line. And by the way, that start, when we come to the green flag, downhill, turn one, always a chance for a bit of action there. Let's quickly go through our Ford Racing starting grid then. In the Dark Horse Legends, Nick Smither is on the inside of row number five. Paolo Salvatore and Oleg Gorshov are on row number four. On row three, Drew Norbayer and Stephen Vajer. Walter Bobko and Joe Dedricks are on row three. And Chris Clark and Tom Tate are on row number

0: pole position in the number 42. Track temperature sits at 40 Celsius, 104 degrees Fahrenheit. Air temperature at temperate 24 degrees Celsius. 45 minutes on the clock. There'll be people tuning in on our Ford racing coverage from Europe in particular, where they are sweltering at the same air temperature as the track temperature is here. Arjuna Kankapati, the story so far for Mustang Challenge North America. Let's start with the front of the field and dark horse legends. Cole Loftgaard gets the pole position by dint of his championship position, and he's been pretty good this year.
1: And talking to the dark horse drivers, Cole Loftgaard, Devin Anderson, who only split by 90 points in the championship, John, a set of drivers with calm confidence on their side. Cole Loftgaard spent the weekend at Mid-Ohio dealing with powertrain delivery issues, but despite that, he extended the championship lead over Devin Anderson, who told me he's struggling to figure out when to go for a car with short run pace versus long run pace. Whatever call he makes, it seems to be the wrong one. And as we head into the second half of the season, he knows that to challenge Cole Loftgaard, getting that sorted is going to be key.
0: And in Dark Horse Legends, Tom Tate and Chris Clark are on the front row again. They're at the front of the championship.
1: And talking to Guy Cosmo, the driver coach for Tom Tate, the instruction was simple. Stay out of trouble, because the championship lead in Dark Horse Legends has been thrown around and bandied about between Tate and Clark. And with some hectic races left to come, Virginia International Raceway and the Circuit of the Americas, Dark Horse Legends could come down to the wire like it did last year.
0: Stay out of trouble. Guy Cosmo, when I see you next time, I'm going to have a word with you about that. Easy to say, far more difficult to do. 18 cars, 9 in each of the two categories. The cars are identical. The categories are decided by the experience and the age of the drivers. The Dark Horse cars have the red number backgrounds and they'll come to the line first. It's a little bit untidy in the midfield, but the green flag is in the air, and 45 minutes of Mustang Challenge North America here at the Seal and 6 hours of the Glen weekend gets underway. Pretty even break down towards the first corner, and the round three racing car gets a decent start down through that braking area into turn one, always tricky on cold tyres. And it is that number 42 round three racing car from pole position who's converted. A little bit of side by side action down the field. And that's the Nick Smithers run car. Now, Nick's made up a couple of places at least from the back of the grid as he was going through there. I think that was Paolo Salvatore and Oleg Gorshov. Who he was getting amongst. Going to keep an eye on that. And the orange and dark grey, number 21, is Colin Harrison for Texport Racing. But at the front of the field, Arjuna, Loftgaard, Anderson, Sandy Satulo. It is absolutely the usual suspects at the sharp end.
1: And Sandy Satulo performing double duty this weekend. He's also racing in the IMSA Michelin Pilot Challenge and his first weekend actually in a GT4 car ever, but he's got a great sign in front of him as Devin Anderson seems to have fired off the tyres quite well as we work through the boot, over the toe and up towards the heel. Loftgaard forced to go defensive and signs of a fight early on.
0: Gets to the rear quarter panel of the leader. Devin Anderson will try and tough it out around the left-hand side. Left-hand corner coming up next. He'll get the line, and that could be the change of lead. It is. And the car, do you know, I've just realised it's 30 years of the original Top Gun. And I've just realised that Texport livery reminds me of Maverick's helmet colours with the multicoloured dark blue, white and red striping down the side. The lead changed for two of the corners on the 11 corner circuit. Loftgaard's back in front, but quite clearly Devin Anderson feels the need for speed and comes round the outside and down towards the first corner again. But the leader in the Trimtex 42 is Cole Loftgaard. Two red, white and blue cars in very different liveries. The star on the side of the 42 is in the ascendancy for Cole Loftgaard, and he holds onto it. And do not count out the first of the wheelhouse cars in third place. That's Sandy Satulo.
1: And this is an interesting track to challenge these drivers with. Not many heavy braking zones, and so the concertina that we sometimes see into and out of corners is not going to separate these cars

0: much, and through the bus stop chicane, Devin Anderson trying to stay as close to the back of the leaders as possible. However, look at the top three. They've broken away. Will Lucas and Ethan Lowe back in the Flying Lion, number 25, after he got called up to Mid-Ohio. He's doing great, and they're currently squabbling for fourth and fifth positions, but 3 seconds down the road.
1: That is a very good break indeed. And Satulo just in turn number six at the end of that short chute. That's another difficult downhill corner, and the camber helps you for a little while. The way that the track lies helps you for a little while, but if you get offline, it's actually pushing you towards the outside of the corner, and he's dropped a couple of three Mustangs lengths now. These Dark Horse R's built and modified from the car that you can go to your Ford dealership and put your money down and drive away. Six-speed, Tramec gearbox, mechanical limited slip differential, beautiful V8, normally aspirated, engine that punches out in the US Dark Horse, just under 500 horsepower. Over in Europe, it's down to just on 450. But trust me, that is plenty enough. And it is the best way of getting as close to a racing car as you can. And Will Lucas has got problems. He's travelling very, very slowly indeed. In the number 84 car, he's just turned it off and back on again. This is one of the wheelhouse cars, and he's gone straight on. He's going behind the wall at, that must be turn eight, I reckon. And that is a disaster for Will Lucas in that wheelhouse motor racing car.
0: We got word that he had gone off the track, I think, at turn five. And so that's coming out straight after the bus stop chicane through the outer loop. Not a place that you want to have an issue. The corner of the car that we caught a glimpse of looked relatively unscathed. So wondering if, like you said, he was attempting to do the Control-Alt-Delete and it wasn't firing back up as he would have hoped, but the 2025 Mustang Cup champion, who had started to find some rhythm in the mid part of the season, John, just as quickly as he found it, the momentum slips away.
1: Mustang Cup is the, if you will, the complementary series to Mustang Challenge. Same car, they run on a slightly different tyre. Run over with our colleagues at SCCA. You can split your time across the weekend with a friend or a colleague or a family member. And Will has come up through that series, so he knows the car. He's been learning the Michelin tyre that we have here in Mustang Challenge, and that is not the way he wanted his weekend here at the classic upstate New York circuit to get underway. Another race for him tomorrow to perhaps redeem himself, as the leaders now with a little bit of a gap. We're talking about a second, I'd say now, between the leading pair and Sandy Satulo. Yeah, 1.1 seconds. And then there's another 2.5 back to Ethan Law, who's in a fairly lonely fourth position. Dave Pritt and Ryan Persing's having a good run. And Chris Clark in the white and white and blue Mustang. This is the number 9 Pirelli Motorsport with AR. And he's heading up the hill at the moment. And that car looking very stable indeed. He leads the Dark Horse legends. Tom Tate is about a second behind them. And they've put Colin Harrison and Doug Peterson, two of the Dark Horse drivers, they've put them to the sword pretty early on there. Although in fairness, Tom Tate's having to fight out Colin Harrison in the orange and black cars. They go through the outer loop.
0: Great job from Tom Tate to just sit and be patient. He's not going to hold up Colin Harrison in this battle, knowing that there's no championship points in the Dark Horse Legends class that have just switched hands. He's still running second on the track, although the round three number 70, Oleg Gorshov, a long-time competitor with the round three team, stepping into Mustang Challenge for the very first time. He's closing in as well. John, let's cast our minds back to Mid-Ohio, because Chris Clark was flying. He had maybe the most pace of any of the Dark Horse Legends drivers. However, a couple of mistakes, including penalties, have cost him the championship lead. And Tom Tate has 130 points in a championship advantage right now, which is, going back to what Guy Cosmo said, keep it easy, stay out of trouble. He's only losing 30 championship points behind Chris Clark right now. This is about managing a race, managing a difficult racetrack, especially given free practice 2 yesterday effectively nullified any advantage that the drivers were going to get with the wet conditions, totally unrepresentative of what we see today.
1: Yeah, this is the exactly 180 degrees opposite in terms of what we saw at the Circuit of the Americas, where we had dry practice and then both the races were either wet or certainly greasy, and everybody was kind of just working their way through. Chris making the best of the better conditions. Ryan Pursing is his Pirelli Motorsport teammate, who is in sixth overall and sixth therefore in Dark Horse Legends. Again, there's a bit of a gap there. There's 7 seconds there. Fastest lap of the race so far, Devon Anderson just put it in last time around, and it's a sub 2 minute lap, 159.007. Well, there was a famous Bond movie that involved him driving a Ford, wasn't there? And back in the day, answers on a postcard at IMSA Radio. 159.007, 159.082, call Loftsgaard. The gap is down a half a second as they come over the brow towards the heel of the boot, turn number 8. And that tech sport, I now that I've realised that, Arjuna, I can't see the side of Devon's car without thinking of Maverick's helmet on Top Gun.
0: And we're gonna have to get the answer as to what, if that was the intention from Devon after this race. But he is really locked in right now. And he started off with a car that seemed to roll off really strongly. But now that Cole's been able to settle back into the rhythm, what we're seeing is not the concertina that we see under the brakes necessarily, but these are heavy cars, lots of power. And around a track like this at high speed, John, there's not many passing opportunities. And so for Devon, that first lap, he saw the chance, went for it, but didn't step over the limit. It didn't quite work out. But going back to championship consistency, he's not putting himself in uncomfortable situations, which is what you need at a track that's been described to me like an elevated street circuit.
1: That's actually a really good description, particularly in the part where the leaders are now, because there's not even a car's width of grass between the edge of the racing surface and the unforgiving triple layer Armco safety barriers. A little bit more in some places, notably at turn 10. There's a lot of runoff and a bit of gravel there, but that's a high speed entry to that, and that's a safety consideration. Down to turn 6 for the leaders. Again, get it wrong there and you're going to make contact with the wall on driver's right. These two, by the way, have now pulled out 2.6 seconds on Sandy Satolo, who isn't able to live with them at the moment. But may I just point out, ladies, gentlemen, viewers, listeners, and all those excited about watching Mustang Challenge North America, there's a little numbered clock on the top right of our screen that says, top left of our screen rather, that says 33 minutes and 33 seconds still to go. There's plenty of racing here, and as Arjuna was explaining right off the top of the show, there is a way to set these cars up where you're good on the short run, where you're possibly even good early on when the car's full of racing fuel, or where it's better at the end when the Michelin tyres have worn a little bit, but when the car is lighter. And as yet, we don't know who's still got cards to play in terms of their performance potential, Arjuna.
0: And who's been saving the Michelin tyres? I said this is a high-speed track for these cars, but it's also high energy for the Michelin tyres, and a lot of right-hand corners that put load onto the left front. And there were some comments made that about 20 minutes in, we may start to see some drivers struggling just a little bit. So we're coming up on the 15-minute threshold, getting close to that 20-minute mark. Let's keep an eye out on Lofsgaard and Anderson in particular, who have consistently been amongst the quickest on track. Another pair of 159s for them last time around, as you compare them to the Dark Horse Legends leaders, closer to the 202s for the likes of Gorshkov, who's made his way past Tom Tate for second.
1: Yeah, that was a good move, actually. Gorshkov caught and passed. He had to deal with Doug Peterson. Colin Harrison is going forwards. He's got past both of the Dark Horse Legends leaders in that orange and black number 21. And now, well, he's only 10 seconds behind Tate Pritt for his next position. But don't... what was his time last time around? Well, he had a bit of traffic. He's not that far away time-wise. Let's see if he can do a little bit of catching up. Joseph Derdrich for Wheelhouse, just done his fastest lap of the race. He sits in fourth, just off the podium in Dark Horse Legends. And also, Nick Smither Racing's Walter Bobko, he's going nicely as well. Nick Smither, who started at the back, has worked his way up to 13th position. So 5 places gained there for the man with his name above the door of Nick Smither Racing. Number 58 car, now just a second behind Joe Dedricks. Can he close him down? We'll keep an eye on that one. Coming to turn 10, another little battle further down the field. As they are waiting for Chris Clark to come through. Colin Harrison. So that was Ryan Persing and Tate Pritt, actually. Tate Pritt in the light blue car. Just half a second or so behind Ryan Persing. They've just got to cross the line under our feet at the right at the top of the grandstand that overlooks the start-finish line. Not only do we get to see quite a bit of the track here, we can also look down the valley and see any weather coming up from that area, from down towards Corning, and that sort of vicinity tends to be where the bad weather comes from. But at the moment, high clouds, air temperature 75 Fahrenheit, that's 24 Celsius. Track temperature 104 Fahrenheit, that's 40 Celsius. Just in the break there, I was talking to some of our colleagues at Spa for the CrowdStrike Spa 24 hours this weekend. 40 Celsius in the air, in the shade. So 104 Fahrenheit for those guys in the Belgian Hills, the Ardennes. And of course, this series going to that race next year. As we had the Invitational for Le Mans, a second huge 24-hour race guest appearance for Ford Mustang. Ford becoming the first American manufacturer to have a support race at the 24 Hours of Le Mans. I think they will repeat that when they go to the CrowdStrike 24 Hours of Le Mans next year. A different challenge to the 8.5 miles of Le Mans, with just over 4 miles around the Ardennes circuit, Arjuna. But I can't wait to see these cars on the roller coaster light circuit that is Spa-Francorchamps.
0: I got to break the news to Cole Lofsgaard earlier today, and he was very excited when I mentioned that. Was like, ooh, eyes lit up when I mentioned Spa. And we should also mention that Paley Motorsports, the partnership that they had with AAG, the Advanced Auto Group, for this season. This is one of the events where I think that partnership is paying dividends. Sam Paley is over at Spa and probably watching his team support Chris Clark, and in this fight with Oleg Gorshkov, slips up the inside down towards turn one, and a change in the Dark Horse Legends class.
1: Now, can Chris cut back and try and get the run out of turn one? I don't think so. Gorshkov has taken that lead in the number 70 car. So now we have round three racing cars with the stars on the side, leading in both of the categories. Well, Oleg has hunted down the leader. Remember, the grid was set on championship points, so there were some drivers who perhaps haven't had the start to their seasons that they wanted, but our quick drivers who were slightly out of position. And this is what we're seeing happening now. Race control, by the way, just letting everybody know that Doug Peterson from Peterson Racing, number 87, in 11th overall at the minute, he's on his final warning for track limits. Gorshkov getting a little sideways there and losing a bit of momentum. Is that the opportunity for Chris Clark to close back down on him? One thing I will say about Chris Clark, Arjuna, is that he is exceptionally tidy as a driver. And you were talking about the Michelin tyres. He doesn't seem to be a man who abuses his tyres in his driving. He still gets good lap times, but the car's not moving around. He did have the wipers going there for a moment, which I'm not sure was entirely necessary. Meanwhile, at the front of the field, Devin Anderson has dropped a second and a half away from the other trim techs. Round three racing, R3R car. And that is the leader, Colt Loftsgaard. Second for Techsport, Devin Anderson. And round three's gap back to the third place car. 6 seconds down to Sandy Satulo.
0: You talked about Chris Clark's tidy driving. I think what we're seeing now about halfway through is those making those strides forward have saved a bit more of the Michelin rubber. And Gorshkov on debut in the Mustang Challenge, John, I think is making a very strong impression as well. Like I mentioned, he's been racing with Round 3 Racing 4 for quite a while. He was actually on the cover of Grassroots Racing magazine last year with one of his Grassroots cars. So I actually think this is a great step for him into this IMSA paddock in a car that probably is similar to some of those Grassroots cars that he was racing before, heavy but with plenty of power. He's been doing some prototype competition earlier this year alongside of Round 3 Racing, but to learn from Cole Loftsgaard, the championship leader, it's a very nice launch pad to jump into the series.
1: Arjuna Kangapati and me, John Hindorf in the booth as we come down to just a couple of minutes or so away from half distance. Now, if you follow us regularly, you know that we always highlight some cars that are either working hard in their classes. But today we're looking at the four entries from Wheelhouse Motorsport. Slightly differing fortunes. Wheelhouse number seven is third overall and in dark horse at the moment. That's Sandy Satulo. He's 6 seconds away from the lead. The number eight car is Tom Tate. He's 10th overall, but that's third in the blue numbers of the Dark Horse Legends class. And the number 63, Joseph Dedericks, that is fourth in that category. Sadly, the driver that hasn't had the luck today, Will Lucas, with a little off at turn five in the number 34 car. But I want to say something about Will as we have a look at our Mustang Challenge team update for Wheelhouse Motorsports. Fair play to Will Lucas, our junior, because he got that car, even though he had to drive across a bit of gravel, he got that Wheelhouse number 34 into the orange overlap. That's where there's a gap between the barriers. He did not adversely affect anybody else's race. And I say chapeau to Will for that.
0: And that's such a big part of these races when you go back to the conversation of setting up for the short run and the long run, because that a safety car ride then would have benefited anyone who had set up for a short run. So, correct. Love that Will had the awareness to find one of those overlaps and avoid putting this race under the purview of the safety car. What we should also call out, though, John, is Mustang Cup champion in 2025, but the Spa Invitational race that the Mustang Challenge will get to participate in next year is not just going to be open to Mustang Challenge competitors, both in America, but it's going to be expanded out to Mustang Cup competitors in the US and in Australia as well. So it's going to be a global grid that heads to Spa next year. And I think that's going to be great to celebrate the success of the Dark Horse R. Many parts can be purchased from the dealerships down the road, but across the world.
1: Australia, the first of the non-US Dark Horse Championships, Dark Horse R Championships, and it's growing very quickly indeed. Races on some of the top championship weekends there, and talking to our colleague Richard Creel, who's one of the voices for supercars this season. In fact, we'll find out who gets the job permanently in a week or so. He's been telling us how much fun it's been watching those cars on the other side of the world. Ryan Persing now in the mostly white Mustang. steers on his racing line, trusts his braking, and was right to do so. Really nice work on the downhill braking area, with Ryan Pershing holding off Tate Britt in that very handsome light blue Mustang with the monochrome stars and stripes on the roof. Got some great liveries here. Some of them throwbacks, some of them very, very up to date indeed. So Tate Britt, the 98, he can move around left and right to try and intimidate or break concentration of the driver in the 29 car ahead of him. That Pearly Motorsport with the AJ, but the defending driver cannot do that. You make a move and you stick to your line. So now, once Ryan decides to stay on the racing line, he can't then close the door on the inside in reaction to what that blue car is doing behind him. That would be called for blocking, and I think that is the clearest interpretation of that rule that we have here in IMSA in pretty much any form of motorsport in the world. And there's a few series who would do well to apply it the same way as our race control do here in IMSA. No reaction removes. If you want to take a defensive line, take it. If you want to trust yourself on your brakes like Ryan Pershing is doing right now, then you hold your line and you say to the guy behind me, "You think you can outbrake me? All right, you try and send it. But I'm going to take my racing line."
0: And the problem that Tate...
1: last corner on the track.
0: Sorry, go ahead. The problem, John, that Tate Britt has been having is that the braking zones aren't really long enough to pull alongside of the car in front. He continues to show himself in the mirror, make his presence known. But if the braking zones aren't deep enough to get alongside, you can't then command space down into the corner, and so he's having those looks, slowing some of his momentum down, but not offering aggressive moves up. Because what that does at a track like this, where the camber of the track can influence your racing line so significantly, is you can really cause some nasty moments if you get slightly out of sorts, camber falling on the wrong side of the track. Not such an issue at in the climb up into the bus stop. That's something you're more concerned about down through the boot.
1: I've got to say, this is great driving between both of these drivers. There's respect here. There's real competition. They're not really slowing each other down that much. They're maybe giving themselves half or three quarters of a second. Not an insignificant amount of time. But Ryan Pershing in the lighter number 29, he takes the defensive line in the middle of the road there as he comes up through the climbing turn at turn 7. Hardly any braking required there at all. Tighter line from the chasing Tate Britt in the automatic racing light blue car, trying to get the power on to diamond the corner off and get the power on a little bit early. No defensive line at all at turn 8 from the car that currently holds 5th. This is the battle for 5th and 6th. Down the inside again, but no, there's just not enough braking going on there. Exactly as Arjuna said. Think of this like, also if you watch motorcycle racing, MotoGP for example, you see this a lot where the rider behind might have a faster bike, but just can't get into position where he can roll up alongside. And then once you get enough alongside, as you come into the braking area, you brake and then you just roll off the brake and take the apex away. And that's what's in motorcycle racing is called a block pass. We're not seeing that happen. Now, really defensive into turn 1 from Ryan Pershing. He's gone a little bit wide here. Is this the opportunity for Tate? He closes in. But then they're back into that snake of the S's that runs uphill, Arjuna. He's got to get a good run out of the top of the hill here.
0: It's almost as like he catches a bit too early. Sometimes you want to be a bit further behind down into turn 1, climbing up the 110 feet of elevation. Before then, you slingshot on the run into the bus stop chicane. Ryan Pershing missed out on Mid-Ohio because he was attending his high school graduation, so we're glad to have him back. And I'm sure this is a story that he was telling at his high school graduation. "I chose to be here instead of racing my Mustang Challenge car around Mid-Ohio. This is how much it means to me."
1: Well, I'm glad to see his brake lights flash on there at turn six, because coming in to the bus stop, the inner loop, I thought he'd missed his braking point by miles. Dirk Pritt was on the brakes, and there was not a scintilla of pressure on the brake pedal for that fifth place number 29 car. Let's watch them as they come into turn number eight now, and again the Paley AAG car doesn't feel the need, the driver not feeling the need to take that defensive line. That's confident driving from Ryan Persing ahead of Tate Pritt. This is the best battle on the circuit at the moment. Cole Loftgaard's pulled out 3.3 seconds on Devin Anderson. He's got 4.3 on Sandy Satulo. So we're not going to take our eyes off this battle for fifth and sixth, Arjuna. And it's an absolute cracker. Two drivers with different styles. Now, here's an opportunity. The blue car gets to the right-hand side, but can't get to the quarter panel. This is as close as he's been. He's got to let the brake off right now. Go down the inside, get to the apex, which he does. But there's still more pace, even not on the optimum line. Taken into the corner by Ryan Persing. This man is a demon late breaker.
0: Minister of Defence right now in upstate New York is Ryan Persing, and very committed there from Tate Pritt into turn one. The most aggressive that we've seen him so far. The tension starting to rise with 15 minutes left to go. John, these drivers are, I would argue, slow right now compared to the rest of their class, but also compared to Oleg Gorshkov, who is within a couple of seconds of our race leaders right now. It's a great fight to watch, but all that Ryan Persing is doing right now is looking in the rearview mirror and driving over his shoulder, which can be a very uncomfortable thing to do for 20-odd minutes.
1: The amount of concentration that is required here from both of these drivers. I like Persing's attitude. He knows. He seems to have a sixth sense, because you can't drive looking in your mirrors. You just can't do it. You will eventually make a mistake. But he has some kind of sixth sense of when he needs to take a slightly more defensive line. Another opportunity down at turn eight. Tate goes to the right-hand side, but he's not close enough. I think turn one is probably still his best opportunity, maybe here. Is the crossover going to work? There was a slight mistake coming out of eight into nine from the fifth place, the white car. But even then, no panic from Ryan Persing. More panic from me in the commentary booth. In fairness, that is not a headline. But cool, calm, collected, and still in fifth place for Ryan Persing. Again, a different exit line, taking out the final corner. This time, alongside as they cross the line, there was barely a hood's length between them. Now, down into turn one. Can he get the car stopped? Tate Pritt goes through, and finally, after how long? After how many laps? That was a calculated manoeuvre, and Tate Pritt goes up into fifth position. Ryan Persing with obdurate defence. Clean from both drivers, respectful, but I expect to see that automatic racing number 98 Blue Mustang Dark Horse Art just pull away a little bit now.
0: I'm not sure if Ryan Persing is dealing with a similar issue to what Cole Loftgaard was encountering at Mid-Ohio, but that car is struggling on power down, and you notice it out of the final corner. Tate Pritt charging bull, trying to steam up the inside before he even got to the start-finish line. I would expect Ryan Persing maybe also lighting up the rear tires a little bit too much. There's not too many heavy traction zones, but no traction control in these cars. Any slight slip-up of those rear tires, and you'll feel it, that's for sure.
1: Plenty of talk. We talk about power. People brag, don't they, about power when you've got the top trumps out or you're sitting with your friends at a car meet. You talk about how much horsepower the car's got, but what you actually drive, and particularly in race situations when you are racing someone else, what you race is torque. Torque is your friend. And this beautiful 5-litre V8 normally aspirated engine makes a great noise. Great intake noise from the road car as well. That little carbon fibre air intake. And twin throttle bodies for the injection. And The intake noise is almost as addictive as the tuned exhausts on these cars. Mate that with a six-speed race transmission. Even on the road cars, it's the Tramec transmission. It's absolutely fabulous. Clicks in with such precision. Three-pedal car. So you do have to use all three pedals. The race and the road cars have a very, very sophisticated rev match system on it, so that as you change down, you don't have to blip the throttle. I've even heard professional racing drivers tell me it is one of the best they've used. I've got to be honest, when I drove one of the road car versions of the Dark Horse down to Italy from the UK, I turned that off. I learned to heel and toe when I was about 13, and I wanted to do it myself, so I had a bit more control on it. But I did put it back on just to see what it was like, and my goodness, yes, it is good. So precise. But there is something about a nicely executed heel and toe down change, particularly if it's wet, that is a thing that you can congratulate yourself, even if you only get a percentage of them right. Leader then, with just on 11 minutes to go, is still Cole Loftsgaard. Last time around, a 2 minutes 0.5. Fastest lap of the race, Devin Anderson on a 1:59.007. That was some time ago now, though. And the gap, as they go across the line, has just eased out to 4.2 seconds. Again, a tenth lost there by Devin on Cole. Sandy Satulo, another couple of tenths slower, but still on the two-minute mark. 2:02 for Ethan Lowe. Now, Ethan Lowe can't be too complacent here. He lost well over a second last time around to Tate Pritt. I mean, Ryan Pershing has done Ethan Lowe a solid here, because he's held Tate Pritt up long enough that I think it's going to be difficult for him to get back to fourth place, Ethan Lowe. But Tate Pritt in that blue automatic racing car, for me, one of the drives of the race. And in fact, he was the fourth quickest car last time around.
0: It's pretty quick, actually, in qualifying, John. I know we didn't get to use those times, but we had a handful of times actually set, and that includes in practice as well. So maybe hoping that tomorrow he'll get a chance to be a bit more aggressive on the race start and hunt down some of these drivers a little bit further forward. It's going to be very different conditions tomorrow as well, though, John.
1: Well, yes, and the other thing is that, of course, because we didn't use the times from yesterday, we've set the grid on the championship standings. I presume then we will use the fastest race laps here to set the grid for tomorrow. So that would put Devin Anderson on pole position as it stands right now.
0: So maybe a little bit to try and push for some of those a little bit further down to find some more speed. I saw Nicholas Smither. He's just punched in his fastest lap of the race as well. So definitely something to keep in mind, John. It will be very cool tomorrow, though. And I don't think these drivers are going to be disappointed after a hot and sweaty first race for them on Fast Friday.
1: Yeah, these are in some ways a throwback, with that six-speed stick shift, with no ABS, with a clutch shift, no paddles. And you really have to drive these cars. You've got to feel at one with them. Now, I'm just watching Devin Anderson and his times. He was a smidge quicker. Took a second out the leader last time. That's more than a smidge. 8.5 minutes to go, 8:20 to go. And here's what we were talking about. Are we seeing now Cole Loftsgaard, is he just easing his pace and pacing himself? Or has Devin Anderson left something in himself, in his Tech Sport Racing Ford Mustang Dark Horse R, and more importantly, in his Michelin tyres? And there is traffic. Walter Bobko will be the first driver to go a lap down. And He puts his trafficator on to let the leader know which way to go by him. But Devon Anderson absolutely sees a potential here with the leader. In fact, actually, I think that was Drew Norbeyer, wasn't it? Yes, it was. It was the Toray Racing car. Walter Bodcourt had already let the leaders go through. And we have a drive-through penalty for Nick Smither. Multiple track limits. No, it's a 10-second, not a drive-through. Excuse me. A 10-second post-race penalty. He's in fifth at the moment, and he's only 4 seconds away from two drivers behind him. That's going to cost him two places at least. Oh, my goodness me.
0: And it's our reminder, John, that as much as this is a old school track in many ways, there are a couple of places where you do need to keep your eyes on track limits. Not often at the bus stop are you thinking about that, but straight through for Doug Peterson, skipping through the barriers in the way as well, but he's kept the car in one piece.
1: Well, I got myself confused with that penalty for Nick Smithers. He has got a 10-second post-race penalty, but he's got a drive-through as well. I was watching the race control channel, and I saw his number come up, and I thought I'd misspoken the first time. But in fact, it's a 10-second post-race time penalty and a drive-through as per race control. And they were assessed within 3 minutes of each other. So that is literally two laps. And he's off the track again at turn number eight. And that's why he'll be pulling that. That is taking an advantage, because you take so much more speed if all four Michelin tyres are over the curbs there. So he's going to have to come in, and this is going to drop him way back. So Paolo Salvatore, Stephen Vajer, Drew Norbeyer and Walter Bobcourt are all going to move up in the Dark Horse Legends. Peterson into the pit lane. Now, why has Doug Peterson come in?
0: Remember, he went straight at the bus stop, John, so maybe a slight issue there that did not feel comfortable heading back around. And instantly checking the left front. We've talked already about the amount of load that it's been taking, quick tire pressure checks. And as he made his way up to the top of the track as well, it was slowing down okay initially, but then just maybe didn't scrub off enough speed and makes the slink through those barriers. Front of the field, by the way, John, Cole Oscard increasingly under fire. It's 2.5 seconds now that Devon Anderson sits back.
1: Nice job, by the way, from Doug Peterson in that multicoloured number 87, the 3DImmersional.com car, because not only did he decide to bail out of that without causing further problem, but he paused and had a good look around and waited for the marshals on that corner to give him the all clear to pull back onto the track. Well, we flagged this up earlier on. Our junior Kanga party said don't count out what might happen in the closing stages. Now, what we don't know is whether Cole Loftsgaard is being too cool for school and just back timing it. There's 4 minutes to go. That'll be, I reckon, a couple of laps at the end of this one. It'll depend when he crosses the line, actually. And he has, over the last three laps, lost a good couple of seconds. It was 4.5, nearly 5 seconds. It's down to 2.7 now. And there's nothing more exhilarating and nothing that drives a driver, pun intended, and excites a driver than to see the car he's chasing getting bigger in front of him. And I would say that Devon Anderson is closed in again. It's another 3/10 last time around. And on this lap, where's he going to be? We mentioned about how smooth Chris Clark was. By the way, Chris Clark has dropped 13 seconds on Oleg Gorshov after Gorshov went through. Tom Tate now closing in on Chris Clark. So that one's not over either. And that was a good second last time around. So that's the Wheelhouse Motorsport third position car in DHL. But the interest for us at the moment, Arjuna, is at the front of the field. 2.3 seconds. And it'll be another lap after this one. White flag next time around. This is going to be tight. We've got a grandstand finish coming.
0: And we know that Devin can make the move. He can get alongside if he's confident enough. The question is, will he be close enough? And talking to Cole Lofsgaard, John, he was very clear. He's about to turn 32 years old. He's looking for the next step in his racing journey. And part of the appeal of Mustang Challenge was the path forward, the pyramid that Ford Racing with their development program wants to build. And he's being hunted down by one of those development driver programs. Cole is here to make a name for himself and started off the season so well. But Mid-Ohio, the struggles with the power delivery. He was struggling, John, to get the car driving off the corner with the wheel still turning. He had to wait for the car to be straight before you get the power down, and he still was able to extend his championship advantage. Those are the weekends that make the difference and really make you stand out compared to your competition.
1: Nick Smithers pulled another drive-through penalty, and he hasn't served the first one yet. He's going to have to go and visit the race control here. And that will be converted into time penalties at the end. He's going to drop right down to the end of DHL, Dark Horse Legends. Right, a minute to go. The white flag should be out and is out. One further circuit to go. Lofsgaard pulls out at 2:01. That's his fastest lap for some time. He's been holding on to a little bit of performance, maybe. 2:05, so it's back out to nearly 3 seconds. It was nicely judged by Cole Lofsgaard. Absolutely brilliantly done by this still relatively young driver. Yes, in his 30s now, but plenty of racing ahead of this man into the inner loop. Doesn't take too much curb, doesn't unsettle the Dark Horse R. His car looks pretty well set now. And Devin Anderson has judged the race well. But he's going to be somewhere in the region of 3 seconds, 2.5 seconds short as they come to the checkered flag in half a lap's time. In the Legends, Oleg Gorshov goes across the line to start his first last lap in that number 70. It's another one of the round three racing. It's going to be double delight for R3R. Already coming to turn number 8 for our leader. Cole Lofsgaard back in form after the disappointments of Mid-Ohio. 2 corners to go. Down through the gearbox. Corks the front end into the corner. Track 109 Fahrenheit now, 43 Celsius. Those front Michelins protesting, but he's held it together. He's held the car and himself together. And it's a perfectly judged race one here at Watkins Glen International. Round three racing. Cole Lofsgaard takes the win from in second place, Devin Anderson. It was 1.8 seconds at the line. Lofsgaard easing his pace to a 2:01.6. But that was perfectly judged. Sandy Satulo should be next through and is for Wheelhouse Motorsports in third. Then it'll be Ethan Law and Tate Pritt. Tate Pritt will be cursing how long it took him to get past Ryan Persing. Ryan did nothing wrong. He was brilliant. There goes Ethan Law. Tate Pritt, only 4 seconds at the line. Took 2.5 seconds out of Law in the last lap alone. Ryan Persing and Colin Harrison will round up the Dark Horse field. And as far as the Legends are concerned, it'll be Oleg Gorshov. Gorshkov then coming round in round three's racing number 70 car. Same livery, same team, same results in Dark Horse Legends as in Dark Horse. out to the wall for the final time, goes to the pit wall to celebrate and honour the team, and comes through to win it. And in fact, he's got past Ryan Pershing on the last lap. Ryan Pershing's had a problem and dropped way back. So that was a seventh place overall for the Dark Horse Legend winner. And where's Colin Clark for Pearly Motorsport in the number nine car? Not yet come through. There he goes now. Tom Tate, only 3 seconds back at the line. And you've just got to wonder, Arjuna, if Tom Tate could have made his move a bit earlier, a bit like Tate Britt, actually, if he could have, both of those drivers could have got higher up the field if they could have disposed of some of their competitors earlier. But a great win for round three racing in both of the championships. Sorry, Ryan. Sorry, Arjuna.
2: They were looking for the clock to extend for a couple more minutes, but what a great way to open up this weekend. Back at Watkins Glen with these Mustang Challenge cars for the first time in a couple of years. We were here in 2024, didn't get a chance to come back here last year. It's fast, it's flowing, and a driver's favorite. And I've got to give kudos, by the way, to Oleg Gorshov. 21 seconds clear at the front of the Dark Horse Legends class in his first outing in the car. Massive tip of the hat to him.
1: Cole Loftsgaard then brings the Trimtex car down the pit lane, and he will pick up the VP Racing checkered flag and take that to victory lane. I think we can say that was a pretty well-judged 45-minute-plus race for Cole Loftsgaard for Round 3 Racing. I've got to give some respect to Devin Anderson as well, who gave up a little bit of ground in the middle third of the race, but came back very strongly towards the end. Only 2 seconds by the time we got to the end. Tech Sport in second, and Wheelhouse Motorsports, Andy Sotolo in third. Then Ethan Law and Tate Britt coming through in fourth and fifth. Tate Britt having a great battle with Ryan Pershing earlier on, with probably cost him a shot at fourth, possibly even third, actually. Oleg Gorshkov in seventh wins the Dark Horse Legends ahead of Chris Clark in ninth, and Tom Tate will be on the third step of that box. Joe Dedricks pulls up to 11th position ahead of Paolo Salvatore, Steve Vajer, Nick Smither with two drive-throughs and a 10-second penalty gets shunted down to 14th position. I suggest that might even be worse than that by the time everything is applied. Drew Nobar and Walter Bobko. Doug Pedersen in the pit lane, and Will Lucas, the unlucky Will Lucas for Wheelhouse Motorsports, didn't finish the race, but he was very respectful to his competitors and made sure he didn't cause a neutralisation. Well, about the only thing that Cole Loftsgaard struggled with was untangling the VP Racing checkered flag that he'd been given. He puts that on the carbon fibre rear aerofoil of his Dark Horse R. And even without me looking very carefully at the numbers, Arjuna, that's another race win. That means a further improvement on his championship situation.
2: And the battle between him and Devin Anderson is not done this weekend. Tomorrow, I expect both of them to make small adjustments to try and fire off a little bit quicker, because track position is clear. It is important. If Devin Anderson had held on to the lead on that first lap, would it be Cole Loftsgaard standing in victory lane? Well, that's a question that only Devin's really going to be wondering.
1: Fastest lap of the race for Devin Anderson. I reckon that'll put him on pole position tomorrow. Right alongside him will be Cole Loftsgaard. Then it's going to be Sandy Satulo and Ethan Law for your top four. Side-by-side racing, tremendous stuff. Bad luck for Will Lucas. He'll be back tomorrow, as will Arjuna Kankapardi and me, John Hindhoff. Thanks to Jordan up in Concord and the rest of our on-site and off-site production team.
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1: Good morning, everybody, and welcome to what we're calling our Super Saturday as we bring you live in sound and vision. So much action from Watkins Glen International. John Heindorf and Arjuna Kankapardi in the Ford Racing Global Broadcast Centre. Already a huge crowd in the early part of the week is being added to today. The weather has been pretty good from Friday, at least a little bit of early rain in the week. Put a wee bit of a dampener, literally and metaphorically, on proceedings. Our live Mustang Challenge North America coverage brought to you by Ford Racing. We had to set the grid for yesterday's first race by championship positions. Today's grid is a bit of a threepenny mix-up, actually, because it was set by the fastest race times from yesterday. So there's a number of the Dark Horse Legends drivers starting way up. It was a very interesting race, and we'll remind you of what happened in just a moment. Let's talk about our surroundings. The venue here is an absolute classic. Upstate New York, Finger Lakes region, great place to come at any time of the year. They love their racing, they love their food, and they are excellent at hospitality round these parts. When we look at this track and we talk about the inner loop, the toe and the heel of the boot, we think about the finales of Formula One races down through the years. Action areas, turn one, downhill, right-hander. Bit of a difficult braking area there. Opportunity maybe to go side-by-side through the inner loop before they come round. Left-hander through the outer loop, down the short chute, into the toe and the heel of the boot. Turn eight, careful on your track limits there on the outside. 9 and 10. Maybe an opportunity there. Turn 11, get as close to the wall as you can. We've got 18 cars out on the grid, and what a race we had yesterday in what were pretty decent conditions. It was all action in race one. As we came to the line, the front row, Cole Loftgaard and Devin Anderson side by side. Those would be the two, those were the two protagonists for the whole race. Cole Loftgaard, who's been leading the championship seemingly since the start. Early problem, however, for Will Lucas. Coolant line stymied his progress on the first lap. He was good enough to park the car off the circuit and we had no interruption. There was a moment when it looked like the number 9 of Chris Clark was going to make an overtaking manoeuvre for the Dark Horse Legends lead. And at the front of the field, it was all going on as well, with battles all the way down. Tate Britt and Ryan Pearson giving us a good run through. At the end, it was Cole Loftgaard who managed to sneak away, with Devin Anderson closing in within 2 seconds at the end. And a brilliant race between those two. And they will start on the front row of the grid. And here is the Ford Racing starting grids. Will Lucas, courtesy of that DNF, will start at the back for Wheelhouse Motorsport. Nick Smither and Walter Bobko. Nick Smither Racing, Walter Bobko starts in 17th position. Then it's Drew Nobier in 16th, Stephen Vigier in 15th. On the 7th row, Joe Dedricks and Nick Smither. Then it's Paolo Salvatore and Doug Peterson. With the Dark Horse Legends top three, Tom Tate in 10th position, Chris Clark and Oleg Gorshkov in 9th and 8th. On the inside of that 4th row, Colin Harrison is the 7th place Dark Horse driver for TechSport. Paley Motorsports, Ryan Pershing is in 6th. Tate Pritt just ahead, or at least alongside. That might be important because Tate was very quick yesterday. Sandy Satula will start on the outside of row number 2. Ethan Law on the inside for Flying Lion Motorsport. And the front two last yesterday are the front two today, but they are reversed in terms of which side of the grid. Cole Loftgaard, yesterday's winner, did not have the fastest lap of the race. That went to Devin Anderson for TechSport, so he will be on the inside, driver's right, going down to turn one. Can he hold on to that pole position? Well, we'll find out in about a minute's time. That's how they line up for Mustang Challenge North America race number 2. Mustang safety car lights off course into the pit lane. And the 45 minutes are on the clock. Our junior counterparty alongside me, John Heindorf, as we come to the green. It's a long hold. And there are the sound of the V8s. We go green. The clock starts to count down. And it is the pole man who immediately makes the run. And the battle for second's interesting because our championship leader, Cole Loftgaard, had to defend fairly. Elbows out there. Sandy Satulo and Ethan.

0: All of that hard work done by Devon Anderson yesterday to get the fastest lap, to get the pole position for the day, has been undone. And that was just that little loss of momentum that you mentioned there, Arjuna.
1: So easy in these cars, John, to bog down slightly if you're in the wrong gear as well with the H-pad. And I wonder if Ethan Lowe pinched slightly, wasn't able to shift down that additional gear. But Cole Lofsgaard, Devon Anderson, it was the start yesterday where we saw them really squabble and go side by side. Anderson knows track position's important, and you can see the aggression at the end of this first lap.
0: What a way to start off Super Saturday with the V8 rumble of these 18 cars getting on for 10,000 horsepower, bringing the campers to life this morning. And it is Cole Lofsgaard for round three racing who leads in DHL, by the way, Dark Horse Legends, yesterday's winner. Oleg Gorshov did get the fastest lap, so he started on pole ahead of Chris Clark, and they're still battling away at the bottom end of the top 10. So Lofsgaard from Anderson at the end of the first lap. Sandy Satulo has another big dive down in the inside in the white and red car. Can't make that one work for Wheelhouse Motorsport. Flying Lion, Ethan Lund, fourth position. Tate Pritt still there. He was quick yesterday. Took a long time to get past Ryan Persing, and that may have cost him an even better finishing position. But right now, what I'm seeing, Arjuna Kankapati is in an action replay of what we saw in the middle part of yesterday. It was tight early on with the top three as they were, and they were pulling away from everyone else. But today, it looks like Cole Lofsgaard has pulled the pin early.
1: It's very different conditions here, though, John, in upstate New York. We're looking at air temperatures about 10 degrees Fahrenheit cooler and track temperatures about 40 degrees cooler in terms of Fahrenheit. And so the setup of the car will have to have been adjusted. And I wonder if Cole Lofsgaard has maybe dialed in the short run pace and fired off with such aggression. Bit of a change behind as Ryan Persing makes his way past Tate Pritt. Remember, Ryan Persing really struggled at the end of yesterday's race, John. The tires around here, it's a high energy track, and we wondered if he was too aggressive at the race start.
0: Yeah, I think we just about called it as a perfectly judged race from Cole Lofsgaard. He had a 5-second lead. It came down to under 2 seconds by the end, but he was able to pick up the pace a little bit on the last lap. So I'm going to call that one a pretty decently judged race for the round three racing driver. He's got 6/10 of a lead at the moment. Sandy Satulo under pressure from Ethan Lowe as they come through turn 10. That's the white and red car, the multicoloured number 25. The white and purple on the sides and a bit of bright orange on there as well. Top six are all Dark Horse cars with the red number backgrounds. The blue numbers are Dark Horse Legends. That's for drivers who have a bit more experience of life. Cars are identical in their performance potential. If you are an older driver and you want to be in the Dark Horse, that's fine. You can elect to do that. But obviously, if you're a younger driver, you can't then pretend you're a bit older and go in the Legends. I would definitely be in the Legends, probably double Legends. I don't think there's DHL for a category. Maybe we could get them to make one. Oh, bit of swapping and changing of line for that position we were mentioning earlier on down the field with that super battle that's going on through the inner loop. This is the front of the Dark Horse Legends field. Oleg Gorshkov has Colin Harrison. Now, he's a Dark Horse runner. There's pride on the line here, Arjuna, but no extra points, or no losing of points, perhaps I should say, for Oleg Gorshkov.
1: And when you have the faster class behind you, sometimes it can benefit you to use them as the separation from the rest of your class, and that's what Gorshkov's got right now. The physical car building the gap back to Chris Clark and Tom Tate, who are the championship leaders, and having their fight amongst themselves. Gorshkov was a revelation yesterday as round three racing won both in Dark Horse and in Dark Horse Legends. It was 28 seconds by the end of the race that he had pulled on the rest of the class in his first appearance in this car, John. It was a great outing for him, and it shows that, much like with Alex Bashura last year, Dark Horse Legends drivers can compete with the Dark Horse competitors as well.

0: his fastest time put him inside the top 10 for qualifying. And here we do mix the classes. And so that is why he was starting so far off. And he's already overtaken Colin Harrison and put that gap between himself and Chris Clark. Tom Tate right up the tailpipes of Chris Clark, battling for second and third, with Paolo Salvatore just a little bit further behind. But it's at the front of the field where Devin Anderson has found some pace in his Techsport Racing number 22. The car that I've now realised reminds me, on the side of that car, the stripes in blue, white and red Maverick helmet colours. Not sure if that is significant to Devin Anderson. Techsport car now, though, right back underneath the rear wing of our leader as they go through the outer loop on lap number four. Timed race, 6¾ gone, 38¼ to go.
1: I talked to Cole Losgaard yesterday, and he mentioned an interview that Devin Anderson had given on a podcast, which tells you a lot about these two. They are judging each other and looking for every little bit of opportunity to find that data they can. Something clicked at the WeatherTech Raceway Laguna Seca for Devin Anderson, the setup of the car and the way that he drove it as well. And it was the weekend, John, that he took his first win in the Mustang Challenge North America. And you can see him now, the confidence that he's bringing, the way that he's attacking Cole Losgaard right now. It was at this part of the track that he's made his move yesterday through turn nine. Difficult to make the move stick, but we know he can pull alongside, even though there's not many heavy braking zones here. It's a difficult track to actually make your moves.
0: Ajay Nakanga party with me, John Heindorf, in the Ford Racing Global Broadcast Centre for IMSA. Mustang Challenge, North America. News breaking earlier on in this race week that there will be a Mustang Challenge invitational race. Not at Le Mans, which is where we had the first one a couple of years ago. It will be at Spa-Francorchamps next year, and it will be supporting the race that's going on there this weekend, the CrowdStrike 24 Hours of Spa. Mustang Challenge North America, Mustang Cup North America, and Mustang Cup Australia, all eligible for entries. And I reckon we could probably get the whole field of all of those in onto that track. It's just over 4 miles around as the lead continues to be disputed through the inner loop. We had just over 40 cars on the 8.5 miles of Le Mans. What a logistical challenge that was for Ford Racing, and they rose to it. So now, having the experience of doing that, it will be in the Belgian Ardennes around about this time next year. Stefan Rattel identifying possibly 3 weekends that the race could be held on next year, either this weekend, the weekend before, or the weekend after, depending on the Formula One calendar. He wants to stay away from Formula One. If he moves it, it would mean it doesn't clash with this race weekend as well, which would be good news for everyone in sports car racing, not least the 30 drivers or so who have been affected and had to make decisions this weekend, never mind the press corps as well. 72 saloon or touring cars can start at Spa. Just seeing Ford Racing. Scott Bartlett is now head in hands, I'm sure. Mark Rushbrook is going, oh, 72, we can have 72. And I'm going to get a good slapping next time I see the guys from Ford Racing. Down towards turn one for the sixth time of asking. This is as close as we've seen the lead battle, Arjuna, yesterday or today.
1: But much like with Ryan Persing and Tate Pritt yesterday, Losgaard placing his car in the right positions and not allowing Anderson to get the run to make the moves. Sandy Satulo, after a podium yesterday, coming into pit lane for what appears to be a front left tyre change. Now, the front left here, John, does take a lot of load, a lot of high-speed right-hand corners, and we did hear from teams and drivers that halfway through the race, they may start to feel the pain, but you can already see the damage on that tyre as they pull it off. It's not a quick pit stop by any means, but for Satulo, this is now a race with little to gain.
0: Well, he needs the dark grey Mustang safety car to come out. He's still on the lead lap at the moment, and he might just manage to stay on that with the leader going through towards the toe of the boot. He, I think, will get back out again. Yes, he will. But that looked like damage. Maybe side-by-side contact with another car, maybe running over one of the curbs here. And out roars Satulo from what was third position. So Ethan Law up to third now. Ryan Persing, another 4 seconds back in fourth position, who's got back ahead of Tate Pritt. Persing and Pritt reprising what we saw yesterday. And Tate Pritt with his fastest lap of the race, a 1:59.0, a 1:57.5 for Devin Anderson, who over one lap has been the fastest driver here. Remember, the pole position for Cole Loftgaard yesterday was not an earned pole position. That was his championship position that gave him that pole start, not the time that he set, as qualifying was rain affected. 33 minutes remaining on this one, and the gap between the leaders and Ethan Law comes down to just under 4 seconds. In Dark Horse Legends, sixth position now for Oleg Gorshkov, and the round three racing number 70 car, the similar livery, same livery in fact, to the number 42 Trimtex car that leads the race. He's still got Colin Harrison right behind him, but Chris Clark's dropped back to 5.5 seconds away. He's second in Dark Horse Legends for Pirelli Motorsport with AAG. Then it is Tom Tate, another 3.5 seconds further back. That will be your Dark Horse podium if the race was to end now, but it won't, because we've got well over half an hour to go. And I am impressed here at Devin Anderson. He's keeping the pressure on Cole Loftgaard. 58.2 from the leader, 58.5 last time around from the second place driver. And oh, a big lock up on down change for Tom Tate. That's how he lost a little bit of time on the battle with Chris Clark. And remember, these cars are not paddle shift. They are a 6-speed gated stick shift. The Tramec gearbox with the mechanical limited slip differential. And this is close as the text board driver has been as they go to turn eight. Little bit of a defensive line. Oh, and was that a little love tap as well going through turn eight? Got to be careful of track limits on that right-hander there. Well, this is superb. What we don't know, of course, having not been able to look at the cars on the grid, Arjuna, is who's got what in terms of tyre allocation left, and whether there were some tyres that have been saved from early on in the weekend.
1: If you've got a set of stickers, this might be ideal time to be able to push that little bit harder, and maybe that is what led to Sandy's Satulo's trip down pit lane, that those were tyres maybe used in practice, and something for us to keep in mind, especially once we get down to the last 10 minutes. Watching this fight, though, Cole Loftgaard has been, in some ways, I would say, slow rolling his momentum into the corners. There's been a couple of times when I've seen the brake lights illuminate early on, maybe just indicating to Anderson that I'm carrying a bit more momentum into this corner, braking a bit earlier with the intention of carrying that mid-corner speed to avoid you getting alongside. Avoid the heavy braking, John, and avoid the opportunity for the textbook machine to make the lunge like it did on lap two in yesterday's race.
0: I tell you, it is very interesting to watch these identical cars, but see where the drivers are better or more confident or feel that they've got an advantage over their competitor. Coming through the inner loop, Cole Loftgaard takes a huge amount of curb and a huge amount of speed, particularly from the centre part of that chicane out. There's a couple of places, including where they are now, coming out of turn seven, where the Tech Sport car seems to hook up really well, coming up the hill towards turn eight, in the draft now, but doesn't get the overlap this time for the right-hander at turn number eight, the heel of the boot. Now the little short run, again uphill, far more changes in altitude here than you'd actually think. This is not a pancake flat racetrack. The rises and falls, the topography of the local area are mirrored by the ribbon of tarmac, and within that as well, the camber, the banking on the final corner where they are now. That is a banked corner. And you can really turn the car in and fall down to the apex. But then there's a tricky downhill braking area into turn one. Again, slightly banked to the apex. And this time, Cole Loftgaard has more of an advantage than I've seen. But is this just a little bit of tactics from Devin Anderson? He's closing up now. He gets a good run through the early part of the sweepers that carry you uphill, almost like a road circuit here as they go across the tunnel and onto the run towards the inner loop again. But I'm not sure that number 22 Techsport car is close enough. He's closing, but can't get into a position to make the pass. And this is where the leader is good. And again, just holds on to what? 1.5, 2 Mustang's length lead.
1: What contrast to last year, the perfect season from Robert Noaker, where there was some pressure on him, yes, from Anderson occasionally. VIR in particular stands out in my mind, but Anderson has leaped forward this year in terms of his confidence behind the wheel of the car. And with a talent like Cole Loftgaard, his first season in Mustang Challenge, but with the experience that Round 3 Racing has brought to the series as well, what a revelation they have been. Loftgaard has about 100 points in the championship lead right now. It's a very slender advantage with just 2 rounds left to go after this. A trip back to the Virginia International Raceway and then closing things off for the Circuit of the Americas. Not easy tracks by any means, but tracks in which I think it will be just as hard to pass. And so qualifying is once again proving to be key. Anderson is going to rue not firing off of turn one as well as he would have wanted on that race start and holding on to pole position.
0: He's got the pace over a lap. All 3 sectors are fastest for Devin Anderson in terms of over the whole field. He's got the fastest lap, a 57.507. If you add his best sectors together, you get a 57.447. So there's another half a tenth in there. He's not strung all 3 of his best sectors together yet. I suspect that's because there's a red, white and blue car in front of him that stops him taking the absolute optimum line through each of the 11 corners here. Coming down to half distance in a couple of laps time. And this is where yesterday Cole Loftgaard began to ease out a tenth here, half a tenth there. Let's look at the fastest laps. Anderson, that 57.5. Loftgaard, a 57.7. Nobody else sub 58. Sandy Satulo, before his stop, put in a 58.0, 58.2 for the now third placed Ethan Law. By the way, Satulo is still on the lead lap and is circulating. His last lap was a 2:02, so he's not getting the pace out of his Wheelhouse Motorsports car that he was getting early on, having had to replace the left front tyre. Right to the edge of the circuit, and Michelin's kicking up the dust on the right-hand side of the 22 Techsport Mustang as they come through turn 6 and 7, climbing again the brow of the hill. He's lost just another half a car's length or so. Quickest lap for Tate Pritt last time around was a 58.8. So there's our third driver into the 58s. But only 2 drivers in the 57s at the moment. And that's the 2 that are disputing the lead, Arjuna.
1: And one lap ago, Devin Anderson had a moment coming through the penultimate corner, put all 4 wheels beyond the exit curbing, and there's a little bit sideways. It's a little bit more restrained with the line and the aggression this time around, and that will keep him closer in through turn one, where the gap has seemingly been at its biggest. Got to give a shout out to Ethan Lowe. It's only his second weekend in the Mustang Challenge car, and he's doing a great job in that Flying Lion number 25, called up on short notice once again to be putting that in podium conditions. Oh, once more Anderson ragged, this time down at turn one.
0: Just too much curb for the second place driver through turn one. He closed in, but right hand side Michelin's just clipping that yellow, blue and red curb. It unsettled him and sent him wide. Coming down to half distance, as we mentioned, and our team update. We're looking at Round 3 Racing and Tech Sport here. Well, Round 3 had an incredible day yesterday, and they are reprising that now leading in both classes. The number 42 is called Loftsgaard. He's first overall. The number 70 with the blue number background is leading in Dark Horse Legends, seventh overall. Oleg Gorshkov has got Colin Harris has gone back past him again, but he's still on the top step of the Legends. And Techsport, their two drivers, Colin Harrison, the number 21, he sits in sixth position. Just ahead, as I say, he's made up that spot. And Devin Anderson is the second car in the battle for the lead. So two of the top teams going at it head-to-head as Paolo Salvatore from Toro Racing heads in the lane. And this is not a scheduled pit stop because we don't have scheduled pit stops. And this time, it's a right-side tyre.
1: Paolo had an incident in qualifying that actually led to the red flag and us needing those championship points to be used to seed the grid. Not been an easy weekend for him, but he's coming off his first victory in the Mustang Challenge North America season, so I'm sure as much as this is a bit of a stumble, for the team itself, there's still plenty to take from this weekend because, John, for the first time, Toro Racing have brought not just one, but two of their Mustang Challenge cars out to the IMSA paddock. It's not just Paolo, but Drew Neubauer returns to the series for the first time in 2026.
0: Yeah, there was no great urgency from the team there. Looked at the right front and then was going around to look at the left front. So I'm suspecting that Paolo, and we don't have access to team communications here, but I'm suspecting Paolo's been reporting some kind of vibration or steering issues there, and they're just checking to make sure that everything is A-OK with the two front wheels and tyres. Meantime, at the front of the field, Loftsgaard has just started to ease away. It's been a tenth here, a tenth there, and on that last lap, it was 6 tenths of a second, and now the gap is a full second. And in the Ram 3 Racing 70 car, Oleg Gorshkov is leading in Dark Horse Legends. What a race it was for him yesterday, Arjuna.
1: Longtime member of the Round 3 Racing team, and I saw Brad McCall, team owner, on Facebook say what a day it was for the team. To stand on the top step of both podiums, John, it's such a special feeling for everyone behind the scenes that is able to put this program together. And I think in Oleg, they've clearly got someone that if he's willing to commit to a full Mustang Challenge season, could be a Dark Horse Legends competitor. He's left Chris Clark and Tom Tate to continue fighting amongst themselves for second and third steps on the podium. But this is a move with maybe championship implications as Clark squeezes Tom Tate up the toe of the boot.
0: And we are now officially into the second half of the race. This was the time yesterday that Devin Anderson just began to lose touch with the leader, but he came back very strongly in the last 8 to 10 minutes. Are we seeing exactly the same thing today? Chris Clark and Tom Tate are battling for that second and third step on the podium for Dark Horse Legends. Chris Clark with the blue and white car, a little bit of red on there as well, going through turn number 10. It's the red, the dark red fronted car of Tom Tate sitting in behind him, who takes a much tighter line off the final corner, and he's got the run here. There might be an opportunity. He'll go to the right here, and the blue car, oh, somebody was right on the rev limiter there, didn't change up. Was that third place number 8 in DHL? I heard a tortured V8 engine from our effects, mate, and couldn't make the opportunity. I think he might have missed a shift there, actually, Arjuna.
1: It actually might benefit him in some ways because he was really close going into turn one, allowed him to build the separation, and now the accordion strings them back together once again, but going to be conservative in through the inner loop, recognizing that through the bumpy curves, you can get unsettled very easily if you're unsighted close to the competitor in front of you, and now drop down into the boot and have another go. When I talked to Guy Cosmo yesterday, Tom Tate's driver coach, he said that the goal, starting in P1 with the grid being set by championship points was stay out of trouble and keep yourself in contention. But then when Phil Fayer came out and joined the conversation, mood slightly changed and we started talking about being aggressive once again, John. There is something about this track that does reward that aggression as much as in the Mustang Challenge car. The balance between underdriving it, overdriving it is so difficult, and that's where Chris Clark struggled yesterday, going later into the race. His tire seemingly fell off. He's got to be careful right now with Tom all over the rear end.
0: So Loftsgaard now by 1.8 seconds, and this really is exactly as yesterday, but the battle, the closest battle on the track at the moment is for the second and third positions in Dark Horse Legends. Once again, coming to turn number 10 of 11. Two completely different approaches to the last two corners. The red-fronted Mustang going much tighter, and that has pushed the second place car in Legends into a more defensive line. Here comes the red car down the inside, has to let the brake off now and do the block pass into the first corner. MotoGP stand there side by side on the exit. Excellent respect shown by both drivers. This is great racing in Mustang Challenge here at the Glen, and second place goes the way of Tom Tate. Chris Clark couldn't hold him back. Wheelhouse Motorsport goes ahead of Pirelli Motorsport with AAG. But that was respectful, good racing. When you look up the term racing room, just play back that clip. Asked for and given, brilliant stuff. And Doug Peterson, a lap down in the yellow-fronted car, next back, had a perfect view of that. Fantastic, fantastic driving by both of those competitors. And it's not over yet, Arjuna.
1: No, this is again our two championship competitors in Dark Horse Legends. They entered the weekend 130 points separating them. Three rounds done, three left to go in the championship. And Tom Tate currently sits with that championship lead slowly extending, not by a big margin by any means, but after what was a very difficult round at Mid-Ohio for Chris Clark, not because he didn't have pace, John, because there was a couple of issues, incidents, penalties that held him back, kept him outside of the podium spots, which in Dark Horse Legends, as we've talked about last year in the three-way fight with Zachary Lee, Alfonso Diaz and Alex Bashour, consistency is crucial. But the aggression from Tom Tate down into turn one. Chris Clark tried to pinch the entry into the corner to try and deprive that line down the inside through the 90. But Tate was not to be deprived as they worked their way down through turn one.
0: Yeah, and Chris Clark then, having dropped back a little bit, has lost a bit of pace there. And Doug Peterson, he's right there. I said he was a lap back. He's not, actually, but he is in a different class, as noted by the number 87 on the side on a red background. Meantime, we'll pick up another couple of drivers having a scrap, and this is Ryan Persing and Tate Prick. Now, this is not a look back to yesterday, but it looks very similar, doesn't it? The number 29, the white car of Pirelli Motorsport, and Tate Prick in the automatic racing car. These two were tremendously entertaining in race one.
1: What a fun fight they had, John. And you talked about the respect shown between Clark and Tate, a similar story between Persing and Prick. Eventually, Prick was able to find his way past, and we were in fact wondering if Ryan Persing had helped out the likes of Ethan Lowe and helped keep Tate Prick back slightly. It was a defensive masterclass on display, and we're about to see if a similar sort of story is to be repeated. With the cooler conditions that we're seeing today, it does seem as though the life of the car and the balance that the drivers have been searching for lasts a little bit longer, but already seeing Clark start to drop back from Tom Tate. Is Ryan Persing going to be vulnerable? Not a move down to turn one, though, as Prit now looks to sneak into the draft.
0: Down to the last third of the race. I'll keep an eye on the times at the front of the field, where the gap has gone out to 2.6 seconds. 2 tenths going the way of the leader, Cole Loftsgaard, last time. But here's the pass down the inside into the inner loop, but it's not close enough from Tate Pritt in the number 98 automatic racing car on Ryan Pursing. Pursing impressed us yesterday with knowing when to defend and put himself on the less than optimal line and when to just drive his own race. He was last of the late breakers in so many places as well. Takes a lot of pace into the middle of the corner, into the apex of the corner. And that makes him very difficult, Arjuna, to pass.
1: It's kind of what we were seeing from Cole Loftsgaard as well in the fight with Demon Anderson. Put your car in the right place at the right time, and it's a difficult track to make your moves. I wonder if Tate Pritt's learned a couple of things from yesterday. I always talk about races as downloading data and then feeding it into a machine learning sort of algorithm that is the driver's brain. And you see through turn 9, an awkward place, Pritt shows himself in the mirrors, but again, not a heavy enough braking zone to really make your move. Has he identified a couple of places where he thinks he can cause some doubt in the mind of Ryan Pursing? And you said yesterday that you're never driving in your mirrors, John, but you're always aware of that constant present behind you. You're listening for the sound of the engine over your shoulders as you head down the straight. It's an uncomfortable and nervy feeling, especially when you know you lost the battle yesterday.
0: Well, I could watch this all day, to be honest. Can we not just pit stop them, throw a couple of churns of VP Racing fuel into them and set them off for another 45 minutes. It has been enthralling. Front of the field, Devon Anderson loses another 10th to Cole Loftsgaard. But with 12 minutes to go, let's see if he can pull it back. He's still got the fastest lap of the race. We're still watching the battle for 4th and 5th. Ethan Law is 6.5 seconds up the road from the two who are scrapping for 4th and 5th here. Into the outer loop again. White car leads the blue car. That is Pirelli Motorsports versus Automatic Racing. Ryan Pursing and Tate Pritt. We've said this so many times this weekend. Then it's 30 seconds back to Colin Harrison, who's got 12 seconds on Will Lucas in 7th. What about the battle in Dark Horse Legends? Oleg Gorshkov is holding that at the minute by a relatively comfortable 2.2 seconds. And he took nearly a second out of Tom Tate last time around. No, other way around. It was 8 tenths gained back from Tom Tate. So that's one we're going to have to keep an eye on as well, Arjuna, because all of a sudden Tom Tate is beginning to trim that lead at the front of Dark Horse Legends for 8th, 9th and 10th position.
1: And maybe Tom Tate has found another gear in these closing stages to close up to that number 70. But it's one thing to catch, it's another thing to pass, as we're watching right now with Tate Pritt and Ryan Pursing. The Pirelli Motorsports crew, by the way, the partnership they announced with AAG at the start of the year, John, this is the first event I think we are really seeing the fruits of their labor. With Sam Pirelli off in GT4 Europe racing at Spa-Francorchamps, just got a podium earlier today, part of the Ford Racing Development Program. But he's entrusted AAG to run the Pirelli Motorsports program in his absence, and it's seemingly working quite well. Pursing's not had the easiest of weekends by any means on his return to the series after missing Mid-Ohio for his high school graduation. But Chris Clark looking on form for a double podium. I think that's a pretty good day, weekend, all things considered. But can Pursing hold on as they rise to the inner loop once more?
0: And again, the white car takes a huge amount of speed through the first two elements of that right, left, right chicane, jumping across the first curb. And once again, Ryan Pursing is making that work. Now at the front of the field, for the first time in about 4 or 5 laps, the faster of the two drivers fighting for the lead was the second place driver, Devon Anderson, only by a 1/10. See, but it is still worth keeping an eye on. Maybe that was lap traffic that Cole Loftsgaard was tied up in as he's just gone by. So now, of course, Devin Anderson has the same thing to do, but it looks like he's going to catch the traffic as he comes onto the start-finish straight. I think that's Nick Smither ahead of the leader at the moment. No, actually, it's Joe Dedricks in the white car. Here comes the second-place machine going past Drew Norbier in the second of the Toray Racing cars. And the lead sticks at around about 2.7 seconds. Nice driving, though, by Joe Dedricks, letting the second-place Texport car go through. 9 minutes to go. And this, Arjuna, yesterday was where Devin Anderson started to come back to Cole Loftsgaard.
1: But given how aggressively he fired off at the start of this race, does he have the car set up on the long run? A bit wide through the second part of the inner loop as you sweep down in towards the boot section. That will cost him a couple of tenths of a second, no doubt. By the way, fastest driver in Dark Horse Legends last time around, Chris Clark, as he catches back up to the tail end of Tom Tate there. Still about 4 seconds back from the leader, Gorshkov, in the number 70 round three racing car, but our championship protagonist in Dark Horse Legends locked on a string here this weekend.
0: Arjuna Kankapardi and John Heindorf with you. Good to have your company. And the start of a very, very busy day here at the Glen. Porsche Racing coming up next. Then we'll have our second practice for the WeatherTech Championship. Then the build-up to the LP Building Solutions 120 for the Michelin Pilot Challenge. Then qualifying for WeatherTech Sports Car Championship. And if you don't have a US IP, we'll have the vast majority of those on the IMSA YouTube channel as well. Stay with us then for 7.5 more minutes of V8 rumbling action as Loftsgaard pulls out now. Not a great lap from Devin Anderson last time. It's gone out to 3.5 seconds, but the battle for fourth and fifth is as it was through the final corner to complete their 18th lap. 7 minutes to go on the nose. Huge bits of rubber debris being left there and thrown up from the drivers as the leader passes another one of the midfield cars, indicating to let them know which way to go. I think that was the NV Autosport Stephen Vajer car. He did that yesterday as well. Meantime, Chris Clark and Tom Tate are still at it for third place in second and third place in Dark Horse Legends. Oleg Gorshkov is 4 seconds further up the road.

0: So Arjuna, once again, we are seeing round three racing. The team that dominated yesterday, they're reprising that today. Oleg Gorshkov with the fastest lap in the Legends at just on 2 minutes. Devin Anderson for Tech Sports still got the fastest lap of the race here today, as he did yesterday. But he can't seem to race and beat Cole Loftsgaard at the moment. But there's still great battles all over the track.
1: We have had a fun weekend of our Mustang Challenge competition. There's no doubt about that. Big entry list as well. Lots more returning faces into Dark Horse Legends. And some really interesting fights. Back at Watkins Glen for the first time since 2024, with a couple of changes, a new tire compound, or size, I should say, from Michelin being the big change. And John, we have gone about 2.5 seconds quicker in this race. Now, I know the temperatures may be slightly different from the race lap record that Tyler Maxson had set back in 2024, but it goes to show the level of performance that these drivers and teams have extracted from the cars in the last couple of years. And just look at Chris Clark. Great exit from the toe of the boot now as he continues to harangue Tom Tate for second in Dark Horse Legends.
0: And Doug Peterson, again, with a great view of what's going on in the 87 car, the yellow-fronted car behind him. Thought there was an opportunity there for the blue and white Mustang of Chris Clark just to pull out. He's right in the draft. Little short through. Shoot on the brakes. No ABS, remember. It's down to what you feel through your backside and through your right foot. Now let's see if he pinches the corner just a little bit to try and get on the throttle earlier. Yes, he does. Is this an opportunity? No, it's a great exit from the corner from Tom Tate, and he puts two or three cars lengths into his challenger there. 3.9 seconds at the head of the field. Cole Loftsgaard is continuing to lap under 2 minutes comfortably. 59.3 for him, 59.6 for second. These two, their lap times spookily similar. At the front of Dark Horse Legends, eighth position is Gorshkov. The other battle we've been dropping in and out of is for fourth and fifth. Ryan Persing in the white number 29 Pirelli Motorsport car. Once again, Automatic Racing's Tate Britt in the blue, the light blue fronted car. For a moment, I thought they were wearing each other as they went through turn eight, as they complete their 21st lap of this historic Watkins Glen International Circuit. Across the line, 3 minutes to go. There'll be this one and one more, maybe two more actually, because they will be dependent on when the leader comes by. And the leader's up the track a little bit. Here's an opportunity at the bottom of the uphill. Essers, but just can't do it. And really sensible driving. Discretion, the better part of valor there by Tate Pritt. These two battled brilliantly yesterday. Sunshine at the Glen, great racing, V8s. What more could you want first thing on a Saturday morning? Arjuna Kankapati, 2.5 to go.
1: And you saw Tate Pritt try and sweep out through turn one, and that saw him carry all that momentum through, but discretion the better part of valor. It's not worth going side by side up through the S's, especially as you get to the top of the crest. If you're left on the right side of the track, the camber actually works against you and almost pushes you out into the wall. So a very uncomfortable place to put yourself. However, look up the road. Tate Pritt, you've got traffic in front of you. Maybe this is your opportunity to use them to try and force the issue here. It will be two laps to go, I think, for them. Tate Pritt is running out of opportunities.
0: Cole Loftsgaard is just coming round to the start-finish line. Now he will get the white flag here. Yes, he will. So it is just one lap to go. And Loftsgaard with almost 4 seconds. He can't kick out the clutch. And there is a clutch on these cars. And caused home, but he's done the job now. Got to just close it off. Meantime, the battle for Dark Horse Legends, second place. The 8 and the 9. The 8 is the dark red and blue car. The 9 in third place at the moment is the white and blue car, coming through turn 6. Uphill turn 7. Position the car. Ordered side by side for the battle as well. Further up the field. And finally, the automatic racing car goes through there. Maybe a little help from the passing traffic there as they were going through. But how about that on the start of the final lap? Tate Pritt nips through into fourth position, and Ryan Pershing couldn't hold on until the end of the race. Extraordinary stuff by that battling pair that we've been watching for so long. And again, just like yesterday, as soon as the pass was made by Tate Pritt, he's put a car and a few lengths into the driver he's been battling for so long.
1: It was traffic that opened that opportunity up, and what a pass it was, John.
0: Yes, what a way to take fourth position, starting the final circuit now of Watkins Glen International, is the leader in Dark Horse Legends. And here comes that battle for second and third. A little bit closer to the Dark Horse leader. We'll get back to that battle in a moment. But it's going to be a double. And what a race this weekend. What an event. What a meeting this weekend for Cole Loftsgaard. Two front row starts. Two wins. Championship lead extended for round three racings. Cole Loftsgaard in the 42 Triptex Ford Mustang Dark Horse R. Devin Anderson has to make do with second again. Ethan Law will be on the podium for Flying Lion Motorsports in third position. There he goes. It'll be Ryan Pershing and Tate Pritt. Tate Pritt will come home in fourth, having made that pass ahead of Ryan Pershing. And again, it is across the board for round three racing. A double-double for those this weekend. Sounds like my in-and-out order. Down to turn 8 for the final time for Oleg Gorshkov. Behind him, Tom Tate and Chris Clark are still battling for the minors in Dark Horse Legends. Pritt has gone through in fourth, Pershing in fifth, waiting for Colin Harrison. But what a weekend for round three racing. Oleg Gorshkov getting the job done yesterday, putting the fastest lap in. He started on Dark Horse Legend pole, and it looks like that Tom Tate has done enough for Wheelhouse Motorsport to hold on to second place ahead of Paley Motorsport with AG in third position. Here comes Gorshkov. He takes it and underlines a practically perfect weekend for round three racing. Tate and Chris Clark fill out the Dark Horse Legends podium spots. Arjuna Kankapardi, what a weekend for round three racing.
1: Oh, what a weekend. And John, this team has got a history in IMSA racing. The father-son duo, Buzz and Brad. Buzz with a racing career going back to the 80s in IMSA. It's great to see the team show up on this weekend and put all the pieces together. Cole Loftsgaard has proven himself as a championship contender, but Oleg Gorshkov making a statement on his debut in Dark Horse Legends.
0: He's got a lot of ground to make up in terms of championship, but if he drives the way he has done this weekend, he may not be a factor in the championship in terms of his own performance, but he is taking points out of the other championship contenders. And you've got to say, the way he's driven here this weekend, if we are going to see him for the rest of the season, he's going to be in the conversation for race victories at the very least. And that is all you can ask. Into the pit lane for Cole Loftsgaard. He takes, for the second time this weekend, he takes the VP Racing checkered flag. Another one for the garage wall for round three racing. And heads to the famous tiles of Victory Circle. What a weekend. Extending his championship lead. And the races for his competitors, Arjuna, are running out. He is stamping his authority in this middle part of the season on the Ford Mustang Challenge North America.
1: It was a difficult weekend at Mid-Ohio for Cole, dealing with some power issue deliveries. But even with that, extended the championship lead, and on the other side to come to Watkins Glen and have almost the perfect weekend. Not quite perfect, of course. Didn't start on pole position here for race number two, but he's not going to complain. He's going to leave as the championship leader.
0: Yeah, started on pole position courtesy of his championship position at race one. Didn't get the fastest race lap in either of the races either. That was Devon Anderson. So don't count Devon out. But the championship lead ekes out a little bit further for Cole Loftsgaard as we head towards the finale at the Circuit of the Americas later on in the year, when Mustang Challenge will be supporting the World Endurance Championship in Texas. Before then, we go to VIR. And the opportunity to see these cars in another green and pleasant land of proper classic road circuit, road course racing here for the WeatherTech, Mustang Challenge North America, should I say. Here's the unofficial results of the Ford Racing Mustang Challenge North America. Loftsgaard, Anderson and Ethan Lowe, we've talked about on the podium. Tate Britain, Ryan Pershing battling again. Those two, I suspect, will find each other in every race we've got left this year for Automatic and Pirelli Motorsport with AAG. Colin Harrison and Will Lucas. By the way, what a drive from Will Lucas from the back of the grid to seventh position at the end of the race for Wheelhouse Motorsport. Had he started further up, surely he would have done even better. Oleg Gorshkov's make it a double for him and a double-double for round three racing as they took both class victories both days ahead of Tom Tate and Chris Clark, who provided us again with super entertainment, and they both finished inside the top 10 overall. Doug Peterson and Sandy Satulo, disappointing for Sandy again today. He was at this shot. He had a shot at a podium yesterday, and today had to come in for a tyre change. Nick Smither, Stephen Verger, Joe Dedrick, Joe Nab, Drew Neubauer and Walter Bobko, with Paolo Salvatore having an issue and finishing down the field. Next time out, we're at VIR. Make sure you join our junior canker party and me, John Heindorf, for that. There is no better way to get a super Saturday at the Glen underway than to hear the thunder of the V8 Mustangs. It's been a great race. Four races left in the season, and you'll see and hear them all here on IMSA Radio and IMSA TV. I'm John Heindorf.
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0: race is for the IMSA Michelin Pilot Challenge. It's the LP Building Solutions 120 at the Glen. We'll turn the cameras on in about 25 minutes' time. Until then, here on RS2, we'll give you all of the build-up, including a rundown of the complete field. That's all to come in the next 25 minutes or so. But first, let's head down to the pit lane and to our BDO pit lane reporter, who's with our pole sitting driver. And history was made yesterday, Arjuna.
1: Absolutely. Hannah Greenmeyer and Hannah Grisham will start up front in the IMSA Michelin Pilot Challenge. Hannah, how are you feeling? I know there's lots of nerves, I'm sure, as you start up front, but lots of excitement here. Your first IMSA season as the pair of Hannahs.
2: Yeah, it's great. Really liking the Michelin Pilot Challenge field. Hannah Grisham did a great job with her flyer of a lap yesterday, and just super proud of her, super proud of the entire team for all their hard work that we've been doing. We've been trying to build and build and build, and it just finally all kind of, all the pieces kind of came together yesterday. So we're excited to start out front. We know that we can run out front, and so now it's just kind of see where everything kind of goes in the race. As like everybody knows in motorsports, it's everything can change in a split second, so we're just going to try and take it every minute at a time, every lap at a time, and we'll see where we end up.
1: It's a great team that you got behind the scenes at Heart of Racing, but I know it hasn't been the easiest start to the year. So what does this pole position kind of give you as a momentum boost to the team?
2: Yeah, I mean, we had a great Laguna, I would say. But this is just, I don't know, everybody breeds off of positivity and forward momentum, and I think this is just the start of it. So hopefully we can, ultimately the goal is to win today, but just get a great result, and we know that we're fast, we know that eventually we'll get the win, so it's just, hopefully it's today, but if it's not today, we know that it'll come in due time.
1: Well, good luck, hopefully we're talking to you at the end.
2: Thank you, I hope so too.
1: And starting alongside on the front row was another impressive qualifying effort from another team and driver, Evan Slater in the Core Motorsports Ford Mustang, paired up with Mike Skeen for this weekend. But it was a very impressive qualifying effort. Evan, how was that qualifying run yesterday?
3: Yeah, it felt amazing. The car felt so good. These Core Motorsports guys worked so hard at getting this car dialed in. We struggled a little in practice, but I think we're going in the right direction. Qualifying was amazing. The car felt great. So I'm super excited, happy to have this opportunity. Thanks to Ray Mason. And I'm excited to get out there for the race.
1: And now Mike Skeen alongside you. What does that mean to have his experience kind of helping you in this charge forward for the rest of the season?
3: Yeah, I mean, it's amazing. Mike is obviously a well-established guy in this paddock. So it's great to learn from him, learn from his experience. And I think we came from a similar spot with, you know, our racing careers. And I think there's just so much to learn from Mike. So I'm excited to be with him.
1: Good luck today. Best of luck.
3: Thank you.
0: BDO Pit Lane reporter Arjuna Kankapardi. Let's bring in very quickly Ryan Marine alongside me in the Ford Racing Global Broadcast Center. Well, history made at the front of the field, but a championship to talk about here in the IMSA Michelin Pilot Challenge, and particularly in the GS category to start with, Ryan.
4: We'll start there. It's a good place to begin. Dylan McAvern and Luca Bars, they have a 200-point championship lead coming into this event, which is pretty sizable at this stage in the season. They're riding a wave here, John. Three straight podium finishes, and if you go back to the season opener at Daytona, there have been four races in total. That's the only one they've not been on the podium for, and they finished fourth. They've been the picture of consistency to this point, and it's helped them to build that advantage in the championship. But there are a couple of teams giving chase, and the team with some momentum right now is the Ibiza Farms team. Moise Uretsky and Michael Cooper now tied with Austin Krines and Stephen McAleer, 200 points behind. Not too far behind them, though. Nate Cicero, Robert Nowaker, 260 points adrift. And then don't sleep on Bryce Ward, who has a new co-driver here this weekend. Dan Arrow is racing right now in the 24 Hours of Spa. So stepping in to fill in is the very accomplished Philip Ellis. We'll see him racing for that team tomorrow in the WeatherTech Championship, and that's a pretty perfect plug-and-play option for Bryce Ward, who was impressive in qualifying yesterday.
0: And in TCR, LP Monto, an absolutely incredible incredible lap time done in the most efficient way possible. It would have put him in the top 10 of the GS, but of course we start all 29 GS ahead of the 14 TTRs. I've not seen anything like that for a very long time.
4: No, it was imperious. Just a phenomenal performance from him, straight on the pace, right away, put in the lap, knew it was going to be good enough, and parked the thing right away, not taking any further risk. And that's a team with some momentum, too, coming off of the win in the four-hour race at Mid-Ohio the last time out. But it's not a Honda that's leading the championship. It is a Hyundai. Bryson Morris, Mason Felipe, really close, though, only 20 points ahead of Denny DuPont and Preston Brown, a couple of teammates there. And then another Hyundai from the Brian Herta Autosport camp, quietly in third place. Maddie Oust has really stepped her game up in her second year in the championship, paired with the veteran Mark Wilkins. They're 70 points back. Then it's Whitmer and Montour, 100 points back. Gottsacker and Bergstein, 110 points back, are in fifth. But, John, there are eight pairings within 270 points of the championship lead as we approach the midpoint in the season. While right now, GS, it looks like a fairly comfortable lead for the championship leaders in TCR, it is absolutely wide open.
0: Let's head down to the front of the TCR grid and the MMG, Montreal Motorsport Group, Honda Civic, with that imperious, as it was described, performance by the team yesterday. Arjuna is with the team.
1: Three consecutive pole positions here at Watkins Glen for LP Montour. But a race is often different from qualifying. What are you expecting? Leading from the frontier to kick off the two-hour race.
5: Yeah, the goal is just to keep the car underneath me, hit my marks, save front tires, and give Cal a great car to finish and hopefully win that race, you know. This racetrack suits our Honda Type R FL5 TCR car very well, so pretty excited about it, yeah.
1: And you go from this to a track that also, I think, suits you as a team and the car quite well. So I know this was where the championship kick-started last year. Is that what you and the team have highlighted again for 2026?
5: Yeah, we're right in the middle of the season. You know, it can go one way or the other. We want to keep the momentum we're having now. We're just off a win in Mid-Ohio and want to continue bringing podiums.
1: Carl told me a secret yesterday, that you've only changed one thing on this car since Daytona. Is that right?
5: It is. It is right.
1: So you guys have dialed this car in?
5: We did. We've been running the same setup since Daytona. So we found what this car needs.
1: Good luck today.
5: Thank you, man.
0: So we've heard from our two pole sitters and indeed the front row of GS. Let's find out where your favourites are. We'll start with the 14 TCR cars, which will start and, if needed, restart behind all 29 of the GS runners. On the outside of row number 7, Tim Lewis, KMW Motorsport with TMR Honda Civic, the number 5 car with Riley Pegram for Pegram Racing, and a similar FL5 Civic alongside. That's the 72. Dr. William Talley for Victor Gonzalez Racing has the Cupra Leon VZ TCR in 41st position. That is 12th in class. On the inside of that 6th row of TCRs, Matty Oust for Brian Herta Autosport with Curb Agajanian, the Hyundai, number 98 in 11.

the top three rows. Eduardo Gore for Gore Racing with Stallion in their Audi. That's the bright orange number 55. Have Sam Baker and Baker Racing's Audi number 52, silver and blue car for company. Bryson Morris, Brian Herder, Autosport with Kerb Agajani in the number 33 Hyundai. Is the best placed of the Brian Herter and Hyundai entries in fourth position. What a qualifying for Hart, the team put together from the employees of Honda's factory up in Marysville, and that Honda Civic FL5 TCR. Tyler Chambers will start that from third position. On the front row, Rafael Reis with a Stallion Motorsport with Gore, the Cooper Leon VZ TCR, the number 77, the darker coloured car, and as we've already heard, MMG and the Civic LP Montour, three in a row here at the Glen, the 93 car starting on pole. 29 GS cars will start, and in 29th position, Ted Giovannis, one of the Bronze Cup runners for Team TGM's Mustang GT4, that's the 64 car. On the outside of the next row forward is Turner Motorsports BMW in the hands of Vin Barletta, the number 96 car, has another Bronze Cup entry for company. Dan Amman starts VRC Motorsports Porsche, the number 91, in 27th position. On the 13th row, David Hampton and Circle H Racing has the Murillo Racing Mercedes alongside his Aston Martin, and that will be Aurora Strauss that he has for company on that 13th row, 24 and 14 then on that row. Samantha Tan, in 24th position, the Random Vandals ST Racing BMW number 38 with Sean Quinlan, and the Ford Mustang GT4 from Stephen Cameron Racing, the number 19 car alongside. Austin Kreins, Auto Technica Racing, the BMW, is on the outside of the 11th row with Harrison Goodman starting the BSI Racing Toyota GR Super GT4 Evo on 21st position. 67 and 27 then on that 11th row. Top 10 rows, Medusa Motorsports, Aston Martin Vantage. Hunter Yaney has the number 4 car with Bob McCallion for Core Motorsports and their Mustang number 59 alongside. Then it's Sandy Satulo, already been racing this weekend. He's behind the wheel of the LAP Motorsports Mustang number 30 at the start with Steve Wetterau, Carbon with Perrigan, and the BMW number 37 alongside in 17th. Now the top 8 rows, CSM Porsche 718 GT4 RSCS. And that's Gordon Scully starting the number 2 car. Dylan McAvern will be alongside for Turner Motorsport, the BMW M4 GT4 Evo number 95. Chris Miller and the Unitronic JDC Miller Motorsport Porsche is starting in 14th position in that number 17 car with Nicky Hayes for Random Vandals and the BMW alongside. That's the 92 car. We're into the top dozen now. And Moisey Oretsky for Ibiza Farm Motorsport, rather further down than that McLaren Artura team would like, but expect Moisey to go forward from there, and I have a feeling that car will be in the mix at the end. Watch out for the brightly coloured number 44. Paul Holton, by the way, for Team TGM, starts alongside in the Mustang number 46. Top 10 has Car Blanche, the brand new team, Aston Martin Vantage, quickest in the first session yesterday. Couldn't quite replicate that in qualifying. Alan Patton will start the number 66 Aston Martin Vantage in 10th position with Varun Choksi for Rafa Racing and the Toyota GR Super GT4 Evo 2, the number 12 car in 9th. Top 4 rows of the grid, Jonathan Brown, CSM's Porsche number 3, Ford Kirk for Cook Copeland Motorsports Toyota GR Supra. That's the 23-3 in 7th and 8th position. Nate Cicero will start McCombie McAleer Racing's Ford Mustang GT4, the number 13 in 6th position. Bryce Ward, what a qualifying for Bryce. Winwood Racing and the Mercedes-AMG GT4, and the 57 starts in 5th. Top 2 rows of the grid, Carbon with Peregrine, and that's the M4 GT4. Evo BMW, Sean McAllister starting the 39 car, Caio Chavez for Pan Am Motorsport with the Toyota GR Supra alongside. Then it's the Ford Mustang GT4 of Core Motorsports and Evan Slater, and we spoke to him earlier on. And Hannah Grisham has made history by putting the Hart Racing Team's Aston Martin Vantage on pole position. Well done to her and the whole of the 26 crew. And I didn't quite get through that on one playing of the bed. Thank you, Kerry. I'm annoyed with myself. Just didn't pick up the pace quite enough there.

0: What do you pick up out of that, Ryan? I mentioned the Beetha Farm being a little further back down than perhaps they'd want to be. But we've seen that car come alive in race conditions, particularly when we get to the back end of the race.
1: We have, and I talked to Moise Uretsky's co-driver, Michael Cooper, a little bit earlier in the weekend. First congratulated him on the win at Mid-Ohio, which saw them use some clever pit strategy to vault to the lead, and then his pace was able to keep them up front. And he told me that in the current configuration, there's been a little BOP tweak since the last round at Mid-Ohio, as you might expect. They maybe don't have the same straight line speed that we've seen out of that car previously, and as a consequence, he's not quite as upbeat about their opportunities to race their way forward, but as we've seen, that team more than capable of strategizing their way to the front. I do think Windward Racing is really well positioned here today. When Bryce Ward can qualify that car in the top five overall, we know Philip Ellis and what he can do. Yeah, that's going to be a car to watch in the second half of this race in particular.
0: So just over 15 minutes to go, and we don't do a keys to the race for this, Ryan, but if we did, I mean, traffic is going to be a problem, and more importantly, there are a lot of very, very fast TCR cars. If we do get the safety car out, the restarts are going to be really tricky for the leading TCR cars and the cars at the back of the 29-car GS field.
1: Right. I mean, that pole lap, as you've mentioned, from LP Montour, it was so fast, it was well clear of the next car in his class, but it would have been top 10 overall if that's the way we line things up here in Pilot Challenge, which we do not. So that means, no matter what, the initial start, not as big of a problem because there's a big gap between the two, but on every subsequent restart, the front runners in TCR will restart the race right at the back of the GS field, and especially at the beginning when you have some of the less experienced GS drivers in those cars, there could be a pretty significant pace disparity actually in favor of the front-running TCR cars around a track that in places can be pretty challenging to go side by side, and certainly the consequences are high if you don't get that dynamic quite right. So that will be something to watch, especially on the restarts. But frankly, even on the initial start, John, I'm curious how quickly LP catches the back of the GS field. I'm guessing before we're halfway around the lap, he's going to be at the back of some of those cars.
0: I think you're spot on because of the nature of this circuit. It's downhill into turn one, and then you've got all the twisties up to the top of the hill. Then a bit of a straight where the GT4 cars, the GS cars, will get the advantage. But then through the inner loop, outer loop, and basically right the way back around till coming out of the toe of the boot, You're really in TCR country at that point. They are so quick, and they'll warm up their front tires very, very quickly.
1: Yeah, they'll be on the pace right away. That advantage, as you say, with the front-wheel drive nature of all the TCR cars, it means all the force, whether it's accelerating or turning, that's all coming through the front axle, which puts a lot of energy through the tires. Energy equates to heat. So those tires should warm up fast. They should be pretty aggressive early on, and again, the front runners in the TCR class, these are some very experienced drivers that won't be uncomfortable pushing the issue early on, even if tires aren't quite in the ideal position, whereas I think some of the starting drivers in GS will naturally want to be a bit more tentative. Plus, they're starting in the midst of a hornet's nest there in the GS class and won't want to take any undue risk.
0: That's fair enough. We are counting down to the green flag of the Michelin Pilot Challenge. We will, in the 2 hours that we have here, the LP Building Solutions 120 at the Glen, be looking for a Michelin moment of the race in both of the categories. It's been outstanding overtaking that's caught our eyes in the last couple of the races. Doesn't have to be a winning moment, just something that we spot and think changed the direction of the TCR and the GS races So we'll be keeping our eyes open for that and announce that before the checkered flag in a couple of hours' time or so. Let's head back down to our BDO pit lane reporter, Arjuna Kankapati, where the formalities have come to an end. The pit lane is being cleared, and all that is left now is for the command to start the engines of the 50-plus cars, Arjuna.
2: And compared to WeatherTech free practice 2 just an hour or so ago, the cloud cover is slightly set in above Watkins Glen International, and I think that's going to lead to some slightly cooler conditions. And the question as to which manufacturer that's going to suit will go up and down the pit lane. I deployed my truth serum to the best of my ability, John, to try and get a sense for strategy. A TCR, I think we all knew it was going to be relatively simple on a one-stop strategy. Fuel window going to get you close to 58 minutes or so. So one safety car and we should be pretty simple there. It's in the GS class where once again things will be a bit more interesting because the fuel's going to take you as far as maybe 50 minutes. But for the first time, I've heard the teams and drivers talk about the Michelin tires, high energy track, and keeping those underneath you for that stint is going to be crucial.
0: Yeah, very unusual that we have a tire-dependent stint length Ryan Marine rather than going to the full tank. You might still go to the fuel tank, but you might have to be looking after those tires in the first stint. For the GS cars, they're heavier, they're more powerful. They won't go just on one run, or will they? Do you think somebody might roll the dice from the middle of the pack and say, look, we have to look after our tyres early on. Let's fuel save right from the start of the race and see if we can get to the hour. That way we save the tyres anyway. And maybe, just maybe, we get a bit lucky with a safety car and we do one stop rather than, it's effectively one and a bit stops, but it would be twice down the pit lane for the GS cars otherwise.
1: Yeah, I think that's likely. Somebody in the middle of the pack will try it. You need, though, to have a starting driver that has some decent pace so that you're not giving up too much in that opening stint. Some of the lineups that have a pretty big disparity in ultimate pace between their two drivers, they're likely thinking about this as a one-stop no matter what. You're going to get your minimum drive time done. You'll get that driver change taken care of. You'll figure out the rest from there. But looking at someone like an Austin Krines, who starts back in 22nd, that's a front runner in the championship. Admittedly, the BMWs, outside of the Carbon car that qualified fourth, in general, though, the BMW teams I've talked to have not been terribly optimistic. So they might think, okay, we're not going to win this on pace. We don't have great starting track position, but Austin's a competent driver. He's very quick when he needs to be. He can take care of his tires. Maybe they're one that would consider trying to roll the dice there. But I think one other thing to keep in mind about the fuel number here at Watkins Glen in particular, the majority of this track, you're spending most of your time going uphill. And I can tell you this, John, because I ran the track a couple of days ago and my legs were screaming at me. The downhill sections are significant, but they're relatively brief. Most of the track has some kind of steady incline, and some sections have a pretty pronounced incline, but there's not much of the track and much of the lap that you're spending going downhill. So that's going to add to the fuel consumption that teams have to factor in this weekend.
0: It's a really good point that you make, because there's far more gradient on this circuit than I think people realise, both in the up and down nature of the circuit, but also in the camber of the track as well. We do our best, and the team do a great job in placing the cameras to give us the best opportunity to see the cars working. But, for example, the last corner, quite heavily banked to the inside, and sometimes you don't get a sense of that when you're looking at the racing, and even from the onboards, you don't see that. Certainly the outer loop, again, see above the short shoot down to turn six. That's banked. Well, part of it is try and go through there too wide, and the camber runs out, and you get to the point where you're going to make contact with the barrier. This is a far more nuanced track than it looks when it's printed out on a sheet of A4 paper.
1: Yeah, you're exactly right. And it was the camber that surprised me the most. It was my first time going around the surface on foot here at Watkins Glen, and like, let's go going through the S's. The inside line has a good amount of camber that's helping you make the corner. You get to the outside of that, and it drops away, and it can be a very uncomfortable place to be. And so those drivers that braved the rain to go out on the track walk, if they've not been here before, I'm sure those were some of the lessons they took away with them as well.
0: I know you're not allowed to put money on this, but if you were, who will be at the sharp end? It's easy just to look at qualifying, but somebody will get it right and somebody will get it wrong. My big shout, and I suspect you'll not disagree with me on this, would be that Moise Uretsky, or at least the 44 Ibiza Farm Motorsport McLaren, will come forward from where it is. But there's a couple of other teams around there in the bottom end of the top 10 and in the early teens, I think, might come forward as well.
1: Certainly. You could look a couple of different directions here. I said earlier, I think Windward is in a really good starting position, starting in fifth. That core team, we heard from Evan Slater in the pre-race show, having Mike Skeen as his co-driver for the second half of the season, that's a car that should be in the mix. I'd put Paul Holton and Matt Plum that start back in 11th, but that's a car that should move forward, and they really need a big result. It's been a dreadful season to this point. But the beauty of it, John, is we have no idea, and we're all about to find out together in the next 2 hours.
0: You are exactly right, my good friend. Stay with us. If you are able to, we are switching the cameras on. It's not very often I say tune away when we're on the radio, but I'll understand if you want to go to our video player on imsaradio.com or tune in via the official IMSA YouTube channel. If you're moving around, stay on RS2 for all of the action. It's the LP Buildings Solutions 120 at the Glen. It's live, and the action starts next.
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0: Hello, everybody, and welcome along to a beautiful day here at the Watkins Glen International Circuit. John Hindorf and the rest of the team from IMSA Radio and IMSA TV about to bring you 2 hours of superb action with the IMSA Michelin Pilot Challenge for 2026. It is the LP Building Solutions 120 at the Glen. We're in upstate New York, one of the most glorious parts of the United States of America. You can fly to Rochester and drive down, maybe get a hopper to Corning, the home of glass here, and big connection with my hometown of Sunderland, who invented Pyrex, James A. Jobling, and then Corning took them over. Or you can drive up from New York, and it's a lovely four and a half hour drive. What we've got here are 11 corners, with the action areas are down at turn one. Pretty difficult downhill right-hander. Up through the climbing S's to the inner loop. Touring car, the curbs, all the way through there. And turn eight, more a necessity to stay on the track there. Lots of track limit violations that have been pulled up by race control. Alongside me, John Hindorf, in the Ford Racing Global Broadcast Centre is Ryan Marine. We'll talk to him in a moment. But let's go down to the pit lane and to our BDO pit lane reporter, Arjuna Kankapati. The first thing we need to know, Arjuna, did everybody get out of the lane?
2: I love to be the bearer of good news. All cars rolling around track as they get set for their second formation lap. And let's talk about some of the storylines, John, and start in the TCR class, where LP Montour, a third consecutive pole position here at the Watkins Glen International Circuit in TCR competition. He's on a roll, 7 tenths clear of the rest of the field. But when the championship sees 5 teams covered by 110 points, it's anyone's game heading into the back half of the season, with 4 different teams winning in the 4 first races of the season. Slightly further up the field, starting on pole position in the GS class, Hannah Greenmeyer and Hannah Grisham, the heart of racing Aston Martin, will lead us from the front. And speaking to them pre-race, a little bit of the nerves we're showing, but there's optimism, there's confidence as they get ready to see no one up front, just the green flag.
0: What an honour for Hannah Grisham to bring the field around. At some stage, I'm going to call that team the heart of Hannah's, aren't I? It is team Hannah Ryan Marine. Evan Slater will start the Core Motorsport Ford Mustang alongside Caio Chavez in the Supra, then the BMW of Sean McAllister, then the Winward Racing Bryce Ward driven Mercedes AMG, then another Ford Mustang. So that's five of the top six cars are different. Bryce will try and stay out of trouble, I reckon, but there's plenty of people behind that who'll be moving forward. And I expect this to be quite a fraught start to this two-hour race, Ryan.
1: Oh, no doubt. We'll have some aggressive drivers. Maybe didn't get the qualifying they were looking for various reasons. Want to make up some ground. I've got Alan Patton circled back in the 10th starting position. Paul Holton as well. They'll be pretty aggressive trying to move forward, among others. It's a great field. GS, TCR, fun mix between the classes. The TCR cars have been as fast as the majority of the GS field over the course of this weekend, which should be fascinating. And we've got 2 hours to settle this one as the season approaches the halfway point.
0: Well, you mentioned Alan Patton. He starts for Carte Blanche. About a week ago, that would have been Van der Steur Racing's Aston Martin Vantage. What's the story with the 66 car?
1: Short answer is it's a new ownership group that's been a bit mum in terms of passing along details, but they've got big plans for this car. They bought the entire Van der Steur Racing package, so it's the same team that's run those cars with great success over the years, the same personnel, just new folks at the top, new name, Carte Blanche. We'll also see them racing tomorrow in the WeatherTech Championship. But welcome to the paddock, certainly to the new ownership group, and excited to see what's to come.
0: Weather was a factor earlier in the week when it was raining. It's a very pleasant 77 Fahrenheit, 25 Celsius in the air. But the track temperature, with a little bit of overcast, keeping in the heat on the tarmac, 115 Fahrenheit. That's 46 Celsius. And that means the drivers are not going to be able to go hell for leather at the start of this stint, or indeed when the tyres are really new. They'll have to bring them in sensibly. Now, see, I'm seeing that, and we know what racing drivers are actually like. 2 hours on the clock. The LP Building Solutions 120 at the Glen. Green flag at the ready. Green flag in the air. And we are racing at Watkins Glen International. And Hannah Grisham defends her pole position to driver's right down into that diving right-hander that is turn one, coming through in second. The Ford Mustang from second position. Pan Am Motorsports side by side with the Carban green and grey. BMW, they're still disputing it as they go through. And it looked to me as though Sean McAllister's gone through in the third. Meantime, the TCRs have started their race. And a third consecutive pull for LP Montour for MMG here has been converted as the white car pulls away from the Cupra in second place. The good news, Ryan Marine, is two very clean starts. And Sean McAllister, the man on the move early, goes up to third place.
1: How about that? Great job by Sean picking up that position. The best of the BMWs, and by a pretty wide margin. Nicky Hayes back in 13th was the next best placed BMW coming to the green. And I'll tell you what, McAllister and that team, they need a big result today. It's not been a good season for them, much of it out of their own hands, unfortunately, to this point in the year. But looking to right the ship here this weekend at Watkins Glen.
0: Very close racing at the sharp end of the GS field, as I thought. Bryce Ward playing things very, very sensibly, allowing some of the drivers to go through. This is not his race right now. He's got to deliver that number 57 AMG GT 4 car from Winward Racing to his co-driver, Phil Ellis. Philip Ellis this weekend is the second name on that car. His normal co-driver, Dan Arrow, across at the CrowdStrike 24 Hours of Spa, which is clashing with this event again this year. So a sensible start from Bryce Ward. I like that. Hannah Grisham has converted pole position into a one-second lead over Evan Slater. Sean McAllister confirmed in third from Nate Cicero, who's moved up. Caio Chavez down to fifth. Ford Kirsch for the Toyota So two Toyotas there in fifth and sixth. Bryce Ward allows himself to drop to seventh from his starting position of fifth. That's all right. Alan Paton moving through from 10th to 8th as Ryan Marine suggested he might in the Carte Blanche. Aston Martin number 66 in the top 10 made up by Rafa Racing's Toyota for Varun Choksi and Jonathan Brown in 9th position for the Porsche of CSM. In TCR, as they went through for the first lap, it was MMG's Honda Civic from Stallion with Go Racing and the Cupra Leon, the number 77 Rafael Reis car. Then Tyler Chambers from Hart, the Honda Civic, right in the mix there. Then a couple of Audis, Baker Racing, the 52 car. But that TCR 77 is going to have a drive-through changing columns before the start line. An absolute no-no, and he dropped, yes, he did, dropped in behind LP as they went to the line, but he did it before the line. That's a slam dunk, and that car will come through to serve the drive-through penalty. The only good thing I can say about that, Ryan Marine, for the number 77 crew and that grey Cupra is he's got an hour and 56 and a half minutes to make that back.
1: Yeah, get it out of the way early. Never great to pick up a drive-through, but at least if it happens early in the race, you have some opportunity to try and come back. And we know that car is quick. Second fastest, I take that back, but he was up towards the front at least in that qualifying session. And right now doing a good job to keep with LP Montour, perhaps driving a little bit angry knowing he has that drive-through penalty coming. That's something we saw a lot of, didn't we? At the very start of the season, there were a lot of newcomers to the IMSA Championship, and that is a rule that maybe you don't see elsewhere around the world. It's pretty commonplace here in the U.S., not wanting to change lanes, coming to the green flag at the initial start before that start line. By this point in the season, though, John, you really need to know that regulation. That is so costly for a front-running car.
0: Yeah, I like that. There's a couple of rules from different parts of the world that I think everybody should use. I think that's one of them, where you stay. And if there's grid markings, it's really easy because you just drive down the grid markings. It used to be what happened in karting, actually, when you had rolling starts in karting. The other thing I like is the Aussie rule of when the safety car lights go out, you've got to stop weaving around and form up and stay in your two lines or your single file for your restart. And I think both of those are eminently sensible rules at starts and restarts. So we're getting into a bit of a rhythm now, the first couple of laps having been completed, and already the battle's beginning to develop in the TCR category. Stephen Clements for Victor Gonzalez Racing in the number 99, the grey Cupra, has got the blue and silver right behind him. That's one of the Baker Racing cars. That must be Dane Baker in the 56, is it? Ahead of him, already gone through, Eduardo Gore. And also in there as well, the multicoloured 33, Bryson Morris, right in the mix there as well. And that car has been very impressive this year. Meantime, in GS, sorted out the front of the field, and Hannah Grisham has set sail, by the way, 1.3 seconds ahead of Evan Slater, who is himself has a half a second gap. Doesn't sound much, but the 1.3 that Hannah has got means she does not, Ryan Marine, have to worry about her line in any of the corners. She'll catch the back of the field, of course, and have traffic, but while she's got clear road ahead of her, she's making the best of it here.
1: She's handled this start with aplomb. New situation for her to be a pole sitter at this level of motorsport, to be on an overall pole. She'd been on pole in GT4 before over in SRO, but it was always a class pole, never an overall pole. So it's a new set of procedures for her. She was in control of the field coming to the green, and she judged it beautifully. Got a great start, built a gap, and hasn't really been challenged. We talked about it being a history-making kind of performance. there have been female pole sitters in Pilot Challenge before, but primarily it's been in TCR competition. Taylor Hagler, the most recent, about a half a decade ago. To do it in what is the GS class, you've got to go back to the precursor of this championship, actually, the old Grand Am Coney Challenge. Valerie Limoges, the last driver to a female driver to take a class pole in this class in what is now Michelin Pilot Challenge.
0: When was that? Back in about 2007 or something like that? 2008?
1: I don't have a date on that stat, sadly, but thank you to the Sports Car 365 notebook for finding that information. But no, I don't know what year it was. I just know it was Valerie.
0: Well, it is a long time ago. Caio Chaves has the best lap for GS, 154.954, as he, in fifth position, tries to chase down Nate Cicero. So that's Toyota Supra versus Ford Mustang GT4. And Jonathan Brown for CSM in the red, white and black, number three. That's the Porsche 718. New GT4 car to come from Porsche. And it's not going to be a Cayman. It's not a GT4. It is a 911. New news coming in from Porsche Motorsport. They're going to develop the 992.2 Cup car and make that into a GT4 car. Delivery's coming pretty soon. Car looks spectacular, and it's the first time, and it's kind of sensible. They were one of the few, not only, but one of the few manufacturers who had different platforms for GT3 and GT4. So we might be seeing the swan song of the 718. Now the household has the same version, but as a soft top, the Boxster 981, the previous version. Excellent platform. But that is going to be superseded in the near future from Porsche Motorsport with a 911 GT4. Keep your eyes on all of the usual outlets for that. And if you go to Sports Car 365, they've got some great pictures in black and red of that car that was announced over at Spa, actually, this week. Let's take our first BDO pit lane report of the race. Arjuna Kangapati.
2: Our championship-leading GS car, Turner Motorsports, Luca Mars, paired up with Dylan McAvern. We know the BMW maybe isn't at its strongest this weekend, but started 15th and already up to 10th. Dylan's on a charge.
5: Yeah, Dylan's really good at those beginning of the race, those close battles, and not the best qualifying, but he's made up for it already. Car seems good. He said it's handling good. So I don't know if we're going to be the best power-wise charging down to the bus stop, but I think we have a good handling car, and I think these guys here at Turner, they always kill with strategy and pit stops. So I think we'll find other ways to charge through the field.
2: So it was a third at Sebring, first at Laguna Seca, second at Mid-Ohio. You talk about the strategy, but as defending driver's champion and team champion as well, he's come over to Turner Motorsports. How have you been liking things?
5: Yeah, it's great here. The team, a super awesome group of guys. They're really funny to be around, and they're really hardworking, and they know what they're doing, too. I mean, it's not hard to give them some feedback and then quickly get a nice setup on that car, and they make our job easier, so super happy with how things are going so far, and just going to try and maximize our result for the championship. Hopefully the BOP swings both ways, so we'll be ready when it comes back to us.
2: And I'm sure when the BOP is back on your side, you're ready for some tacos as well. You've been getting used to Turner tacos?
5: Yeah, it's been great. It's been great.
2: Best of luck.
5: Thank you.
0: And what Arjuna is talking about there is that the Turner team, with a victory, they celebrate with a taco dinner. And there's been a lot of tacos eaten down through the years for Will Turner and the team, because they have been very successful indeed. I'm indebted to Dylan Spaulding at IMSA Radio. He's let us know it was indeed Homestead 2007 for that last top class female driver earned pole in the forerunner of this championship. Thank you, Dylan. A couple of moments ago, change of position in the TCR category, and it was an upgrade, if you will, for Rocco Pasquarella, who went past Bryson Morris, the black KMW number 5 Honda, going past the multicoloured number 33, which is white but multicoloured Hyundai. now he's setting off in pursuit of the cars ahead, which is Sam Baker having a cracking scrap with Stephen Clements. I think Baker went through, actually, right in front of that. They were certainly side by side as they were coming through turn 8 and 9. The leaders, meanwhile, are heading through the outer loop. Bryce Ward holding on to 7th position. He's done a good job at the start of the race. And thank you to Blipmatch, who confirms it. 20.07 for Valerie Limoges' pole position. Thank you to the Collective Wisdom at IMSA Radio. If you'd like to get in touch with us on X, come straight through to the Ford Racing Global Broadcast Centre. Man on the move in TCR at the moment. No doubt about that, Ryan Marine. It is that black Honda Civic charging up to a cracking battle. Rocco Pasquarella having a look at Stephen Clements, and Sam Baker did get by into 4th position.
1: He did. There's another, though, dramatic development here, and that is the pole sitter, LP Montour, continuing slowly. This started early in this lap. He has dropped way down the order from the lead of the race. Some kind of a technical problem, it would appear. I don't see any tire down visually, but he is not on Songjon. This is the car that has been the dominant force all weekend long, the 93 for Montreal Motorsport Group, but something is wrong with the pole-sitting car. The erstwhile leader has dropped to the back of the pack.
0: Sounds a little bit sick from that four-cylinder Honda engine. I don't think it's firing on all four at the moment. And in fact, he came across the line. He was already second. So we've got Hearts Honda leading. Tyler Chambers leads for the number 89 squad. And that means everyone else will move up. So that battle between Stephen Clements and Sam Baker has become for third place, as they will all move up. And this is disaster for LP Montour. And this is a championship contending team as well, Ryan. So we're going to have to keep an eye on whether they can get that out. It is going to be damage limitation for them. They'll want to get out and just complete laps. And that is such a hard thing to motivate yourself for when you're only 15 minutes into the race.
1: This has been the story for the last couple of years for that team. More on that in a second. Here's a former championship-winning team in TCR, Chris Miller, now in the GS class, with a puncture, it looks like, left rear down on that Porsche Cayman, and he is trying to limp the car back. Did he find a cutout, maybe? No, he didn't. He did. He took the shortcut. Okay, rather than going through the boot, he took the short course to get to the pit lane. This means he basically forfeits this lap, but what it does is it means he has to spend less time dragging a wounded car around trying to get back to the pit lane. Pretty heads-up decision there, but it puts them behind the eight ball, and as far as MMG goes, they are well behind the eight ball. That car is in the pits. The passenger side door is open. There's a mechanic all the way inside that car working on it right now, and as I was saying, the last year and a half, the highs have been so high, but boy, the valleys have been incredibly low as well for this team. When they finish races, they tend to be on the podium, but too often they've had DNFs, 3 of them last year. This would be their second of the year if they can't get to the finish here today.
0: Arjuna Kankapardi is with that pole sitting car. Arjuna, what can you tell us? What are the team looking at?
2: Not sure if you can hear that, John, but they are trying to turn it over, but the engine is just not firing right now. And I saw the team actually have a conversation with their HRC engineer about whether it was better to go into the garage or diagnose this issue on pit lane, but I don't think it really was going to be a big difference. This is more heartbreak. The highs are highs in racing, but the lows can be very low.
0: Video pit lane report and one of some importance there for the team that started on pole position, and that absolutely incredible qualifying performance. Not just the lap time, the way that they did it. They were only out for an out lap, a prep lap, a quick lap, and a return to the pits lap. It was absolutely incredible. And that has scuppered any chance of a decent result for them. Meantime, at the front of the field, Hannah Grisham reeling off the laps. She's being slightly caught now, still clear track ahead of her. The first two cars she's going to catch are half a lap ahead of her, but it's now down to just under a second. And terrible news for Montreal Motorsport Group. They're being pushed behind the wall, and that therefore is something more serious than could be fixed on pit lane. But at the front of the field, Hannah Grisham with a 55.997 last time around, a 55.988 for second place. Evan Slater. Sean McAllister, a 56.0. And now the top six cars will celebrate the fact that they are separated by only 3.1 seconds. And this is already heating up at the sharp end of the field. Let's go down to a BDO pit lane report for an update from Arjuna on that MMG Honda.
2: Had a chance to go and chat with the team, and they said that LP had no awareness that there was an issue. Just suddenly going down the straight, alarms flash up on the screen, and he can put no more than one quarter throttle down. So the engine itself was fine, so whatever I was hearing it failing to turn over, it's maybe something else, maybe something in the fuel lines or something, John. I'm curious what your opinion might be on that.
0: So many electronics in these cars and in your street cars nowadays. A misfire could be so many different things. Some kind of limb home mode, something gone out of its specified operating window or parameter. That might just need a Ctrl-Alt-Delete back at the hauler. I'm sure they would have tried that. The fact that we're working behind the front seat suggests to me that it's possibly a fuel pump or something like that. But we'll get an update in a moment. Our leader then, the 89 in TCR, the black and dark red. I do like the new Hart colourway. And what a story that is. It's a Honda Works team, and we can say that with some degree of certainty, Ryan, but not in the fact that it is supported by the manufacturer in the usual way.
1: No, it's all employees of Honda, and specifically the manufacturing facility there in Marysville, Ohio, that volunteer, work on this car together. They, I'm sure, get some help with parts and things like that, but they have to put the budget together largely themselves, and they go racing, and they've done it at a high level for quite a while now. This is a really fun team that have become a big part of this paddock. Rarely do we see them for a full season. They should have had a good result in their home race at Mid-Ohio, but I believe it was a puncture late in the race that cost them a potential podium. Cameron Lawrence was there as their third driver, and I had a brief chat with him about that at a different race meeting subsequent to it, and just proving the fact that they didn't get a chance to get a good result on what was effectively home soil. But here to pick up the pieces for Honda when the front-running car, the MMG car, hit its problems. Now it's at least promoted another Honda to the top of the class.
0: Meantime, at the second spot there is the bright orange number 55, Eduardo Go Racing with Stallion. That's their Audi RS3, run two different types of car. And then it's Sam Baker, that's another Audi, the 52 silver and blue car. Meantime, head back to the front of the field where second place has been disputed. Another car with red on the front. Very patriotic livery for the number 60. That's Evan Slater for Core Motorsport. He is under pressure from Sean McAllister, the car barn with Peregrine BMW, another perennial front runner, both of those teams. And we said to watch out for Moisey Oretzky. Well, he's gone backwards a couple of spots. Started, I think, in 10th or 11th. He's in 12th position now, but keeping the wheels on the car. He'll hand to Michael Cooper later on for the Ibiza Farm Motorsport McLaren. That car is fast in a straight line and comes straight down the inside as we are talking about it to go by Jonathan Brown and back into 11th place, Ryan.
1: Really great move. Super late on the brakes. He came from quite a ways back, but Jonathan saw him coming. Good young driver there. Didn't have him at Mid-Ohio. The CSM team was down to just the one car, which was their plan for the two endurance races to condense to a single car. That meant Matty Stewart switched over and rejoined the sister car. Now they're back to the two cars here this weekend. Jonathan Brown is the co-driver with Madeline Stewart in that car and did a nice job there to put the pass on. Someone who's pretty highly regarded, came through the single-seater ranks, drove for Chip Ganassi at the Indy Next level, but is looking for a career reset in sports cars and found a nice home with the CSM team. All that to say, that pedigree doesn't count for much, right? I mean, you got to go and put it on the line here. And Moise Uretsky with a really nice move there down into turn one to get that car back into the top 10 or just outside the top 10 at the moment in 11th, which is where he qualified. And his job now is to hold station, preserve that car, and see what Michael Cooper can do with it in the second half of the race.
0: All the reputation, all the CV, all the experience in the world doesn't necessarily give you a free pass to anything. You're absolutely right, Ryan Marine, who joins me, John Heinkoff, in the Ford Racing Global Broadcast Centre. Our BDO reporter is Arjuna Kankapardi. Coming on to half an hour of racing, we'll quickly give you a rundown of the top positions in our VP Racing in race update. Hannah Grisham leads by a second again now from Paul with the Aston Martin Vantage of the Harter Racing team. The 26 car has been in control of this race since the green flag flew. Evan Slater from the outside of the front row for Core Motorsports Mustang in second, half a second ahead of Sean McAllister, who made an early powerful move and put himself in third position in the car barn BMW number 39. Nate Cicero has moved up for McCombie McAlea Racing in a Ford Mustang in fourth position. He's got half a second on Caio Chavez for Pan Am Motorsport, the first of two Supras in the top six, because the Kosh Kupland Motorsport machine with Ford Kush behind the wheel of the number 23 is in sixth. Bryce Ward started fifth. He's dropped back to seventh, but he's keeping the pace up. 156.3 last time around against a 56.2 of the car ahead of him and a 56.6 of the car behind him. Yep, that's going to be all right. Meantime in TCR, well, the big story is the pole-sitting MMR LP Montour car from Montreal Motorsports. That car is behind the wall with a lack of power, something not right with that car. Tyler Chambers swept through in the similar Honda Civic FL5 TCR for HART. And the number 89 car leads by 2 seconds from the Go Racing with Stallion Audi RS3, the bright orange number 55 car. In third place, Sam Baker in the 52 Baker Racing Audi, the light blue and silver car. Robert Pasquarella with the KMW Motorsports Honda Civic is in fourth place. The black and gold number 5 has just on a second on Stephen Clements, who he passed a couple of laps ago for Victor Gonzalez Racing Team in the Cupra, the first of the Cupra Leon VZTCRs, the number 99 in fifth. And rounding up the top six, Bryson Morris for Brian Hearn at Autosport, and the first of the Hyundai Elantras, that's the white and multicoloured number 33. That's your VP Racing in race update.
3: VP Racing, the official fuel, coolant and additives of IMSA.
1: So hour 34 to go. Anna Grisham still leads, but behind her, as she's extended that lead down to a second and a half, we have plenty of good battles to keep an eye on. Right here, watching one of those, the kind of behind the scenes, the Supras have been mighty strong. I've been looking at the best lap times of the race so far, and a couple of the Supras that have been running together in fifth and sixth have had among the fastest times of the race. Ford Koch, one of them, Varun Choksi as well. And right now, it's Caio Chavez trying to lean into a move potentially on Nate Cicero, getting very close to the McCombie McAlea Racing driver. Close enough to make a move, but we'll soon see. Here's the run down through the sole of the boot to the toe, but not close enough to take a dive this time. This is for fourth and fifth.
0: Pretty exciting racing going on between these two front-engined two-door coupes. I love the variety, Ryan, of the cars that we have here. Six-cylinder flat motors In the middle of the Porsches, we've got 8 cylinders, 6 cylinders, 4 cylinders in the TCR, of course. Let's go down to one of the stories of this race, and that is that Philip Ellis is joining the championship. He's backing up Bryce Ward, who currently is holding a pretty secure, I shouldn't have said that, should I? Sorry, Bryce. Winward Racing, 7th position in that number 57 car. Start in 5th, drop to 7th. Nobody's going to be too worried about that. He's still got all 4 corners on the car, driving a sensible race, Arjuna.
2: And Philip and I were just talking. Bryce is doing a great job. Talk us through qualifying yesterday, because we think that's one of the best qualifying efforts we've ever seen for Bryce.
6: Yeah, agreed. I think he just had a lot of fun, put it all together in one lap, and you know, had one of his best qualifying he's ever done in the series. So he was super happy. We were super happy. Seems to like the car right now as well. He's doing a great job, and who knows, if he keeps at that pace, he might be the one closing out the race.
2: To put pressure on you now to maybe get into the car for that second hour and push even harder.
6: Yeah, exactly. He might make me look really bad. But no, it's great. I think he's just enjoying it. Obviously, it's good for the championship as well with the BMW running behind us at the moment. And yeah, it'll be interesting to see where he ends up when he gives me the car, and then we try to push forward.
2: What are these conditions like? It seems like it's got a little bit cooler than it was at the start of the day.
6: Yeah, definitely. We have some overcast now, so I think it's a bit nicer inside the car and for the tyres as well. We seem to have quite a bit of tyre deck on the rear. So it's definitely helping us, but it's helping everybody at the same point. So I don't think it's an advantage or disadvantage for anybody at this point. It just makes it a bit nicer for the drivers and for the teams to work in.
2: Thanks, Paul.
6: Thank you.
0: And a very good point. Oh, I'll come back to that Phil Ellis point at the moment. Philip Ellis point at the moment. Varun Choksi has got a left rear puncture. That is the second one we've seen on that corner of a car. This is for a Supra. It was a Porsche earlier on, wasn't it? It was the JDC Unitronics car. And, yeah, just running long into turn 7. At the toe of the boot, he's done a really good job there, Ryan, to keep that carcass on the racing wheel. But he's got half a lap to bring that car back, and he was already in the Grand Prix loop, so he didn't have the opportunity as the Porsche did to shortcut come down the NASCAR short chute.
1: And that's good and bad. It's bad in the sense that he probably has more distance to cover in order to and try not to take any more damage or inflict any damage with that punctured tire. But it is costly to take the shortcut because you don't get credit for that lap. That JDC car lost the better part of 2 laps in that situation, doing the shortcut and then coming into the pit lane for the tire change, and that's dropped them well out of contention. It saved the car, and they can try to fight back, but in some respects, I think Varun was a little bit luckier with the timing of that. Meanwhile, problems. Moise Uretsky's gone for a spin down in the inner loop.
0: That's the Ibiza Farm Motorsport number 44 McLaren that we've been building up. Have we cursed that car as well? Now, did he jump or was he pushed? He was in very close competition with the Carbon BMW, also right in there, Jonathan Brown for CSM. So that would have been Steve Vetterau, who was in the number 37 car. And that looks like there may have been contact and potentially sustained contact as well there. Paul Holton went through, Nicky Hayes went through for Random Vandals. And that is an unhappy Moise Uretsky. The good news is that although he's dropped down to the bottom end of the top 20, I'm looking very carefully at the corner, which was the right rear corner, where the contact was. I can see some Michelin rubber there. But what I can't see is any damage, Ryan. I think he might have got away with that in terms of the structural integrity of the car. But what he has dropped is a heck of a lot of real estate.
1: Yeah, I think you're right. I don't see any damage on the car either. That incident, by the way, drew the attention of race control. It's under review right now. I'm not sure I necessarily couldn't have... It was close. I'm not sure the angle we had. I couldn't really see contact, but the onboard shot, I thought I might have heard something. So we'll see what race control elects to do with that. But it has cost Moise dearly. Where has he dropped down? All the way to 20th now. That is a big hit for them, and now that has them on the back foot. They'll have to scramble to try and recover.
2: Down in pit lane, John, the number 52 Baker Racing Audi, the engine having a look over right now. And in fact, I think there was a concern actually that it was slightly overheating and fire extinguisher needed as well. But this is a very lethargic pit stop, unfortunately, for a team that's shown some speed this weekend.
0: And that car was at the sharp end of the TCR field earlier on. It's also been pinged for a 9 kilometer pit lane speed violation, so that will be a drive through after they've got back out again. Still leading TCR, 24th position overall, the Honda Civic FL5 TCR Hart HART Tyler Chambers, and a drive through for Steve Wetter out in the BMW. I thought there was some contact there with that number 37 car barn with Purigan car and the 44 McLaren, and that will drop him. That is a drive through as well. Just over half an hour gone. Ryan Marine, and at the front of the field, both of the class leaders with not a huge gap, but certainly a gap that they can control at the moment. And Hannah has still not really got to any big gaggles of traffic in that Heart of Racing Aston Martin Vantage.
1: Seems like that car's taking care of its tires really well. Her lap times haven't dropped off quite as quickly as some of the ones behind, and maybe that could be an advantage for the Aston over the course of the race today. John, off screen, I think the save of the race might have just happened. I spied with my little eye our very own Arjuna trying to clamber over the pit wall. Very nearly went down, but I'm happy to report he was able to stay upright. But that was a close call down in the pits.
0: we'll get a report on that from our that was himself. Can't report on himself.
1: He sent me a text.
0: Excellent.
1: It said
0: he
1: tripped on his own mic cable. We've all been there at one point or another. We've worked the pits.
0: Hang on a second. He's 8'6". He hasn't got a mic cable that's that long to get under his feet.
1: Maybe that's the trouble. They had to break out the extra long one just for his extended height, and that slapped him with a big spool at the bottom.
0: Yeah, there you go. There you go. We need him for later today and for the sale in 6 hours of the Glen tomorrow. LP Building Solutions, 120 at the Glen. That's what you can hear going on in the background. An hour and 25 minutes still to go. And Hannah Grisham leads by 1.6 seconds now. It's not a massive gap, but it's comfortable at the moment with traffic still to be negotiated. But the last car on that line is still a good third of a lap ahead of her. She's coming to the inner loop now, and the little gaggle of cars, which will be the first major issue for her, is Riley Pegram and Matty Oust and Preston Brown towards the bottom end of TCR. And as Hannah comes through now towards turn 7, they're coming into turn 9. So that's a decent gap. Meantime, Tyler Chambers for Hart leading TCR. He's got 2.1 seconds on the field. And the number 89 car just going down to turn 2 now. And the cars ahead of him are actually pulling away because he's got some GS traffic ahead, and that's Aurora Strauss, and he's not really gaining on Aurora at the moment. She's doing a pretty good job lap time wise. Tyler's last lap a 1:58.2, Aurora a 1:58.2. So there you go, they're holding station on that at the moment. So we are into the second quarter of this race as the stories are yet to develop. Fast slap the race, by the way, still Caio Chavez for Pan Am Motorsport, who sits in fifth at number 54. And that car has clocked a 154.9. The only car, I think, down into the 54s. Yep, absolutely. Sam Tan, Samantha Tan, racing by Random Vandals, the black and white number 38 car. Samantha holding her station at the moment with Bill Oberlin to come, that legend of BMW racing. Bill Oberlin, what a career. Write the book, Bill, write the book. It'll be a 5-volume set. One of the first people I met when I came over to the United States, first in 1999.

0: world. So that, I suppose if you're going to blow it, yeah, that was the same car twice. So that car is in the pits with an issue at the moment. And there's going to be a drive-through for that car, rubbing salt into the wounds. Great crowd here. Very knowledgeable. Hello, thank you to all of you. Hello to Clark Duffy. Not sure where you are in the world, he says, but Watkins Glen is such a great track. The tracks in the US that largely stick to their historic layouts are what makes the racing so good. Couldn't agree with you more. At IMSA Radio, if you want to get in touch with us on X. Thank you, Clark. I presume you're in the UK. Well, I'm not entirely certain. Good luck to you, sir. Tuning in at, what, 7:15 UK time, 7:45 in Europe. And this battle continues, Ryan Marine. Ridge on for second position. And it's allowing Hannah Grisham, without having to push too hard, to just ease away. Almost 2 seconds now, the gap between first and second. And that is surely down to the fierceness of this battle between Evan Slater in the Core Motorsports Mustang and Sean McAllister right under his aerofoil.
1: Agreed. It's definitely been great for her. She can nurse those tires, not too much, put too much strain on them, and just maintain that advantage, which is nearly 2 seconds now. A couple of pieces of bad news. Number one, the pole-sitting TCR car for Montreal Motorsports Group has been retired, so this is a worst-case scenario for them. The JDC car that had the puncture earlier is behind the wall. They just spent some time in the pit lane, I saw, and it looked like maybe some residual damage from that puncture that's taken them behind the wall. But just now, we've gone past 40 minutes complete in the race, which means a new wrinkle here. If people want to come in and make driver changes, that minimum drive time has elapsed, and I suspect there's a couple of teams up and down the pit lane that are going to go ahead and make such changes here at the first time of asking.
0: Well, we know that this could be tyre limited, and I've seen Dylan McAvern absolutely leaning on the rears of the of his BMW. But we've got the leader in as well, and it's sticker tyres for Hannah Greenmeyer, who is getting into the pole sitting Aston Martin. And has Dylan come in as well? Yes, he has. Let's go for a BDO pit lane report with Arjuna.
2: And I think this implies it is going to be a push to the end for these teams with an additional pit stop mandate as the crew goes to work in the Michelin Pilot Challenge. 5 lug nuts per wheel instead of the 1 that we'll see tomorrow in the sailing 6 hours of the Glen. But it's a very coordinated pit stop so far from the Turner Motorsports crew as the right side now get to work. Already with the left sides done and the driver strapped in as well with plenty of time to spare. It was a good pit stop as well for the heart of racing Aston Martin. Off and away goes the heart of Hannah's, as he dubbed it slightly earlier, John. And as now the fuel gets loaded in, they will need every bit of the VP Racing fuel that they can get to make that last pit stop as short as possible. Off and away goes Luca Mars.
0: Hannah Greenmeyer is out. That makes it a two-stop race for those two cars. But I think everybody will start to come in now. Indeed, CSM have come in. And Moisey Oretzky, after that spin, has come in as well for Ibiza Farm Motorsport. This is, as you said, an interesting wrinkle, as there was some part of the rear aerofoil being pulled off the CSM Porsche number 2. For Gordon Scully, as he's down and away, as is the Ibiza Farm machine that just gets out ahead of the Ford that was in the pit lane as well. And the second of the Turner cars goes for a new set of Michelin tyres with that distinctive shine on the surface. Waiting for the fuel. It should always be the fuel that is the determinant factor of your pit stop. That proves it's a good pit stop. They've done everything else they needed to. And the 96 Turner BMW is down and away. That leaves Core Motorsports and the Mustang in the lead of the race as Bryce Ward comes to the lane. And Philip Ellis already getting strapped in to that car as the Winward team go to work. You said it, an added wrinkle, Ryan Marine. And what's happening here is, I think, on the basis of how much tyre wear, as much as anything,

0: else, as well as that 40-minute drive time. This has been hard work for these opening drivers.
1: Yeah, that's definitely part of this. We talked in the pre-race about the prospect of somebody mid-pack maybe rolling the dice and trying to go long, trying to make this a one-stop race, but we knew any hope of doing that was contingent on getting a yellow. It's been a clean start to this race, so that makes it kind of difficult to expect yellow as the race goes along, and it would be a real gamble for anyone who was up at the front to try and go long and try and make this a one-stop race. So the fact as well that this has been a pretty high fuel consumption race to this point makes this a pretty easy call, I think, for most of these teams to go ahead and commit to the two-stopper.
0: Talk about time to perfection. The number 44 McLaren from Ibiza Farm Motorsport just on the end of the lead lap. The two cars that followed it out, the Mustang and the CSM, a Porsche, dropped behind the current leader, which is Evan Slater from second on the grid. He's not pitted yet, but right now that number 44 is right on the end of the lead lap. So those two cars that lead and are having a great scrap for what is currently the lead of the race. Evan Slater in the Core Motorsports Mustang, the red, white and blue car, and the grey and highlighted green car barn with Peregrine BMW. Those cars are in grave danger. Michael Cooper, by the way, has taken over the number 44 Ibiza Farm Motorsports car. Let's go to Heart of Racing and to our junior Kanker Party for a BDO pit lane report.
2: Hannah Greenmar out of the car after what seemed to be after what seemed to be an almost perfect opening stint. Talk us through it.
3: Yeah, it was good. I mean, I think things kind of went to the plan. You know, I got a good jump on the front straight and then kind of just shuffled into first. And I mean, for me personally, I just kind of wanted to hold that the entire stint and give Hannah Greenmeyer a good car in the front with clean air. So haven't really looked yet, but I think we're in a good position. The guys did an amazing job on the stop. But yeah, the track is definitely hotter today. Conditions are a bit greasier, just kind of a lower level of grip, a little step down from yesterday. But overall, the Aston Martin's doing really good, and we're quick out there. So I'm excited to see how things play out, you know, what's going to happen with the fueling strategy. So yeah, it was an amazing opening stint.
2: Was it always the plan to come in after around 40 minutes and do the driver change, or was that kind of adapting to the conditions?
3: I think it was kind of just adapting. There was a few scenarios that they kind of gave up, and a lot of it just depended if there was yellows or not. So thankfully, it's a pretty green race so far. So I think because of that, they went with this option. So
2: thank you.
3: Yeah, thank you.
0: Yeah, the heart of Hannah's or the Hannah's of racing. I haven't decided which one works better yet. I reckon Hannah is about 4 seconds ahead. Hannah Greenmeyer is 4 seconds ahead of Philip Ellis for Winwood Racing. And when this cycles through, I suspect that there will be the two leading cars who have made their first stop. Cameron Shields just going back out in the car barn number 37. They've been down the pit lane twice, of course. One of those was for a drive-through penalty. As the erstwhile leader, Evan Slater, comes in, Sean McAllister stayed out for car barn with Porrigan. They're doing something completely different. Both of the Mustangs, rather, are pitted together, have come back in. The core cars, 59 and 60. 60's down and away. So as they come back around this time, we'll get a better picture of where the cars are. Here come the TCR cars. Now, behind the TCR cars, Tyler Chambers, who's not stopped, and Eddie Gore, who's not stopped. Then we should see Hannah Greenmeyer in the Aston coming down the front straight, and she is going to be the leader of the cars that stopped. But right in behind is Robert Neuecker and Philip Ellis. As they go through, they are separated by about 3 seconds, and Philip Ellis has just put his fastest lap of the race in and the car's fastest lap of the race in. So this stagger is beginning to unwind now. Sean McAllister still leads but has not yet stopped. Surely got to come in. Yes, peels off to the right now and into the pit lane. None of the front-running TCRs, of course, stopped yet. Let's go down for a BDO pit lane report as the leader of the race on the pit stop cycle comes in for Carbot.
2: And it's scrubbed Michelin tyres for this BMW that qualified so well and has run up front for so long. I talked to Sean McAllister in the build-up to the race, and he said that even though the BMW might not be the quickest, they were going to give it everything. He clambers out, and his teammate gets strapped in. Already, the left sides have been replaced by the Carbon with Peregrine crew as the wheel guns sing in song. The fuel continues to be loaded into the car, but as I look at the clock right now, hour and 10 minutes to go, I wonder if this is a car that could slightly afford to put in a little less fuel, John, and get that track position that you were just talking about in the race for the net lead. Pit crew's about to be done, though. Tires complete, and now just the fuel getting loaded in. And Carbon with Peregrine, Sean McAllister out, Jeff Westphal ready to be sent out to Watkins Glen.
0: Well, I wonder if that's what Team TGM has done for Matt Plum, who's taken over the car. No, there goes Hannah Greenmeyer. Yeah, Hannah Greenmeyer is leading the GS race as the Carbon BMW goes down and gets out. But I still think that Aston Martin has gone through into the lead. Where's Jeff Westphal? He's showing on the run down to the inner loop at the moment. Oh, actually on the GPS, Hannah showing behind. That might be a battle for the lead with Hannah on warmer tyres as they go into the inner loop right now. Ryan Marine, if that is what's happened there, that's a brilliant piece of strategy by Carbon.
1: Yeah, they must have been a short fill if that's what's happened, because the undercut should be quite strong given the amount of tire wear we're seeing here today. The cars that stayed out long were lapping about a second and a half or more off of their ideal pace versus cars that had just put fresh tires on. So you would think pitting early, putting the fresh tires on and going for broke would be beneficial. But as it's played out, the Carbon team has been able to steal the march in the pit lane and for the moment at least do lead this GS class.
0: Well, that is incredible tactics. Stayed out longer, but surely a short fill of VP Racing fuel. I'll leave Ryan to have a look to see if he can see the pit stop times there. Hannah Greenmeyer with heat in her Michelin tyres, but I'm pretty certain that Arjuna told us it was scrub tyres for the number 39 BMW, which now leads the race. Coming through the final corner, the grey car with the highlighted green stripes down the side. First, second, then the leader in TCR. Third position for Robert Neuing and Macumbi Magalia Racing. They've played the tactical game as well. Fourth position, Philip Ellis. But those top four are within 4 or 5 seconds of each other. Jackson Bell in the Toyota Supra number 23 is in fifth in GS. Mike Skeen for Ford Mustang and Core Motorsports in sixth. The battle for the lead on the straight at the top of the hill. We'll watch that. Let's find out what happened in that pit stop and where the tactical games were played. At the moment, it favours Carbon with Peregrine, and that is where our BDO pit lane reporter Arjuna Kangapati is.
2: When Sean McAllister and myself caught up earlier in the week, we weren't expecting much, but qualifying went well, and that first stint went pretty good too.
4: Yeah, I mean, that was about as picture-perfect as we could have gotten it for the first stint. Obviously, I didn't get into first, but honestly, that wasn't the goal there. I was pretty much just fuel-saving behind him. I knew I couldn't get him into the bus stop because if he defended, I wasn't going anywhere. So other than that, there was not really any opportunity to get by. But yeah, so we just fuel-saved and made sure to get a good pit stop and a quick one. And I guess we're still in first, so that's great.
2: And I gather you probably talked about a lot of different strategies, so you're not sure exactly what's happening, but what do you think is going to happen now at the end of the race with what the balance that you felt was?
4: Well, we did discuss like A through Z, just like Ferrari. We're good, but like the rear end is coming a little bit loose on the left-handers, so it's like we'll see. I think Jeff will be able to manage it. I don't think he's going to go super hard out there for this first little stint, just to save the rears and make sure that we can finish the race really strong.
2: Okay.
5: Thanks, Sean.
4: Thank you.
0: Well, I think that's interesting. So that was the fuel save we talked about at the beginning of the race, Ryan Marine. That means that they didn't need to put as much fuel in and they stopped just a little bit later on than everyone else. I think there might have been a little element of track position as our TCR leader comes in, Tyler Chambers. He was in the top 10 overall before he came in. Eddie Gould then leads in TCR, but Ozzo's a pit stop. There's a different imperative for the drivers getting into the cars. Perhaps, so yeah, it was scrub tyres for the 39. And I think that's an important distinction because it was brand new for Greenmeyer, for Hannah Greenmeyer. And she would have had to bring those tyres up a lot more carefully with the, presumably, the strategic call being that she now runs to the end of the fuel and they then put the other Hannah back in to the end of the race. And she's going to have to look after those tyres, so perhaps not able to push quite as hard. There was a little pit stop saving from Carbon, but that's not what made up all the time.
1: Not all of it, but that was certainly part. About 2-3 seconds, the difference in terms of time spent in the pit lane, and that helps. I think you're right about the traffic when Greenmeyer came out. She didn't have clear track to take full advantage of the undercut, and just also the difference in the tires that they went to there, having to work up the stickers versus the scuffs for the BMW that are going to be in their window a little bit quicker. So a few things factored in there. A big winner, I think, in all of this, though, is Windward. Getting Philip Ellis in that car quickly, letting him turn quick laps on fresh tires, that's really helped them vault up through the field using the undercut. They're in the top five now, same for Jackson Bell in the 23. That car's been incredibly fast. He just did that car's best lap a few moments ago. And let's see, also, it looks like the McLaren, pretty good recovery from Ibiza Farms, John. Remember, Moise Uretsky was down at about 20th. Somehow they're back in 8th now with Michael Cooper behind the wheel. Let's go back to Mid-Ohio, and that team, they were a little bit less thirsty, let's say, in terms of the car and the fuel usage. That allowed them to have a shorter pit stop to help them get forward. In that race, similar story here, it would appear, to get back inside the top 10 in spite of the spin early on.
0: Yeah, that's a very good point. They did drop down to exactly 20th. Good remembrance there. And, well, they pitted us pretty much as soon as they could. We'll wait for the TCR stops to shake out. Guillaume Salas for Pan Am Motorsports just put in the fastest lap of the TCR race at a 54.555. That's not hanging about. That's faster than a number. That is not in TCR. That is the Pan Am Motorsports Supra. So that's the GS fastest lap. I was about to say that's faster than all the GS cars. No, the fastest of the GS cars. So that Pan Am Motorsports Supra currently in 11th. The number 54 car is one to watch as well. So Jeff Westfall leads by 1.6 seconds. Hannah Greenmeyer and Robert Neuecker in pursuit. A 55.0, the fastest lap of that BMW's race. And three wide for a moment going into the inner loop. And that, I think, was Robert Neuecker going into second. Yes, it was. And that was traffic assisted as Hannah got held up by one of the Cupras coming just over the top of the brow and onto that long straight. And it looked like Philip Ellis was in close company as well, but he hasn't been able to go through. Three cars that have blue as their primary livery colour, with the Ford Mustang of Robert Neuecker, blue with the black racing stripes, trimmed with silver. Now in second, Hannah Greenmeyer with blue with the yellow racing stripes, and then the 57... is the Mercedes of Philip Ellis, which is blue with black racing stripes again. Let's go back down to the pit lane as Bryson Morris is in the lane for Brian Herner, Autosport, the Hyundai number 33. Arjuna.
2: It looks like we are getting into the TCR pit window as the rear wheels are getting changed as well for the number 33. It's not often that you see that in these front-wheel drive touring cars. There was a slow pit stop for Victor Gonzalez Racing, the number 99, struggling to tighten up the lug nuts on the right front and costing them crucial time in pit lane as well. But John, this is genuinely, I think, the first time I have seen rear wheels changes in a two-hour Michelin Pilot Challenge race. It's sticker tires going onto the front and scrub tires on the back for the number 33 Hyundai Hope on Wheels, Hyundai Elantra.
0: That just tells you, Ryan Marine, how hard the guys are pushing. We'll give Eddie Gore and Rockwell Pasquarella the chance to make their pit stops before we do another VP in race update, just to set things straight for the pit stop cycle having been completed for everyone. But they're going very, very long indeed. We're at the hour mark right now. Meantime, some cracking battles going on. The super livery on the number 23, which is the Toyota Supra. I love it, particularly with the big 2-3 on the front of that mini black Coke Upland motorsport machine. There's Rocky Pasquarella, Rockwell Pasquarella in the pit lane, and Eddie Gore's in the lane as well. So with that going on, I'll let that sort itself out. We'll start at the front of the field with a VP Racing in race update, and it's Jeff Westphal who now leads the race as we head into the second half of the LP Building Solutions 120 at the Glen for the IMSA Michelin Pilot Challenge. Sharp pit work, good strategy has put them now 3.4 seconds ahead of Robert Neuecker, who's now into second, having overtaken Hannah Greenmeyer, whose car led the race from pole position in the first 40 minutes. Third now, Phil Ellis for Winwood Racing after a good stint from Bryce Ward. Dropped a couple of positions, pitted at exactly the right time. The top three, 4 seconds apart. Another half a second further back is Hannah Greenmeyer. All of those cars committed to one more stop in this race. They cannot get to the end with the VP Racing fuel they've got on board. Fifth position in GS, Jackson Bell for the Toyota Supra number 23. That was the black car we were talking about earlier on. And then it's Mike Skeen for the Ford Mustang, number 60. In TCR, it is going to be... Let me see who's come out first out of that. It might just be, you know, that Hart... No, Hart are back at the front. Hart will be back at the front as Bruno Junqueira has taken over the number 56 base... Baker Racing car. Yeah, so it'll be Chad Gilsinger, I think, who comes through in the number 89 Honda Civic to lead, with Mason Felipe for Brian Hurt at Autosport, I think, in second place, and Chelsea Neto in third. But there's still a couple of cars to cycle in from their pit stops as we are inside the final hour, and that's your VP Racing Invent Race update.
5: VP Racing, the official fuel, coolant and additives of IMSA.
0: Where did that hour go, Ryan Marine? It has disappeared so quickly. And we've got a completely different look now at the top. BMW, Mercedes, Ford, Aston Martin, Toyota, Ford is your top six.
1: Yeah, it's been a fantastic race. Really interesting with the way that it's played out up to this point, and I will just leave it nice and vague right there so as not to draw the attention of the racing gods and pull a Johnny Palmer on us here. But with that in mind, a couple of things to pass along. A front runner potentially in TCR just was given a drive-through penalty. The Victor Gonzalez Racing number 99, the car Stephen Clemens started, Tyler Gonzalez took over. That was for pit equipment that was left unattended during the pit stop. So that's dropped them down to ninth in the TCR class, I believe it would be. And then also an issue for the Stephen Cameron racing car. They've just been given a penalty for working on the car from behind the wall, but the bigger issue is that they were working on the car at all. There was evidently contact in the pit lane. I think Stephen McAleer in the Auto Technic car was the other car involved in that, and whether that was cause or if it was unrelated, there was a fuel pump issue subsequent to that on the 19 Stephen Cameron car. They have consequently dropped well down the order.
0: Just to reset that TCR order, it is Hart in the Honda Civic that lead from KFW Motorsports. Tim Lewis in second. Eddie Gore is in third in the Audi number 55. Mason Felipe, Celso Neto, and in sixth place, Caleb Bacon in the Victor Gonzalez racing car. So that did just sort itself out. Bacon Racing's Bruno Junqueira, though, is in seventh position and already picking up the pace. Owen Trinkler's got into the VRC Motorsports Group Porsche and just put that car's fastest lap of the race in, a 156.225, which made him about the second or third fastest car on the track that time around. Luca Mars did a 55.9, but he's there or thereabouts anyway. Is Owen lost none of his speed? So 55 minutes to go, and it's the Michelin Pilot Challenge. I need to take a full breath. I feel like this has been action, action, action all the way through on our Saturday main race. Still to come, full live free coverage here in the US and further afield on TV on the world feed, available in the US for the WeatherTech Sports Car Championship qualifying. 4 15-minute sessions to come from just about 3:30 Eastern Summer Time. We'll set the grid for the Sunderland 6 hours of the Glen, and then a Lamborghini Super Trofeo 50-minute race as well for you before we pull down the curtain on this Super Saturday. Ryan Marine and John Hindorf in the Ford Racing Global Broadcast Centre. Hannah Greenmeyer getting a decent run on the back straight, but just got caught in behind the TCR leader. TCR second place car, Tim Lewis, should I say. And there was a side-by-side moment. Ah, and that is Phil Ellis going into second place. Sorry, I'd missed that. So Robert Neuinger slightly out-fumbled, coming out of 7 into 8. And an outside move from Philip Ellis in the car that he shares with Bryce Ward. Toughs it out round the outside of the right-hander at 8. That, at the heel of the boot, is an absolutely epic manoeuvre. He gets the inside for turn 9, and that's what converted the position from third up into second. And the Tekamet machine then now in second position and has pulled away significantly. My goodness. Also coming through, Jackson Bell has just gone by Hannah Greenmeyer in traffic. So that's a new fourth place car as he comes up to the second place TCR car into turn 10. Traffic giveth, traffic taketh away. But if you are good in traffic, it's a real opportunity to make up some places, is it not?
1: Oh, it's massive, especially in a race like this where, and in a track like this where you have a lot of high-speed corners, sometimes it's difficult to line up a maneuver, and sometimes what you need is to read the traffic just right, and those that do are rewarded in spades around a place like Watkins Glen. Philip Ellis, though, I mean, the man is just quality. He is so good. I'm not sure there is a GT driver currently that I would rather have behind the wheel of his respective brand. You just look at what he's done in the last 3-4 years. Major race wins, championships all around the world. GT3, GT4, doesn't matter. He is outstanding, and he just put in a massive lap to not quite make a huge, I mean, it made a pretty big dent, let's put it that way, on the lead that Jeff Westfall has built. That's going to be really fun watching those two try and duke it out at the front of this field here for the next hour.
0: Great manoeuvre at turn 7 for Jackson Bell to take fourth place from Hannah Greenmeyer. That number 23 Toyota Gazoo racing the black car with the multicoloured stripes on. Now, what car does that remind me of going back through the years? It's kind of Interscoopy, isn't it? That one. 23 Toyota, different manufacturer, but very reminiscent of that. That was a pretty stout manoeuvre at turn 7. Used the uphill entry to turn 7 to get up the to the right-hand side and to the apex first. Hannah gave him room, in fairness, and pretty sensible driving from both. I suspect Hannah realises that that isn't her race right now, as Hannah Greenmeyer in fifth position. Now 10 seconds off the lead, 56.6 last time around. Mike Skeen behind her at 56.9, 2.5 seconds further back. So she's got a bit of breathing space to continue to run. Hearing from race control now, by the way, that the Unitronics 17 Porsche has retired as well. Presumably that was that damage from the puncture that we saw earlier on. We'll try and get a note from that once we can. And into the pit lane. Now, 50 minutes to go. This is Luke Mars making his last pit stop first. Here's the tactics coming from Will Turner, and I never second-guess Will and the team down there. 50 minutes and 3 seconds remaining as he's down and away. They have to feel that they can go now. They've got enough VP racing fuel to go full rich to the end, Ryan.
1: You hit the nail on the head. That's got to be what they're thinking here. That's not a car that had track position, so go ahead, roll the dice. You come in, you top off, you know you're good to go to the end. Now, if it stays green, that might come back and haunt them a little bit, because they'll have older tires towards the end when it matters most. They might have to think about their fuel a little bit in the way that others won't if they go a little bit longer. But if a yellow comes out here while the majority of the field has yet to make that final pit stop, then they will look like the geniuses they often are there at Turner Motorsports. So keep an eye on that. And they're not the only ones. We saw Auto Technic make that call. One of the Rafa cars is in as well. So a few teams in GS are rolling the same set of strategy dice.
0: Let's go down to the PDA pit lane reporter. Rocco Pascarella has done his driving for today. So Arjuna can talk to him.
2: Well, they qualified second, but didn't end up starting there. Rocco Pascarella drove his way through the field, and now still with the black Honda Civic running up there towards the point. Rocco, I know it's been an interesting weekend with some technical issues behind the scenes.
6: Yeah, definitely not an ideal start to the race, but seems to be working out good so far. So hopefully we just keep this rolling. Tim's in the car right now doing a great job, and hopefully I got enough fuel in the beginning to get us to the end. So this team's been working really hard for a win, and you know, them, Coral Springs, Honda, and all of us really want to get it done. So it's been a pretty cool track to get it at and starting all the way from the back.
2: What clicks for you in qualifying? Because you've got some pole positions on the board, another second, at least the time. Seem to be pretty good at getting the one lap pace out of the car alongside the race speed.
6: Yeah, I give a lot of credit to the Chicane Club in Jupiter, Florida, the sim racing place that I train at weekly. Do a lot of time there, a lot of quali sims, race sims, and like you said, a lot of our qualifying has been pretty good this year. My lowest has been a third, so it's definitely paying off, and huge credit to them. Like I said, I didn't get a lot of time in practice, so getting right into qualifying is pretty tough, but seem to be doing pretty good.
2: What did you tell your teammate to the end of the race? Any notes on how the car was feeling?
6: Yeah, I said car feels pretty good. Track's definitely getting hotter than it was earlier in the week, and I think a lot of rubber's laying down even more and more. But, yeah, just keep doing what he's been doing. We've been doing great all year and just, again, had some tough breaks, so see if it'll pay off today.
2: Thanks, Rocco.
6: Thank you.
0: Well, that was a good first stint. He did exactly what he needed to do. Well, that early pit stop has set the dominoes falling, Ryan Marine, and he's the leader, Jeff Westphal, coming in. Phil Ellis has gone through, so Ellis has got to get the hammer down now and try and make the overcut, staying out work. Has he got clear track ahead of him? Yes, he has. So a couple of quick laps maybe from Philip Ellis. And it is new tyres, I think. They look like new Michelins to me that are going on the number 39 BMW, Ryan.
1: Well, I think this is a response to a couple of things. Number one, this covers the leader from a potential full-course yellow. Number two, Philip Ellis was starting to catch this car. Remember, Arjuna reported they went to scuffs on that previous stop, so running those, that helped them with the warm-up phase, but it's going to hurt them on the back end. Now they can go to their best set of tires to take it to the finish here, and when they come out on the stickers, that car should be back at a pace that is at least as quick, if not quicker, than Ellis, so this covers off that overcut strategy to some degree as well.
0: Huge amount of cars coming in from GS, including Jackson Bell, Hannah Greenmeyer coming in for what should be that car's last stop. Now, they can change drivers if they want to. Hannah Greenmeyer has done her 40 minutes, and we know that Hannah Grisham did her 40 minutes at the start of the race. Blipmatch, hello Blipmatch, just sent me through a picture of a fabulous 1990s TRD Toyota with that multicoloured livery that we were talking about for the number 23 Supra. That is brilliant. That's not a car I knew. I've just retweeted that on at IMSA Radio. Thank you for that. And that was his wife just informed me who owns, he says, hello Blipmatch, says owns a Toyota GT4 from 94. I just heard judgment. That was, what a great car that was as well. Now here's Phil Ellis in from what was the lead of the race, Arjuna.
2: No surprise, John, that it is sticker tyres that is going on to that Mercedes, and also trundling down pit lane to the other end, Robert Noaker in that Macombie McAleer car. That's looking like it might still be a contender as we work to the end of this race. Ellis drops from the jacks, the final bit of fuel being loaded into the car. The Ibiza Farm McLaren is going to roll alongside, pull past, and then I think we'll see the windward car off and away and down to pit exit.
0: Westfall's on the front straight now. He goes across the start finish line. Westfall's going to hold on to the lead. This hasn't worked. Staying out that extra lap has not worked for the windward car. I think Westfall's already gone by and is in turn number two. Might just... Yes, he is. Yes, he is. So now the stagger has unwound. It is... Westfall, Jeff Westfall against Phil Ellis and anybody else who wants to come and join the party. Ibiza Farms McLaren in at the moment. Now, they have only got a single lug nut on that car. Oh, no, they haven't. I take that back, sorry. They have got the five lug nuts on that car. And that's why they are allowed the two rattle guns. So that one is down and away. They come out where? Just in front of, I think, the 66 going through now. Trenton Estep for Car Blanche. So Car Bomb by Peregrine, 57 seconds in the pit lane. 64 for Windward Racing. That tells you a lot about how much fuel went in, because that's the offset. That is the offset there. And when they come through next time, I will give you the gap. Philip Ellis with a brand new set of tyres in the 57 AMG, the BDO Tekamet car, proudly wearing the flag of the great state of Texas. I can tell. On the top of that, comes through to the final corner, and Matt Plum, who hasn't made his second stop yet for Team TGM, leads it from Westfall, 3.7 seconds back, and there it goes. It is 8 seconds between Westfall and Philip Ellis. We've got a race to the finish now, Ryan.
1: We do, and it's more or less on even terms in terms of fuel and tires here for those two. We'll just wait on Matt Plum to come in going to check out his strategy in just a second, but this will cycle back eventually to Westfall versus Ellis. And this that sequence definitely played into Carbon's favor. It was about a three-second lead before the pit cycle, and as you said, now about 8 seconds. So all of that worked perfectly for the BMW team up to this point. And did want to report as well some misfortune for the Koch Copeland Motorsports entry that had been a front runner in the GS class. I think a top five could have been in the cards, but they've been given a drive-through penalty for speeding in the pit lane. They're serving that right now. Unfortunately, that drops that beautiful car seemingly out of contention, barring something that could bunch the field up again before the end of the race.
0: You know, you would have thought with all the years that I've been doing this, I'd remember to turn my microphone on before I try and talk here in the Ford Racing Global Broadcast Centre. The excitement is just too much for me. 41 minutes to go, and all of the tactics have now played out. What we have at the front of the field, and we'll give you a quick VP in-race update, is the true standing. So Matt Plum has to make another stop, unless he's making fuel. No, he's coming into it now, so that's the perfect time. That'll be the last stop for Matt Plum. He will drop down the field. Jeff Westfall in the grey and green, number 39 BMW, takes the lead back, and he leads now by 7.8 seconds from Philip Ellis and Winward Racing's number 57 Mercedes. In third position, Robert Neuecker from Macumbi McAleer Racing. He's another 12 seconds further back, and he's only got 0.3 seconds on Luke Mars for Turner BMW. And in sixth position, Mike Skeen for Core Motorsport. He's just put that car's fastest lap of the race in a 1:55.299, which makes him the fastest of the top six last time around. And he's 21 seconds away from the leader. In TCR, Chad Gilsinger in the Hart number 89 Honda still leads from Tim Lewis and KMW's Honda, the number 5 car, in second. Celso Neto for Stallion Cupra in third in the 77. Eddie Gore for the second of the Stallion Gore racing cars. That's the Audi in fourth. And Mason Felipe in fifth for the best of the Hyundais. That is your VP in race update with still 40 minutes to go.
5: VP Racing, the official fuel, coolant and additives of IMSA. VP Racing.
2: The start to the race for Raphael Reiss and the Stallion Motorsports Cupra. It's coming across at the start into the wrong lane and a penalty as a result. But Raphael, overall, I think we are seeing a lot of improvement from you and the team about halfway through this year. You're no stranger to the Cupra. You've raced in TCR South America without missing a race for 6 years. But what's the transition been like to come here into endurance racing in IMSA?
7: Yes, it's going great, I think. This is the 550 race right now, so there's something changed, but yes, in the start, for me, when it's green, but I have to go straight until the finish start line, so I made a mistake, that's happened, but we are fast. I think we can still fight for the podium, maybe. Let's see.
2: You might need to stop again. That's what you and I were just talking about, but what's the transition been like racing now in America? I know you've fantasized, dreamed about this for a long time. It's been a goal of yours, and you've been racing at some great American tracks.
7: Yes, it's amazing to be here, like racing like in Daytona, here at Watkins Glen, Laguna Seca. So for me, it's a dream. Something is really different, but you know, I'm really okay with the Cupra. It's my 4th or 5th year with the Cupra, so it's fine. The races here was very good, you know, the public, everything, the atmosphere. So I'm happy here. I'm happy.
0: BDO Pit Lane report with Arjuna Kankapardi, and he's got another bit of business to look at. That classic Toyota racing colours of red, orange and yellow. Magnum PI's helicopter looked similar as well, but Jackson is coming in. Jackson Bell is coming in. Windscreen wipers are going. The hazard flashes are going. He wasn't going as fast as he should have been. And what a shame for that classic Toyota Racing livery. I love that. Absolutely love it. Particularly with a big 23 on the front. And they're going to work. They seem to know what they're doing. Swapping the steering wheel. Swapping the steering wheel out. So maybe a paddle shift or a switching issue. Will the car restart? No, it won't. Oh, this is absolute torture for Jackson Bell. Now it starts. And the butterfly steering wheel has been changed. But that was half a lap, Ryan, of driving slowly to get back in. It looks like everything's working now, but something went awry there because all kinds of electrical things were going on at the same time. He didn't need to have his wipers on.
1: Right, exactly. That was very strange, but I guess it explains it if there was something electronic that was going haywire, and I wonder if that also played into their speeding penalty, and maybe the pit lane speed limiter was affected by that too, but whatever the case, really unfortunate. That's a car that has had pace all season long. When it's gone well, they've done pretty well. A sixth at Sebring, a fifth at Mid-Ohio, but two DNFs, 32nd back at Daytona and 28th at Laguna Seca, and it doesn't look like it's going to be a good result here today, unfortunately.
0: Gap at the front of the field coming down, but slowly. A tenth here, half a tenth there. It was 8 seconds. It's now a tad under 7 seconds between the BMW of Carbon and the Mercedes-AMG of Wynwood. Jeff Westfall leads it from Philip Ellis in second. Robert Neuinger, he's not out of it. 15 seconds further back, but he's got a battle on his hands. Luca Mars right in behind him. And Mike Skeen is there. Those three are within 1.5 seconds for third, fourth and fifth. Hannah Greenmeyer stayed in the car. She'll take it to the end. She's holding down a competent sixth position. Some 5.5 seconds ahead of Guillaume Salas, who put the fastest lap of the race in earlier on, but that's just gone to Tom Murrell for the Aston Martin Vantage of Circle H Racing. The new GS fastest lap then down to a 54.537. And we're seeing a number of cars now, Ryan, lighting up Alcamel IMSA timing screens with light colours. Light colours are good. Greens and purples, very good indeed. And there's a number of them out there in GS.
1: It's go time now. No time to wait around. Fuel concerns more or less out the window for the bulk of the field at this stage. And same thing, no tire concerns really at this point. Everybody saved the set of stickers, it would appear, to go to the end at this point. So this is the time to lay down those fast laps. By the way, we're wondering how the 95 got there. They had a quick pit stop. They must have done their short fill earlier, which meant then that, or sorry, their long fill earlier, which meant they had a shorter fill in their most recent pit stop. Only 59.5 seconds spin in the pit lane. Compare that to the Wynwood car, which was in the pits for a minute and 4 seconds. So a significant difference there. Kind of similar story on the opposite side for the McLaren for Ibiza the Farms. They gained track position in the middle stint by having a short fill. They had a longer stop this most recent time, and that's dropped Michael Cooper a little bit further, down to eighth. But all in all, still a pretty good recovery for them, considering that car was pointed in the wrong direction earlier in the race here. But back to Turner. What a strategic masterclass, saving that short fill for late, had good enough pace to capitalize on it as well. And now they find themselves inside the top five with 33 minutes to go.
0: Yeah, Luca Mars with Mike Skeen right up his tailpipes. And now another slow-moving car. And it's another car that is normally at the sharp end of the field. The number 99, Tyler Gonzalez, racing car at the... Oh, it's right at the start of the lap. It's at the inner loop. The mid-grey Cupra touring at the moment. Stephen Clemens behind the wheel. And that car has been among it earlier on. It's dropped back a little bit now. It's Tyler Gonzalez, behind the wheel of that car. If it was the 99, I'm pretty certain it was. And, oh my goodness. They can't buy any luck either. And that's a long way home from there at the front of TCR. Chad Gilsing has just lost the lead. We've got a new leader. Tim Lewis is at the front of TCR. And that's changed since they went across the line. across the line at the end of the 43rd lap. It was the Hart Honda that was leading, but now it's all changed. Gilsinger at a second, Tim Lewis leading, Sergio Neto right there, Eddie Gore right there, and Mason Felipe only another 6 seconds further back. What happened there to Chad Gilsinger in the early part of the lap? Was that traffic? Was it being overtaken? But now he's fighting for his life to stay in second place, Ryan.
1: You correctly identify the opening sector of the lap as the place where it all went sideways, about 2 seconds slower than the rest of these front runners in TCR, and that apparently opened the door for Lewis to get by, and the troubles, as you point out, aren't over yet, because here comes the rest of this TCR field. Gilsinger's going to have his hands full, dealing first with Celso Neto, but then go as well, right there in the bright orange car coming out of the final turn.
0: Good run with everybody in line astern there. Down to the first corner, just coming down to half an hour to go. Already trying to think about my Michelin moment of the race. There's that outside pass that Philip Ellis pulled to take the position earlier on. He might not be finished yet because he's down to just 5.5 seconds now from the leader. And the Hart car does lose another position. Drops back. That was a tidy move as well by Celso Neto. He goes into second. Eddie Gore now sniffs a podium for the Gore Racing with Stallion car. We might have two of the Stallion Gore Racing partnership cars on the pole position. There must be an issue with the Hart car. It just doesn't have the speed down the straights here. It's almost like a sitting duck here.
1: It does look that way. And remember, the very start of the race, the pole sitting car was another Honda that dropped out with a power delivery issue in the opening 15 minutes, the MMG car. I don't know if there's a connection there, but it's enough to make you wonder.
0: Let's go down to our BDO pit lane reporter, and Arjuna Kangapati has anticipated our question. What have you got from Hart Racing?
2: Well, remember Raphael Rai said that he wasn't sure if the 77 Stallion Cupra would be good to the end, and Hart have told me fuel saving is the name of the game right now, John. They don't want to have to make that extra trip down pit lane.
0: Really? Wow. Okay. 29 minutes to go. That's halfway through the stint. That's not when you start saving fuel, though, surely. And that is the third position gone. Chad Gilsinger being given a number to hit. My goodness me. If that's the case, then everybody in front of him could be in trouble, Ryan. We might not have seen the end of this TCR race yet.
1: I'll say this, though, that 89 car of Gilsinger, as well as, let's see, that's Neto, I think, also, both pitted with nearly an hour and five minutes on the clock. That's when they entered the pit lane. Now, they would have been in the pits for a while before heading back out, but it still would have been over an hour to go when they exited pits, an hour and several minutes, in fact. So we felt that a one-stop was pretty comfortable in TCR, but I think we also felt that a yellow was likely at some point in this race, and that we haven't seen that to this point. So that puts the TCR cars in a bit of a conundrum. Those that went closer to the hour mark are probably feeling a little bit more comfortable. Tim Lewis, for instance, that car pitted with 58 minutes to go, nearly 59 minutes to go in the race. So I think they'll be feeling a lot more comfortable. But the thing to remember is that as the 99 that had the issue slow on track earlier is making its way back to the paddock. But the thing to remember is that the lower class is dependent on the positioning of the overall leader to determine how many laps they end up running. So you have to build in a little extra wiggle room when you're in the TCR class versus the GS.
0: So Jeff Westphal leads the motor race by 5 seconds. Philip Ellis still closing him down. Not by much. It's ebbing and flowing. There goes Westphal underneath our feet. 4.5 seconds. Another 0.4 taken out of the lead this time around with 27 minutes to go. Westphal, Ellis, Robert Neuecker, Luke Mars, Mike Skeen, Hannah Greenmeyer. That's your top six at the moment. They're separated by just on 80 seconds in TCR. Honda in first place from Cupra, from Audi, from Honda, from Hyundai, from Cupra, your top six. And that is how it stands. Michael Cooper, by the way, the Ibiza Farm Motorsport number 44. McLaren Artura runs in eighth position. Michael, 55.2 last time around, took 0.6 seconds out of the Pan Am Motorsport Toyota of Guillaume Salas ahead of him. Just about see the Supra ahead as they climb up through the opening sinuous run up to the top of the hill, and now that fast straight, still climbing. So close the Armco on either side. Even into the inner loop, there's a slight rise up there. Meantime, Robert Neuecker in third position. He's got Turner Motorsports, Luke Mars and Mike Skeen from Core Motorsport behind him. Luke Mars and Dylan McGavin leading the championship as they stand. It's tied for second with Bryce Ward and the 13 crew of Nate Cicero and Robert Neuecker. And just another 10 points further back is the Ibiza Farms Artura McLaren in what is effectively fourth place. That's nothing at this time of the season. So tight at the sharp end of the field. And in TCR, it's even closer. It's still that white and multicoloured number 33, Hyundai. The Maurice Philippe car ahead of Denis Dupont and his teammate. That's 50 points now, the number 76 car. Then it's Maddie Oust and her teammate. And then Rocco Pasquarella and Tim Lewis. Another 10 points further back. Just 120 points separating the top four in TCR. As they run, it might not be like that at the end of the race. 24.5 minutes to go. Ryan Marine, we have seen some cracking racing and it's not done yet. Down to 4 seconds at the front of the field. The leaders had to go past the TCR battle for the lead. And that has slowed him down a little bit, but Phil Ellis has got it now. And into the pit lane for that number 23, Supra, more electrical problems. The wipers are going again, and that's exactly what brought that car in the first place. It's gone back to its garage, and that is the end of the hopes and dreams of that team for that classic Toyota Racing livery of the orange, the red on that black background, which looks so good. And that car then behind the wall. So Jeff Westphal, we've seen this so many times, Ryan Marine, he's in control right now, but you cannot count out Philip Ellis, who's actually just flashed the wrong lights at the TCR car ahead. He flashed the four-way flashes there as it was coming down towards turn one. The gap, 3.7, even with Ellis in traffic. Ryan Marine, he's still making up time.
1: Yeah, found another two, nearly 0.3 on that most recent lap. It's amazing. It was about an 8-second deficit coming out of the pits with a little over 45 minutes or so to go. About half of that time has elapsed, down to 22 and a half minutes to go, and he's cut away half the deficit. So I think at this pace, he will get to Westphal, but only just as we get into the waning moments of the race. And, of course, that's dependent on traffic. That's dependent on tire wear. Ellis, though, so decisive working through these battles, positions that car in a way that it makes it very clear to the TCR cars, I'm coming through. That's the situation. Deal with it. And Jeff Westfall now has an unobstructed view in the rearview mirror of that hard-charging Windward Racing Mercedes that is slowly but surely closing in.
0: Yeah, keep an eye on the splits here. Through the traffic, Philip Ellis has been impressive. Just pulling out behind the bright orange AMG. That is a lap back. That is the number 24 of Kenny Murillo and Murillo Racing. Not very often you see that of Kenny. So he must have had

0: To extend that by another 6 minutes or so is asking for a heavy fuel save. So a lot of work for them to do. And I think Celso Netto is in a similar spot, but tucked in behind the leader right now in a great position to sip that fuel and save, similar to what Sean McAllister did at the start of this race. Very interesting that a two-hour race can have so many different swings and roundabouts that we've got to figure out. Oh.
1: Great pass for the lead. Celso Netto decides to go for it and does the outside move into the inner loop, the bus stop chicane, if you will. And that is a new first place. And that might be a Michelin moment of the race. Ryan Marine, that was decisive. Great run coming up out of the S's. And maybe now that's the number five. Tim Lewis having to save a bit of fuel as well because he's dropped back in the clutches of Eddie Gore. But take nothing away from that overtake by Celso Netto.
2: No, not at all. It was aggressive. He was committed and made it stick around the outside. I wonder if Netto hasn't been told, just go. We're not going to make it. Just go. And maybe they'll catch a yellow to be able to make it to the end. Because they're in the same boat as Gilsinger. They pitted at the same time. So I struggle to believe that Netto could make it if Gilsinger can't. Of this group at the front, Lewis should be in about the best position. Go. Very similar, actually, to Lewis. So I think they pitted on the same lap as well. So that's a real fight there. The fight that's technically second and third. Lewis in the Honda, Go in the Audi. They are on the same sequence. They pitted on the same lap. I think if anybody can make it without a yellow, it's those two. I'm not that confident in Netto, who, as you can see, if you've got the pictures, pitted three laps before the duo that's fighting for second and third at the moment.
1: 3 laps is a long way, isn't it? It really is. If they've got it right, and if that car is getting that fuel mileage, what's interesting is that that is three different cars. We've got the Cupra, and the second place car is the Honda, then the Audi, which shares many components with the Cupra, but does have a different body style. That's the four-door sedan. Oh, somebody smoking in front of those cars that are battling for the lead. And it's another left rear. And it's the leader. It's the leader of the motor race. I don't believe it. Westphal's had to take the shortcut. Phil Ellis leads. Didn't have to make the pass. Phil Ellis leads. He'll cruise by him in a second, but he's lost this lap. Left rear puncture for the car barn BMW with 18 minutes to go. And that's at least the third left rear. And here comes Philip Ellis. He's dropped further behind, of course, because that car took the shortcut. He's just coming through to the final corners now. But that is going to be a disaster for the point scoring of the 39 car. They will lose a lap. That will drop them, I reckon, to 20th position at the best. Oh, my goodness me. As if we hadn't had enough drama. Well, it's robbed us of a bit of a grandstand finish, which I was looking forward to. The lead disappeared as soon as he took the shortcut. It'll be just that tyre, but he'll get Dr. Lap. Ryan Marine, incredible. Sean McAllister did a great job. Carbon with Peregrine did a great job. Juna reporting no other damage, but they will lose a lap there, and that will take them out of contention. Ryan Marine, what cruel luck.
2: Oh, just awful for them. Feel for them. This has been their season, unfortunately, so far. Just one good result. 14th in points coming into this weekend. Championship runners-up a year ago.
1: Still the battle at the front of TCR. And, oh, now there is... Right, at that... There's a yellow and red flag out on the short chute. Now, that is often called the fluids flag or the oil flag. It means there's something on the surface of the track that shouldn't be there. My guess, because of where it is that is tyre debris from that car barn car.

0: don't think it's fluids, but we'll have a good look the next time they go through the short chute down to turn six out of the outer loop. But that was the sort of area that we first saw that tyre smoke from the left rear of the car barn car. Now the lead has changed as well in that battle whilst we were watching all of the action. And this is this must be fuel saving, Ryan.
1: I think it is for Neto, who, as we discussed, I think is in some trouble from a fuel perspective. Also in trouble right now is Matt Plum. This is another crew that cannot buy a break in 2026. They were having a pretty good day, actually, all things considered, but some damage, it would appear, to the front of that car, maybe a tire rub to go along with it. It seems like
0: he's picked up some of the tire debris.
1: Yeah,
0: he's picked up some of the tire debris from the car barn car. Now, has it gone through the radiator? That's the worry. It's detached the splitter at the front, but I think that's gone through the radiator or one of the coolers, because I could see fluid coming out of the left front of that. Let's get back to the TCRs, where Tim Lewis leads from Eddie Gore and extreme fuel saving from Celso Neto. Another 2.6 seconds further back, also saving fuel, Chad Gilsinger. Mason Felipe is right there for the number 33 championship contending Hyundai Elantra. And he's going to go past Chad Gilsinger any second now, I reckon. He's right up behind the black and red Hart cars. They come out to turn six. He flashes the lights. How hard will Chad fight on that number 33 car? This is all about fuel saving now and getting to the end. Still 14 minutes to go. BDO Pit Lane Reporter down in the TCR part of the pits. Arjuna Kankapardi has the fuel numbers.
2: Update from the Stallion Cupra team. They are two laps short as we stand right now. And so if we were to get any sort of safety car, they would be good to the end. My assumption, John, is they will wait until those final two laps to travel down the lane.
0: And believe it or not, that number 46 Matt Plum TGM car was sliding on his own oil. The oil coolers at the front of that Mustang have been punctured by whatever that debris is that is standing straight up into the grill of that Mustang. Great save through the inner loop by Matt Plum. But my goodness me, that now has put some oil down at the inner loop and the outer loop. It's all happening and we've still got 12 and a half minutes to go. Michelin moment of the race still to come, I think, in TCR. It's almost three wide as they come out of the top of the climbing turns and towards the inner loop. And that's a new position. Two positions changing there in the braking area for the inner loop. And another problem for a Cupra. This time, it's the number 21, Victor Gonzalez Racing. Caleb Bacon has stopped, and it's a full course yellow! Full course yellow! 12 minutes to go, and the pass was made by the Mason Felipe on the cars ahead. That freezes the field. That is manna from heaven for the fuel savers, Ryan.
1: Oh, this changes everything, and it's kind of why I thought maybe they had told Neto earlier, all right, we're short, let's just push, let's go, because if you back off, you're going to lose positions even if you get the yellow. Now they're out of position. The yellow at least helps them preserve some of their track position, but this totally changes the game in TCR. It changes things up in GS2, because what had been a 20-second lead gets erased, and I suspect this should be a relatively quick cleanup. You feel for Caleb Bacon and William Talley here, and welcome back to William Talley, by the way, who missed the Mid-Ohio round recovering from the accident at Laguna Seca. Great to have Will back, new co-driver for him, as Caleb jumps aboard this car. Stephen Clemens switched over to the sister car with Tyler Gonzalez, which unfortunately is effectively out of the race. But anyway, this yellow totally resets things here, John, and I think it's going to make for a grandstand finish to this race.
0: And still the drama continues. A right side wheel leaving the right rear of the BMW number 38 of Bill Oberlin and Samantha Tan racing the ST by Random Vandals. That was at the extremely quick entry to turn number 10. There'll be no pass around. It's a short yellow because we're inside the last 15 minutes of the race, so the pits will not open here. So even if you wanted to come in for fuel, you can't. I suppose you could get 5 seconds of fuel, but then you'd have to come back in again when we weren't green. And what would be the point of that? So literally kicking in the clutch, if you can do it, we might have 4 laps. Well, not even that. It's going to be a three lap dash, I reckon, at the end of this. To this point, we had run for an hour and 48 minutes or so. Full green. What a great race we've had. And now all bets are off. Full course yellow, safety car out, safety car restart. We will split the GS and TCR fields, and that might be a problem for Tim Lewis because there are some hobbled cars at the back of the GS field as well. Watch out for some of those drivers who were outside of the opportunity to be on the podium, but right now they're right back in it. Let's go down for another update to the BDL pit lane reporter that we have this weekend. It is, of course, our junior Kanka party.
2: And Victor Gonzalez Racing reporting that that car stopped because of a lack of fuel, something that I think now Stallion Motorsports will be worried about as well, because when you run short on fuel, John, to get the fuel actually through the system becomes an issue. And so now lots of stress for the drivers behind the wheel and the engineers on the wall.
0: Well, what do you do in that TCR battle? Well, there's no point in pulling in. There has to be the reshuffling of the field. The feature. Right, that's interesting. They've not pulled the Victor Gonzalez racing car into the pit lane, Ryan. It's still going round the track. There's also some. Oh, there's a curbstone. A part of the curb has come up as well. Now, where is that on the circuit? We've got track services out. So this actually might be a longer yellow than we thought. That's heading into the inner loop, isn't it? Yes, it is. And it's one of the sort of crocodile teeth curbstones that's come up completely. They are a sort of rubberized plastic, and they are bolted to the ground and stuck to the ground. And there's one now missing from that. They have taken a bit of hammer today, particularly from the touring cars. There's nothing sticking up, so that is safe. It's just one missing. So good spot by race control. 7.5 to go, Ryan. What do you reckon? Are we going to get 2 laps? Green-white checker.
1: Here's what I can tell you. The last lap car was about 3.5 minutes. So assuming we continue at this pace, that's going to bleed away roughly half of the time we still have remaining. We're typically doing 2-minute laps, so let's say there's 3.5 minutes to go when we restart. That, to my mind, would be a 2-lap shootout. And the fewer laps, the better.
0: Safety car lights are out.
1: There you go. Okay, so this time by, I think we're looking at just a couple of laps most likely, depending on the pace here. If the safety car picks up the pace, then you know, you could be in a slightly different position, but my rough math says that's what I'm anticipating. And the situation on fuel, by the way, is this. GS, nobody has any concerns. In TCR, the top three are, as far as I can tell, good to go. They pitted with roughly an hour or just under left, and now we've had a couple laps of safety car. It's the cars in fourth and fifth that I think are still going to be a little bit concerned. Maybe this has been a long enough yellow to make it to the end, but it's not a guarantee. I think there's still some work to be done.
0: And that fuel pickup problem that Arjuna was talking about, fuel pressure, fuel pickup. Now, Tim Lewis, if he's got any sense, will drop away from the back of the GS field. The safety car speeded up. The beautiful Cadillac, which is leading the cars around, has speeded up. And that's good news for Philip Ellis, because he can warm up his Michelin tyres. And they are pushing on massively. And I think very sensibly, the TCR guys, led by Tim Lewis, are holding back just a little bit to give them an unofficial gap. It's Tim Lewis for KMW, Go Racing with Stallion, Brian Herder Autosport. So that's Honda, Audi, Hyundai, Honda of Chad Gilsinger, and Telson Neto for Stallion Motorsport with Go, the Cooper. That's your top five. Denny DuPont is the next Hyundai back, the 76. At the front of the field, Phil Ellis is controlling the field. Through turn 10 now. When does he go? When does he go? He's gone. He's gone. Turning into the final corner. And there's already people doing the overlaps. Coming through the final corner, there's 4.5 minutes to go. Nice work by the lapped car, pulling out of the way, letting everybody go through. Brilliant restart for Phil Ellis. Down the inside for Turner BMW. Luca Mars defending, attacking, doing whatever he can to try and stay in third place. And he's got Core Motorsport and Mike Skeen still alongside him. That's the third corner that they've been side by side. And Skeen goes through in the 60 Core into third position. Step on the box there for Core Motorsport. That could be one of the Michelin moments of the race. There's an Aston Martin coming through like the clappers further back. That's Hannah Greenmeyer, was out in the dirt for one moment there as she was trying to make up a whole position. Turner BMW goes off. It's got a problem. More problem. Lost the left front wheel. The left front wheel's gone. At least it's lost the tyre. Oh, my goodness. After making a brilliant manoeuvre and getting up into third, it looks like Luca Mars has dropped back. And that has left second place Robert Neuinger and third place Mike Skeen. Then it's the 44, I think, of Peter Farr Motorsports, and everybody else three wide in a turn seven. I've not seen anything like it. Side by side, two wide, four deep as they come out of the toe of the boot. And there's all kinds of damage in the midfield with everyone back together again. It was the number 44, Michael Cooper. He's made a tremendous amount of places up there as well. Harder Racing being shuffled back just a little bit. And we've got full course yellow again. And that will end the motor race. It's another one of the curbing items, I think, down at turn five that is in the middle of the track. It certainly looks like that. One of the dark red. Now, will we get restarted? I don't think we will. White flag as well. Well, what a restart. What a move by Mike Skeen for Core Motorsport to take the Ford Mustang into third position. And that, for me, goes to the top of my list of Michelin moments of the race. Fortunately, we've got new Ford F-150 Raptors, so the AMR safety team are rapidly on the scene and will pick up. Yeah, it is another one of those curb markers. They must be quite heavy because the guys are just going to ping it straight over the side of the Armco. They'll jump back in to the Raptor and get off the track. And it is the final lap. The white flag was for the final lap, not for a car on the track. So Phil Ellis is going to win it. Windward Racing are going to win. Bryce Ward will stand on top of the podium ahead of McCombie McAleer and Core Motorsports. And that all was kicking off behind a fantastic move by Michael Cooper as well. That might be nominated for one of the Michelin moments of the race. My goodness me, that could have been such a dangerous moment, though, as the inner curb was flicked up. Fortunately, the BMW, well, bad luck for them, but good luck for everybody else, because that car knocked it back down again, I think, as it came up. Yep, it did. That is incredible. Turner Motorsport right at the sharp end of things, but if that had gone higher, that could have been very dangerous indeed. Right, let's take a breath. We've got half a lap as they come home. We'll confirm the positions at the moment. But let's have your nominations, gentlemen, for the Michelin moment of the race. Let's do TCR first. Ryan, you can have first pop at this.
1: I think it was the battle, wasn't it, between Tim Lewis and I guess at the time it would have been chasing Celso Netto, and that's what got that number five car to the lead. It was a pretty captivating battle. Credit where credit's due. Tim took care of the fuel situation, brought the car home first. That's a well-deserved result for the KMW Motorsports with TMR team.
0: Anything to add to that, Arjuna, for TCR?
2: I think I agree with Ryan. It's hard to go against that. I think TCR in general was all determined on strategy as well come the end of the race.
0: Grand Sports, Dylan McAvern, Luke Amars lead by 60 as it stands, and this is how they'll finish from the Ibiza Farms Motorsport team. 60 back, 10 further back, Bryce Ward on his own, and 10 further back from there, Nate Cicero and Robert Neuig. And my goodness, the top four separated by 80 points. They'll come to the line behind the safety car, which will lead them through. And it will be Tekamet BDO. The 57 car comes through. Philip Ellis drafted back in because Dan Arrow is at the CrowdStrike Spa 24 hours. And Bryce Ward and Philip Ellis win it. The Swiss-US combination. And in TCR, it is Tim Lewis, KMW Motorsports. And Tim brings home the car that Rocco Pasquarella started. BDO Pit Lane reports Bryce Ward will stand on the top step of the podium. He's with Arjuna.
2: His third IMSA Michelin Pilot Challenge win, the first since 2023 at Indianapolis. But it started off with such an impressive qualifying effort from you before Philip Ellis got it done. How are you feeling right now, Bryce?
3: On top of the world. Honestly, unbelievable teamwork, unbelievable car. Really, really special. You know, I really feel bad for the 39, honestly. For them to go out like that is really, really sad. And also for the Turner motor car, you know, really sad about that. Obviously, there's something wrong with the track there. They need to get that fixed before the 6 hour. But really, so proud of the team. So happy with what I did. Honestly, and the way Philip drove and brought it home, unbelievable. Thank you so much. And a huge thanks to the anchors like you, bringing our sporting to the top of the world and bringing it into the homes of everybody. Really, really, really enjoy that. So thank you very much. Really appreciate it.
2: Congratulations, Bryce. Enjoy it.
3: Thank you so much.
0: Arjuna, while we've got you, your GS Michelin moment of the race.
2: I think I'm going to go with Bryce Ward's opening stint, because as much as Philip Ellis got to the front of the field, he was kept in contention by Bryce as well. 6 seconds off the lead by the end of his stint, and I think that was a superb job from Bryce, who had a big smile on his face closing out the race.
0: And for you, Ryan?
1: That's a good shout there, Arjuna. I'll go a little bit off-piste here and go with Carbon, even though they didn't get the result today. The way they played their strategy there and had the short fill and that final stop that gave Jeff Westfall a significant advantage, 8 seconds, and it looked like he was going to have the pace to nurse that to the finish before they had their misfortune late in the race. And I really thought they were in for a good result, but unfortunately it goes away for them, kind of outside of their control.
0: And I'm going to put in Mike Skeen for that overtake on the restart for Core Motorsports. We'll sort that one out in a moment. Let's go down to the winners in TCR.
2: It was a tough week start to the weekend for KMW's Honda Civic, but Rocco Pasquarella, Tim Lewis, winners at Watkins Glen. Did you expect this on Thursday when things weren't going according to plan?
4: No, definitely not. I mean, I don't even, I'm kind of speechless, to be honest, but... Man, it was kind of a tough weekend in general and a tough season so far, so this feels really good to finally get it done. And like I said, starting from last to first is kind of the way I expected it to go if we were to win one, so really going to enjoy this one.
2: Halfway through the season, you and Tim are combining well. Is this going to give you some momentum, some confidence going into the back half of the year?
4: Yeah, without a doubt. We've approached every weekend the same with the goal to win, and this is the first one that's finally paying off. But nothing changes going forward, and let's keep doing what we're doing.
2: See you in a few weeks at CTMP.
4: Sounds good. Thank you.
0: Michelin moment of the race in GS. Some good options there. And Ibiza Farm Motorsport, Michael Cooper coming up the fourth. That was important for the championship. But I think it's got to be that Mike Skeen overtake. They were side by side with the Turner car for three or four corners. And that's put them on the podium at the end of the day. It's Winward from McCombie McAleer from Core Motorsports, Ibiza Farm Motorsports in fourth from Car Blanche on their first outing. Harter Racing from Paul finishing sixth, Pan Am seventh, Circle H Rating eighth, ninth for Carbon with Porrigan and tenth for Morgan Burkhardt and the rest of the CSM Porsche team. In TCR, KMW win it from Brian Hearn at Autosport. How important is that for the championship of run of the number 33? Gore Racing with Stallion. The RS3, the number 55 orange car, gets third place there. Hart just off the podium in fourth position. Denny DuPont and the Brian Herder Autosport Elantra in fifth. And Mark Wilkins in sixth position. My goodness me, what a race. Bryce Ward is there. He threatens to retire every season or so, and then he finds something to keep him going. I suspect that this one will keep him going for a little while. The Swiss driver, Philip Ellis, master at the Nürburgring Nordschleife. Not too dissimilar a circuit here, a bit wider, but just as quick and just as tricky. Some final thoughts from Arjuna Kankapati down in our BDO pit lane.
2: I think, John, the main takeaway from the final race of the first half in the 2026 season is our GS title race is blown wide open once again, and a similar story in TCR. I think we have seen an up and down run for many teams. No one's been able to be consistent across the five races. That's going to be crucial heading into the back half of the year.
0: And Ryan Marine almost got a full clean race, but not quite. But my goodness, we had good entertainment up to the restart. Then it went bonkers. But a couple of race victories, that those both of the race winners were in contention at least. The safety car at the end didn't change that much.
1: No, I think that's true, that those were the two cars that were likely to come away, even if that last yellow hadn't come out. But I'll echo what Arjuna said. It's amazing how quickly things can change in a championship. Just ask Turner. It looked like they were en route to a podium finish today that would have seen them extend their championship lead. Instead, a lead that was about 200 points coming in effectively disappears. Meanwhile, that drive from Mason Felipe at the end of the race in TCR to get up to second place, and he got that position just before those yellows. The cars he passed, remember, were trying to save fuel. If he hadn't gotten by and those yellows had come out, they would have finished ahead. And so, consequently, that second place finish has seen his points lead, along with Bryson Morris, extend now up to 80 points, I believe, post-race now. So that's a pretty major result for them in what's been a tightly contested TCR title fight.
0: I would like to say I'm going to go and have a lie down in a darkened room and a cold compress on my head. But actually, we've got WeatherTech qualifying to come. Thank you for your time, your eyes and your ears. Great thanks to Arjuna, our BDO pit lane reporter, and of course to Ryan Marine joining me, John Hindhoff, in the Ford Racing Global Broadcast Centre. The LP Building Solutions 120 at the Glen gave us the excitement we had expected. Thanks to our camera operators, to everyone at Concord and here on site at the Glen, and Curry and Tim over in London for the executive producing duties on the audio side. We will take a breath, not much though. Sound and Vision live qualifying for the Sirland 6 hours of the Glen comes next on IMSA Radio and IMSA TV.
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1: Welcome to beautiful Watkins Glen International Raceway for round six of the Porsche Carrera Cup North America. The championship is heating up as we head back to the IMSA WeatherTech Championship paddock after a brief stop with the Formula One World Championship in Miami, and we're ready to go in a slightly cloudy and overcast Watkins Glen International. My name is Peter Mackay, and joining me is Ryan Marine. Ryan, welcome back to the Porsche Carrera Cup North America. Tell us a little bit about this iconic venue.
2: It's one of the best, certainly, in North America, if not anywhere around the world. Such rich history as well. You talked about the Formula One connection. Well, this place has a rich connection to F1 going back in the day, but sports cars really are at the root of this place. We're running the long version of the track, which includes the boot, some potential choke points down in Turn 1 on the start, the inner loop, good passing opportunity there, and then Turn 8 as part of the boot. That is the heel. Great passing opportunities, but also potential calamity corners here at Watkins Glen.
1: Yeah, we've had a few calamity corners through this course of the season so far, particularly in round one at Miami, but hopefully won't have that here today at Watkins Glen. A grid of 22 cars here in the Porsche Carrera Cup North America, with Tyler Maxson scoring his third pole position of the season with a 1:45.949. What a lap from the championship leader. And joining him on the front row, Janis Stiak, who set the pole position time, the Race Brew pole position in Miami. He starts for ACI Motorsports in the front row of the grid. Row two sees the young driver from Kelly Moss, Paul Bacuse, start alongside Callum Hedge. Then it's Aaron Johnson and Jared Thomas. Colclec, he'll be looking to put Miami well behind him after a disastrous opening corner there. He starts from 7th alongside GDX Racing's Sabre Cook. Row 5 sees Alan Metney, multiple champion in the Pro-Am category, now racing in the Pro class in the number 99 Kelly Moss car. He starts alongside the Ruckers Racing defending champion in the Solaris Masters category. That's Scott Blind. Nikita Lastuskin will start from 10th. And then it will be Rob Walker alongside him. Then it's Jean-Joe Twain and the Pro-Am pole sitter of the Solaris Pro-Am class, Patrick Mulcahy, the runaway championship leader in that category. Chris Palomo and Marco Cironi are your 8th row. And then on row 9, it's Matt Smith and Alan Scalzo. Richard Edge and Josh Conley are row 10. And John Goetz and Kevin Stadlander round out our 22-car grid. Ryan, what a performance from young Tyler Maxson. I mean, quite extraordinary the time he took out of everyone in qualifying, and pretty ominous for the two races ahead.
2: Definitely, to be nearly a second clear of anybody else in the field, that sends a message, and crucially for Maxson, it's also a couple more points to his championship total. You get 2 points for pole position, so that now adds his championship lead to 32 coming into this race here. And even better news for him, the next couple of cars in the championship, Johnson in particular, and Hedge to a lesser degree, they're starting down in 4th and 5th, so they've got some work to do to try and salvage this day. Meanwhile, Maxson has the perfect starting position up on the Race Brew pole position.
1: The field are lined up behind the Pirelli P0 pace car, the 911 GT3. Big news for Porsche Motorsport this week as Porsche announced the hotly anticipated new GT4R, not based on a Cayman, as Porsche's GT4 offering has been for many years now, nearly 10 years now, but it will be based on a 911, which takes its basis from this very Porsche 911 Cup car. Exciting times for Porsche Motorsport, for all of their customers all around the world. Over 5,000 of these Porsche Cup cars have been sold all over the world for over 30 years. But the Porsche Carrera Cup North America going since 2021. And some champions we've seen out of there. Tyler Maxson at the moment, your championship leader, and he will lead us away to start this 40-minute encounter here at one of the United States' most iconic tracks. Pulling through towards the latter part of the lap. Then Maxen is going to lead them away, and he hits the loud pedal straight away. Green flag in the air here at Watkins Glen International Raceway. Tyler Maxen, he enforces his position in pole position, heads off through turn one and leads away then with right behind him Yanis Diak, who started on the front row. And oh, spinners around, looked like the pole sitter in the Solaris Masters category. And oh no, it's the Ruckus Racing car and Marco Cerrone. So Scott Blind and Marco Cerrone involved, and I'm getting deja vu here, Ryan Marine. The lap one, turn one, Watkins Glen, this, we've seen this movie before.
2: We have, and it doesn't have a happy ending for so many. We see Rob Walker also involved in this. Looks like Alan Metney caught a piece of it as well. There's another car driving off behind the wall into a safe spot, but at least three cars seemingly eliminated in this incident, possibly four, and others might have taken a piece of it too. So, yeah, really frustrating way to start here, especially for some drivers that had aspirations of big results in their respective classes here today.
1: Alan Metney, a four-time winner at this racetrack in the Porsche Carrera Cup North America. He, unfortunately, is dead stick, as is Herbie the Lovebug, Rob Walker in the number 53 car run by JTR, and that they are both dead stick and are not going to be going anywhere. So, unfortunately, we see the Pirelli P0 pace car a little bit earlier than we would have otherwise have liked. Great control from the start for Tyler Maxen, but a little bit further back, going around turn one, looked like the bright yellow Ruckus Racing machine just got a little bit loose on the exit of turn one on the curve, spun round, and that just triggered a little bit of a falling of dominoes there.
2: Well, we said turn one could be a potential pinch point, and we saw that here. Keep an eye middle of the pack. It's the first of the bright yellow cars that we're watching. Scott Blind up and over the curb. It shot him back across the track. Everyone else moving in avoidance. Boy, Walker really unfortunate there to get cleaned out by Metney, who had been tagged himself and spun right into Walker's path. And quite frankly, really good driving from some drivers further back in the pack to avoid getting a piece of that as well.
1: Lomo for Kelly Moss also involved in that one. Alan Metney out of the car, taking his gloves off, as is Rob Walker. That's such a shame for, particularly for Alan Metney, who's taken on a big, brave program this year. You know, has been in this championship for several years and has decided this year to go into the pro class. He would be eligible for the Solaris Masters category, but he's elected to go into Mobil Pro. And, you know, particularly in Miami, Ryan, right, he's proven that that was a fair decision.
2: Yeah, just missed out on the podium, in fact. Finished fourth. Great result for him there in the most recent race of the season. And especially returning to these natural terrain road courses. First we've had of those since Sebring. It's been a couple of, let's call it a street course and a street course with an asterisk, right? Long Beach and Miami the last couple of rounds. And maybe the results there, especially Long Beach, weren't quite where he wanted it. But a great finish, as you mentioned, in Miami. One more look at this here. Just watch Blend up and over those curbs, and the car suddenly shoots back to the right, tags into Metney, and chaos ensues from there.
1: We saw that last year here at Watkins Glen International Raceway, which had real implications for the championship, with Riley Dickinson involved in a big wreck in race, and that really kind of put him on, that was his championship from there, to be honest, right. It put him on the back foot. So it's, you know, if there's one or two other drivers in there, Scott Blind, you know, he really needed a big result here, winner last year in the Solaris Masters Championship, but it's been all, you know, all about Marco Cerrone so far this season. This was Scott's chance to land a bit of a punch, but actually Cerrone had his own completely unique spin, but about five or six car lengths behind, backs it into the barrier, but appeared to drive away, and he is still moving, so he will be able to carry on, hopefully, for that crew. But the Solaris Masters category, lots of the top runners there involved in that wreck.
2: Yeah, certainly. Cerrone has been the pace setter in that class over the course of the season. Three straight wins to start the year. Here's a look at the four that got the most of this damage. Edge, Blind, Walker, and Bellomo. We saw Cerrone, as you mentioned, had his spin of his own, which appeared to be in avoidance, trying to stay out of this mess, but has been able to continue on, and I'm hopeful that maybe I'll be able to take a glimpse out the window and see if that car's made it back to the pit lane. I don't see it here at the moment, Peter, so maybe it's gone back to the paddock or just hasn't made its way back around yet. But Cerrone certainly will hopefully be able to resume this race and maybe try and salvage something, because you're right, this opens the door for a few other drivers within that Masters class to make some big inroads in the championship.
1: Well, it's, I mean, the top three, in fact, the top four in the championship, all involved in that one. Marco Cerrone, Scott Blend, Rob Walker, and Chris Paloma, all four of them. They're the top four in the championship.
2: Right, so big opportunity there for those that are still running there in the championship. Cerrone's lead was pretty substantial coming into this this race, over a full maximum points score in front in the championship in that class. So with him out and with the rest of the top four, this could be a big day for the likes of John Getz or Matt Smith, Alan Scalzo, Kevin Statlander, among others. They're the top four in this race here right now.
1: A new car this year for the Porsche Carrera Cup North America, the 911 Cup, or 992.2 as it's known internally. And it's been quite an amazing machine, and combined with a new Pirelli tyre for this year's championship has resulted in some amazing lap times throughout the season so far. And we had a brand new qualifying record with Tyler Maxson with a 145.949, eclipsing the record that's been held by Kai van Berlo since 2022. 1 minute 47.1 was the previous record. That's been completely blown out the water. The combination of the new Pirelli tyre and this much improved Porsche 911 Cup, more power, more aerodynamic performance as well, more braking performance too, and the drivers are absolutely loving it so far. But we're going to need some green flag racing, right, if we're going to see that race lap record tumble. But if I were a betting man, you know, and it's to get a pound off me is a challenge as it is, I would put my shiniest pound on this race lap record being broken once we get back to green.
2: Yeah, if not today, then maybe in race two tomorrow. But yeah, I think you're right. And the thing that's most impressive to me about those records falling is the fact that when they were set a few years ago, that was pretty close to when this track was repaved and it was at maximum grip. Instead, you know, we're a little bit deeper into the paving process here, and you know, all the weathering that the pavement will take over the course of the winters here at Watkins Glen, and still the pace can be found very, very quick around this place, and could see some track records falling. You know, we talked a little bit, Peter, about Alan Metney and the season that he's had so far. This is a big setback for him, especially after that strong run at Miami. But you think about what he has done with this Kelly Moss team, that best finish of the season the last time out, and then, you know, he knows how to get it done here. One race won here 1 year ago in the Pro-Am class, now this year stepping up that class to the Pro class, and still very much in the mix. And he'll have to go back to the paddock, regroup with the rest of the team, and hope that they can come back stronger tomorrow.
1: Well, he runs with one of the most experienced crews in the championship, Kelly Moss. They really know how to optimize these cars, have done for several years. You look down the list of champions, many of them have been in those Kelly Moss machines, and of course Alan has won quite a few Pro-Am titles of his own with the Kelly Moss team. But the black and GT silver iFly machine being lifted onto the flatbed, unfortunately, so the weekend here at Watkins Glen not starting out at all how he would have wanted. For Tyler Maxson, completely the opposite story. Managed to bag 2 points with his race pole position, extending his championship gap over Aaron Johnson to 32 points. So a whole race win clear at the moment is Maxson. And of course, didn't actually finish first on the road in Miami, but late race penalties, or post race penalties, gave him the win in the end. And it's what a season he's had so far, with the dominant performance at Sebring. Long Beach was a little bit of an outlier, with Tom Sargent making an amazing cameo, winning both races there. But apart from that, it's been all about Tyler Maxson so far this season.
2: Three wins through the first five races, and now a pretty healthy lead in the championship as they run. Maxson leading, and Johnson down in fourth. It would be a 43-point advantage going into race two tomorrow. And there's also a point to be gained for the fastest lap of the race here. A couple more points for pole for race two and another fastest lap point, plus all the points you get for finishing these races in your various positions too. So this could potentially be a pretty massive weekend for Maxson to stamp his claim on the title, but that's easier said than done, of course, and there's still a lot of racing left to go, not just here this weekend, but in fact all season long. Highlighting a few of the drivers here in the championship, and this is another one to keep an eye on this weekend, certainly. This 54 car, Patrick Mulcahy, and the season that he's put together. Admittedly, Peter, not the deepest of fields in the Pro-Am class, but Patrick has turned up each and every weekend. He's the only one to have won a race so far this season in the Pro-Am class. And not just that, but he can now measure himself against even some of the Pro-class cars. That's become a focus of his to see where he can finish overall without as many cars in the Pro-Am class for him to fight week in and week out.
1: He's just been the benchmark, hasn't he? And, you know, even when things haven't quite gone his way, you know, Miami, with that big wreck at the start, that managed to hold him back for a little while, but didn't stop him from winning the category ahead of Josh Conley. So he really has been superb in that highlighter yellow and white juice head machine. And on his way to a championship, a big gap, the biggest gap of any of the championships. But like we saw in 2025, where it was head-to-head all the way between Top Racing and Kelly Moss, with Top Racing coming out on top in the Teams Championship. Well, it's just as tight this year. 6 points between them. And for Top Racing, that was a big scalp last year. To beat Kelly Moss, you've got to be perfect. And that's what they were with their eventual champion in Ryan Yardley as well.
2: Yeah, exactly. And look, Kelly Moss has been the benchmark for some time, but there are a couple of teams that are stepping up to the plate, and one of them certainly is ACI Motorsports. They've got a driver in Richard Edge who is someone to keep an eye on here this weekend at a podium in the season opener at Sebring. And it's a welcome back to Richard, who's taking part in the Andile Cup, which are the races that aren't associated with Formula One or IndyCar over the course of the season. So he wasn't in Long Beach, wasn't in Miami. It's been a long wait to get back here, some 90 days since the last time the Porsche Carrera Cup North America have been on track as far as those that weren't participating in the Long Beach and Miami weekends. And so for Richard, it's the culmination of a lot of effort trying to get back here, get prepared, excited to see what he can do. I'm sure he's chomping at the bit to get this race back underway, Peter.
1: Yeah, we're not too long to going back underway, but if you're just joining us, well, it all kicked off at the opening corner. Deja vu from 2025 race two. Maxson led away beautifully, controlling the field into turn one, with Stiak going in behind him. Then it all kicked off behind with the pole sitter in the Solaris Masters class, Scott Blinn, getting it all wrong over the curb, clattering into Alimenti, who in turn clattered into the defenseless Rob Walker. And Marco Cerroni, the leader in the Solaris Masters Championship, he spun all on his own 5 or 6 car lengths behind. So it's something about the nature of that opening corner where the drivers are keen to get the power down on the curb. It's a little bit bumpy over there, and it's so easy to make an error. We saw it in the Sale in 6 Hours of the Glen last year. Nick Tandy, one of the best sports car drivers ever to walk the planet, crashing in the race there. So it can happen to the very best in the world. Good news, the lights are out on the black and yellow Pirelli P0 pace car. I personally love looking at 911 GT3s, particularly if they've got a wing on the back. But I much prefer when we look at 911 Cups racing one another. And that's what's going to be ahead very shortly. The driver's now weaving furiously back and forward, trying to get the Pirelli tyres back into a window where they'll operate at their best. Just over 25 minutes on the clock. We'll be a little bit less than that when the green flag is shown once again. But single file restart now, Ryan, unlike the double file we have at the race start. Hopefully, keep our fingers crossed, that means we'll get through cleanly.
2: I hope so, because we've had a little too long of a break, I'd say, at the start of this race. Good, maybe if you're a fan here on site, have a chance to go grab a delicious Salins hot dog, maybe put a couple interesting toppings on there, onions or green peppers, something like that. But now that's done, we can put that to the side. and just go racing, hopefully, for the rest of this race. Some 25 minutes still to go.
1: You can't come to Watkins Glen without having a sailing hot dog. It's just the law.
2: That's right.
1: In this part of the world, on this wonderful racetrack. We've been racing here since the 2nd of October, 1948. If these walls could talk, if these trees could talk, the things they've seen over the years. The first time Formula One came here, the race was won by a Scotsman, Innes Ireland, which he won the very first Grand Prix for the Lotus team at the time in 1961. But really, it's all about the 6 hours of the Glen, and Porsche are the most successful manufacturer, joint with Riley, with 11 wins at the Sealand's 6 hours of the Glen. Quite a remarkable statistic. So many great stories over the years of Porsche's winning here in this beautiful venue. Now the field gathering in a long Shinkin's end of horsepower behind Tyler Maxson, with Janis Diak, the impressive young Carrera Cup Germany driver, right in the racing driver's rear wing, already onto the power. Then Maxson wanted to get on with it early. Back to racing here in the Porsche Carrera Cup North America, presented by PenFed. Green flag in the air then. We're back racing at Watkins Glen. Maxson weaves back and forward, as does Stiak, as they approach turn one, the 90, and up the inside goes Jared Thomas on Paul Bocuse then. Great move there to go in behind Aaron Johnson. So into fifth position goes Jared Thomas. So that's an opportune move there. Through the S's they go, so fast through here, nearly 150 miles an hour by the time they catapult out of the S's and then head up towards the bus stop. Through the first sector point they go, and it's Aaron Johnson who's having to go on the defensive now, because Thomas is on the attack into the bus stop. They nearly touch. They do touch. Big slide for Jared Thomas then. Aaron Johnson hangs on, and Jared Thomas does as well. But, oh, that's going to give a little bit of a breathing space to the cars ahead. The leading three, they're making a breakaway.
2: They are, and Paul Bocuse thought that was an opportunity for him to get alongside the battling duo. That left him vulnerable. Colt Kleck slid up the inside and grabbed that spot, and Paul's troubles aren't done just yet. I think it's Sabra Cook next to try and line up a move, but how about this? Side by side through the inner loop, tough place to make that work, and great car control by both Thomas and Johnson to come out on the other side despite a little touch.
1: Johnson with some great awareness there. He could see the move coming from Jared Thomas, and of course these two drivers have they've cut their teeth in the cut and thrust of some of the other championships in the IMSA paddock, and they know what it means to get their elbows out and how to race in close quarters. And Johnson trying desperately to get back on case with the podium finishers. He cannot afford to let Maxson get a big run of points here at Watkins Glen, because it's just, you know, he can't throw it into the pits. So comes Maxson. Maxson's coming into the pits. What is going on for Tyler Maxson? Into the pits he goes. What is the story here, Ryan Marine?
2: Oh, I wish I knew. This is a massive change here, not just in this race, but in the complexion of the championship. We were talking about this being a potential opportunity for Maxson to stamp his claim on the championship here before the midway point, and it looks like it might be a puncture right front as the crew goes to work. This will be so costly for Tyler with just 21 minutes and 30 seconds left.
1: Drama here at Watkins Glen then. Janis Diak leads the race, but championship leader Tyler Maxson with a puncture coming in to change the front right wheel, and that is absolute disaster for the championship leader then, and that is joy for Kelly Moss, for Racing for Children's, and for Aaron Johnson, because he moves up into third position, and all of a sudden that gap that we talked about, that 32 point gap that Maxson has over Johnson, well, it could erode in the next 20 minutes. So for Maxson, he's got a lot of work to do. What he wants to see, he really wants to see that Pirelli P0 pace car again, because that of course would bunch the field up.
2: Maxson drops all the way down to 10th in class. He's only ahead of Alan Metney in that pro class, and that's because Metney was caught up in that lap one incident. Johnson runs third. That's an 11-point swing between third place and 10th place, so it would be down to just a 21-point deficit as they run.
1: It's hard to fathom where Johnson actually picked up any damage to the tire, because he was leading the field away, and all the incident happened behind him. I mean, only can assume that he's maybe picked up some debris after going through the area where there were several cars off the road. I mean, terrible luck for Tyler Maxson, but for Janusz Diak, it's definitely, well, it's benefit for him, but he's going to have to hold off Callum Hedge in the GDX Grid car, and indeed Aaron Johnson coming through the first sector. This is a part of the racetrack through the S's where Maxson has just been imperious over the rest of the field, and the rest, it has been a bit of a pest of the rest so far, but the whole complexion of this weekend has been turned on its head. The good news for Tyler Maxson and for the team is that he does have pole position for race two, judging because he had the best two laps in qualifying.
2: Yeah, that's true. So he'll have good starting position for the race tomorrow, and that is a little south on the wound, but definitely a frustrating day today, and at this point, without a yellow to bunch things up, I think he'll have a hard time making too much progress through the pro field, because he'll have to pass his way through the other classes first to get to the next car in line. So again, this becomes a really big opportunity here for the likes of Hedge, for the likes of Johnson, Thomas as well, but it's Stiak who's here to make a point today, and you know, this shouldn't come as a surprise that he's at the front. He's been a front runner in Carrera Cup Germany before. He's a champion in the Middle East Carrera Cup Championship and was quick in Miami, had the pole, and never got a chance to showcase that speed in the race. So this is a real chance for him, too, to make a statement at the midway point in the season.
1: Yeah, this was the question. Was Janusz Diak able to carry that speed from Miami, which can be an outlier? You know, it's a unique circuit, unique circumstances being on the Formula One weekend, but he showed that was no fluke at all. But he is under a lot of pressure from Callum Hedge. A few moments ago, the number 18 machine of Richard Hedge making a bit too much of a move on the number 26 machine of Alan Scalzo. Scalzo appears to have carried on. Cironi, we talked about Marco Cironi, our leader in the Solera's Masters category. He had been into the pits but is back out again. So for points for the championship for him, it might not be a big load of points, but it will be some points. And well, with Scott Blind and the rest of his championship rivals parked at the side of the road, he's actually looking like he will extend his gap in the Solera's Masters championship at the moment.
2: Yeah, what a strange set of circumstances to have all four of the front runners in that class championship affected by the incident. And the fact that Cironi is able to continue on, albeit delayed, he ends up at least ahead of his closest championship rivals here. And that is one way to salvage a tough day. But again, it does open up a chance for some of the others to make some gains in the championship fight themselves. Meanwhile, here's Callum Hedge starting to look to the inside of the leader, Janusz Diak, and Peter, to my eye at least, that number 9 car, that second overall, is starting to look pretty threatening here as the race starts to wear on.
1: Totally agree. Callum Hedge in the Race Brew 0.0 white and black car all over the back of Janusz Diak, but Stiak's experience in the rough and tumble of the Carrera Cup Deutschland, which is regarded by many as certainly in Europe the most competitive of the Carrera Cup National Series, because many of the drivers who compete in the Mobil 1 Super Cup International Series will do a dual program. They'll also compete in Carrera Cup Deutschland. So if you've cut your teeth there, you know how to handle these situations. But Callum Hedge, one of many quick Antipodean drivers who have come through this championship, and great to see that talent coming through. Ryan Yardley, of course, winning the championship last year for Top Racing. And while it's on my mind, Ryan, I mean, what a story for 2024 champion of Porsche Carrera Cup North America, Luke Hartog, not just racing in the Sale and 6 Hours of the Glen, racing in the Grello Manti factory car, basically. That, what an achievement for that young man, and proof that this championship is where stars are born.
2: Yeah, what a way to make your WeatherTech Championship debut, right? To go straight to the pro class, straight to the Manti car, and really excited to see what he can do here this weekend, running a varied program all around the world, a lot of different GT3 machinery, all Porsche, of course, but different championships globally. I say all Porsche, that's not entirely true, actually. He's had a couple of one-off appearances in other manufacturers, and he's quick to point out that He is something of a free agent as far as manufacturer affiliation is concerned. He'd love to change that, and you know what? A great way to ingratiate yourself with Porsche would be to step into that Grello car and put in the kind of performance that we know he's capable of. And you're right, this has been such a springboard for drivers over the years, this championship in particular, and Hartog fits that bill perfectly.
1: Stierik not flinching though under the pressure from Callum Hedge as they come up through the line then. 14 minutes on the clock. Best lap so far, best lap of the race to the Max

0: benefit of the new GT4R, which will hit the track next year. That has used a lot of the basis of development of this 911 Cup. It's a busy old place at Weissachenflacht, just outside Stuttgart. Penalty though, Ryan, for Richard Edge for that slightly aggressive move on Alan Scalzo.
1: Right, we saw Scalzo nearly get turned around. Really, the only thing that saved it was quick hands from Alan, who's a veteran. You caught a look at him in the background there. That's the orange car. Finds himself fourth in Masters right now. But that will change on adjusted time. Edge sits in third place, but would drop at least the one position. I think for now that's all he would lose. But all it takes is a safety car to bunch things up, and suddenly that 10-second post-race penalty could look extremely costly for Richard.
0: Great run so far from Sabre Cook in the JDX Racing machine, the 37 car, the Prevay Products machine. And after, a really strong run in Miami, in the end, didn't get the result she deserved, but has been improving all the way through the year and doing a super job out there. As a move from the 74 machine, the Matt Solaris Masters category machine of Matt Smith, who goes through and makes a move up the order. He's just behind John Getz in at the number 57 Kelly Moss machine in the Masters category. Pro-Am, Patrick Mulcahy in ninth in the top nine overall, and leading this latest Pro-Am category. Great stuff. It's a good move there through the 90 and then up through the S's. Now they go, the number 29 machine of Josh Conley. That's not a move for class position, but will allow Conley to free up a little bit. He's just gone past Jonjo Dwayne and can now chase after the leader, Patrick Mulcahy, in Pro-Am.
1: Joe Dwayne's nursing some damage. Left front of that car is bent up. I wonder if that came back on the first lap. Wow, Smith very deep into the inner loop there. Did a great job to hang on to that car. He's actually raced his way through to the lead in Masters in that previous lap. I'm not sure what happened to Getz, who had been the leader. He's dropped back to third place. Edge is now up into second, but again is carrying that 10-second post-race penalty. But how about this run from Matt Smith, who made his debut in Miami? He's from South Florida, comes from Porsche Sprint Challenge Racing, and made the step up with ACI Motorsports here this weekend, or this year, I should say, starting in Miami, and is absolutely loving his racing in Carrera Cup North America. I had a chance to chat with him earlier today, and he was just beaming ear to ear about this opportunity to go racing with this team at this level.
0: In this car, at this circuit, it doesn't get a great deal better. Tyler Maxson now into the mix of this group, trying to make as many positions up as he possibly can in the next 10 minutes before the checkered flag it is shown, and just try and limit the damage. I mean, the puncture, what are the chances of that so early on in the race? But it is all going in the Solaris Masters category, with John, as Ryan mentioned, John Getz, who was leading, dropping back a little bit. Then Richard Edge up into second in that category. John Getz down to third, but Edge, of course, with a 10-second penalty hanging over him. So net, that would put Getz back up into second. Maxson finding his way and cutting through into the pits again. Another pit caller, Jonjo Dwayne, who's been trying to carry on with that damaged splitter, new three-piece front wing and splitter on these new 911 Cup machines, and that looks like it's going to need replaced, and unable to carry on with it as it is. So in the pits then for Jonjo Dwayne, and doesn't look like there's an enormous hurry to get him back out on track with only 9 minutes left.
1: Yeah, that's frustrating. He was doing his best, fighting on Gamely, but clearly that was really affecting the handling of the car. Coming off his best result of the season, a sixth in class at Miami, but today will be a day to forget. And the good news is they get a chance to try it again tomorrow, but getting a look at the damage to this car up at the front, and it's not massive, Peter, but it's definitely enough that it's affected his ability to go fast. And I think they've made the right choice, bring that car in. Let's start thinking about the repairs and making sure that car's ready to go for race two.
0: Yeah, that's important. Tomorrow we go racing in the morning, and so yeah, there's a bit of work to do to get the car ready. For so much of important parts of the car, the cooling pack, etc., in the front of the car.

0: holding on at the moment with just under 9 minutes to go. Can he make it a debut win here in the Porsche Carrera Cup North America? At just the sixth round of the season, we knew that he would be a threat of sorts with his credentials as the Middle East Carrera Cup champion, as a front runner in the Carrera Cup Deutschland. But there were so many unknowns coming into this season, with the exception of Aaron Johnson and Tyler Maxson, who came on so strong at the end of last season. They carried that into this season, no doubt about it. But so many new faces this year, Ryan, which has made it tremendously exciting and kind of wide open as well.
1: Yeah, I mean, Maxson's dominance out, you know, if you accept that, the rest of this top class has been really competitive so far. And as we've learned today, it just takes one piece of bad luck with the puncture for Maxson to open the door for a few others to suddenly make this a championship battle the rest of the way. These are two names that I thought could be contenders before the season was up. Both of these drivers have won Carrera Cup titles in the past. You mentioned the Middle East Championship for Stiak. Callum Edge is a former Carrera Cup Australia champion back in 2023. Made a diversion in his career to go single-seater racing here in the States the last handful of years, but is really back at his happy place, driving with a roof over his head, and told us all along this was his goal, to be a sports car racing driver. Had the backing to go try single-seaters for a bit and thought, why not? But this is kind of a career recalibration, going back to where he always thought he would be. And right now, giving that car a pretty good run. Looked like Stiak was pulling a bit of a gap, but Edge is closing back in again.
0: It's incredibly tight, as it often is at this level, at the front of the field in any Porsche Carrera Cup series. It's just those tiny, minute details that have to be perfect. And if you're off just a little bit, it can make a big, big difference. But I think you're right. I think Callum Hedge is really starting to bind the pressure on even more on Stiak, who I'm sure as well will be so determined to get that first win of the season. And you can imagine the nerves in the cockpit of that number 40 ACI Motorsports car in the lead of the race now. To get a win on the board would make such a boost. And for, well, but also, you're looking for Callum Hedge. He's going to be determined. He needs every last point he can get. He's only trailing Johnson in second place by 6 points, so beating Johnson here would bring him even closer there. And with Maxson's problems, all of a sudden it bunches the field up quite a lot heading into tomorrow's race. Right now, Maxson has managed to get himself up to 9th in the Mobile Pro class, so he will get some points, just nowhere near as many as he expected. I'm still in shock of what happened there to Tyler Maxson. Incredibly bad luck. Just over 5 minutes to go then, so from 3 laps to go from now for our leaders, Stiak and Hedge. Maxson, meanwhile, is still mired within the Solaris Masters and Pro-Am categories, just trying to make as many positions up as he possibly can. But actually, the next car he's got to get by is Nikita Lastushkin, who's in 8th place overall. At the moment, Maxson has just moved up into 10th place overall. So it's a big ask, even for someone with Maxson's pace.
1: Yeah, he's cleared most of the traffic, but it's still a pretty big gap to try and overcome. Talking at the order of 20, 30 seconds, I think, at the moment, between the two of them. Not quite 20, actually, but 15 seconds between the next two. He benefited a little bit from Joe Twain's misfortune. That was a position gained. As they run, my handy-dandy spreadsheet tells me it would be a 22-point lead for Maxson over Johnson. Hedge would be 25 points out of the championship lead. So really close between those two, as you pointed out. The fact that Hedge is ahead of Johnson right now sees him have his deficit. It had been 6 points. As they run, it would be just 3. But we still have fastest lap to factor in. We've got pole for race 2 to factor in as well, and I haven't done that yet. And also, of course, the race tomorrow. So it's all very provisional as they run, but it does go to illustrate how painful it can be to have the bad luck, as Maxson did today when he evidently picked up a puncture, had to come to the pit lane for an unscheduled stop in the early going.
0: Well, the K1 speed fastest lap at the moment is held by Tyler Maxson, so he would get that bonus point there, and of course got his 2 bonus points for the race group pole position. So he's certainly picking up all the all the bonus points he possibly can. And we've seen the championships come down to just a handful of points, so they all really, really matter to be able to win this championship at the end of the year when we close off again with the Formula One paddock in Texas and the last round of the Andile Cup, which is just for the IMSA WeatherTech paddock rounds, if you like. That will finish at Petit Le Mans. Can't wait for that. These cars around Road Atlanta, I mean, a shopping trolley around Road Atlanta is very special indeed. These are no shopping trolley. There you go. There's the most obvious thing I've said all day. Over 3 minutes to go then, and Stiak cannot shake. Oh, mistake! Mistake through the kerbs at the bus stop there. So Stiak now has Hedge all over the back of him all of a sudden. Hedge is right into, I think they almost touch as they come through the outer loop then at 100 miles an hour, and now down the hill towards the chute. Stiak is under pressure. So all of this heat from Callum Hedge has made the young German driver just wobble a little bit. Now, can he recover? Can he settle back in again? It's going to be... it's very difficult to say whether it's going to be one lap to go at the stripe or two. I mean, I think if you're Johannes Stiak, you're hoping it's one, but I'm not sure.
1: Yeah, no doubt. I think he would love to see the white flag, if at all possible, here. We'll see what happens, but let's look at this again. You use a lot of curb here, but there's a fine line between a lot and too much. And he just went over it, got airborne, did a great job to save the car, and somehow was able to maintain his composure and has held onto the spot despite the fact that Hedge has been looking this way and that, trying to find a way by.
0: Exceptional car control from Stiak. Yes, you're absolutely right, Ryan, a mistake over the curb, but... I had to apply lock in both directions very quickly to get the number 40 car for ACI Motorsports back under control. But whoa, that was close. And it's going to be two laps to go. So we're going to go really into overtime here in the sixth round of the Porsche Carrera Cup North America, presented by PenFed Credit Union. Do not flick the channel. We are game on here at Watkins Glen. And the leading pair, Stiak and Hedge, they have cleared off up the road. They're 3 seconds ahead of Johnson, who's in third place, Jared Thomas in fourth, and Cole Cleck in fifth. And I have to say, Cole Cleck came under a lot of heat after that mistake on lap one at Miami, but that, what a way to steady the ship as well. I'm sure it's been difficult for him the last few weeks, but what a way to get back on track with his season.
1: Well, it's a learning championship for a lot of these young drivers, and Cole has that junior title next to him. He is an up-and-comer, comes out of Sprint Challenge where he's had a ton of success. It's just a pretty public place to be learning your lessons, right? And it was not... It was a mistake that many have made, but it had egregious consequences because it came at the start. It cleared out so many cars, and I'm sure he's been stewing on that in the subsequent weeks and months, because that does not represent the kind of driver that Cole is, and he's really showing his quality once again today as Hedge takes a peek to the inside.
0: I thought he was going to have a lunge there going into the heel of the boot. Callum Hedge going for the lead of the race on Johannes Stiak, but Stiak just holds him off for now. Stiak looks like he's maybe struggling a little bit for grip as he maybe overdone it with the tyres. I mean, generally speaking, we've seen, particularly at Sebring, the tyre be incredibly durable and provide very strong lap time right to the end of the race. But let's see how it is here at Watkins Glen. One lap to go then for Johannes Stiak and for Callum Hedge. The white flag is in the air then. One lap to go of this incredible circuit. We've blown the qualifying record out of the water earlier on, and the race lap record, that's gone as well. That's gone the way of Tyler Maxson, who hasn't had the day he wanted at all, not through any fault of his own, but he will be determined tomorrow to try and put that right. He'll still lead the Mobile Pro Championship, but he'll be frustrated nonetheless. But can Johannes Stiak hang on? I mean, where are the points where Callum Hedge can have a look, though, Ryan? Where are the danger spots for Johannes Stiak?
1: I think we just cleared it, because that's the spot that has given Jan a little bit of trouble here the last couple of laps, and he got through cleanly that time. He's been able to build a bit of a lead. Hedge will try to flash those headlights to see if he can do anything to distract Stiak, but I think he's through the most challenging part of the track for him. That said, Hedge is closing in for one last run at this, trying to take the win away on the final lap.
0: Well, there was a little bit of a dress rehearsal going into the heel of the boot on the previous lap, so is it going to be for real now going into that corner, breaking from 135 miles an hour? Here comes Hedge. He shows himself in the mirror large, but Stiak is not to be perturbed then. Into the final sector of the racetrack they go. Janusz Stiak also worried about track limits a little bit as well through the out of the exit of the heel of the boot, but two more corners to go. Has he done it? The young German Janusz Stiak in the black and red Scooter's coffee machine into towards the final corner now. Has he done enough? It looks like it has. So after the disappointment in Miami, we head to New York State, and here is Janusz Stiak, who wins here at Watkins Glen. What a drive with Callum Hedge right in his wheel tracks. And third place for Aaron Johnson, and some very, very valuable championship points.
1: Now, not just the first win for Stiak, it's also his first podium. How about that? To break through, and he did it in a big way. Then a bit, it's certainly for misfortune for Maxson, but a great result nonetheless.
0: And it's dominance once again for Patrick Mulcahy. He is the benchmark in the Solera's Aviation Pro-Am class. Once again, another win. Seven in a row. What a season it has been for Patrick Mulcahy. Congratulations to him. But it's all drama in the Solera's Masters category, because Richard Edge leads on the road right now, but has a 10-second penalty hanging over him. He takes the checkered flag. And is it enough of a gap back? Now, there's a question. Is it enough of a gap back to Matt Smith? No, it isn't. So Matt Smith will take the win ahead of Alain Scalzo, with John Goetz coming home in third place in the end. Richard Edge classified in fourth after all that. And Alain Scalzo, what a recovery from him, Ryan, to finish second in category after being turned around at the Tour de Boot.
1: Yeah, and that's the penalty that Edge had to pay there at the end. It was for the contact with Scalzo. Great save from Alain to keep the car from going all the way around. He was knocked very sideways, did a great job to collect it, and then put his head down, made up a couple of spots on the track in the final few laps, and benefits as well from the penalty to Edge to get up to second place, his best result of the year.
0: And it's triple delight here at Watkins Glen. I think it's hot dogs all round at ACI Motorsport. They've earned it. They've won in all three categories, the Mobil Pro Class and the Solera's Pro-Am and Masters categories. Superb stuff. Where are they going to put all the trophies? Hopefully they've got a big tent with them this weekend. They're a long-standing force in Porsche Carrera Cup North America, and a perfect day for them from their squad of drivers. Congratulations to ACI Motorsports, and that will give them some good points in the team's championship as well. Confirming then, Janusz Stiak, your winner by just under half a second. Callum Hedge pushed him the whole way, but couldn't quite break the young German's resolve. Aaron Johnson gets another podium in the 24 Racing for Children's Kelly Moss car. Jared Thomas was fourth, and Cole Kleck steadying the ship after Miami. A great run for him, fifth place. Sabre Cook, good run to sixth place ahead of Paul Bocuse. When Nikita Lastuskin in eighth, Tyler Maxson a puncture from the lead early on in the race, forcing him to ninth place. And tenth overall, Patrick Mulcahy, your winner in the Solera's Pro-Am class. Your winner in Solera's Masters was Matt Smith after the penalty, unfortunately, for Richard Edge. Alain Scalzo recovers from that incident at the toe of the boot into second, and John Goetz rounds out the podium in that category. Marco Cerroni spinning on the opening lap, but still extends his advantage in the Solera's Masters Championship with his rivals Scott Blind, Rob Walker and Chris Bellomo all in the fence at the start as well. Big drama here. This place knows how to throw it up at Watkins Glen International. Well, what a story, what a day so far. But all eyes are on Janusz Stiak, who brings his red and black Scooter's Coffee 911 Cup into the victory lane and the checkered flag in his hand. Ryan, what a day for this young man.
1: Huge for him, huge for the whole ACI team. And Peter, since we went to three classes in Carrera Cup North America back in 2024, I don't believe any team has ever swept all three in a single race. I've got the best people checking on that, so we'll be able to say definitively tomorrow. But early indications are that could be a history-making performance for the ACI team.
0: Big smiles and big respect from the other crews as well, the top racing team down there as well. Well, action here in the sunshine at Watkins Glen International. All went wrong for several of the Solaris Masters cars early on that opening corner. And it went even more wrong for our championship leader, Tyler Maxson, having to replace a punctured tyre. But we'll be back tomorrow for more. Race 2 here at Watkins Glen. Be sure not to miss it. We'll see you then.
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1: Raceway ready for race 7 of the 2026 Porsche Carrera Cup North America. One of the historic American road circuits here at Watkins Glen. And what a day we had yesterday with 40 minutes of action. And we've got another 40 minutes for you today. My name is Peter McKay. I'll be taking you through all the action alongside Ryan Marine. The fans are packed in, and even some of the furry kind. Some marmots running around Watkins Glen, enjoying what is a beautiful facility here, Ryan. Good morning.
2: Good morning, Peter. And it is a breathtaking place. You talk about Watkins Glen, and the history just seeps through the pores here. Racing in this part of the world started back on the streets in 1948, moved to this venue in 1956 in some iconic corners. The inner loop, the chute, the toe of the boot, also the heel of the boot, of course, and great passing opportunities down into turn one, the inner loop, and turn eight there, part of that boot section. Great track for racing. And once we got going yesterday, Peter, we really were rewarded with a great race.
1: That we did, yeah. Quite the battle between Janusz Tiek and Callum Hedge. The drivers are lined up and ready to go. But let's recap what happened yesterday, because there is so much to catch you up on. Well, it all looked nice and calm running down to turn one. Pole sitter Tyler Maxson led through, and then it all kicked off behind a rare mistake from Masters champion Scott Blind. Send him into the side of Alan Metney, spinning many cars around. Rob Walker involved as well. Chris Bellomo also. And Marco Cerroni a little bit further back, the leader in the Solaris Masters category, having a spin on his own. So it was all arms and elbows on that first lap. And that put us under the safety car behind the Porsche 911 GT3 Pirelli P0 safety car. Alan Metney, a long-time stalwart of the Porsche Carrera Cup North America, involved in that incident. But the big story was the championship leader, the race leader, after just two laps of green flag running into the pits, a puncture on the front right of his Porsche 911 Cup, putting Maxson on the back foot. He would recover to ninth in category. But Janusz Tiek, the young superstar from Germany, being put under the greatest pressure by Callum Hedge. It nearly all went wrong at the bus stop chicane. But Tiek showed maturity well beyond his years to close it off and take his first Porsche Carrera Cup North America win. And what better place to do it than the historic concrete and tarmac of Watkins Glen International Raceway. What a place as we warm up for the sailing 6 hours of the Glen. Porsche very well represented here, but 40 minutes on the clock for this seventh race of the season here, and it's Tyler Maxson who takes another pole position, his fourth race through pole position of the season. He'll be joined by Janusz Tiek, the pole sitter in Miami. Callum Hedge second yesterday. He'll start from third alongside Aaron Johnson, who did manage to trim some of the points gap to the series leader Tyler Maxson yesterday. Paul Bocuse for Kelly Moss will start from fifth, with Jared Thomas in the JTR Motorsports Engineering car in sixth. Colt Kleck and Sabre Cook start on the fourth row, with Alan Metney starting ninth, and Nikita Lastuskin for CCM will start from 10th. John Joe Dwayne, difficult day for him yesterday with damage to the front of his car. He'll start from 11th alongside the pole sitter in Pro and the runaway championship leader in the Solaris Pro Am category, Patrick Mulcahy, ahead of the runaway championship leader in the Solaris Masters category. That's Marco Cerroni. Matt Smith, yesterday's winner in Masters, will join him on the seventh row. Chris Bellomo will be hoping for better luck from yesterday after being involved in that accident. He'll start alongside Alan Scalzo. Josh Connolly starts 17th alongside Richard Edge. Then it's John Goetz and Kevin Statlander. And big story, Scott Blind having to start on the final row of the grid after picking up a 35-second penalty for incident responsibility. But before we go to green, Ryan, I mean, a great story of Scott's camaraderie and his respect for his competitors.
2: Yeah, he didn't flee the scene by any stretch of the imagination. He went by every single team that was affected by that incident on lap one yesterday, made sure his apologies were known, speaks to his degree of sportsmanship and the level of camaraderie within this paddock.
1: Yeah, couldn't have put it better myself. Tyler Maxson ready to lead the field away from his race brew pole position. He's your championship leader in the Mobil Pro class, waiting for that green flag. Yesterday's winner, Janis Stiak, on the outside of the front row. It was an early getaway from Max, and yesterday he waits a little bit longer today, but finally opens up over 500 horsepower from the Porsche flat six, and we're green flag racing here at Watkins Glen as Maxen holds a more defensive line, and here comes Callum Hedge up the inside of Janis Stiak. Can he make it stick through the 90? They all filter through. This was the danger point yesterday, but a little bit more manners today. Side by side for the lead of the race. There's almost contact going through the S's there between Maxen and Stiak, and Johnson up into third. He gets ahead of Hedge, but then Hedge is fighting back as they exit the S's, so lots of position switching, and Hedge immediately goes on the defensive as Johnson struggles to get back that same momentum that he had. But it's Maxen who leads into the chicane from Stiak, from Hedge, and then Johnson's going again on Jared Thomas. They bang wheels again. This is a throwback to their days that they've raced together in the past. Round the outer loop they go, but thrilling opening couple of corners, Ryan Marine.
2: And thankfully clean so far. Thomas really aggressive there, trying to take the fight to Johnson. Aggressive on the start as he was a day ago, but couldn't get that move made. Maxen survived the challenge from Stiak and now has a pretty healthy lead. The fight is for second place with Callum Hedge putting the pressure on yesterday's winner.
1: Although the result didn't go Tyler Maxen's way yesterday, he did manage to pick up a new lap record. So he's now the holder of qualifying and race lap record. Is Stiak now under pressure from Hedge? This is a replay from yesterday. Surely, Hedge off the road on the exit of the heel of the boot, and has a pretty strong rebuffal there from Janis Stiak, who's not wanting to give best, but dearie me, Tyler Maxen already checking out at the front of the field. So is this going to be a race for second place? Maxen has been dominant. As soon as he rolled off the truck in practice, in qualifying, he's been the man to beat. And yesterday, rotten luck with the damaged tyre. But today, he's looking to set that right and getting his head down early.
2: Exactly. It took almost an act of God with that puncture yesterday to bring him back to the pack. This is that look again, the outside move from Hedge. I think there was the slightest of touches there as he tried to make the outside move work down there at the exit of the boot section. It sent him out wide up and over the curbing, and Hedge dropped in back into the clutches of Johnson. Stiak, having tasted victory yesterday, amazingly, not just his first win, it was also his first podium in Carrera Cup North America. He'll want to stay in the fight here again today now that he knows what it's like to reap the benefits of victory here in this championship.
1: Sabra Cook on a great run of momentum after a brilliant run to sixth place yesterday. She's putting Paul Bocuse under pressure right now for seventh position, and right behind her, Nikita Lastuskin, one of our rookie drivers, and Alan Metney. I mean, we run out of superlatives for Alan, the most experienced driver in the field in this championship. Would be eligible for the Solaris Masters, judging, you know, by his age, but he wants to race in the Mobil Pro class with all these young superstars. And in many races so far this season, he has more than held his own. He's just ahead of the Solaris Pro-Am race leader at the moment. That's Patrick Mulcahy, who is on a perfect season. I can't believe we're at race 7 and a perfect season. Every fastest lap, every pole position, and every race win. Remarkable.
2: Maximum score to this point in the season, not just those wins, but you mentioned having those race crew pole positions. 2 points go along with that, and then the K1 speed fastest lap of the race comes with a bonus point as well, and he has scored every possible point to this juncture in the championship. Remarkable season that Patrick has put on. That's his car, 54, the Juicehead sponsorship on the side. Admittedly, the Pro-Am class, not the most subscribed of the three classes, so Patrick's really shifted his focus to try and see where he can wind up in terms of the overall running order. Right now, he finds himself just on the outside of a top 10 overall position, but putting pressure right now on Alan Metney just ahead for that 10th overall spot.
1: Race control are currently, and they're reviewing the incident between Callum Hedge and Janis Stiak battling over second position after that little incident at the heel of the boot. So we'll see what they think of that one once they've had a chance to look at the footage. Patrick Mulcahy in the Solaris Pro-Am category really marching forward, as is Scott Blind, who's trying to make up for lost time. course, he will have a 35-second penalty hanging over him, unfortunately. So, off the road. Big incident for the number 53 of Rob Walker for JTR. That will surely bring out the full course yellow. It has. Oh, dear me, a big crash there for Rob Walker in the number 53. He has got into the spare car today after Herbie the Lovebug was injured in the incident yesterday. And Rob, that is a big incident at the bus stop there, a fast part of the racetrack, and no doubt about it, we will need the Pirelli P0 safety car. The AMR safety crew are on the scene, so that will bunch the field up, and that is not good news for Tyler Maxson, and it's very good news for second place in the championship, Aaron Johnson, because he already lost quite a lot of time to Stiak and Hedge sitting in second, so that will bunch the field right back up.
2: Yeah, it does. It resets all those fights. Our first thoughts, though, of course, with Rob Walker. Second big hit for him in as many days. You mentioned being part of that incident in the lap one crash yesterday that forced him to go to that backup car. It's strange seeing him not in that Herbie the Lovebug livery that we've become familiar with. Good news, he's out of the car, walking to the safety vehicle under his own power. Speaks to the level of safety built into these Porsche 911 Cup cars as well as the circuit here at Watkins Glen. Great to see him get into that car under his own power. Let's take a look at this again here. He was fighting with Scott Blend, and you have to use a lot of curb here at Watkins Glen to get the lap time, Peter, but it comes with the peril of just getting it slightly wrong, having a major consequence.
1: A very, very small mistake, you're right, with huge consequences there for Rob Walker. Delighted to see him get out of the car under his own steam and walk into the AMR safety vehicle. That Porsche 911 Cup, though, will need some serious repair work from the JTR squad when it gets back to the workshop. I mean, through that part of the racetrack, these cars now, they're over 100 miles an hour, even at the slowest point through that chicane, braking from 160 miles an hour. So the slightest mistake is punished. This is an old school racetrack. It's why the drivers love it. It's the ultimate challenge, isn't it? It kind of has the feeling of a street circuit in places, but the tire wall doing its job as well to absorb the impact there. So all of the field making their way through and taking as wide a berth as possible from the incident area, because of course yesterday, Ryan, it was, well, arguably a bit of debris from the incident that cost Tyler Maxson the race.
2: Yeah, we don't know exactly what the cause, or at least I don't, of the puncture was, but that's certainly a possibility. There was a big debris field with that massive accident in Turn 1 yesterday. Just a few more looks at this for poor Rob Walker, and it doesn't get any easier to watch, even in slow motion. That is a huge impact, but that's what the tire bundles are there for. The track has recognized that's a potential outcome, right? If you get it wrong there in the second part of the inner loop, you could end up hitting the barrier. So they've covered it with that tire bundle. Does a great job to absorb so much of the energy. And then again, these Porsche 911 Cup cars are built with safety in mind, too, to deflect as much of that energy in a crash away from the driver's seat. And that protects these drivers. Great to see Rob walk away.
1: Yeah, very, very, very true. Very, very true indeed. So we're under full course yellow then. We'll go through the order as things stand. Tyler Maxson leading the race from Yanis Stiak ahead of Callum Hedge. Aaron Johnson in fourth. Jared Thomas in fifth for JTR Motorsports Engineering. Cole Kleck, the leader in the rookie category, as he leads that championship as well. He sits in sixth overall. Paul Bacuse in seventh, ahead of Sabre Cook in eighth. Nikita Lasuskin sits in ninth, and Alan Metney holding a position in the top ten. Your leader in the Solaris Pro-Am category is Patrick Mulcahy, and then it's Matt Smith who leads in the Masters, the Solaris Masters category. So he's managed to get past Marco Cerroni. So Matt Smith, he's having a superb weekend here at Watkins Glen.
2: He is, and only debuted back in Miami. That's his home race. First start in the championship, was on the podium straight away, and then won in his second start yesterday. That's not an easy feat. Did have a brief moment to catch up with him in the paddock earlier in the weekend, and I'll tell you what, he's been loving this opportunity, loves his ACI Motorsports team, which had a historic day yesterday. We're pretty confident that's the first time in the Carrera Cup era, at least, that a single team has scored the win in all three categories in the same race. And Matt Smith was part of that for ACI yesterday, getting his first win and getting the Masters leg of that for ACI a day ago. Kurt Swearingen and his whole team will be very proud of that, of course. But, yeah, Matt comes out of Porsche Sprint Challenge, really passionate about going racing. It said it was something he always wanted to do but never had the opportunity when he was younger, but found the opportunity now, is in a really good spot and absolutely loving being a part of Carrera Cup North America.
1: Well, the circuit team here at Watkins Glen, the safety team, are doing a superb job getting the barrier repaired. Of course, that big impact has moved the barrier, so it will need to be repaired before we go back racing. So they're definitely earning their Salem's hot dog out there in the heat, even at this early point of the day. And this is for Scott Blint, this is not what he wants, because he's got that penalty hanging over him. And if you're under the safety car, everyone's bunched together, penalty becomes a lot more damaging to his chances. And this, of course, resets things for Stiak and for Hedge as well, because Tyler Maxson, he was in the groove, he was gone, he was absolutely checking out, and he has had a big advantage in pace as soon as the cars rolled out the trucks. And Stiak's only hope to get a double win here. He's got to get on Maxson's case immediately after the Pirelli P0 pace car pulls away and we go back racing again.
2: Agreed. Chris Bellomo, by the way, has spent a little bit of time in the pit lane here. I don't believe he's dropped a lap, and he's out of the pits well before the safety car train comes around to potentially trap him a lap down. So that's good news there for Chris. Not exactly sure what the issue was. I did see out the window, though, Peter, they were working inside the cockpit of that car. So anyway, whatever the case, it hopefully has been resolved and he can take part and take the fight to the rest of that Solaris Masters class here for the rest of the race today. But talking about Stiak, I think you're exactly right. The restart probably is his best opportunity. Young German driver, super impressive in his career up to this point. Won yesterday, part of that junior program for Porsche Motorsport North America. Already a Carrera Cup champion in the Middle East Championship 1 year ago. Won 7 races and was on the podium 10 times in that series, alongside of a campaign in Super Cup, where he was second in the Rookie Championship. He was 6th in Carrera Cup Germany, so he comes with a great pedigree. But he's learning a new car, of course, the new car this year, new tire, new tracks, new style of racing. No standing starts, for instance, here in North America. That's something that's different from a lot of the other single-make Porsche championships globally. I think he's done a pretty good job and never really got to showcase just how quick he's been with his results for various reasons. Yesterday finally was the day where his quality was able to shine through and he got that first win.
1: And it was no cakewalk. He was put under pressure the whole race by Callum Hedge, another newcomer to the series who's really, on a full-time basis anyway, who's really, really impressed. But what I love about this championship, when you look at the previous champions in the Mobil Pro class, there's two things that stand out to me. One is that since 2021, since the inception of the Porsche Carrera Cup North America, the winner has come from a different country every year. So we've had the United Kingdom, Canada, America, the Netherlands, and New Zealand. And many of those drivers have gone on to become factory drivers. I mean, Seb Prio has gone on to become a factory sports car driver with another brand. And Luke Hartog will be lining up in the Manti Grello car tomorrow in the Salem's 6 Hours of the Glen. So, you know, this is a place that many international drivers are identifying. And, you know, they want to be at the wheel of a Porsche in the IMSA WeatherTech Championship. And there's no greater shop window, I believe, for that, because all the team owners are here. They're all watching.
2: Exactly. I've heard so many young drivers, whether they're active in this series now or have come through it in the past, and when asked, why do you come and race in Carrera Cup North America when you could race in your own domestic championship or pick your strong championship in Europe or Asia? And a lot of it is, well, I see an opportunity to come and make a career stateside. The WeatherTech Championship's where everyone wants to be when you're talking about sports car racing in the U.S., and this is a great place to get the attention of the team owners who are here. They are watching. Other manufacturers are watching. So even if there's not space in the Porsche lineup, so many of these graduates have gone on to big things with other brands. And you know what? One thing I applaud Porsche for is they always take a lot of pride in that. It's not always possible for a driver to run their entire career with a single brand, and Porsche recognizes this. And it's still a feather in the cap to see graduates have success, even if they do have to do so outside of the fold.
1: And, of course, you look at the teams here. You look at a team like Kelly Moss. They run several programs in other sports car series as well at the GT3 level. So, you know, you've got opportunity to GMG as well would be another good example of if you perform well in their Carrera Cup cars, then there might be opportunities that open up in the GT3 world of things. So, it's a proven way, and always exciting for us to see who are the new cast of drivers who come to take part in this championship every year, all trying to make their way through. Lots of fans here already. Well, great to see so many young fans as well, studying the program, seeing who all the drivers are, who to follow, and so many great stories here. The drivers still behind the Pirelli P0 pace car, trying to keep the temperature and pressure in those Pirelli tires. Not easy at all behind the safety car, but feel weaving back and forward. And you look at the drivers who have won Carrera Cups in the past, and it's like a who's who of the Porsche Hall of Fame. Jörg Bergmeister, Timo Bernard, Mark Leib, Mike Rockenfeller, Nick Tandy, Matt Campbell, Julian Andlauer, Matt Jaminet, Lauren Heinrich, Thomas Preining, Harry King, etc. What do they all have in common? They've all won Carrera Cups, and they've all had pretty good careers. Some towards the end of the career, and some just getting started. Well, nearly at half race distance already, Ryan, but feels like we're still in a state of flux here, unfortunately, as the track repairs go on.
2: Yeah, we're behind that Pirelli P0 safety car because of a single car incident. If you're just joining us, Rob Walker coming through the inner loop had a miscue there at the exit of that inner loop, hit the tire bundle in a big way and left a lot of debris on track, also necessitated the crew around the track taking a look at that tire bundle to make sure everything's good to go before we get the race restarted. And it has been a rather lengthy yellow flag here, unfortunately. A guy who's chomping at the bit, getting ready to restart this race, is Jared Thomas. Finds himself in fifth right now. I think Jared came in with championship aspirations this year, ran a partial program a year ago, had some decent results, broke through for his first career podium back at the season opener at Sebring, and he was on the podium again in Miami, but finds himself coming into the weekend fourth in points, 51 points back, and has made few inroads, but not a ton, just 49 points as they run, or at least coming into this race, out of the championship lead. Impressive young guy, though, engineering background, a great racing driver, but also runs this operation, which has been so successful at multiple single-make levels.
1: It's amazing as well how much of a step Jared has made with the new car, with the new 911 Cup. Really big improvement on last year, which was a solid season, but now very much a front runner, straight out of the gate, second place at Sebring in the very first race of the season. And I love the livery on the car as well, the red and white kind of chevron pattern, which of course was displayed on many, many race cars over the years, but does have a Porsche connection. Was on the tag engine McLarens in the 1980s, the turbo McLarens, and of course the tag engine was designed and developed by Porsche. Lights out on the Porsche 911 GT3 pace car, the Pirelli P0 pace car. So we're ready to go back racing with just over 21 minutes left on the clock. So it's a sprint for honours here on this beautiful Saturday morning at Watkins Glen International Raceway. And Tyler Maxson, well, if he can match the pace he had prior to the safety car coming out, he's going to be very, very hard to stop. But there's an opportunity for Stiak to try and pounce, try and ambush the championship leader, who, of course, was so unlucky yesterday. Couldn't believe it when he pulled into the pit lane. And damaged tyre, the culprit there. drivers weaving back and forward, just trying to generate any temperature and pressure they can on the power, on the brakes, on the power, on the brakes, trying to get some heat through the brake disc into the wheel and then into the tyre. Getting ready for action in a single file formation on this restart. Maxson from Stiak, from Hedge, from Johnson, from Thomas. They break formation ever so slightly in at the mid-pack before going back. Now, Maxson on the restart yesterday got the power down early. What's he going to do this time as he comes around turn 10? He gasses it up pretty early again through turn 11 and back to green flag racing we go then. Maxson leads in the top racing number 77 as we go back to green flag again. Just over 20 minutes to go here in race 7 of the Porsche Carrera Cup North America presented by PenFred Credit Union. Down to 90 they go as Johnson has a little look on the third place car of Callum Hedge but can't quite get it done and actually loses a little bit of momentum and here comes Jared Thomas side by side for fourth position and Jared Thomas goes through on Aaron Johnson or does he? Johnson trying to tough it out around the outside as best as they possibly can. Out of the S as they go at over 150 miles an hour. They're going to go three wide, they are, because here comes Cole Kleck, who's nearly on the grass. Thomas in the middle, Johnson on the outside, and Jared Thomas goes very late on the brakes then and pinches the position. Meanwhile, whoa, big slide for Paul Bocuse in six. He hangs on to it as well, but Johnson loses a position off the restart there, and Thomas goes up into fourth.
2: Oh, how close do you like it? Nip and tuck there further back. But how about the top three? Maxson sprinting away. Stiak under a ton of pressure as he was for much of the race yesterday from Callum Hedge. The difference is today, this is for second and third. Yesterday, it was for the win. Everyone chasing Tyler Maxson as they have all weekend long, barring that puncture yesterday.
1: Maxson getting his head down early. He has the K1 speed, fastest lap of the race at 147.765 today. Actually, well underneath the lap record, so he enhances his lap record that he already took yesterday. So putting those bonus points on the board, which really matter with the number of races that we have over the season. If you can keep picking up those fastest laps and those race group pole positions, they all count very, very importantly indeed. And, well, it is a bit of an action replay from yesterday with Stiak trying to hold off Hedge, but for second position rather than the win. And already Maxson has opened up the gap to nearly 1.7 seconds straight away. 147.8 last time by for the man from Georgia. And 149.1 for Stiak, 149.2 for Hedge, 149.8 for Jared Thomas. So Maxson already in his own Premier League.
2: Well, you bring up a great point about those bonus points, Peter, and that did a lot to cushion the blow for Maxson yesterday with the miscue, or really the misfortune that he had with the puncture that brought him to the pit lane. To be able to get the maximum points in terms of bonus points, both pole positions, and he's on his way to perhaps getting both of the K1 speed fastest race lap bonus points as well. That's massive in this championship. There's not a huge gap between, let's say, first and second in terms of the way that the points are played out, so your opportunities are limited to make up ground. If you could start to put these bonus points into the picture as well, already with a hefty championship lead, that goes a long way to stabilizing that lead, even with when things don't quite go according to plan.
1: It was, and I think it's a psychological blow as well, as saying that I'm not going anywhere. Yeah, I might have the, you know, might have been a piece of misfortune, but it's a reminder to the rest of the field saying I'm still the benchmark this weekend, and he's stamping that home at the moment with just over 16 minutes to go. Comfortably the fastest driver on circuit. The nearest driver is Callum Hedge, 0.4 seconds, his best away from Maxson. And Maxson just pulling away, nearly 2 seconds the gap now as he approaches the end of this lap. It's going to be over 2 seconds, surely, as he comes over the line now in the top racing number 77 car. It is 2.2 seconds now the gap for Tyler Maxson. And this is important for the team's championship as well, because top racing came into this round with a slender advantage over Kelly Moss, but yesterday that gap was reduced to just 1 point between Top Racing and Kelly Moss. But Maxson for Top Racing at the moment in a position to extend that gap out again.
2: And that is the defending champions in the team's championship, Top Racing. They helped Ryan Yardley to the driver's title a year ago, and looking to make it back-to-back here as Maxson really has stepped his game up in his second year in the championship. Three wins already this season. He's been racking up the poles and fast laps as well. He's been outstanding, and he's leaving this pretty good fight in the rearview mirror. This has been really fun yesterday, and it's repeating itself today. Stiak has the track position. It does seem like Hedge might have the pace advantage, and don't look now, but here comes Jared Thomas, Peter. He's closing in slowly but surely on the battle for second and third.
1: And Jared Thomas, we know, loves to get into a scrap at the end of a race. When there's big points on offer, time and time again in his racing career, he's been able to win in hand-to-hand combat. And you're right, he's getting closer and is bridging the gap away from Aaron Johnson and up towards Callum Hedge. And he'll be looking to try and score his third podium of the year. Came very close to a podium yesterday, fourth place yesterday in this season for Jared Thomas. But Stiak, I'm so impressed with the weekend he's put together, the win yesterday. And I mean, nobody's able to put a glove on Tyler Maxson at the moment, but Stiak, I mean, he spent the entire weekend with Callum Hedge on his bumper.
2: He sure has, and he's not cracked once. It's been really impressive. There was a moment yesterday late in the race where he had a little wiggle, didn't he, through the inner loop coming up here, this next section of the racetrack, and it seemed like maybe that was Hedge's chance. But to Stiak's credit, he was able to catch the slide, correct that loose moment, and then positioned his car beautifully so as not to give Hedge a chance to get around. It was right through this part of the track right here where Stiak looked vulnerable, but didn't crack under the pressure.
1: Yeah, a huge moment yesterday coming through the bus stop for Stiak, and got it. Had big dabs of lock in both directions to get the car back under control, and he did so. But Hedge is keeping that pressure on, and you know, the pressure can only be resisted for so long, and Hedge is right on the case. And is he able to put together a move? Because if he is, that could potentially bring Jared Thomas into the mix then, so could make it a three-way fight for second position. Maxson, he's checking out up the road. He's 3.2 seconds ahead now. So just over 30 minutes between him and yet another win this season. Be his fourth win of the season in this Porsche Carrera Cup North America 2026 campaign. And it, of course, came into this championship last year as a rookie and found his feet in the first half of the season and then started to put the results on the board in the second half, along with Aaron Johnson. We saw them have some great battles through the second part of the season, but has really taken that momentum through the winter and into this new season with new car, new tyre package. And that was a big question mark as well, Brian. Who was going to get on top of this new package? Because it's very different to the previous car.
2: Absolutely. And all the drivers that raced a year ago will be the first to admit it. In some respects, it's probably a good season to be a rookie because you don't have preconceived notions about the way that you expect your Carrera Cup car to handle with so many changes to not just the car but the tire from year to year. We do have an interesting message from race control here that could throw a wrinkle into that battle for second, third, and fourth. We've got an incident under review. One of the cars involved is Jared Thomas, who runs in fourth place. The other is Cole Kleck. I'm not sure that we saw that, or if we did, I can't recall what exactly that incident might have been. That's not been ruled on just yet, but that is something we have to keep in mind, especially as it relates to Thomas and Kleck.
1: My guess would be when they went three wide on the run up towards the bus stop and Cole Kleck had two wheels on the grass. And the next car beside him at that point was Jared Thomas. That would be the only incident I could think of anyway that would need to be under any kind of review. Yeah, definitely one little bit of a potential threat hanging over, but Jared, he'll be blissfully unaware of that, I would imagine. I doubt his race engineer will be telling him on the radio. I think he'll just have his head right down now, and he is closing this gap in, I'm pretty sure, to Stiak and Hedge ahead of him. Really, the body language of the car looking determined. He's really hustling this number 96 red and white JTR machine. Just over 11 minutes to go then. Tyler Maxson leads by 3.8 seconds from Janusz Diak, who in turn has 0.6 of a second behind him to Callum Hedge. Then it's Jared Thomas and Aaron Johnson in fifth. Cole Kleck in sixth, the leading rookie, ahead of Paul Bocuse, Sabre Cook and Nikita Lassiskin in ninth. Alan Metney rounds out the top 10 in the Solaris Pro-Am category. It's Patrick Mulcahy who leads there once again. And Matt Smith leading in the Masters category. Marco Cerroni, your championship leader there, he's in second ahead of Scott Blind, his nearest contender in that title chase. And of course, Ryan, Scott Blind with that 35-second penalty, it's going to be another big gain for Cerroni if things stay as they are.
2: I agree exactly with that assessment. I think Cerroni can be reasonably content. Of course, he'd prefer to win the race, but at least the driver that's ahead of him is not a driver that's contested the entire season in Matt Smith, so he's unlikely to be a championship challenger. And he's running ahead of Blind and knows that Blind will be taking that penalty post-race and is likely to drop down the order significantly. So this could be a pretty good day in that Solaris Aviation Masters Class Championship run for the likes of Marco Cerroni if it finishes as they run. Here is the penalty, failure to leave room. That is headed Jared Thomas's way. This, I think, does go back to that incident where Kleck was two wheels off and race control has deemed Thomas the guilty party in this. Let's take a look at this here again. Just squeezes him down a little bit to the right-hand side of the screen, and race control didn't like what they saw. 10 seconds will be added to Thomas's time post-race.
1: Yeah, on reflection, I think that's actually a fair call because there was no room there, and nowhere for Cole Kleck to go. There was room then, all of a sudden there wasn't. So, yeah, I do think that's a fair call. And, you know, at that point of the racetrack, you're approaching 160 miles an hour heading up towards the bus stop. So it's really, really fast through there. You come out the top of the S's like you're getting fired out of a cannon. It's so fast through there. So, and there is very, very little grass between the track and the wall. So, understandably, race control are laying down the law there. They're also laying down the law on track limits. They've just given Cole Kleck multiple track limits, final warning. So one more and he will pick up a penalty there. 8.5 minutes to go, and Janusz Diak is under pressure from Callum Hedge. I feel like I should just have like a hotkey for that, because that's going to be the story all weekend long. Hedge trying to make young Janusz Diak make a mistake, but he's unbreakable.
2: That's amazing, isn't it? I think Callum Hedge is going to go to sleep, and when he closes his eyes, he'll still have the back of that Scooter's coffee car imprinted on the back of his eyelids. He's just been staring at this for the better part of two races now. You know, it's got to be frustrating. He's had a night to think about the way the battle played out yesterday, maybe plan a line of attack here for race number two, and yet Stiak's not giving him the opportunity to slip on by. Give Stiak all kinds of credit. I do think Hedge is a little bit quicker, but as we say so many times, to catch somebody is one thing, to pass is something completely different, and it does seem like, barring a miscue from Stiak, he's got enough pace in that number 40 car to stay ahead in this fight for second and third.
1: I think Callum Hedge will be, when he's on the way to the airport to head home, he'll see nothing but Scooter coffee outlets and think, oh. He'd go, well, actually, yeah, I could go a coffee, actually. And meanwhile, Stiak will be looking in his mirror saying, maybe after this hot day in the car, maybe I'll need a race brew 0.0 beer, because that's what's on the hood of Callum Hedge's car. A little bit further back, in Paul Bocuse for Kelly Moss, trying to hold off Nikita Lastuskin, the rookie driver. And Lastuskin just finding his feet this year in the CSM entered machine. He's raced in the in single-seater categories before, in Indy Lights, etc. I'm showing my age now. Indy Next. But I think it might have been Indy Lights still in those days when he competed. Yes, thank you, Ryan. That's made me feel better. So historically accurate, it was Indy Lights when he was competing there. And Paul Bocuse, the young driver for that number 71 machine, trying to hold him off. And Alan Metney at the other end of the experience scale, very, very experienced in this championship, in the iFly black and silver machine. A driver who's worked so hard at his craft over the years and has two Porsche Carrera Cup North America Pro-Am titles to his name for the effort.
2: It's an interesting contrast in experience levels just between these three drivers. So Bocuse just graduated from high school just before or right around the Miami

0: going back to the predecessor of this championship before it was a Carrera Cup. And really interesting that the three, despite their varied backgrounds, varied age, they find themselves on the track pretty equally matched.
1: I love it. I love it. That's what this championship is all about. So many different drivers with different goals, different aims of what they want to get out of their race season, all racing hard together on track. Here comes Lastiskin then. He's going to try and make a move on Bacuz at the bus stop. Down, can he make it through? There's not much room. Bacuz bounces over the curbs and Metney says, oh, maybe I can pick up the scraps here, but not quite. So Lastiskin goes through then into eighth position. Great move there from the CSM Reese Nichols driver.
0: Yeah, fantastic move there. Great job by Nikita and that CSM team too. This is new for them to some degree, and running as a single car operation has its limitations, but Nikita brings so much experience, can help drive that program forward, and showed that experience there, looking for the opportune moment to strike, and was able to make that move back to the fight toward the front again. This is all 5 seconds behind the race leader, Tyler Maxson, who is on cruise control with just over 4 minutes to go. But Stiak still fighting for all he's worth to keep Callum Hedge in arrears, and then Jared Thomas, who's carrying that penalty. Even if he can't get to these two, he still needs to be putting his head down, trying to put in fast laps here, Peter, to try and mitigate the damage of that 10-second penalty that he's carrying for crowding Cole Kleck earlier in the race.
1: It's all he can do. Yeah, keep the head down and just really hope that we don't end under the Pirelli P0 pace car, because then he's in real trouble, because it will bunch the field together. So, yeah, it's all Thomas can do, really, is just keep pushing on. You never know. You never know what can happen ahead. Stiak, what an impressive young driver, holding off Hedge, but Tyler Maxson absolutely imperious at the front of the field, 5.5 seconds up the road. Meanwhile, Scott Blind has a move there on the one of the Pro Class cars. That's Sean Joe Twain in the dark blue Imperial car. So Blind trying also to make as many moves forward as he can with that penalty hanging over him as well. And of course, with that post-race penalty, Marco Cerroni will move up into second position in the Solaris Masters in this race. Good weekend for him. And you could argue that he got away with one big time yesterday. On one hand, his rivals being involved in that wreck, but also had his own spin a couple of car lengths further back, backed it into the wall, but actually was able to continue and book some points. So it could have been a lot worse for Cerroni. He'll definitely be going to the airport tonight thinking, oh yeah, that went pretty well, actually, all told.
0: No, he salvaged something, that's for sure, and was fortunate to do so. Remember, the top four in points all involved in that, and Cerroni was the only one that was able to salvage a decent finish, came home fifth. That was worth 12 points, and also put in the K1 fastest lap and got the bonus point for that. So 13 points scored on a day when his nearest championship rivals failed to see the finish. That actually turned into a decent day in the championship, despite ending up in the wall in the first turn of the race.
1: Tyler Maxson speeds through sector one, through the S's, a part of the racetrack where he has been imperious over the rest of the field, up the hill towards the bus stop chicane. And this is a big statement for the rest of the championship, because, you know, as we head to the rest of the season, Road America, I would say there are a lot of parts of Road America which have a similar kind of high-speed flow to Watkins Glen, a lot of elevation change, etc. You would expect Tyler Maxson to bring this performance to Road America, which is definitely a worrying thought for the rest of his rivals.
0: Yeah, no question about that. The way that he's been able to stamp his authority on the weekend to this point sets the tone, doesn't it? And even when he had a bad day yesterday, still was able to get the points for poles, point for fast lap. He looks like he's on track to do that yet again. And it's pretty quickly you can build a lead in this championship that's not mathematically insurmountable, but again, you look at the way the points are paid out, it's only a 5-point difference between first and second. So even if his rivals, Johnson and Hedge and Thomas, even if they're winning, if Maxson can run second or third, he's really not losing that many points on a day like that. And that's

0: really the ticket to winning a championship here is just not having a terrible day and having a bunch of good days, and then when things break your way, you know, you have a chance to go get a win.
1: Yeah, it's keeping the DNFs off the card, isn't it? That's the big thing. And you did that yesterday. You know, we could, you know, spotted that there was the issue of the, he would have had a warning on the dash, got the car back into the pit safely, and then drove very well, you know, firmly, aggressively, but controlled as well to get as many points as possible. So that could have been the race yesterday where Maxson, when he looked back at the end of the season, where he got the championship in the bag. White flag in the air then. We're on to the last lap here at Watkins Glen, the second of two races here in the Porsche Carrera Cup North America at this iconic American sports car circuit when, you know, all of us Europeans, when we swoon over the beautiful racetracks in North America, it's places like this that get talked about. Watkins Glen, Road Atlanta, Road America, and they've got Sebring. They've all got something in common. They're all on the calendar of this series, which makes it a real pleasure to follow. Maxson now into the latter part of the racetrack. He's got 6 seconds behind him. This has been a masterclass from a driver who's so experienced in motorsport but still relatively young in age. And this is a big advert for him for the future. Another win here on the board in the Porsche Carrera Cup North America. It will be his fourth of the season. Tyler Maxson is the master here at Watkins Glen. Brilliant job from the top racing driver. He goes to the pit wall as the team cheer him on. Brilliant stuff from Tyler Maxson. Janusz Diak will hold off Callum Hedge for second position. So it's a big chunk of points for Stiak and indeed for Hedge. Johnson comes home in fourth after the post-race penalty for Jared Thomas. Cole Kleck will move up to fifth. And Jared Thomas pushed back to sixth, Ryan, with that penalty, that 10-second penalty. But here comes Patrick Mulcahy. It's going to be another perfect weekend for the number 54 Juicehead driver. It's a win again for Mulcahy for ACI. And can he keep that sweep going? Just remarkable stuff. Then in the Masters category, it's a race to the line. Matt Smith, is he going to hang on? Yes, just by a wheel length from Scott Blind, who of course has that penalty to consider. But what a drive from Matt Smith. It's a double here at Watkins Glen. What a performance.
0: And actually, it's not as bad for Blind as we thought. I just got confirmation of this, Peter, but he had a choice. He could take that post-race time penalty or choose to start at the back. He started at the back, so that second place, as I understand it, should hold. That was actually almost a change for the lead there and the win on the final lap.
1: Aha, okay. Well, that's good news for Scott Blind then, and allows him to score some points and close the gap down a little bit to Marco Cerroni. He came into this race 39 points behind, so his defense of the Solaris Masters Championship still very much alive. But Matt Smith, I mean, if he can keep this form up, you know, he started a little bit behind, hasn't done every round, but if he does every round from now to the end, well, there could be more twists in the tail in the Solaris Masters category. But in the Mobil Pro class, Tyler Maxson utterly dominant in the number 77 top racing entry. And boy, that has got to feel good after the agony of yesterday.
0: Oh, absolutely. So frustrating to know you've got a car that can win the race. Your car, frankly, that could dominate the race, as was proved here today. And through no fault of his own, ended up on the back foot. But today came back, sent a message to the rest of the field that he is the man to beat in this championship heading into the second half of the season.
1: That message is definitely clear. Tyler Maxson, your winner then by 6.6 seconds from Janusz Diak. A win and a second place for him. Callum Hedge, another couple of podiums taken away from Watkins Glen. Aaron Johnson will finish fourth. He'll want to get more than that in the second half of the season, and he knows he's got that speed underneath him. Cole Kleck, a great weekend here in Watkins Glen, finishes in fifth in race two. Jared Thomas, a 10-second penalty, pushing him back down the order there. In the Pro-Am category, Patrick Mulcahy, your winner once again, and Matt Smith does the double for ACI Motorsports. ACI taking home 5 winners' trophies from the two races, nearly doing a total sweep of the whole weekend. What a weekend it's been for that crew. Scott Blinn puts his Masters Championship defence back on course with a second place finish. Unfortunately, Rob Walker not making it to the end after a big incident at the bus stop chicane. A weekend to forget. Well, Ryan, final thoughts before we head away and put our sights towards Road America.
0: Huge day in the championship for Max and scores all the possible bonus points across the weekend. Gets the win today. It's now a 37-point lead in the championship over both Janson and Hedge. They're tied 37 points back. And Stiak with a couple good results. He jumps to fifth in points, having come into the weekend in sixth. So really good weekend for the young German.
1: Huge weekend here in the context of the championship. Didn't go Tyler Maxson's way yesterday, but boy, has it done so today. We head to Road America next. It will be hot at the beginning of August. Cannot wait for that one at the National Park of Speed. And Tyler Maxson will go in as the runaway championship leader, 37 points in hand. Has he got one hand on the trophy? Well, you can never say that at this stage of the season. It's always a joy to come to Watkins Glen. Such a challenge here. Caught a few drivers out, but always a highlight of the season. We head to Road America at the beginning of August. Be sure to join us then. Goodbye for now.
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2: What a season it's been so far for the Mustang Challenge North America. And here this weekend, we bring the whole field, all 18 cars, for two 45-minute races to one of the classic circuits in North America. Hello, everybody. My name's John Heindorf, and alongside me in the Ford Racing Global Broadcast Centre is Arjuna Kankapati. We'll hear from him in a moment. Our Mustang Challenge North America coverage brought to you by Ford Racing. A little bit of high cloud, but it's pretty decent. Weather didn't play a ball yesterday for our qualifying. In fact, we didn't get any qualifying. So IMSA and the Mustang Challenge North America have fallen back onto a well-defined course of action, and that is we have set the grid by championship points. More of that when we get to our Ford Racing grid in a moment. But let's talk about this classic venue. It's one of my favourite places to come. It took me far too long to get up here to Watkins Glen International in my following of the American sports car scene. 11 corners, and there's a bit of everything. And we're using the full old Grand Prix circuit as it used to. So once we've gone through the inner loop, the bus stop chicane, if you will, and through the parabolic left-hander down the short chute into the toe and the heel of the boot, the full old track that you've seen all those great pictures on. And then we wind our way back to the start-finish line. And by the way, that start, when we come to the green flag, downhill, turn one, always a chance for a bit of action there. Let's quickly go through our Ford Racing starting grid then. In the Dark Horse Legends, Nick Smither is on the inside of row number five. Paolo Salvatore and Oleg Gorshov are on row number four. On row three, June Knapp, Drew Norbayer and Stephen Vajer. Walter Bobko and Joe Dedricks are on row three. And Chris Clark and Tom Tate are on row number two. Row number one, excuse me, with Tom Tate for Wheelhouse Motorsport. Now, that's not an earned pole position, remember. That's come from his championship positions. There are also nine cars in the Dark Horse Legend. So, on the inside of row number five, it's Ethan Lowe for Flying Lion. Colin Harrison and Ryan Persing are on row four. Doug Peterson and Tate Pritt are on row three. Will Lucas and Sandy Satillo, two Wheelhouse Motorsport teammates, on row two. And Devin Anderson and Cole Lofgaard are on the front with the round three racing driver Cole Lofgaard on pole position in the number 42. Track temperature sits at 40 Celsius, 104 degrees Fahrenheit. Air temperature at temperate 24 degrees Celsius. 45 minutes on the clock. There'll be people tuning in on our Ford Racing coverage from Europe in particular, where they are sweltering at the same air temperature as the track temperature is here. Arjuna Kankapati, the story so far for Mustang Challenge North America. Let's start with the front of the field and Dark Horse Legends. Cole Lofgaard gets the pole position by dint of his championship position, and he's been pretty good this year.
3: And talking to the Dark Horse drivers, Cole Lofgaard, Devin Anderson, who only split by 90 points in the championship, John. A set of drivers with calm confidence on their side. Cole Lofsgaard spent the weekend at Mid-Ohio dealing with powertrain delivery issues, but despite that, he extended the championship lead over Devin Anderson, who told me he's struggling to figure out when to go for a car with short run pace versus long run pace. Whatever call he makes, it seems to be the wrong one. And as we head into the second half of the season, he knows that to challenge Cole Lofsgaard, getting that sorted is going to be key.
2: And in Dark Horse Legends, Tom Tate and Chris Clark are on the front row. Again, they're at the front of the championship.
3: And talking to Guy Cosmo, the driver coach for Tom Tate, the instruction was simple. Stay out of trouble, because the championship lead in Dark Horse Legends has been thrown around and bandied about between Tate and Clark. And with some hectic races left to come, Virginia International Raceway and the Circuit of the Americas, Dark Horse Legends could come down to the wire like it did last year.
2: Stay out of trouble. Guy Cosmo, when I see you next time, I'm going to have a word with you about that. Easy to say, far more difficult to do. 18 cars, 9 in each of the two categories. The cars are identical. The categories are decided by the experience and the age of the drivers. The dark horse cars have the red number backgrounds and they'll come to the line first. It's a little bit untidy in the midfield, but the green flag is in the air and 45 minutes of Mustang Challenge North America here at the Sill and 6 hours of the Glen weekend gets underway. Pretty even break down towards the first corner. And the round three racing car gets a decent start down through that braking area into turn one. Always tricky on cold tyres. And it is that number 42 round three racing car from pole position who's converted. A little bit of side-by-side action down the field. And that's the Nick Smithers run car. Now, Nick's made up a couple of places at least from the back of the grid as he was going through there. I think that was Paolo Salvatore and Oleg Gorshov who he was getting amongst. Got to keep an eye on that. And the orange and dark grey, number 21, is Colin Harrison for Tech Sport Racing. But at the front of the field, Arjuna, Loftsgaard, Anderson, Sandy Satulo. It is absolutely the usual suspects at the sharp end.
3: And Sandy Satulo performing double duty this weekend. He's also racing in the IMSA Michelin Pilot Challenge and his first weekend actually in a GT4 car ever, but he's got a great side in front of him as Devin Anderson seems to have fired off the tyres quite well as we work through the boot, over the toe and up towards the heel. Loftsgaard forced to go defensive and signs of a fight early on.
2: Gets to the rear quarter panel of the leader. Devin Anderson will try and tough it out round the left-hand side. Left-hand corner coming up next. He'll get the line, and that could be the change of lead. It is. And the car, do you know, I've just realised it's 30 years of the original Top Gun, and I've just realised that Tech Sport livery reminds me of Maverick's helmet colours with the multicoloured dark blue, white and red striping down the side. The lead changed for two of the corners on the 11 corner circuit. Loftsgaard's back in front, but quite clearly Devin Anderson feels the need for speed and comes round the outside and down towards the first corner again. But the leader in the Trimtex 42 is Cole Loftsgaard. Two red, white and blue cars in very different liveries. The star on the side of the 42 is in the ascendancy for Cole Loftsgaard, and he holds onto it. And do not count out the first of the wheelhouse cars in third place. That's Sandy Satulo.
3: And this is an interesting track to challenge these drivers with. Not many heavy braking zones, and so the concertina that we sometimes see into and out of corners is not going to separate these cars as much. And through the bus stop chicane, Devin Anderson trying to stay as close to the back of the leaders as possible. However, look at the top three. They've broken away. Will Lucas and Ethan Lowe back in the Flying Lion number 25. After he got called up to Mid-Ohio. He's doing great, and they're currently squabbling for fourth and fifth positions, but 3 seconds down the road.
2: That is a very good break indeed, and Satulo just in turn number six at the end of that short shoot. That's another difficult downhill corner, and the camber helps you for a little while. The way that the track lies helps you for a little while, but if you get offline, it's actually pushing you towards the outside of the corner, and he's dropped a couple of three Mustangs length now. These Dark Horse R's built and modified from the car that you can go to your Ford dealership and put your money down and drive away. Six-speed Tramec gearbox, mechanical limited slip differential, beautiful V8, normally aspirated engine that punches out in the US Dark Horse, just under 500 horsepower. Over in Europe, it's down to just on 450. But trust me, that is plenty enough. And it is the best way of getting as close to a racing car as you can. And Will Lucas has got problems. He's travelling very, very slowly indeed. In the number 84 car, he's just turned it off and back on again. This is one of the wheelhouse cars, and he's gone straight on. He's going behind the wall at, that must be turn eight, I reckon. And that is a disaster for Will Lucas in that wheelhouse motor racing car.
3: We got word that he had gone off the track, I think, at turn five. And so that's coming out straight after the bus stop chicane through the outer loop. Not a place that you want to have an issue. The corner of the car that we caught a glimpse of looked relatively unscathed. So wondering if, like you said, he was attempting to do the Control-Alt-Delete and it wasn't firing back up as he would have hoped. But the 2025 Mustang Cup champion, who had started to find some rhythm in the mid part of the season, John, just as quickly as he found it, the momentum slips away.
2: Mustang Cup is the, if you will, the complementary series to Mustang Challenge. Same car, they run on a slightly different tyre. Run over with our colleagues at SCCA. You can split your time across the weekend with a friend or a colleague or a family member. And Will has come up through that series, so he knows the car. He's been learning the Michelin tyre that we have here in Mustang Challenge. And that is not the way he wanted his weekend here at the classic upstate New York circuit to get underway. Another race for him tomorrow to perhaps redeem himself as the leaders. Now with a little bit of a gap, we're talking about a second, I'd say now, between the leading pair and Sandy Satullo. Yeah, 1.1 seconds. And then there's another 2.5 back to Ethan Law, who's in a fairly lonely fourth position. Tate Pritt and Ryan Persing's having a good run. And Chris Clark in the white and white and blue Mustang. This is the number 9, Paley Motorsport, with AR. And he's heading up the hill at the moment. And that car looking very stable indeed. He leads the Dark Horse Legends. Tom Tate is about a second behind them, and they've put Colin Harrison and Doug Peterson, two of the Dark Horse drivers, they've put them to the sword pretty early on there. Although in fairness, Tom Tate's having to fight out Colin Harrison in the orange and black cars. They go through the outer loop.
3: Great job from Tom Tate to just sit and be patient. He's not going to hold up Colin Harrison in this battle, knowing that there's no championship points in the Dark Horse Legends class that have just switched hands. He's still running second on the track, although the round three number 70, Oleg Gorshov, a long-time competitor with the round three team, stepping into Mustang Challenge for the very first time, he's closing in as well. John, let's cast our minds back to mid-Ohio, because Chris Clark was flying. He had maybe the most pace of any of the Dark Horse Legends drivers. However, a couple of mistakes, including penalties, have cost him the championship lead. And Tom Tate has 130 points in a championship advantage right now, which is, going back to what Guy Cosmos said, keep it easy, stay out of trouble. He's only losing 30 championship points behind Chris Clark right now. This is about managing a race, managing a difficult racetrack, especially given free practice 2 yesterday effectively nullified any advantage that the drivers were going to get with the wet conditions totally unrepresentative of what we see today.
2: Yeah, this is the exactly 180 degrees opposite in terms of what we saw at the Circuit of the Americas, where we had dry practice and then both the races were either wet or certainly greasy, and everybody was kind of just working their way through. Chris making the best of the better conditions. Ryan Persing is his Paley Motorsport teammate, who is in 6th overall and 6th therefore in Dark Horse Legends. Again, there's a bit of a gap there, there's 7 seconds there. Fastest lap of the race so far, Devin Anderson just put it in last time around, and it's a sub 2 minute lap, 159.007. Well, there was a famous Bond movie that involved him driving a Ford, wasn't there? And back in the day, answers on a postcard, at IMSA Radio. 159.007, 159.082, Cole Loftsgaard. The gap is down to 0.5 seconds as they come over the brow towards the heel of the boot, turn number 8. And that tech sport. I now that I've realised that, Arjuna, I can't see the side of Devon's car without thinking of Maverick's helmet on Top Gun.
3: And we're gonna have to get the answer as to what, if that was the intention from Devon after this race. But he is really locked in right now, and he started off with a car that seemed to roll off really strongly. But now that Cole's been able to settle back into the rhythm, what we're seeing is not the concertina that we see under the brakes necessarily, but these are heavy cars, lots of power, and around a track like this at high speed, John, there's not many passing opportunities. And so for Devon, that first lap, he saw the chance, went for it, but didn't step over the limit. It didn't quite work out. But going back to championship consistency, he's not putting himself in uncomfortable situations, which is what you need at a track that's been described to me like an elevated street circuit.
2: That's actually a really good description, particularly in the part where the leaders are now, because there's not even a car's width of grass between the edge of the racing surface and the unforgiving triple layer armed core safety barriers. A little bit more in some places, notably at turn 10, there's a lot of runoff and a bit of gravel there, but that's a high speed entry to that, and that's a safety consideration. Down to turn 6 for the leaders. Again, get it wrong there and you're going to make contact with the wall on driver's right. These two, by the way, have now pulled out 2.6 seconds on Sandy Satolo, who isn't able to live with them at the moment. But may I just point out, ladies, gentlemen, viewers, listeners, and all those excited about watching Mustang Challenge North America, there's a little numbered clock on the top right of our screen that says, top left of our screen rather, that says 33 minutes and 33 seconds still to go. There's plenty of racing here, and as Arjuna was explaining right off the top of the show, there is a way to set these cars up where you're good on the short run, where you're possibly even good early on when the car's full of racing fuel, or where it's better at the end when the Michelin tyres have worn a little bit, but when the car is lighter. And as yet, we don't know who's still got cards to play in terms of their performance potential, Arjuna.
3: And who's been saving the Michelin tyres? I said this is a high-speed track for these cars, but it's also high energy for the Michelin tyres, and a lot of right-hand corners that put load onto the left front. And there were some comments made that about 20 minutes in, we may start to see some drivers struggling just a little bit. So we're coming up on the 15-minute threshold, getting close to that 20-minute mark. Let's keep an eye out on Lofsgaard and Anderson in particular, who have consistently been amongst the quickest on track. Another pair of 159s for them last time around, as you compare them to the Dark Horse Legends leaders, closer to the 202s for the likes of Gorshkov, who's made his way past Tom Tate for second.
2: Yeah, that was a good move, actually. Gorshkov caught and passed. He had to deal with Doug Peterson. Colin Harrison is going forwards. He's got past both of the Dark Horse Legends leaders in that orange and black number 21. And now, well, he's nearly 10 seconds behind Tate Pritt for his next position. But don't... I mean, what was his time last time around? Well, he had a bit of traffic. He's not that far away time-wise. Let's see if he can do a little bit of catching up. Joseph Dedrichs. For Wheelhouse, just done his fastest lap of the race. He sits in fourth, just off the podium in Dark Horse Legends. And also, Nick Smith at Racing's Walter Bobko, he's going nicely as well. Nick Smith, who started at the back, has worked his way up to 13th position. So 5 places gained there for the man with his name above the door of Nick Smith Racing. Number 58 car, now just a second behind Joe Dedrichs. Can he close him down? We'll keep an eye on that one. Coming to turn 10, another little battle further down the field. As they are waiting for Chris Clark to come through. Colin Harrison. So that was Ryan Persing and Tate Pritt, actually. Tate Pritt in the light blue car. Just half a second or so behind Ryan Persing. They've just got to cross the line under our feet at the right at the top of the grandstand that overlooks the start finish line. Not only do we get to see quite a bit of the track here, we can also look down the valley and see any weather coming up from that area, from down towards Corning, and that sort of facility tends to be where the bad weather comes from. But at the moment, high clouds, air temperature 75 Fahrenheit, that's 24 Celsius. Track temperature 104 Fahrenheit, that's 40 Celsius. Just in the break there, I was talking to some of our colleagues at Spa for the CrowdStrike Spa 24 hours this weekend. 40 Celsius in the air, in the shade. So 104 Fahrenheit for those guys in the Belgian Hills, the Ardennes. And of course, this series going to that race next year. As we had the Invitational for Le Mans, a second huge 24-hour race guest appearance for Ford Mustang. Ford becoming the first American manufacturer to have a support race at the 24 Hours of Le Mans. I think they will repeat that when they go to the CrowdStrike 24 Hours of Le Mans next year. A different challenge to the 8.5 miles of Le Mans, with just over 4 miles around the Ardennes circuit, Arjuna, but I can't wait to see these cars on the roller coaster light circuit that is Spa-Francorchamps.
3: I got to break the news to Cole Lossgaard earlier today, and he was very excited when I mentioned that. Was like, ooh, eyes lit up when I mentioned Spa. And we should also mention that Paley Motorsports, the partnership that they had with AAG, the Advanced Auto Group, for this season. This is one of the events where I think that partnership is paying dividends. Sam Paley is over at Spa and probably watching his team support Chris Clark, and in this fight with Oleg Gorshov, slips up the inside down towards turn one, and a change in the Dark Horse Legends class.
2: Now, can Chris cut back and try and get the run out of turn one? I don't think so. Gorshkov has taken that lead in the number 70 car. So now we have round three racing cars with the stars on the side, leading in both of the categories. Well, Oleg has hunted down the leader. Remember, the grid was set on championship points, so there were some drivers who perhaps haven't had the start to their seasons that they wanted, but are quick drivers who were slightly out of position. And this is what we're seeing happening now. Race control, by the way, just letting everybody know that Doug Peterson from Peterson Racing, number 87, in 11th overall at the minute, is on his final warning for track limits. Gorshkov getting a little sideways there and losing a bit of momentum. Is that the opportunity for Chris Clark to close back down on him? One thing I will say about Chris Clark, Arjuna, is that he is exceptionally tidy as a driver. And you were talking about the Michelin tyres. He doesn't seem to be a man who abuses his tyres in his driving. He still gets good lap times, but the car's not moving around. He did have the wipers going there for a moment, which I'm not sure was entirely necessary. Meanwhile, at the front of the field, Devin Anderson has dropped a second and a half away from the other trim techs. Round three racing, R3R car. And that is the leader, Cole Loftsgaard. Second for Techsport, Devin Anderson. And round three's gap back to the third place car. 6 seconds now to Sandy Satulo.
3: You talked about Chris Clark's tidy driving. I think what we're seeing now about halfway through is those making those strides forward have saved a bit more of the Michelin rubber. And Gorshkov on debut in the Mustang Challenge, John, I think is making a very strong impression as well. Like I mentioned, he's been racing with Round 3 Racing 4 for quite a while. He was actually on the cover of Grassroots Racing magazine last year with one of his Grassroots cars. So I actually think this is a great step for him into this IMSA paddock in a car that probably is similar to some of those Grassroots cars that he was racing before, heavy but with plenty of power. He's been doing some prototype competition earlier this year alongside of Round 3 Racing, but to learn from Cole Lossgaard, the championship leader, it's a very nice launch pad to jump into the series.
2: Arjuna Kangapati and me, John Hindolf, in the booth as we come down to just a couple of minutes or so away from half distance. If you follow us regularly, you know that we always highlight some cars that are either working hard in their classes. But today we're looking at the four entries from Wheelhouse Motorsport. Slightly differing fortunes. Wheelhouse number seven is third overall and in dark horse at the moment. That's Sandy Cetullo. He's 6 seconds away from the lead. The number eight car is Tom Tate. He's 10th overall, but that's third in the blue numbers of the Dark Horse Legends class. And the number 63, Joseph Dedericks, that is fourth in that category. Sadly, the driver that hasn't had the luck today, Will Lucas, with a little off at turn five in the number 34 car. But I want to say something about Will as we have a look at our Mustang Challenge team update for Wheelhouse Motorsports. Fair play to Will Lucas, our junior, because he got that car, even though he had to drive across a bit of gravel, he got that Wheelhouse number 34 into the orange overlap. That's where there's a gap between the barriers. He did not adversely affect anybody else's race. And I say chapeau to Will for that.
3: And that's such a big part of these races when you go back to the conversation of setting up for the short run and the long run, because that a safety car ride then would have benefited anyone who had set up for a short run. So, correct. Love that Will had the awareness to find one of those overlaps and avoid putting this race under the purview of the safety car. What we should also call out, though, John, is Mustang Cup champion in 2025, but the Spa Invitational race that the Mustang Challenge will get to participate in next year is not just going to be open to Mustang Challenge competitors, both in America, but it's going to be expanded out to Mustang Cup competitors in the US and in Australia as well. So it's going to be a global grid that heads to Spa next year. And I think that's going to be great to celebrate the success of the Dark Horse R. Many parts can be purchased from the dealerships down the road, but across the world.
2: Australia, the first of the non-US Dark Horse Championships, Dark Horse R Championships, and it's growing very quickly indeed. Races on some of the top championship weekends there, and talking to our colleague Richard Creel, who's one of the voices for supercars this season. In fact, we'll find out who gets the job permanently in a week or so. He's been telling us how much fun it's been watching those cars on the other side of the world. Ryan Persing now in the mostly white Mustang stays on his racing line, trusts his braking, and was right to do so. Really nice work on the downhill braking area with Ryan Persing holding off Tate Britt in that very handsome light blue Mustang with the monochrome stars and stripes on the roof. Got some great liveries here. Some of them throwbacks, some of them very, very up-to-date indeed. So Tate Britt, the 98, he can move around left and right to try and intimidate or break concentration of the driver in the 29 car ahead of him. That Pirelli Motorsport with the AG. But the defending driver cannot do that. You make a move and you stick to your line. So now, once Ryan decides to stay on the racing line, he can't then close the door on the inside in reaction to what that blue car is doing behind him. That would be called for blocking, and I think that is the clearest interpretation of that rule that we have here in IMSA in pretty much any form of motorsport in the world. And there's a few series who would do well to apply it the same way as our race control do here in IMSA. No reactionary moves. If you want to take a defensive line, take it. If you want to trust yourself on your brakes, like Ryan Persing is doing right now, then you hold your line and you say to the guy behind me, you think you can outbrake me? All right, you try and send it. But I'm going to take my racing line.
3: And the problem that
2: Tate last corner on the track.
3: Sorry, go ahead. The problem, John, that Tate Britt has been having is that the braking zones aren't really long enough to pull alongside of the car in front. He continues to show himself in the mirror, make his presence known, but if the braking zones aren't deep enough to get alongside, you can't then command space down into the corner, and so he's having those looks, slowing some of his momentum down, but not offering aggressive moves up. Because what that does at a track like this, where the camber of the track can influence your racing line so significantly, is you can really cause some nasty moments if you get slightly out of sorts, camber falling on the wrong side of the track. Not such an issue in the climb up into the bus stop. That's something you're more concerned about down through the boot.
1: I've got to say, this is great driving between both of these drivers. There's respect here. There's real competition. They're not really slowing each other down that much. They're maybe giving themselves half or three quarters of a second. Not an insignificant amount of time. But Ryan Pursing in the lighter number 29, he takes the defensive line in the middle of the road there as he comes up through the climbing turn at turn 7. Hardly any braking required there at all. Tighter line from the chasing Tate Pritz in the automatic racing light blue car, trying to get the power on to diamond the corner off and get the power on a little bit early. No defensive line at all at turn 8 from the car that currently holds 5th. This is the battle for 5th and 6th. Down the inside again, but no, there's just not enough braking going on there. Exactly as Arjuna said. Think of this like, also if you watch motorcycle racing, MotoGP for example, you see this a lot where the rider behind might have a faster bike, but just can't get into position where he can roll up alongside. And then once you get enough alongside, as you come into the braking area, you brake and then you just roll off the brake and take the apex away. And that's what's in motorcycle racing is called a block pass. We're not seeing that happen. Now, really defensive into turn 1 from Ryan Pursing. He's gone a little bit wide here. Is this the opportunity for Tate? He closes in. But then they're back into that snake of the S's that runs uphill, Arjuna. He's got to get a good run out of the top of the hill here.
3: It's almost as like he catches a bit too early. Sometimes you want to be a bit further behind down into turn 1, climbing up the 110 feet of elevation. Before then, you slingshot on the run into the bus stop chicane. Ryan Pursing missed out on Mid-Ohio because he was attending his high school graduation, so we're glad to have him back. And I'm sure this is a story that he was telling at his high school graduation. I chose to be here instead of racing my Mustang Challenge car around Mid-Ohio. This is how much it means to me.
1: Well, I'm glad to see his brake lights flash on there at turn 6, because coming in to the bus stop, the inner loop, I thought he'd missed his braking point by miles. Tate Pritt was on the brakes and there was not a scintilla of pressure on the brake pedal for that fifth place number 29 car. Let's watch them as they come into turn number 8 now. And again, the Paley AAG car doesn't feel the need. The driver not feeling the need to take that defensive line. That's confident driving from Ryan Pursing ahead of Tate Pritt. This is the best battle on the circuit at the moment. Cole Loftgaard's pulled out 3.3 seconds on Devin Anderson, who's got 4.3 on Sandy Satulo. So we're not going to take our eyes off this battle for 5th and 6th, Arjuna. And it's an absolute cracker. Two drivers with different styles. Now here's an opportunity. The blue car gets to the right-hand side but can't get to the quarter panel. This is as close as he's been. He's got to let the brake off right now. Go down the inside, get to the apex, which he does. But there's still more pace, even not on the optimum line. Taken into the corner by Ryan Pursing. This man is a demon late breaker.
3: Minister of Defense right now in upstate New York is Ryan Pursing, and very committed there from Tate Pritt into turn 1. The most aggressive that we've seen him so far. The tension starting to rise with 15 minutes left

0: be a very uncomfortable thing to do for 20-odd minutes.
1: The amount of concentration that is required here from both of these drivers. I like Persing's attitude. He knows. He seems to have a sixth sense, because you can't drive looking in your mirrors. You just can't do it. You will eventually make a mistake. But he has some kind of sixth sense of when he needs to take a slightly more defensive line. Another opportunity down at turn eight. Tate goes to the right-hand side, but he's not close enough. I think turn one is probably still his best opportunity. Maybe here. Is the crossover going to work? There was a slight mistake coming out of eight into nine from the fifth place, the white car. But even then, no panic from Ryan Persing. More panic from me in the commentary booth. In fairness, that is not a headline. But cool, calm, collected, and still in fifth place for Ryan Persing. Again, a different exit line, taking out the final corner. This time, alongside as they cross the line, there was barely a hood's length between them. Now, down into turn one. Can he get the car stopped? Tate Pritt goes through, and finally, after how long? After how many laps? That was a calculated manoeuvre, and Tate Pritt goes up into fifth position. Ryan Persing with obdurate defence, clean from both drivers, respectful, but I expect to see that automatic racing number 98 blue Mustang Dark Horse Art just pull away a little bit now.
0: I'm not sure if Ryan Persing is dealing with a similar issue to what Cole Lofsgaard was encountering at Mid-Ohio, but that car is struggling on power down, and you notice it out of the final corner. Tate Pritt charging bull, trying to steam up the inside before he even got to the start-finish line. I would expect Ryan Persing maybe also lighting up the rear tires a little bit too much. There's not too many heavy traction zones, but no traction control in these cars. Any slight slip-up of those rear tires, and you'll feel it, that's for sure.
1: Plenty of talk. We talk about power. People brag, don't they, about power when you've got the top trumps out or you're sitting with your friends at a car meet. You talk about how much horsepower the car's got, but what you actually drive, and particularly in race situations when you are racing someone else, what you race is torque. Torque is your friend. And this beautiful 5-litre V8 normally aspirated engine makes a great noise. Great intake noise from the road.

0: transmission, even on the road cars, it's the Tramec transmission. It's absolutely fabulous. Clicks in with such precision. Three pedal car. So you do have to use all three pedals. The race and the road cars have a very, very sophisticated rev match system on it, so that as you change down, you don't have to blip the throttle. I've even heard professional racing drivers tell me it is one of the best they've used. I've got to be honest, when I drove one of the road car versions of the Dark Horse down to Italy from the UK, I turned that off. I learned to heel and toe when I was about 13, and I wanted to do it myself, so I had a bit more control on it. But I did put it back on just to see what it was like, and my goodness, yes, it is good. So precise. But there is something about a nicely executed heel and toe down change, particularly if it's wet, that is a thing that you can congratulate yourself, even if you only get a percentage of them right. Leader then, with just on 11 minutes to go, is still Cole Loftsgaard. Last time around, at 2 minutes 0.5. Fastest lap of the race, Devin Anderson on a 1:59.007. That was some time ago now, though. And the gap, as they go across the line, has just eased out to 4.2 seconds. Again, a tenth lost there by Devin on Cole. Sandy Satulo, another couple of tenths slower, but still on the 2 minute mark. 2:02 for Ethan Lowe. Now, Ethan Lowe can't be too complacent here. He lost well over a second last time around to Tate Pritt. I mean, Ryan Pershing has done Ethan Lowe a solid here, because he's held Tate Pritt up long enough that I think it's going to be difficult for him to get back to fourth place, Ethan Lowe. But Tate Pritt in that blue automatic racing car, for me, one of the drives of the race. And in fact, he was the fourth quickest car last time around.
1: It's pretty quick, actually, in qualifying, John. I know we didn't get to use those times, but we had a handful of times actually set. And that includes in practice as well. So maybe hoping that tomorrow he'll get a chance to be a bit more aggressive on the race start and hunt down some of these drivers a little bit further forward. It's going to be very different conditions tomorrow as well, though, John.
0: Well, yes, and the other thing is that, of course, because we didn't use the times from yesterday, we've set the grid on the championship standings. I presume then we will use the fastest race laps here to set the grid for tomorrow. So that would put Devin Anderson on pole position as it stands right now.
1: So maybe a little bit to try and push for some of those a little bit further down to find some more speed. I saw Nicholas Smither. He's just punched in his fastest lap of the race as well. So definitely something to keep in mind, John. It will be very cool tomorrow, though. And I don't think these drivers are going to be disappointed after a hot and sweaty first race for them on Fast Friday.
0: Yeah, these are in some ways a throwback with that six-speed stick shift, with no ABS, with a clutch shift, no paddles. He was a smidge quicker, took a second out the leader last time. That's more than a smidge. 8.5 minutes to go, 8:20 to go. And here's what we were talking about. Are we seeing now Cole Loftsgaard, is he just easing his pace and pacing himself? Or has Devin Anderson left something in himself, in his Techsport Racing Ford Mustang Dark Horse R, and more importantly, in his Michelin tyres? And there is traffic. Walter Bobko will be the first driver to go a lap down. And he puts his trafficator on to let the leader know which way to go by him. But Devin Anderson absolutely sees a potential here with the leader. In fact, actually, I think that was Drew Nobile, wasn't it? Yes, it was. It was the Toray Racing car. Walter Bodcourt had already let the leaders go through. And we have a drive-through penalty for Nick Smither. Multiple track limits. No, it's a 10-second, not a drive-through. Excuse me. A 10-second post-race penalty. He's in fifth at the moment, and he's only 4 seconds away from two drivers behind him. That's going to cost him two places at least. Oh, my goodness me.
1: And it's our reminder, John, that as much as this is a old school track in many ways, there are a couple of places where you do need to keep your eyes on track limits. Not often at the bus stop are you thinking about that, but straight through for Doug Peterson, skipping through the barriers in the way as well, but he's kept the car in one piece.
0: Well, I got myself confused with that penalty for Nick Smithers. He has got a 10-second post-race penalty, but he's got a drive-through as well. I was watching the race control channel, and I saw his number come up, and I thought I'd misspoken the first time. But in fact, it's a 10-second post-race time penalty and a drive-through as per race control. And they were assessed within 3 minutes of each other. So that is literally two laps, and he's off the track again at turn number eight, and that's why he'll be pulling that. That is taking an advantage, because you take so much more speed if all four Michelin tyres are over the curbs there. So he's going to have to come in, and this is going to drop him way back. So Paolo Salvatore, Stephen Vajer, Drew Nobile, and Walter Bobcourt are all going to move up in the Dark Horse Legends. Peterson into the pit lane. Now, why has Doug Peterson come in?
1: Remember, he went straight at the bus stop, John, so maybe a slight issue there that did not feel comfortable heading back around. And yeah, instantly checking the left front. We've talked already about the amount of load that it's been taking.

In that multicoloured number 87, the 3DImmersional.com car, because not only did he decide to bail out of that without causing further problem, but he paused and had a good look around and waited for the marshals on that corner to give him the all clear to pull back onto the track. Well, we flagged this up earlier on. Our junior counterparty said, don't count out what might happen in the closing stages. Now, what we don't know is whether Col Loftsgaard is being too cool for school and just back timing it. There's 4 minutes to go. That'll be, I reckon, a couple of laps at the end of this one. It'll depend when he crosses the line, actually. And he has, over the last three laps, lost a good couple of seconds. It was 4.5, nearly 5 seconds. It's down to 2.7 now. And there's nothing more exhilarating and nothing that drives a driver, pun intended, and excites a driver than to see the car he's chasing getting bigger in front of him. And I would say that Devon Anderson is closed in again. It's another 3/10 last time around. And on this lap, where's he going to be? We mentioned about how smooth Chris Clark was. By the way, Chris Clark has dropped 13 seconds on Oleg Gorshov after Gorshov went through Tom Tate. Now closing in on Chris Clark. So that one's not over either. And that was a good second last time around. So that's the Wheelhouse Motorsport third position car in DHL. But the interest for us at the moment, Arjuna, is at the front of the field. 2.3 seconds. And it'll be another lap after this one. White flag next time around. This is going to be tight. We've got

0: Started off the season so well, but Mid-Ohio, the struggles with the power delivery. He was struggling, John, to get the car driving off the corner with the wheel still turning. He had to wait for the car to be straight before you get the power down, and he still was able to extend his championship advantage. Those are the weekends that make the difference and really make you stand out compared to your competition.
1: Nick Smithers pulled another drive-through penalty, and he hasn't served the first one yet. He's going to have to go and visit the race control here. And that will be converted into time penalties at the end. He's going to drop right down to the end of DHL, Dark Horse Legends. Right, a minute to go. The white flag should be out and is out. One further circuit to go. Loftsgaard pulls out a 2:01. That's his fastest lap for some time. He's been holding on to a little bit of performance, maybe. 2:05, so it's back out to nearly 3 seconds. It was nicely judged by Cole Loftsgaard. Absolutely brilliantly done by this still relatively young driver. Yes, in his 30s now, but plenty of racing ahead of this man into the inner loop. Doesn't take too much curb, doesn't unsettle the Dark Horse R. His car looks pretty well set now. And Devin Anderson has judged the race well, but he's going to be somewhere in the region of 3 seconds, 2.5 seconds short as they come to the checkered flag in half a lap's time. In the Legends, Oleg Gorshov goes across the line to start his first last lap in that number 70. It's another one of the round three racing. It's going to be double delight for R3R. Already coming to turn number 8 for our leader. Cole Loftsgaard back in form after the disappointments of Mid-Ohio. 2 corners to go. Down through the gearbox. Corks the front end into the corner. Track 109 Fahrenheit now, 43 Celsius. Those front Michelins protesting, but he's held it together. He's held the car and himself together. And it's a perfectly judged race one here at Watkins Glen International. Round three racing. Cole Loftsgaard takes the win from in second place, Devin Anderson. It was 1.8 seconds at the line. Loftsgaard easing his pace to a 2:01.6, but that was perfectly judged. Sandy Satulo should be next through and is for Wheelhouse Motorsports in third. Then it'll be Ethan Law and Tate Pritt. Tate Pritt will be cursing how long it took him to get past Ryan Pursing. Ryan did nothing wrong. He was brilliant. There goes Ethan Law. Tate Pritt only 4 seconds at the line. Took 2.5 seconds out of Law in the last lap alone. Ryan Pursing and Colin Harrison will round up the Dark Horse field. And as far as the Legends are concerned, it'll be Oleg Gorshov. Gorshkov then coming round in round three's racing number 70 car. Same livery, same team, same result in Dark Horse Legends as in Dark Horse. Out to the wall for the final time. Goes to the pit wall to celebrate and honour the team. And comes through to win it. And in fact, he's got past Ryan Pursing on the last lap. Ryan Pursing's had a problem and dropped way back. So that was a 7th place overall for the Dark Horse Legend winner. And where's Colin Clark for Pearly Motorsport in the number 9 car? Not yet come through. There he goes now. Tom Tate, only 3 seconds back at the line. And you've just got to wonder, Arjuna, if Tom Tate could have made his move a bit earlier, a bit like Tate Pritt, actually, if he could have, both of those drivers could have got higher up the field if they could have disposed of some of their competitors earlier. But a great win for round three racing in both of the championships. Sorry, Arjuna.
0: They were looking for the clock to extend for a couple more minutes. But what a great way to open.

0: Up this weekend, back at Watkins Glen with these Mustang Challenge cars for the first time in a couple of years. We were here in 2024, didn't get a chance to come back here last year. It's fast, it's flowing, and a driver's favorite. And I've got to give kudos, by the way, to Oleg Gorshov. 21 seconds clear at the front of the Dark Horse Legends class in his first outing in the car. Massive tip of the hat to him.
1: Carl Loftgaard then brings the Trimtex car down the pit lane, and he will pick up the VP Racing checkered flag and take that to victory lane. I think we can say that was a pretty well judged 45 minute plus race for Carl Loftgaard for round three racing. I've got to give some respect to Devin Anderson as well, who gave up a little bit of ground in the middle third of the race but came back very strongly towards the end. Only 2 seconds by the time we got to the end. Tech Sport in second, and Wheelhouse Motorsports, Andy Sotolo in third. Then Ethan Law and Tate Pritt coming through in fourth and fifth. Tate Pritt having a great battle with Ryan Persing earlier on, which probably cost him a shot at fourth, possibly even third, actually. Oleg Gorshkov in seventh wins the Dark Horse Legends ahead of Chris Clark in ninth. And Tom Tate will be on the third step of that box. Joe Dedricks pulls up to 11th position ahead of Paolo Salvatore, Steve Vajer, Nick Smither with two drive-throughs and a 10-second penalty gets shunted down to 14th position. I suggest that might even be worse than that by the time everything is applied. Drew Nobar and Walter Bobko. Doug Pedersen in the pit lane. And Will Lucas, the unlucky Will Lucas for Wheelhouse Motorsports, didn't finish the race, but he was very respectful to his competitors and made sure he didn't cause a neutralisation. Well, about the only thing that Carl Loftgaard struggled with was untangling the VP Racing checkered flag that he'd been given. He puts that on the carbon fibre rear aerofoil of his Dark Horse R. And even without me looking very carefully at the numbers, Arjuna, that's another race win. That means a further improvement on his championship situation.
0: And the battle between him and Devin Anderson is not done this weekend. Tomorrow I expect both of them to make small adjustments to try and fire off a little bit quicker, because track position is clear. It is important. If Devin Anderson had held on to the lead on that first lap, would it be Carl Loftgaard standing in victory lane? Well, that's a question that only Devin's really going to be wondering.
1: Fastest lap of the race for Devin Anderson. I reckon that'll put him on pole position tomorrow. Right alongside him will be Carl Loftgaard. Then it's going to be Sandy Satulo and Ethan Law for your top four. Side-by-side racing, tremendous stuff. Bad luck for Will Lucas. He'll be back tomorrow, as will Arjuna Kankapardi and me, John Hindorf. Thanks to Jordan up in Concord and the rest of our on-site and off-site production team.
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1: Good morning, everybody, and welcome to what we're calling our Super Saturday, as we bring you live in sound and vision so much action from Watkins Glen International. John Hindorf and Arjuna Kankapardi in the Ford Racing Global Broadcast Centre. Already a huge crowd in the early part of the week is being added to today. The weather has been pretty good from Friday, at least a little bit of early rain in the week, put a wee bit of a dampener, literally and metaphorically, on proceedings. Our live Mustang Challenge North America coverage brought to you by Ford Racing. We had to set the grid for yesterday's first race by championship positions. Today's grid is a bit of a thrippity mix-up, actually, because it was set by the fastest race times from yesterday. So there's a number of the Dark Horse Legends drivers starting way up. It was a very interesting race, and we'll remind you of what happened in just a moment. Let's talk about our surroundings. The venue here is an absolute classic. Upstate New York, Finger Lakes region, great place to come at any time of the year. They love their racing, they love their food, and they are excellent at hospitality round these parts. When we look at this track and we talk about the inner loop, the toe and the heel of the boot, we think about the finales of Formula One races down through the years. Action areas, turn one, downhill, right-hander. Bit of a difficult braking area there. Opportunity maybe to go side-by-side through the inner loop before they come round. Left-hander through the outer loop, down the short chute, into the toe and the heel of the boot, turn eight. Careful on your track limits there on the outside. 9 and 10, maybe an opportunity there. Turn 11, get as close to the wall as you can. We've got 18 cars out on the grid, and what a race we had yesterday in what were pretty decent conditions. It was all action in race one. As we came to the line, the front row, Cole Loftgaard and Devin Anderson side by side. Those would be the two, those were the two protagonists for the whole race. Cole Loftgaard, who's been leading the championship seemingly since the start. Early problem, however, for Will Lucas. Coolant line stymied his progress on the first lap. He was good enough to park the car off the circuit, and we had no interruption. There was a moment when it looked like the number 9 of Chris Clark was going to make an overtaking manoeuvre for the Dark Horse Legends lead. And at the front of the field, it was all going on as well, with battles all the way down. Tate Britt and Ryan Pearson giving us a good run through. At the end, it was Cole Loftgaard who managed to sneak away, with Devin Anderson closing in within 2 seconds at the end. And a brilliant race between those two. And they will start on the front row of the grid. And here is the Ford Racing starting grids. Will Lucas, courtesy of that DNF, will start at the back for Wheelhouse Motorsport. Nick Smither and Walter Bobko, with Nick Smither Racing, Walter Bobko, starts in 17th position. Then it's Drew Nobier in 16th, Stephen Vigier in 15th. On the 7th row, Joe Dedricks and Nick Smither. Then it's Paolo Salvatore and Doug Peterson, with the Dark Horse Legends top three, Tom Tate in 10th position, Chris Clark and Oleg Gorshkov in 9th and 8th. On the inside of that 4th row, Colin Harrison is the 7th place Dark Horse driver for Techsport. Paley Motorsports, Ryan Pershing is in 6th. Tate Pritt just ahead, or at least alongside. That might be important because Tate was very quick yesterday. Sandy Satula will start on the outside of row number 2. Ethan Law on the inside for Flying Lion Motorsport. And the front two last yesterday are the front two today, but they are reversed in terms of which side of the grid. Cole Loftgaard, yesterday's winner, did not have the fastest lap of the race. That went to Devin Anderson for Techsport, so he will be on the inside, driver's right, going down to turn one. Can he hold on to that pole position? Well, we'll find out in about a minute's time. That's how they line up for Mustang Challenge North America race number 2. Mustang safety car lights off, goes into the pit lane. And the 45 minutes are on the clock. Our junior canker party alongside me, John Heindorf, as we come to the green. It's a long hold. And there are the sound of the V8s. We go green. The clock starts to count down. And it is the pole man who immediately makes the run. And the battle for second's interesting because our championship leader, Cole Loftgaard, had to defend fairly. Elbows out there. As Sandy Satulo and Ethan Law were having a little look down the inside. But that's a perfect getaway for the pole sitter.
0: And as they climb up through the S's, John, Ethan Law with that aggression through turn one. He's lost himself so much momentum. He's gone from third to fifth, but Loftgaard caught out slightly on the start. Lots of momentum as they climb up into the inner loop.
1: Well, Side by side action, and the championship leader leads the motor race, goes through in that inner loop section, and now all of that hard work done by Devin Anderson yesterday to get the fastest lap, to get the pole position for the day, has been undone, and that was just that little loss of momentum that you mentioned there, Arjuna.
0: So easy in these cars, John, to bog down slightly if you're in the wrong gear as well with the H-pad, and I wonder if Ethan Lowe pinched slightly, wasn't able to shift down that additional gear, but Cole Lofsgaard, Devin Anderson, it was the start yesterday where we saw them really squabble and go side by side. Anderson knows track position's important, and you can see the aggression at the end of this first lap.
1: What a way to start off Super Saturday with the V8 rumble of these 18 cars getting on for 10,000 horsepower, bringing the campers to life this morning. And it is Cole Lofsgaard for round three racing who leads in DHL, by the way, Dark Horse Legends, yesterday's winner. Oleg Gorshov did get the fastest lap, so he started on pole ahead of Chris Clark, and they're still battling away at the bottom end of the top 10. So Lofsgaard from Anderson at the end of the first lap. Sandy Satulo has another big dive down to the inside in the white and red car. Can't make that one work for Wheelhouse Motorsport. Flying Lion, Ethan Lloyd, fourth position. Tate Pritt still there. He was quick yesterday. Took a long time to get past Ryan Persing, and that may have cost him an even better finishing position. But right now, what I'm seeing, Arjuna Kankapati is in an action replay of what we saw in the middle part of yesterday. It was tight early on with the top three as they were, and they were pulling away from everyone else. But today, it looks like Cole Lofsgaard has pulled the pin early.
0: It's very different conditions here, though, John, in upstate New York. We're looking at air temperatures about 10 degrees Fahrenheit cooler and track temperatures about 40 degrees cooler in terms of Fahrenheit. And so the setup of the car will have to have been adjusted. And I wonder if Cole Lofsgaard has maybe dialed in the short run pace and fired off with such aggression. Bit of a change behind as Ryan Persing makes his way past Tate Pritt. Remember, Ryan Persing really struggled at the end of yesterday's race, John. The tires around here, it's a high energy track, and we wondered if he was too aggressive at the race start.
1: Yeah, I think we just about called it as a perfectly judged race from Cole Lofsgaard. He had a 5-second lead. It came down to under 2 seconds by the end, but he was able to pick up the pace a little bit on the last lap. So I'm going to call that one a pretty decently judged race for the round three racing driver. He's got 6/10 of a lead at the moment. And Sandy Satulo under pressure from Ethan Lowe as they come through turn 10. That's the white and red car, the multicoloured number 25. The white and purple on the sides and a bit of bright orange on there as well. Top six are all Dark Horse cars with the red number backgrounds. The blue numbers are Dark Horse Legends. That's for drivers who have a bit more experience of life. Cars are identical in their performance potential. If you are an older driver and you want to be in the Dark Horse, that's fine. You can elect to do that. But obviously, if you're a younger driver, you can't then potentially be a bit older and go in the Legends. I would definitely be in the Legends. Probably double Legends. I don't think there's DHL for a category. Maybe we could get them to make one. Oh, bit of swapping and changing of line for that position we were mentioning earlier on down the field. With that super battle that's going on through the inner loop. This is the front of the Dark Horse Legends field. Oleg Gorshkov has Colin Harrison. Now, he's a Dark Horse runner. There's pride on the line here, Arjuna, but no extra points, or no losing of points, perhaps I should say, for Oleg Gorshkov.
0: And when you have the faster class behind you, sometimes it can benefit you to use them as the separation from the rest of your class, and that's what Gorshkov's got right now. The physical car building the gap back to Chris Clark and Tom Tate, who are the championship leaders, and having their fight amongst themselves. Gorshkov was a revelation yesterday as round three racing won both in Dark Horse and in Dark Horse Legends. It was 28 seconds by the end of the race that he had pulled on the rest of the class. In his first appearance in this car, John, it was a great outing for him. And it shows that, much like with Alex Bashura last year, Dark Horse Legends drivers can compete with the Dark Horse competitors as well.
1: And his fastest time put him inside the top 10 for qualifying. And here we do mix the classes. And so that is why he was starting so far off. And he's already overtaken Colin Harrison and put that gap between himself and Chris Clark. And Tom Tate right up the tailpipes of Chris Clark, battling for second and third with Paolo Salvatore just a little bit further behind. But it's at the front of the field where Devin Anderson has found some pace in his Techsport Racing number 22. The car that I've now realised reminds me, on the side of that car, the stripes in blue, white and red Maverick helmet colours. Not sure if that is significant to Devin Anderson. Techsport car now, though, right back underneath the rear wing of our leader as they go through the outer loop on lap number four. Timed race, 6 3/4 gone, 38 1/4 to go.
0: I talked to Cole Lofsgaard yesterday, and he mentioned an interview that Devin Anderson had given on a podcast, which tells you a lot about these two. They are judging each other and looking for every little bit of opportunity to find that data they can. Something clicked at the WeatherTech Raceway Laguna Seca for Devin Anderson, the setup of the car and the way that he drove it as well. And it was the weekend, John, that he took his first win in the Mustang Challenge North America. And you can see him now, the confidence that he's bringing, the way that he's attacking Cole Lofsgaard right now. It was at this part of the track that he's made his move yesterday through turn 9. Difficult to make the move stick, but we know he can pull alongside, even though there's not many heavy braking zones here. It's a difficult track to actually make your moves.
1: Gina Kangapati with me, John Heindorf, in the Ford Racing Global Broadcast Center for IMSA Mustang Challenge North America. News breaking earlier on in this race week that there will be a Mustang Challenge Invitational race. Not at Le Mans, which is where we had the first one a couple of years ago. It will be at Spa-Francorchamps next year, and it will be supporting the race that's going on there this weekend, the CrowdStrike 24 Hours of Spa. Mustang Challenge North America, Mustang Cup North America, and Mustang Cup Australia, all eligible for entries. And I reckon we could probably get the whole field of all of those in onto that track. It's just over 4 miles around as the lead continues to be disputed through the inner loop. And we had just over 40 cars on the 8.5 miles of Le Mans. What a logistical challenge that was for Ford Racing, and they rose to it. So now, having the experience of doing that, it will be in the Belgian Ardennes around about this time next year. Stefan Rattel identifying possibly 3 weekends that the race could be held on next year, either this weekend, the weekend before, or the weekend after, depending on the Formula One calendar. He wants to stay away from Formula One. If he moves it, it would mean it doesn't clash with this race weekend as well, which would be good news for everyone in sports car racing, not least the 30 drivers or so who have been affected and had to make decisions this weekend, never mind the press corps as well. 72 saloon or touring cars can start at Spa. Just seeing Ford Racing. Scott Bartlett is now head in hands, I'm sure. Mark Rushbrook is going, oh, 72, we can have 72. And I'm going to get a good slapping next time I see the guys from Ford Racing. Down towards turn one for the sixth time of asking. This is as close as we've seen the lead battle, Arjuna, yesterday or today.
0: But much like with Ryan Persing and Tate Pritt yesterday, Lofsgaard placing his car in the right positions and not allowing Anderson to get the run to make the moves. Sandy Satulo, after a podium yesterday, coming into pit lane for what appears to be a front left tyre change. Now, the front left here, John, does take a lot of load, a lot of high-speed right-hand corners, and we did hear from teams and drivers that halfway through the race, they may start to feel the pain, but you can already see the damage on that tire as they pull it off. It's not a quick pit stop by any means, but for Satullo, this is now a race with little to gain.
1: Well, he needs the dark grey Mustang safety car to come out. He's still on the lead lap at the moment, and he might just manage to stay on that with the leaders going through towards the toe of the boot. He, I think, will get back out again. Yes, he will. But that looked like damage. Maybe side-by-side contact with another car, maybe running over one of the curbs here. And out roars Satullo from what was third position. So Ethan Law up to third now. Ryan Persing, another 4 seconds back in fourth position, who's got back ahead of Tate Pritt. Persing and Pritt reprising what we saw yesterday. And Tate Pritt with his fastest lap of the race, a 1:59.0, a 1:57.5 for Devin Anderson, who over one lap has been the fastest driver here. Remember, the pole position for Cole Loftgaard yesterday was not an earned pole position. That was his championship position that gave him that pole start, not the time that he set as qualifying was rain affected. 33 minutes remaining on this one, and the gap between the leaders and Ethan Lord comes down to just under 4 seconds. In Dark Horse Legend, sixth position now for Oleg Gorshkov, and the round three racing number 70 car, the similar livery, same livery in fact, to the number 42 Trimtex car that leads the race. He's still got Colin Harrison right behind him, but Chris Clark's dropped back to 5.5 seconds away. He's second in Dark Horse Legends for Pearly Motorsport with AAG. Then it is Tom Tate, another 3.5 seconds further back. That will be your Dark Horse podium if the race was to end now, but it won't, because we've got well over half an hour to go. And I am impressed here at Devin Anderson. He's keeping the pressure on Cole Loftgaard. 58.2 from the leader, 58.5 last time around from the second place driver. And, a big lock-up on down change for Tom Tate. That's how he lost a little bit of time on the battle with Chris Clark. And remember, these cars are not paddle shift. They are a 6-speed gated stick shift. The Tramec gearbox with the mechanical limited slip differential. And this is close as the Texport driver has been as they go to turn 8. A little bit of a defensive line. Oh, and was that a little love tap as well going through turn 8? Got to be careful of track limits on that right-hander there. Well, this is superb. What we don't know, of course, having not been able to look at the cars on the grid, Arjuna, is who's got what in terms of tyre allocation left, and whether there were some tyres that have been saved from early on in the weekend.
0: If you've got a set of stickers, this might be ideal time to be able to push that little bit harder, and maybe that is what led to Sandy's Satullo's trip down pit lane, that those were tyres maybe used in practice, and something for us to keep in mind, especially once we get down to the last 10 minutes. Watching this fight, though, Cole Loftgaard has been, in some ways, I would say, slow rolling his momentum into the corners. There's been a couple of times when I've seen the brake lights illuminate early on, maybe just indicating to Anderson that I'm carrying a bit more momentum into this corner, braking a bit earlier with the intention of carrying that mid-corner speed to avoid you getting alongside. Avoid the heavy braking, John, and avoid the opportunity for the textbook machine to make the lunge like it did on lap 2 in yesterday's race.
1: I tell you, it is very interesting to watch these identical cars, but see where the drivers are better or more confident or feel that they've got an advantage over their competitor. Coming through the inner loop, Cole Loftgaard takes a huge amount of curb and a huge amount of speed, particularly from the centre part of that chicane out. There's a couple of places, including where they are now, coming out of turn 7, where the Texport car seems to hook up really well, coming up the hill towards turn 8, in the draft now, but doesn't get the overlap this time for the right-hander at turn number 8, the heel of the boot. Now the little short run, again uphill, far more changes in altitude here than you'd actually think. This is not a pancake flat racetrack, the rise and falls, the topography of the local area are mirrored by the ribbon of tarmac. And within that as well, the camber, the banking on the final corner where they are now, that is a banked corner. And you can really turn the car in and fall down to the apex. But then there's a tricky downhill braking area into turn one. Again, slightly back to the apex. And this time, Cole Loftgaard has more of an advantage than I've seen. But is this just a little bit of tactics from Devin Anderson? He's closing up now. He gets a good run through the early part of the sweepers that carry you uphill, almost like a road circuit here as they go across the tunnel and onto the run towards the inner loop again. But I'm not sure that number 22 Techsport car is close enough. He's closing, but can't get into a position to make the pass. And this is where the leader is good. And again, just holds on to what? 1.5, 2 Mustangs length lead.
0: What contrast to last year, the perfect season from Robert Noaker, where there was some pressure on him, yes, from Anderson occasionally. VIR in particular stands out in my mind, but Anderson has leaped forward this year in terms of his confidence behind the wheel of the car. And with a talent like Cole Loftgaard, his first season in Mustang Challenge, but with the experience that Round 3 Racing has brought to the series as well, what a revelation they have been. Loftgaard has about 100 points in the championship lead right now. It's a very slender advantage with just 2 rounds left to go after this. A trip back to the Virginia International Raceway and then closing things off for the Circuit of the Americas. Not easy tracks by any means, but tracks in which I think it will be just as hard to pass. And so qualifying is once again proving to be key. Anderson is going to rue not firing off of turn one as well as he would have wanted on that race start and holding on to pole position.
1: He's got the pace over a lap. All 3 sectors are fastest for Devin Anderson in terms of over the whole field. He's got the fastest lap of 57.507. If you add his best sectors together, you get a 57.447. So there's another half a tenth in there. He's not strung all 3 of his best sectors together yet. I suspect that's because there's a red, white and blue car in front of him that stops him taking the absolute optimum line through each of the 11 corners here. Coming down to half distance in a couple of laps time. And this is where yesterday Cole Loftgaard began to ease out a tenth here, half a tenth there. Let's look at the fastest laps. Anderson, that 57.5. Loftgaard, a 57.7. Nobody else sub 58. Sandy Satulo, before his stop, put in a 58.0, 58.2 for the now third-placed Ethan Law. By the way, Satulo is still on the lead lap and is circulating. His last lap was a 2:02, so he's not getting the pace out of his Wheelhouse Motorsports car that he was getting early on, having had to replace the left front tyre. Right to the edge of the circuit, and Michelin's kicking up the dust on the right-hand side of the 22 Techsport Mustang as they come through turn 6 and 7, climbing again the brow of the hill. He's lost just another half a car's length or so. Quickest lap for Tate Pritt last time around was a 58.8. So there's our third driver into the 58s. But only 2 drivers in the 57s at the moment. And that's the 2 that are disputing the lead, Arjuna.
0: And 1 lap ago, Devin Anderson had a moment coming through the penultimate corner, put all 4 wheels beyond the exit curbing, and there's a little bit sideways. It's a little bit more restrained with the line and the aggression this time around, and that will keep him closer in through turn one, where the gap has seemingly been at its biggest. Got to give a shout out to Ethan Lowe. It's only his second weekend in the Mustang Challenge car, and he's doing a great job in that Flying Lion number 25, called up on short notice once again to be putting that in podium conditions. Oh, once more Anderson ragged, this time down at turn one.
1: Just too much curb for the second place driver through turn one. He closed in, but right-hand side Michelin's just clipping that yellow, blue and red curb. It unsettled him and sent him wide. Coming down to half distance, as we mentioned, And our team update, we're looking at round three racing and Tech Sport here. Well, round three had an incredible day yesterday, and they are reprising that now, leading in both classes. The number 42 is called Loftsgard. He's first overall. The number 70 with the blue number background is leading in Dark Horse Legends, seventh overall. Oleg Gorshkov has got Colin Harrison's gone back past him again, but he's still on the top step of the Legends. And Tech Sport, their two drivers, Colin Harrison, the number 21, he sits in sixth position. Just ahead, as I say, he's made up that spot. And Devin Anderson is the second car in the battle for the lead. So two of the top teams going at it head-to-head as Paolo Salvatore from Toro Racing heads in the lane. And this is not a scheduled pit stop because we don't have scheduled pit stops. And this time, it's a right-side tyre.
0: Paolo had an incident in qualifying that actually led to the red flag and us needing those championship points to be used to seed the grid. Not been an easy weekend for him, but he's coming off his first victory in the Mustang Challenge North America season, so I'm sure as much as this is a bit of a stumble, for the team itself, there's still plenty to take from this weekend because, John, for the first time, Toro Racing have brought not just one, but two of their Mustang Challenge cars out to the IMSA paddock. It's not just Paolo, but Drew Neubauer returns to the series for the first time in 2026.
1: Yeah, there was no great urgency from the team there. Looked at the right front and then was going around to look at the left front. So I'm suspecting that Paolo, and we don't have access to team communications here, but I'm suspecting Paolo's been reporting some kind of vibration or steering issues there, and they're just checking to make sure that everything is A-OK with the two front wheels and tyres. Make time at the front of the field. Loftsgard has just started to ease away. It's been a tenth here, a tenth there, and on that last lap, it was 6/10 of a second, and now the gap is a full second. And in the Ram 3 racing 70 car, Oleg Gorshkov is leading in Dark Horse Legends. What a race it was for him yesterday, Arjuna.
0: Longtime member of the Round 3 Racing team, and I saw Brad McCall, team owner, on Facebook say what a day it was for the team. To stand on the top step of both podiums, John, it's such a special feeling for everyone behind the scenes that is able to put this program together. And I think in Oleg, they've clearly got someone that if he's willing to commit to a full Mustang Challenge season, could be a Dark Horse Legends competitor. He's left Chris Clark and Tom Tate to continue fighting amongst themselves for second and third steps on the podium. But this is a move with maybe championship implications as Clark squeezes Tom Tate up the toe of the boot.
1: And we are now officially into the second half of the race. This was the time yesterday that Devin Anderson just began to lose touch with the leader, but he came back very strongly in the last 8 to 10 minutes. Are we seeing exactly the same thing today? Chris Clark and Tom Tate are battling for that second and third step on the podium for Dark Horse Legends. Chris Clark with the blue and white car, a little bit of red on there as well, going through turn number 10. It's the red, the dark red fronted car of Tom Tate sitting in behind him, who takes a much tighter line off the final corner, and he's got the run here. There might be an opportunity. He'll go to the right here, and the blue car, oh, somebody was right on the rev limiter there, didn't change up. What's that? That's third place number 8 in DHL. I heard a tortured V8 engine from our effects, mate, and couldn't make the opportunity. I think he might have missed a shift there, actually, Arjuna.
0: It actually might benefit him in some ways because he was really close going into turn one, allowed him to build the separation, and now the accordion strings them back together once again, but going to be conservative in through the inner loop, recognizing that through the bumpy curbs. You can get unsettled very easily if you're unsighted close to the competitor in front of you. And now drop down into the boot and have another go. When I talked to Guy Cosmo yesterday, Tom Tate's driver coach, he said that the goal, starting in P1 with the grid being set by championship points, was stay out of trouble and keep yourself in contention. But then when Phil Fayer came out and joined the conversation, mood slightly changed and we started talking about being aggressive once again, John. There is something about this track that does reward that aggression as much as in the Mustang Challenge car. The balance between underdriving it, overdriving it is so difficult, and that's where Chris Clark struggled yesterday, going later into the race. His tire seemingly fell off. He's got to be careful right now with Tom all over the rear end.
1: So Loftsgaard now by 1.8 seconds, and this really is exactly as yesterday, but the battle, the closest battle on the track at the moment is for the second and third positions in Dark Horse Legends. Once again, coming to turn number 10 of 11. Two completely different approaches to the last two corners. The red-fronted Mustang going much tighter, and that has pushed the second place car in Legends into a more defensive line. Here comes the red car down the inside, has to let the brake off now and do the block pass into the first corner. MotoGP stand there side by side on the exit. Excellent respect shown by both drivers. This is great racing in Mustang Challenge here at the Glen, and second place goes the way of Tom Tate. Chris Clark couldn't hold him back. Wheelhouse Motorsport goes ahead of Pirelli Motorsport with AAG. But that was respectful, good racing. When you look up the term racing room, just play back that clip. Asked for and given, brilliant stuff. And Doug Peterson, a lap down in the yellow-fronted car, next back, had a perfect view of that. Fantastic, fantastic driving by both of those competitors. And it's not over yet, Arjuna.
0: No, this is again our two championship competitors in Dark Horse Legends. They entered the weekend 130 points separating them. Three rounds done, three left to go in the championship. And Tom Tate currently sits with that championship lead slowly extending, not by a big margin by any means, but after what was a very difficult round at Mid-Ohio for Chris Clark, not because he didn't have pace, John, because there was a couple of issues, incidents, penalties that held him back, kept him outside of the podium spots, which in Dark Horse Legends, as we've talked about last year in the three-way fight with Zachary Lee, Alfonso Diaz, and Alex Bashore, consistency is crucial. But the aggression from Tom Tate down into turn one. Chris Clark tried to pinch the entry into the corner to try and deprive that line down the inside through the 90. But Tate was not to be deprived as they worked their way down through turn one.
1: Yeah, and Chris Clark then, having dropped back a little bit, has lost a bit of pace there. And Doug Peterson, he's right there. I said he was a lap back. He's not, actually, but he is in a different class, as noted by the number 87 on the side on a red background. Meantime, we'll pick up another couple of drivers having a scrap, and this is Ryan Persing and Tate Prip. Now, this is not a look back to yesterday, but it looks very similar, doesn't it? The number 29, the white car of Pirelli Motorsport, and Tate Prip in the automatic racing car. These two were tremendously entertaining in race one.
0: What a fun fight they had, John. And you talked about the respect shown between Clark and Tate, a similar story between Persing and Prip. Eventually, Prick was able to find his way past, and we were in fact wondering if Ryan Persing had helped out the likes of Ethan Lowe and helped keep Tate Prick back slightly. It was a defensive masterclass on display, and we're about to see if a similar sort of story is to be repeated. With the cooler conditions that we're seeing today, it does seem as though the life of the car and the balance that the drivers have been searching for lasts a little bit longer, but already seeing Clark start to drop back from Tom Tate. Is Ryan Persing going to be vulnerable? Not a move down to turn one, though, as Prit now looks to sneak into the draft.
1: Down to the last third of the race. I'll keep an eye on the times at the front of the field where the gap has gone out to 2.6 seconds. 2/10 going the way of the leader, Cole Loftgaard, last time. But here's the pass down the inside into the inner loop, but it's not close enough from Tate Pritt in the number 98 automatic racing car on Ryan Pursing. Pursing impressed us yesterday with knowing when to defend and put himself on the less than optimal line and when to just drive his own race. He was last of the late breakers in so many places as well. Takes a lot of pace into the middle of the corner, into the apex of the corner. And that makes him very difficult, Arjuna, to pass.
0: It's kind of what we were seeing from Cole Loftsgaard as well in the fight with Devin Anderson. Put your car in the right place at the right time, and it's a difficult track to make your moves. I wonder if Tate Pritt's learned a couple of things from yesterday. I always talk about races as downloading data and then feeding it into a machine learning sort of algorithm that is the driver's brain. And you see through turn 9, an awkward place, Pritt shows himself in the mirrors, but again, not a heavy enough braking zone to really make your move. Has he identified a couple of places where he thinks he can cause some doubt in the mind of Ryan Pursing? And you said yesterday that you're never driving in your mirrors, John, but you're always aware of that constant present behind you. You're listening for the sound of the engine over your shoulder as you head down the straight. It's an uncomfortable and nervy feeling, especially when you know you lost the battle yesterday.
1: Well, I could watch this all day, to be honest. Can we not just pit stop them, throw a couple of churns of VP Racing fuel into them and set them off for another 45 minutes. It has been enthralling. Front of the field, Devin Anderson loses another 10th to Cole Loftgaard, but with 12 minutes to go, let's see if he can pull it back. He's still got the fastest lap of the race. We're still watching the battle for 4th and 5th. Ethan Law is 6.5 seconds up the road from the two who are scrapping for 4th and 5th here. Into the outer loop again. White car leads the blue car. That is Pirelli Motorsports versus Automatic Racing. Ryan Pursing and Tate Pritt. We've said this so many times this weekend. Then it's 30 seconds back to Colin Harrison, who's got 12 seconds on Will Lucas in 7th. What about the battle in Dark Horse Legends? Oleg Gorshkov is holding that at the minute by a relatively comfortable 2.2 seconds. And he took nearly a second out of Tom Tate last time around. No, other way around. It was 8/10 gain back from Tom Tate. So that's one we're going to have to keep an eye on as well, Arjuna, because all of a sudden Tom Tate is beginning to trim that lead at the front of Dark Horse Legends for 8th, 9th and 10th position.
0: And maybe Tom Tate has found another gear in these closing stages to close up to that number 70. But it's one thing to catch, it's another thing to pass, as we're watching right now with Tate Pritt and Ryan Pursing. The Pirelli Motorsports crew, by the way, the partnership they announced with AAG at the start of the year, John, this is the first event I think we are really seeing the fruits of their labor. With Sam Pirelli off in GT4 Europe racing at Spa-Francorchamps, just got a podium earlier today, part of the Ford Racing Development Program. But he's entrusted AAG to run the Pirelli Motorsports program in his absence, and it's seemingly working quite well. Pursing's not had the easiest of weekends by any means on his return to the series after missing Mid-Ohio for his high school graduation. But Chris Clark looking on form for a double podium. I think that's a pretty good day, weekend, all things considered. But can Pursing hold on as they rise to the inner loop once more?
1: And again, the white car takes a huge amount of speed through the first two elements of that right, left, right chicane, jumping across the first curb. And once again, Ryan Pursing is making that work. Now at the front of the field, for the first time in about 4 or 5 laps, the faster of the two drivers fighting for the lead was the second place driver, Devin Anderson, only by 1/10. See, but it is still worth keeping an eye on. Maybe that was lap traffic that Cole Loftsgaard was tied up in as he's just gone by. So now, of course, Devon Anderson has the same thing to do, but it looks like he's going to catch the traffic as he comes onto the start-finish straight. I think that's Nick Smither ahead of the leader at the moment. No, actually, it's Joe Dedrick's in the white car. Here comes the second place machine going past Drew Norby in the second of the Toro Racing cars. And the lead sticks at around about 2.7 seconds. Nice driving, though, by Joe Dedrick's, letting the second place Texport car go through. 9 minutes to go. And this, Arjuna, yesterday was where Devon Anderson started to come back to Cole Loftsgaard.
0: But given how aggressively he fired off at the start of this race, does he have the car set up on the long run? A bit wide through the second part of the inner loop as you sweep down in towards the boot section. That will cost him a couple of tenths of a second, no doubt. By the way, fastest driver in Dark Horse Legends last time around, Chris Clark, as he catches back up to the tail end of Tom Tate. They're still about 4 seconds back from the leader, Gorshkov, in the number 70 round three racing car, but our championship protagonist in Dark Horse Legends locked on a string here this weekend.
1: Arjuna Kankapati and John Heindorf with you. Good to have your company. And the start of a very, very busy day here at the Glen. Porsche Racing coming up next. Then we'll have our second practice for the WeatherTech Championship. Then the build-up to the LP Building Solutions 120 for the Michelin Pilot Challenge. Then qualifying for WeatherTech Sports Car Championship. And if you don't have a US IP, we'll have the vast majority of those on the IMSA YouTube channel as well. Stay with us then for 7.5 more minutes of V8 rumbling action as Loftsgaard pulls out now. Not a great lap from Devon Anderson last time. It's gone out to 3.5 seconds, but the battle for fourth and fifth is as it was through the final corner to complete their 18th lap. 7 minutes to go on the nose. Huge bits of rubber debris being left there and thrown up from the drivers as the leader passes another one of the midfield cars, indicating to let them know which way to go. I think that was the NV Autosport Stephen Vajer car. He did that yesterday as well. Meantime, Chris Clark and Tom Tate are still at it for third place in second and third place in Dark Horse Legends. Oleg Gorshkov is 4 seconds further up the road.

0: So Arjuna, once again, we are seeing round three racing. The team that dominated yesterday, they're reprising that today. Oleg Gorshkov with the fastest lap in the Legends at just on 2 minutes. Devin Anderson for Tech Sport still got the fastest lap of the race here today, as he did yesterday. But he can't seem to race and beat Cole Loftsgaard at the moment. But there's still great battles all over the track.
1: We have had a fun weekend of our Mustang Challenge competition. There's no doubt about that. Big entry list as well. Lots more returning faces into Dark Horse Legends. And some really interesting fights. Back at Watkins Glen for the first time since 2024, with a couple of changes, a new tyre compound, or size, I should say, from Michelin being the big change. And John, we have gone about 2.5 seconds quicker in this race. Now, I know the temperatures may be slightly different from the race lap record that Tyler Maxson had set back in 2024, but it goes to show the level of performance that these drivers and teams have extracted from the cars in the last couple of years. And just look at Chris Clark, great exit from the toe of the boot now as he continues to harangue Tom Tate for second in Dark Horse Legends.
0: And Doug Peterson again with a great view of what's going on in the 87 car, the yellow fronted car behind him. Thought there was an opportunity there for the blue and white Mustang of Chris Clark just to pull out. He's right in the draft. Little short through shoot on the brakes. More ABS, remember. It's down to what you feel through your backside and through your right foot. Now let's see if he pinches the corner just a little bit to try and get on the throttle earlier. Yes, he does. Is this an opportunity? No, it's a great exit from the corner from Tom Tate, and he puts two or three cars lengths into his challenger there. 3.9 seconds at the head of the field. Cole Loftsgaard is continuing to lap under 2 minutes comfortably. 59.3 for him, 59.6 for second. These two, their lap times spookily similar. At the front of Dark Horse Legends, eighth position is Gorshkov. The other battle we've been dropping in and out of is for fourth and fifth. Ryan Persing in the white number 29 Pirelli Motorsport car. Once again, Automatic Racing's Tate Britt in the blue, the light blue fronted car. For a moment, I thought they were wearing each other as they went through turn eight, as they complete their 21st lap of this historic Watkins Glen International Circuit. Across the line, 3 minutes to go. There'll be this one and one more, maybe two more actually, because they will be dependent on when the leader comes by. And the leader's up the track a little bit. Here's an opportunity at the bottom of the uphill. Essers, but just can't do it. And really sensible driving. Discretion, the better part of valor there by Tate Pritt. These two battled brilliantly yesterday. Sunshine at the Glen. Great racing. V8s. What more could you want first thing on a Saturday morning? Arjuna Kanker Party. 2.5 to go.
1: And you saw Tate Pritt try and sweep out through turn one, and that saw him carry all that momentum through, but discretion the better part of valor. It's not worth going side by side up through the S's, especially as you get to the top of the crest. If you're left on the right side of the track, the camber actually works against you and almost pushes you out into the wall, so a very uncomfortable place to put yourself. However, look up the road, Tate Pritt. You've got traffic in front of you. Maybe this is your opportunity to use them to try and force the issue here. It will be two laps to go, I think, for them. Tate Pritt is running out of opportunities.
0: Cole Loftsgaard is just coming round to the start-finish line. Now he will get the white flag here. Yes, he will. So it is just one lap to go. And Loftsgaard with almost 4 seconds. He can't kick out the clutch, and there is a clutch on these cars, and coast home, but he's done the job now. Got to just close it off, Meantime, the battle for Dark Horse Legends, second place. The 8 and the 9. The 8 is the dark red and blue car. The 9 in third place at the moment is the white and blue car, coming through turn 6. Uphill turn 7. Position the car. Ordered side by side for the battle as well. Further up the field, and finally the automatic racing car goes through there. Maybe a little help from the passing traffic there as they were going through. But how about that on the start of the final lap? Tate Britt nips through into fourth position, and Ryan Pershing couldn't hold on until the end of the race. Extraordinary stuff by that battling pair that we've been watching for so long. And again, just like yesterday, as soon as the pass was made by Tate Britt, he's put a car and a few lengths into the driver he's been battling for so long.
1: It was traffic that opened that opportunity up, and what a pass it was, John.
0: Yes, what a way to take fourth position, starting the final circuit now of Watkins Glen International. Is the leader in Dark Horse Legends, and here comes that battle for second and third. A little bit closer to the Dark Horse leader. We'll get back to that battle in a moment, but it's going to be a double, and what a race this weekend. What an event, what a meeting this weekend for Cole Loftsgaard. Two front row starts, two wins, championship lead extended for round three racings. Cole Loftsgaard in the 42 Triptex Ford Mustang Dark Horse R. Devin.

0: course legends. Pritt has gone through in fourth, Pursing in fifth, waiting for Colin Harrison. But what a weekend for round three racing. Oleg Gorshkov getting the job done yesterday, putting the fastest lap in. He started on Dark Horse Legend pole, and it looks like that Tom Tate has done enough for Wheelhouse Motorsport to hold on to second place ahead of Paley Motorsport with AG in third position. Here comes Gorshkov. He takes it and underlines a practically perfect weekend for round three racing. Tate and Chris Clark fill out the Dark Horse Legends podium spots. Arjuna Kankapardi, what a weekend for round three racing.
1: Oh, what a weekend. And John, this team has got a history in IMSA racing. The father-son duo, Buzz and Brad. Buzz with a racing career going back to the 80s in IMSA. It's great to see the team show up on this weekend and put all the pieces together. And Cole Lofsgaard has proven himself as a championship contender. But Oleg Gorshkov making a statement on his debut in Dark Horse Legends.
0: Got a lot of ground to make up in terms of championship, but if he drives the way he has done this weekend, he may not be a factor in the championship in terms of his own performance, but he is taking points out of the other championship contenders. And you've got to say, the way he's driven here this weekend, if we are going to see him for the rest of the season, he's going to be in the conversation for race victories at the very least. And that is all you can ask. Into the pit lane for Cole Lofsgaard. He takes, for the second time this weekend, he takes the VP Racing checkered flag. Another one for the garage wall for round three racing, and heads to the famous tiles of Victory Circle. And what a weekend. Extending his championship lead, and the races for his competitors, Arjuna, are running out. He is stamping his authority in this middle part of the season on the Ford Mustang Challenge North America.
1: It was a difficult weekend at Mid-Ohio for Cole, dealing with some power issue deliveries. But even with that, extended the championship lead, and on the other side to come to Watkins Glen and have almost the perfect weekend. Not quite perfect, of course. Didn't start on pole position here for race number two, but he's not going to complain. He's going to leave as the championship leader.
0: Yeah, started on pole position courtesy of his championship position at race one. Didn't get the fastest race lap in either of the races either. That was Devin Anderson. So don't count Devin out, but the championship lead ekes out a little bit further for Cole Lofsgaard as we head towards the finale at the Circuit of the Americas later on in the year, when Mustang Challenge will be supporting the World Endurance Championship in Texas. Before then, we go to VIR. And the opportunity to see these cars in another green and pleasant land of proper, classic road circuit, road course racing here for the Mustang Challenge North America, should I say. Here's the unofficial results of the Ford Racing Mustang Challenge North America. Lofsgaard, Anderson and Ethan Law, we've talked about on the podium. Tate Britton, Ryan Pursing battling again. Those two, I suspect, will find each other in every race we've got left this year for Automatic and Paley Motorsport with AAG. Colin Harrison and Will Lucas. By the way, what a drive from Will Lucas from the back of the grid to seventh position at the end of the race for Wheelhouse Motorsport. Had he started further up, surely he would have done even better. Oleg Gorshkov's making it a double for him and a double-double for round three racing as they took both class victories both days ahead of Tom Tate and Chris Clark, who provided us again with super entertainment, and they both finished inside the top 10 overall. Doug Peterson and Sandy Satulo, disappointing for Sandy again today. He was at the shot, he had a shot at a podium yesterday, and today had to come in for a tyre change. Nick Smither, Stephen Verger, Joe Dedrick, Joe Nab, Drew Neubauer and Walter Bobko, with Paolo Salvatore having an issue and finishing down the field. Next time out, we're at VIR. Make sure you join our Junior Kanker Party and me, John Heindorf, for that. There is no better way to get a super Saturday at the Glen underway than

0: to hear the thunder of the V8 Mustangs. It's been a great race. Four races left in the season, and you'll see and hear them all here on IMSA Radio and IMSA TV. I'm John Hine.
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0: race is for the IMSA Michelin Pilot Challenge. It's the LP Building Solutions 120 at the Glen. We'll turn the cameras on in about 25 minutes' time. Until then, here on RS2, we'll give you all of the build-up, including a rundown of the complete field. That's all to come in the next 25 minutes or so. But first, let's head down to the pit lane and to our BDO pit lane reporter, who's with our pole sitting driver. And history was made yesterday, Arjuna.
1: Absolutely. Hannah Greenmeyer and Hannah Grisham will start up front in the IMSA Michelin Pilot Challenge. Hannah, how are you feeling? I know there's lots of nerves, I'm sure, as you start up front, but lots of excitement here. Your first IMSA season as the pair of Hannahs.
2: Yeah, it's great. Really liking the Michelin Pilot Challenge field. Hannah Grisham did a great job with her flyer of a lap yesterday, and just super proud of her, super proud of the entire team for all their hard work that we've been doing. We've been trying to build and build and build, and it just finally all the pieces kind of came together yesterday. So we're excited to start out front. We know that we can run out front, and so now it's just kind of see where everything kind of goes in the race. As like everybody knows in motorsports, it's everything can change in a split second, so we're just going to try and take it every minute at a time, every lap at a time, and we'll see where we end up.
1: It's a great team that you got behind the scenes at Heart of Racing, but I know it hasn't been the easiest start to the year. So what does this pole position kind of give you as a momentum boost to the team?
2: Yeah, I mean, we had a great Laguna, I would say, but this is just, I don't know, everybody breeds off of positivity and forward momentum, and I think this is just the start of it. So hopefully we can, ultimately the goal is to win today, but just get a great result, and we know that we're fast, we know that eventually we'll get the win, so it's just hopefully it's today, but if it's not today, we know that it'll come in due time.
1: Well, good luck. Hopefully we're talking to you at the end.
2: Thank you. I hope so too.
1: And starting alongside on the front row was another impressive qualifying effort from another team and driver, Evan Slater in the Core Motorsports Ford Mustang, paired up with Mike Skeen for this weekend. But it was a very impressive qualifying effort. Evan, how was that qualifying run yesterday?
3: Yeah, it felt amazing. The car felt so good. These Core Motorsports guys worked so hard at getting this car dialed in. We struggled a little in practice, but I think we're going in the right direction. Qualifying was amazing. The car felt great. So I'm super excited, happy to have this opportunity. Thanks to Ray Mason. And I'm excited to get out there for the race.
1: And now Mike Skeen alongside you. What does that mean to have his experience kind of helping you in this charge forward for the rest of the season?
3: Yeah, I mean, it's amazing. Mike is obviously a well-established guy in this paddock, so it's great to learn from him, learn from his experience. And I think we came from a similar spot with, you know, our racing careers, and I think there's just so much to learn from Mike, so I'm excited to be with him.
1: Good luck today. Best of luck.
3: Thank you.
0: BDL Pit Lane reporter Arjuna Kankapardi. Let's bring in very quickly Ryan Marine alongside me in the Ford Racing Global Broadcast Center. Well, history made at the front of the field, but a championship to talk about here in the IMSA Michelin Pilot Challenge, and particularly in the GS category to start with, Ryan.
4: We'll start there. It's a good place to begin. Dylan McAvern and Luca Mars, they have a 200-point championship lead coming into this event, which is pretty sizable at this stage in the season. They're riding a wave here, John. Three straight podium finishes, and if you go back to the season opener at Daytona, there have been four races in total. That's the only one they've not been on the podium for, and they finished fourth. They've been the picture of consistency to this point, and it's helped them to build that advantage in the championship. But there are a couple of teams giving chase, and the team with some momentum right now is the Ibiza Farms team. Moise Uretsky and Michael Cooper now tied with Austin Kreins and Stephen McAleer, 200 points behind. Not too far behind them, though. Nate Cicero, Robert Nowaker, 260 points adrift. And then don't sleep on Bryce Ward, who has a new co-driver here this weekend. Dan Arrow is racing right now in the 24 Hours of Spa. So stepping in to fill in is the very accomplished Philip Ellis. We'll see him racing for that team tomorrow in the WeatherTech Championship, and that's a pretty perfect plug-and-play option for Bryce Ward, who was impressive in qualifying yesterday.
0: And in TCR, LP Montour, an absolutely incredible lap time done in the most efficient way possible. It would have put him in the top 10 of the GS, but of course we start all 29 GS ahead of the 14 TCRs. I've not seen anything like that for a very long time.
4: No, it was imperious. Just a phenomenal performance from him, straight on the pace, right away, put in the lap, knew it was going to be good enough, and parked the thing right away, not taking any further risk. And that's a team with some momentum, too, coming off of the win in the four-hour race at Mid-Ohio the last time out. But it's not a Honda that's leading the championship. It is a Hyundai. Bryson Morris, Mason Felipe, really close, though, only 20 points ahead of Denny DuPont and Preston Brown, a couple of teammates there. And then another Hyundai from the Brian Herta Autosport camp, quietly in third place. Matty Oust has really stepped her game up in her second year in the championship, paired with the veteran Mark Wilkins. They're 70 points back. Then it's Whitmer and Montour, 100 points back. Gottsacker and Bergstein, 110 points back, are in fifth. But, John, there are eight pairings within 270 points of the championship lead as we approach the midpoint in the season. While right now, GS, it looks like a fairly comfortable lead for the championship leaders in TCR, it is absolutely wide open.
0: Let's head down to the front of the TCR grid and the MMG, Montreal Motorsport Group, Honda Civic, with that imperious, as it was described, performance by the team yesterday. Arjuna is with the team.
1: Three consecutive pole positions here at Watkins Glen for LP Montour. But a race is often different from qualifying. What are you expecting? Leading from the frontier to kick off the two-hour race.
5: Yeah, the goal is just to keep the car underneath me, hit my marks, save front tires, and give Cal a great car to finish and hopefully win that race, you know. This racetrack suits our Honda Type R FL5 TCR car very well, so pretty excited about it, yeah.
1: And you go from this to a track that also, I think, suits you as a team and the car quite well. So I know this was where the championship kick-started last year. Is that what you and the team have highlighted again for 2026?
5: Yeah, we're right in the middle of the season. You know, it can go one way or the other. We want to keep the momentum we're having now. We're just off a win in Mid-Ohio and want to continue bringing podiums.
1: Carl told me a secret yesterday, that you've only changed one thing on this car since Daytona. Is that right?
5: It is. It is right.
1: So you guys have dialed this car in?
5: We did. We've been running the same setup since Daytona. So we found what this car needs.
1: Good luck today.
5: Thank you, man.

0: So we've heard from our two poll sitters and indeed the front row of GS. Let's find out where your favourites are. We'll start with the 14 TCR cars, which will start and if needed restart behind all 29 of the GS runners. On the outside of row number 7, Tim Lewis, KMW Motorsport with TMR Honda Civic, the number 5 car, with Riley Pegram for Pegram Racing and this similar FL5 Civic alongside. That's the 72. Dr. William Talley for Victor Gonzalez Racing has the Cupra Leon VZ TCR in 41st position. That is 12th in class. On the inside of that 6th row of TCRs, Matty Oust for Brian Herder Autosport with Curb Agajanian, the Hyundai number 98 in 11th position. Into the top 10 of TCR, and in 10th position on the outside of row 5 is Preston Brown. Expect the Brian Herder Autosport Hyundai number 76 to go forward from there. Dean Baker for Baker Racing's RS3 Audi, the number 56 car, shares that 5th row. On the 4th row, it's another Hyundai Elantra NTCR for Lank Bergstein with Brian Herter's number 18 machine in 7th position. Stephen Clemens for Victor Gonzalez Racing, their 2nd Cupra Leon VZTCR, the number 99 car. Then the top 3 rows, Eduardo Gore for Gore Racing with Stallion in their Audi, that's the bright orange number 55. Have Sam Baker and Baker Racing's Audi number 52, silver and blue car for company. Bryson Morris, Brian Herder Autosport with Curb Agajanian, the number 33 Hyundai, is the best placed of the Brian Herder and Hyundai entries in 4th position. What a qualifying for Hart, the team put together from the employees of Honda's factory up in Marysville, and that Honda Civic FL5 TCR, Tyler Chambers will start that from 3rd position. On the front row, Rafael Reis with a Stallion Motorsport with Gore, the Cupra Leon VZTCR, the number 77, the darker coloured car. And as we've already heard, MMG and the Civic LP Montour, 3 in a row here at the Glen, the 93 car starting on pole. 29 GS cars will start, and in 29th position, Ted Giovannis, one of the Bronze Cup runners for Team TGM's Mustang GT4, that's the 64 car. On the outside of the next row forward is Turner Motorsports BMW in the hands of Vin Barletta. The number 96 car has another Bronze Cup entry for company. Dan Amann starts VRC Motorsports Porsche, the number 91, in 27th position. On the 13th row, David Hampton and Circle H Racing has the Murillo Racing Mercedes alongside his Aston Martin, and that will be O'Rara Strauss that he has for company on that 13th row. 24 and 14 then on that row. Samantha Tan in 24th position, the Random Vandals ST Racing BMW number 38 with Sean Quinlan, and the Ford Mustang GT4 from Stephen Cameron Racing, the number 19 car alongside. Austin Kreins, Auto Technica Racing, the BMW, is on the outside of the 11th row with Harrison Goodman starting the BSI Racing Toyota GR Super GT4 Evo on 21st position. 67 and 27 then on that 11th row. Top 10 rows, Medusa Motorsports, Aston Martin Vantage. Hunter Yaney has the number 4 car with Bob McAlean for Core Motorsports and their Mustang number 59 alongside. Then it's Sandy Satulo, already been racing this weekend. He's behind the wheel of the LAP Motorsports Mustang number 30 at the start with Steve Wetterau, Carbon with Pergan, and the BMW number 37 alongside in 17th. Now the top 8 rows, CSM Porsche 718 GT4 RSCS, and that's Gordon Scully starting the number 2 car. Dylan McAvern will be alongside for Turner Motorsport, the BMW M4 GT4 Evo number 95. Chris Miller and the Unitronic JDC Miller Motorsport Porsche is starting in 14th position in that number 17 car with Nicky Hayes for Random Vandals in the BMW alongside. That's the 92 car. We're into the top dozen now. And Moisey Oretsky for Ibiza Farm Motorsport, rather further down than that McLaren Artura team would like, but expect Moisey to go forward from there, and I have a feeling that car will be in the mix at the end. Watch out for the brightly coloured number 44. Paul Holton, by the way, for Team TGM starts alongside in the Mustang number 46. top 10 has Carte Blanche, the brand new team, Aston Martin Vantage, quickest in the first session yesterday. Couldn't quite replicate that in qualifying. Alan Paton will start the number 66 Aston Martin Vantage in 10th position with Varun Choksi for Rafa Racing and the Toyota GR Super GT4 Evo 2, the number 12 car in 9th. Top four rows of the grid, Jonathan Brown, CSM's Porsche number 3, Ford Cook for Cook Copeland Motorsports Toyota GR Supra. That's the 23-3 in 7th and 8th position. Nate Cicero will start for Cumbie McAleer Racing's Ford Mustang GT4, the number 13 in 6th position. Bryce Ward, what a qualifying for Bryce. Winwood Racing and the Mercedes-AMG GT4, the 57 starts in 5th. Top two rows of the grid, Carbar with Peregrine, and that's the M4 GT4 Evo BMW. Sean McAllister starting the 39 car. Caio Chavez for Pan Am Motorsport with the Toyota GR Supra alongside. Then it's the Ford Mustang GT4 of Core Motorsports and Evan Slater, and we spoke to him earlier on. And Hannah Grisham has made history by putting the Heart of Racing team's Aston Martin Vantage on pole position. Well done to her and the whole of the 26 crew. And I didn't quite get through that on one playing of the bed. Thank you, Kerry. I'm annoyed with myself. Just didn't pick up the pace quite enough there. What do you pick up out of that, Ryan? I mentioned the Beetha Farm being a little further back down than perhaps they'd want to be. But we've seen that car come alive in race conditions, particularly when we get to the back end of the race.
1: We have, and I talked to Moise Uretsky's co-driver, Michael Cooper, a little bit earlier in the weekend. First, congratulated him on the win at Mid-Ohio, which saw them use some clever pit strategy to vault to the lead, and then his pace was able to keep them up front. And he told me that in the current configuration, there's been a little BOP tweak since the last round of Mid-Ohio, as you might expect. They maybe don't have the same straight line speed that we've seen out of that car previously. And as a consequence, he's not quite as upbeat about their opportunities to race their way forward. But as we've seen, that team more than capable of strategizing their way to the front. I do think Windward Racing is really well positioned here today. When Bryce Ward can qualify that car in the top five overall, we know Philip Ellis and what he can do. Yeah, that's going to be a car to watch in the second half of this race in particular.
0: So just over 15 minutes to go. And we don't do a keys for the to the race for this, Ryan, but if we did, I mean, traffic is going to be a problem, and more importantly, there are a lot of very, very fast TCR cars. If we do get the safety car out, the restarts are going to be really tricky for the leading TCR cars and the cars at the back of the 29 car GS field.
1: Right. I mean, that pole lap, as you've mentioned, from LP Montour, it was so fast, it was well clear of the next car in his class, but it would have been top 10 overall if that's the way we line things up here in Pilot Challenge, which we do not. So that means no matter what, the initial start, not as big of a problem because there's a big gap between the two, but on every subsequent restart, the front runners in TCR will restart the race right at the back of the GS field, and especially at the beginning when you have some of the less experienced GS drivers in those cars, there could be a pretty significant pace disparity actually in favor of the front-running TCR cars around a track that in places can be pretty challenging to go side-by-side, and certainly the consequences are high if you don't get that dynamic quite right. So that will be something to watch, especially on the restarts. But frankly, even on the initial start, John, I'm curious how quickly LP catches the back of the GS field. I'm guessing before we're halfway around the lap, he's going to be at the back of some of those cars.
0: I think you're spot on because of the nature of this circuit. It's downhill into turn one, and then you've got all the twisties up to the top of the hill. Then a bit of a straight where the GT4 cars, the GS cars, will get the advantage. But then through the inner loop, outer loop, and basically right the way back around till coming out of the toe of the boot, you really in TCR country at that point. They are so quick, and they'll warm up their front tires very, very quickly.
1: Yeah, they'll be on the pace right away. That advantage, as you say, with the front-wheel drive nature of all the TCR cars, it means all the force, whether it's accelerating or turning, that's all coming through the front axle, which puts a lot of energy through the tires. Energy equates to heat. So those tires should warm up fast. They should be pretty aggressive early on. And again, the front runners in the TCR class, these are some very experienced drivers that won't be uncomfortable pushing the issue early on, even if tires aren't quite in the ideal position, whereas I think some of the starting drivers in GS will naturally want to be a bit more tentative. Plus, they're starting in the midst of a hornet's nest there in the GS class and won't want to take any undue risk.
0: That's fair enough. We are counting down to the green flag of the Michelin Pilot Challenge. We will, in the 2 hours that we have here, LP Building Solutions 120 at the Glen, be looking for a Michelin moment of the race in both of the categories. It's been outstanding overtaking that's caught our eyes in the last couple of the races. Doesn't have to be a winning moment, just something that we spot and think changed the direction of the TCR and the GS races. So we'll be keeping our eyes open for that and announce that before the checkered flag in a couple of hours' time or so. Let's head back down to our BDO pit lane reporter, Arjuna Kankapati, where the formalities have come to an end. The pit lane is being cleared, and all that is left now is for the command to start the engines of the 50-plus cars, Arjuna.
2: And compared to WeatherTech free practice 2 just an hour or so ago, the cloud cover is slightly set in above Watkins Glen International, and I think that's going to lead to some slightly cooler conditions. And the question as to which manufacturer that's going to suit will go up and down the pit lane. I deployed my truth serum to the best of my ability, John, to try and get a sense for strategy. A TCR, I think we all knew it was going to be relatively simple on a one-stop strategy. Fuel window going to get you close to 58 minutes or so. So one safety car and we should be pretty simple there. It's in the GS class where once again things will be a bit more interesting because the fuel's going to take you as far as maybe 50 minutes. But for the first time, I've heard the teams and drivers talk about the Michelin tires, high energy track, and keeping those underneath you for that stint is going to be crucial.
0: Yeah, very unusual that we have a tyre-dependent stint length Ryan Marine rather than going to the full tank. You might still go at the fuel tank, but you might have to be looking after those tyres in the first stint. For the GS cars, they're heavier, they're more powerful. They won't go just on one run, or will they? Do you think somebody might roll the dice from the middle of the pack and say, look, we have to look after our tyres early on. Let's fuel save right from the start of the race and see if we can get to the hour. That way we save the tyres anyway. And maybe, just maybe, we get a bit lucky with a safety car and we do one stop rather than, it's effectively one and a bit stops, but it would be twice down the pit lane for the GS cars otherwise.
1: Yeah, I think that's likely. Somebody in the middle of the pack will try it. You need, though, to have a starting driver that has some decent pace so that you're not giving up too much in that opening stint. Some of the lineups that have a pretty big disparity in ultimate pace between their two drivers, they're likely thinking about this as a one-stop no matter what. You're going to get your minimum drive time done. You'll get that driver change taken care of. You'll figure out the rest from there. But looking at someone like an Austin Krines, who starts back in 22nd, that's a front runner in the championship. Admittedly, the BMWs, outside of the Carbon car that qualified fourth, in general, though, the BMW teams I've talked to have not been terribly optimistic. So they might think, okay, we're not going to win this on pace. We don't have great starting track position, but Austin's a competent driver. He's very quick when he needs to be. He can take care of his tires. Maybe they're one that would consider trying to roll the dice there. But I think one other thing to keep in mind about the fuel number here at Watkins Glen in particular, the majority of this track, you're spending most of your time going uphill. And I can tell you this, John, because I ran the track a couple of days ago and my legs were screaming at me. The downhill sections are significant, but they're relatively brief. most of the track has some kind of steady incline, and some sections have a pretty pronounced incline, but there's not much of the track and much of the lap that you're spending going downhill, so that's going to add to the fuel consumption that teams have to factor in this weekend.
0: It's a really good point that you make, because there's far more gradient on this circuit than I think people realize, both in the up and down nature of the circuit, but also in the camber of the track as well. We do our best, and the team do a great job in placing the cameras to give us the best opportunity to see the cars working. But, for example, the last corner, quite heavily banked to the inside, and sometimes you don't get a sense of that when you're looking at the racing, and even from the onboards, you don't see that. Certainly the outer loop, again, see above the short shoot down to turn six. That's banked. Well, part of it is try and go through there too wide, and the camber runs out, and you get to the point where you're going to make contact with the barrier. This is a far more nuanced track than it looks when it's printed out on a sheet of A4 paper.
1: Yeah, you're exactly right, and it was the camber that surprised me the most. It was my first time going around the surface on foot here at Watkins Glen, and like, let's go going through the S's. The inside line has a good amount of camber that's helping you make the corner. You get to the outside of that, and it drops away, and it can be a very uncomfortable place to be. And so those drivers that braved the rain to go out on the track walk, if they'd not been here before, I'm sure those were some of the lessons they took away with them as well.
0: I know you're not allowed to put money on this, but if you were, who will be at the sharp end? It's easy just to look at qualifying, but somebody will get it right and somebody will get it wrong. My big shout, and I suspect you'll not disagree with me on this, would be that Moise Uretsky, or at least the 44 Ibiza Farm Motorsport McLaren, will come forward from where it is. But there's a couple of other teams around there in the bottom end of the top 10 and in the early teens, I think, might come forward as well.
1: Certainly. You could look a couple of different directions here. I said earlier, I think Windward is in a really good starting position, starting in fifth. That core team, we heard from Evan Slater in the pre-race show, having Mike Skeen as his co-driver for the second half of the season, that's a car that should be in the mix. I'd put Paul Holton and Matt Plum that start back in 11th, but that's a car that should move forward, and they really need a big result. It's been a dreadful season to this point. But the beauty of it, John, is we have no idea, and we're all about to find out together in the next 2 hours.
0: You are exactly right, my good friend. Stay with us. If you are able to, we are switching the cameras on. It's not very often I say tune away when we're on the radio, but I'll understand if you want to go to our video player on imsaradio.com or tune in via the official IMSA YouTube channel. If you're moving around, stay on RS2 for all of the action. It's the LP Buildings Solutions 120 at the Glen. It's live, and the action starts next.
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0: Hello, everybody, and welcome along to a beautiful day here at the Watkins Glen International Circuit. John Hindorf and the rest of the team from IMSA Radio and IMSA TV about to bring you 2 hours of superb action with the IMSA Michelin Pilot Challenge for 2026. It is the LP Building Solutions 120 at the Glen. We're in upstate New York, one of the most glorious parts of the United States of America. You can fly to Rochester and drive down, maybe get a hopper to Corning, the home of glass here, and big connection with my hometown of Sunderland, who invented Pyrex, James A. Jobling, and then Corning took them over. Or you can drive up from New York, and it's a lovely four and a half hour drive. What we've got here are 11 corners, with the action areas are down at turn one, pretty difficult downhill right-hander, up through the climbing S's to the inner loop, touring car, the curbs all the way through there. And turn eight, more a necessity to stay on the track there. Lots of track limit violations that have been pulled up by race control. Alongside me, John Hindorf in the Ford Racing Global Broadcast Centre is Ryan Marine. We'll talk to him in a moment. But let's go down to the pit lane and to our BDO pit lane reporter, Arjuna Kankapardi. The first thing we need to know, Arjuna, did everybody get out of the lane?
2: I love to be the bearer of good news. All cars rolling around track as they get set for their second formation lap. And let's talk about some of the storylines, John, and start in the TCR class, or LP Montour, a third consecutive pole position here at the Watkins Glen International Circuit in TCR competition. He's on a roll, 7 tenths clear of the rest of the field. But when the championship sees five teams covered by 110 points, it's anyone's game heading into the back half of the season, with four different teams winning in the four first races of the season. Slightly further up the field, starting on pole position in the GS class, Hannah Greenmeyer and Hannah Grisham, the heart of racing Aston Martin, will lead us from the front. And speaking to them pre-race, a little bit of the nerves we're showing, but there's optimism, there's confidence as they get ready to see no one up front, just the green flag.
0: What an honour for Hannah Grisham to bring the field around. At some stage, I'm going to call that team the Heart of Hannah's, aren't I? It is Team Hannah, Ryan Marine. Evan Slater will start the Core Motorsport Ford Mustang alongside Caio Chavez in the Supra, then the BMW of Sean McAllister, then the Winward Racing Bryce Ward, a driven Mercedes AMG, then another Ford Mustang. So that's five of the top six cars are different. Bryce will try and stay out of trouble, I reckon, but there's plenty of people behind that who'll be moving forward. And I expect this to be quite a fraught start to this two-hour race, Ryan.
1: Oh, no doubt. We'll have some aggressive drivers. Maybe didn't get the qualifying they were looking for various reasons. Want to make up some ground. I've got Alan Patton circled back in the 10th starting position. Paul Holton as well. They'll be pretty aggressive trying to move forward, among others. It's a great field. GS, TCR, fun mix between the classics. The TCR cars have been as fast as the majority of the GS field over the course of this weekend, which should be fascinating. And we've got 2 hours to settle this one as the season approaches the halfway point.
0: Well, you mentioned Alan Patton. He starts for Car Blanche. About a week ago, that would have been Van der Steur Racing's Aston Martin Vantage. What's the story with the 66 car?
1: Short answer is it's a new ownership group that's been a bit mum in terms of passing along details, but they've got big plans for this car. They bought the entire Van der Steur Racing package, so it's the same team that's run those cars with great success over the years, the same personnel, just new folks at the top, new name, Car Blanche. We'll also see them racing tomorrow in the WeatherTech Championship. But welcome to the paddock, certainly to the new ownership group, and excited to see what's to come.
0: Weather was a factor earlier in the week when it was raining. It's a very pleasant 77 Fahrenheit, 25 Celsius in the air. But the track temperature, with a little bit of overcast, keeping in the heat on the tarmac, 115 Fahrenheit. That's 46 Celsius. And that means the drivers are not going to be able to go hell for leather at the start of this stint, or indeed when the tyres are really new. They'll have to bring them in sensibly. Now, see, I'm seeing that, and we know what racing drivers are actually like. 2 hours on the clock. The LP Building Solutions 120 at the Glen. Great flag at the ready. Great flag in the air. And we are racing at Watkins Glen International. And Hannah Grisham defends her pole position to driver's right, down into that diving right-hander that is turn one, coming through in second. The Ford Mustang from second position. Pan Am Motorsports side by side with the Carban green and grey BMW. They're still disputing it as they go through. It looked to me as though Sean McAllister's gone through in the third. Meantime, the TCRs have started their race. And a third consecutive pole for LP Montour for MMG here has been converted as the white car pulls away from the Cupra in second place. The good news, Ryan Marine, is two very clean starts. And Sean McAllister, the man on the move early, goes up to third place.
1: How about that? Great job by Sean picking up that position. The best of the BMWs, and by a pretty wide margin. Nikki Hayes back in 13th was the next best placed BMW coming to the green. And I'll tell you what, McAllister and that team, they need a big result today. It's not been a good season for them. Much of it out of their own hands, unfortunately, to this point in the year. But looking to right the ship here this weekend at Watkins Glen.
0: Very close racing at the sharp end of the GS field, as I thought. Bryce Ward playing things very, very sensibly, allowing some of the drivers to go through. This is not his race right now. He's got to deliver that number 57 AMG GT 4 car from Winward Racing to his co-driver, Phil Ellis. Philip Ellis this weekend is in... He's the second name on that car. His normal co-driver, Dan Arrow, across at the CrowdStrike 24 hours of Spa, which is clashing with this event again this year. So a sensible start from Bryce Ward. I like that. Hannah Grisham has converted pole position into a one-second lead over Evan Slater. Sean McAllister confirmed in third from Nate Cicero, who's moved up. Kyle Jarvis down to fifth. Ford Kirsch for the Toyota. So two Toyotas there in fifth and sixth. Bryce Ward allows himself to drop to seventh from his starting position of fifth. That's all right. Alan Patton moving through from 10th to 8th, as Ryan Marine suggested he might, in the Car Blanche Aston Martin number 66. And the top 10 made up by Rafa Racing's Toyota for Varun Choksi and Jonathan Brown in 9th position for the Porsche of CSM. In TCR, as they went through for the first lap, it was MMG's Honda Civic from Stallion with Go Racing and the Cupra Leon, the number 77 Raphael Rice car. Then Tyler Chambers from Hart, the Honda Civic, right in there in the mix there. Then a couple of Audis, Baker Racing, the 52 car. But that TCR 77 is going to have a drive-through changing columns before the start line. An absolute no-no, and he dropped, yes, he did, dropped in behind LP as they went to the line, but he did it before the line. That's a slam dunk, and that car will come through to serve the drive-through penalty. The only good thing I can say about that, Ryan Marine, for the number 77 crew and that grey Cupra, is he's got an hour and 56 and a half minutes to make that back.
1: Yeah, get it out of the way early. Never great to pick up a drive-through, but at least if it happens early in the race, you have some opportunity to try and come back. And we know that car is quick. Second fastest, I'll take that back, but he was up towards the front at least in that qualifying session. And right now doing a good job to keep with LP Montour, perhaps driving a little bit angry knowing he has that drive-through penalty coming. That's something we saw a lot of, didn't we? At the very start of the season, there were a lot of newcomers to the IMSA Championship, and that is a rule that maybe you don't see elsewhere around the world. It's pretty commonplace here in the U.S., not wanting to change lanes, coming to the green flag at the initial start before that start line. By this point in the season, though, John, you really need to know that regulation. That is so costly for a front-running car.
0: Yeah, I like that. There's a couple of rules from different parts of the world that I think everybody should use. I think that's one of them, where you stay. And if there's grid markings, it's really easy because you just drive down the grid markings. It used to be what happened in karting, actually, when you had rolling starts in karting. The other thing I like is the Aussie rule of when the safety car lights go out, you've got to stop weaving around and form up and stay in your two lines or your single file for your restart. And I think both of those are eminently sensible rules at starts and restarts. So we're getting into a bit of a rhythm now, the first couple of laps having been completed, and already the battle's beginning to develop in the TCR category. Stephen Clements for Victor Gonzalez Racing in the number 99, the grey Cupra, has got the blue and silver right behind him. That's one of the Baker Racing cars. That must be Dane Baker in the 56, is it? Ahead of him, already gone through, Eduardo Gore. And also in there as well, the multicoloured 33, Bryson Morris, right in the mix there as well. And that car has been very impressive this year. Meantime, in GS, they've sorted out the front of the field, and Hannah Grisham has set sail, by the way, 1.3 seconds ahead of Evan Slater, who is himself has a half a second gap. Doesn't sound much, but the 1.3 that Hannah has got means she does not, Ryan Marine, have to worry about her line in any of the corners. She'll catch the back of the field, of course, and have traffic, but while she's got clear road ahead of her, she's making the best of it here.
1: She's handled this start with aplomb. New situation for her to be a pole sitter at this level of motorsports, to be on an overall pole. She'd been on pole in GT4 before over in SRO, but it was always a class pole, never an overall pole. So it's a new set of procedures for her. She was in control of the field coming to the green, and she judged it beautifully. Got a great start, built a gap, and hasn't really been challenged. We talked about it being a history-making kind of performance. There have been female pole sitters in Pinewood Challenge before, but primarily it's been in TCR competition. Taylor Hagler, the most recent, about a half a decade ago. To do it in what is the GS class, you've got to go back to the precursor of this championship, actually, the old Grand Am Coney Challenge. Valerie Limoges, the last driver to a female driver to take a class pole in this class in what is now Michelin Pilot Challenge.
0: When was that? Back in about 2007 or something like that? 2009?
1: I don't have a date on that stat, sadly, but thank you to the Sports Car 365 notebook for finding that information. But no, I don't know what year it was. I just know it was Valerie.
0: It is a long time ago. Caio Chavez has the best lap for GS, 154.954, as he in fifth position tries to chase down Nate Cicero. That's a Toyota Supra versus Ford Mustang GT4. And Jonathan Brown for CSM in the red, white and black, number three. That's the Porsche 718. New GT4 car to come from Porsche. And it's not going to be a Cayman. It's not a GT4. It is a 911. New news coming in from Porsche Motorsport. They're going to develop the 992.2 Cup car and make that into a GT4 car. Deliveries coming pretty soon. Car looks spectacular, and it's the first time. And it's kind of sensible. They were one of the few, not only, but one of the few manufacturers who had different platforms for GT3 and GT4. So we might be seeing the swan song of the 718. Our household has the same version, but as a soft top, the Boxster 981, the previous version. Excellent platform. But that is going to be superseded in the near future from Porsche Motorsport with a 911 GT4. Keep your eyes on all of the usual outlets for that. And if you've got Sports Car 365, they've got some great pictures in black and red of that car that was announced over at Spa, actually, this week. Let's take our first BDO pit lane report of the race. Arjuna Kangapani.
2: Our championship-leading GS car, Turner Motorsports, Luca Mars paired up with Dylan McAvern. We know the BMW maybe isn't at its strongest this weekend, but started 15th and already up to 10th. Dylan's on a charge.
5: Yeah, Dylan's really good at those beginning of the race, those close battles, and not the best qualifying, but he's made up for it already. Car seems good. He said it's handling good, so I don't know if we're going to be the best power-wise charging down to the bus stop, but I think we have a good handling car, and I think these guys here at Turner, they always kill with strategy and pit stops, so I think we'll find other ways to charge through the field.
2: So it was a third at Sebring, first at Laguna Seca, second at Mid-Ohio. You talk about the strategy, but as defending driver's champion and team champion as well, you've come over to Turner Motorsports. How have you been liking things?
5: Yeah, it's great here. The team, a super awesome group of guys. They're really funny to be around, and they're really hardworking, and they know what they're doing, too. I mean, it's not hard to give them some feedback and then quickly get a nice setup on that car, and they make our job easier, so super happy with how things are going so far, and just going to try and maximize our result for the championship hopefully the BOP swings both ways, so we'll be ready when it comes back to us.
2: And I'm sure when the BOP is back on your side, you're ready for some tacos as well. You've been getting used to Turner tacos?
5: Yeah, it's been great. It's been great.
2: Best of luck.
5: Thank you.
0: And what Arjun is talking about there is that the Turner team, with a victory, they celebrate with a taco dinner. And there's been a lot of tacos eaten down through the years for Will Turner and the team, because they have been very successful indeed. I'm indebted to Dylan Spaulding and at IMSA Radio. He's let us know it was indeed Homestead 2007 for that last top class female driver earned pole in the forerunner of this championship. Thank you, Dylan. A couple of moments ago, change of position in the TCR category, and it was an upgrade, if you will, for Rocco Pasquarella, who went past Bryson Morris, the black KMW number 5 Honda, going past the multicoloured number 33, which is white but multicoloured Hyundai. And now he's setting off in pursuit of the cars ahead, which is Sam Baker having a cracking scrap with Stephen Clements. I think Baker went through, actually, right in front of that. They were certainly side by side as they were coming through turn 8 and 9. The leaders, meanwhile, are heading through the outer loop, and Bryce Ward holding on to 7th position. He's done a good job at the start of the race. And thank you to Blipmatch, who confirms it. 20.07 for Valerie Limoges' pole position. Thank you to the collective wisdom at IMSA Radio. If you'd like to get in touch with us on X, come straight through to the Ford Racing Global Broadcast Centre. Man on the move in TCR at the moment. No doubt about that, Ryan Marine. It is that black Honda Civic charging up to a cracking battle. Rocco Pasquarella having a look at Stephen Clements, and Sam Baker did get by into 4th position.
1: He did. There's another, though, dramatic development here, and that is the pole sitter, LP Montour, continuing slowly. This started early in this lap. He has dropped way down the order from the lead of the race. Some kind of a technical problem, it would appear. I don't see any tire down visually, but he is not on song, John. This is the car that has been the dominant force all weekend long, the 93 for Montreal Motorsport Group, but something is wrong with the pole-sitting car. The erstwhile leader has dropped to the back of the pack.
0: Sam's a little bit sick from that four-cylinder Honda engine. I don't think it's firing on all four at the moment. And in fact, he came across the line. He was already second. So we've got Hart's Honda leading. Tyler Chambers leads for the number 89 squad. And that means everyone else will move up. So that battle between Stephen Clements and Sam Baker has become for third place, as they will all move up. And this is disaster for LP Montour. And this is a championship contending team as well, Ryan. So we're going to have to keep an eye on whether they can get that out. It is going to be damage limitation for them. They'll want to get out and just complete laps. And that is such a hard thing to motivate yourself for when you're only 15 minutes into the race.
1: This has been the story for the last couple of years for that team. More on that in a second. Here's a former championship-winning team in TCR, Chris Miller, now in the GS class, with a puncture, it looks like, left rear down on that Porsche Cayman, and he is trying to limp the car back. Did he find a cutout, maybe? No, he didn't. He did. He took the shortcut. Okay, rather than going through the boot, he took the short course to get to the pit lane. This means he basically forfeits this lap, but what it does is it means he has to spend less time dragging a wounded car around trying to get back to the pit lane. Pretty heads-up decision there, but it puts them behind the 8-ball, and as far as MMG goes, they are well behind the 8-ball. That car is in the pits. The passenger side door is open. There's a mechanic all the way inside that car working on it right now, and as I was saying, the last year and a half, the highs have been so high but boy, the valleys have been incredibly low as well for this team. When they finish races, they tend to be on the podium, but too often they've had DNFs, three of them last year. This would be their second of the year if they can't get to the finish here today.
0: Arjuna Kankapardi is with that Paul sitting car. Arjuna, what can you tell us? What are the team looking at?
2: Not sure if you could hear that, John, but they are trying to turn it over, but the engine is just not firing right now. And I saw the team actually have a conversation with their HRC engineer about whether it was better to go into the garage or diagnose this issue on pit lane, but I don't think it really was going to be a big difference. This is more heartbreak. The highs are highs in racing, but the lows can be very low.
0: Video pit lane report and one of some importance there for the team that started on pole position, and that absolutely incredible qualifying performance, not just the lap time, the way that they did it. They were only out for an out lap, a prep lap, a quick lap, and a return to the pits lap. It was absolutely incredible, and that has scuppered any chance of a decent result for them. Meantime, at the front of the field, Hannah Grisham reeling off the laps. She's being slightly caught now, still clear track ahead of her. The first two cars she's going to catch are half a lap ahead of her, but it's now down to just under a second. And terrible news for Montreal Motorsport Group. They're being pushed behind the wall, and that therefore is something more serious than could be fixed on pit lane. But at the front of the field, Hannah Grisham with a 55.997 last time around, a 55.988 for second place. Evan Slater, Sean McAllister, a 56.0. And now the top six cars will celebrate the fact that they are separated by only 3.1 seconds. And this is already heating up at the sharp end of the field. Let's go down to a BDO pit lane report for an update from Arjuna on that MMG Honda.
2: Had a chance to go and chat with the team, and they said that LP had no awareness that there was an issue. Just suddenly going down the straight, alarms flash up on the screen, and he can put no more than one quarter throttle down. So the engine itself was fine, so whatever I was hearing it failing to turn over, it's maybe something else, maybe something in the fuel lines or something, John. I'm curious what your opinion might be on that.
0: So many electronics in these cars and in your street cars nowadays. A misfire could be so many different things. Some kind of limb home mode, something gone out of its specified operating window or parameter. That might just need a Ctrl-Alt-Delete back at the hauler. I'm sure they would have tried that. The fact they were working behind the front seat suggests to me that it's possibly a fuel pump or something like that. But we'll get an update in a moment. Our leader then, the 89 in TCR, the black and dark red. I do like the new Hart colourway. And what a story that is. It's a Honda Works team, and we can say that with some degree of certainty, Ryan, but not in the fact that it is supported by the manufacturer in the usual way.
1: No, it's all employees of Honda, and specifically the manufacturing facility there in Marysville, Ohio, that volunteer, work on this car together. They, I'm sure, get some help with parts and things like that, but they have to put the budget together largely themselves, and they go racing, and they've done it at a high level for quite a while now. This is a really fun team that have become a big part of this paddock. Rarely do we see them for a full season. They should have had a good result in their home race at Mid-Ohio, but I believe it was a puncture late in the race that cost them a potential podium. Cameron Lawrence was there as their third driver, and I had a brief chat with him about that in a different race meeting subsequent to it, and just brewing the fact that they didn't get a chance to get a good result on what was effectively home soil. But here to pick up the pieces for Honda when the front-running car, the MMG car, hit its problems. Now it's at least promoted another Honda to the top of the class.
0: Meantime, at the second spot there, is the bright orange number 55, Eduardo Gore. Gore Racing with Stallion. That's their Audi RS3. Run through different types of car. Then it's Sam Baker. That's another Audi, the 52, silver and blue car. Meantime, head back to the front of the field where second place has been disputed. Another car with red on the front. Very patriotic livery for the number 60. That's Evan Slater for Core Motorsport. He is under pressure from Sean McAllister, the car barn with Peregrine BMW, another perennial front runner, both of those teams. And we said to watch out for Moisey Oretzky. Well, he's gone backwards a couple of spots. Started, I think, in 10th or 11th. He's in 12th position now, but keeping the wheels on the car. He'll hand to Michael Cooper later on for the Ibiza Farm Motorsport McLaren. That car is fast in a straight line and comes straight down the inside as we are talking about it to go by Jonathan Brown and back into 11th place, Ryan.
1: Really great move. Super late on the brakes. He came from quite a ways back, but Jonathan saw him coming. Good young driver there. Didn't have him at Mid-Ohio. The CSM team was down to just the one car, which was their plan for the two endurance races to condense to a single car. That meant Matt Stewart switched over and rejoined the sister car. Now they're back to the two cars here this weekend. Jonathan Brown is the co-driver with Manolin Stewart in that car and did a nice job there to put the pass on. Someone who's pretty highly regarded, came through the single-seater ranks, drove for Chip Ganassi at the Indy Next level, but is looking for a career reset in sports cars and found a nice home with the CSM team. All that to say, that pedigree doesn't count for much, right? I mean, you got to go and put it on the line here. And Moisey Uretsky with a really nice move there down into turn one to get that car back into the top 10 or just outside the top 10 at the moment in 11th, which is where he qualified. And his job now is to hold station, preserve that car, and see what Michael Cooper can do with it in the second half of the race.

0: Six car has been in control of this race since the green flag flew. Evan Slater from the outside of the front row for Core Motorsports Mustang in second, half a second ahead of Sean McAllister, who made an early powerful move and put himself in third position in the car barn, BMW number 39. Nate Cicero's moved up for McCombie McAleer Racing in a Ford Mustang in fourth position. He's got half a second on Caio Chavez for Pan Am Motorsport, the first of two Supras in the top six, because the Kosh Coupland Motorsport machine with Ford Kosh behind the wheel of the number 23 is in six. Bryce Ward started fifth, he's dropped back to seventh, but he's keeping the pace up. 156.3 last time around against a 56.2 of the car ahead of him and a 56.6 of the car behind it. Yep, that's going to be all right. Meantime in TCR, well, the big story is the pole sitting MMR LP Montour car from Montreal Motorsports. That car is behind the wall with a lack of power, something not right with that car. Tyler Chambers swept through in the similar Honda Civic FL5 TCR for HART. And the number 89 car leads by 2 seconds from the Go Racing with Stallion Audi RS3, the bright orange number 55 car. In third place, Sam Baker in the 52 Baker Racing Audi, the light blue and silver car. Robert Pasquarella with the KMW Motorsports Honda Civic is in fourth place. The black and gold number 5 has just on a second on Stephen Clements, who he passed a couple of laps ago for Victor Gonzalez Racing Team in the Cupra, the first of the Cupra Leon VZTCRs, the number 99 in fifth. And rounding up the top six, Bryson Morris for Brian Hearn at Autosport, and the first of the Hyundai Elantras, that's the white and multicoloured number 33. That's your VP Racing in race update.
1: VP Racing, the official fuel, coolant and additives of IMSA.
2: So hour 34 to go. Anna Grisham still leads, but behind her, as she's extended that lead down to a second and a half, we have plenty of good battles to keep an eye on. Right here, watching one of those, the behind the scenes, the Supras have been mighty strong. I've been looking at the best lap times of the race so far, and a couple of the Supras that have been running together in fifth and sixth have had among the fastest times of the race. Ford Koch, one of them, Varun Choksi as well. And right now, it's Caio Chavez trying to lean into a move potentially on Nate Cicero, getting very close to the McCombie McAleer Racing driver. Close enough to make a move. Well, we'll soon see. Here's the run down through the sole of the boot to the toe, but not close enough to take a dive this time. This is for fourth and fifth.
0: Pretty exciting racing going on between these two front-engined two-door coupes. I love the variety, Ryan, of the cars that we have here. Six-cylinder flat motors in the middle of the Porsches. We've got eight cylinders, six cylinders, four cylinders in the TCR, of course. Let's go down to one of the stories of this race, and that is that Philip Ellis is joining the championship. He's backing up Bryce Ward, who currently is holding a pretty secure, I shouldn't have said that, should I? Sorry, Bryce. Winward Racing, seventh position in that number 57 car. Start to fifth, drop to seventh. Nobody's going to be too worried about that. He's still got all four corners on the car, driving a sensible race, Arjuna.
3: And Philip and I were just talking. Bryce is doing a great job. Talk us through qualifying yesterday, because we think that's one of the best qualifying efforts we've ever seen from Bryce.
4: Yeah, agreed. I think he just had a lot of fun, put it all together in one lap, and you know, had one of his best qualifying he's ever done in the series. So he was super happy. We were super happy. Seems to like the car right now as well. He's doing a great job. And who knows, if he keeps at that pace, he might be the one closing out the race.
3: To put pressure on you now to maybe get into the car for that second hour and push even harder.
4: Yeah, exactly. He might make me look really bad. But no, it's great. I think he's just enjoying it. Obviously, it's good for the championship as well with the BMW running behind us at the moment. And it'll be interesting to see where he ends up when he gives me the car, and then we try to push forward.
3: What are these conditions like? It seems like it's got a little bit cooler than it was at the start of the day.
4: Yeah, definitely. We have some overcast.

0: now, so it's, I think it's a bit nicer inside the car and for the tyres as well. We seem to have quite a bit of tyre deck on the rear. So it's definitely helping us, but it's helping everybody at the same point. So I don't think it's an advantage or disadvantage for anybody at this point. It just makes it a bit nicer for the drivers and for the teams to work in.
1: Thanks, Paul.
0: Thank you.
2: And a very good point. Oh, I'll come back to that Phil Ellis point in a moment. Varun Choksi has got a left rear puncture. That is the second one we've seen on that corner of a car. This is for a Supra. It was a Porsche earlier on, wasn't it? It was the JDC, that Unitronics car. And, yeah, just running long into turn seven at the toe of the boot. He's done a really good job there, Ryan, to keep that carcass on the racing wheel. But he's got half a lap to bring that car back. And he was already in the Grand Prix loop, so he didn't have the opportunity as the Porsche did to shortcut, come down the NASCAR short chute.
3: And that's good and bad. It's bad in the sense that he probably has more distance to cover in order to and try not to take any more damage or inflict any damage with that punctured tire. But it is costly to take the shortcut because you don't get credit for that lap. That JDC car lost the better part of two laps in that situation, doing the shortcut and then coming into the pit lane for the tire change, and that's dropped them well out of contention. It saved the car, and they can try to fight back, but in some respects, I think Varun was a little bit luckier with the timing of that. Meanwhile, problems. Moise Uretsky's gone for a spin down in the inner loop.
2: That's the Ibiza Farm Motorsport number 44 McLaren that we've been building up. Have we cursed that car as well? Now, did he jump or was he pushed? He was in very close competition with the Carbon BMW, also right in there, Jonathan Brown for CSM. So that would have been Steve Vetterout, who was in the number 37 car. And that looks like there may have been contact and potentially sustained contact as well there. Paul Holton went through, Nicky Hayes went through for Random Vandals. And that is an unhappy Moise Uretsky. The good news is that although he's dropped down to the bottom end of the top 20, I'm looking very carefully at the corner, which was the right rear corner, where the contact was. I can see some Michelin rubber there. What I can't see is any damage, Ryan. I think he might have got away with that in terms of the structural integrity of the car. But what he has dropped is a heck of a lot of real estate.
3: Yeah, I think you're right. I don't see any damage on the car either. That incident, by the way, drew the attention of race control. It's under review right now. I'm not sure I necessarily couldn't have... It was close. I'm not sure the angle we had. I couldn't really see contact, but the onboard shot, I thought I might have heard something. So we'll see what race control likes to do with that. But it has cost Moise dearly. Where has he dropped down? All the way to 20th now. That is a big hit for them. And now that has them on the back foot. They'll have to scramble to try and recover.
1: Down in pit lane, John, the number 52 Baker Racing Audi. The engine having a look over right now. And in fact, I think there was a concern actually that it was slightly overheating and fire extinguisher needed as well, but this is a very lethargic pit stop, unfortunately, for a team that's shown some speed this weekend.
2: And that car was at the sharp end of the TCR field earlier on. It's also been pinged for a 9 kilometer pit lane speed violation, so that will be a drive through after they've got back out again. Still leading TCR, 24th position overall, the Honda Civic FL5 TCR, Hart HART, Tyler Chambers, and a drive through for Steve Wetterout in the BMW. I thought there was some contact there with that number 37 car barn with Purigan car and the 44 McLaren, and that will drop him. That is a drive through as well. Just over half an hour gone, Ryan Marine, and at the front of the field, both of the class leaders with not a huge gap, but certainly a gap that they can control at the moment. And Hannah has still not really got to any big gaggles of traffic in that Heart of Racing Aston Martin Vantage.
3: Seems like that car's taking care of its tires really well. Her lap times haven't dropped off quite as quickly as some of the ones behind, and maybe that could be an advantage for the Aston over the course of the race today. John, off screen, I think the save of the race might have just happened. I spied with my little eye our very own Arjuna trying to clamber over the pit wall. Very nearly went down, but I'm happy to report he was able to stay upright. But that was a close call down in the pits.
2: We'll get a report on that from our beat. Oh, no, hang on. That was himself. He can't report on himself.
3: He sent me a text.
2: Excellent.
3: That said
2: we can't lose him.
3: He tripped on his own mic cable. We've all been there at one point or another. We've worked the pits.
2: Hang on a second. He's 8'6". He hasn't got a mic cable that's that long to get under his feet. Not
3: well,
2: sure
3: maybe that's the trouble.
2: That.
3: They had to, well, could you they had to break out the extra long one just for his extended height, and that's left him with a big spool at the bottom.
2: Yeah, there you go. There you go. We need him for later today and for the sale in 6 hours of the Glen tomorrow. LP Building Solutions, 120 at the Glen. That's what you can hear going on in the background. An hour and 25 minutes still to go. And Hannah Grisham leads by 1.6 seconds now. It's not a massive gap, but it's comfortable at the moment with traffic still to be negotiated. But the last car on that line is still a good third of a lap ahead of her. She's coming to the inner loop now, and the little gaggle of cars, which will be the first major issue for her is Riley Pegram and Maddie Oust and Preston Brown towards the bottom end of TCR. And as Hannah comes through now towards turn 7, they're coming into turn 9. So that's a decent gap. Meantime, Tyler Chambers for Hart leading TCR. He's got 2.1 seconds on the field. And the number 89 car just going down to turn 2 now. And the cars ahead of him are actually pulling away because he's got some GS traffic ahead, and that's Aurora Strauss, and he's not really gaining on Aurora at the moment. She's doing a pretty good job lap time wise. Tyler's last lap a 1:58.2, Aurora a 1:58.2. So there you go, they're holding station on that at the moment. So we are into the second quarter of this race as the stories are yet to develop. Fast slap of the race, by the way, still Caio Chavez for Pan Am Motorsport, who sits in fifth at number 54. And that car has clocked a 1:54.9. The only car, I think, down into the 54s. Yep, absolutely. Samantha Tan, racing by Random Vandals, the black and white number 38 car. Samantha holding her station at the moment with Bill Oberlin to come, that legend of BMW racing. Bill Oberlin, what a career. Write the book, Bill, write the book. It'll be a 5-volume set. One of the first people I met when I came over to the United States, first in 1999 for the original Petit Le Mans, and the great time I had then. Bill and his dad as well, very good photographer, Bill's dad, just lovely people, and what a racing car driver he is. Oh, another pit lane speed violation for the number 52 TCR. It's one of the Baker Racing cars. That is the second one, I think. So that's been amended to a plus 17